proper music, that the Jam. None of that new stuff with the kind of attitude. Anyway, thanks. You're listening to Sean Hughes. Great show today. Well, obviously, I'm preempting that. We've just started. But we've got some great guests, I should really say. Marcus Bergman's going to be in a minute. He's a fantastic comedian who I've never actually seen, so that sounds really false as well. Victor from Big Brother, another comedian who I've never met, but he's Canadian, so it's a different voice, John Haskins. And then a brilliant band who I do know, Randolph's Leap. So we'll have one more tune, and then we'll listen to Marcus. We'll kind of, it'll be like a date. We'll kind of get to know each other a little bit. Here's Radiohead, are they vital?

0: Everything in the Right Place there by Radiohead, before they went all commercial. So now this is a first. Like, I'm open to bisexuality, even though I've never fucked a man, but well, I'm having a date now with Marcus Birdman, who is a renowned comedian, but I've never met him. So hi Marcus, how
1: Hello,
0: are you?
1: Hello, nice to meet you.
0: You've dressed rather nicely for
1: thank
0: the occasion.
1: Thank you. That's what I always wear.
0: And you've got lots of tattoos there. What's the story there?
1: Well, I can't really. I've got. I tell you, I had the skull tattooed on me.
0: Now, when you say skull, people will be thinking it's a little skull, but it's about 3 foot long, is it?
1: It's 3 foot long. 3 foot long and rising. That was the other album they didn't make. Yes, it's quite large. It's the whole of my lower arm, and it's quite large. Yes, people said you'll regret that skull. And 2 days later, I had a stroke. How about that?
0: Right, because of the...
1: No, I don't think so. I think
0: maybe because of the regret.
1: The pain or the regret.
0: I've got one of those. I've got one tattoo on my arm. You know, one of those ridiculous Japanese symbols. Do you know, it's...
1: What is it?
0: Well, see, this is the thing. I was visiting my brother in Barcelona, so it sounds like really fancy. And I just said, yeah, I'll get a tattoo done. Mm. And so I went into the parlour, went through the whole book... And I went, yeah, this one here really says what I want to say about my life. And it was a Canadian tattooist. And he just went, why do you want to get that one? It's that one looks shit. And I says, well, yeah, but it's really, you know, I think it was like peace and love. And I said, that's really what I want to say about stuff. And he went, just people don't know what these things mean. Just pick a nice one and pretend. Yeah,
1: nice.
0: When they ever ask, just say, that's what it is. Which is a good way of looking at it.
1: But I hope you didn't take his advice, did you?
0: I
1: went on the aesthetics, but it meant something completely different.
0: No, but it is funny, because there is lots of times, and this might sound sleazy, but back in the day, you know, when you're naked with a woman and she'll see the tattoo, and it's like, obviously, because you don't really know each other, you go, what does the tattoo mean? I go, it means I love you.
1: Yeah.
0: And then say her name. And it was always just a very nice...
1: I've just been waiting all these years to meet you.
0: Yeah. That's why we're going out together.
1: It's amazing.
0: But so what age were you when you got yours done?
1: Oh, loads. I mean, I had my first tattoo done the day I left school. So,
0: which was at 14?
1: Which was at 14 when I was 70, I suppose. And then kept going, yeah. Basically, I was a really big fan of the Red Hot Chili Peppers, and one of them died.
0: So you're not a fan anymore?
1: No, not so much, no.
0: Okay.
1: I think they've gone off the boil slightly. But I had that, and one of them had died, and I thought, well, that would be really sensible to go and get, or really, like, fitting to go and get the tattoo that he had. And then I went to see, I didn't know them, because they were an American band at this time of year. It was in the late 80s, and I didn't know what they looked like. And I sort of looked at the album cover.
0: Was this before video and stuff?
1: Yeah. I mean, like be 87.
0: Right.
1: So I just didn't... All before, I guess there was MTV, but they weren't on MTV, and it was all... Before,
0: the Red Hot Chili Peppers weren't...
1: In 1987.
0: I thought MTV was actually made for the Red Hot Chili Peppers.
1: It is now, which is the sad... That just shows their demise. But so at the time...
0: They were your favourite band?
1: My favourite band, 87. Very, very underground. I'd never seen him before. It was the first tour they'd done in the UK. And I looked at the album cover and the maddest looking one. I thought, well, it's got to be, he's the one that's got to have died from his heroin overdose.
0: Right.
1: He's got that tattoo. I'll have that. And then when I went to see them for the first time, very excited, and out rock. out walks the bloke, and I'm like, oh, he isn't dead.
0: But you must have been delighted, though.
1: Well, I was sort of delighted and also felt a bit of a chump at the same time.
0: Are you the only one in the audience going, he's risen?
1: He's alive!
0: But that sounds like, obviously, on a date you get to know each other, but that sounds like you're very impressionable.
1: Yeah.
0: So
1: you hoping that you might fuck me by the end of this?
0: I could put on a long song.
1: Is that your right? Have you ever said that on a date before? You sound as if you're very impressionable.
0: No, I haven't actually. Yeah. Was that a bit forward?
1: I think that was a little bit. That sounds a bit sort of. I might start lying to you to impress you.
0: But or would you just leave the restaurant there and then? Just go. I don't think
1: I'm impressionable. Well, I mean, I suppose it's difficult to know whether you're impressed. You can't say yes, I am impressionable.
0: Well, you can.
1: Or no, I'm not impressionable, because it's not for you to call it, is it?
0: Yeah, but I think in our particular relationship, how it's going, I think I'd have every right to go, you're impressionable when you got a tattoo of your favourite band. You know, at 17, on your back.
1: Mm, mm.
0: So that's, you know, because you thought he was dead.
1: Mm. Well, I thought it was a fitting, sort of pleasant, sort of good thing to do for someone. It was a sort of a memorial.
0: Marcus, you could have said a little prayer for him, and that would have been absolutely fine.
1: Yeah, I could have done, I suppose, yeah.
0: But it is that weird thing, like, obviously we won't just talk, because I don't think I've forgotten about the stroke. Obviously I'm going to show
1: a
0: lot of empathy.
1: Yeah. I wasn't planning on bringing that up, actually, but that was just that you
0: asked
1: about
0: the tattoos. Well, you need to tell me on the first date that you go, I might have a stroke.
1: I might not last.
0: So what age are you then, Marcus?
1: I'm 43.
0: You're looking good on it.
1: Thank you very much. Bless you.
0: So what happened? When did you start doing your comedy career?
1: I was 30. Yeah, yeah. So I think I would just suggest you start either in your early sort of 20s, coming out of university, or you sort of do it after you've ballsed up a few jobs. And
0: so what jobs did you have?
1: I was a teacher. Then I worked.
0: Were you all your tats?
1: No. I had a couple of tattoos, but they were kind of covered up. And then I worked in a sixth form college, and it was a bit more free and easy, so I could.
0: You must have been a cool teacher, though.
1: I don't know. I taught art. It's good. It's cool. Nice.
0: I went to a really bog standard. I don't know if you've ever been to Dublin, but I'm from suburban Dublin, and we went to the Christian Brothers, and they have lay teachers, and they're all like, you know, just smack you around the head and all that.
1: Yeah.
0: We had one teacher, Mr. Power, who was like Irish. And, like, you know, nothing happened in the school ever, right? And then one day, he was our history teacher, and one of the guys in the class was a bit arsy about it. I don't agree with that. I don't think that's right. And we were studying Vietnam, and this guy, I remember, John O'Connor, just said to Mr. Power, he says, I think what you're talking is rubbish there about what the Americans did. And Mr. Power, who, like, never raised his voice before in his life, just went, I think I should know. I was in Vietnam!
1: You literally went, you don't know you weren't there, pretty much.
0: But like, honestly, it was just the weirdest thing. Like,
1: How was he in Vietnam? Sure, an Irish man, wasn't he? Was he a priest as well?
0: No, he wasn't. He was the lay teachers are just normal.
1: You said that, but yeah.
0: But he was in America at the time of Vietnam, and I guess he must have had an American mother or something like that. Yeah. But you're not expecting in suburban Dublin your history teacher to be observing you. He walked out of the room. So we were there for 10 minutes ago. Wow. So you must have been a pretty cool teacher. Like, you know, none of our teachers had tattoos. Well, obviously Mr. Power had, you know, some on his back going, I hate life.
1: Yes, yeah.
0: Did
1: he have any Chinese symbols on his back? Some whip marks.
0: What have you heard about the Christian Brothers schooling? They don't tend to come in topless going, all right, boys.
1: I don't know. Well, I've heard quite a few things about the Christian Brothers, and I think there might be some topless bit going on, isn't there, at some point? Bottomless, maybe.
0: Well, they're very keen on their sports, that's for sure. So art. So what was that, practical art? Teach them how to draw, or the history of art?
1: Yeah, no, teach them how to draw and paint, I suppose, and
0: so
1: print.
0: did you study art? Then?
1: Yeah, I did fine art at college.
0: This is a thing that people always just let go wash over as well. What exactly does fine art mean?
1: Well, that you in some way, I suppose, have aspirations to be an artist, darling.
0: That's all that means?
1: Yes. So you go and you study. Well, you know, obviously.
0: Is there okay art, fine art, and really good art?
1: Yes, splendid art, fine. I don't know where the fine comes in. That's a suggestion, as a whiff of, sort of snobbery, isn't it? That's a sort of air of fine. Fineness, so that's what you're doing there.
0: So you were painting then? Because
1: I was painting and printing, yeah. Yeah.
0: And so do you still do that?
1: Yeah,
0: then?
1: Yeah. I didn't do it for ages because I was really committed to stand up. And you know, that's you really have to kind of focus, right?
0: Yeah,
1: and
0: then, 20 and then when, minutes a night. Yeah.
1: And then when your enthusiasm for it wanes, you think, what else was I interested in? And I started bringing back bits of artwork into my show. The show I'm doing in Edinburgh has got a lot more artwork in it. Some stuff that's live and just
0: well,
1: just
0: actually, you should do it live.
1: I'm going to try and do it live. Yeah, I've tried to do it in the past with some
0: like Ralph Harris used to do before.
1: I really wanted to be until the sort of recent sort of scandals of the 21st century Ralph Harris, which I still do in a way. But
0: it's gone quite though, hasn't it? We haven't really heard about him.
1: Yeah. No.
0: So we can't really talk about him. Otherwise,
2: Fubar Radio.
0: They're taken off the air.
1: It's your censorship thing, but let's not talk about Rolf.
0: So did you want to be, like, you know, what style do you do then?
1: Well, I when I went to art college, I was very sort of classical, I suppose. A lot of sort of life drawing and oil painting. But I also got very interested in kind of graffiti and then kind of African and oceanic art. So I was quite interested
0: in pretty much in everything then.
1: I suppose so, yeah. So I kind of... I sort of changed my style, I suppose. Yeah,
0: that's cheating
1: a bit. Yeah.
0: But who would you like say? Who are your favourite artists now?
1: Who are my favourite artists now? Rembrandt. Doesn't get any better than Rembrandt.
0: So you're a proper classic then.
1: Well, I went through a phase where I was going, all that old stuff is rubbish, and it's, you know, Basquiat and Keith Haring and kind of Jeff Koons and all these kind of people. That's where it's really at. And I've come full circle. And I think they're actually a proper bit of painting by some Dutch masters, Rembrandt, Vermeer. That's art.
0: This day ain't going great.
1: So, well, what do you like then?
0: Yeah, see, at last you're asking me a question.
1: Well, you kept asking me questions.
0: Yeah, but you know, I do that as a thing. Sorry, that never tell anything about myself.
1: I see.
0: I love... I don't like modernism, but my favourite artist is Rothko.
1: Yeah.
0: And
1: then you do like modernism, maybe like Rothko.
0: But I think in his path have come a load of nonsense. But when I see Rothko painting, it affects my heart.
1: Mm. It's very mournful, isn't it? I wonder whether... Do you think it's...
0: Well, he did kill himself.
1: He did kill himself. I wonder whether that's part of the reason that you find it moving, in a way, like, sort of artistic version of Joy Division.
0: Well,
1: do you know what I mean? That there's a mournfulness that you put in it because you know what the sort of conclusion of that thinking was.
0: That's a fair point, but no, I think it's... like, for anyone who's visiting London, you can see the Rothko room in the Tate Modern, and you'd have to pay in for that bit. And every time I'm in central London, I tend to just pop in and just... this is how much I like Rothko. Have you been to Houston, Texas?
1: No.
0: It's a shithole.
1: Yeah. Isn't he from there? Where was he from?
0: No, he's from Russia.
1: Oh, was he?
0: Yeah.
1: Was he?
0: Yeah. But then,
1: he was working in America, wasn't he?
0: Yeah, yeah. He was based in New York, but his family went to, what's the place where all the cool bands come way up the north of the country?
1: Seattle.
0: Up further. That's in the middle, isn't it?
1: No, Seattle's top left-hand corner. Portland.
0: Yeah, Portland's where he's from.
1: Okay, right.
0: And,
1: that bit of Russia, though, is forever. Portland.
0: Yeah. Well, Russia's everywhere. Come on. If Putin's going to do it,
1: we'll be soon.
0: Yeah. But I went to... Because there's a Rothko Chapel in Houston, which is...
1: Yes. Yeah.
0: And it's weird, because it's on just, like, a suburban street. And you just go in, and there's just seven really bleak paintings there.
1: Yeah.
0: And the woman who kind of cleans there, I ended up talking to her for 2 hours, and that was the most fun I had in Houston.
1: But the Rothko room that you're talking about in the Tate, those were commissioned for a restaurant in New York.
0: Yes, the Four
1: Seasons.
0: They?
1: And they went, these are really depressing. We don't want them here.
0: Was that
1: the story?
0: No, what happened was, sorry comedy fans, two comics talking about art, we'll move it on. No, what happened was, that was his first big commission, and he hadn't a penny. And so the Four Seasons said, we'll give you this commission. He was hanging them, and he looked at them and said, I don't want people just eating their dinner looking at this. And what he did was he gave them to the Tate for nothing.
1: Oh, is that right?
0: Yeah. I think if you don't fancy me by now...
1: I'm warming to you.
0: I appreciate that. Let's have a track. Do you like R.E.M.?
1: No.
0: Right, we'll put that on there.
1: Orange Crush. I liked Orange Crush, but I thought they were a bit fey towards the end.
0: I've got choices here, right? R.E.M. Low or... There's a band... Have you heard of a band called Swell?
1: No.
0: Oh, you will love these.
1: That's

0: seminal band, Swell. I use the word seminal quite a lot, by the way. Fuck Even Flow. I'm on my date here with Marcus Birdman. And it's a delight. We've just been to our first gig there. How did that go?
1: I liked it. I thought it was nice. I think, yeah, if you'd take me to them on the first date, that would be good. I wouldn't be thinking, yeah, I'm going to go.
0: You're not thinking I'm the one then, are you?
1: I'm keeping my cards close to my chest. Is that right? I'm just saying, keep.
0: The way that we work the radio thing, like bringing in the metaphor of the radio and our first date, like I'll have you in as a guest again, but it won't be for months, so yeah. I was relying
1: on
0: this
1: playing
0: one.
1: The field. Well, you wanted to strike, you wanted to hit it first time.
0: I wanted to really, you know, think,
1: how desperate are you?
0: I'm a comedian. Why are you asking? So, Marcus, we haven't talked about... Well, the two things we have to talk about. You're doing a show in Edinburgh and you've kind of half written it. So what's the message?
1: What's the message? I think, well, it's going to be called Sandcastles and about the fact that nothing lasts forever. I've just come out of a 14-year relationship, so I'm sort of feeling...
0: Oh, so are you rebound?
1: Yes, I'll rebound, yeah.
0: So were you married or...?
1: No, but we had a child and, you know, we did all... I was as good
0: as married. To hear that.
1: Yeah, no, it's tough, actually. It's really tough, yeah.
0: But, so when did that finish?
1: It finished about just over a year ago.
0: It's hardly just come out of
1: there. Well, no, I suppose about the repercussions.
0: Have you been dating other people since then?
1: No, not really.
0: Right.
1: I saw a girl for a bit, that was quite nice.
0: But see, the thing, because I talk about it in my show, do you think you should have maybe left even a bit earlier? Is this too heavy for a first date?
1: Yeah. You don't want to hear about this on a first date.
0: Well, I do. You want to
1: hear how psychologically damaged I am from it.
0: Everybody's psychologically damaged. But no, but you know what I mean? Because I just talk about when you're in a dying relationship, no one likes to admit they're in a dying relationship. But if we kind of could step outside it, you go, I should have finished a couple of years ago.
1: Well, I suppose you wonder, yeah, it's difficult to call, isn't it? Are you flogging a dead horse or are you about to sort of...
0: I hope you didn't use that expression.
1: No. But or is it... You know, you stick it at it and hopefully you rise from the ashes, as it were. But I don't know. I mean, we split up. I'm not saying that was the right decision, but it is a decision. Whatever it was, we were doing, something needed to change, you know.
0: On stage, I do tend to talk to the front row a bit. Mm. And when I see kind of a middle-aged couple, I say, oh, how long have you been together? And I mean it as a really nice thing. Mm. And like the last gig, they went a year and a half. And I said, oh, so you've been in lots of destroyed relationships. Because I wasn't expecting... I was just waiting for...
1: They looked as if they'd been there years and years. Even that, what they did because of their age or just because they look so jaded already that they think they must have been at it for 30 years.
0: Jaded and kind of... I'm a romantic who feels let down by everybody.
1: Yes, yes.
0: And so are you going internet dating and stuff?
1: No, I don't know. I went on one date, and it was so weird. She was very nice, but it was just embarrassed. I felt embarrassed.
0: In what way?
1: Well, just because it felt so sort of forced.
0: Because she expected you to pay for the food?
1: No, I don't know. Just weird expectations of what I expected to happen or not expect to happen.
0: Was it someone you met on the internet?
1: I met her at a gig, actually, and she was very nice. That's a slightly weird thing. I met her at a gig, and she was on a hen do, and, of course, she's involved with her friends. Of course. And
0: she was getting married a couple of days ago.
1: She was getting married.
0: You know how to pick them, Marcus.
1: While the iron was hot. So we met up and had a date, and she was delightful. And I had no idea what she thought about me, but I just felt really tongue-tied and kind of couldn't.
0: Did you just have the one date?
1: Yeah, I didn't. I didn't want to do that. I didn't want to put myself through that again.
0: And so you didn't have any sexual?
1: No. We had a nice date in the Crown and Two Chairmen in Soho.
0: It sounds like that you know that really naff thing in The Guardian, that blind date thing.
1: Yeah. What did you think of him, that
0: yeah,
1: one?
0: Yeah. Yeah. So what would you have given her out of 10 then?
1: I'd say she was 8 out of 10.
0: I should have carried on.
1: I was feeling like, oh, I don't want to, I can't be asked to get back into another relationship.
0: Well, so I know that's
1: going to have to be killer for me to sort of bother.
0: Like a lot of people.
1: I'm not going to have to kill her.
0: Yeah, a lot of people have bad reception on the radio. I'm just coming up in court and then going, and our next witness, Sean, just, well, I'm still to this day not sure if Marcus said I had to kill her or...
1: Played a tape.
0: And this is, they're still inconclusive.
1: No, I meant she had to be killer, not I had to kill her.
0: And so, have you still got her number, though?
1: I suppose so.
0: And when was the date? How long ago?
1: Look, you're jealous already. You're on the first date. You can't show jealousy on the first date. The people are not going to find that attractive.
0: I'm just too inquisitive.
1: Stroke jealous.
0: But how long ago was it?
1: It was 5 months ago.
0: Why did you do an impression of a train there?
1: I was trying to figure out the time.
0: Is that your thought process? Is you have to pretend you're on a train?
1: I'm trying to get away from my daughter, who's growing up in Essex, just says like. It's like this, and we have to like, and everything's like, it's like an American.
0: Yeah.
1: And I think it's their equivalent of saying, it's really irritating, and I find it very, and I'm trying to get her to stop to say like. So I think, rather than me saying, I'm trying to find, give her ways.
0: Choo-choo-choo.
1: I'm not saying, I'm not saying like. And I think I was doing that one, where
0: But, look, this is personal, but that feels like an Arnold Schwarzenegger film.
1: This time is personal.
0: But, you know, sometimes when you're obviously a single man, sometimes when you get a bit lonely, do you look at a number and think, shall I?
1: I haven't done.
0: Good on you. I'm liking you more now as a person. Now, the stroke. Tell me all about the stroke. What happened?
1: I was drinking a lot of red wine on an afternoon and went to bed with a very bad headache, which red wine might tend to do so, and had a horrible night's sleep, woke up in the morning, and a quarter of my vision had gone. Typical man, did nothing about it. In both eyes, yeah. I did nothing about it for 2 days until my ex, as she is now, wasn't then, persuaded me to go, and I think you probably need to go and get that sorted out. Because I was just like, this will clear up, this will be all right.
0: Were you taking paracetamol and stuff?
1: Yeah, no, I didn't know what it was. I was a bit tired, a bit hungover, something like that. And I went to an optician's to get my eyes tested.
0: So you didn't go to the doctor,
1: I went to the optician's, I thought it was my eyes. I didn't feel ill. I said I felt ill, but I felt rough. But I literally thought it was a hangover. So I went to get my eyes tested by the opticians.
0: But how long down the line?
1: 2 days later.
0: Right.
1: And he said the lovely words of, I don't want to alarm you, but you should probably go to hospital now.
0: So what? Well, opticians have gone up my estimation as well.
1: Yeah. Well, he was very casual. He was like, tell me how it goes when it's all right. So and then when I went back to speak to him, he thought I had a brain tumour. Because he was saying that the...
0: So read this line and you're going,
1: Well, he said to me, basically, if you've got something wrong with one of your eyes, there's something wrong with one of your eyes. If you've got something with both of your eyes in exactly the same place, there's something wrong with your head. And that's when he tested my eyes, and there was problem with exactly the same source. So he assumed that I had a brain tumour. And so I went and had a brain scan, and then...
0: But did you go to the hospital the second he said
1: that? More or less.
0: And did the hospital or to the doctor...
1: Sorry, say that again.
0: When the optician said you should go to hospital, you went straight to hospital.
1: Yeah, yeah.
0: And you just sat in one of those horrible rooms, like in the queue.
1: Yeah. I went to a private doc. I went to a private hospital. I went to A&E, and it was like, this is going to take forever. And I was like, I was too panicked, of course. Now I'm starting to be very fine. So I went up to the private hospital

0: I came in and the person said, the doctor gave me the results, went, oh, you've just had a stroke.
1: Said it as casual as that?
0: Yeah, kind of like, yeah, because I was like, that's a relief. That's a relief. And I was, but I was relieved that I'd only had a stroke because I thought, well, at least I haven't got a brain scan. That's, and the whole thing was kind of preposterous. But to cut a long story short, I am fine now. Thank you for asking.
1: Yeah, well, no, but so he said you've had a stroke. So then what was the next? Then did you?
0: Well, the next thing was to find out why I, at a relatively early age, I was 40 at the time, I'd just turned 40, to why. It's not right for.
2: Relatively early.
0: No.
2: So
0: why I might have had a stroke. So I wasn't overweight.
1: But but I thought with strokes, like, then I assumed you'd be hospitalised and then...
0: No, because I wasn't that... obviously wasn't a really heavy stroke, you know, so I wasn't... I was still walking
1: really
0: around.
1: Really? Like, the listeners have been going, oh, man, he's going to say, like, you just... It was probably a hangover.
0: It wasn't a hangover. I've got...
1: It was a hangover that cost you 900
0: quid.
1: You should have taken paracetamol.
0: I should have done.
1: And so did you change your way of life since then?
0: Yeah, I kind of watch what I'm eating, but they chased everything. They chased
1: because your tests, eyes are working.
0: Because I can't. Yeah, and the only thing that I've changed is that I don't tend to drink as much.
1: But did the doctor tell? No matter what's wrong with you, the doctors tell you that anyway.
0: Yeah, they do.
1: You could go in and go.
0: Well, he didn't actually say that because I said
1: I've broken my arm. And, well, you should really not drink.
0: He didn't
1: as much.
0: He said we should drink the same amount as you do drink. And then I said. Well, I did drink.
1: Well,
0: said,
1: that was obviously a bit less. You obviously went private again there.
0: Yeah, that's the advice you want to hear.
1: If I give you 900 quid, would you tell me drinking's all right?
0: Fine.
1: That's okay.
0: Yeah.
1: So, well, and so, look, we haven't really talked about your comedy, so we haven't given... But I think you did do a show about
0: it. Yeah, I did do a show about it, actually.
1: About your minor stroke.
0: Yeah. I'm definitely not going out with a second.
1: You did a whole dishing show about a hangover.
0: It wasn't a hangover.
1: You're sounding like Sean Walsh. But, no, so... And so, but the Sandcastle show, we haven't sold us on that. So
0: I think it's the impermanence of everything. So, you build something beautiful and it doesn't last forever. And is that a bad thing or a way of life? And I think that's the thing. You can still. Some people like go, what's the point of building anything beautiful? Because it won't. It'll just get washed away by the sea. And some people go, it's still worth building something beautiful, even if it is impermanent.
1: That feels quite philosophical.
0: Yes, I think it's quite philosophical.
1: But where was your starting point?
0: Okay,
1: was it when you had that minor stroke?
0: It was before that when I had a big stroke.
1: during the opticians, you went, like, he's going, I don't want to panic you, and you just went, do you like sandcastles?
0: Yeah.
1: No, but seriously, there must have been, like, one of those bing, or in your moments.
0: Could have been an aneurysm.
1: Where you thought, oh, hang on, this could be an idea for a show. But so what was the thing that started you thinking like that?
0: I mean, you know this yourself.
1: Not yet, you're going to tell me this.
0: You will know this when I tell you that probably you have some bit of your conscience that says, I shouldn't mind some of the worst things that have happened to me and put them into my show. It's very cynical and very... Do you know, it troubles you slightly to kind of go, oh, it's just I'm scraping my own scabs and for people's... to further my own career and to sort of for the betterment of me.
1: Well,
0: or am I actually giving of myself that people can get something... from, you know, I'm being honest and there's a story to tell and people get something from that. And I think probably a bit of both, wouldn't
1: you
0: say?
1: It's weird because, like, obviously I'm proud to be a comedian, but if I truly said what I did for a living, I just reflect on things.
0: Mm.
1: Would you not agree with that? Like, yes. Basically what I do... Because, like, it's a weird thing to do for a living.
0: But you do it well. I mean, anyone can reflect on stuff. But you work incredibly hard. You don't just reflect on things. You work incredibly hard so that what you are reflecting on is entertaining, is
1: resonance.
0: Succinct,
1: use
0: is
1: the word resonate.
0: Yeah. Do you want that for your poster?
1: Yeah.
0: That's because it's short.
1: Minor stroke guy, Marcus Berman. It resonates. No, it's just, I think, because there's a point in my show where I kind of say, where people, most people just experience their lives, where, because, you know, we're full-time jobs, you're just getting on with your life and then you're helping your family out and stuff. But when you're a comic, you've got a lot of time to reflect on things. And I hope that what we do is reflect on the better things to entertain them, but also, like, you know, I'm very much in that sense of a comedy night. It's a community. I might be having a stroke myself because my words aren't coming out now. It's a sense of community, you know, where you're sharing something together.
0: Should be. I think so often, I mean, trouble is with stand-up is it's a bit like pop music, and that most of the places you have to do it in, people are not concentrating very well, they're drunk, and it's, you know, you can't really be so in

0: depth with what you're doing, because people go, oh, tell us a joke, tell us a joke.
1: Well, yeah, so that's the, because like, you go up to Edinburgh most years, yeah, and you do a full show.
0: Yeah.
1: And then that's it then. Then it's back to the clubs.
0: Well, no, I mean, I'm doing last year's show I'm doing in New Zealand Comedy Festival on a bit of a tour there. Actually, I'm going with Carl, weirdly enough.
1: That's Carl Donnelly. He's a very well-known DJ at
2: FUBAR Radio.
1: That's where he works.
0: So he does. Yeah. So they get a bit of life afterwards, yeah.
1: But that's what I mean. Like, you put all the work in, then you have to go back and start doing 20-minute chunks.
0: Yeah, can be difficult. Well, I mean, exactly. It's difficult to go back to doing 20-minute chunks, and some of that material you can use in some clubs at some times, and sometimes that works incredibly well because you follow people who've done a load of stuff that's glib by necessity, yeah, because it's Saturday night.
1: Your heart is in the full shows.
0: Absolutely, yeah, yeah.
1: I think that sadness probably caused that minor stroke.
0: It could be.
1: Marcus Suburban, it's been an absolute pleasure. I'd normally play Aurea. I don't know if my voice is changing here, but the way they've sorted out this studio, I have to turn around in a weird way. And because you don't like Aurea, I'll wait until you go before I play them.
0: Thank
1: so here's Dexys.

0: You've got to admire a band that wasn't a live track, but they decided to applaud the end of their own song. Now, what we've done is a first for particularly my show. We've let a young person into the studio, a young comedian, John Hastings, 28.
1: That's right, Sean.
0: And the thing is, my theory in life is that the generational gap is people under 29 and over 29.
1: Oh, really?
0: So we are a completely different generation.
1: Is that true?
0: Well, yeah, because you're computer literate. You were educated.
1: That is true, yeah. No, computers. I kind of get computers. But, like, I have a 10-year-old brother, and what he can do with an iPad at 10, it blows your mind. Like, we're going to be...
0: Well, yeah, no, I appreciate that, but you've always... my point is you've always had facts at your fingertips. My generation... We were told things by our parents, and we couldn't go, I'll just Google that. You could.
1: Yeah. Oh, like, what a day.
0: So you're not very I can't even say the word. That's bad.
1: That's how much you detest technology, you can't even say.
0: Techno.
1: Yeah.
0: But because, like, do you use your computer much?
1: I do, but it's for, like, I use...
0: Porn.
1: It's like porn, movies that aren't porn, little more porn, writing... And occasionally Googling something in an argument. That's it.
0: Yeah, isn't that weird? Like,
1: it's ridiculous. Like, my brother's, like, designing posters, or, like, he's, like, really into firemen, so he made his own firehouse emblem on, like, an app that he figured out how to download. And I'm a 10-year-old to a 28-year-old being like, all right, which app did you download? Like, which one's better? And it's just like...
0: I still don't really understand apps, really, which is what... hang on, I don't like to say the word.
2: FUBAR Radio.
0: You have to download this as an app. I can't listen to it because I don't know how to do that.
1: What kind of phone do you have? Are you one of those guys that has the smartphone but you have no idea how to use the smartphone?
0: Well, whatever they give you in the shop.
1: So you just walk in and you're just like, I just need the phone.
0: Well, no, it's an iPhone, but yeah. I don't use that for porn. I've tried.
1: Well, in this country, blocked. They do this broadband, like, Wi-Fi, like, if you're trying to use your 3G and it's an adult, it's like a 99p charge to get the adult thing. And I... being raised by Scottish grandparents, flat out refuse unprinted. Like, how dare you? I will just not. I will go without.
0: Because the thing is, I think more people should admit to watching porn. And as I say, I do think it's degrading, but mainly to people like me who aren't good at sex. But it is that thing of, I'm the one who's losing out there. But people, because it's there, and it's free, you will watch it. But there was when I had a girlfriend, I'd use my computer. Mm. And she'd look up my history, and she'd go, oh, I see you've been looking up lots of kind of various different kinds of porn. And I said, well, yes, I'm not a fetishist. You know, I look at a wide spectrum of porn. I haven't got...
1: Variety is the spice of life, you know what I'm saying? We have a flesh buffet out there, and you're... putting chips next to your spicy sausage roll, and you're not being asked to justify it.
0: This isn't how I imagined this conversation was going to go.
1: Not at all. I thought we were going to have, like, a nice philosophical conversation about comedy, but now we're discussing porn, and I couldn't be happier.
0: I want to know what's your... You know, does it depend on your mood, or is there a preference that you always go for in a section in porn?
1: It's totally... I'm a moment-by-moment guy. I'm just like, what strikes my fancy... What's the problem now is that I think I've been an adult with access to internet porn for so long now that it occasionally just be like, what's going on out there? No, like, masturbatory fantasies, just like just perusing the aisles. Like, you go to a record shop, that made me sound like I'm much higher in the generational. You know, you go to a record shop, peruse those LPs, but, like, back when you could actually buy music in a store.
0: They're called car boot sales now. Yeah. They're not record shops.
1: When you know you're by that rack in the petrol station that still has, like, a Jethro album and, like, the old Billy Connolly DVD. But back in there used to be whole shops full of that. And it's like the Beatles mono. Same thing now with porn. It's like, double penetration. Am I going to? Nope, still not into it. But glad that I know.
0: But that's because, you know, there's this big, like, you know, there's a big movement of people saying, like, the internet, they're watching us all the time. And that means that then they'll start, you know, bombarding you with, they know what you like.
1: Yeah.
0: And all those, they'll bombard you with that. Not once has a load of busty girls come up for a gangbang at my house and just say that, like, we've been told you like this kind of thing. So when's that going to happen? Is that the next generational thing?
1: You got to give it a couple more years. The problem is that there's, you know, people like Edward Snowden blowing the whistle. They're ruining it for us because now they're having to pretend that they're not watching our preferences, so those busty girls were rerouted from going to your house to like probably someone else who doesn't like busty girls.
0: Yeah. Rooted.
1: What did I say?
0: Routed.
1: Well, I'm from North America. We talk differently.
0: I'm just telling you, you're wrong.
1: No, I'm not wrong. This is, we just haven't.
0: Hang on, John, you don't win an argument by shouting.
1: Oh, we were raised in very different households, my friend.
0: But so, we haven't mentioned you're Canadian.
1: That's correct.
0: And but like every Canadian I meet, you always seem to be from Scotland.
1: Yeah, well, it's because a lot of Scottish people went over. I have no idea of the history. I know that my great-grandfather had, and just one day was just like, we're getting on, got on a boat, just came over. And then on my dad's side, it's just a guy named Hastings, and they don't know where he's from.
0: Have you been to, like, out of curiosity, have you been to Hastings in England?
1: I have been to Hastings in England and, like, checked it out, and then
0: Not the day when the cliff actually went into the sea.
1: No. I went and just sort of, like, mowed and was like, oh, this is very nice. And then what was cooler was I went to where, like, my family's old home on, like, outside, just outside of Glasgow, where it still is.
0: What area?
1: It's, I have no idea.
0: Obviously, it had a huge effect on your life,
1: It was literally, my uncle was just like, he was doing a family tree, and we had, like, a distant cousins.
0: Right.
1: And the one weird thing was that there was a twinge of a family resemblance just because they were tall and broad. And
0: you
1: I
0: look a little Scottish.
1: Yeah. There's a feeling up there, I get, that's very like, oh, this feels right.
0: Does it really?
1: Yeah, it's very strange of like, it's, my mom came to the Edinburgh Festival last year and we both walked around going like,
0: how did her show go?
1: It was all right. You know what? She rushed it a little bit and Chortle was a bit rude, but you know, I don't think took into account that she was just a mom.
0: Just a visiting.
1: Yeah, she just swung and didn't even have a show. She's a marketing professor and they just demanded laughter and she just had a lecture about paper. But we both talked about how the entire city just felt like we were in my grandmother's house. Like, it's that, like, that like warmth, but with a little bit of menace, and, like, everyone's sort of attitude was very similar to my grandmother. It was very strange.
0: That is, like, that's the festival, though.
1: No, but I get it even now. I'll go to Glasgow, and I'll be like, it feels like, it just feels like my older family, of, like, everyone's attitude of that sort of, like...
0: You go around high-fiving people?
1: Yeah, I'm just like...
0: The Scottish people go, fuck off.
1: They're into it, though. Canadians, we get a pass with the Scottish, because so many of us are from there. They all have a cousin, or, like, their brother lives in Scotland. Like, it literally, when I'll go play a show there... I was joking around with the comics, I like, watch, you guys are going to get audience members coming up and saying that was really funny. I'm going to get people going... All right, where in Canada do you live? Do you know Mike McCready? And it's like,
0: how is Mike?
1: He's doing okay. It's okay. Weird that but it occasionally works. I ran into, there was a Scottish people that came up to me called the Gemmels, and they went, do you know Julia Gemmel? And it's like, yes, I do. I went to high school
0: with
1: her. Hang
0: on, when you say the Gemmels, now there's a very famous footballer from Scotland, Archie Gemmel.
1: I don't know if he maybe is related. I have no idea.
0: All right, now what I'm going to do for you, I'm going to give you such a pleasurable experience. Not bring now, but I'm going to give you something else to look up on the internet.
1: Oh, bring it on.
0: Look, when you get home, Archie Gemmel's goal. Just put Archie Gemmel's goal, World Cup. And he'll be one of your relatives.
1: Let me ask you this. How far into that Google search have you put in Archie Gemmel's goal World Cup? How many Google pages do you think you have to go through until you find porn?
0: Well, see, I don't know how that operates.
1: I'm going to say, I would say 6 pages and you will get some porn.
0: Really?
1: There's enough in there that you can goal. I don't know, if you put Archie Gemmel scores, you're getting porn 2 pages. Archie Gemmel World Cup. You know that there's definitely been something called the World Cup in the porn world. Goal probably has some connotations.
0: We've moved on from the porn now.
1: What? We've never moved on.
0: I was doing a lovely... I was trying to give you a lovely, wholesome experience. So you've been... You came over 18 months ago.
1: 18 months.
0: And so...
1: Permanently.
0: Do you think you would have come over regardless of whether you're going to do comedy or not?
1: Comedy was the big reason, to be honest with you. What happened was I went to the Just for Laughs Festival in Montreal, which is a very big muckety-muck comedy festival in 2010. I had a meeting with a LA manager, and it made me really uncomfortable because he didn't...
0: Touched you up, did he?
1: He touched me up a little bit. Like, he touched up my soul. Like, it felt... Like it was just very much like... He kept referring to me as fratty, and he's like, you play a lot of jocks on television. That's what you could do. And I was like, no, I don't want to do that at all. And he was just like, yeah, you listen to me. And I was like, what? And it just didn't feel like there was any... And then someone told me England was much freer. And, like, you could just be a stand-up, so I just got on a plane.
0: But isn't that weird that... so many Canadians come over to Britain.
1: Mm.
0: But you're the second wave of generation now. But this first wave have all gone to America.
1: Yeah, they keep moving around. Like, it's one of those things where I think that... Well, there's a lot of them still here. Craig Campbell's still here. Yeah. Phil Nichols still here.
0: But a lot of them have started going.
1: Yeah, that's true. But I think it's also it's this big migration that's happening where I think a lot of people are now leaving the UK because of economic realities of what's going on the circuit. It's just so big and there's so many comedians that people do kind of need to move on. And so that, but I think at the same time, I think a lot of people are going to end up coming back because I've done
0: Because America's so soulless, comedy-wise.
1: Yeah, it's a very soulless place comedy-wise, and it's also very different. You can't earn a living the way you can here anywhere else in the world. Like, you can... I know guys who've never not gigged. They only gig in London, and they earn a living. To be in one town,
0: yeah,
1: and you just gig around... That does not exist in Los Angeles, does not exist in New York, does not... Like, those guys are writers, like... And it's crazy.
0: Did you have to change much of your material when you came over here?
1: Yeah, I had to change the pace of how I talked.
0: Really?
1: Yeah, because I used to talk like really...
0: That's your personality, surely.
1: It was weird, but I just had to... It was a really... I hated it at first, but it was actually a very nice lesson because it made me more into myself because I had to really... Like,
0: an acting job.
1: Yeah, like I had to figure out like how do I make it still seem natural and normal, but be aware that I do have an accent and that... Some people might miss a word and stuff like that. So it made me actually have to write a little bit more.
0: So did you slow down or quicken up?
1: I slowed down.
0: Right.
1: And then that just... It also made me... Because when you slow down, you can't cover stuff up in speed. You know, you see people do those rants and they get that like that very weird applause break with no laughing. They go, like, yeah, I made a point. And it's like... It's a
0: Michael
1: show.
0: Grove, he's a cunt.
1: Yeah. You did it.
0: Yeah.
1: But it was a very nice exercise. And it was also like changing references and... Hey, it robs you of any sort of cultural reference for about a year.
0: But and so, have you settled into your London ways now?
1: I have. It's very. It's nice. It's weird now going back to Canada because
0: sounds like a nasty cough. That John.
1: It's, I got something.
0: Yeah.
1: Too much porn. I'm bringing it back.
0: Yeah. No, oh my God, you're sticking with that. I'm still feeling bad about it.
1: No, don't.
0: But
1: it's uncensored. No. What's now weird is I have to now be careful when I'm gigging not in Europe, basically, because in Canada, a couple of the jokes I have here that I love don't work over there because they just don't have the cultural reference for it.
0: But what I want to know is, like, to big up London and England itself, what is it about England that you really love, then?
1: I love the... This is going to sound very strange. I love the pace of this city. There's something about it that's very, very...
0: We built this city!
1: We built this city on rockin' screaming!
0: How come you know that song? You're only 28.
1: A child of the 80s, man.
0: Okay.
1: That song literally was played in my high school every morning. That was like the, like, before you get to...
0: I can understand why you left now.
1: Oh, on my way right away? Starship? I don't think so. Well, here's the thing. London, love the pace of the city. The people, I think, are fantastic. In this very weird, no one is welcoming and yet everyone's welcoming, it's sort of always a threat of like...
0: Yeah, London isn't really renowned as people are welcoming.
1: It takes about 2 minutes, though. Like, Canada is the weirdest thing where we're welcoming at first. Like, we're like, oh, hello, Sean, thanks for coming. And you'd walk in and be like, oh, that's great, you know, I'm really hungry. And then they'd be like, all right, well, the restaurant's down there, you better get some food. We already ate, because like that's sort of the Canadian way, but in England...
0: And they go, come into our house.
1: Yeah.
0: John, I don't know who you're hanging out with.
1: No, not in the house, but in England, you like walk into a pub and no one will talk to you, but then you like sitting there reading a book, and you like, it happens to me all the time. But if you're sitting there like reading a book or something, and someone walking and be like, oh, what's that book about? You end up talking to the person for 10 minutes. There's that weird sort of... People don't presume in this country, but if they're interested, they'll talk and stuff like that. I don't know. I like it. Do you like London, John? You've been here for a long time.
0: Yeah, I've never been in a pub reading a book and someone's come up
1: with... Are you serious?
0: Well, maybe I'm reading... What kind of books are you reading?
1: The time
0: please talk to me, but...
1: The time... Yeah, it was called... I Need Help by the guy reading this book. It was in Northampton and I was reading an Alan Moore... That was going to nerd me out.
0: Northampton?
1: I was in Northampton.
0: Yeah, that's not London.
1: All right. It was in Northampton, and I was reading an Alan Moore thing.
0: No, hang on. There's two things there,
1: and
0: right?
1: He's from Northampton.
0: Well, see, there you go. So that's not a great example.
1: It's not a great example. I have shot my argument in the foot. Correct. All right, new example.
0: Okay. Well, I'll tell you what. We'll play a track, and then we'll...
1: Is it going to be London Calling?
0: This is unbelievably strange. This is going to blow your mind.

0: very mellow music today. It's Neil Young, Harvest Moon, for my best new friend, John Hastings, who's Canadian.
1: Hello, so everyone.
0: I assume you like everyone from Canada.
1: Not everyone. I could. I don't care for that Celine Dion or that Justin Bieber.
0: I knew you were going
1: to
0: say that.
1: Well, yeah, Celine Dion isn't just not liked in... Like, it's just... I'm trying to think of a British equivalent. It's sort of like... I don't know. Who's the celebrity that's hated here but loved everywhere else? She's like the queen, basically.
0: Right. Okay. That's a very good example. So your passport will be revoked.
1: Yeah, I think about that because I do make fun a lot of like UK culture and specifically the royal family. And one of them, like on a pretty, like I have a fair amount of views on YouTube of a joke about it. And I'm like,
0: but it's that weird thing of like an English person can joke about the Queen and that's all good and well. But it's if you're a foreigner, they get really just how dare you?
1: Well, I made a Margaret Thatcher joke, and like. 2 weeks ago, so she's very
0: so
1: much...
0: So you're into topical stuff, yeah?
1: Listen, it's hard, you've written jokes. It's very difficult. And so I just it was a passing comment, and a guy got up and went, hey, you don't get to talk about her. And I was like, did you vote for her? Because, no, I hate her, but you're not from here, yeah, so you don't
0: probably
1: know.
0: Probably meant, like, because it's not topical. Did you do much Arthur Scargill stuff?
1: I do a lot of Arthur Scargill. Listen, I got this amazing bit about...
0: Henry the Fourth
1: about Tony Blair and his recent actions about going into the war in Iraq. It is killer.
0: But like you were doing so well in Canada, and that's the way. I guess like you're still young enough to because I take it you pretty much when you came over here, what we term you had to do open spots
1: yeah.
0: and stuff.
1: Yeah. It was at the time the most painful thing, but legitimately, I think the best thing I could have ever done because. At 5 years into being a stand-up, I had to start over again.
0: But you obviously were very good, though, you know, because you'd won an award.
1: Yeah. Like I definitely had some chops, and I knew what I was doing. But I think for creative people, if you're put in restraints, that's actually very helpful because if you have all the freedom in the world and that sort of stuff, you don't ever actually. You know, get down to the point of actually writing material. But if you're
0: sorry, for some reason, I was just thinking about a holiday I was going to book. Sorry about that, John. I'm sure it was great, though. But have you been to Japan? I'm just thinking of going over.
1: I've never been to Japan. I want to go. I want to try and
0: well,
1: go.
0: You could go with me if you want.
1: We can go to Tokyo. Let's go on tour, buddy.
0: No, if we went, I'd look like a pedo. Like 48.
1: Why?
0: My 28-year-old buddy.
1: But you don't look 48. You have that classic, and it's. I think it's very much an Irish thing, actually, which is just you just look
0: leprechaun.
1: Like, you just look like an adult. You know what I mean? Like it looks like you have like you've told someone to turn the music down, and you have a cool story about doing drugs with someone who is now famous but wasn't famous at the time.
0: Right. So, but also that must have been the other thing because you didn't give us the example yet either of like how friendly London people are.
1: I actually was thinking about it. It's not so much actually the friendliness of London. It's that I'm a bit.
0: You haven't been stabbed.
1: I haven't been stabbed. It's just a ridiculous place. I did get robbed.
0: Seriously?
1: Yeah, I got my cell phone stolen off my head. And this is actually why I love London, because London's insane. I got my cell phone stolen off my head.
0: What do you mean?
1: I was talking, and someone ripped it off my head.
0: Right.
1: And I went to the cop, sort of at the tube station at Angel Tube.
0: They're not cops. They're tubes. They work in the tube station. They're not going to help you.
1: I literally walked up, and I was just like, I just got robbed like 20, 30 feet from here. What the fuck? Can I fill out a report? And he was just like, oh, I wish I could have helped, but we got to stay here. And I was like, you didn't need to tell me that, man. Like, the phone's already gone. And then he legitimately said two things. A, he said, make sure you put your phone number on there so if we find your phone, we can call you. And then I looked at him, and I went, do you know what you just said? And he goes, oh, yeah, I guess that's a little strange. And B... as I was leaving, he goes, now, just so you know, this is like the mugging capital of London. I was like,
0: He wasn't a copper.
1: He was an actual copper.
0: He was the tube station.
1: No. He had the
0: manager.
1: Stab vest and the weird sign, billboard they have on the back of the London Met officers that you know. And he had the hat. Oh, it was fantastic. But just, it's the obliviousness of the UK, of Londoners that I enjoy. And it's also, I'm a music nerd, so I like the idea of went to where the first Sex Pistols gig is. In this little room that's now an arts college. Right. I went to, like, where Motorhead played their first gig in Camden.
0: What's the biggest, like, for you, cultural point in London, then? Like, from, you know, you
1: for me being, like, it was literally the room where the Sex Pistols... It's now, like, an arts college.
0: So what was that in Islington?
1: It's not. That was their first, like, actually in, like a rock venue. The first one is they played in an art gallery in Brixton that they just found. And it's, like... upstairs in an arts college, and you go in, and it's this weird sort of performance room.
0: And is there a little plaque or anything?
1: There's nothing there. It was them and then a band that Adam Ant was in.
0: And yeah, that was called Adam and the Ants.
1: It was before that. The one before that.
0: Oh, Adam Before the Ants.
1: Yeah, yeah, it was called Adam Before the Ants. Yeah. He had good perspective on his career.
0: Yeah.
1: So yeah, that was my big sort of cultural movement, is doing that. And
0: a lot of people, it is weird, like, that around the world, people just see England as just an amazing place for music.
1: Yeah.
0: Well, am I doing playing Neil Young then?
1: First of all, Neil Young is fantastic. And he survived. He survived them removing his skull so they could fix his brain, and then they put it back, and then he just recorded an album about it. You gotta love him. Like, he's this zany old man, like, living.
0: I love him, I do.
1: Oh, he's fantastic. And also has saved everything that he's ever done in music because he was convinced he was gonna be famous.
0: Like, right, now, last week I played a song by a Canadian band.
1: Bring it on.
0: And I just wanna know if you've heard of them, called The Organ.
1: I've not heard of them.
0: Oh my, I win!
1: Congratulations!
0: I win! That's two things you're going to Google later on. Archie Gemmell's Gold World Cup. Don't, you know, look at porn. And
1: don't tell me what to do, Sean.
0: The organ, probably porn, will come up on that. They're a Canadian lesbian band. But
1: get out of here.
0: They're the nearest I've ever come to a band sounding like the Smiths.
1: Oh. Do you know where in Canada they're from?
0: You're asking. I just told you. I gave you, like, I'm not Columbo. I've given you a lot of leads.
1: Listen,
0: here.
1: If you ask me,
0: I think they're from Ottawa.
1: That's just because that's where I'm from.
0: Come on.
1: I was about to be all high and mighty, by the way. This is what was going on in my head. I was just like, yeah, just show Sean that you know, like, Irish bands where they're from in Ireland. And I was literally like, yeah, like U2. And I literally was like, no idea where U2 is from. They could be Northern Ireland. They could be Southern.
0: We've got great bands from Ireland, but they don't hit the cultural reference points that the English bands do.
1: Not really, no. Well,
0: that's a shame.
1: Because it's like U2. I don't even know. Like, I think, are the Pogues Irish? I have no good
0: kind of.
1: Are they kind of?
0: Well, yeah, London Irish.
1: All right. Well, yeah. I don't know if you count that.
0: I used to really despise the Pogues a lot, but I love them now because, like,
1: I think everyone does that.
0: He's a poet.
1: Yeah, like, you. But it's just so bizarre because you look at, like, photos of them, these menacing, like, that we're gonna bite you and we're gonna eat a dog, and then you listen to the music and it's like, it's mostly just fiddle tunes. It's something your grandfather would listen to while he's drunk.
0: A Pair of Brown Eyes is one of the finest songs ever written.
1: Oh, or, I don't know, Dirty Old Town is just like...
0: That's not theirs, though.
1: But the way they do it, it's the most perfect end of the night, like, we're too drunk, like, walking down a deserted alleyway in Camden with threat of a mugging sort of song. Like, there's just something about it that's perfect.
0: Weirdly, that is, you're right in saying that. That's one of the Pogues' most famous songs.
1: Mm-hmm.
0: But that, you know what town that song's about?
1: No, I don't.
0: Manchester.
1: Get out of here!
0: Yes. It's written by Ewan McCall, who's a very famous folk singer, and he wrote about Manchester. And I always assumed it was about Dublin, but it's not.
1: I always assumed it was London, actually.
0: Well, there you go. We were both wrong.
1: Yeah. Manchester.
0: Two wrongs make a right.
1: I guarantee that there's people in Manchester still angry about it, too. Like, can you believe this guy came to our town?
0: Yeah.
1: There's something about the English holding a grudge that tickles me pink.
0: We haven't talked. So are you going up to Edinburgh this year?
1: Going up to Edinburgh this year. John Hastings, Adventure, 9:45 every day at the Pleasant Cellar.
0: So did you do Edinburgh last year?
1: I did do Edinburgh last year, but it wasn't. I did a compilation show called The Comedy Reserve at the Pleasant.
0: So this is your first one-man show?
1: This is my second one. In 2012, I brought an hour when I moved here.
0: Yeah.
1: Like a babe to the slaughter, like a lamb to the slaughter. I showed up with an hour, just been like, I know how to do an hour of stand-up. I can totally do really well at this Edinburgh, and not understanding what I had bitten off. So I had sort of an hour of jokes with a very loose narrative.
0: Okay.
1: But it didn't have the flow. It was just me doing stand-up in a room.
0: Yeah, but see, it's weird, like, because even I'm slightly hypnotized by your voice. For some reason, North Americans can get away with slacker. I'm not saying material slacker, but you can, because we're, like, slightly hypnotized by the resonance of your voice.
1: We're a little different, you know what I mean? It's not the same tonality. We're also culturally a little bit different in terms of, like, there's sort of not that how do I say this? We're sort of outside the class system because you can't place our accent, which is this very weird thing. Like,
0: well, yeah, because you're sick, obviously, of people thinking you're American.
1: It is, but it's also one of those things where it's now Canadians are so prevalent in this country that if you're a comedian with this voice, everyone just goes, oh, you must be Canadian.
0: Yeah, I was used to be the only Irish guy in town.
1: Oh, that must have been amazing.
0: Yeah, but it was also the time the IRA were kind of...
1: Yeah, that probably was not so good. Oh, my Lord.
0: So, it had its kind of toing and froing.
1: This is completely off topic, but it's something I've noticed is, like, everyone seems to have forgotten that the Troubles happened. Like, it's not really discussed. And it's this weird UK thing where no one, there's no looking backwards. It's all weirdly looking forward and just being upset about something. Like,
0: well, yeah, kind of like weird. It raises its ugly head all the time because there's always, like, a friend pointed out to me, and not necessarily just about the IRA, but any terrorist. Like, whenever the peace comes, like if you're someone who's actually murdered people, you can't the next day go, oh, just forget about that.
1: Yeah.
0: I'll become a baker. You know? Yeah.
1: Like, I could use these knives for something. I'll use them to slice bread as opposed to slicing skulls.
0: But listen, John, it's been an absolute delight.
1: And
0: but I'm also, what I'm going to do is I'm actually going to play an Irish band. So, you know, this band is called The Whipping Boy, right?
1: Great name.
0: Again, no longer with us. But this
1: Why?
0: Is,
1: what happened to them?
0: Well, obviously, you know, they didn't get on, but...
1: Oh, like, I thought they literally killed themselves or something. I thought it was going to be a really dark way to end the interview.
0: They, on a weird Malaysian airplane. But, so this is... no, just to let you know that there's some amazing bands in Ireland. John, go to see John Hastings. I'll actually... Where can you... Around the clubs as well, yeah?
1: Yeah, you go to my website, johnhastingscomedy.com, all of that stuff.
0: Second
1: is up
0: page,
1: there.
0: You'll hit porn.
1: Second page, you will hit porn. Come see me do an Edinburgh preview in London. I'm really proud of the show. It's going to be really good.
0: So where are you doing your Edinburgh previews?
1: All over the place. The next one is March 16th, hey, at the Norbury Comedy Club in South London in Norbury.
0: Right, listen, this is for you. It's the honeymoon is over. So this is where the critics will be there for
1: oh,
0: you
1: no.
0: this year. This is Whipping Boy. Thanks very much, John.
1: Thanks, buddy.

0: FUBAR!
1: That's it. Very excitable, that was. You can see I'm out of breath just from listening to that. Right, that was the Whipping Boy, great Irish band, look them up. Now with Victor Ibuba, is that right?
2: That's completely wrong.
1: Right, so tell me now. So we always have someone from Big Brother.
2: Ibuba. Ibuwa.
1: Ibuwa.
2: Yeah.
1: So do people get your name wrong all the time? Or am I just an idiot?
2: More often in the 80s, it used to happen, but, you know... It's all right.
1: But you're one of the more memorable characters.
2: Thank you.
1: Characters, like you're a real person.
2: Yeah.
1: But why did you go into Big Brother in the first place?
2: For a £50 bet with a friend of mine at university who had tried twice before and failed spectacularly. And I wanted to prove I was the better man.
1: So did you, when you're doing all the tests to go in, were you yourself or were you kind of doing, like, on a date, that kind of the nicer version of yourself?
2: No. I think I was myself, but I was like a really... douchebaggy version of myself. Do you know what I mean?
1: But didn't it nearly kick off a couple of times when you were in there?
2: Well, yeah. Even during the auditions, it kicked off. But it did really kick off in the house because they were looking for want of a better word, psychopaths and village idiots to put in for one year. And most of us were overqualified.
1: Right, so and what section were you in then?
2: I was in... Legendary epic housemate section.
1: Yeah. But what did they think you were though?
2: Oh, the villain. That was the role
1: really?
2: They cast me in. It's like I'm quite good at poker, so when I walked into the house initially, I removed myself from the situation and sat down on the couch and watched everybody come in. And I thought, there's the slapper, there's the heartthrob, there's the hunk, there's the asylum seeker, there's gay dude, there's gay dude number two. Where's the villain?
1: So
2: me? What?
1: So you would have been kicked out if you'd have said that to them that first day.
2: Yeah, but probably.
1: But no, because that's the interesting thing where, because I'm always interested, like, I take it people recognise you still from it.
2: Yeah, well, some people think I'm from Crime Watch UK, but mostly...
1: You get that kind of I know your face from somewhere type thing.
2: Yeah.
1: Gotcha, yeah. I actually weirdly did a film one. I did a film called The Butcher Boy, and I had a small part in it, but there was this one scene where I was on with an extra, and it was the film work was really tedious and long, and this guy was going, I think this could be my big break. And I was trying to explain to him, you're not...
2: You're an extra,
1: yeah, you're an extra. This is... And he says, no, I've done other work. I actually did... I did the first Crime Watch reconstruction of a rape scene. And he said, we got everyone around the pub to watch me do it. And he said a guy followed him into the toilet after and says, how dare you do that to that woman? This is what I mean.
2: Yeah,
1: I only bring that up in the sense of you being in the public in that sense, and then people think they can have a go at you all the time.
2: Yeah. I mean, that is the thing with the British public. There's now this whole thing where people feel like because you've been on TV, they've got the right to walk up to you and just say whatever they want or, you know, you're a target.
1: Yeah, so absolutely, yeah.
2: And, you know, there's some horror stories. I've fallen prey to it myself, you know, even immediately, because I went back on Big Brother. I went to do Ultimate Big Brother.
1: Was that for Spondoolies, yeah?
2: Yeah. I mean, I'm a Nigerian. We don't do freebies normally, do you know what I mean? Right. So,
1: how much did you get for...
2: 40 grand.
1: So I see that's a
2: couple of weeks' work. Me just lying around, you know.
1: But look, in between that, didn't you become a stockbroker though?
2: Yeah, I mean, I've got a degree based around economics. So,
1: but that was after you came out of Big Brother.
2: Yeah, it was after. So I mean, listen, I mean, there isn't much market for a 6'1", 200-pound black guy in in the media for some reason or other. I mean, I can't sing. I'm mildly attractive, you know.
1: You're
2: you know what
1: very
2: I mean?
1: Very attractive.
2: Well, thank you. It makes me uncomfortable.
1: And you've aged very, very well.
2: Yeah.
1: So now you're in the room going, you're the villain, he's gay boy number one.
2: Something like that. But
1: so before you were, is that what you were going to do before you did Big Brother anyway?
2: I was just at university. I mean, I studied law the first year because my dad was a solicitor. And then there was too much studying involved. So then I changed course and decided I wanted to make loads of money. Who make lots of money. If I can't do something I love, might as well do it for money.
1: Well, that's not a bad philosophy.
2: Finance. So I went along with that, and then Big Brother happened.
1: So what age were you when Big Brother happened then?
2: 22, 23. 23.
1: So you would have been still naive, yeah?
2: Towards the media, yeah. I was quite streetwise and had some life experience. But in terms of the media, I didn't have any... I thought I would go on and I'd last a week and then come off, make 5-10 grand, and just disappear back, you know, into.
1: But do they
2: some
1: give
2: slump.
1: You any indication that, by the way, this could change your life quite a bit?
2: Well, yeah, they give you this thing called the talk of doom, where they say beforehand, you know, that if just make sure you know what's going, why you're going on here. You could go on and become, you know, become the darling of the media and, you know, make lots of money. You could come on and become the villain of the piece, and everybody wants to kill you, and you'll never work again. So make sure you decide before you go on. And I thought, I'm not going to last more than a week. Who's going to remember me? Whatever, I'll go on.
1: Yeah.
2: Turns out, when I looked around the house, I thought, I can't. I'm going to have to outlast most of these clowns. It's literally what I was thinking. I can't. I can't look at myself in the mirror and think I got evicted before this guy.
1: Yeah, but
2: do you know
1: then,
2: what I mean?
1: But like, it's not to do how you think about it. It's the British public.
2: Yeah. But you see, I'm quite Machiavellian. If for the public to have a say in it, you have to be up for eviction.
1: Right.
2: So I decided that if I could find another 3 like-minded individuals, we could pretty much rig nominations. Every
1: you're scaring
2: week.
1: Me, Victor. You're scaring me with your manipulations here.
2: Well, that's how it is. And that's how it is.
1: And so then, like. So is there, like, because I can only think about when you do a tour and, like, it's so full on, like Big Brother is, and then when you come off, there's a slight depression.
2: Well, I tell you what, I've been hearing, and there is a valid case to be heard on this. A lot of ex-housemates suffer from depression at some point or other after Big Brother because it's so intense. It's like coming out of this studio, going to the toilet, and everybody's out there screaming for you and they know your name and such highs, you get so much for doing things, so much money, then all of a sudden it just stops.
1: Yeah.
2: Dead. It stops dead. And then you're like, oh, and then all of a sudden you become, there's that washed up guy who was on Big Brother.
1: Do people say that to you?
2: Well, people are entitled to say, well, I've never really been the type of person who was really bothered about what people who are relevant to my life think. You know, as long as my family and my friends are fine, then that's where I get my happiness from, if I'm honest.
1: I get people saying to me, back in your day.
2: That stings. That would
1: but
2: sting.
1: But I don't mind that, actually, because, you know. But but you seem like. Because, like, so far we've had a couple of.
2: Housemates. What's up with that?
1: Because, like, I think people are intrigued, because also it is that thing of you're on and then fuck off. So I. But you seem to be the most, sensible one so far.
2: Do you know what? I don't know. It's just. I never really fit the profile of a Big Brother housemate, realistically. I was only. Literally on there for a bet with my mate, and
1: did he ever pay you, by the way?
2: No, black people don't pay bets. So if any of you are listening, don't make bets with black people. They do not pay their bets.
1: Right? Is that why there's no? They haven't brought out their own Ladbrokes or anything.
2: No,
1: just
2: going,
1: sorry, mate. No,
2: mate. You know what I mean?
1: That was just a joke.
2: You know?
1: But so you were saying you're good at poker as well. So you enter poker competitions.
2: I haven't played competitively in a while, but I did. I've won a few, like. You know, just taking a few celebrities to the cleaners, like, you know.
1: But, see, I don't understand that because, like you have to, you're dealt the hand.
2: Yeah, but then you don't play that, you play the people around you. See, people, how I look is my disguise, do you know what I mean? They just see big black guy from the streets. He's going to rush in and just be boisterous and aggressive and, you know, just talk, give it all that talk.
1: So you're bluffing all the time.
2: You know, I can be counterintuitive to how I superficially appear. That's how I am.
1: But you're there, you're like, you know, you're kind of 7 and you're 9 and you're Jack and you're going, giving it the, I've got a full house there, folks.
2: Yeah, it's about how you play if you're good at reading people, which I am, then you know who you can do things against and who you can't. Do you see what I mean? So you think, okay.
1: But it is also the run of the cards.
2: It's definitely the run of the cards, but it's what you do with the cards as a person. It's just...
1: How are you reading me, then?
2: You're all right. You're a funny guy.
1: Oh, thanks very much, sir. I appreciate that.
2: Was it the American you had earlier on? That ran on for about 55 minutes.
1: I thought you could read people.
2: No, he's an American. So they're all American, aren't they? Do you know what I mean?
1: Well, I know, but we have mainly comics on here. But so where are you at now at your life? So are you still a stockbroker now, then?
2: No. Well, I trade my own stuff from home when I get time. I've got some money in the market. You know, market's repairing itself. But I do all right. I'm not going to lie, I do all right. I'm not...
1: So what, you just invest yourself, then?
2: Yeah, for myself.
1: But when you say you're a stockbroker, like, were you actually working for a company?
2: I was working... I'm telling you, it wasn't easy after Big Brother.
1: Yeah,
2: when you decide to go back into the real world, it's like... It's almost like you're a criminal or something. People do not want to take you seriously, but I'm somebody who... Look, I'm not taking no for an answer, mate. Do you know what I mean?
1: Yeah.
2: I'm qualified. I'm good at what I do. So what's your reason? Do you know what I mean? And so, you know, I'm good at manipulating people as well.
1: I think you are. But so your job then as a stockbroker is pretty much for the company to just go, I think we should invest this is a good investment.
2: Yeah, sometimes you get told different things to push. Sometimes you do your own. You got analysts and stuff. They do the research. If there's one that you trust, and you tell your client, you advise your clients which ones to place the money where, etc., etc. But I'm doing it for myself. I've got a couple of mates who have got money who they've given to me, and I give them a nice like 10-20% return. Okay. On there. You know, that's all right. It's better than you get at your bank. But do you know what I mean?
1: Well, yeah, you get that's nothing. Not
2: what, but literally, I do voiceovers as well. Do you see what I mean?
1: Who are you the voice of?
2: Oh, I've done lots of stuff.
1: Yeah, but what's
2: like,
1: the one?
2: I've done like, what's the one? I did a massive campaign for Labara Mobile. Which, you know, it's a new like telecoms company.
1: Okay.
2: I was doing this really annoying Nigerian shopkeeper. I've done. Who just like you come in to ask for stuff and you just don't really get to the point of what you want. I'm just there talking about my life and crap.
1: Because that's the thing. Like, I think the Nigerian accent, like, which you haven't got, obviously, is one of the nicest accents in the world.
2: Yeah, I like it. It's a funny accent. Like when they say two accents that make me laugh: Nigerian and Scottish. I think when Scottish people say things, it's just hilarious. Like
1: unless
2: like,
1: they're very angrily drunk.
2: Even when they're angrily drunk, though, one of my best mates is a guy I was on Big Brother with called Jason. Right. And when he says things, it just cracks me up.
1: Do you keep in touch with some of them then?
2: Yeah, like the people I was friends with on there are my genuine friends now. Like Stuart Wilson, who was having sex under the table with Michelle Bass.
1: Wow, that's bringing back
2: Ahmed,
1: a memory.
2: The asylum seeker. Yeah, those are my boys. But,
1: so you're pretty much self-employed now then?
2: Yeah, pretty much. Pretty much.
1: And then doing a bit of media work as well?
2: Just a little bit. Nothing to, destabilise the media, in England. No, nothing to worry, Ant and Dec about.
1: But, like, I know you've said twice now that you did it for a bet, but you strike me as quite a driven person. So what would you like to do next?
2: This is, I was talking to the guys outside. I really...
1: There's guys outside?
2: The sexy women in the green room. Basically, I've reached a point where, I'm in my 30s, early 30s now. What do I want to do?
1: Yeah.
2: I'm okay for money. I'm okay. I'm not saying the world, but I'm okay, right? Family's like, what do I want to do? Do I want to keep doing voiceovers? Well, that's all right.
1: Well, it's kind of soulless.
2: It is. Do you know what I mean? Sometimes I hate myself afterwards. I sit in the shower and cry with my clothes on. Right. What have I done,
1: You don't have to get into the shower, just cry
2: just
1: with your clothes
2: on. Yeah, you can tell I'm Nigerian, look at me, I'm sweating like...
1: Well, yeah, you are wearing a big coat, though, and I didn't tell you...
2: Why didn't you remind me beforehand?
1: I said to you, it was hot in here.
2: I'm saying. But you treated the American with more respect than this, I know.
1: He's Canadian. Why do you... That's an international
2: Let's
1: incident.
2: Get into it. All right, so who have you had on your show? You've had Ashleen.
1: Yeah.
2: You've had Pete. I had Pete was in one of my auditions for Big Brother.
1: Right.
2: And he didn't tell me that he had Tourette's. So you can imagine them.
1: Yeah, but if you met him, you'd kind of know pretty much straight away.
2: Well, I just thought he was a nutcase, if I'm honest, because we were sat there, when you'd be having a conversation, he'd go, blah, blah, blah, blah. And I'd be like, mate, you all right? Like, yeah, I'm fine, I'm cool. So then I nominated him to be evicted. And then the next year I see him, or 2 years later, it goes on, and I've got Tourette's. And then he wins. And I was like... Why didn't I say I had genital herpes or something? And then maybe I would have won.
1: It's not really the same thing.
2: I know it's not really the same thing, but I mean?
1: I think there's more sympathy for
2: I've got the
1: claps.
2: You know what I mean? Maybe I'll win.
1: But you haven't answered that question. So what would you like to do?
2: I've got a passion in life. It's football. I've always loved football,
1: it's a bit late, Vic.
2: No, yeah, it's very late. Trust me, I peed that down the drain, like many a.
1: Why were you a good player?
2: I was a few chocolate gattos ago. I was a good player, yeah.
1: And what did you like? Most people who say that usually then say I had trials for.
2: No, I was. I didn't have trials. I've played at clubs. I was in a West Ham academy that all got cleared out. They cleared the whole. Yeah, me, Bobby Zamora, people all got cleared out. And they brought the year below us, which had Jermaine Defoe, Joe Cole, Michael Carrick. People like they moved them up a year, and then
1: you
2: are all taking the mick. We were a band of rogues, people all with too many egos, and people would turn up late for training. They just got rid of the whole. I'm talking about it was like ethnic cleansing, all of us from the year group.
1: Did they help you out and say, oh, look, here's some contacts?
2: No, that's not football, no.
1: Really?
2: You're dead to us. And then you move on to the next place.
1: Because I know probably people won't... Because Glenn Hoddle, didn't he try to do that scheme to help people who'd been kind of... wasn't a scheme in Spain or something where he brought over...
2: There's lots of them about now, but...
1: Right, but...
2: At this point, no.
1: I haven't let you answer the question.
2: So I've been taking my coaching badges. I want to get into coaching because there's a way. There's part of the reason I stopped playing football was at the point where I was a young footballer. The style of football in this country was not conducive to what I liked to play football. You know, there was a lot of channel balls, hit diags, ball over the top. I like to play nice. You know,
1: you
2: nice.
1: You should like having your hands all the time.
2: Yeah. No. I'm not talking about women. I'm talking about football here. You know, just nice short passing game. So then I thought, well, rather than moan about it all the time, why don't I get involved and
1: see if I can, you know what I mean?
2: So I'm decided that I want to be a football coach. And then at the same time, I've got a sister who writes, who's a script writer. She does, you know, she's done work on a show called Suits, which is a popular show.
1: Yeah.
2: And she said she wants to set up a short film company. And, you know,
1: so you got loads of eggs.
2: I do. If I'm completely honest, Sean, I think I'm a master of all trades, a jack of all trades, but there's not specifically one thing that I've, apart from football when I was younger, that I've ever really thought, right, this is what I'm going to do. Even when I came out of Big Brother and I had offers to do acting and stuff, I'll sack all that off. I've done radio before. I've been kicked off a radio station. I've been banned from radio.
1: Why were you kicked off a radio station?
2: Saying highly inappropriate things. Let's just, you know.
1: Right, well, I'm not going to kick you off, but the time is up. But what team do you support?
2: Liverpool.
1: Of course, yeah. Because what I'm saying, because of your Nigerian background.
2: Well, my dad brainwashed me. You know, you love John Barnes in the 80s. You know, I used to love John Barnes till I saw how he dressed him

0: There you go. One of those modern songs there from R.E.M. I tell you, I used to love R.E.M. until I think the second last album, when he says, "Oh, by the way, to sell some tickets, I'm gay." And you're thinking, I think we all knew that from the very first song. Thanks to Victor. I apologise. I think he's a very articulate guy, but some of his views are a little bit abrupt for me. But he is a very nice fella. Now I have, because we always like to get a live band on, and a CD came through my post recently from Lost Maps, and Randall Sleep, and it's Adam Ross the singer. Well, you're the singer, you're the writer, you're everything?
1: Depends what day it is.
0: But you're the boss.
1: I'm the boss.
0: But it's what I loved about it is, and we'll hear some of the songs. Are you doing two songs from the new album? Yeah.
1: Yeah.
0: Great. Because it's one of those albums that, when I hear, because it was sent to me rather than I bought it, and you know, in that sense, you just put it on in the background. Uh-huh. And it was one of those that you just go, oh, actually, this is really, really nice. So I ended up playing it lots.
1: Cool, thank you very
0: and
1: much.
0: So-

0: So tell us a little about yourself in that sense. Like, obviously, Glasgow based. Uh-huh. So have you been in lots of other bands before then?
1: No, not really. I've played drums for a couple of bands, but no, this... I started writing songs and gigged as a solo musician for a while, and then...
0: What, is there a good circuit in Glasgow then?
1: There is in Glasgow, yeah. When I started writing songs, I was living in Ayr, which is a small town near the coast just south of Glasgow, and there wasn't much of a scene there at all.
0: Was there even a bar that you could practice in?
1: There were a couple of kind of open mic nights.
0: Because what age are you though, Adam?
1: 25.
0: All right, because you do look quite young.
1: Yeah.
0: And so are you on tour at the moment, like promoting this album?
1: Yeah, we've just finished actually. We did... 5 gigs with Kid Canaveral, who are another band from Lost Map. We did Glasgow, Wakefield, then we took a wee break. And
0: wait, if that's in the past, you don't need to tell us. That's not going to help anybody. But, like, what? See, I like... obviously, I like a lot of Irish bands because I'm kind of very patriotic in that sense. But for some reason, like, Scott, do you think there's a correlation between Irish bands and modern Irish bands and modern Scottish bands, besides the Waterboys, who were kind of confused as to whether they were Irish or Scottish? Because I seem to like a lot more Scottish things than I should, maybe.
1: Right.
0: But have you ever thought about that? Like, when you play Ireland, do they feel like you're...
1: I've never played Ireland, actually.
0: What is wrong with you? You're missing out on a big market there. Like, you know, cause there is a kinship with the Celts, though.
1: I think so. I mean, yeah... I'd like to explore that further because I think there's a really, really strong music community in Scotland, but sometimes it's too insular.
0: But the weird thing is, like, when I'm saying the correlation between Irish and Scottish music, it's not like where we're playing like pipes and stuff like that and making it all traditional, but I'm talking about the folky kind of sound seems to be... Like, do you feel that's from a tradition?
1: I think it must be, yeah. It's not something I've thought about too much, but yeah, it's...
0: I'm sorry for blowing your mind here.
1: I'm a big fan of folk music and traditional music. I was raised hearing it in the house, even through school and things like that. Kids are...
0: But what was your big band then when you were a kid? Like,
1: I didn't really have one. I guess Belle and Sebastian was probably the one that really... It's not folk music, but...
0: My first big band... Bay City Rollers.
1: Oh, nice. Yeah.
0: So, even though they weren't from the trad Scottish thing. But, and usually, like, you're 8 years in the band normally.
1: Yeah, it was. Uh-huh.
0: And obviously, you're playing acoustically on your own tonight. Yeah. But, like, I was just saying to you before you came in, well, obviously, before you came on air rather than before you came in, otherwise, you wouldn't have heard me. That must be, in this day and age, not cost effective at all.
1: No, I mean, we do okay in Scotland. I was playing in London last night and, yeah, we couldn't afford to bring the full band this time. Although we did it a year or two ago. We played at it was in the London Palladium. It was a really strange gig.
0: Right.
1: Not in the full theatre.
0: Which you shouldn't have said that. Could you just say I played the Palladium?
1: Exactly.
0: Because I just worry that you're not making money because what are you, about 3 stone?
1: Yeah, just about.
0: Do you not eat at all, Adam? No. Or is there some dietary kind of tips you can give the listeners? Because, like, you seriously, there's not a pick on you.
1: But apparently, from what I hear, all the kind of...
0: Do you want me to help you pick up the guitar? Actually, go on, pick up the... Well, so tell us what song you're going to play for us now, anyway.
1: I think I'll do Foolishness of Youth, which is on the new album.
0: And so what's the album called, by the way, for people who want to get it?
1: It's called Clumsy Knot, and actually the pre-sales went on sale online just today, so, yeah.
0: So that's very exciting for you.
1: Yeah, it is. It's the first album we've done on vinyl, so that's a really nice feeling.
0: So, yeah, you like your traditional stuff. But look, I'll stop gibbering on. And are you ready to go?
1: Yeah, I think so.
0: Here's Randall Sleep.

Why would you dance with him when you could dance with me? You know it's not the same. I'm not a risk taker, I'm not a heartbreaker, but at least I remember your name. It's in your own backyard, and yet you disregard the overarching truth. You'll never quite escape the words they caught on tape.

I hired a limousine. I hoped that I'd be seen, and you would think I'm Flash. I was the first to arrive at 7:45. What a waste of cash. I acted like a clown, and that's what ties me down. I could only snarl and hiss. They held me to ransom. I never was handsome, but surely I'm better than

0: in Swiss, would you still take the piss?
1: Well, that cheered me right up. That's a lovely song, Adam. So, a lot of the songs, like, there's a lot of humour on the record as well. So what comes first for you? Is it the lyrics or is it the all come together?
2: It kind of all comes together. Occasionally I'll have a tune first or words first, but most of the songs that stick are the ones that come together.
1: But is it one of those where you'll maybe find a little phrase that you like and then build on that?
2: Yeah, that's exactly it, yeah.
1: And is it the same with, like... See, when I was a kid, I went for a course of guitar lessons, but unfortunately, it being Dublin, the songs they made us practice on were so shit, it put me off learning. Like, were you self-taught or...?
2: Yeah, I'm not a very good guitar player.
1: Well, you did a fine job there.
2: Passable.
1: But also you said you did drums as well, so can you play lots of different instruments?
2: Yeah, I can... I was quite good at the drums at school. I also played the cello, which I hated, but... I got okay at that.
1: Right.
2: The cello belonged to the council, so when I left school, I had to hand it back, and that was the end of it.
1: Well, yeah, that's fair enough. But this is the thing, because like I can't reiterate enough how skinny you are, and then you decide to do drums and the cello, the two biggest kind of muscle kind of uses in the world. Were you just like, you know, self hatred? Like, what's going on? If anything, you should be playing the violin. But it's so you were obviously very, very musical from an early age then.
2: I guess so. My parents are both musical. They both play the piano, so there was one in the house.
1: Oh, see. So was that a lovely background or was it? Because,
2: yeah,
1: like, my dad was a telephonist.
2: All right.
1: So we didn't really hang around, you know, talking about that much.
2: Uh-huh.
1: So, but that's what I mean. So,
2: I'm surprised.
1: So, were they in a? Were they piano teachers or were they actually musicians in bands and stuff?
2: Not bands. Really. My dad played for the, still does play for the local church. My mum gave lessons. She used to give lessons once a week. Still does it occasionally.
1: So were you brought up quite religious as well then?
2: At a certain age. It was.
1: Well, then they said, oh, by the way, we were kidding about God.
2: No, it reached a certain point where I could make my own decisions about...
1: Yeah, when you're three. And have you got brothers and sisters as well?
2: I've got two brothers.
1: And are they musical?
2: Yeah, my wee brother was in the band when we started out, actually. He played violin for a while.
1: Oasis moment coming on. What happened?
2: Just had to thump him.
1: It sounds like idyllic, that, you know, the upbringing, but I guess it was just rural Scotland, really.
2: Yeah, semi-rural. I mean, Nairn is a town. It's a really nice part of the world.
1: Yeah, they've got a football team.
2: Yeah, that's right.
1: And do you support them?
2: I'm aware of them.
1: Yeah, you don't strike me as someone who's football. When, like with a lot of the songs, nearly every song is about, you know, love, but you tend to kind of veer away from that. Is that a conscious decision?
2: No. I think there's still love.
1: They are love songs there, but, like, they're not, you know, I love you, baby, let's dance.
2: Yeah.
1: You
2: know? I don't know, I'm not a big fan of clichés.
1: Oh, so. Well, we get on so well. We should bring out a game called Cliché, a board game where you're just not allowed to say... You know what I call, like, cliché and used language?
2: Okay.
1: You know, say someone else's thoughts, and you go... Because in the show that I do at the moment, I just talk about when men say, oh, whenever she comes into the room, I feel butterflies in my stomach, and go, well, someone said that ages ago, and it's not true, so why are you still saying it now?
2: Yeah.
1: And so clichés and used language is vital to me as well.
2: Yeah.
1: So but then with the kind of, with the rhyming then, does that make it harder? Because you go, well, that's all. But even, like, you know, there's only so many chords as well.
2: Mm.
1: Do you find it harder and harder now? Like, you know, because you're going, that sounds a bit like that song by such and such. And
2: yeah, there is a bit of that. But
1: that's why I think the album's so original as well.
2: Oh, thank you very much.
1: But at the same time, very part of that Scottish scene. But, you know, that, like, Withered Hand and all the other guys that are knocking about.
2: Yeah, I heard his new album the other day. It's really
1: cool. Yeah, this is what I'm saying about, like, you know, you don't all hang out in a social club and go, let's all do this kind of music. But yet... You all tend to kind of... because I love King Creosote.
2: Uh-huh.
1: And you remind me very much of him as well. So, but I know not all of you all get on, but that's not for us to go into. So you're going to do another song. So what's this one called?
2: I think I'll do Weatherman. I'll give it. A quick
1: you know that's one of my favourite ones off
2: the
1: album.
2: Nice one.
1: You weren't told that either, no?
2: No, I wasn't.
1: Oh, well, this is a real treat for me. Thank you so much. Tell me when you're ready. I'll just do a knock-knock joke while the tuning is going on. Oh, hang on. No, this'll do it. Fubar Radio. You good to go?
2: Almost.
1: Bring Victor back in.
2: Good to go.
1: Are you good to go now, yeah?
2: Yeah.
1: All right, this is a cracking tune, folks.
2: The future stood there, grinning back at me, and licking its dry lips menacingly. A hand protruded

0: That was beautiful there from Adam Ross from Randall Sleep. A song obviously about Scotland's plea for independence comes across very much in that song. you know, when I was listening to your voice there, and I think when I was listening to the CD at home as well, it reminded me, like, your voice has got that vulnerability as if you're being held at gunpoint and being told if you don't sing.
1: Right.
0: You know, but it's beautiful, but it's kind of... Again, like, there's a lot of that vulnerability in the Scottish music scene. And also, you tend to, with your lyrics, again, with the whole Scottish scene, tend to glorify the minutiae, which is... that's fair to say, yeah?
1: Yeah, uh-huh, yeah.
0: But, and that's... I think that's what makes it so pleasing on the... Because, you know, there's so much bombastic stuff out there now as well. That so is that obviously that's not you going, well, we're gonna go against that. But is it just that thing of that's what's happening in the music industry now has nothing to do with you? You know
1: pretty
0: what I mean?
1: Much, yeah, no, I know exactly what you mean. I mean, I think there have always been bands who do stuff like that really well. I guess like Jarvis Cocker celebrating the minutiae of
0: things like that.
1: Yeah, no, totally. I don't keep up to speed with a lot of what's going on in the music.
0: Well, that's because, you know, air. You know. But you're living in Glasgow now, though?
1: Yeah, living in Glasgow. I just lived in Ayr for a year.
0: And are you courting and all that stuff? I like to use old-fashioned language.
1: Yeah, I've been with my girlfriend for 6 years.
0: All right, and so and you kind of put the... do you show her the lyrics and stuff? Do you have to get a seal of approval?
1: No, she hears them when they go out, either on stage or on a record.
0: So they're never that personal then about you guys?
1: Not really. It finds its way into songs.
0: Yeah, that's what.
1: Because
0: and what about your parents? Do you seek their approval when the album comes out?
1: Not really. I mean, I send it to them and stuff.
0: You're not bothered, really. You seem like for someone who's quite vulnerable in the thing. You got a lot of self confidence, really, haven't you?
1: No.
0: But listen, it's been an absolute treat. And so just tell people again where they... Because obviously that was beautiful acoustically, but the album is obviously the full band.
1: Yeah, uh-huh.
0: So it's on it's on Lost Map Records. Mm-hmm. And so like I don't understand, is it just available on vinyl and to download?
1: We're going to do everything. We're going to do a vinyl that comes with a CD. I think we'll do a digital download. Not too sure about that. And we'll do a CD version as well that we're releasing with a little magazine. It's called A Field Guide to Clumsy Knot, to help people navigate their way through it.
0: Well, that sounds like one of those kind of games that kids play. You know, navigate your way through kind of battlefields. And so that's not out yet, though, yeah?
1: No, April the 5th. No, 7th, April the 5th is the launch date. And then...
0: And you're having a big launch time in Glasgow.
1: Yeah, in Glasgow. Uh-huh.
0: Well, listen, it's been an absolute treat. That's all we've got time for today. I'm going to finish with... have you heard of the Irish band The House?
1: No.
0: Oh, you really don't listen too much. Well, you're going to check them out right now. Thanks for listening. Keep on tuned into FUBAR Radio. This is Endless Art.

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1: Oh, hello. Well, welcome back, ladies and gentlemen. It's the beginning of the new term here at FUBAR High. I've got my imaginary pencil case ready to go, and Senior Prefect Amanda Redman is here.
2: Yes, hello, I am.
1: Hello,
2: how's
1: good.
2: How's it going? Did you have a good summer?
1: Lovely. So I was holidaying on my private island in the Seychelles.
3: Oh, lovely.
1: I believe you had your yacht.
3: Yes.
1: Just outside on
3: Yeah, it's getting boring now. It's been about the fifth year running.
1: I know, darling. We've got to mix it up somehow, haven't we? But anyway, yes, it was all right. I went glamping.
3: Oh.
1: I might talk about that later.
3: Well, please do.
1: Glamping, anything where you poo into a hole, I don't think you can really justify being glam anything. But anyway, it was all fine, but I'm delighted. You know, we have had literally three emails saying, when are you coming back? Where have you been? And here we bloody well are.
3: It's been an avalanche.
1: So we are here for the next 2 hours. The lovely Tanya Edwards has just arrived. She'll be our studio guest. I'll introduce her after the first record, but I think we're going to go straight into our album of the week. Now, which I gave you two choices, Amanda. Which one did you pick?
3: I chose Beth Orton.
1: You're melancholy, you see.
3: I
1: had one
3: summer's over
1: choice and one slightly depressing choice, and you've gone for let's bring us all down for September. What about Wish I Never Saw the Sunshine?
3: Oh, that was the track that I've got queued up, actually.
1: Yeah, you see, very good. End of Summer Days.
3: Yeah,
1: I wish I never knew the sunshine. I can't even remember what it's called. Anyway, that one, let's
3: play that one
1: and we'll gather our thoughts.
3: Here we go.

0: Oh, well, restful, if not that inspiring. But no, it's nice. I mean, it's Norfolk's finest. I love Norfolk.
1: I really do. Beth Orton, one of the greatest things to come out of Norfolk.
2: I know some people that have been on holiday to Norfolk. That's my idea of hell. Getting somewhere cold in England.
1: Oh, it's lovely. It's lovely and fun. Flat. Lovely flat. And flat. You see, having been now, Tanya Edwards, our studio guest. Hello.
3: Hi. Thanks for having me.
1: Having returned triumphant from the Edinburgh Festival, from the hilly lands of the north. How was it?
2: At Long. I really developed my flyering skills.
1: Yeah, good.
2: No, it was good. I had a good run this year, actually. I think everyone did. It was really busy.
1: Yeah, because I wasn't there. So that was why I wasn't keeping the crowds away. But yeah, no, it was very nice. It was a nice vibe. And you did something else this summer.
2: Oh, yes, I got married.
1: Seems so long ago now.
2: I know, I got married the week before heading off to the festival.
1: Congrats.
2: The key to a happy marriage is obviously to leave the country immediately, so that worked out nicely.
1: Yes, well, it's nice as well for, you know, the Edinburgh Festival, which can take its emotional toll on performers. It's nice to have something more traumatic and stressful just immediately
2: just before
1: to remind you that actually Edinburgh's not that important.
2: In fact, I haven't even been married 8 weeks yet.
1: Is it already feeling a little bit... Is it going stale already?
2: No, I can't really tell the difference. Just a bit of bling. And,
1: Yeah. Well, the weight gain doesn't generally kick in for about the first... that's not true. The first month I put on 3 stone, but... it's a...
2: 3 stone? Did you get pregnant immediately?
1: Well, pregnant with food. I had a little American food baby. We went to Florida. And the first day I arrived, I was like, I'm never going to eat all this. Oh, look at those portions. Oh, isn't it disgusting? This is consumerism gone wild. And then by the end of the honeymoon, I had to buy an entirely new set of clothes to return to my married
2: life. How long was the honeymoon?
1: It was 2 weeks. That's amazing what you can achieve, isn't it? So I'll get your... later on we'll talk about your hints and tips and your things you saw in Edinburgh that maybe coming to the rest of the country that you can recommend.
2: Oh, yeah, definitely. Yeah.
1: And we can do all that. We'll talk about our summers. I'll talk about pooing in a hole. What we should do before we do that is set up our list of the week. So we've got a list of the week, which is... it's going to be female action heroes. Because inspired by, I was reading a Berkshire based Jungian psychoanalyst Sarah Jackson has presented the female hero from ancient myth to modern cinema, and I was just reading about this and I just thought it was quite an interesting article about our sort of conception of heroes and what constitutes a hero. And I thought it's quite a good list, sort of female superheroes. I always think Ripley from Alien, Sarah Connor from Terminator.
2: Mm.
1: Those are the kind of female.
2: Not familiar with Terminator.
1: You're not?
2: No.
1: It's before your time. That's what I realised when
2: you.
1: I was thinking about this. I thought, actually, do you know what? I am largely working in the 80s. That's what I'm doing.
2: Supergirl, she was in the 80s.
1: She was Helen Thing, yes.
2: I love Supergirl.
1: Having a small female child, when, you know, superhero stuff comes up, it is very difficult because there are the contemporary good female superheroes, but, you know, obviously Batman, Spider-Man, all of those, and then you've got Wonder Woman. Not bad. Or from the... Now, what my daughter has seized upon is from the original Spider-Man cartoons, or not the original, but there's a 1970s animated Spider-Man cartoon which we've been watching.
2: Spider-Man originally a woman, is this what you're going to tell me?
1: Spider-Man was... This is probably the next reboot they will do in Hollywood, Spider-Lady. She's called Firestar.
4: Oh yes!
1: Oh God, she's good.
4: There was a cartoon series called Spider-Man, Iceman, and Firestar.
1: That's the one. That's the one. Yes, exactly. So she's another nomination. So I thought we'd just throw that out to the listeners.
4: Yeah, or action heroes as well, female action heroes. Because I immediately thought of the Jennifer Hunger Games.
1: Katniss Everdeen.
4: Yeah. I immediately thought of.
2: I haven't seen those either, but I did read the first book.
1: Yeah,
2: it's quite good. Apparently, it's ripped off from a Japanese story. Which is the same thing.
4: Oh.
2: I don't know, I haven't read that one.
1: No, I don't know. Well, we're all working in the dark.
2: Just slurring.
4: Your husband is Japanese, though, isn't he? So, did he?
2: No. He's Indian Irish.
4: Oh, is he?
2: Well, you know, it's pretty much the same, isn't it?
4: Taller.
1: The great Indian Irish superheroes, of course, we'll work out what they were. later. So if anyone would like to tweet us at FUVAR with their female superhero nominations, that would be great. In fact, I tell you what, this did also led me on to thinking about the big story of the week, and I didn't know, or should I say the pig story of the week, which I didn't know if we should talk about this because it's been everywhere, but the David Cameron revelations.
2: Really a revelation though, is it? It's more of a, not that it would surprise anyone what he dipped his penis in, but I just think it's all rubbish.
1: You don't believe that it
2: actually happened? No, it wasn't in the inner circle, Ashcroft. He doesn't know. That's half his...
4: But he was told by somebody else that was...
2: What absolute rubbish. Someone told me... Someone told me that when he was in a club that he wasn't actually in, that apparently he did something with his penis. It's just... I've never heard anything like it.
1: I know, well, it isn't the
2: I can't believe it got traction, just because it's so funny. The jokes are superb.
1: Well, and there is suggestion that there's a photograph somewhere, which is surely the artefact that we all need to... You know, pictures or it didn't happen.
2: But it's just a suggestion, isn't it? It's just a hint. That's all you need.
1: I know, and it is terrible. And then look at me running with it. Like, you know, because I was thinking about it in a number of ways. Firstly, that... you know, traditionally people say, oh, it's women who are sort of bitchy and gossipy and vengeful and, you know, Lord Ashcroft has proved us all wrong there, hasn't he?
2: Hell hath no fury like a Tory scorned.
1: Ooh, that, yeah, if you spent £8 million, you really do want to see something for it, don't you? I love his bitterness and the extraordinary. But also the thing about secret societies, I have been for a different project researching female secret societies, and there are lots of very interesting stories.
2: Do they exist?
1: Well, not many, actually.
2: Because we chat too much, that's why.
1: Exactly, it's a secret for about 5 minutes, yeah. And then God, we're kind of like, oh, but do you want to be in the
2: great club?
1: I don't want to make Amanda feel left out, so I mean, I think this show is something of a secret society, really. I mean, yeah, you know, we'll try and keep it on the down low. I was in a secret society when I was a young gal at school. We had a little secret club called the Wobegon Spangles.
2: Blowing it now, aren't you?
1: I know, sorry, Tracy and Vicky and all the other members. So I'm now going to lay bare our secrets. But I just thought it's an interesting thing that in these sort of initiation ceremonies, and I've been looking at the American college fraternities and what they do, and, you know, with the guys, it is always sort of sexual, you know, exhibitionist or whatever. But with women, I have never, no other woman has ever urged me to insert anything into my vagina. I can say that with absolute 100% confidence.
2: I met some women who would have loved to have inserted some stuff into my vagina. Yes. I politely decline.
1: No, but that's active and sexual rather than just for a laugh. You know what I mean?
2: I think David Cameron is shamefully straight. I think one of the big exposés in the book was that apparently he'd once been at a party and someone at that party might, perhaps, quote-unquote, have taken drugs.
1: And he and Samantha felt terribly awkward.
2: So, I think you should be embarrassed. You should immediately get out there, get under the bridge in Vauxhall, pop some pills.
1: Is that where they
2: dance
1: do it these
2: there. Days? Yeah, they do. You should see them on a Sunday morning when I'm there getting
1: actually,
2: my newspaper.
1: Actually, no, I have seen the Royal Vauxhall Tavern, which has now been given listed status. As have some of the men who are outside who have been there since the 70s. Shirts.
2: There are clubs in the bridge, under the bridge.
1: Yeah, no, I did.
2: Before the tavern.
1: Yeah. No, I know. It's an extraordinary part of London. For those of you out of town, do treat yourselves, pop in and have a little look. Sunday, it was not even Sunday morning, Sunday lunchtime is generally the best time to see the kind of all weekend.
2: All sorts going on in Vauxhall. I was invited once to MC. I thought it was a gig. It wasn't a gig. It was actually a dominatrix party, and they thought it would be something novel to have a comedian introducing the acts, who were a stripping wizard and
4: How did he take his clothes off?
2: Well, he had a terrible time, actually, because he walked onto the stage with a golf bag and he dropped the golf bag and the music went off. And he got so cross that he walked off the stage in a huff and insisted that I reintroduced him.
4: So, start again.
2: I went back on and I said, that was a debacle. Someone needs to pay for it. And I got obviously it was a dominatrix place. So two volunteers immediately leapt to the stage and then two very striking dominatrix ladies came and beat them. at my behest. That was the only bit of the gig that went well for me. They weren't really into jokes. They were all on leads.
1: Be so good at so many gigs if you could just say, listen, somebody needs a beating right now. What's it? Do they have, I mean, dominators, I suppose, male dominators. You just don't think so much of the...
2: No, they're all in... watching the football and then beating their wives afterwards. It's a slightly different thing, isn't it?
1: Yeah, that's true. It's just, it's, you know, quite sanctioned by society, being a dominator, being a dominatrix.
4: Isn't Christian Grey a dominator?
1: Yeah, he probably is.
4: Yeah,
1: that'd be what you'd call him.
4: Yeah.
1: Good. Right, solved that.
4: Right, okay,
1: I once did a I did a Streams of Pleasure night once at a gay club.
4: Oh,
1: at King's
4: did
1: Cross,
4: you?
1: Also in London. And that was a very interesting night. That was sort of, in fact, it puts my glamping experience into
4: perspective. Was anybody bothering to watch you? Because a friend of
1: mine.
4: Well,
1: I was upstairs. I'll be honest with you.
4: Okay.
1: The Streams of Pleasure adventure in a paddling pool.
4: I've heard a lot about
2: Streams of Pleasure. What is a Stream of Pleasure?
4: As you'd imagine, there's tarpaulin put everywhere. It's at a place called Central Station, isn't it?
2: And everyone slides down a slide or.
1: Good, innocent fun. Is it micturation? I'm trying to think of a polite word for pissing. Anyway, whatever that is, it's that.
4: Yeah, whatever that is.
1: It's peeing. It's a peeing club.
2: Good God.
1: Yeah. So good. So anyway, and as far as we know, David Cameron has been there, loved it. but I remember he was there when it's probably libelous. Yes, good. I didn't really intend to talk about Piggate, but here we are and we've done it. So let's recap what happened over the summer while we were away. In fact, I'm just going to move straight to your blog, Tanya.
2: My blog?
1: Your blog.
2: Ooh, it's very, very rarely blogged on, really.
1: Well, you've obviously had a spurt.
2: I've written two in a month. Wow.
1: In that sort of post-Edinburgh frenzy of activity that we all get. But it was talking about the Femin organisation and their latest demonstration, event, tits out protest.
2: Yeah, I never really thought much of those women because they're just, I never really got it.
1: No. The women, for anyone who doesn't know, women who bare their breasts.
2: They're topless protesters.
1: Yeah.
2: But I'm not a naked person. I keep my clothes on all the time.
1: Mm.
2: I had an old housemate and she apparently used to go sleepwalking at university naked. I'm confident that if I ever went sleepwalking, I would be dressed. Even if I'd gone to bed naked, I would still end up sleepwalking fully clothed.
1: I'm fully with you on that. I mean, it is very difficult to find me naked at all now. At any point, I've kind of...
2: You even have a shower in a swimsuit.
1: Yeah. Well, I do. Actually, at the gym, I've become much more prudish. I think maybe it is an ageing thing. But also, and I can do all the stuff of getting my bra off through my clothes, and you know, I'm like a sort of 1950s seaside postcard.
2: Well, I do yoga, and you have to have a shower in the communal showers, and they're small showers. You're pretty much so that I've gotten used to that. But generally,
1: I mean, I'm not prudish about it, and I think you know, as you said, you hadn't really thought about them much. Neither had I really thought whether I think it's a valid form of protest. But their sort of latest, it was at a conference in France where, amongst other things, wife beating, the pros and cons were being discussed.
2: Yeah, I mean, it was really, there was a huge movement in France to try and stop this conference in the first place. I believe in free speech. I think that everything can be discussed. Obviously, it's a tragedy that in 2015 it seems still a subject. Mm. Is it appropriate to beat your wife? But these particular women burst into their conference, and it was very bold because they're obviously of Muslim background and it was a Muslim conference, and they were really beaten up for it. But I thought that they were quite magnificent.
1: Yeah. I mean, it is.
2: Did you see the video?
1: Do you know, I didn't actually, no.
2: You should go onto my blog. You can click on the link and...
1: TanyaEdwards.com.
2: TanyaEdwardsComedy.com.
1: TanyaEdwardsComedy.com.
2: There's several of us. There's loads of Tanya Edwards. It's a totally non-exclusive name.
1: Well, it's not a club where you could have any kind of secret initiation rights or anything like that. But no, I mean, also, there have been a few events recently in North America where women have been trying to assert their right to be topless. And that, I think, is quite an interesting cultural development about actually word making toplessness or female upper nudity less shocking.
2: I don't think it is shocking, but then I used to always go on holiday in France and everyone was topless. It was just how it was. Topless sunbathing, everyone does that. I take it all back. I love getting naked. I have skinny dipping.
1: She's naked now. I don't know what she's talking about. But yeah.
2: Well, I lost a lot of weight in Edinburgh, so why not? but I think it's... topless where? Topless on a beach, topless at a protest. I don't think I'd topless protest, but then I wouldn't go naked bicycling either. Have you seen a naked cycle rider?
4: Yeah, they love that, don't they?
2: It looks so uncomfortable.
4: It really is like the worst activity I can think of doing whilst having no clothes on my nether regions.
2: One Maverick was
4: quite possibly, if we really put our minds to it. But
1: frying bacon,
4: not,
1: you know, all of it.
2: I saw one Maverick on rollerblades, whizzing through town as part of the naked cycle.
1: A man naked
2: on rollerblades, and he was obviously was enjoying what he was seeing,
4: right.
2: Because he was definitely. He was loud and proud.
4: Wow.
2: on his rollerblades.
1: I mean, I've come off a bike. I've never come off rollerblades, but I've come off a bike and taken all the skin off my thigh. And that's why I will always wear
2: leather
1: on a bicycle. Yeah.
2: Have you ever been on a motorbike?
1: No. Have you?
2: Yeah, I have a few times, but fully dressed, with helmet and everything. Mm-hmm. Nervous. Going very slowly.
1: Yeah. No, I've been on the back of a moped and that'll do me.
2: I've been on the back of a moped behind two other people in Thailand. Three of us tried to get on a moped. It was so absolutely terrifying, I insisted on getting off and promptly hitched a lift and got on someone else's bike. Now I look back and think, what on earth are you doing? Why are you hitching a lift on an island in a...
1: On an unsafe form of transport.
2: Yeah, no.
1: Well, things we did when we were young. Pig head. Things for some of us and not for others. Now, shall we do our first song chosen by Tanya?
4: Yes. Tanya, would you like to introduce your song?
2: Oh, yes. I think I chose Patti Smith, Because the Night.
1: Yes, very good.
4: Indeed you did.

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1: Oh, that was more like it.
2: No disrespect to Beth Orton, but definitely Patty. It's got the blood pumping now. I feel like I'm fine. It's like coming back to school after the break, isn't it? You sort of feel like, yeah, I need to get myself back into the groove.
3: Yeah.
2: Back into the groove. Now, as we went to Patty Smith, we were talking about Femin and their topless protesting. And just saying it, actually, what an incredibly brave thing it is. We've never been sure, but then actually they got beaten soundly for...
3: Their whole purpose, isn't it, is to gatecrash things and declare themselves masters of their own destiny. And the reason as well it caught my attention is because it was the same week that Charlotte Proudman had published The Exchange, which she had been sent a message on LinkedIn saying she looked stunning in her LinkedIn profile picture. And I thought it was OTT to publish the messages.
2: Yeah, you see, and I very much thought, actually, fair enough.
3: But did you not think that she handled herself away the way she robustly responded to that and told him to piss off? Why did she have to publish it? Is there no option now to not be publicly shamed immediately?
2: I feel a degree of sympathy for him in that it escalated very quickly from his...
3: But why can't she just say... go away, and then if he had responded, then fair enough, then publish. But she didn't even give him a chance, so what's the point?
2: I think her point, though, was that it is something that keeps on happening to her and to women on LinkedIn, and that I think she just reached breaking point. And I don't think she was making a point. I don't think that she had... I don't really think she fully understood what the ramifications were going to be, particularly because I'm sure if she had, she wouldn't have done it, because then the wrath of...
3: But why can't you just remove someone's name if you want to talk about it publicly?
2: Yeah, I mean, I think
3: that... I just think it's just fair, because if someone makes a mistake, they make a mistake. And sorry, but lots of people do want to get laid via every single means of
2: public communication. But I don't think, actually, the repercussions for him were as terrible as you might think. You know what I mean? I think that he did a foolish thing, and
3: but I don't think it was necessarily
2: a disproportionate response. I think that actually...
3: I don't think you should publicly shame people. And also, I mean, listen, the guy's a creep. Some creepy old dude sends you a creepy old dude's message. That, I mean, that is what it is. But you just tell them to go away. And obviously, that person doesn't go away, or if they were being working directly, or if she was feeling harassed in the office, it'd be totally different. But I think we're hysterical now about wanting to shame people.
2: I think if there is a constant sort of drip feed of annoyance, that it's not unreasonable that somebody...
3: You can make a complaint, but we're not all victims, are we? I don't see her as a victim. I think it's something you can brush off.
2: I think that she, you know, she wanted to make a point about the way that women are treated.

0: on social media, and he did, you know, he did send an inappropriate message, and it did, you know, it upset her sufficiently that she thought, right, this is, I'm just sick of this, and I'm just going to publish it. And I mean, the thing to me that it kind of, I suppose I was sympathetic, because I think that there is an inclination amongst some men, and obviously not all men, and 99% of men, I think, like 99% of women, know the difference between Match.com and not Match.com. You know, it's like, well, this is my professional life, this is my personal life, and they are very different. But there are certain men who, to whom any website is a dating website.
1: Yeah, but so what? Just get over it. Like, it's totally different if someone's harassing you, or if you've said, if she'd sent that message to him and he'd said, God, you're a hysterical old bitch, you know, who do you think you are, blah, blah, blah, and had become abusive or in any way.
0: Yeah, but then the reaction that she was getting was, basically, was that, was, you know...
1: Now you're not talking about from him, you're talking about from the public.
0: Yeah, but I mean...
1: And now we're talking about trolling, which I obviously think is disgusting.
0: But I think that the... You know, that if everybody had replied to her saying this was disproportionate, this man made a mistake, come on, move on. But they didn't. They basically said, you know, the really vile and disgusting things to her, which kind of proves that there is a problem with women online and that women...
1: There is a problem, but I don't think she was describing one. And the separately, people being trolled. I mean, Christ almighty, I've seen some of the abuse, the sexually violent abuse that people have been getting online. Even my friends who are doing better and who are better known. I mean, God, I'm not yet in a position to get all of that abuse. Come on, someone, send me something filthy.
0: I do every day.
1: Something spiteful and aggressive immediately. But
0: No, but you do. I think, yeah, that's, you know, because I've had it a bit and I know lots of women who have, and it does start to get to you. And you think, well, it is, you know, that kind of.
1: But if someone sent you a private message saying, God, Lucy, you really look stunning.
0: I know, I mean, and I...
1: And you actually hated it, and you said, actually, do you know what? Please piss off, you're a horrible old creep. You wouldn't necessarily feel obliged to publish their message to you, would you?
0: No, I wouldn't at all, and I haven't. But I'm just saying that I feel a certain degree of sympathy towards her for what was a sort of impulsive action, to kind of feel like, actually, I'm fed up with this. Because, you know, I think it's fine to make apologies for
1: him. His wife must be irritated.
0: I would be slightly peeved, I'll be honest. I've got a whole list of wives that I wouldn't like to be at the moment. Sam Cam.
1: Oh.
0: Jeremy Corbyn's wife. I don't know if you saw when Jeremy Corbyn got... When he won the Labour leadership, and he was in this pub doing his victory speech, and it cut to a picture of his wife, and she was sobbing, but not like sort of, oh, I'm so happy my husband's just been elected leader of the Labour Party. It was like properly kind of, oh, shit, my life is about to be destroyed. You know. Anyway, I think a lot of people were standing up for him and saying, God, he's just one bloke, he's a bit of a creepy old dude. And yes, of course I get that, but then she's just one woman who decided she couldn't take it anymore and decided, actually, do you know what, I don't think you need to publish people's names.
1: And I don't think everyone needs to... I actually don't like the idea of public shaming. I don't even like it when people take pictures. Like, I open the Metro sometimes, or the Standard, and you'll see someone eating their cereal at the wheel, and that, obviously, you shouldn't be eating breakfast.
0: You shouldn't
1: be eating breakfast when you're driving, but this idea that at any point you can be walking on the street, someone's going to take a photograph of you and publish it on social media, I think it's really... unpleasant.
0: Yeah, I mean, point taken. But I mean, and actually, I think we are having a much more robust debate about public shaming, and John Ronson's book about...
1: I haven't read that, but apparently it's excellent.
0: Brilliant. And
1: Have you read it?
0: Yes, and it's. I think there are lots of discussions to be had about mob mentality and about public shaming. But I just... What I'm saying is, you feel slightly sorry for him, I feel slightly
1: sorry for him. I don't feel sorry for him. I just think it's completely ridiculous to publish private messages unless you've got several and you're actually feeling harassed and you've asked someone to go away. You can block someone, you can remove them from your profile, you can respond as she did respond. She didn't even wait for him to say sorry. She just went full public.
0: From
1: it's
0: now
1: too
0: on,
1: much.
0: That's what she would do after the... I don't think she should
1: do that because of a horrible, disgusting public backlash. I think that's a separate issue, which is revolting also.
0: Yeah, I mean, but also I do think that there's... wrapped up within this and within the reaction to it, I think there is this danger of saying... you know, contrasting the way that women are treated in other parts of the world. And the reason we got into talking about this was because of the Femen protest and about... You know, of course you always think, God, there are so many awful... abuses of women, there's so much misogyny in the world, and we're focusing on these tiny little things.
1: I think tiny things are really, really important. Yeah. I just don't think you should try and use as a lightning rod something that no one's even had an opportunity to say sorry for. I mean, I've done loads of terrible things in my life, and hopefully someone says it to me first before they say it to other people. And forget other people in the public. I mean, other people even...

0: practically banal by comparison to that. He'd been sent off.
1: They kicked somebody, didn't he?
0: He got sent off from a match and they were burning the him through the streets. I thought that was absurd. But I think it's the same sort of... You're trying to provoke the same kind of mass reaction. I think it's kind of gross. But then I'm sort of half in and half out of the internet. Like, I'm on Twitter, I'm on Facebook, but I don't really... People were shocked when they found out I was married because I hadn't even got a boyfriend. You know, I don't really mention it. I mean, I do on stage, but within the persona of it being possibly a joke.
2: Because I think we're very aware as performers and people who are sort of doing this for a living of the difference between a persona and real life and a personal life and an intimate life. But even, you know, I find it confusing being older because I don't really like, and I, when I was first on Twitter, was very much not aware of that. And now, you know, again, look back and think, oh my God, please don't dig up any of my old tweets. That's an open invitation because I've never deleted them.
0: Well, Sanjeev's not on anything. He's not on Facebook, Twitter, nothing.
2: In fact, now, here is a brilliant link into your Woman of the Week. Your great woman.
0: Oh, I love her.
2: Basically, the value of being an enigma is what you're about to discuss here.
0: My woman of the week is Elena Ferranti, and I'm sure everyone's heard of her now because, you know, she's really catching on, but she's an amazing writer, a female writer that sometimes people have suggested could in fact be a man, because no one can cope with the idea that anyone can be as brilliant as her and be a woman, heaven forbid. But
2: no one
0: actually knows who she is. She's only done one interview with a Paris Review via her publishers where she talks about the importance of anonymity, and I think it's really interesting because what she says is that today people are getting, I guess, well, an obvious example would be someone getting a book deal because they're well known, mm-hmm. not because they actually have a book that's worth a deal. And we've become so caught up in celebrity, and she has always said that if her books are good enough, they'll stand alone, and no one knows who she is, where she lives, what she's doing, what she wears, what she looks like. And her books are absolutely amazing, but the idea that you could be so talented and well received and still be content to maintain your anonymity, I don't know if I would be able to do it.
2: It drives people wild as well, because she's just, it's about her sixth book that she's just published, isn't it? It's part of a duet of
0: four books in a series.
2: Oh, is it? Sorry,
0: the first one is called My Brilliant Friend, and I highly recommend it.
2: Uh-huh. And I had never heard of her, and then I read about her when you mentioned her name, and just because people are driven mad by it. People are like, we must know who this woman is, we must know, like, as someone said, I just want to know what she wears and what she thinks.
0: I have an obsessive thing about her though, because her books are genuinely so amazing. Yeah. I've just finished their fourth one and I'm feeling completely bereft. I've gone out and bought some of her earlier books. They're really genuinely fantastic.
2: And such an achievement, really, to be able to maintain anonymity in this era, you know. I mean, actually...
0: And to get a book deal on that premise, because so many things are actually based on you having to do book readings, book fairs, festivals.
2: Apparently lots of friends I know who are in that sort of world say that... You know, they look at how many Twitter followers you have, and you know, it's all of that stuff. That
0: yeah, it's really coming into play.
2: He went for an audition to be like as an actor in a thing, and it was apparently between them and someone else, and they asked him how many Twitter followers he had, because that was going to be part of their decision making process.
0: Actually, do you know what? I need to crack on and get on. Oi, follow me on Twitter. It's at Tana Edwards. That's TANIA Edwards. And I really do need a few.
2: Well, I think once you've left it too late to be an enigma, which we clearly have.
0: I definitely have, yeah.
2: Then, I mean, actually, Amanda, it helps that you share your name with another famous person.
1: It doesn't. It's the disappointment on people's faces when I turn up and not the Amanda Redmond, star of New Tricks, Sexy
2: Very
1: Beast.
2: Good. Oh, she's amazing in Sexy Beast.
1: Yeah, she's that's
0: you're
1: amazing.
0: You're making
1: in Sexy
0: amazing.
1: Thank you so much.
2: just take all.
1: But
2: that.
1: Yeah, if I do try and Google myself, which you know everybody does, admit it, but then it's kind of pointless me doing it because it's just all about her.
2: Mm. See, I don't do it anymore. I wonder now. Listen, can I slip back into obscurity? I mean, you know, I'm not far off. I'm not saying it's a massive job.
1: But I'd rather you didn't do it in the next hour and 20 minutes.
2: I tell you what, well, let's see if we can create... It would be, well, I suppose, I mean, yeah, how long would it take you to disappear? Because, of course, as someone who is a performer and, you know, you kind of, especially with Edinburgh, if you're doing like the Edinburgh Festival, it is all about, you know,
0: trying to build up a little following.
2: As many people as possible must know about me. And I wonder how quickly you could

0: Really quickly, just miss one summer.
1: Yeah.
0: I mean, not you, obviously.
1: Well, yeah.
0: You're well established enough that you can miss two summers, it won't matter.
1: Well, no, I don't know. I think, yeah, it is a... But, yeah, I mean, in Edinburgh, and then you go, well, yeah, actually, you're... Presumably, if you just... Because, I mean, actually, I've had a few years off having the kids, and it does, you know, you sort of go, oh, it's quite nice, actually, that you don't get... You know, if you're not on television, you don't get abused as much, which is, you know...
0: I think it's either in you or it isn't in you, though, to be anonymous. I never forget wanting to be silent and mysterious when I was young. Yeah. I talked for 14 hours in a row, non-stop, because I was out with this guy who I ended up going out with for a few years, actually, long before Sound of Time. And but I remember thinking, oh, I've got to just be really cool and not really chat, and I ended up just, I didn't stop talking until the next day. So it's not in my nature to wind my neck in, it just isn't.
1: No, it's always, it's a great thing about dating, isn't it, where you sort of decide you're going to put on a different persona, yeah. And you go, right, yeah, tonight I'm going to be, because I had a date with a guy who
0: was... What's that show, Tonight,
1: yeah,
0: Matthew,
1: I'm going to be mysterious. That's but yeah, and I did a lot of swatting up for this date with this guy who was, I felt, intellectually way out of my league. And then, of course, then we went on the date and I was like, oh no, he's actually quite thick. He doesn't really, oh, you know, not, well, he wasn't thick, but he certainly wasn't
0: the sort of
1: intellectual colossus that I was expecting.
0: And were you disappointed or did he just did it give you more confidence?
1: Yeah, relieved, actually. I think it's...
0: You're not talking about your husband, are you?
1: Well, God love him.
0: Called your husband stupid.
1: No, it wasn't my husband. But I was trying to think whether this would be flattering to say he's no. My husband is an intellectual colossus. That's what I'm saying.
0: What does he do? He's a comedian. He's very tall. All I know is he's so
1: comedian.
0: Tall.
1: I'm not going to say what his name is because I'm going to maintain an air of mystery. But that's it, because when I had children and...
0: His name's Mr. Porter.
1: Mr. Him indoors. He shall not be named. And when I first had kids, and I was then sort of starting to come back out onto the circuit, the comedy circuit, and doing interviews and stuff with, like, local newspapers to promote tours. And they always say, oh, and what's your... You know, how old are you? They always want to know how old you are, because every local paper has to
0: have. Do you lie?
1: No. I mean, I should have started lying about 20 years ago. But I didn't.
0: When you were a baby.
1: Yeah.
0: Smooth. I want to come back.
1: But yeah, then they say, oh, what are the names of your children? And it's like, oh, I don't know. Is that.
2: No, I don't think that's something that you should have to feel.
1: Too late, Amanda.
2: Oh, okay.
1: That ship has sailed now. They're out there in the public domain. But then I did think what I will do from now on is I will just give them different names every time. Mm-hmm. In the same way that I think what I'll do is... Because I always give a different origin story, because the number one question from local newspapers is always, so how did you get into comedy? Mm-hmm. And when you have answered that a sufficient number of times, you do just go,
0: it's
1: right,
0: time to start lying.
1: Let's just make up something interesting.
0: Did you gig when you were pregnant?
1: Oh, God, I loved it. It was the best thing in the entire world. Yeah.
0: And how long did you wait after you'd had the baby?
1: Not like a few weeks.
0: Planning the future here.
1: Happy to share the tips. We might do this off air, but it was about... I did a benefit gig at the Bloomsbury Theatre in London when my daughter was about... I was going to say her name there. When Hepzibah was 7 weeks old. And that was kind of weird. I shouldn't have done it in hindsight.
0: Why?
1: Let's go there. My breasts were in agony on stage because I'd timed it wrong with the feed, and when you're breastfeeding, they get like, basically, I had Russ Meyer style zeppelin. Anyway, la la la.
0: Catherine Ryan did a gig when her baby was just about 3 weeks. We were at Latitude.
1: Yeah.
0: And she literally just took her off her chest, handed her to her father, and just popped on stage, did an amazing set, came off stage and strapped her back on again. It was fantastic.
1: See, that's going to bring us back to our list of the week, which is female superheroes. Anyone who has any sort of... I mean, that's heroic. To me, that's a heroic act. Because what does define heroism as well? What does make a sort of female... we could do action heroes, superheroes, any kind of heroes.
2: Yeah.
1: Catherine Ryan. There we go. That's my number one.
0: Okay. I've got no more Twitter followers since we've been on this...
1: Have
2: you lost any?
0: No, I haven't lost it. I don't think so. God, what a horrible thought.
1: It's either.
0: No, I haven't lost any, but nor have I gained.
1: Yeah, well, I think...
2: Early days.
1: Yeah, no one knows we're back from holidays yet. They're all still on holiday. All our listeners are probably taking a late summer break in...
2: Cheaper, isn't it?
1: Yeah, no, I like to think of our listeners...
0: Cheaper and empty.
1: Cheaper, empty, weather's still great. Distinction. They're not on a cheap package holiday to Tenerife. They're still in their private... aeroplane. Or whatever posh people have. There we go. Lovely. Should we have a record?
2: Yeah.
1: To give people time to follow Tanya Edwards.
0: Yeah.
1: Tanya.
0: At Tanya Edwards.
1: At Tanya Edwards. Go on.
2: Should we have another Beth Orton track?
1: Bit cheery. Oh, God. Or, what have you got lined up?
2: Or we could play.
1: No,
2: this.
1: No, I like Beth Orton. I did choose it as a record of the week.
2: Well, this is
1: a good
2: it,
1: reason. I mean, I do love it, and I'm just being facetious.
2: Okay. Don't need a reason, whenever or how far.
1: What about Don't Need a Reason?
2: Don't Need a Reason. Okay, here it comes. I think. Yep. Here we go.

0: on FUBAR Radio.
1: Don't need a reason. I sort of remembered that as being a bit more cheery.
2: Well, I'm happy because something really exciting happened during that song. Yes. Thank you, Paul Clark, for becoming my newest Twitter follower. That is very, very kind of you.
1: Paul Clark, big friend of the show, it turns out.
2: Made my day.
1: He also suggested for our female superheroes that you've enjoyed, Xena Warrior Princess, which is a very good, again, maybe before your time, Tanya.
2: I've definitely heard of Xena Warrior Princess. I wasn't allowed to watch television, that's the thing.
1: Okay, yeah, no, then you wouldn't have any. So, yeah, actually, I did remember that about you. Yeah, no, Xena Warrior Princess was an amazingly sturdy-thighed,
3: yes,
1: excellent. It was sort of Saturday lunchtime, I'm going for, sort of Saturday early evening series.
3: Early evening, I think, yeah.
1: Yeah, Lucy Lawless. A lot of men of my age. Paul, your new Twitter follower, probably a man in his late 30s, early 40s, I'd imagine. Or even older. I mean, God, there's nothing to all younger. I mean, who knows? But, yes, thank you, Paul Clark, for that. In fact, because that's of the kind of Buffy, the Vampire Slayer kind of era as well, who I think a lot, in fact, I know my friend Jo, if she's listening, has basically been very keen on Buffy all her life. I mean, it's one of those things that will never leave her, I don't think, that she's...
2: Is that still going?
3: No.
1: No. It had a good run, though, didn't
3: it? Yeah, it would have been... It started about, what, 15 years ago?
1: Yeah, let's say
3: something
1: that.
3: Like that. Yeah, that's. I did pluck that out of thin air, but it's probably right.
1: And it was all, and it was Sarah Michelle Gellar, and then the weird-looking bloke that I never saw the
3: from the coffee adverts.
1: Oh, Anthony Head. No, he was good. He was good. But the Spike, was it the young?
3: Oh yes.
1: Yeah, very odd. Very odd.
3: The Gold Blend guy, Anthony Head.
1: Yeah, he was the professor.
2: Just you might as well be talking High German right now.
1: Those were the days. Now, talking about public shaming, here is a story that caught my eye today. Scorned woman takes out giant roadside ad to expose love rat husband. Thousands of motorists saw a 15 foot by 10 foot sign which was put alongside the busy Sheffield Parkway in Yorkshire. And this woman, who I'm not going to name, actually, moving on from our previous conversation about not naming and shaming people, I think I'm not going to repeat the names in the story, but a woman, let's call her Helen, not her real name, she put a message saying to my cheating husband, let's call him Dave. To my cheating husband Dave, you know, it's kind of Archimedes, let's call him something a bit more interesting, Agamemnon. To my cheating husband Agamemnon, you deserve each other. When you get home, I won't be there. Enjoy your drive to work, Bathsheba.
2: She has not lucked out, though. She's having to leave the marital home because her husband's boning someone else.
1: But it is a very old-fashioned kind of, you know, I think we were talking about public shaming being a recent phenomenon, and I just wanted to remind us that there have always been ways of exacting your revenge.
2: She does know this guy, doesn't she? It's a bit like a very mild... Mind you, look at revenge porn. That's when you know people, isn't it?
1: Wow, yes.
2: That's a horrible idea, too. This is a remarkable story because it says here that it only cost a few hundred quid to do that billboard. She obviously wasn't in Edinburgh during the festival, was she?
1: No, exactly. Exactly, it wasn't on the Cowgate in Edinburgh. But yeah, so there's this statement here. So the only spokesperson they could find was Mark from the advertising agency Kong Media, who sold
2: Mark, not his real name.
1: Space. It actually is. And he said she paid hundreds of pounds for her exit sign, which you do know that isn't actually a huge amount of money. I mean, I could be...
2: Can you imagine if you didn't see it?
1: Yeah.
2: Then it is all of that money wasted.
3: Instead of going around to her house, which is in the other direction...
1: Oh, God, yeah, maybe he was off to have a tryst. Yeah. But, yeah,
2: I would be embarrassed if... I wouldn't want anyone to know. I would just want to leave quietly.
1: Well, and I think it's quite irresponsible of the advertising agency to take it on, really, because the guy from the advertising agency, his statement is entirely about sort of plugging his digital message board. He says he just wanted it on during rush hour. The Sheffield Parkway is always jammed as it's the main artery out of the city in the morning, and the client wanted it on while an ex-partner was driving to work. It's the most recognised billboard location in the city, so I wouldn't like to be the partner scorned by this. I think there'll be a few calls made this morning to a few...
2: Can you imagine if she just got it wrong? She just misread the signs.
1: Yeah. And then you spent hundreds of pounds as well as betraying the trust in your marriage. And but yeah, Mr. Catterall.
2: What do you feel about infidelity?
1: Well, let's deal with that in a second. Mr. Catterall said it's a professional approach to dumping someone, but we're happy to carry marriage proposals as well. It's just nice that you got the point. Now, I think infidelity. I think I've softened as I've got older in my approach to. I had a dream.
2: Can you imagine if you had proposed to someone and then straight afterwards that message came up for 1 hour? Will you marry me for the next hour, you lying, cheating bastard?
1: Yeah, I was going to say yes, but now I've seen Lisa Paul's
2: what can
1: message.
2: Happen.
1: I had a dream while I the other morning, and I woke up and I told Justin about it immediately. And the dream was that my mum and I had gone to see the latest Andrew Lloyd Webber musical. And Andrew Lloyd Webber had been there, and we'd been to an after party.
2: A dirty dream.
1: It was a proper full-on.
3: With Andrew Lloyd
1: Webber. And luckily,
2: had sex with Andrew Lloyd Webber?
1: Yeah, I don't remember much of the deed, but I remember, the thing I remember from my dream was I phoned up one of my friends, and I said, oh my God, listen, I've just been unfaithful with Andrew Lloyd Webber, and I don't know what I'm going to do. And that was the point where I woke up. That was when the alarm went off.
2: Was it good having sex with Andrew Lloyd Webber?
1: I think in the dream, yeah, it really was. I mean, I wasn't
2: dissatisfied. Do you have a thing for him in daytime?
1: I have never looked at him in a lustful fashion at all, Tanya. I never look at any man in a lustful fashion. I'm too tired. But certainly it's never occurred. I mean, without in any way wishing to denigrate his sexual ability, I'm sure that he's as gifted a lover as he is a composer. It was that horrible, sickening feeling of just waking up and going, oh my God, I've just been unfaithful to Justin. And then,
2: oh no, you just gave his name away. Justin, not his real name.
1: And it was really such a horrible thing to wake up to.
2: Did he forgive you?
1: Well, he was a bit off, actually. I thought he would find it funny, but he was a little bit.
2: Have you ever had dreams that he's cheated on you?
1: In the very early days of our relationship, I did have one, yeah.
2: Can you forgive him after those dreams? I've had a couple of those dreams. I can't. If Sandra does something irritating in one of my dreams, I can't speak to him for the rest of the day, regardless.
1: I wonder if that, because I had a friend who used to always dream that her partner was being unfaithful, and I was like, well, maybe this is your subconscious trying to tell you something, because it is your constant. It's probably a lack of trust issue or something.
2: Mm. No, doesn't happen often enough. But he doesn't dream at all.
1: Doesn't he?
2: No, never.
1: He's too scared to tell.
2: He's had one dream once about falling into a giant tank of water and being eaten by an iguana, who I've always prided myself on that, definitely, that I'm the iguana. He was under a lot of pressure at the time. Tick tock, Sanjeev. But he just doesn't dream. Generally, he just doesn't dream. I dream frenetically.
1: I love a dream. I love to wake up. Normally, if it's not about having sex with Andrew Lloyd Webber, I love it if I've woken up in the morning and I still have that really vivid memory of what I've just woken up
2: for. Do you ever eat cheese just before you go to bed so that wilder things happen to you during your sleep?
1: I often do, for no reason whatsoever. Yeah, well, I've found red wine now is a dream. I think it's because I'm getting older and I don't, my system can't process it or something. But if ever I've drunk red wine recently, I've woken up with a vivid kind of dream.
2: You know what's happening there? Mm. Is that you're not drinking enough red wine. You need to have more, so it absolutely knocks you out.
1: Wipes out any dream. Well, then all of life becomes a dream if you drink enough. That's my advert on behalf of the Alcohol Marketing Board. But no, what do you feel about infidelity then, since you're newlywed?
2: Oh, no, I definitely am anti it. Mind you, I think it's because I've got a lot of male friends, and I think the thing that separates my relationship with my husband, I can't get used to saying husband yet, that sounds very peculiar. the bloke I'm with, separates us from any other relationship I have, is part of that is our intimacy.
1: But is that, is there such a thing as an emotional affair? Does it have to be sexual?
2: I just think if you have sex as well, but I always get emotional when I sleep with people.
1: No.
2: I'm one of those.
1: I think that's not unusual.
3: I think it's hormonal, isn't it? Because I think we give off a hormone that it's the same as a bonding hormone.
1: Oxytocin. It's probably that's everything it. Always comes down to
3: it
1: oxytocin.
3: It does, doesn't it?
1: They always say, oh, it's oxytocin, just coursing through your veins.
3: Yeah.
1: Yeah.
2: And I also think you can just resist, can't you? If you are tempted. I mean, I'm not suggesting I'm never going to be tempted. Sorry, Sanjay, if I hope you aren't listening. But I'm sure everyone gets tempted at some point in their lives. I haven't been thus far. But if I was ever tempted, then you just don't act on that impulse.
1: No, no, and I mean, luckily, I think as you get older, you do just become less energetic.
2: Would you care?
1: I think. think, depending on circumstance, I think, when I was sort of younger, I would have said there is no way in any situation where anyone who I'm with has sex with someone else. That's it. It's over. That is it. Whereas now I sort of... And I'm not... I hope my husband's not listening to... Frankly, I think Paul Barker is the only person who is listening. So, Paul, for you. Just so you know. But, no, I mean, I'm not sanctioning infidelity, but I'm just saying that I think I have a more sympathetic approach.
2: It's Paul Clark. Paul Clark. We've got to get the name right. I don't want to offend him in any way in case he unfollows me.
1: It's the only Twitter follower we gained, and now we've lost him again. But yeah, I don't know. I think acting in haste, like this woman who put the billboard up, is a danger in any way. You know, it's the impulsive desire to be unfaithful, but then the impulsive desire to kind of to walk away from that, maybe just being a little bit more considered and reflective.
2: I'll cut Sandra's dick off if he ever cheats on me.
1: There you go. Time for a song.
3: Yeah. You can choose this one. So I've selected a couple of tracks that are kind of hero. Hero. Oh.
1: It's Paul. Paul Clark's on the phone, ladies and gentlemen. Right, we'll listen to the song and then I'll see what you want.
3: It's so they're a hero related song. So you can either have, or heroine if you like, if you want to.
1: Can we guess?
3: That term.
1: Holding Out for a Hero by Bonnie Tyler.
3: That is one of the options. Yeah, and you. The other one is PJ Harvey, Sheila Nagig. So it's up to you which one.
1: Well, shall we be cool or shall we?
3: Or do you want the one that you really want?
2: PJ Harvey.
3: You want PJ Harvey. Okay,
1: go on then, PJ Harvey.

0: Show on FUBAR Radio.
1: Oh, good. There we go. I was really glad we went to the beach. I mean, I was singing Holding Out for a Hero the whole way through, but it turns out that's quite a good mashup to do. Try it yourselves at home. Bonnie Tyler meets PJ Harvey. It's very satisfying. Now, let's talk about... let's choose.
2: Can we talk about vaping?
1: Yes!
2: I'm desperately curious about this. Can I mention what's
3: going
2: on here?
3: I'm just
2: going
3: to do something. I'm just going
1: to... Oh, gosh, yes. Now, this is where... This is like the sort of speakeasy section of the show where Amanda's just opened her... We've ditched the PIMS, ladies and gentlemen, because we used to do PIMS hour for the second hour of the show for our new listener.
3: But then they didn't send us any.
1: And then we thought we'll abandon it. And also, it's just not seasonally appropriate. And I am delighted to say that Amanda has brought in some other ready-mixed... what have I got? A vodka and cola.
2: I have a vodka and Coke too.
3: And I've got a Captain Morgan rum, dark rum with Coca-Cola.
1: Which reminds me as well, I did a competition, one of the weeks when I was coming back from here, I left a can of Captain Morgan somewhere.
3: You did, didn't
1: and
3: you?
1: And I tweeted a kind of, tell me where this is and you'll win a prize. And the poor man who, he won the prize and I said, right, I'll send it to you. And this was some months ago, this was before our summer break. And then he nudged me recently and said, I've never got that prize. Did you send it to me? And I never did. And I must, I'm going to sort that out this week. Because I'd left it at Harrow on the Hill station.
3: Oh, did you?
1: Just for those of you who were still desperately tuning in every week.
2: What was the prize?
1: I have no idea, but I'm going to think of something appropriate. I did get a brilliant Miss World board game from the charity shop.
3: Yes.
1: That I might, maybe that, or maybe something else. Anyway, I don't know. so we're having our, and I was going to bring in, and I will do this for next week, and Tanya, you must come back so you can have it. I was going to make, I've got a new kind of eggnog. Well, it's not got eggs in it because I don't like eggs, so it's a nog. It's a hot nog, which is a sort of lovely.
2: And do you serve that alongside gin and tonics? Because that is really my tipple.
1: Okay, you can have a gin and tonic, and we'll have a hot nog. I've got a rum pot, which I'm thinking of doing, where you have to put the rum in and loads of fruit and everything.
3: Oh, like a punch.
1: Yeah, but it's like a sort of fermented. Anyway, I've also been making my own wine. This is all around.
2: We're only 8 weeks away from mulled wine. I actually can't wait.
1: Yeah, I know.
3: Wow.
2: Bring out the Christmas lights.
1: Oh, God, I know. I love it. I absolutely love it. I don't mind. Don't mind any early Christmas things. But anyway, you wanted to talk about vaping.
2: Vaping? Because you're vaping.
1: I have one, yes.
2: Can I... Because it sounds dirty to want to go on someone's vape. But you don't feel bad about sharing facts, do you?
1: This is our initiation ceremony.
2: How do you do it? Because I'm an excellent smoker. I'm an ex-smoker, but I've never lost the knack.
1: Press it and suck.
2: But it's a strange sort of liquid. It's kind of looks, the liquid inside it looks as if an ashtray is filled up with water and has all gone that horrible sort of brown colour. Yep. So I press this and I suck it.
1: Yep, there we go. This is good radio. This is a live first.
2: Oh.
3: Yeah, good sound effect.
2: No, it's nice.
1: It really
2: it's like a hookah.
1: It's like a hookah.
2: They're called bloody lovely.
1: Fruity. Anyway, that's Tanya off for the...
2: and they smell so nice.
1: Well, apparently...
2: And does it have nicotine in it?
1: It does.
2: It's very heavy. It's heavier than my phone.
1: It's reducing the harm of smoking, apparently.
3: By a considerable amount, isn't it?
2: I think it's actually really tasty.
1: They think so, but the jury's still out. And now they're saying that maybe the pro-smoking lobby have been kind of boosting the claims for how safe those things are, just to encourage people to carry on.
3: Right.
2: Because they're so addictive, because they've still got nicotine in them, right?
1: They do. Some of them do, yeah.
3: But the thing is, you know the effects of smoking. So even if you don't know the effects of vaping yet, you certainly know the effects of smoking
1: are
3: very, very negative. Yes, so it can't really be much worse than that.
2: Also, it's very addictive, nicotine. Sandra's been chewing that 4 milligrams of gum for about 10 years.
1: Yeah.
2: He takes it out as he goes to sleep at night and he picks it up off the sideboard and pops it into his mouth in the morning.
3: See why you married him.
2: Yeah, I know, what a catch.
1: Nom, nom, nom. Health issues. There we go. Look, it's like... seamless this. Health issues. Do you want to talk about fluffy vagina blankets?
3: Yes.
2: Okay. Let's. What's this, sorry?
1: Fluffy vagina blankets.
2: Is this another scandal or something that...
1: It's about... It would sound a bit wrong. There you go.
2: Sounds 70s.
1: So the...
2: pre-wax.
1: Basically, it is...
2: Just how we started talking about a non-wax vagina.
1: We've talked about it's a fluffy blanket for the vagina rather than the vagina itself being a fluffy. I always think of my vagina as a fluffy blanket.
2: God,
1: comforting. But anyway, it's about we've talked about sanitary products on this show because it feels like years of female comedians not being allowed to talk about sanitary products and periods. Let's start doing it again. But yeah, it's just the huge resurgence in reusable sanitary towels. Oh, but they're quite beautiful. That's what I was going to urge our listeners to go and have a look.
2: Well, I've read about these knickers that someone, they think it's going to make...
1: Annabelle Croft?
2: Is that it? I don't know. Listen, it's so environmentally unfriendly being a female, full stop.
1: I know.
2: But the idea of some recyclable pair of pants, is that clean?
1: Yes.
2: Have you ever tried a moon cup?
1: I have. I've waxed lyrical. I've waxed
2: really?
1: And waned about my moon cup. Oh, God, they're amazing.
2: Do you know, someone recently has asked my friend to use the moon cup so that they can use her blood for an art piece.
1: Really?
2: She said yes.
1: Yeah.
2: I say no thanks. I know where my magic powers are. My magic powers are all for myself. No,
1: I know, that does smack of, wanting to collect your bodily fluids for nefarious deeds rather than, I would be worried about
2: it. So you can dance around a fire at midnight.
1: But they're just quite pretty. I just thought it might be quite worth people having a look. And it was just the cost. There was some debate. So there was an article about this in the, I think it was in the Daily Telegraph, and the Telegraph readers didn't take well to it. And so the comments were just quite interesting. I thought if you go and look it up on the Telegraph website, but people were absolutely disgusted. The readers of the Daily Telegraph were absolutely horrified at the idea of the sanitary products. But a very interesting debate started, which was actually how much does it cost to have periods? And actually not as much as you think.
2: I don't think it costs much. I just think it's bad for the environment in terms of all that waste. Mind you, look at all the toilet paper we're using. I get so anxious when I think about the environment. I feel sick.
1: I know. Well, and did you see the VW...
2: complete disgrace.
1: Mm-hmm. Yeah,
2: and you know how they found out? The scientists just couldn't understand how the air was still so polluted if they were telling the truth. That's how they got busted.
1: So the environmental...
2: They could see that there was something wrong, because if everyone was emitting as they were saying that they were emitting, there would be no way that the air could still be so polluted. So they just couldn't understand it.
1: Yeah.
2: And it turns out they've all... But if Volkswagen are doing it, it means loads of...
1: I know. Well, this is going to be a story that will run and run, because, it's only... So Volkswagen have been caught, and only in America as well, but of course they're saying, well, it must be a global phenomenon for them, and also, for other companies.
2: Heads must be rolling at Volkswagen. Everyone must have known.
1: Yeah.
2: It's just so corrupt, isn't it? Everyone's so corrupt.
1: I know, well, and they're saying it's like the tobacco lobby in the 50s and 60s. It's, that if big business will find a way to get away with, as much as they can, and we need people. And, the problem is all the people who are detecting this, they're the ones whose funding are being slashed. And
2: Who's the person who's investigating the link between art and oil? Because they're saying that it's by funding loads and loads of art projects and museums, you're basically bribing artists to turn a blind eye to the absolute horrors that are happening with oil spills. I mean, look at the part of America that's still completely destroyed from that disaster a few years ago. All of those poor... Oh, it's so depressing. Do you drive?
1: I do.
2: What do you drive? Hopefully not a VW.
1: No, I really don't. And I just... I do take public transport wherever I can, and when I'm on tour, there's often a time where I'm sitting on a railway platform in the freezing cold going, wouldn't it have been better just to drive? I think I worry about it a lot.
2: How expensive are trains? I mean, I don't agree with anything Jeremy Corbyn says, as it happens, but I do totally believe in renationalising the railway.
1: So
2: and
1: you
2: I
1: do
2: think
1: agree with one thing.
2: Anything else? But I really believe in renationalising the railway.
1: Yeah, I mean, I do. It's the amount that it's also costing. The amount that pollution costs. That you go, oh my gosh, it is an incredible drain on our resources. It's it's worse than smoking. This is why vaping and taking the train are the way forward. I'm basically a model citizen.
2: Vaping, taking the train, and
1: your moon cup. Yeah. Do you know what? God, I am absolutely the finest human being.
2: Going to recycle our cans of Smirnoff afterwards.
1: I know. Well, actually, a can of Smirnoff is not the way to do it, is it? Really, Jeremy Corbyn. Been talking of whom I sort of missed the initial horror at the lack of women in front bench roles, and then I think by the time I came to it he'd actually appointed, he's got more women in his cabinet overall, but they're just not in particularly high profile roles. I'm guessing, Tanya Edwards, you're going to say you don't care about his cabinet anyway, but
2: no, I think it's really important to have someone in a high profile position. But I think that's just important if you want votes, and that's one thing that everyone's supposed to want.
1: And he could do with the...
2: So I think that's just a political manoeuvre that he's done wrong, but I don't think it's the gravest...
1: of his...
2: I just think he's made mistakes. I think it's really bad for the Labour Party.
1: It's... It has been...
2: It's been on state-sponsored television in Russia, unless that's a lie, but it's not.
1: Yeah.
2: I think if you believe in democracy, you can't do that.
1: Yeah.
2: Especially if you ever intend to lead. And I also don't think you can say publicly that you're sometimes in favour of people breaking the law. If you want to be the leader of a party where ostensibly you might be Prime Minister, in which case you're suggesting that if your laws don't get passed, then people can just ignore them. So it's not very inclusive. I believe in democracy. I really believe in... And I think it only functions if you follow the rule of law, even if that stinks. I think he's an amazing backbencher. The kind of like one of those sort of... mind you, who was it said the other day that no one would work with him at Haringey Council? They wouldn't even let him look after the allotments because he was so difficult. I just think it's bad news. I think it means it's going to be Conservatives back in next time.
1: Well, unless he...
2: Unless there's a serious and quick rejig.
1: Yeah, and I think that might well be what happens, is that we have a couple of years of that and then someone dashes to...
2: Do you think it can be recovered after a couple of years?
1: I think so, yeah. I think it's...
2: Also, no one's even doing... They've not even got cabinet responsibility. Is it Lord Falconer that's saying he doesn't agree with anything he's saying, but he is serving in the cabinet? Have I made that up?
1: Yeah, and... Lord Falconer also side... look at me with the...
3: Side Khan?
1: Side Khan. Thank you. Has just sort of savaged his... Well, it has, you know, his links to anti-Semitism has said that there's questions to be answered. And, I mean, he is being attacked from within, from without.
2: But also, you're not supposed to take a position in the cabinet if you don't want to shut up. That's the whole point. You just don't get the... You're not allowed to take the position. You have to go and be on the back bench.
1: I know. Well, it is like all bets are off. Like, that absolutely... it's chaotic in a sort of quite thrilling way. Mm. That there is... All the normal rules of politics have been suspended. And he...
2: I was just so disappointed that he was so boring. I saw the Prime Minister's questions and I don't know who told him to do that. I know some people think that it was really well delivered, but for me it was just like when Ed Miliband was talking about, I was going through the park and I spoke to Harry and Harry said such and such.
1: But it was genuinely crowdsourced questions.
2: He had no charisma.
1: I know, but...
2: He makes me think of a boy that you fall madly in love with because he doesn't speak. He's the mystery guy.
1: Oh,
2: and then eventually he does speak and you're like, holy crap, everything I thought about them I just made up in my own head.
1: You're taking me back to that first date that we discussed earlier.
2: Yes, I was,
1: okay, now
2: callback.
1: I can say
2: I'm
1: it was
2: so
1: with
2: slick.
1: Jeremy Corbyn. All right. Would you just, me and Diane Abbott, we were vying for position in Jeremy's trousers, but she was the one who won. I'm not bitter. I've taken out a billboard.
2: Apparently she went round to his wife's house and told her to get out of town. Now that I do.
3: It's so EastEnders, isn't it?
1: I'm finding politics fascinating at the moment. I really am. Well, it's but because I thought if it is a sort of suspension of this kind of very dreary realpolitik kind of always making concessions and everybody's kind of treading the same ground, the same water.
2: It's called politics.
1: It is called politics. It is, but it was. I thought, well, yeah, maybe this is a breath of fresh air. And then especially. At the moment you just go, well, with George Osborne being in China, I mean, you talk about Corbyn and Russia, but you go, well, this, all of the deals that we're doing with Saudi Arabia, with China,
2: there's a big difference between doing economic deals, which every leader has to do with every country. And going on state-sponsored television to publicly denounce your allies.
1: Yeah.
2: Whether or not, whatever you think of them, that is doesn't make any sense. But, anyway, it's all over. It's all over for him already, before it's even begun.
1: I mean, at least the pig gate has drawn some of the attention away for a while. It will be interesting. Time will tell. In a few weeks' time, we'll be able to see whether, pig gate or Corbyn has been more damaging to the state of British politics.
2: Do you know what? I woke up this morning and I'd forgotten all about the pig scandal. And when I tell you that I woke up the other day feeling absolutely sick as if I'd done something. Because I thought it would be so humiliating to have thousands and thousands of people calling you pig fucker. Can I say that on...
1: Yeah.
2: I just thought it would be... I felt...
1: Oh, well, I feel for his kids. I always think, oh, God, you know what? His poor children left alone in a pub somewhere, no doubt, and they're kind of having to... sort of read
3: with their
1: this
3: pork scratchings.
1: Exactly. Having to read this about.
2: I don't think it matters if he did it. I just think the idea of not doing anything wrong ever, because you have this preconceived idea that one day you're going to reach the higher echelons of society, and it's just a different way of saying stuff when it's your ally. Because if you look at any of the old political cartoons from hundreds of years ago, way before Twitter and everything else, they were absolutely vicious.
1: Yes, yes, yes.
2: So, I mean, really, it's all good fun, isn't it? All high larks.
1: Well, I do think it, yeah. I mean, I think it will be forgotten, but it has been. I went for lunch with some friends yesterday, and one of them hadn't heard about it.
3: Hadn't heard?
1: No. No,
2: she's
1: been? Not on Twitter, and she's chat. Not, you know.
3: And doesn't watch telly or...
1: No, she's just...
3: She must be very happy.
1: Well, it is really... And I sort of felt, like you were saying, like I kind of felt really bad. Because she said, oh, what's this you're both talking about? And me and my other friend, we were like, oh, sort of... It is like robbing someone of their innocence and going, we're going to
2: totally
1: tell you this awful thing. There is all conjecture, actually. We don't really know.
2: But everyone
1: true,
2: does seem to have split into two people. The people that think he did it and they just don't care.
3: Well, yeah. He hasn't out and out denied it, has he?
2: Well, he's not ever going to respond to it, and he can't. But denial is itself a sign of weakness. This is what I was saying in my second blog of the week.
1: Okay, right.
2: Because you've heard, obviously, that Lyndon Johnson did the same thing.
1: No.
2: Oh, it's like an old political strategy so that the person has to come out and deny it.
1: Yes, of course, yes. So he said the worst thing he could say, just tell them that he's shagged
2: so
1: a pig.
2: He cannot comment on it. Because he has to rise above it.
1: Yeah.
2: And even now, everybody is saying it's a load of old rubbish.
1: Did you like his...
2: Well, actually, no, they're not. Some people
1: I quite liked his joke about where he was addressing... I think François Hollande had come over. Which was like, how nice for François Hollande as well to...
2: you're taller than François Hollande.
1: Yeah.
2: He's really petite.
1: I know. I would tower over him, both physically and morally, I suspect. But
2: and intellectually.
3: I thought he was going to get locked up.
2: Hollande.
3: I'm thinking of the other one, aren't they? The one that went
2: Sarkozy.
3: Before. Sarkozy. Yeah, anyway,
2: they're
3: sorry.
2: They're both very little.
1: But anyway, and, David Cameron, anyway, was addressing a group of people, and he made some joke about he'd gone to see the doctor about his back, and his doctor had said, oh, you've got a line in front and have an injection. It's just a little prick and a stab in the back. And he says, well, that pretty much summed up my day. I thought that was quite good.
2: He made a joke about Nancy the rhino and the Prime Minister's questions, didn't he? Won't be making any jokes about animals this week, I'm sure.
1: I know, and the thing about Corbyn as well is that we know, you know, everybody's saying, oh, and what will it be like with the first time he sees him? And Corbyn, say what you like about him, but I have absolutely no doubt that he won't refer to it in any way, shape, or form.
2: No, everyone will rise above it, because it would only make you look foolish.
1: Yeah. I know, I'm sorry we're talking about it, really. Let's move on. Let's have a record.
3: OK, well, let's go back to what you were talking about at the top of this segment regarding the sanitary products.
1: Where are you
3: Bad
1: going
3: Blood by Taylor Swift.
1: Oh, good, yeah.
3: Here we go.

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1: It's a good Taylor Swift song, that. It's very good. And in fact, if we haven't mentioned it before on this programme, you should check out the video by Cariad Lloyd and Jenny Bede, which is, they do a version of that, which is a kind of comment on luxury tax on sanitary protection. It makes a point. It's very funny. So, yeah, you should watch that. And speaking of music videos, I haven't seen this yet, but Amanda drew my attention to it, that Lady Gaga has released a video about sex assaults on university campuses to accompany her new single, which it's called Till It Happens To You, and is accompanied by the hashtag Till It Happens To You, for those who want to tweet about it. And she's dedicated the song. It shows harrowing scenes of women being attacked, including two girls being drugged and assaulted at a college party, and she's dedicated it to victims of sexual assault all over the world, saying, "We hope you feel our love and solidarity through the song, and perhaps find some peace in knowing you're not alone through this film." And it's sort of quite brave because...
2: So it's like a Righteous Snuff movie?
1: It's kind of... Well, I wonder if, you know, it's... yeah, you sort of need to see the video, really, to decide whether it's titillating or graphic. Or...
2: Also, you have to be in someone else's mind, because some of the things I think are absolutely repugnant, other people find a real turn on, don't they?
1: Oh, God, I know. I mean, there are niche porn sites devoted to things that I'm sure we would find absolutely...
2: Everyone's
1: abhorrent.
2: Watching porn. Do you watch porn?
1: I'm not.
2: I don't watch porn. I talked about this in my Edinburgh show.
1: Did you? And what did you say, and what reaction did you get?
2: People were absolutely open about the fact that they all watch pornography. The reason I even had a bit on it was that I had foot surgery. Mm-hmm. And when I went in to have my x-ray after that, I've got 3 titanium screws in my foot. Any foot fetishists out there, you can follow me at Twitter, at Tanya Twister. But I went in to have this x-ray on my foot, and I couldn't find the x-ray department, and I stopped a hospital porter and I asked him for directions, and he looked up from his mobile and I saw that he was watching pornography on his mobile phone.
1: Yeah.
2: He didn't even put in work in a uniform. Yeah. Everyone's gone. My friend James says he doesn't trust people if they don't watch pornography.
1: Yeah, no, well, I mean...
2: I don't watch it. Sandra doesn't watch it. I've got to stop referencing him. It's only been 6 weeks, guys. I won't talk of it ever again.
1: And you will cut his dick off if he ever watches porn.
2: I don't care if he watches it. He just happens not to.
1: Yeah, I would... I mean, I don't have blanket ideological objections to it. It just doesn't see... It just wasn't freely available when I would have formed a habit of watching it, I think.
2: I did read Jenna Jameson's autobiography, co-written with absolutely brilliant writer Neil Strauss. I think he might have done slightly more than her share.
1: Neil Strauss, yes.
2: I absolutely worship him. I think he's the most amazing writer. I have had to read all sorts of nonsense because I like his writing so much. Mm. So I read The Game just because I like his writing, and I read Jenna Jameson's autobiography just because I like his writing. And obviously the book that got me into him in the first place, The Dirt.
1: Oh.
2: Not even into The Motley Crue, but what a funny book.
1: That is again on my reading list because
2: it's one of the funniest books I've ever read.
1: I mean, it's kind of, I feel Motley Crue, that sort of on tour experience, is very much what we like in FUBAR. I must read the book just to try and
2: just to absolutely verify that.
1: Yeah, or to see what we could be doing better, really, in terms of our, I mean, we've got the vodka and Coke premixed cans.
2: Yeah, I think you've got the wrong kind of Coke for a start, so that could be fixed.
1: Oh, but yeah, well, see, vintage porn, I worked on a show.
2: Vintage porn,
1: ago,
2: how old do you like them?
1: The golden age. The golden age of porn. When it was all on film and it was sort of quite big budget and it was, you know, and it was the big stars. It was the Ron Jeremy, Peter North or Peter West.
2: You're not talking about Dirty Grannies then, you're talking about high production values.
1: Yes, the sort of the like really weird, funny, surreal porn. And it was, that was really interesting because I didn't find it in any way. It was sort of quite softcore, I guess. I mean, like now it would be absolutely.
2: Well, it's all softcore, isn't it? Because legally they're not allowed to show an erect penis.
1: Okay. Well, yeah. Still, are we still not allowed to see
2: I think. I think. Actually, do you know what? I know this for a fact because before I got to MC that dominatrix gig, it was because I'd MC'd the magazine's 1 year birthday, and in fact, that was a porn magazine for women, and they sent me loads of copies, and it was all flaccid penis until one magazine. They were very excited that it had an erection in it, but everyone in it was evidently gay.
1: Oh,
2: and the
1: yes.
2: women involved in the various threesomes just looked pretty left out, to be honest. It was a very strange, publication.
1: Well, every now and then they
2: folded.
1: Do attempt. There was one I remember. I mean, this was probably in the 90s, and it was called Four Women, and accompanied with great fanfare of finally women have a magazine just for them that they can enjoy. And I don't think a single woman ended up going out and buying it.
2: No, I don't think so either. I think women are more likely to buy Playboy because it's got funny articles in it.
1: Yeah, oh God, I mean, I've got lots of collections of old Playboy articles from the 60s and 70s, and everybody wrote for Playboy.
2: Everybody. It was the thing to do. Have you read Neil Strauss, any of his
1: stuff? No, I haven't, and I really will now.
2: I'm really into it.
1: On your recommendation, as well as Elena thing.
2: She's, you know...
1: Properly good.
2: Well, she's a novelist. It's a very different thing.
1: Yeah.
2: They're very different styles, but I would highly recommend them both. I actually, every 6 months, Google Neil Strauss just to see if he's written anything recently.
1: I'll start with Motley Crue and then I'll work my way up
2: God,
1: to the game.
2: Oh, God, The
1: Dirt,
2: yeah. Read The Dirt. It's so funny.
1: Yeah. And what did you say when you were talking about porn in your Edinburgh show? But you weren't sort of anti it. You were just saying that I don't happen to watch it myself.
2: No, I was just interested to hear people's different opinions. I knew a porn star in France. He went out with a friend of mine. And that all went really well until he took her dogging on her birthday. She got hepatitis. And,
1: oh, God.
2: And not on that particular occasion, I think at another party. But they... So I don't care. I just think it's strange that so many people are so open about committing such a significant amount of their day to watching strangers fucking when they... Sorry, excuse my language. When they could be learning Spanish.
1: Yeah.
2: Which I started doing this morning.
1: I know, well, I've got various apps on my phone for learning languages. Which
2: do you speak any?
1: No, I've got... I've done about level 3 in Spanish, so we can converse.
2: Next time I come, we can do some
1: and
2: Spanish.
1: And I've got Mandarin.
2: Really? You speak Mandarin?
1: Yeah, like 6 words about.
2: No. I can say konnichiwa in Japanese, very and good. I speak French.
1: Yeah. Oh, you do, because you lived in France.
2: Yeah.
1: But I don't... I don't have... I don't know, actually. Maybe I do have an ideological problem with it, actually. I've never really been forced to examine it. I've had friends who have worked in the sex industry in sort of various ways, and have never... You know, it's just because they're so matter-of-fact about it, and you go, yeah, well, it's just a thing that, you know, it is so prevalent now.
2: It's not aspirational, though, is it?
1: I wouldn't say... So, I think I've left it a bit late if I'm complete. Although, there are niche places that I could go and have my...
2: I think it's pretty bleak.
1: Yeah, I mean, the nearest I come, so often I am in a hotel room late of an evening and I'm flicking through the channels and then I see Babe Station and those kind of women wiggling phones.
2: Now, that was an excellent joke. Did you see that joke by Mark Simmons?
1: No.
2: Mark Simmons you can follow him, Mark Simmons haha on Twitter, and he wrote an excellent joke, said bet David Cameron was disappointed the first time he watched Babe Station.
1: No.
2: Boom.
1: It's the story that keeps on giving.
2: Very clever, Mark. Very clever.
1: I'm doing the news quiz on Radio 4 tomorrow, and I'm absolutely dreading it because, of course, it's going to come up. And I'm like, tonight we've talked about it too much. I already feel like I'm exhausted. But it being Radio 4, we probably won't. You know, it'll be a more highbrow.
3: What are you trying to say?
1: Well, no, it won't be more highbrow. It will
2: She's
1: be
2: saying that I won't be there.
1: It will be more vanilla, shall we say? But yeah, I will come and see your stuff about porn because I think maybe I do find it interesting. I think we're all slightly. I have a slightly sort of prurient interest in it, but I'm not.
2: It was a very brief section. I was just very surprised at how many people are just. There's no. We are talking about people masturbating over watching other people physically.

0: didn't go into, maybe. But yeah. Now we can see, can't we?
1: I know, well, you just have to go down to Vauxhall and take your chances in the arches, see what you get. Probably the whole existence of the internet, though, is owed to porn, isn't it? I mean, I think, you know, any technology that we have basically has been enabled and facilitated by the existence of porn, because people will always, you know, if there's some new platform for porn, people embrace it. And I think that is probably...
0: Do you really think that the internet is porn-led?
1: I think so. I mean, I think most... I haven't got the statistics to hand, but I mean, a vast percentage of internet websites are porn.
0: It's the most popular thing on the internet, but yeah. surely the internet beat everything. Suddenly sounds like an innuendo, but what I mean is that surely the internet as a platform preceded porn. It wasn't motivated by porn.
1: No, it wasn't the first thing that they did on it. But I mean, it's like, I'm thinking back to things like the VHS and Betamax, and this famous thing that it was VHS and Betamax were equally, in fact, Betamax was technically superior as a form of technology, but VHS was adopted by the porn industry, and so VHS was the one that triumphed in the end.
0: Isn't that amazing? Now that is interesting. That's much more interesting than anything I was discussing in my.
1: Sure. You can have that for your porn segment.
0: So I might cut out the porn segment.
1: Well, now I feel bad because, you know, people are going to be listening going, oh, I'm going to see the porn girl talking about porn.
0: Oh, no, it was just a few minutes, mostly about my foot surgery, Freiberg's disease.
2: Have you got any new followers since you started talking about your porn segment?
0: No.
1: Let's have a look.
0: But Lucy and I are about to get off with each other and live stream it on Twitter.
1: Oh, that was the thing. Now, this was a story that I was quite interested in. Well, it wasn't a story, actually. It was just an opinion piece in The Guardian.
0: Sorry, that's Paul Clark.
1: Hey, Paul.
0: We agree, Paul. We agree on Corbyn. Sorry, Lucy.
1: Didn't mean to
0: interrupt.
1: No, look, he hasn't copied me in. It's just
0: you want
1: you
0: to find out.
1: It's Tanya and Paul in a room now. Okay, fine. Fine, you just carry on. There was an opinion piece that I thought was quite interesting about the fact that at New York Fashion Week, Cara Delevingne and her girlfriend St. Vincent were at all the shows, and they were sort of being affectionate and being a loving couple with each other. And a woman wrote in The Guardian saying, isn't it amazing? And again, similarly, in our lifetime, that this has happened, that it's now kind of okay for... just as much more of an acceptance, a mainstream acceptance of lesbian couples, without it necessarily being, or they're doing it to titillate men, or there's some sort of, you know, male gaze.
0: I love Cara Delevingne.
1: Pardon?
0: I love Cara
1: Delevingne. Do you
0: love
1: her?
0: I don't know why, but I just think she's got attitude, hasn't she? She's like Kate Moss.
1: Oh yeah, she's having a lot of fun and she doesn't care really about what anyone thinks of her. But she's more mouthy than Kate Moss, because Kate Moss, you know, has never really spoken up. But
0: well, Kate Moss managed to achieve what I always failed to achieve, the mystery woman.
1: Yeah, very true.
0: I mean, not her only advantage, obviously. She has a few others over me also, I'm the first to admit.
1: I know, yeah. If I had known when we were both starting out in Croydon, me and Kate, in the 1980s, I should have basically taken a tip from her and not opened my mouth with my... Because they always say, oh, of course, Kate Moss never speaks because she's so ashamed of her Croydon accent.
0: No,
1: oh,
0: rubbish.
2: Rubbish.
1: Well, if it's something to be ashamed of. Yeah, sorry, guilty as charged. But yeah, it's kind of... I do think we have kind of... Because lesbianism was always the thing where, you know, Queen Victoria didn't believe it existed, and it was always like, yes, culturally kind of in some ways more acceptable in that men...
0: Maybe that's just a fib, though. I don't believe it exists. What I do at night has no name. You know what I mean?
1: Well,
0: maybe,
1: Victoria, yeah.
0: Maybe
1: I mean,
0: people
1: just
0: like anonymity.
1: Apocryphal anyway.
0: Now we have to... We want everything to be open.
1: Yeah.
0: Are you into public displays of affection?
1: Not massively, no. No.
0: So what would you consider a not massive display? Like a little bit of hand-holding?
1: I think what we were talking about with Cara and St. Vincent, which is just sort of those, you know, not getting off with each other in the front row of the show, but just sort of... I would touch Justin's face. For example,
0: what, if you had a smear on it, or just generally,
1: yeah. Wait, when I say touch, I mean slap. when I say touch, it might be affectionate, or it might be violent. You know, who knows? No, but I'm not mad about public displays of affection, but I probably would be more supportive of lesbian or gay couples displaying their affection as a kind of a rebuke to centuries of oppression.
0: I'm just not really into it. My my friend, he's going out with a new guy now, and his last partner, I mean, they played it so cool you could have honestly

0: obviously not realised. I mean, he thought that you might not have realised it because he always saw himself as like a straight gay guy, mm-hmm. if you see what I mean. But everyone else, they thought that they were a gay couple. But what I mean is they never talked to each other. And his new boyfriend likes pirouetting on the underground, mm-hmm. kissing him, holding his hand, sitting on his lap, like full on over the top.
1: And has
0: it's
1: he
0: embraced
1: so it? Is he
0: hilarious to see. Yeah, he loves him. But I just think it's amazing. Sanjiv doesn't... I've got to stop talking about him. I'm so sorry, but I don't. I never do anything in public.
1: No, well, now, you know, no public nudity, no watching of porn, no touching. You're describing basically a Victorian marriage. This is
0: like a prude. Or maybe the lady doth protest too much.
1: Well,
0: and it's all
1: exactly. Delightfully chaste in public, but in private.
0: Filthy. Absolutely filthy in private.
1: Filth. Good. Well, that's the way it should be. Do you have records?
2: Yeah. We'll have that Lady Gaga track, just so we can hear... Here, the lyrics, I guess.
1: This is the song that...
2: Till It Happens to You.
1: Till It Happens to You, okay. There we go. You.

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1: I feel bad about sticking the sting on the end of that one. That was, yeah, it was beautiful. I hadn't heard it before. I'll go and look at the video, but I'm slightly worried about doing so because it might be quite a difficult watch. But anyway, we'll do that. Now, for our last bit of the show, I was going to kick off. I just was looking at Twitter to see. God, I've got 500 new followers. That's amazing. How has that happened? How are you doing, Tanya?
2: Still on the one, but chattier than yours. Chattier than yours.
1: Yes. There's just a sad little thing that was tweeted by someone called Glen Coco. Of a group of 9-year-olds list the things they don't like about being a boy, and it really makes your heart.
2: What's not to like about being a boy? I'd love to be a boy with a big old penis swinging down between my legs.
1: You might not have a big old penis. You might have a.
2: Nonsense. I've got huge feet.
1: I'd probably have a tiny bit. Anyway, it doesn't matter. It's not the size. Not being able to be a mother. Oh, not supposed to cry. Not allowed to be a cheerleader.
3: Oh.
1: I mean, that's not one that I've ever, I've never actually thrown myself into that. But anyway.
2: I'm sure he will be a cheerleader. I can tell already. He's going to realise that dream. I've never wanted to be a cheerleader.
1: Christ. Supposed to like violence. They can't spell supposed, but anyway. Supposed to like violence. Supposed to play football. Boys smell bad. Having an automatic bad reputation and grow hair everywhere. Well, that does apply to some women as well. I'll just say that.
3: Especially as you get older. I'm
1: not going to say anything about that. it's just that it is a... Yeah.
2: Do you have girls or boys?
1: I have a girl and a boy.
2: That's the best, isn't it?
1: Being a mother of a boy is very hard because, of course, if you express any even sort of mildly feminist viewpoint, you do get people saying, oh, you know, I feel sorry for your son or your husband.
2: Don't
1: or,
2: be
1: like,
2: ridiculous.
1: You know, many
2: wives.
1: But, being a man-hating feminist...
2: A feminist is just someone that thinks that we should be equal and get equal pay and have equal rights and that someone else shouldn't be discussing whether or not they're allowed to attack us or...
1: Yeah, I'm a feminist, I'm a humanist, I'm a trapezist, I'm everything. I know, it's a nonsense, but it is very... Yeah, it's kind of challenging for me because I was one of three girls growing up and, raising a boy, it does, presents a set of challenges. There was Matt Haig, the lovely writer, he was going to write a book about masculinity or mentioned this on Twitter and then was sort of attacked for it by people saying, do we really need to think about masculinity anymore? But it is, it's kind of challenging.
2: Why wouldn't you?
1: I know you think about masculinity, think about femininity, think about, all of those social constructs.
2: I don't understand why we think we're post-discussion either. Like, it's nice to write about anything that interests you. I wish that more things did interest me.
1: Yeah, well, I mean, now that you're into porn and all the other things.
2: Now that you've converted me.
1: All of the other things that we'll be doing. Well, in fact, that's what I can do. When after the show, I'll just find some websites that might interest you. Now, let's get to the nub of it. We've only got 10 minutes left and I need to... Well, right. I need to talk to you about your life and what you're up to, all of that biz.
2: Right.
1: And just a little...
2: Think of something quick.
1: Well, you don't need to be up to anything. You've just finished Edinburgh, but I just thought, it's worth having a chat.
2: Of course. I'm sure I've got things to plug.
1: Well, no, I feel I should be giving you advice on your marriage, really, since you're a newlywed and I'm a veteran.
2: Go on, then.
1: Well, it's gone very quickly for me. That's the one thing I would say, is that it does speed up. I think time speeds up once you're married. Because, when I was younger, I think the longest relationship I ever had before I got married was, 2.5 years or something. And I thought, God, that's really long. That's really amazing. And now it's been, we've been married for 6 years, together for God knows how long.
2: We've been together for 4.5 years.
1: Yeah.
2: His longest other relationship was 3 months.
1: Yeah, really? There you go.
2: Which has its advantages and its massive disadvantages. One of my friends is really benefiting from the fact that her husband is already divorced from someone so he's not only been trained, but everything she does looks fantastic. They couldn't be happier.
1: Yeah, so there's no real bitterness in your husband's past, which is...
2: He hasn't... it's only me that's ever going to make him do something he doesn't actually necessarily want to do. I'm very laid back as well, but...
1: But you are the iguana of his
2: nightmares. I am the iguana, yeah.
1: No, it's... I was talking to, I was at a wedding, not yours, but someone else's.
2: Sorry, Lucy.
1: Sure it wasn't.
2: No, it was just a small do.
4: I wasn't there either.
1: No. Well, it's fine. Shit. I know where I stand. I got a good bridesmaid. I had a frock ready. I had a tan. But then I was talking to a couple, you know, because weddings and everyone starts talking about their marriage. And I was talking to a couple who'd been married for, well, I think they'd had their golden wedding anniversary, so they were over the 50-year hump. And and I sort of said to, you know, I said, oh, dead, you know, what advice have you got? And they, nothing forthcoming. I think it is, you know, it's one of those, it's not an exact science, is it, being married? I remember my mum terrifyingly saying to me, oh, well, yeah, you know, the first 10 years were quite hard, and then it was easy, and then, you know, and it's like, God, yeah, then you'll be thinking in terms of decades. You're going, yeah, well, the first decade, you know, is the...
2: I think it's all about temperature compatibility.
1: Yeah, that's a very good point.
2: I just think that's all it is, because my parents, when they split up after 30 years together, when I saw my mother, the first thing she said was, well, the best thing about this new situation is that the house is lovely and warm.
1: Yeah.
2: And when I saw my father, he said, and the best thing about this new situation is that the heating bills are fractional. They could have just saved themselves literally decades by realising that they were never the same temperature.
1: That's a very good heating compatibility. Also, being a morning and a night person. Mm. My mum and dad, very happy marriage, I think, but they've always struggled with the fact that my dad wakes with a song in his heart and indeed on his lips, and my mum is not a morning person at all, and that is difficult, whereas Justin and I are both slugabeds, which is fine by me. So
2: yeah, I'm not a morning person. No one's ever accused me of that.
1: No, but then also I did live with someone, my other previous longest relationship, and he would stay up till ridiculous o'clock in the morning. We never went to bed together, and I think that is a very
2: bad... No, you have to go to bed together.
1: I think it's been proved. I think there is actual research to say you've got to go to bed at the same time, otherwise it's you're living a lie.
2: I do think that's frustrating, because I write really well at night, and I haven't written at night for 4 years. Because you went, it's so antisocial, isn't it? Oh, I've got an idea now. But
1: well, what you do is you go to bed, and then you get up a couple of hours later and do... I've started having two sleeps. I'll do like a little sleep, and then I might get up and just do an hour of something if it's on my mind, and then go back to bed again.
2: That's
1: like they did
2: idea.
1: In the olden days. Just have two little...
2: Because I do get inspiration in the middle of the night, and then you never remember it in the morning.
1: No.
2: It's like having a conversation when you're pissed that you think so fantastic. Mm. God, I was amusing. No, you definitely were.
1: Well, no, the other thing is now you can record it on your phone and then be confronted with the evidence of how unamusing you were the next day.
2: I wrote a sketch the other day, and I actually... recorded it and sent it to two people I respect.
1: Yeah. All in the middle of the night. All in the...
2: All after a few drinks. Oh, God. Actually, it's just come back and I'm in a cold sweat of horror.
1: I know. I mean, that is way beyond the drunken call to an ex or anything
2: shameful.
1: That anyone's
2: And that's done. Because I'm so boring now. I don't do anything outrageous. That's the most awful thing I've done. That's a lie. I'm really doing my good PR work for myself.
1: Again, the public persona, very different to the private Tanya that we all know and fear. So have you got any gigs coming up? Can I do...
2: Yes, let's definitely plug me.
1: Come on.
2: I'm at Banana Cabaret, your neck of the woods.
1: I love the Banana Cabaret.
2: I'm doing Your Screaming With Laughter, if anyone's got babies.
1: Oh, God,
2: next Tuesday,
1: we should totally
2: Chiswick.
1: Plug that. Yeah, Tuesday, Chiswick. It's a lunchtime gig for people with babies. I think we've mentioned it before, but it never hurts, does it?
2: I am doing my Edinburgh show on the 23rd of November, downstairs in the lounge at the Leicester Square Theatre.
1: Oh, that's a nice room.
2: I'd love it if everyone came along to that.
1: Yeah, I'll come.
2: Really?
1: Only if you do loads about porn, though.
2: I will add in loads of porn. I'm going to start watching porn
1: special.
2: And it's just going to be half an hour. I'll have live video footage behind me. We'll discuss Lady Gaga. It'll be absolutely stunning.
1: Everyone can just put it on their phones. It's fine. Everyone just sit there.
2: If they get reception, I'll be very impressed.
1: Lovely, very lovely room. And I'll come and see you there. And also the room in Chiswick, just, I don't know if you've been there recently.
2: No.
1: Oh, God, it's beautiful. They've done it up in a sort of lovely art deco. It's in the George IV pub near Turnham Green Station on Chiswick High Road.
2: I know. I used to work at the Discovery Channel.
1: I tell you, it's... You want to go into that pub, the function room. They've made an absolutely beautiful. It's got this sort of slightly art deco feel to it. It's like stepping into another world, another era.
2: I'm looking forward to it.
1: And we'll be surrounded by screaming children. So good.
2: Is it 20 minutes, by the way?
1: Yeah.
2: Do a bit of admin.
1: Yeah, 20 minutes.
2: Behind, this is what it's like in the green room, guys. Yeah.
1: I'll tell you how to get there on public transport as well.
2: Oh, amazing.
1: So
2: amazing.
1: You don't spill any pollution into the atmosphere. So that's us done for the week, isn't it? Amanda Redman, not that one. Yeah, not that one, the other one. Yeah, well done. That was a good start, wasn't it?
4: I think we've got back into it now.
1: Yeah, we've broken the back of that.
4: Yeah. I mean, it's been so long that I was like, I don't know if I can actually talk for 2 hours, but my God, we really did, didn't we?
1: We could have stretched to three.
4: For, yeah, but there's things to be done. In fact, I've started to go a bit sniffly.
1: I've just
4: developed a cold. Well, it's because you've given me a cold.
2: I don't have a cold.
4: Yeah, someone's given me something.
2: Sorry, I just sniffed into the mic to prove my point. Sorry, that's really great.
1: That was lovely.
4: Delicious. So yeah, we'll be back next week. We'll probably talk more about porn and stuff, I'd imagine. We've got Wendy Wason on. She's quite filthy. Yeah, pretty filthy. There we go. Look, here we go. The Twitter's alight now. I better go and consult my
1: your follower.
4: Oh, look, 800 new followers. It's amazing. It's the power of FUBAR, ladies and gentlemen. So have a lovely week, and we'll see you on Wednesday next for more of this.

0: Taylor and Simon Fielder, the affordable Richard and Judy.
1: Hello there, it is indeed Ellie Taylor and Simon Fielder.
2: Yeah!
1: We're back in the room.
2: Good morning, it's the afternoon.
1: Every week you do that.
2: We've been here since the morning, it's confusing.
1: We've been here forever doing lots of preparation for the show.
2: Preparing because we are very professionals.
1: When we say preparation, it's mostly just you taking photos of
2: selfies.
1: Love a selfie with a pen just to look really professional.
2: We just spent 2 hours going, what face should we do?
1: Basically, how shall I hold the pen?
2: I ordinarily put it on a self timer, but I just upgraded to the new Google camera app. There's no self timer.
1: Nightmare.
2: So my little tiny tripod that I put it on. No point. I had to just hold it.
1: That's how I feel a lot of the conversations I have with you.
2: But not when we're on air.
1: Well, I don't do the noise, but in my head I have drifted
2: off.
1: And I'm thinking about what to put on my Ocado order a lot of the time.
2: Sometimes your eyes just roll back into your head. I just assume that means keep talking.
1: Yes, the international
2: staff. I just think you're
1: talking.
2: You're just thinking, what should I have for tea? And I'll just cover.
1: You always got my back.
2: Yeah.
1: Anyway, welcome. High five. Thank you very much for joining us. We've got a great show lined up for you today. As always, we'll be taking you through all the best bits of showbiz gossip and ramblings and goings on and interesting things.
2: In the celeb world.
1: In the celeb world.
2: Celeb world.
1: And we'll be talking to Chim Tipping from Holy Moly.
2: Chippo!
1: We've got some new features this week, actually.
2: We're running a few things by you. See what you think about them.
1: Running them up the flagpole. See who salutes.
2: Do a bit of blue sky thinking.
1: Out of the box.
2: Yes, that should be on silent.
1: Window of opportunity.
2: What is it?
1: Etc. We're doing a feature called Non-Story of the Week.
2: Mm-hmm.
1: We've got hair news, which Simon's come up with, which could be one of my favourites.
2: I think hair news is going to be a goer.
1: I mean, it literally is.
2: It really escalated.
1: Yeah.
2: Fast.
1: I mean, in the kitchen of Food by Radio, it was a hoot. So
2: between taking a selfie and me finding a lot of stories about celebrity hair,
1: it's been kicking off.
2: So much work.
1: We'll be playing a new game called Play Their Followers Right.
2: Yep. I think that one might need a new title.
1: Well, I was going to say, like, because it's about how many followers people have on Twitter.
2: Yeah.
1: So it could be like top Trumps.
2: Twit Trumps. Top Twits.
1: Celeb Trumps.
2: Mousetrap.
1: Hungry Hippos.
2: Kaplunk.
1: I used to love Kaplunk.
2: Who didn't love Kaplunk?
1: Bloody hell. So we've got all that coming up in the show.
2: We're not playing Kaplunk on
1: I don't think Kaplunk would work particularly well on radio. Maybe that's what we could do. Board games on radio.
2: Yes.
1: And Kaplunk, we would call the feature. Connect Four.
2: I'm bored.
1: Yes.
2: Of games.
1: And the radio show probably as well. So please stay listening. Please stay listening.
2: I'm going to stick around for about an hour, see what it's like. If it's any good, I'll stick around.
1: Well, contractually, you have to stay for three, mate. So.
2: Okay, yeah, all right. I'll stay for the whole lot.
1: We'd love to hear from you. If you'd like to get in contact with us, we are at FUBAR Radio on the old Twitter. Or you can get in contact with us via our direct Twitter handles, which is Ellie Jane Taylor or at Simon Fielder. Spelt wrong. And you can email us, you can
2: use the
1: tweet.
2: App.
1: The app is good. If you're on the FUBAR app, just get in touch via that.
2: Let's get a lot of people getting in touch today, please.
1: I like it when people get in touch.
2: It makes the show
1: fun. It does.
2: Fun.
1: And sometimes people are like, oh, well, they'll never read our stuff out.
2: Let me say this.
1: We will.
2: If you get in touch, the percentage chance of having it read out is in the high 90s.
1: Defsky. We really like it. Yeah. So please do get in contact. Yeah. But what have you been up to since we last did a show last week, Simon Fielder?
2: Good Lord. Just gallivanting like an absolute beast.
1: Have you?
2: I don't know. It sounds awful.
1: Massive gallivanter.
2: Oh, I've been bloody gallivanting about town. Just, you know, the old gigs, that sort of thing. Socialising. Some quite big news.
1: Yes.
2: Went to Homebase yesterday.
1: Wow. What did you get in Homebase?
2: Got a bloody dimmer switch, didn't I?
1: Did you really buy a dimmer switch?
2: Yeah, I did.
1: What was that for? For the mood lighting?
2: Yeah, for my sex boudoir.
1: Yes.
2: So that I can adjust the amount of red light. That is on.
1: That is nice.
2: It's because I had put a new light fitting in my lounge and I wanted to coordinate the light fitting with the switch. That's a thing, right?
1: Oh, my goodness.
2: Have I just blown your mind?
1: A little bit. Mm. I always knew you were older than me, but I didn't realise you were well and truly in middle age. That's incredible.
2: Wow. Hang on a second. What if I'm on the cutting edge of cool?
1: No, you're not.
2: Interior design. Bosh.
1: I don't think, like, cutting-edge interior design, people go to Homebase to do it.
2: No, also, like, if you saw my house, you would be like, nothing in this house is on the cutting edge.
1: Talking of dimmer switches...
2: Oh, were we?
1: Yes. Sometimes, did you know, in ladies' underwear shops, they have a dimmer switch in the... You don't care.
2: Oh, you're really interested. Intrigued.
1: Oh, I thought the cross-eyed was denoted boredom. It actually denoted a boner. I didn't realise that's who it was.
2: That's how you know when I'm the becoming tumescent. It's because I'm just like...
1: Oh. In the changing rooms of some ladies' underwear shops, yeah, they have dimmer switches so you can see what you look like at night time rather than under horrible, horrible strip lighting.
2: Yeah, I don't like the lighting in
1: any changing room ever.
2: Largely in Top Man.
1: Especially when you're trying on underwear.
2: I'll go in and I'll be like, oh, cool, I didn't realise my complexion was this bad today. At least this is going to really set off this new jumper.
1: Do you know what you are? Mm. A real woman!
2: Real woman! Do you recall what we were talking about when we were just outside there?
1: What were we talking about?
2: We were talking about some people from Neighbours.
1: Oh, we were talking... Are you trying to get on to talking about Blood Brothers?
2: Not yet.
1: Oh, OK. Don't peek too early, Ellie.
2: I thought I'd... But it just... All the stars aligned in that room. And I think I'm about to make you shit yourself.
1: OK, why?
2: Because I've brought you a present.
1: Oh, OK. Oh, you said this earlier, but yeah. I haven't had it yet. OK.
2: Well, because I'm going to present it to you on air, and we're going to see how
1: excited.
2: You react.
1: So we were talking about different people from Neighbours. I'm intrigued as to where this is going. Have you got Craig McLaughlin in your bag?
2: He's here. He is.
1: Hey,
2: Mona.
1: Oh, my sister's called Shona. The fun we used to have with that.
2: Oh, she must have laughed that era.
1: Not to mention when my dad used to call her Boner, because he didn't know that
2: is
1: a word.
2: That is massively inappropriate.
1: Yeah. Anyway, carry on.
2: Okay. I'm just gonna pull it out. The present, and see what your reaction is.
1: Okay.
2: Ready?
1: Yep. Jason Donovan doing five. What is that?
2: It's a tour program from Jason Donovan's 1990 tour.
1: That is it signed or anything?
2: No, it isn't. I checked that before I brought it in because I knew it was going to go
1: to this tour.
2: Yes, I did. Yeah.
1: Oh wow! I mean, it's the paper is very good weight. It's
2: a really
1: very good quality.
2: Really high quality item. I haven't been on eBay to check the value of that yet.
1: Boy, I'm looking forward to this. Grins Jason Donovan backstage at the Warragul Arts Centre, a tiny theatre situated 45 minutes between Jason's hometown in Melbourne. Wow, my goodness me.
2: Mm-hmm.
1: He's really nervous, guys. God, I could spend hours just reading
2: it's
1: this.
2: It's great, isn't it?
1: Maybe we'll do some extracts from Jason's tour programme later on.
2: Got a lot of pictures of him with his shirt off.
1: That's not a good photo on the front as well.
2: Awful. Just him sort of snarling, wearing a vest. It's got his full discography listed in the back on that sort of weird translucent paper. It's very, very high quality
1: item.
2: Oh,
1: God, he had a lot of records.
2: Remember when they would sell programmes at gigs? They probably still do, don't they, at the big old ones. When Bieber goes to the O2 Arena, I bet you can buy a souvenir programme for like 25 quid, can't you?
1: Probably. Yeah, I think when I would see Beyonce, there was one that was about 25.
2: Rinsing right out, yes.
1: Because she needs the money.
2: Yeah, right. Am I right?
1: Those guys.
2: I mean, Donovan.
1: Thank you for my present. I've got you nothing again.
2: That's two. That's
1: I've got
2: two
1: some
2: now.
1: Carrot batons you can have later, if you're lucky.
2: I really want like something that's sort of thoughtful and speaks to how our relationship has built over the weeks. So now you really know me as a person.
1: I'll draw you a picture of a dimmer switch.
2: Absolutely nailed it.
1: There we go.
2: Absolutely. Home-based voucher. Killer.
1: Happy days.
2: Yes, please.
1: Let's crack on with some music and we'll come back and start our epic journey into the...
2: quagmire.
1: ...of celebrity news.
2: Yeah.
1: Thanks for filling in that word for me.
2: Knee deep. We'll be knee deep in it. We'll
1: be balls deep.
2: We're going to be balls deep.
1: Always balls deep.
2: Helms deep. That's something from like Lord of the Rings or something.
1: I don't know what that is. You ruined it. We should have just left it at balls deep.
2: Always leave it at balls deep. You know, that's what they say, isn't it?

0: Jake Bug, Messed Up Kids, which is what people sometimes call Ellie Taylor and Simon Fielder, who happens to be on Fubar Radio.
1: Oh, great link.
0: Thank you, thank you.
1: Natural, you're a radio
0: all,
1: natural.
0: All this preparation really worked.
1: It's, yeah, all the sort of pretend banter that we have that is actually very tightly scripted.
0: Oh, was it my line?
1: Your tomato okay. say right.
0: Sorry.
1: To go another...
0: Dimmer switch. Welcome back. We haven't discussed what I did at the weekend.
1: Well, let's get into it right now. How far into it?
0: Where to start?
1: Deep, I'd like to hear.
0: Well, housemate blocked the toilet.
1: Well, that seems fitting for ankle deep.
0: Oh, it's not pleasant.
1: What did she block it with?
0: Well, I don't know. She had some friends round, and then I just got a phone call at 10:30 on Sunday night when I was on the way back of a gig from a gig, saying, Ellie, not good news. The toilet's blocked.
1: Have you got one of those signs that says, only put toilet roll. Do not put any other feminine hygiene products.
0: I don't think it was feminine hygiene things. I think it was just men.
1: Like a shoe.
0: I think it was just she had blokes around, and I think something happened with a man.
1: She put a man down
0: the toilet.
1: She was like, I have to get rid of the evidence.
0: And she flushed it. So that wasn't very nice.
1: Wow. Did you get a landlord round, or did you just go in, just put your big
0: Well, they tried that. Then
1: there.
0: We got a plunger. I mean, it was all kicking off. Got some drain de-blocker.
1: Yeah.
0: And in between weeing in the bath, we nailed it. So...
1: I think I used to have a joke about something like that.
0: Weeing in the bath?
1: About, you know, people get really... I share a house... My flatmate gets really angry when I go to the toilet in the shower. I'm like, whatever, it's natural. We all do it. And you can push the bigger pieces down with your toes. It's a joke about shitting in the bath.
0: Yeah,
1: we don't do that anymore because I'm much, much more intelligent and sort of highbrow these days.
0: Because you're a man with a dimmer switch.
1: Got a dimmer switch, so...
0: You're not making any shit jokes.
1: Going up in the world, apart from that one I told you earlier that I just did this week.
0: Oh, yeah, that was actually a passion.
1: All comes full circle. What else apart from blocking bogs up with all your poo?
0: Well, I went to Brighton.
1: Yeah.
0: That was really lovely. I went on Sunday and had a little sort of romantic stroll by myself. And it was... Oh, it was the sun was setting.
1: Something
0: and it was so lovely. And then I was on the seafront of Brighton. You can sort of look over the promenade and there's sort of restaurants and bars underneath it. And I was standing on the promenade thinking, oh, this is really lovely. And then I saw something just come directly out from the sky.
1: Oh, God.
0: And then what it was a massive seagull shit that landed directly into a man's pint glass below me. It was amazing. It was like an incoming missile. And watching his reaction, because I worked out what he was before he did, he just looked at it and went, oh my God! And all of his friends around the table like leaped back.
1: That is incredible. Imagine you're just drinking and suddenly the next thing you know, there's a shit in your drink. It's probably like what happens at your flat. It's everywhere.
0: Oh, so that was lovely, apart from the seagulls. Wow. And then
1: lovely weather for it to be down there as well.
0: Oh, it was lovely.
1: Classic Brighton.
0: It was really... I just thought I wanted to live here.
1: Just a bloody move there.
0: It's only an hour away from London on the train. Mm. Only a tenner return.
1: Is it a tenner return?
0: I sound like I'm working for the trains, but it is.
1: Right?
0: On the specific train route. Yeah, it's only... Oh, God, I'm talking about train routes.
1: Well, you can just pop down there, I suppose. Oh, no, I've gone cross-eyed. I'm thinking about Brighton again.
0: Oh, wait, so we'll get confused. So that's what I did at the weekend.
1: That's nice. I went to Regent's Park in the London for a similar sort of... Just hung out. I met some friends there. Had a little beer in the park, you know. It was fun. It was pleasant. And then went to Camden. Had a little drink there. Because it does get a little bit secretly cold, doesn't it?
0: You're like, yes.
1: Oh, look at this. It's not summer yet, really.
0: No.
1: We're actually having a very lucky week of weather. But once that sun goes in...
0: Oh, it's chilly.
1: There is a nip in the air,
0: my
1: friends.
0: You need a cardigan.
1: You really do need a cardi. A Matt Cardle.
0: So now we've... oh, dear. Now we've covered what we've been up to. I think it's time to delve into what the important people in the world have been up to.
1: The celebrity quagmire.
0: Taylor Swift.
1: Oh, wow.
0: She has said that she has a checklist for her perfect man.
1: Okay.
0: And there are certain requirements for her Mr. Right. So she's been out with people including Jake Gyllenhaal, Harry Styles, John Mayer. She's been out with all of them.
1: So she's run the gamut of the celebrity schlong, hasn't she?
0: Allegedly, she has. She's literally been out with everybody.
1: They're pretty... But Styles and Mayer, they put it about a bit, don't they?
0: Yeah. Again, allegedly. I wonder how much all this is actually
1: true.
0: Yeah,
1: you're right. Maybe they just hang out.
0: I mean, for instance, I've slept with Harry Styles and no one's put me on the list, so...
1: Right. And we hang out a lot.
0: What, me, you and Harry?
1: Yeah.
0: Yeah, we get on really good.
1: Oh, well, I have slept with Harry, so...
0: Oh, have you slept with Harry? Everyone slept with Harry Styles.
1: It's not a surprise, is it?
0: Not really.
1: No.
0: So shall we find out if you can fit Taylor Mott's?
1: Yeah, I mean, I want to hear what her list is, obviously. And then I'm going to either fit it exactly or I'm going to smash it to pieces.
0: The list of things that you have to be.
1: Yes.
0: You have to be leading man hot.
1: Fucking at least start with like one I've got a chance with.
0: You have to be... You have to own a dimmer switch.
1: Yes! Yes, Taylor!
0: Cha-ching!
1: Yes, okay. Leading man hot. I mean...
0: Well, a man told you you look like John Hamm the other day.
1: Someone did tell me I look like John Hamm. It was in an incredible scene, a very drunk Australian man.
0: When I was in... I went to a ball in Moscow with my boyfriend who lives there.
1: Yeah.
0: And this Russian couple started trying to chat us both up collectively.
1: Uh-oh.
0: By the line saying to him, Phil, you look like Don Draper. Ellie, you are like Lana Del Rey.
1: Wow.
0: And it totally worked, and we slept with both of them as well. And then Harry Styles came along.
1: Well, the Australian man told the girl that I was with that she looked like a porn star. So
0: the Australian man who called you John Hamm said that the girl you were with looked like a porn star.
1: I was like, I think I've come out of this better. Depends what porn star it is, to be fair. I mean, it's pretty, you know, pretty fit, but just in a different way. I'm like more classy.
0: He didn't mean she looked like Ron Jeremy.
1: Yeah. It was like, what is it? Is it the tash? It's the sort of balding mullet. Okay, what's on her actual list? Because I wouldn't mind.
0: Okay, leading
1: going
0: man hot.
1: Taylor Swift.
0: I don't know if you're leading man hot, but you're all right.
1: Supporting
0: artist. Best. Character artist.
1: Come on.
0: No?
1: Character, though? That
0: You'd
1: doesn't...
0: be funny and you could probably do a silly accent.
1: Okay.
0: You could be leading man in an indie film.
1: Yes. Or in a romantic comedy?
0: No. Indie film.
1: Indie comedy.
0: Indie film. No budget.
1: Fuck you.
0: Low budget. Number two, motivated when it comes to their career.
1: Well, yes.
0: You're here and you're working.
1: I'm working right now.
0: You took a photo with your tripod.
1: Yes.
0: You are dedicated to the cause.
1: It's a social media push.
0: Okay, this one's going to be difficult. Number three, someone who can speak at least two languages.
1: Je parle un peu de français und auch Deutsch.
0: Oh my goodness.
1: And English, so three. It's three technically. So put that in your pipe.
0: How do you say I can speak three languages in French?
1: Je peux parler trois langues.
0: Je peux parle.
1: Je peux. I can. I'm able to. Parle. Parler.
0: I'm going to be honest. I underestimated your ability to speak French. And I thought I was going to be able
1: Looks
0: to
1: like it's not necessarily the celebrity tailor that's getting sucked in to Simon's lair.
0: Oh,
1: with
0: go.
1: A dimmer switch.
0: Go merge yourself.
1: Okay. Gosh, go shit yourself.
0: Yeah, that's what I mean.
1: Again, that's what's happening in your flat.
0: Okay, number four. Has to have at least one sister.
1: Oh, come on! How am I meant to... That's out of my control.
0: Adopt one.
1: I've got one brother. I'll put lipstick on him.
0: Okay. Done. Tick.
1: Thank you.
0: Number five. Has to have a good relationship with his parents.
1: Yes. Get on absolutely great with my parents. I love them to bits.
0: But can't be a mama's boy.
1: Not a mama's boy, I would say. More of a dad man, even though I don't like football.
0: Even though you don't like your mum, I thought you were going to say.
1: No, I love my mum and my dad equally.
0: Who's your favourite? Your dad?
1: I'm probably more of a dad... More of a dad man.
0: If you had to pick one parent, which one's your favourite?
1: That's awful.
0: I asked you, though.
1: No.
0: Taylor, it's on the list.
1: I'm not
0: Has
1: a mama's boy.
0: Has to answer
1: boy.
0: The question.
1: I'm not a mama's boy. I know people who speak to their mum, like, four times a week, who are men.
0: And I speak to my mum quite a lot.
1: Yeah.
0: But I'm not a man. Sometimes.
1: Well, I think the mums like to talk to their kids more, don't they? Dads are just like, well, whatever, we'll catch up. Whereas mums like, I haven't spoken to you in 2 weeks. What have you been up to?
0: Buying a dimmer switch.
1: Yeah, got a bloody dimmer switch.
0: Well, I think you've done pretty well on that. Like, maybe you've probably got four out of six.
1: Do I get to go out with Taylor Swift now?
0: I don't think that's the automatic thing that happens.
1: Quick question for TS.
0: Taylor Swift.
1: How tall is she?
0: She's very tall.
1: That could be an issue.
0: I think she's about 6 foot.
1: No.
0: Mm.
1: Okay, well, my list, Taylor Swift,
0: That's
1: is,
0: more important. Yeah, what's Simon's list? I think so they have to be leading woman hot.
1: Well, it'd be nice, wouldn't it? But that seems unrealistic if I'm not leading man hot.
0: Okay.
1: You've got to be attractive, ovs.
0: Don't but, be a dog.
1: That's just... Yeah, don't be a dick.
0: Okay, don't be a doggy dick.
1: Don't be a dog dick, like right. A little lipstick.
0: That's who motivates me.
1: Height is probably a tricky one, actually.
0: What would you say for that?
1: I'd say you've got to probably come in at 5'7 or under.
0: Do you lie on dating websites about heights? Because I imagine that men do that all the time.
1: What's the point?
0: Well, no, they're obviously going to find out.
1: Yeah, like you'll just take one look at me and be like, wow, you are not 6'3".
0: Do you know what? I watched a show the
1: Why
0: other day.
1: You stood on flower pots.
0: About telling lies on dates. Catfish. Have you ever seen that show?
1: I've seen the movie.
0: So there's a TV show of it now. Mm-hmm. It's basically where someone who's been talking to somebody online
1: finds out that it's an old man.
0: Yeah. But this one was
1: every week.
0: The weirdest one ever. It was this straight guy who'd been talking to this man who was a transsexual online.
1: Okay.
0: So a man who was living life as a woman.
1: Right.
0: So they were chatting online. Turns out when they met up that the woman is not a transsexual man. She's just a woman.
1: This is so
0: who
1: confusing.
0: Used to be a lesbian.
1: What?
0: And now the original man doesn't actually want to talk to her anymore because he thinks he probably is actually gay.
1: That
0: so
1: is
0: so
1: weirdest
0: confusing.
1: Thing I've ever heard.
0: It was so confusing.
1: Really confusing.
0: There are weird people out there. Why would you lie about all this stuff?
1: Also, it's like the reverse of what you would expect.
0: I know.
1: Like the, you know, the transsexual you were chatting with online turns out it's a woman.
0: Yeah, but he met
1: unbelievable.
0: Her. But he was like, oh, I don't know if I'm gay. And he was like, mate, you met her in a gay chat room. So you were
1: right.
0: You were in there. So you probably had an inkling that you
1: pre
0: might be.
1: Pre or post? What was the...
0: I think he thought she was pre. So
1: right.
0: He
1: so
0: was...
1: Gay,
0: too, yeah,
1: gay,
0: yeah. He thought she still had a willy.
1: That's basically like just a way of easing into, no pun intended, being gay. If you're just like...
0: It's very,
1: well, if I sort of squint... Then you look like a lady, but what's that down there? I'd like that as well.
0: And he was using pictures of his cousin instead of himself. So there was just lies aplenty.
1: Unbelievable. I don't know why anyone would even agree to be on that show.
0: I know.
1: Surely it's called Catfish. It's like, well, it's not going to end well, is it?
0: Nope.
1: Awful. So I'm not going to get to go to
0: Taylor
1: Swift.
0: I don't think you're going to go to Taylor Swift. Oh, that's what we've learned from
1: she's
0: today.
1: Too tall for me, okay? 5'7" and under, I think, is reasonable, because then you've got a couple of inches if
0: for
1: you
0: heels.
1: Pop a heel on.
0: They're allowed to.
1: Yeah, you're allowed on under my watch.
0: You did comment today that you liked the fact I was wearing heels today, so I didn't
1: I said
0: intimidate
1: I
0: you
1: liked
0: as much.
1: That you were wearing flats.
0: Sorry, flats today.
1: Yeah, because it turns out you're actually about the same size as me.
0: No, I'm not. In your dreams.
1: Were you slouching?
0: I'm standing up straight right now, and I can basically see the top of your head and all the little people below you.
1: How tall are you?
0: 5'11".
1: Mental.
0: How tall are you?
1: 5'9".
0: I was about 5'9", I was about 7, so never mind. Anyway.
1: That must have been attractive.
0: I was a freak of nature. But I did get to be on the basketball team.
1: Wow.
0: Now, Pharrell Williams, have you seen this clip online at the moment?
1: No.
0: So he was having an interview with Oprah, and she put together a compilation of all the different people from different countries in the world dancing to his song Happy.
1: Waterworks.
0: Well, he cried, and I just thought, oh, get a grip, mate. Just people dancing to his song.
1: Oprah loves to make people cry.
0: Oh, and then he brought up his gran or something, dead gran.
1: Oh, no.
0: And they all started crying. She understands. She understands how deep it is.
1: What?
0: Oh, I just thought, oh, go fuck yourself, mate.
1: Wow.
0: I didn't think that because I really like the song. But there's no need to cry about it with your silly hat on. It's just some pop music, dude. Chill out.
1: Don't know how it goes. That was my interpretation.
0: Because I'm happy. Happy. Just say happy a lot. And clap.
1: Happy, happy, I'm happy, and you know it.
0: Clap your hands.
1: Is it that one?
0: Yeah, it's okay. That one, with actions.
1: Right, but with like...
0: Horses?
1: No, that's like that Neptune's produced Snoop song, isn't it?
0: Snoop! Oh, yeah. Drop it like it's hot.
1: Yeah, drop it like it's hot. I just heard God in my ear.
0: That was
1: sending
0: great.
1: Me a message. It was
0: the
1: terrifying.
0: Voice of God.
1: So the producer just went, drop it like it's hot.
0: Natopedia is outside, isn't it?
1: Natopedia's not in the room, but she can message directly into our brains.
0: And maybe it wasn't that. Maybe it was God and he's just a big fan of Pharrell.
1: And Snoop. Yeah, God's like, I preferred him during that phase. I don't know about this Snoop Lion business. Happy Easter.
0: Run of your songs is coming up. This is part of Educating Ellie.
1: Oh, cool. Okay. So you want me to...
0: Give me a bit of, you know, chat about it. It's My Chemical Romance, MCR.
1: Thank you. This week, I went for... This is probably the one that I would say you will like.
0: Okay.
1: I don't know if you know, but My Chemical Romance are dead.
0: Not oh, dear.
1: Actually, but they're finished as
0: a
1: band.
0: Oh, don't say that to the emos.
1: It's the end of an era.
0: Cry.
1: Well, I know. But they've recently released A Greatest Hits. Which sort of encapsulates their 10 years in the biz. And I'll tell you this much, Ellie Taylor.
0: Mm-hmm.
1: It is absolutely jam-packed full of incredible songs. You listen to that and you'll be like, they have had some bloody great songs.
0: They did the Black Balloon Parade or something.
1: The Black Parade.
0: The Black
1: Welcome
0: Parade.
1: To the Black Parade. Yeah.
0: That is epic. I do like that a lot.
1: I saw them on that tour at Brixton Academy.
0: Oh, I thought that was a song.
1: Was fantastic.
0: Is that a song or an album?
1: It's an album and a song.
0: Oh, okay,
1: it's the
0: good.
1: First
0: cool.
1: song off that album. Yeah,
0: yeah, I knew that.
1: So on this Greatest Hits, there is one new song, right, which is allegedly the last song they ever recorded as a group, and it's this. It's called Fake Your Death. It's quite sort of low-key understated. I think you might quite like it.
0: Let's do it.

0: No.
1: What's that one?
0: Queen, innit?
1: Oh, I see. Sorry, I didn't know where you were going.
0: When I used to work in the news industry, yes. MCR referred to the master control room. Thank you.
1: Sorry, I'm going to have to take you off the list of potential suitors for that comment.
0: Was I on the list of potential suitors?
1: Well, you know, you're in the running, certainly.
0: Who else is on the list?
1: Taylor Swift.
0: People with Taylor in.
1: It's just everyone who's got Taylor and is too tall.
0: Yes! That's the way to go for it.
1: A couple of people actually have actually chimed in on this Taylor Swift business.
0: Have they?
1: If you want to hear about this.
0: Maybe it's because it's Ellie Taylor and Simon Fielder on FUBAR Radio and they like the name Taylor. I was just saying who it was on the radio.
1: Who is it?
0: It's me and you. Okay, it's more me than you, though. I mean, I don't know if you've heard, but this
2: Ellie Taylor and Simon Fielder. The affordable Richard and Judy.
0: Oh, I meant to play the one where your name isn't in it.
1: Awful business. Yeah, I deleted it from the system.
0: Oh, this one, it says Ellie Taylor and Joel Dommett. That's what it says, that one.
1: Oh!
0: I love bringing up Joel
1: really
0: and making you do
1: that.
0: Really
1: uncalled
0: for. Simon, it's all right. I'll let you have a carrot butter.
1: Joel's
0: too.
1: On all the other shows. He doesn't need to start encroaching on this
0: one
1: either.
0: I just like to make you feel uncomfortable.
1: Yeah, I know you do.

0: sister?
1: Don't know about that.
0: Don't know, he's got quite a lot of kids.
1: I would say he's 20 years older than her.
0: He's easily, yeah. Probably 30. He's 50 odd. Yeah, easily.
1: Okay.
0: Has to have a good relationship with his parents. Not a mum. I don't know, because he's posh. They don't usually do that, do they?
1: I'm going to say he's no. He's a no.
0: I reckon they don't.
1: Thanks,
0: talk.
1: Though, Liam. But could be
0: totally
1: tricky.
0: Inappropriate.
1: Henry, on the other hand, has suggested Cristiano Ronaldo.
0: Oh, he's not a good match for anyone.
1: He's an awful man, isn't he?
0: Yes, as far as I know, he is.
1: Seems like a slimy prick. I don't know anything about him. I don't know anything
0: he
1: about him.
0: He had a son and called his son Ronaldo.
1: No, okay. Okay, two quite bad suggestions, people, but do please keep them coming in.
0: No suggestion's a bad suggestion, apart from those two.
1: That's true. Georgia says, I think Taylor should stop being so fussy. She was doing well when she had Styles. She should realise she isn't all that. Meow, saucer of milk for Georgia.
0: But I think she is all that. I think she's really cool and she's really talented.
1: I've never seen her in a sort of interview situation. Is she fun? She got that sort of...
0: Yeah, she is, I think.
1: She doesn't seem like a sort of J-Law fun, though.
0: Jennifer Lawrence?
1: Yeah.
0: I don't know, because Taylor...
1: Kind of fun, though.
0: Taylor Swift has really kind of grown up in the public eye, because she's been going since she's like really quite young.
1: Right.
0: And I don't think Jennifer Lawrence has much. I don't know.
1: She seems a bit clean cut.
0: Taylor Swift?
1: Yeah.
0: She'll be shaving her hair off soon, don't worry.
1: Bible school. Yeah, she's gotten off the rails.
0: But she's clearly not that clean cut, because she's been out with loads of guys.
1: That's true, actually, with bloody the Styles-a-tron.
0: But again, like we said, everyone's slept with Harry Styles.
1: We've all done it,
0: even
1: guys.
0: Hugh Grant has slept with Harry Styles.
1: Yes. Me, Hugh, and Harry do a sort of human centipede.
0: Oh, that is just a hideous thing to think about.
1: I'm going to say it with, but if I was going to say, I probably would be if at all possible, not I'd rather not be in the middle. Centipede. I can't. That's my Hugh Grant impression.
0: That was good. You need to do it more emphatically then.
1: Yeah. Very, very hilly country.
0: that is a horrible. I've only seen the trailer of that film, and it upset me a
1: Morgan's.
0: Lot.
1: Something about
0: human centipede. Awful.
1: I saw the trailer for the one with Hugh Grant.
0: Did that
1: and
0: upset
1: Sarah
0: you?
1: And it made, oh god, I sobbed. I was like, there's no way I'm watching that. I'd rather watch three people sewn together by a weird Nazi scientist.
0: Don't.
1: I haven't seen it. It looks dreck.
0: There's a second film as well.
1: Yes, the second sequence looks worse. Double dreck.
0: Oh good god.
1: Dreck squared.
0: Well, someone who finds.
1: Lighten the tone.
0: Okay, someone who finds something else scary. Is that vague enough, do you think?
1: Really tenuous.
0: This is a brilliant story.
1: Okay.
0: This is a story about a retail assistant called Mike from Exeter.
1: Okay.
0: Who reckons he's got a proper phobia, like basically kind of allergic to Kim Kardashian.
1: What?
0: While most men his age embrace the semi-naked pictures of Kim pasted all over the internet,
1: embrace.
0: Mike... Is yes, one word. Mike is reduced to vomiting in his toilet at the mere sight of her.
1: What? Well, how? I need more.
0: Just hearing the sound of a Kardashian's nasal voice makes him feel nauseous. His hands get clammy and he physically vomits sometimes.
1: Can we get him on the phone and can we play him some clips?
0: Yes. Just to hear him heave in the background.
1: Hello, Mike.
0: He says it all stems from the fact that Mike, who is gay, admitted his first encounter with the Kardashians came when he watched Kim's infamous sex tape as an attempt to test his feelings towards men.
1: So confusing. This is like that episode of Catfish. There's a lot going on.
0: Yeah.
1: So he's gay.
0: But he thought he wasn't sure if he was gay at this point when he watched the video.
1: And he was looking at the wrong person in the video.
0: Well, no, he downloaded the video, watched it, but the sight of Kim writhing around with her huge bum and the sound of her horrible high-pitched wailing repulsed me.
1: Have you seen the video?
0: No, I haven't.
1: I haven't seen the video. Is it all in sort of night vision, like Paris Hilton's one?
0: Like Blair Witch?
1: Yeah.
0: I don't know.
1: It's just people like panic. Is it out there? It's out there. And then a penis.
0: By the end of the tape, I had burst into tears, he said.
1: Wow. And that's not a euphemism. Because sometimes I would, when I get a grip on the pictures, I burst into
0: sex
1: tears.
0: There is so, every show this happens.
1: Forced it in, didn't I?
0: Last week there was you and your something slime.
1: Oh yeah, that was horrific, wasn't it?
0: Do you like the Kardashians?
1: I don't think I've got an opinion about them.
0: I know what you
1: I don't
0: mean.
1: Know enough about them. I've never really watched the TV show. I haven't really

0: He'd done a lot of Googling of Kim's Kardashians. I don't really know what they are.
1: Just a family.
0: What do they do?
1: Go shopping.
0: Why are they? How are
1: just
0: they?
1: Just leave it there.
0: How? Why is them?
1: Can they
0: do something else?
1: We do everything together.
0: It's such a great fun game, isn't it?
1: It's a really good game.
0: It's like we're blood brothers. Tell me it's not true.
1: Should we harmonise?
0: Tell me I don't know the rest of the words. Oh.
1: The reason we're talking about blood brothers is because someone mentioned Stephen Dennis, who played Paul in EastEnders. EastEnders in Neighbours.
0: Neighbours as well.
1: Who once appeared in a production of Blood Brothers that weirdly Simon and I both apparently have seen.
0: Saw it at the Southampton Mayflower, mate.
1: I saw it in London.
0: It was bloody great.
1: Only the West End for me.
0: The shoes are on the table yeah. and the mirror's cracked. I don't know how that song goes.
1: I love it. It's all like proper 80s dramatic, like horrible yeah, keyboard it. Synth sounds.
0: Also, I was in Blood Brothers at school, but
1: were
0: the
1: you?
0: Non-musical version. Went on a tour to the south of France to perform it to random French people.
1: In thick Liverpudlian accents?
0: Yeah.
1: That's brilliant.
0: I wish it was our Sammy. Our Sammy's nearly 10. He's got two worms in a catapult and he's built an underground den, but I'm not allowed to go in there. So you have to wait by the gate because my mum says I'm only 7, but I'm not. I'm nearly 8.
1: It's like Mel C is here with me.
0: Thanks very much. I didn't play
1: Living
0: that part.
1: Living on
0: didn't even play
1: the
0: that part.
1: Never, never. That's another one.
0: You love the soundtracks, don't you?
1: I really love the soundtracks.
0: I don't know the musical ones apart from that. I can't even remember what else happens in it, really.
1: Well, I don't want to ruin the ending.
0: What? I remember... I'll tell you what I do remember about the Stephen Dennis one, was that they... When, at the end, there is some gunfire.
1: Yes.
0: And it was really loud and scary.
1: I cried my eyes out.
0: Did you?
1: I thought it was one of the most profound things I've ever seen. After Titanic, that probably affected my childhood the most.
0: Wow. Wow. I mean, it's a great piece of theatre. It's still on. Is it still on?
1: I think so. It's always on. Yeah, it's always on. Yeah. It is a really good musical to go and see.
0: It's bloody great.
1: It's bloody great.
0: Bloody great. Fubar Radio. Put it on the poster. Do they need any more quotes for the poster for Blood Brothers? Are they having trouble getting people in?
1: In its 95th year.
0: Yeah. Great. Anyway, so
1: I haven't got any more Stephen Dennis news, I'm afraid.
0: Who would you be in Blood Brothers, though?
1: The mum, so I could sing Tell Me It's Not True, which is one of the greatest songs of all time. Yeah. Obviously.
0: Okay.
1: Duh.
0: Okay.
1: Talking about... I don't know, just segue.
0: Okay.
1: Fuck it, there's no segue because this is such a good story.
0: Oh, okay.
1: There's going to be a sequel to Mrs. Doubtfire.
0: What?
1: I'm so excited. I read that this morning.
2: Oh, what will happen in it?
1: Oh, I don't know, dear. With the...
2: Oh, my boobs have gone on fire.
1: That I absolutely adored that film that came out.
0: I've changed. Oh, I'm very. I can't do an impression of Robin Williams. I'm very hairy.
1: Yeah, speak quicker.
0: Speak more quicker.
1: Okay.
2: Oh, hello, dear.
3: Oh, it's easier to do this one, isn't it? I prefer this one, really.
1: I like you. I'd like to go out for a cup of tea with you.
0: I like you.
1: You should do that voice more.
0: I should dress as an old Scottish nanny.
1: And always set your tits on fire. Almost all the time.
0: How did the date go? Set her tits on fire, mate.
1: Whoa! On other sad news, there is not going to be a Dawson's Creek reunion.
0: Oh, man. How can you put the Doubtfire and then come in with
1: that? The Lord giveth and the Lord taketh away.
0: Why is that? Because I would say no one from DC is exactly megastar status and would probably... Williams is actually, isn't she, Oscar?
1: I was going to say Michelle Williams, and I thought that was the girl out of... Destiny's Child. That's Michelle something else.
0: Yes.
1: Just Michelle news there. Michelle Williams.
0: She's probably the most successful, isn't she?
1: Well.
0: Well, Holmes's got Cruise.
1: Well, did.
0: Did have Cruise.
1: Did
0: he? What's Pacey up to? He's in Fringe, that TV show.
1: I don't know that.
0: Dawson.
4: James Vanderbeek.
0: He's in Don't Trust the Bitch at Apartment 23.
1: What the fuck is that?
0: It's like a US sitcom. They're all working.
1: Okay.
0: They're all working. But I mean, I think certainly... Katie, certainly Pacey, Dawson and Joey.
1: Well remembered.
0: Would benefit. And what was...
1: Jen.
0: Look, I really loved that show.
1: I used to really like that show.
0: Also, he wanted to be a filmmaker and I really wanted to make movies as well. So
4: and Joey just always had this side smile. Oh, Dawson.
0: Wow, you look...
4: It was quite good, right? Oh, my gosh.
0: You look like a creepy gypsy putting a hex on me.
4: Take my rabbit's foot.
0: Jen was always my favourite over Joey.
5: I'd have to say. Just a bit
1: Joey was whiny. Sultry, and
5: I, that sexier.
1: Yeah, she was.
0: I was like, one day, she is probably going to get off with a gay cowboy. And I'm into that. She's in Brokeback Mountain.
1: I got that.
0: Okay.
1: Your knowledge of the Dawson's Creek cast is quite vast.
0: I loved that show. I watched it from beginning to end.
1: It did shape my childhood somewhat.
0: Absolutely great. I thought I really wanted Dawson's dad to sort of be my uncle or something as well. He was so big and ripped. He was just such a hulk.
1: Did you have a man crush on Dawson's dad?
0: Oh, no.
1: It explains so much.
0: I had to watch it. That was my Kardashian sex tape. I have to watch that to check. Like, I'm having some very different feelings for Dawson's dad. Oh, no, I'm going cross-eyed.
1: If you have any Dawson's Creek related stories, please get in contact with us at Ellie Jane Taylor, at Simon Fielder, at FUBAR Radio. We'd love to hear from you.
0: What did Dawson's Creek bring to your childhood and or life?
1: Apart from a distinct lack of, well, you just realise how shit your vocabulary was.
0: Oh yeah, that's true.
1: They
0: Kevin
1: used
0: Williamson.
1: Really off the big the words, but that's the big.
0: That was the thing, wasn't it?
1: Yeah.
0: They were very verbose.
1: And they spoke so quickly.
0: Yeah, and it sort of, it was like the gateway drug to the OC.
1: Yeah. Oh, I love that. I'm just, stop it. Should we get some proper music rather than me just humming things and singing
0: Blood
1: Brothers?
0: No, I'd like you to sing the theme tune. Theme tune? Remember when the theme tune from Dawson's Creek changed?
1: No.
0: At the beginning, it was one song, and then after like one or two seasons, it changed to, and I wanna wait for our love to be over.
1: Oh, I remember that one.
0: But what was the original theme
1: tune?
0: Don't know.
1: Google it.
0: I'm gonna bloody Google it.
1: Right, let's get some music now. Let's get some Shift K3Y Touch.
0: Neither of us have any idea what this is.
1: Let's listen, and maybe I'll be able to pronounce it by the end of it.
0: Shift K3? K3E.
1: Shift key.
0: We're both 60 years old.
1: Good

0: Shift K3Y there.
1: Touched K3Y.
0: Shift K3Y.
1: That was really embarrassing.
0: That was
1: so
0: absolutely
1: much.
0: Incredible.
1: That took us ages ago.
0: Absolutely incredible.
1: Shift key, not K3Y.
0: K3Y.
1: Oh, God, I'm my mother. I am turning into my mother.
0: We're all turning into your mother.
1: What are you frantically searching for?
0: I don't think I'm going mental, but I'm fairly sure that Dawson's Creek had two different theme songs. It has the one we all remember. And then, but I think at the beginning it was something different, but I'm having trouble tracking this down.
1: I don't remember that, to be honest.
0: If someone just, can someone tell me that I'm not going mad? And that was the case. What's Natapedia? She knows bloody everything. Come on.
1: She's gone.
0: She's
1: probably gone to her set of encyclopedias to have a look.
0: Oh, Nat actually did point out that both Fringe, starring Pacey from Dawson's Creek, and Don't Trust the Bee in Apartment 23, starring Dawson from Dawson's Creek, have both been cancelled.
1: So they're well up for a job.
0: So they could both be well up for the reunion.
1: They should be doing their reunion.
0: And Michelle Williams' character, spoiler alert.
1: Oh, yeah, she
0: died.
1: I don't remember her dying.
0: So she doesn't need to come back.
1: What about her gay brother, Jack?
0: Oh, yeah. And Andy, his sister.
1: Oh, yeah. She was a bit...
0: That bloke was
1: about
0: 30.
1: Were about 30 by the end of it, weren't they?
0: So clean cut. They had to, like, shave about every 10 minutes.
1: Even the girls.
0: Yes.
1: We've got a caller on the line.
0: Ooh.
1: She's got a celebrity spot. We love hearing celebrity spots.
0: Bloody love a celebrity spot.
1: If you've got a celebrity spot and you'd like to call us, we would love to hear from you.
0: Yes.
1: Drop us a tweet or an email.
0: Please.
1: Please, please. But for now, let's talk to Livy.
2: Hello.
1: Hello, Livy. How are you?
2: I'm good, thank you.
0: Livy La Vida Loca.
1: Good one.
0: Thank you.
1: We're very excited to talk to you, Livy. Apparently your celeb spot is really good.
2: Yeah, I reckon it's pretty good.
1: Confident.
0: Okay.
1: Okay. I think we're going to start with just a round of questions. Yes or no questions. Okay.
2: Okay.
1: You can only answer yes or no. Did you see this person in London?
2: No.
0: Okay, this could take quite a long time. How about you tell us where you saw them first?
1: No, I don't want to know.
0: You just don't want
1: any info? No, I don't want to know nothing.
0: Okay, Livy, how long have you got?
2: How long have I got?
0: Yeah, about like a couple of hours for us to get this?
1: She says yes. Livy's well up for it.
0: Perfect. All right, let's go.
1: Go.
0: Is it a man?
2: No.
0: Oh, so
1: close. Is it a woman?
2: Yes.
0: Waste of a question.
1: Could have been an animal.
0: Oh, good point, actually. Could have been a mineral.
1: Yeah, it could have been Bouncer from Neighbours.
0: Is it an actress? Yes!
1: Is it a British actress?
2: Yes.
0: Bractress!
1: Is it... Oh, no, it's your turn.
0: Oh.
1: I'm quite excited.
0: Is it a star of films?
2: Yes.
0: British film star.
1: Is she under 30?
0: Great question. Is she over 50?
2: Yes.
1: Ooh. Ooh. Oh, OK, I'm just going to go for a guess. Is it Dame Judi Dench?
2: No.
0: Ooh, is it Helen Mirren?
2: No.
0: Oh.
1: Is it Dame Maggie Smith?
2: No.
0: I've run out of the ones. Who else? Imelda Staunton?
2: No.
0: Jesus, this is harder than I thought. Does he wear glasses? Has he got a hat?
1: Is she ever in Downton Abbey? They're always in Downton Abbey.
2: I don't think so.
1: Okay. Does she play an instrument?
2: I wouldn't know.
0: Can we get a clue at this point, Liv?
2: She was in the Harry Potter series at some point.
1: We've done Maggie Smith. What's the little evil lady in it?
0: Older lady. I haven't watched the Harry Potter.
1: Is it the evil lady?
2: I don't think she's evil.
0: I think we're going to have to put ourselves out of our misery and the
1: Liv, we can't guess. Who is it?
2: Emma Thompson.
0: Of course it's Emma Thompson!
1: How do we not get Emma Thompson?
0: Oh, I'm really sorry, Tomo. That's unbelievable.
1: That's a really good spot. Where did you see Emma Thompson?
2: Well, I was working on a bar, and there were quite a few people on the bar, and she went to my friends too, and I was like, oh my God, I recognise that person. And the person serving her had no clue, and we were all just staring at her like, that's Nanny McPhee, and we were freaking out, but at least the person serving her didn't know who she was.
1: That's a really good one. Was she nice? Did she say anything interesting?
2: Yeah, she was really nice, but it was mostly her husband doing the talking.
1: Mm. Oh, he's Greg
0: Evigan from BJ and the Bear?
2: Greg Wise
1: is Greg Wise. Oh. He's a very handsome man.
0: Is he leading man hot?
1: Yes. Oh. No doubt there.
0: Damn it.
1: Livy, have you seen a picture of Simon? Do you know what Simon looks like?
0: She's gone.
1: She's gone completely silent.
0: You just mention my name and people go...
1: God, that's incredible. Simon,
0: she didn't want to get drawn into it.
1: Women wants more voice.
0: She was like, eject!
1: Oh, thanks very much, Libby, for that. Oh,
0: cheers for that. That's really bolstered my confidence.
1: Yeah, how's the old ego feeling?
0: That's what I needed today. Yeah, thanks very much for that, Liv. Lovely to hear from you
1: anyway. Have you ever seen Libby in a chico?
0: Have you ever seen a picture of such? She's just looking at it now. And all I heard was retching and then the phone hung up. I'm her, Kim Kardashian.
1: Yes, clearly.
0: Simon Fielder.
1: I think some people on Twitter are saying that I'm being a bit mean to you by saying that you weren't leading man hot.
0: Well, some people are right. What can I tell you?
1: Do you feel hard done by with that?
0: I wouldn't say I'm leading man hot. That's ridiculous.
1: I think I'm leading man hot.
0: But just temperature wise.
1: I think I'd make a really good male lead.
0: You would make a really good male lead.
1: I look quite good as a Blake dressed
0: up. Catfish.
1: Okay, catfish.
0: Let's get you... I suppose you'd technically be pre-op at the moment. Let's set his tits on fire.
1: Yes.
0: Mrs. Doubtfire
1: yes.
0: style.
3: Right, we'll get you some pans to put on your boobs.
1: But then I'll be a woman still.
3: But we'll burn them off.
1: Oh, well,
3: with fire.
1: I don't think that's quite how they do operations.
0: How does it go the other way? Do they, do they sew a sausage on or something?
1: They can make. So I watched a program about. I watched a program about it once.
0: And
1: they can
0: make.
1: Up. They can make something really. It looks really good.
0: It looks like a winky.
1: It really, really does.
0: And
1: it was
0: do you
1: like.
0: Out of it?
1: Yeah, it's completely functioning.
0: Instead of your ankle.
1: Hmm. It's amazing. It's amazing what they can do.
0: I mean, it doesn't. Can't get erections.
1: It can get erections.
0: What?
1: Yep. You have like a little valve that can make it get an erection.
0: Like you have to blow it up like a Lilo.
1: No, but honestly, it's incredible. I watched a show called.
0: This
1: is like
0: my
1: transsexual summer, and it was one of the most eye-opening shows I've ever seen in my life.
0: So you get like a faux penis.
1: Well, yeah, you can make anything these days, and it's brilliant, and it's so good for these people who are born in the wrong bodies, and they can properly have the new body that they want, and it's incredible like how good it looks.
0: I find it to be emotionally a very confusing area for me. I don't really fully understand the concept of it.
1: Do you not?
0: No.
1: Well, you understand the concept.
0: I mean,
1: of
0: I understand the concept of it, but I don't really. I can't get into the mind of that train of thought.
1: Well, of course you can't, because you don't feel that way.
0: Yeah. But it's weird, isn't it? Because we live in a very open, liberal society, and, you know, you can... Gay, fine. It just seems like an odd one to me. It's because it's the newest one, I suppose, isn't it?
1: Well, I think it's just now people can act on it more, and now there is a support network in place. There's a plan to follow, and you can follow through with it, where it hasn't been so open like that.
0: I just find it very confusing.
1: I mean, it's that confusing. Just people feel like they're born in the wrong... We've got quite serious now.
0: I know.
1: Sudden.
0: And also, I'm trying to tread quite carefully and not say anything that's, like, really...
1: Honestly,
0: offensive.
1: Watching that show has made me... It really changed my view on it.
0: Maybe
1: I
0: should watch that.
1: Honestly, it was just so eye-opening and what these people have to go through to get... Just to be comfortable in their own skin. It was incredible. And it was just the stuff they have to... Oh, it's just... It was really sad and quite... It was really eye-opening and I felt... That they were really awesome people.
0: Could I get a new penis?
1: I mean, the old one's not getting that much work, so I think you could probably make do with what you got, mate.
0: Well, I thought if I got a new one, I could be like new under new management. People will be like, well, maybe I'll go and have another look.
1: Free shot every time you come in.
0: There's just a guy who stands outside trying to get people in.
1: I haven't seen any celebrities this week. Livy saw Emma Thompson. I haven't seen any celebrities cocks
0: this
1: week. I haven't. You haven't done me the old dick pic like usual.
0: Because the table's quite high, isn't it?
1: Oh, you're naked underneath.
0: Fully.
1: Always
0: from the waist down.
1: Have you seen any celebs this week?
0: I've had no spots.
1: It's a shame. We haven't been going out enough.
0: I've been toddling around Soho a bit, but I've just not come into contact with anyone of note.
1: We need to change that. We need to start hanging out in more cool places.
0: Have you seen Bill Oddie this week?
1: No, I've seen him on the front page of the Daily Mail.
0: Oh, he's got a hearing problem.
1: He's got a hearing problem. He can't hear the sounds of the bloody birds now.
0: Can't hear you shouting after him. And
1: Bill! Bill, mate!
0: Bill, we get the same track. I've been following you around Hampstead. Don't go on to that bit of the heath. That's the weird area.
1: Oh, dear.
0: Good old Bill.
1: We've got one of your songs now in Educating Ellie.
0: Are we already up to that point?
1: I think so.
0: God, we've absolutely blasted in, haven't we?
1: We really have.
0: I was going to do a tiny bit of research about this, but instead I'll just tell you it's my hip-hop choice of the week. It's John Wayne. He's an up-and-coming rapper from the United States of America. I can't tell you where he's from or anything, unfortunately, because I didn't...
1: America.
0: Didn't do my research, but what I will tell you is this. I'm going to see him next week at Birthdays in Dalston. Thank you.
1: Is that it?
0: Yeah, it's John Wayne. That's it. It's the come up part one. Just enjoy it.
1: I like the beginning.
0: Yeah. See how you go.

0: body and psyche, it had a fallout.
1: Word! It's Ellie Taylor and Simon Fielder on FUBAR Radio. That's one of Simon's choices.
2: It's John Wayne. He's from California. That's all the information.
1: He's a pretty cool dude.
2: Also featuring Scoop DeVille, that track. P.S.
1: Alright, I thought that was a person as well.
2: P.S.
1: And P.S.
2: Featuring Scoop DeVille and Postscript. It's actually quite a good rap name, that.
1: Postscript, do it?
2: Could be my rap name.
1: Have you ever done rap?
2: Yeah.
1: Have you genuinely?
2: Yep.
1: Do some now.
3: Do some now.
2: No.
1: Okay. Can I give you a subject? Can you prepare some rap?
2: No, definitely not. No.
1: Okay.
2: I'll do like the scripted stuff, but I'm not good at freestyling at all. It's hard.
1: Well, what if I gave you time to script it?
2: How long would I get?
1: 3 minutes. We're going to try that
2: okay,
1: later.
2: We'll try it later.
1: I'm not very good at rap, but I've done lots of poems.
2: Same sort of thing, if you just deliver it with the same, you know.
1: That's
2: a limerick.
1: Word.
2: Yeah. It's not quite the same, is it?
1: It's not.
2: It's like, you know.
1: With attitude.
2: I thought I was going to do it, didn't you? I didn't do it.
1: Thank you very much for tuning in. We've still got loads of showbiz news and gossip to come. We've got quite a few features coming up as well. We're going to be speaking to Tim Chipping from Holy Moly. We're going to be playing Play Your Followers Right. We need to get a new name.
2: Needs a different name, yeah.
1: We haven't heard hair news
2: Twitter
1: yet.
2: Trumps. Hair news?
1: Hair news.
2: Maybe we should do a hair news bulletin and we can bulletin the rest of them throughout the show. We need some news, like a important news.
1: Haven't got any of that. The only thing I've got that's similar is this one.
2: Oh, that'll be fine.
1: We didn't even play this one last week at all.
4: One for all and all for one. Musker hands are always ready. One for all and all for one.
1: You're not singing along.
2: Sorry.
1: It's no fun when you have to do it. You're not much of a musker hound if you're not singing with your fellow musker hound.
2: Play it again.
1: You're staring at me like you're staring me out on this. You're going to prove your friendship.
4: One for all and all for one. Musker hounds are always ready.
1: There we go. That's
2: right.
1: Better.
2: I
1: now
2: found
1: we're friends
2: some
1: again.
2: News music for
1: okay.
2: you. Okay. See, I don't know. It might not be news music at all. It might be dreadful.
1: Go on then.
2: But it's worth a try, isn't
1: it? That could be good.
2: Yeah.
1: Yeah.
2: Hair news with Simon Fielder.
1: Diddly diddly diddly diddly dee. Hello and welcome to Hair News. My name is Ellie Taylor.
2: And I'm Simon Fielder. Our top story tonight. Wow! I just came in at the exact right time. Our top story tonight. Kristen Stewart goes orange on set of American Ultra. Kristen Stewart has revealed a new bright orange, flamey hair colour on the set of her new movie, American Ultra.
1: Wow.
2: More hair news later in the show.
1: Wow. Simon, this is definitely a keeper.
2: Yeah?
1: It's amazing when you start reading all the celebrity websites and stuff, how many things, stories, yeah, are clothes and hair-based.
2: Yeah. It turns out that there's not much actual... It's not like, you'll never guess who's gone on another murder spree. It's more just like, you'll never guess who's got new bangs.
1: That will bring us on to non-story of the week, which is something that I think we should do.
2: Okay.
1: So basically, the shittest news story that has made reported. It as a news story that is not a news story.
2: That doesn't fall into the bracket of hair news.
1: Okay.
2: Because that writes off a lot of stories.
1: Or killing spree.
2: Yes.
1: Not one or the other.
2: Killing spree news.
1: This stems from when we first started the show, there was a story about Lauren Goodyear from The Only Way is Essex.
2: Towie.
1: From Towie. And the news story was literally that she walked around a puddle. That was the news story.
2: That was actually one of my favourite newses.
1: Non-story of the week.
2: Non-story of the week.
1: We've got three contenders this week.
2: Non-story of the week, of the week, of the week, of the week, of the week.
1: First non-story.
2: Yes.
1: Justin Bieber spends $240 on tacos.
2: Wow.
1: That's it.
2: That is actually quite a good story.
1: Actually, that is quite interesting. That's quite a lot to spend on tacos.
2: I want to be in his entourage on that day, please, and then have the next day off for diarrhea time.
1: I mean, I've never had a taco.
2: I would flip this desk over if it wasn't bolted down.
1: You're making the screens
2: work. What are you talking about?
1: Because you don't really have them in the UK. I've been to Mexicans, I've never had... I've had burritos. I've had a chimichanga, don't get me wrong. I've lived a life. But I've never had a taco. And I also think they look like they're quite difficult to eat because you just crunch them and then they just disintegrate.
2: They go absolutely everywhere. That's the dream. Have you been to any of the modern California and Mexican style chains in the London?
1: Oaxaca.
2: Yeah, they do them in there. But I'm talking about more the sort of faster food approach, like Chipotle, that's come over from America.
1: I haven't been to Chipotle.
2: Tortilla.
1: Tortilla.
2: That's a British one. That Chilango. You tried any of these?
1: No.
2: Dude, here's what I would suggest. Get yourself down there. If you've never been, get a burrito first, obviously.
1: I've done a burrito. Oh, I've had many a burrito in my life.
2: One that you pick up
1: on. Taco Bell, didn't I?
2: Taco Bell.
1: Lakeside, isn't it?
2: That's the sort of thing that Bieber would get. Because also, in Taco Bell in America, or Del Taco, wherever he went, you get like, for about $10, you get so much. You get a mega taco meal, tiny burrito, little weird cheese thing that comes out of a cheese gun. It's incredible.
1: Cheese gun?
2: Yes, a cheese gun. You can't rob a bank with it, but you can. I mean, you could be a delicious bank robber.
1: If someone's allergic to dairy, that would be quite dangerous.
2: Yeah, you could hold up some people at some, like a lactose intolerant in anonymous meeting. Hand over your valuables. hand over your Dairy Lee Lunchables. Yeah. Doesn't make sense. They wouldn't have them, would they?
1: Your veggie snacks.
2: Yes. Hand over your carrot batons.
1: So that's one non-story of the week.
2: I liked it.
1: We got another couple contenders.
2: Okay.
1: Paul McCartney eats a burger in Paris.
2: What?
1: That was the story.
2: Wow. What sort of burger?
1: Well, we're guessing it's got to be veggie, because he is a veggie, right?
2: Or is that Linda?
1: Yeah, but he was all over that.
2: Was he? Is he keen, Vejo?
1: Pretty sure he must be.
2: Is it? I mean, what? Here's an interesting question.
1: I think you're going to say something controversial.
2: No. What constitutes a burger? Does it have to have meat in it? Because you can have a portobello mushroom in one.
1: Yeah.
2: Is it just? It has to be between two sesame.
1: A patty. Has to be like patties. A patty.
2: A patty between two golden toasted sesame seed buns.
1: Yeah.
2: Secret sauce.
1: I think so.
2: Lettuce.
1: I don't think it has to be in a bun.
2: Lettuce.
1: What does that mean?
2: Lettuce.
1: Lettuce. What does that mean? What is this lettuce?
2: Shift K3Y coming up soon.
1: The words are hard today.
2: Words are tricky, aren't they?
1: The third non-story contender of the week. Mm-hmm. Simon Cowell wears stonewashed jeans twice.
2: That's not a good news.
1: Those stories about people wearing things twice really get on my bloody tits.
2: Because some of us will wear some things upwards of three times before ritually burning them.
1: I mean, I'm going to be honest. I'm wearing a leather skirt today. I've never washed it.
2: Ever.
1: I've had it for nearly a year. Never washed it, mate. It's leather. I don't know how you do it. You sort of just
2: spray
1: wipe
2: it
1: down with a damp cloth.
2: You just mop down all your muck off it and then hang it out to dry.
1: Never washed it, mate.
2: That sounds weird. I don't own anything leather, apart from, you know, the old pointing at my dick.
1: Chaps. I've got a real image.
2: Arseless.
1: Yeah, and frontless.
2: I'm kind of doing the old, like, Christina.
1: Wanna get a little bit. What do you think is the best non-story of the week? I think it could be the Simon Cowell jeans.
2: Cowell. It's Cowell for me. Because that taco story has made me hungry. Can we get Taco Bell delivered here from Lakeside?
1: Oh, I would love that.
2: That's good. When Eminem came on tour here first, he flew Taco Bell food to this country, true fact.
1: Wow.
2: Imagine how the quality would have been when it got here.
1: I once had I was saying farewell to a boyfriend I was going out with who was at, I was in London and he was in Liverpool.
2: Yeah.
1: And I said farewell to him and he was eating, he'd bought like a KFC dinner to have on the way up there.
2: Classy.
1: And I said to him, oh, save me an onion ring. What did he do? He bloody posted me an onion ring when he got back. So I got an onion ring for the post.
2: And then you dumped
1: it. It wasn't good quality. No. And I'm just imagining, I don't think the Taco Bell would have fared much better.
2: No, not on a 9-hour flight. Can you imagine? Would they have frozen it?
1: Deep freeze.
2: Could you reheat it? Could you blast it with one of Heston's liquid nitrogen guns?
1: Yes.
2: Or a cheese gun? That's what.
1: Cheese gun.
2: Cheese gun. It's like I'm Bugsy Malone, but if it's been cheese.
1: Let's get a cheese gun.
2: So you wanna be a boxer? Yeah.
1: You really were going. I could see your brain working then.
2: So it's one of those days when I've got to really focus to sing things from musicals.
1: Well, we really haven't minded Bugsy Malone. I'm writing that down in the list of songs we can sing.
2: Okay. I'd like to.
1: My name is Tallulah.
2: That got very sexy very quickly.
1: Thank you. Thank you very much.
2: I'd like a feature where you read out a celebrity news story in the style of a Disney musical.
1: Okay.
2: You're in straight away with that.
1: Absolutely, it just makes me smile.
2: Yeah,
1: and
2: it does,
1: I see little bluebirds all around my head, helping me press the buttons for the show.
3: Well, I'm thinking that feature's gonna be a goer.
1: Should we get some music? Let's get this is a proper good feel-good tune.
2: Oh, lovely.
1: Haven't heard this for years.
2: I own this album. Yes, they had an album.
1: I feel even the whole I own this song.
2: Yeah, every time you play this, I get money.
1: £75 for Simon.
2: Absolutely cracking summer tune.
1: Len, Still My Sunshine.
2: Yeah, I was just hanging around. The guy was like, what are you going to do? You've got the thing with the thing.
1: She's gone.

0: then there's still my sunshine. How lovely is that?
1: And I suppose it's quite a relevant song because it's actually turned out to be quite a cloudy day.
2: It's 2:20. 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
3: Ellie Taylor and Simon Fielder, the affordable Richard and Judy.
0: I quite like it when we do the cheese.
2: Yeah. It just sort of comes naturally, doesn't it?
0: It does. And we look really proud of ourselves as well when we've done it.
2: We're like two presenters on QVC. Well, this item will make any Christmas perfect. Ellie, you like jewellery, don't you?
0: Simon, I'm a really big fan of jewellery. But I don't know if you ever find, sometimes you think, how much can I wear today? What earrings go with what necklace, which goes with what bracelet? It's so hard.
2: Well, you're going to absolutely love what we've got on offer today.
0: Oh, really?
2: Because it not only sparkles, it dazzles, it answers those questions
0: for you. Oh, my goodness, that sounds brilliant. Please tell me more.
2: Well, you no longer need to think about matching things. Because this bracelet actually has the earrings built into the clasp.
0: Simon, that sounds like a real time saver. I wonder if you could get your ruler out and show me just how many inches it is. They always do it. They get a ruler out. They always get their ruler.
2: I've got my ruler out now.
0: Simon,
2: look under the table.
0: There are no markings on it.
2: Yes, but let's just say it's a 12-inch ruler.
0: So many things come back to your penis.
2: And yet, so few people do. Penis news.
0: Penis news. That's almost as good as hair news.
2: Yeah. Should we have another hair news, actually?
0: Yeah. If you've seen any celebrities with great hair, get in contact with us.
2: Say great penis.
0: That's always a question.
2: Not a pot, bitch.
0: I don't need to say that.
2: Wow.
0: That's always out there.
2: Fade up the hair news.
0: We're on.
2: Okay. I'm going to click everything apart from the thing that makes it work.
0: Breaking news on hair news tonight.
2: Hair news. I'm Simon Fielder.
0: And I'm Ellie Taylor.
2: Tonight's second to top story. Vanessa Hudgens dons blonde highlights for Coachella trip. The classically dark-haired Vanessa was spotted recently at the Coachella Music Festival sporting blonde highlights in her hair. Hair news!
0: Hair news!
2: Hair news!
0: Wow. Thanks for telling me that, Simon. I don't know how I would have got on with my day.
2: Hair news, also the name of my German teacher.
0: Oh, he's so pleased with that one, listeners, I must tell you.
2: Really delighted.
0: Your hair is actually wobbling quite a lot when you do it as well.
2: Big old Quifford. Max Quifford, that's what they call me. When they're not calling me John Hamm, obviously, which is clearly what that's
0: John Hamm. I've always thought you looked like John Hamm.
2: I'm the manageable David Morgan in Quiff terms.
0: Oh, because David Morgan,
2: he's
0: another
2: got
0: wonderful
2: a super
0: comedian.
2: Quiff.
0: Oh, that's incredible.
2: Yeah.
0: He doesn't pin it or anything. He just sort of lacquers it into place.
2: A lot of the
0: place.
2: Old Elnet.
0: Bokuda Elnet.
2: Yeah. It's great.
0: Amazing
2: stuff.
0: We've got still many more celebrity stories to get through.
2: Yeah.
0: We're going to be talking to Tim Chipping from Holy Moly later. We'd love to hear from you if you've had any celeb spots.
2: Fish and chips.
0: At FUBAR Radio, at Ellie Jane Taylor, at Diamond Fielder. The usual. Just all
2: the usual stuff, innit? Claims to fame, impression. We've had no impressions.
0: We haven't done any impressions.
2: What we've done is we've packed the show so much with features that none of our pointless filler shit has had a look in yet.
0: Well, I did Jodie Foster and Bugsy Malone.
2: Oh, you did actually, didn't you? I just got mesmerised by it.
0: But I can't remember any of the other words apart from the first line.
2: I've not seen the film.
0: You've not seen Bugsy Malone?
2: No. Sorry, Alan Parker.
0: You should watch that and I should watch The Goonies.
2: Have you not seen The Goonies? Pinters up hell! Pinters up hell!
0: Nope. See, some people reference it and they'll say, oh, from The Goonies, and then I laugh. I don't know what they mean.
2: Baby!
0: I know there's a monster. I know there's a monster in it.
2: That's an impression of him.
0: Okay. I thought that was just you. You haven't had your sushi yet. You're a bit low in energy.
2: I am, actually. I felt the dip coming, but it was too near the end of the song to put loads of sushi in my mouth, as usual.
0: We'll watch those films. We'll watch them at some point. We definitely will.
2: When we have our night in, we get all like takeaways.
0: We do our nails.
2: We're in onesies.
0: Yeah. All of that.
2: Can I put one of those little sponge things that separates your toes out?
0: Yes.
2: Okay, I'm really excited about it.
0: I'm not touching your feet.
2: I'm not touching your leather skirt.
0: Nobody should.
2: Stands up on its own.
0: It does. I don't want it. If you did a bacteria, like a little patch test of bacteria, feel like I'm growing antibiotics.
2: Oh, come on.
0: It's not that bad. I only sit on tubes with it. It's fine. But hey, Posh Spice is turning 40. It's Posh Spice is 40.
2: Wow.
0: Can you imagine?
2: No.
0: but she's 40. That's it, really.
1: That's extraordinary.
0: Apparently she's celebrating low-key dinner with David and the kids and her parents. And I think it's like probably Gordon Ramsay and Tanya. They're always there.
1: What do you think they'll have? Like turkey dinosaurs, maybe macaroni cheese.
0: Twizzly chips.
1: Taco Bell. Ketchups. Ketchup's in the chip and it comes out at molten temperatures.
0: I've never heard of that.
1: Wow.
0: Ketchup. Is that a thing? Is that an American thing?
1: No, I had them as a child. Like Alpha Bites.
0: Never heard of this.
1: You haven't heard of Alpha Bites either?
0: I've heard of Alpha Bites. I've never heard of ketchup.
1: I'm going to Google it now.
0: When we used to have rubbish tea, that's what my mum would call it. Rubbish tea. That's when we used to have everything that was sort of beige.
1: Oh.
0: So we would have like potato waffles, crispy pancakes.
1: We had Iffits.
0: No, what? You're just making
1: if
0: things up.
1: If it's there, you can have it.
0: Did you ever have crispy pancakes? Crispy pancakes?
1: No. But ketchups. I'm Googling them now. Yes, here they are, please.
0: Show me a picture.
1: Images.
0: In each chip, there is a bit of, like a sort of donut, but with ketchup in.
1: It's like a fat chip, and then there was tomato sauce in the middle.
0: Wow.
1: But of course, what that basically did when you cooked them was heat the tomato sauce to a dangerous... It's like eating a McDonald's apple pie, where you're like... Aah!
0: Do they still make those, I wonder?
1: Ketchups.
0: I would love to have a ketchup.
1: I think there might be a health and safety issue.
0: Oh, right, okay.
1: Where can I buy ketchups? Someone has asked Yahoo Answers.
0: It's a good question.
1: Well, where's Jeeves when you need him? I'm going to suspect that you can't buy them anymore 4 years ago.
0: Oh, can we invent it again?
1: Reinvent it?
0: Well, if we got a chip and a syringe, you could make your own.
1: Ooh, that's a bloody good idea.
0: Thank you very much. What are you Googling now?
1: I'm just seeing if you can... get some sort of evidence of ketchups on the internet. Yes, there's an advert. I think, would you like to hear the advert for ketchups?
0: Maybe. Go on then. Is there an advert beforehand?
4: It's got ketchups.
5: What chip?
4: Ketchups.
5: Real potato.
4: And ketchup.
5: So what?
4: Ketchup's on the inside.
5: Inside, not outside.
6: Let me shake this ketchup.
5: Not here.
7: Tis here.
4: Mantis.
5: Crunchy.
4: Potato.
5: Ketchup.
1: It's a lot of children.
4: Lots of fiddle.
5: Ketchup in the middle.
4: Right up in the middle.
0: They look amazing.
8: Ketchup's new from Bird's Eye.
0: I feel hard done by
1: I
0: my
1: want
0: childhood.
1: Those for dinner right now, for lunch.
0: Oh, that would kick sushi's ass.
1: Really would, wouldn't it?
0: So Posh Spice is 40. Kate and Wills are in Australia.
1: Yeah. Still.
0: They were in New Zealand. Now they're in Australia.
1: They've hopped over the old bit
0: of water.
1: Waterway.
0: I don't know what that bit is.
1: The pond.
0: It's not the pond, is it?
1: What sea is it?
0: Don't know.
1: Pacific.
0: Tasmanian.
1: Is it the Tasmanian moat?
0: Yes, that's exactly what it is.
1: Yes,
0: Google Maps. Yes, Simon's right.
1: Thank you, pub quiz.
0: So they are... Yeah, they're in Australia. They're doing lots of selfies with people, which has been quite sweet.
1: Oh, that's nice.
0: And Kate wore a Diane van Fustenberg.
1: Sorry, who?
0: I can't say it.
1: She the lady who
0: Diane
1: discovered...
0: Diane van Fustenberg.
1: She befriended the gorillas, right?
0: Is that a clever reference that I don't understand?
1: Yeah. Diane Fossey.
0: You look so smug.
1: No,
0: I don't
1: mean
0: understand.
1: To. I was trying to telepathy.
0: There's no early
1: the
0: points
1: joke
0: for that. I didn't
1: you.
0: Get it.
1: No,
0: sorry, mate.
1: It was a shit reference.
0: Anyway, she wore a dress. Shut up, Simon. And that dress sold out in 8 minutes.
1: Wow.
0: After people saw... I find that really odd.
1: Is it the banana dress?
0: No, it's not the banana. I think it's another one. Oh, yeah, because she wore a yellow dress and she said, William says I look like a banana. What?
1: Which is what I refer to his penis as. The royal banana. The royal penis is clean, sir.
0: I know that. I know that film.
1: You know
0: Coming
1: that
0: Coming to America.
1: Yes, great
0: yes.
1: stuff.
0: But I don't understand who buys stuff. Like, who goes, oh, she's worn, oh, I'm going to bloody get that dress.
1: It's basically like the best mannequin, isn't it?
0: But who
1: it's incredible.
0: Would, I've never bought something because I've seen someone in it, ever.
1: I don't know. It's a weird one, isn't it? But I suppose she's so, you know, she's like a great, I don't even know how to describe it. It's not like, oh, I've seen Lady Gaga wearing something I'm going to buy. It's a different, it's aimed at a different market, isn't it? It's like classy. But svelte, and she.
0: But
1: just
0: who
1: looks
0: bothers?
1: Good
0: who go? I just don't get it, mate. No one looks at me and wanting to buy what I'm wearing. No one's wanting to buy my disgusting
1: leather skirt. Yeah, they're like, where can I get a shit stained leather skirt?
0: It's not a shit stain.
1: E.T. Phone home. Unbelieves.
0: It doesn't look that bad.
1: No, it looks fine. The things with leather is you've
0: I
1: got to wear it in a bit.
0: People
1: haven't
0: don't.
1: You?
0: I don't think people really watch
1: By,
0: anything
1: like
0: leather.
1: Shitting or just soiling. General soiling.
0: Is that the manufacturer
1: He was the leader
0: guidelines?
1: Of the CCF at my school.
0: We've got time for mine music now. Some one of my songs.
2: Nice.
0: This is a really good one.
2: Am I going to hate it?
0: No, Aerosmith.
2: Oh, I love Aerosmith.
0: Crying. This has got one of the best intros ever.
2: Golden era Aerosmith as well, when they had Alicia Silves and Liv Tyler in the videos.
0: Were they in the videos?
2: Yeah, I don't...
0: For this one?
2: Don't know if they were in the Crying video. Crazy.
0: Yes.
2: They're in that video. But I think Liv was in, or Alicia was in, more than one of them. I'll find out during the song for you.
0: Okay, thanks very much.
2: Also, Dawson's Creek news.
0: Oh, yeah.
2: There was a different theme tune played on certain international transmissions due to licensing rights.
0: So it wasn't always
2: rights.
0: I Don't Want to Wait.
2: It was always in America, but sometimes when it was shown here, they must have played it with the other thing.
0: Good factoid there, so, Simon.
2: Okay, if anyone else was worrying about that, what's that? No one was. It was just me. I was driving myself mental. Good night.
0: Great. This has got the best intro. Wait for this. This is really sexy. Imagine you're... I hope I'm remembering it right. Imagine that there's a sexy girl in your house and she's like, oh, I'm just going to come and slip into something more comfortable. And then you're lying on the bed and then she just appears with this music playing. Oh, yeah.
2: And it's Steve Tyler dressed up as a lady.

0: hang in there. It's Ellie Taylor and Simon Fielder on FUBAR Radio.
1: Big fan of that.
0: It's
1: great album.
0: Wonderful song.
1: Declan's been in touch just to say Aerosmith. Yes!
0: Yes!
1: They rule! And he says, do you remember the video with a hot girl from Clueless? Yes, Alicia Silverstone, what I said before.
0: Yes, yes, yes!
1: Listen, Declan, all the facts are there. I'm very detail-oriented.
0: Oh, I like that people are liking the song choices.
1: That's good news. That is good.
0: I'm going to be crowd pleaser next week.
1: Are you?
0: I'm going to dig out some... I've had some thoughts. I'm enjoying this. I wasn't so sort of bothered about...
1: Jason Donovan? I'm doing fine now. Without you, baby. We all remember it.
0: I didn't realise that was a song by him.
1: Yeah. That's why it's called the Doing Fine 1990 Tour.
0: That's exactly what it is called. Simon gave me a gift earlier, if you weren't tuned in then, of what would you call this?
1: Tour programme.
0: Yeah, that.
1: Yeah, tour programme from Jason Donovan's 1990 tour. Don't know where I went to see him. I'm going to say...
0: How old were you in 1994?
1: 1990.
0: How old were you in 1990? 12. You were blokes. I didn't realise boys were Jason Donovan fans.
1: Yeah, that was before I got into real music.
0: Was he like the Justin Timberlake of the time?
1: I suppose he could have been, couldn't he? Did that duet with Kylie. I liked a bit of Kyle's too.
0: So he wasn't like a Justin Bieber kind of... Not that he's obviously older, but...
1: I don't really know.
0: No. He says here, I've grown up on more alternative music than I have mainstream, mate. Doesn't say mate, I did that.
1: Okay, just, what they do. It's implied.
0: Yeah, so is a koala. They're always there lurking. Exciting news.
1: Yes.
0: During Aerosmith crying.
1: Yeah.
0: One of the little FUBAR elves.
1: I think that's how they love to be referred
0: to. They do.
1: To.
0: That's what you say about the people who work on QI yeah. elves. I'm going to steal that.
1: Okay.
0: A FUBAR elf has created us...
1: So producer Sam, we can just say it.
0: I prefer... Okay.
1: Gotta give him a bloody bit of name check and credit. Not just like, one of the little cogs what does our bidding.
0: Bring us tea and kittens this instant.
1: Make me a jingle.
0: Anyway, yes, what he's done is create us already a jingle for Hair Story of the Week.
1: Hair News. Which we have not heard yet.
0: Okay. So
1: this could be incredible.
0: Okay, here we go.
1: Okay, I'll have the ketchups advert back up.
0: Okay. It's 11 seconds long. I'm excited.
1: Okay, wow.
0: Here we go.
1: Do I talk over? Nice.
0: That is good.
1: That is good, Sam.
0: Oh, that's
1: got a hairdryer on the end. Very strong.
0: Was that a hairdryer?
1: Yes.
0: I thought it was a scream. Is it a hairdryer? It is a hairdryer.
1: The fact that you have to ask is not ideal.
0: I genuinely...
1: But I liked it.
0: I would say that is a scream.
1: Play it again and I'll do a bit of hair news.
0: Oh, okay. Hold on.
1: Okay. Ready?
0: Oh, no, I'm just going to play the ending bit where it's a scream.
1: Oh.
0: Here, look.
1: Yeah,
0: oh,
1: but it's,
0: oh,
1: it's a hairdryer.
0: Yeah, I see it now.
1: It's not just someone being murdered. Hair murder news.
0: Okay, ready? This is the
1: okay.
0: hair... ready, focus. You're a newsman.
1: Tonight in Hair News, Kelly Osbourne reveals partially shaved lilac.

0: Tim Chipping coming up.
1: Oh, God, yeah.
0: We've got our new feature, Play the Followers, right?
1: Yep. Top Twit Trumps.
0: That one.
1: Twit Trumps.
0: Plus, well, we want to hear from you if you've got any good celeb spots.
1: Actually,
0: good celeb
1: we
0: stories.
1: Have had a couple of celeb spots.
0: Oh, go on, hit
1: Do you
0: me.
1: Want to hear any
0: yes,
1: of them?
0: Please.
1: Yeah, okay, let's bang a couple out.
0: Yes, please.
1: Someone said, I've got one on my forehead that's going to make it big. Celebrity spots.
0: Oh.
1: I think that was the Silly Billy Tom Tuck who tweeted that.
0: Oh, Silly Billy Tom Tuck.
1: Miss R. Morrison said, the other day I saw Gail Platt on a train.
0: Wow.
1: Who is Gail Platt?
0: She's in Coronation Street. She has a very tiny chin.
1: Okay. Oh, yeah, okay. Tiny.
0: You know who I mean. No?
1: GP Tiny Chin.
0: GP Tiny Twin.
1: Kieran's been in touch.
0: Hello, Kieran.
1: Kieran in Watford. I have a celebrity spot from this week. I saw Caroline Flack in a bar in North London. Brackets, not as fit in real life. Sorry, Caroline.
0: Aww.
1: Harsh.
0: Harsh.
1: Get old Matt Richardson on to defend her. Or defriend her. Deflower.
0: I've been here a couple
1: Sex.
0: Of times. She's really nice.
1: Yeah, I'm sure she is. She seems lovely. I had another one as well. These are pretty good celeb spots, actually. It's about the level that we want. Billy... been in touch to say this week I saw Darius.
0: I used to fancy Darius. Can we get Darius on? Producer Nat is nodding.
1: He must be attainable. Isn't he in From Here to Eternity, the musical?
0: Yes,
1: at the moment
0: he is exactly in that.
1: So he's just doing fine, like Jason.
0: Oh, was he in that? Or was he was on that one that got closed down of gone in the wind. What is it?
1: Gone with the Wind.
0: Yes, that one.
1: Was he in that?
0: Yeah, and it was only open for about a week and then it closed.
1: Oh, no.
0: Because it was about 5 hours long.
1: Oh. He's definitely in, or he was in. I don't know if he's someone else
0: when
1: is doing
0: it. When he cut
1: now.
0: His hair, he's so hunky.
1: Darius Dinesh.
0: I think he's changed his name now.
1: What to?
0: Darius, something else.
1: Keith Dinesh.
0: It's definitely the Darius bit. I don't know if he's just Darius now.
1: It would make more sense if it was just Darius, period.
0: Where do they see Darius?
1: It doesn't say, actually. He didn't get a locale. Why, are you going to try and track him down?
0: Yeah, I'm going to tweet him. He's on
1: okay.
0: Twitter sometimes.
1: Are you off? You off somewhere? Where
0: no,
1: are you
0: I was
1: going?
0: Just going to try and find a song by Darius.
1: Oh, okay. I couldn't sing one of them. But at the beginning, he was one of those people on Pop Factor, Idol, Got Talent.
0: X Factor, Pop Talent,
1: where
0: talent.
1: He was like...
0: Skating, yeah.
1: I'm good to sing my own song for this one. I've written this. I've got a guitar. Here it is. And then they were like, yeah, not... Hasn't really sold as many as the sort of... conveyor belt bubblegum pop stuff that we would have loaded you up with.
0: He did all right for a bit. I don't know quite. He did that. He did a weird cover, didn't he, of Britney Spears when he was on the show, and so he didn't get through.
1: Oh, that's what he did. Hit me, baby, one more time.
0: Yeah.
1: Yeah.
0: But he had a song called Colourblind, which did pretty well.
1: I don't remember it.
0: Do you not?
1: I mean, I remember the title. I don't remember how it goes. Do you? Can you sing it?
0: Well, I'm just going to try and find it.
1: Uh-oh.
0: And but my YouTube's full of the video that I was watching of Hugh Jackman in a shower scene in Australia.
1: You just kept showing me earlier. Look at his rippling
0: look
1: muscles.
0: Look at him, look at him, he's so hot.
1: I could get it on here and we could probably play it, couldn't we?
0: Don't need to because I've found it.
1: Yeah, but what are you going to do, play it out of your phone?
0: Yeah.
1: That's ridiculous.
0: Why? This is the beginning of... he's on a video, he's in a car. Oh, he's holding a guitar case.
1: Yeah. Then, oh, my goodness.
0: Yeah. He wrote this.
1: All right, turn it up on here. We can listen to it properly.
0: Say mine's not good enough.
1: Yeah, fade your phone out and fade the actual Darius in. There he is.

0: Darius.
1: Yeah. Good lad, though.
0: I would love to spot Darius.
1: He always seemed like a nice chap.
0: He did. I think he was just a bit of a wally when he was younger and he did that. But he was only just trying his hardest, wasn't he, to stand out?
1: Well, Sophie's been in touch during our little Darius chat with three words. Darius, I would.
0: I totally agree.
1: You and Sophie and Darius.
0: Yeah.
1: That would be an incredible sequel to Human Centipede.
0: And then Harry Styles and Hugh Grant pile in.
1: Absolutely sort of behind the
0: feeling green.
1: You've sewn someone's anus to my lips.
0: Oh, if anyone else spots Darius, maybe we could just have a Darius spot.
1: Yeah,
0: just find his location.
1: What's Darius up to? Just track him down. Probably he's in Hampstead, doesn't he? You'll see him.
0: With Bill Oddie.
1: Darius and Oddie on the Heath. Oh, rumours. Oh. Fleetwood Mac.
0: Hey, I read today that Ellen DeGeneres

0: has won the award, according to Out magazine. She is the top power gay in the world.
1: You've used power gay and top in the same sentence.
0: Top power gay.
1: She's a top.
0: She's the top. She's the most powerful gay person in the world. And what the thing that
1: what's
0: shocked
1: she,
0: me
1: what's
0: about
1: she bench?
0: This. Very funny, Simon. You're talking about physical strength.
1: That is correct. You have understood the joke. Next.
0: Continue. It's not like Spock. But she's 56, according to this article.
1: Wow.
0: That can't be right.
1: Do you reckon she's had a little snippy, 56? Snippy, tucky, tucky? Nip and tuck?
0: She's got the most beautiful wife in the world. Portia de Rossi is stunning.
1: It depends what size she is. Because
0: oh, yeah,
1: she went through a bit of a skeletal phase. It was sort of scary.
0: She wrote a book about her struggle with anorexia, I think she had.
1: She is very beautiful. I've not really seen a lot of Arrested Development, but I remember her from Ally McBeal.
0: Yes,
1: being,
0: I remember her from Ally
1: Between
0: McBeal.
1: Her and Lucy Liu, it was just like... boner explosion!
0: I used to love Ally McBeal with
1: good,
0: the dancing baby.
1: What's...
0: Callista Flockhart.
1: What's Flockhart up to
0: she
1: these
0: She just
1: days?
0: Goes out with Indiana Jones, doesn't she?
1: Is she still married to the Haz?
0: I don't know. Are they married? They were definitely together for a very long time.
1: Yeah.
0: I've read a brilliant story that I need to tell you today on the show, Biz.
1: We end all of our stories with about six questions that are unanswered. We're just like, here's the news, and here's we'd like to know some things.
0: Okay, I'm not going to give... This is just going to be all fact.
1: Okay.
0: UB40's gig at the Cambridge Corn Exchange was apparently so loud, it made some of their fans' ears bleed.
1: Wow.
0: No question.
1: I was trying to think of a UB40 song that I could sing really loud. I couldn't get one quick enough.
0: What is one?
1: Red, red wine!
0: My ears are bleeding! I think the bass was too loud or something.
1: Wow.
0: But that's not the
1: kind... they're a reggae tinge band, aren't they? Reggae and ting.
0: Reggae and ting. Oh, that must be... To people to leave, I can't imagine how awful that is.
1: Dangerous. I mean, what you need is some earplugs for the gig.
0: Well, I always sleep with them in anyway.
1: You sleep with earplugs in because there's usually someone just playing the guitar and singing to you.
0: I like to be serenaded.
1: Feeling hot pink. That's how I'm moving right now. While you're asleep, I've sewn an extra dick onto you.
0: What? If Darius Dinesh was singing me to sleep, I would not have earplugs in.
1: Wouldn't you?
0: I'd be sitting like, Darius, tell me more. Do another cover of Britney.
1: Hit me, baby, one more time.
0: Do the air grab. Oh, Darius.
1: Wow. Good old Dazza.
0: Should we get some of your music now? Should we continue educating Ellie?
1: I'd love to, because I think this is going to be the straw that broke your camel-like back.
0: Don't break my back, mate.
1: No?
0: No, need it.
1: It's heavy.
0: I've got a spin class to go to tomorrow.
1: Oh, my goodness. What do you want to know about this? It's Memphis May Fire, right? They are your bread and butter metalcore band, okay?
0: Oh, that doesn't bode well.
1: This is from their new album. It's the first song off it. Someone's written down No Ordinary Club, but I think it's called No Ordinary Love.
0: No Ordinary Love. Oh, yeah, it says No Ordinary Love.
1: I think you're going to initially hate it, but it is melodic, so if you stick with it, you might like it. Come on, guys.
0: Let's give it a whirl.
1: It just goes in hard. So let's just go. Let's do it.

0: Taylor and Simon Fielder, the affordable Richard and Judy.
1: Hello, welcome back. It's Ellie Taylor and Simon Fielder on Foobar Radio.
2: Great choice of music from you there. I love that. That's really interesting.
1: That was your stinky choice. I didn't enjoy any of that.
2: I done one with guitar is what was loud because I thought you might like it a little bit.
1: Didn't like it. But you can but try.
2: Well, you know, you've got... I can't just play you things that I know you'll like, because that's, you know, that's
1: or
2: fine.
1: Indeed what any of the listeners might like. But who cares about those guys, right?
2: Well...
1: Selfish.
2: Well, you've just played Darius before that, so I don't think you're...
1: That is less offensive than that.
2: ...position to judge.
1: I really do think that Darius is less offensive than that, than screamy shouts.
2: It's not offensive, though, is it? Some people like that music.
1: No, they don't. They just have unhappy childhoods.
2: What? I like that music.
1: Exactly.
2: I had a very happy childhood.
1: Why are you itching your hand in a nervous way?
2: Of having an unhappy adulthood.
1: Tap the head. Everything's fine.
2: Pinches are pow! Pinches are pow!
1: Don't know that.
2: It's from the Goonies.
1: I know, but I don't know.
2: Baby! Hey, you guys! Come on!
1: So, we've got a new game to play.
2: What other things can I shout at Ellie, guys, from
1: you
2: Goonies?
1: You could say anything and I would believe that it was true.
2: We gotta save the Goondocks! The Truffle Shuffle!
1: You're having a great time by yourself. I don't understand anything you're saying.
2: I can't think of some other ones. Keep going.
1: What's the Truffle Shuffle?
2: That's what Chunk does in the Goonies.
1: Who's Chunk? Is he
2: He's a fat kid. It's a bit harsh. They make him go.
1: Why is it the truffle? Is he eating truffles?
2: No, he just sort of shakes and all his like man boobs go.
1: They make a little fat boy jiggle his.
2: Yeah.
1: That is a bit harsh.
2: I know, but you know, he befriends. I'm not going to ruin it for you.
1: Don't ruin the plot.
2: It's good.
1: One
2: it's
1: day
2: a good
1: I'll watch it.
2: Yeah.
1: Shall we play our new game?
2: Yes, please.
1: Okay, we've got some jingles I haven't heard.
2: Oh, great.
1: Shall we play our new game?
2: Top tweets. Play your tweets, right?
1: Right.
2: Trump.
3: Welcome to tweets. I asked to tweet you. To tweet you.
1: That's, thank you very much, Bruce. I know you haven't got much work on at the minute, so...
3: I'm going to have to go now. I'll leave you to it.
1: So this game is, basically, you have to guess... whether the people that I read out have more or less. If you're giving yourself neck strain, what is it in the
2: fridge? I think I'm very small, that I signed the impression of strained of a neck. Ouch.
1: That would be a great reason to have to go to a physiotherapist.
2: So what did you do? It was something, I'm not going to do, it was...
1: You have to guess whether the people that I read out have more or less, like higher or lower, amounts of Twitter followers.
2: Okay.
1: Okay.
2: Yeah, I like it.
1: Okay.
2: Are we going to get into it?
1: I hope so.
2: Oh, it's the Jeopardy music.
1: Is that what this is?
2: Yeah, that's a different quiz show. Ellie, I'll take celebrity Twitter followers for 200.
1: My mum was on Jeopardy.
2: Really?
1: She won an address book. Among other things.
2: What was in it? Just like other people's, richer people's addresses.
1: Yeah. Right, okay, starting off.
2: Okay.
1: Lee Ryan. He has 288,000 followers.
2: Hmm.
1: But does Dane Bowers have more or less followers?
2: Is it higher?
1: Lee Ryan.
3: Higher
1: or lower?
2: Dane Bowers, Lee Ryan. I'm going to go Dane Bowers less. Lower.
1: Ding!
2: Yes!
1: He has less. He has 89,000.
2: Yes, come
1: okay.
2: on.
1: Next one.
2: All right.
1: You're doing well.
2: I feel good about this.
1: Eamon Holmes.
2: Wow.
1: Does Eamon Holmes have higher or lower followers? Doesn't make sense.
2: Bowers.
1: Have more or less followers than Dane Bowers? Higher or lower? Higher than lower? Higher or lower than 89,000?
2: Eamon Holmes. He's a, you know, he's
1: Can
2: a national
1: that?
2: Treasure, isn't
1: Can
2: he?
1: Can I eat that sofa?
2: God, but is he good on Twitter? I'm going to gamble on this one. I'm going to say higher. He's a national treasure. Suspenseful.
1: Well, the thing that's confused me here that it's written less but the number's more, so I think you're right. Ding!
2: Yes!
1: Oh no, what did you say? Lower?
2: I said higher.
1: Yes, you are right, yeah.
2: Yes!
1: He has got apparently 649,000.
2: Bloody Eamon Holmes!
1: He's on Sky and stuff.
2: Oh yeah, okay, fair play then.
1: Unless there's a
2: different Eamon Holmes.
1: No, maybe there's a comma in the wrong place with the old, you know, the numbers.
2: Oh.
1: But no, I'm pretty sure that's right. Okay. Does... Charlotte Crosby from Geordie Shore have more or less than Eamon Holmes?
2: Oh no, this could be a really sad reflection on our times, but I'm going to speak for everyone, and when I say I hope, I fucking hope she's got less followers.
1: She's got more. She's got 1,805,000.
2: Shut the front door.
1: That does sound like a lot. I'm starting to worry about that these are actually right.
2: Are these real? Sam, are any of these real?
1: He's not. Sam is nodding.
2: He's already fucked up one of the numbers and we're playing the theme tune to a different quiz show.
1: They're very busy.
2: He was too busy sellotaping the sound of a woman being brutally murdered onto the end of Hair News.
1: So Charlotte Crosby has over 2 million.
2: That makes me really sad.
1: Okay.
2: I'd like to read some of her bloody tweets and find out. How many goes do I get? Am I still in the game?
1: Yeah, you're still in the game.
2: Oh, thank God.
1: Of course we are, otherwise we have to abandon the link.
2: Oh, yeah. We've got another 28 minutes to fill.
1: Okay. Jedward, do they have more or less than Charlotte from Geordie Shore?
2: Oh, this is a bloody tough one, isn't it?
1: So she has nearly 2 million. What do they have? Do they have more or less than Charlotte from Geordie Shore? The pressure's on Simon. I mean, you just failed the last one.
2: They don't have individual accounts, do they?
1: They don't. They have a joint one. Like Ant and Dec, they are joint.
2: Right. All their money goes into one pot. Joint account and they spend it on hair gel.
1: Mm-hmm.
2: Okay.
1: And Haribo.
2: Elnett and Haribo. I loved it. I want a little. I want a cola bottle. You can have the ring, Harry. My name's not Harry. It's John and Edward.
1: I'm together. We're Jedward.
2: We're Hedward. Oh, God, Jedward. They're going to have more because I think they're ironically funny on Twitter. Oh, come on!
1: They've got less. They've got 734,000.
2: Oh, Geordie Shore, what are you doing to me?
1: Nigella Lawson, more or less than Jedward?
2: Less. Straight in with that.
1: Oh, no. Ta-ting!
2: Ta-ting!
1: 603,000.
2: Whew. A bit closer, isn't it?
1: I thought Nigella would have more than Jedward.
2: So, I mean, what we've established is that there's no
1: rhyme or reason.
2: It's not fair.
1: No, it's not fair. Because
2: there's no justice.
1: If there's any justice in the world. Let's see how many followers Lamar's got. Let's see that. Nigella Lawson has. So we found out she's got 603,000. Boris Johnson, more or less than Nige.
2: That's a tricky one, actually, isn't it? Because he's a personality more than a politician in a way, so I'd imagine he would leverage those followers. But I'm going to go ahead and say less.
1: More. 894,000.
2: Shit me out.
1: I learnt the other day that Nigella Lawson's sister is called Thomasina.
2: Thomasina?
1: They love a man name.
2: That's crazy.
1: Thomasina and Nigella.
2: They've just glue an A on the end of...
1: Simone. That works, doesn't it?
2: Simona.
1: Elliot for me.
2: Elliot.
1: David Cameron, more or less than Boris Johnson?
2: Well, political minefield, isn't it? He's got to have more. Surely they'll fix it for him to have more. What's going on in the world?
1: Less, he has 651,000.
2: This is insane.
1: That is weird. Does David Cameron have more or less than Arj from Towie?
2: No. Oh, Arj. Based on Charlotte from Geordie Shore having that many, I'm going to say Arj has got more than David Cameron.
1: Cha-ching! 1.3 million.
2: What?
1: Does Arj have more or less than Dave Benson Phillips?
2: Yeah, Dave Benson Phillips got less, obviously.
1: He has got 18.1, you're correct.
2: Oh, you've got more followers than Dave Benson Phillips?
1: Yes!
2: Oh, I love DBP.
1: This is when it gets tricky, though. Dave Benson Phillips, more or less than Cheryl Baker.
2: From the Bucks Fizzards.
1: Winner of Eurovision.
2: And TV personality.
1: She did a show called Eggs and Bacon, a cookery show.
2: I'm going to say that Baker has got... less.
1: Correct, she's got 10,000. That's not that many, is
2: I'm
1: it?
2: I'm gunning for Baker.
1: And now finally, this last one. Oh. It all rides on this.
2: If it's...
1: To be honest, this bed has another 8 minutes on it, so we can just carry on going.
2: It's just the Jeopardy music looped for the length of an episode of Jeopardy.
1: Then this is the final one.
2: Okay.
1: This is double or nothing. For this, if you win this, then you get the Jason Donovan programme back.
2: Back.
1: And I will sign it for you.
2: What a prize.
1: Okay. Cheryl Baker, 10,000.
2: Yeah.
1: Does she have more or less than Rhino from Gladiators?
2: Rhino from Gladiators. Real name?
1: Mark.
2: What does he do now?
1: He is an ex-gladiator. No, and he does
2: professionally.
1: He does sports stuff, and also on his Twitter thing it said philanthropist.
2: Well, if he's a philanthropist, I would hope he would have a great deal of followers. But in this instance, I'm going to say that Baker has more followers than Rhino.
1: Rhino, 93,000.
2: What is happening in our lives right now?
1: Twitter's mental, that's what it is.
2: Oh my goodness, Rhino. I've got to go and follow Rhino from Gladiators. Lamar's only got 68,000 followers, FYI.
1: But even Lamar has less than Rhino from Gladiators.
2: This is incredible. What?
1: What is going on in the world?
2: Why? I don't... this is mental.
1: I think we should just keep this going for a while, the music.
2: Just keep talking over it for this whole link.
1: Dip, dip, dip, dip, dip. We have to sing along with it as well.
2: Okay.
1: We probably should get some music, I'm guessing.
2: Someone actually tweeted in. It was Simone. I presume this is a real person, or it's just you pretending to be someone else. What is this song? Ellie, please sort Simon out and play something with a dangerous hint of melody next. I would say that Memphis May Fire has exactly a dangerous hint of melody.
1: See, this is why I should pick the music. When you do your weird stuff, everyone hates it.
2: Not true.
1: They do, and then we lose followers, and it's all because of you.
2: No, I think we gain as many as we lose. We're appealing to different sections
1: You're
2: of the
1: wrong.
2: Audio demographic, aren't they?
1: I am the queen of the world, and you are wrong.
2: Red, red wine!
1: Should we get some back keys for Eva, or should we just carry on playing this?
2: Well, why don't we just not talk over this for 4 minutes and let it play as if it's a song? No? Put Memphis May Fire back on.
1: Oh, it's been quiet.
2: It tip me up and pour me out. I'm a little teapot, short and stout.
1: All right, if you're going to do that, I'm definitely playing this.
2: Okay. Just keep playing Jeopardy over it, though. Yeah?
1: I accidentally hit Dog Tanny in there. It was all happening.
2: Yeah, you should be left in charge of the music.

0: The Black Keys, Fever. This is Ellie Taylor and Simon Fielder on FUBAR Radio. Why are you looking at me like that?
1: The Black
2: Keys.
0: I'm drunk, I'm sorry.
2: Black John Cleese.
0: Off my tits. Yeah, that's exactly what it is.
2: Yeah, I love that guy. He's very funny. We've had quite a few people getting in touch.
0: Okay, please tell me. So tell me what they say.
2: Given our promise to read out almost every single contact that we get.
0: Yes.
2: In the high 90s, percentage-wise. Back in the day, back in hour one, I don't know if you recall, we were talking about Taylor Swift's criteria for a man.
0: Mm.
2: So people were sending in suggestions of who fitted the criteria. And Jenny has been in touch to say Spencer Matthews.
0: From Chelsea, made in
2: from
0: Chelsea.
2: The Only Way is Chelsea Shore.
0: Yeah.
2: He certainly ticks quite a few of the boxes, doesn't he? He's quite a good-looking chap.
0: That's true, actually.
2: Has he got a sister? Was what? He had to have a sister.
0: Oh, I think that one can be. That was mummy's
2: boy. Not a mummy's boy. Good relationship with his parents. Don't know about the parents, but you assume he's probably from stock, isn't he?
0: Bloody good stock.
2: Bloody
0: absolutely
2: good stock. Not a bad shout, but he's a bit of a dick as well, isn't
0: he? I think it might be. Or he's at least made to seem like that.
2: What's frustrating about that is he's got more chance of probably nobbing Taylor Swift now.
0: Don't say
2: he
0: that
2: already
0: word.
2: Had
0: don't
2: a lot of
0: word.
2: A lot of great head starts in life, and now he's got bloody celebrity on his case. Aren't these going to be unstoppable?
0: I do find it weird to think what these guys are going to do once these shows are not en vogue anymore.
2: Well, he's like a trader or something in the city. Like he works in the city.
0: He doesn't work.
2: Well, he probably doesn't now, but look at
0: originally.
2: The beginning. Yeah.
0: Seriously, what are they going to do? All the Towies and that. Like the hometown I'm from, Brentwood, which is where all the Towie lot are from, it's kind of like a Towie theme park now. People right. come at the weekend, everyone's got shops.
2: Towiewood.
0: Yeah, it's very odd. And I think that bubble is inevitably going to burst. It can't be sustained forever, right?
2: No. But Arj has got over 1 million followers.
0: 1.8. It's more,
2: well, that's nearly 2 million.
0: I've made up figure up.
2: Has he got
0: remember.
2: A shop in Brentwood?
0: I think, I don't know if Arj has one. All the others seem
2: what
0: to.
2: What do they sell?
0: Well, it's Amy Child's boutique, so yeah. It's that where you get your nails done. Oh no, yeah, salon. And then she has a boutique, and then there's loads of other ones.
2: She's got two separate shops and everything.
0: They have like queues down there, queues down Crown Street. People wanting to go to these shops, mate.
2: Wow.
0: Yeah.
2: Fair play. I mean, she's diversifying her interests, isn't she?
0: She's raking it in.
2: Yeah.
0: Her clothes are being stocked in. I think I read River Island or New Look. Her
2: good
0: brand
2: Lord.
0: Of clothes.
2: Good Lord.
0: Whoa!
2: Wow.
0: The voice of God just told us it's Dorothy Perkins.
2: The terrifying producer's just yelling in.
0: Dorothy Perkins!
2: Unannounced. Dorothy Perkins!
0: Dorothy Perkins! How do you know it's Dorothy Perkins as well?
2: That is terrifying.
0: The most unlikely person to know that it's Dorothy Perkins. Oh, he follows her on Twitter.
2: Doesn't
0: so
2: know
0: do
2: that's the Jeopardy theme tune. He knows where Amy Childs' clothes are available. You're a weird man, Sam. You're a weird man.
0: Because Dorothy Perkins already, they stock the Kim Kardashian, the Kardashian filter down line as well.
2: Really?
0: Yes.
2: So it's kind of like a really classy place to go shopping, DP.
0: Oh, I used to like DPs in the day.
2: You like a bit of DP, do you?
0: Your face.
2: Luckily for you,
0: yes,
2: Abby
0: love.
2: Has been in touch.
0: Oh, hello, Abby.
2: She's in Southampton.
0: Oh, that's where my sister went to university.
2: Oh, it's where my friend Jake went to university.
0: That's where Craig David's from.
2: It's the rival town to Portsmouth, where I went to school.
0: A shortened form of it is Sotton.
2: Absolutely true. The telephone code for it is 0203.
0: It is in England.
2: Gooners.
0: Good.
2: That's not London,
0: that's
2: isn't
0: Arsenal,
2: it?
0: Isn't it?
2: Yeah. What am I thinking of?
0: I don't know what
2: don't know anything about football.
0: Saints.
2: Of course it is.
0: Voice of God.
2: Or as people from Saints, Portsmouth mate. Call them, scummers. That's true.
0: Is that really true?
2: Yeah.
0: You're lying.
2: No, that is true.
0: Oh, okay.
2: I don't know anything about football, but obviously all I know is that, like, Southampton are the baddies if you're from Portsmouth. However...
0: Oh, right, okay.
2: The point is this.
0: Oh, sorry,
2: Abby,
0: right.
2: Abby,
0: that Abby, wasn't the point.
2: Abby
0: okay.
2: in Southampton wasn't just like, list facts about my town, please, you two dullards. She said she hasn't seen the Goonies either. You're not alone.
0: We can watch it together.
2: Also, Claire Suzanne's been in touch to say, don't worry, Simon, I've not seen Bugsy Malone.
0: We should create a definitive list of things we have to watch.
2: Cinema Club.
0: My name is Tallulah.
2: So you wanna be a boxer?
0: There must be other songs from that.
2: No, there's just those two
0: is
2: songs,
0: just those
2: and they
0: two,
2: repeat,
0: oh, repeat
2: them. It's just a reprise constantly,
0: right,
2: every
0: right.
2: 10 minutes. Tina Edwards has been in touch to say she's thoroughly enjoying the marvellous Ellie Taylor and Simon Fielder on FUBAR Radio right now.
0: Oh, thank you.
2: Bit less of the Darius, though, please.
0: What?
2: One all.
0: You don't like it. You get out, love. You get out. Don't. We love you. Please stay.
2: Hopefully she enjoyed Memphis Mayfire.
0: She won't.
2: Jack Phillips, OBE, has been in touch.
0: Brilliant name.
2: I'm suspicious of the OBE.
0: Me too,
2: as to whether
0: to be
2: that's
0: fair.
2: Just his Twitter name or he's actually
0: an OBE.
2: An old banana enthusiast.
0: Or he has one for services to catering or something.
2: Yes. He has said this. A Jason Donovan program from 1990. I was only born in 1993. Sorry if that makes you feel old.
0: That is spiteful, that.
2: Really unnecessary, Jack Phillips. We come on here, right, just to do silly
0: just
2: jokes.
0: Just to get out of the house.
2: Entertaining, and because the Meals on Wheels van doesn't come to my area.
0: They're very late sometimes,
2: they've got a very,
0: aren't they?
2: The chairs are very comfortable here, though, and it just takes the pressure off my hips.
0: Yeah, absolutely.
2: What, have you been for a wee yet?
0: I've had four on the floor.
2: How? Oh, your leather skirt, they just run off it, don't they?
0: That's why I wear it, just wipe them off.
2: Just go straight down, it's absolutely...
0: Born in 1990.
2: That's impossible, is it?
0: Yeah. They don't exist.
2: So he could be 14.
0: What year were you born in?
2: I was born at the end of 19... How old?
0: 1954.
2: 1961. I was born at the end of 1977.
0: Okay.
2: It's quite a while back, though, isn't it?
0: Yeah,
2: I didn't really see the 70s. No. I mean, I saw them.
0: Weird that you were in the 70s.
2: I existed in them.
0: Wow.
2: When did you just scrape into the 80s?
0: Just scrape? I'm well and truly embedded in the 80s, mate.
2: You mean you were born in 1983?
0: Yeah. But my showbiz age, 86.
2: Oh, yeah. Like, my Russell Cain biog says I was born in 1985. Thanks, Jack Phillips.
0: Thanks for getting in contact, guys.
2: You're banned from the show!
0: Yeah.
2: No, I like you. Keep listening, guy. He probably likes Memphis Mayfair. He's 14, mate. That's who...
0: Keep being smug.
2: Celebrity spot from Nick on the old texts.
0: Tell me.
2: It's a pretty good one, actually. Not only a spot, but he fitted the carpet in Wagner's new house. Wagner. Not Wagner the composer.
0: Yeah, he's dead.
2: He's probably dead. He says it wasn't a big house, I'll be honest.
0: Well, I wonder what...
2: He's probably only got enough for like a deposit on a... You know,
0: I don't know what else he's
2: London
0: what he's
2: or
0: doing or what he did before. Is he gone back to
2: he's
0: it?
2: The big sort of burly bearded.
0: I know who he is, but I don't know like what he does now.
2: Is
0: I mean.
2: He? That's what I'm saying.
0: Oh yes, he's like the Brazilian
2: X Factor's Got Talent. Yep. Stars, The Rivals.
0: Oh nice, that one
2: in Chelsea. Sure.
0: He could go out with Taylor Swift.
2: Oh, I bet he could as well.
0: Oh, it's lovely to hear from everybody.
2: This is great, isn't it? We've had loads of people getting in touch. Oh, here we go. This is a nice one, just a little cherry on the top, and then we can crack on with some more hot news.
0: Yes.
2: Dominic's been in touch. He works in a bar, and guess who came in the other day?
0: Is it a man?
2: Yes.
0: Is it a singer?
2: No.
0: Is it an actor?
2: Yes.
0: Is it an English actor?
2: Yes.
0: Is he in a soap?
2: No.
0: Is he in films?
2: Not yet.
0: Is he just on TV in general?
2: Yes.
0: Is it David Tennant?
2: No.
0: Is it Matt Smith?
2: Yeah!
0: Oh my God! That was good!
2: It was a really good one. You drilled right into that.
0: I just had a feeling.
2: That's Dominic and Rugby.
0: Feeling.
2: Cheers, Dom.
0: I think me and Dominic are meant to be together.
2: Wow, well.
0: We're like one mind.
2: Oh, God.
0: That's really good.
2: We're like one centipede.
0: Oh, stop it with the centipede.
2: I don't know why
0: references.
2: I keep forcing it in.
0: Shall we get back onto celebrity gossip?
2: Well... I think there's. I've got one more bit of.
0: I mean, now you've interrupted the fact you're that desperate to do it.
2: No, I'm not. Do yours.
0: No, after you. No, you. No, you are.
2: No, you
0: mean,
2: go.
0: No, you
2: really, don't be silly. Seriously, go.
0: No, you really. You.
2: No, you must go.
0: Katy Perry's got a line of accessories for Claire's Accessories. That could be a non-story, to be fair.
2: I feel like that could be a non-story. That's
0: basically
2: more of an advert, isn't it?
0: She's making a couple of scrunchies in a phone case. That's what she's done.
2: She's got a fold-up hairbrush.
0: Top headline.
2: Fits in your handbag.
0: This was a good one, which I thought was interesting. Donnie Wahlberg is engaged to Jenny McCartney. McCarthy, isn't it?
2: McCarthy, yeah. Donnie Wahlberg from NKOTB.
0: Yes.
2: Ooh.
0: To be honest, they were a little bit before my time, so I don't really know them.
2: That's hanging tough. Do you want another one?
0: Yes.
2: All their songs were just made of owing. The right stuff.
0: I was going to say hang tough.
2: It's interchangeable. Brilliant.
0: They're a funny mix because Jenny McCarthy used to go out with Jim Carrey, which is another like real 90s mix.
2: Did she?
0: I believe so, yeah.
2: She used to be an absolute dazzler, didn't she?
0: Now, what did Jenny... Is she a presenter, Jenny McCarthy?
2: She started out on MTV. She's done a bit of acting. She was in Two and a Half Men, I think, in recent seasons.
0: Okay.
2: Just kind of being like buxom. And probably, I think she probably falls into the category. Of MILF these days.
0: Yes, she has got kids.
2: Very MILFy, isn't she?
0: I remember her being, well, like, when I was younger, watching her on telly and being like, oh, she's really cool and loud and ballsy.
2: Hmm. I don't know if I... Don't know if I've ever met her. She, guest hosted The Big Breakfast.
0: Do you know, I was just thinking, did she do that? And I thought I dreamt it.
2: And I can't
0: And Simon
2: when
0: used
2: it
0: to work
2: was.
0: On The Big Breakfast.
2: Yeah, I can't remember when that was, though.
0: 1974.
2: That was the late 60s. It started around off in black and white.
0: Around that bloody
2: and, like,
0: time.
2: And, like, Wizard of Oz became colour. The end.
0: Yeah. If you would like to get in contact with us, we've still got 40 minutes of the show left.
2: Yeah.
0: We really love to hear from you.
2: We absolutely do.
0: It makes our day, doesn't it?
2: It really... Do you know what? It's almost... I feel like it's worth coming out of the retirement community just to interact with some people.
0: Interact yourself sometimes. Makes you feel better, doesn't it? Make you feel like you're still useful, like you're still wanted.
2: The sad thing is people don't telephone anymore, so I just have to feel happy with receiving an electronic mail or
0: from a stranger.
2: Message. It's the same. Sometimes I'll send one, and about half an hour later, the lady arrives at my house and she milks my prostate until I sleep.
0: I love to watch just where these monologues go, and they usually end up with cock joke. Every bloody time.
2: Story of my life, isn't it?
0: I've decided to rejig the running order of the show.
2: Okay.
0: And I'm pulling a song forward that I really wanted to
2: That's
0: play.
2: That's absolutely fine. It's your prerogue.
0: It is, isn't it?
2: Yeah, we've done mine anyway.
0: Yeah.
2: Used mine up.
0: Okay, this is one of the best songs in the world.
2: Oh, no.
0: No, it's really good.
2: I'm nervous about it
0: it's
2: now.
0: It's Santana, Smooth.
2: Okay, featuring Rob Thomas
0: from
2: Matchbox
0: 20. Yeah.
2: I love this song.
0: I genuinely think it's got one of the best
2: Just like
0: beginnings.
2: The ocean!
0: Don't ruin it!
2: Come on.
0: You have to listen to... Oh, I just imagine being in Cuba and...
2: It makes my bloody hips go.
0: You just can't help bloody help it. I need a mojito.
2: I used to really like Matchbox 20, their first album.
0: Stop ruining the song for me, please.
2: Good night.
0: By your trip.

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1: Sentence could have ended very differently.
0: That was Santana Smooth.
2: Slow fade.
0: Isn't that wonderful?
2: I enjoy that.
0: Freaking love that song.
2: I enjoy the velvety vocals of Robert Thomas from Matchbox 20.
0: I would like, when I get married, I'd like that to be my first dance, and I have a really like sexy salsa dance sorted out, and I'd rip off my wedding dress, and there would just be like a real little flimsy number, and then it would be awesome, and everyone would clap, and then it would go viral on YouTube.
2: Wow.
0: Because that's what all weddings should end in. A viral hit. That's what you want.
2: You've started planning this already, presumably.
0: Well, yeah, I've obviously started the dance lessons.
2: Yeah.
0: 1, 2, la la la, 3, 4, la la la, 5, 6. It just goes on like that. It's not very interesting at the moment.
2: No. But you got a while, though.
0: Yeah.
2: Plan it.
0: No problem.
2: Can I do a backflip down the aisle?
0: Yeah. Well, are you getting married with me?
2: Yeah.
0: Oh, do you want to walk me down like my dad? Oh, we're getting married together?
2: Yeah.
0: Oh, I was going to marry someone else. Oh, awkward.
2: Can we do a sort of polygamy sort of thing?
0: Okay, sure. Because you have a dimmer switch, so I'm quite into that.
2: I mean, I think it's awkward for me to list all the great things about getting married to me, but
0: yeah.
2: Dimmer switch.
0: Up there. Definitely up there.
2: I think once that's out, what else do you need?
0: Could we invite Tim Chipping to our wedding?
2: Only if you can press a button and I can immediately hear his dulcet tones.
0: Hi, Tim Chipping from Holy Moly. How are you?
3: Hello.
2: Here he is.
3: Thank you.
0: He's good. I love how enthusiastic he was. Hi, guys.
3: Talk of weddings just depressed me.
0: Why?
2: Chippendales.
0: Don't be depressed. Why are you depressed about weddings?
3: Oh, what's the point?
2: Wow.
0: That's the spirit.
2: Have you
0: mate?
2: Been jilted at the altar, Tim? What's going on?
3: No.
0: You like Miss Havisham, close. Just sitting there in your wedding dress, covered in cobwebs.
2: In my head, I have this sort of image of, you know, Holy Moly just being like a fun-filled, dreamy place to work.
3: I did eat an entire chocolate lint rabbit earlier.
2: Maybe that's brought you down.
0: Oh, that
2: Is everyone
0: great.
2: There really glum? I met a guy yesterday from BuzzFeed, and he was a right old curmudgeon as well. What, are you
3: I
2: all
3: bet.
2: In one building?
3: They work them really hard there.
2: Being grumpy shits together.
3: They're having to just think of lists all day.
2: That's it.
0: That's hard.
2: Yeah. 10 reasons why you should be allowed to leave the office.
0: How are you, Tim? Are you all right?
3: I'm all right, yeah.
0: Okay.
2: That's the best we're going to get.
0: Yeah, dear. Send him another lint rabbit quickly.
2: Oh, good Lord.
0: I love a lint ball. Lindor ball.
2: Lint.
0: Lindor. The Lindor balls.
2: The balls are nice. The rabbits are good too. If we say it about 6 more times,
0: they'll
2: maybe
0: send
2: someone
0: us
2: will
0: some.
2: Arrive.
0: I'd really enjoy that. Tim, should we stop talking about rabbits and then start talking about some celebrity news? Yeah, he wants to crack on.
3: He's got,
2: he's
3: do
2: got,
3: know?
2: He's got lists shit to do. Work
0: oh,
2: okay.
0: on.
2: Oh, no, that's a different
0: Don't mess around with me. He's not in the mood for
2: All
0: it.
2: All right.
0: Jodie Marsh, what's she been up to?
3: Well, this is because I hadn't thought about Jodie Marsh in a while. I don't imagine anyone had, they really.
2: She went all rips, didn't she, for a while?
0: Yeah, she did your bodybuilding.
3: Well, she still is.
0: Right.
3: Extraordinarily so, actually. Kind
2: really?
3: Of scarily, kind of alien-looking now.
2: Wow.
3: But, see, the thing is, you know, it was a quiet day yesterday on Holy Moly, so we published some selfies that Jodie Marsh had done, naked selfies, obviously, because a selfie isn't enough anymore. You've got to be naked in them. It went absolutely nuts.
0: Oh, really?
3: So we had, I think, 2,600 likes on Facebook just for naked selfies.
0: And how many likes do you normally get?
3: About 10.
0: Oh, my God. Oh, my God. That's crazy.
3: So apparently what the world needs right now is... Oh, I'm just actually looking at them now.
2: I'm going to...
3: A kind
2: I'm
3: of oiled up torso.
2: Yeah, okay. Good Lord.
0: Maybe you
3: and
0: need
3: some,
0: to do...
3: And some Superman pants.
0: You need to bring more Jodie Marsh news to your followers, clearly.
3: Yeah.
0: Oh, my God, I'm looking at them now. That's really naked. That's not a selfie. That's just
2: not
0: a naked
2: that one's
0: photo.
2: Not a selfie, no.
0: Jesus,
3: no, you know, unless you kind of balanced it on a bookshelf and set a timer.
0: Okay. Wow, she's like a cartoon human.
2: Yeah, it's crazy, isn't
0: it? Yeah.
2: She looks like
3: but
2: that girl
3: I mean, it's good to know
2: Barbie.
3: She's still so popular with the British public.
0: I think she's quite an intriguing character, isn't she?
3: Yeah.
0: Do more stories on her, please.
3: We will. I mean, I think it's pretty much going to be all about her until, you know.
2: Is she going to bounce back?
3: Who knows?
0: Well, wait and see.
2: We just need a great vehicle for her. Maybe she could pull a truck with her teeth.
0: She could be the new judge on X Factor.
2: Or on Britain's Strongest Man or Woman.
3: Actually, that would be good. Because that whole TV show needs a real reboot, doesn't it?
2: Yes.
0: That's exactly.
3: It's been going for as long as I've been alive.
2: Exactly. And yeah. Jodie Marsh needs to be the face of that.
0: The face of a truck.
2: And the tits.
3: The breasts of it.
2: Yeah.
0: Now, a subject that always cheers you up.
3: Yeah.
0: James Arthur.
3: Well, this kind of leads on quite nicely because we at Holy Moly, we've now met Teddy Edwards, the woman at the centre of the James Arthur sexting scandal.
0: Oh, yes, I remember you telling about it before. So she was a girl that he was texting and then she'd made these tweets public or something.
3: Yeah, well, it seemed that she got tweets from him basically chatting to her, asking her if she fancied coming to a gig with him. So she foolishly gave him her phone number. And turns out immediately the text messages she got from him straight away were not quite so kind of family friendly. In fact, he just said, "I would like to fuck the shit out of you. Are you going to allow me to?
2: I'd like to beep the beep out of you. Thank you."
0: Yeah. Wow.
3: And are we not allowed to swear anymore?
0: No, he's joking. He's joking. Go for it.
3: Got panicked then. Yeah. Am I on blue pizza? And so she said, "Well, no thanks. You know, that's not really what I'm into." And he immediately turned very nasty. And so she published this on Twitter and he got even more nasty. And this sort of went on for a while, and then suddenly a naked selfie, this is why it links quite well to the Jodie Marsh thing, that she'd sent to someone privately, was then suddenly spread about on Twitter by one of his best friends, and also retweeted by his stepmum, which was a nice touch.
0: Wow.
2: That apple certainly
3: rolled. We thought it was probably time to actually get her in and find out what went on, and she's an absolutely lovely human being, very, very smart. No interest in selling her story. She'd been offered loads of money by the tabloids, didn't do it.
2: Nice.
3: So we had an exclusive video interview with her all about it. But James Arthur has seen the video that we did now. And his comment was that she looked like a pig.
2: Nice.
0: Oh,
2: get straight to the heart of the matter.
0: What a lovely, lovely chap he seems to be.
2: Seems like a cracking young man.
0: Looks like a pig.
3: We don't know the truth of it. He may not have said. He claims it was his PA that he's now sacked.
2: Right.
3: But if
2: doesn't
3: that's
2: he claim
3: true,
2: his PA writes half of his tweets half the time?
3: Yeah. But if that's true, wouldn't Teddy deserve an apology rather than being called a pig?
0: Yes. Mm. Yes.
3: You'd think, wouldn't you?
2: That's what you'd think. What goes through the mind of
0: James Arthur? I feel like
2: he's been
0: really mismanaged, or he needs someone to manage him, or just to take any electronic devices away from him.
3: He's an artist.
2: Shake him by the bloody coattails.
3: He's got a new mixtape coming out of his hip hop, so we've all got to look forward to that.
0: Okay. The Arctic Monkeys, what have they been up to?
3: I love this story. The Arctic Monkeys, you know, they're kind of, everyone sort of likes them, don't they? They're kind of these sort of big alternative bands now of this kind of generation.
2: Yeah,
3: everyone sort of has a soft spot for them. But according to their support band, all of their between song banter on their tour is identical every single night.
2: Oh,
0: between each other, between the bandmates, that's what they do.
3: No, the stuff they say, you know, the sort of bits say, you know, hello Swindon, how you doing, all that stuff. Apparently scripted.
2: You guys are best crowd in world.
3: Yeah.
0: In voice, so foot microphone.
3: So this is what this band called the Orwells. Actually, by the way, if you're by a computer, Google the Orwells because they are quite frightening looking.
2: Wow.
3: One of the most frightening looking bands we've had for a long time.
2: It's quite the same.
3: This guy from the Orwells said that it was the exact same ad libs he was putting between the songs. So we were with them for about 50 dates. You saw them once and you've pretty much seen every date that they played.
0: But that doesn't surprise me. I think that's probably what a lot of bands do. It's largely pretty scripted, right?
3: Yeah, you'd think, but I guess the Arctic Monkeys sort of seem a bit rebellious, a bit, you know, that it might be a bit more spontaneous than that. But I kind of had a quick sort of listen to some of their banter in between songs, and it's not good. Here's one classic bit from Alex Turner. He said, "How's everybody doing upstairs?
2: Solid.
3: How are the ladies doing in general?
2: Classic.
3: How are the girls doing in general? Is what I'm wondering.
2: Bit weird.
3: This one's for the girls."
2: I like the theme.
3: Yeah, so I think if they are scripted, they need someone to come and punch that script up a bit.
2: Ellie and I are available
0: for writing. Absolutely. Yeah.
2: For punch
0: very
2: ups.
0: Reasonable rates, actually.
2: Very
0: as
2: reasonable.
0: Well,
3: he needs to do some jokes.
2: Yeah, some people might argue that he should just play the songs and you know, didn't really go to watch him do stand up. Just play the songs, mate.
3: I mean, I've seen Bob Dylan about 40 times, and he's probably said less than 10 words.
2: It's like Van Morrison. You know, he just doesn't say anything, right? Just comes out, just plays the songs.
0: I went to see Rick Wakeman in Edinburgh last year. Wow. He was very good at the chat.
2: Yeah.
0: Mostly it was the chat.
2: Right.
3: You kind of want him to keep talking more than play the music, really.
0: Rick Wakeman needs to go in with the Arctic Monkeys. That will sort it out. That would be a double-headed tour.
2: They could just do a duet where he just talks and then they play some tunes.
0: Miley Cyrus, she's next on the list.
3: Yeah, I don't know if we can joke about this because I'm a bit worried about her.
0: Oh, what?
3: She's really, really ill.
0: Oh,
3: so she's had to cancel her gigs because she had an allergic reaction to some antibiotics that she'd never taken before to cure sinusitis. The problem is that no one believes her.
2: Yeah.
3: So she's had to get really angry.
0: What, so everyone's suggesting that it's not, it's drugs or something?
3: Well, yeah, well, because obviously because her dog got eaten by a coyote.
0: Oh, what? God, she's had a bad couple of weeks.
3: It's been a bad month. Her dog got eaten by a coyote, so the theory was that she just kind of, you know, was sort of drowning her sorrows in some way, and that's why she'd ended up in hospital. But she's now got kind of very cross with everyone for saying that.
2: Oh, no. It's very difficult, isn't it, to put out that image of being a lunatic wild child rebellion and then kind of go, no, actually, bloody, my dog got eaten, guys. I'm really upset.
3: Yeah. Leave me alone. I'm very ill.
2: You don't.
3: She said humans can be so selfish. If anyone thinks I'd rather be laying in a hospital bed than doing what I love on stage, they're fucking lame.
2: Wow.
3: She said.
2: What does she love doing on stage?
3: That's how ill she is. She's done a swear.
0: Twerking. Can't twerk in a hospital bed.
2: Negatory.
0: James Blunt has been saying some not very nice things about Damon Albarn from Blur.
3: I think James Blunt has lost a lot of... He's earned a lot of respect from people because he's so funny on Twitter.
0: He's great on Twitter, yeah.
3: Because anyone who's kind of slagging him off on Twitter, he replies to them, but really, really wittily. And he's, you know, people started to think, actually, maybe he's not such a bad guy.
2: Big fan.
3: But for some reason, he got angry because he feels like he got a lot of stick for his class and for being posh. Mm. And he's trying to claim that Damon Albarn from Blur is as posh as he is.
2: Okay.
3: And he actually said he's right up there. He's got an orchard full of plums in his mouth and a silver spoon stuck up his arse.
2: Whoa! That's fighting talk, and he's been in the army.
3: But thing is, Damon Albarn was raised in Leytonstone, East London, which is right next to where I live. There aren't any posh people there.
2: There are now, because they're moving out.
3: He went to a comprehensive school in Essex.
0: Oh, I thought he went to a posh school. I didn't think that about Damon Albarn.
2: No, like Guy Ritchie.
3: He was... His dad and mum, they're called Keith and Hazel. They're quite polite, but they're not posh.
2: Keith and Hazel, good lads.
3: Yeah. Whereas James Blunt went to Harrow. Yeah. His father was a colonel, and he is descended directly from aristocrats.
2: Is that true?
3: Yes.
2: Wow.
3: I don't think Damon is as posh as him. I think James is definitely the posh one.
0: Just think, even if, like, who gives a shit that James Blunt needs to get over the fact that he's posh? Like,
2: posh trumps. Yes.
0: Oh, no, he gets picked on a bit. But he is essentially incredibly privileged and has had a very fortunate upbringing. So just, I think, you just have to suck it up, mate. Suck it up, mate, that's what I say.
2: Suck it out, that's what we say in Brentford.
0: That's Brentwood.
2: Whatever.
0: Another girl who went to a comprehensive school in Essex. Absolutely. Get over it, sunshine. That's what I would say.
2: Big news week.
0: Oh, well, thank you so much, Tim, for joining us. I hope you...
3: I'm going to go and eat another rabbit now.
0: Oh, God. Do you need a cuddle?
3: No, I need another rabbit.
0: Oh, right, fair enough.
2: Tim, eat more chocolate because that's I'll make you happy.
0: It'll
3: bring me right back up again.
2: Yes. Okay. Yeah. It's a bit of a roller coaster. Have a rabbit, I'd say administer one every hour.
0: All right, mate. Have a lovely, lovely Easter weekend. Thanks very much for talking to us.
2: Bye, Chipolatas.
0: He's gone. It's a funny mood.
2: During that,
0: he perks up.
2: Two things I'd like to raise.
0: Yeah.
2: One.
0: Yeah.
2: Whenever we're speaking to Tim Chipsticks, you draw hearts.
0: I do. I always doodle, but that's my default doodle. If I'm listening to something, I draw.
2: Have you secretly met Tim Chipsticks?
0: I've never met him. I don't know what he looks like. Actually, he's a man of mystery.
2: Yet you're just sort of drawing hearts, and you don't know what you're doing. Secondly,
0: what else?
2: During the latter part of our chat with Tim Chipolatas, you have found some sort of masking tape.
0: Electrical tape.
2: It's the big stuff. And now you've taped your hand up.
0: I don't know how I'm going to get it
2: off. Like you've sprained your wrist.
0: The fingers are going blue.
2: It's weird. I'm not going to lie to you, it's weird.
0: I'm not very good at concentrating. I fidget a lot.
2: Let me put your hand on that bit of paper next to the...
0: It's like I've got a claw.
2: A claw! I've got a claw. I'm going to take a picture of Ellie's weird hand.
0: Honestly, that circulation's not right.
2: That's not right.
0: That's really not
2: right. Yeah, I think you're going to lose your little finger.
0: Let's play some music and see if I still have circulation or indeed some fingers.
2: Hold it up in the air, that'll help.
0: What, make it...
2: come off quicker.
0: Oh, brilliant. Let's
2: hopefully by the end of the show, I'll be able to just snap your little finger off and you won't even feel it.
0: Hooray!

0: done before. It's a new one. The cutting edge of music. That's what me and Simon Fielder are always like on Fubar Radio. What are you sending me? Are you showing me a picture of you in a dress?
1: Yeah.
0: Why are you showing me that? Is that you in a wedding dress?
1: Because you said you...
0: I don't. You wouldn't look good in a dress.
1: I don't look good in a dress.
0: And I was right, you don't.
1: Really?
0: Where did you get that wedding dress from?
1: I borrowed it.
0: Is that someone's actual wedding dress?
1: No. I mean, it is our wedding dress.
0: Wow. Mm. You're an ugly woman.
1: Thank you very much.
0: Anytime.
2: As soon as I get my boobs set on fire, then I become much more attractive.
0: That's about the best Scottish accent I can do, that little bit there.
1: What?
0: Mrs. Doubtfire. Oh, dear.
1: I quite like it.
0: It's all right, isn't it? It's possible. I just can't say anything more. My Scottish is very limited. Simon, we're in the last, 15 minutes of the show.
1: Already?
0: Already.
1: Well, we've got a lot to get through.
0: We've already got through quite a lot, though. We've spoken to Tim Chipping.
1: Chippo.
0: We've done the new wonderful feature, award-winning.
1: Twit Trumps.
0: And Hair News.
1: One more Hair News.
0: Have we got more Hair?
1: One more Hair News.
0: Hair News coming in.
1: Activate Hair News. Catherine Zeta-Jones, blunt fringe. That's it.
0: All right.
1: She's got a blunt fringe.
0: Well, thank you for letting us know.
1: Hair News.
0: Hair News. Hair News. Hair News. Hair News.
1: Hair News.
0: I mean, that's a keeper, that one.
1: Yeah, I think that's going to make a recurring feature.
0: Absolutely.
1: Yeah. I'll tell you what else.
0: What?
1: Do you like Wu-Tang Clan?
0: No.
1: Okay. What else? What else are we going to do then?
0: Oh, is that not okay? Yes, I'm a very big fan of them, their clan.
1: Well, I think you're going to be excited to hear about what's happened to Andre Johnson.
0: What's happened to him?
1: He is part of a rap group that is, well, affiliated with Wu-Tang Clan.
0: So it's not the Wu-Tang Clan?
1: It's not Wu-Tang.
0: So you lied?
1: Well, the news has used that to pique people's interest. I mean, I think once you remove Wu-Tang Clan, it's still an absolutely incredible story. A rapper who performed with the Wu-Tang Clan cut off his own penis before attempting suicide by leaping from a building.
0: Oh, mate, that's not a fun story.
1: It's weird, though, isn't it?
0: Cut your own penis.
1: It is unclear if doctors are attempting to reattach his penis.
0: Oh.
1: Maybe they could build him one of those new transsexual penis ones that you just clip on.
0: I can't believe he did that.
1: Clip on Lingham.
0: I don't think that's how it works.
1: It's like QVC. Ellie, you're a fan of penises, aren't you? Have you ever found yourself caught short in a situation where you needed a penis, but you didn't have one to hand? Look no further than the clip dick.
0: What are you talking about?
1: New from Rondex Industries. The clip dick. Never be caught short again in a situation where you need to show someone your penis. Clip Dick. For 3 easy installments of $179.99. Clip Dick.
0: You're still talking. You just said Clip Dick a lot.
1: I was going to keep going and just until
0: I know, I've just given up and I'll just start doodling again. Oh he's
1: no.
0: off on one. He's
1: oh,
0: bloody off on
1: she's
0: one.
1: She's doodling a little tinkle. No. Oh, yeah, no, speed dobber. She's done a speed dobber.
0: What's that mean?
1: Just the quickest penis you can draw.
0: A speed dobber?
1: Yeah, all in one movement. The pen never leaves the page. Apart from to do the
0: jizz. I've never heard that phrase before.
1: Yeah, speed dobber. Lovely. Yeah, it's not
0: That's
1: a great one.
0: That's not as good to that
1: no,
0: one.
1: It's more like this.
0: Oh,

0: Mine more looks like an angry crow or like a kestrel.
1: That's a really bad one.
0: It's really sharp.
1: Really pointy.
0: Really sharp. It's dangerous. It's like a cat's.
1: It's like the worst art attack ever.
0: Oh, try it yourself. That's a speed dobber.
1: I'm going to do it with those cardigans.
0: I wish it was our Sammy. Our Sammy's done a speed dobber.
1: Was that Blood Brothers?
0: Blood Brothers, yeah. I couldn't get into the Liverpoolian accent quick enough. It's hard. It's a hard one to do.
1: I do. I think more people need to know about Blood Brothers.
0: Mm. I think quite a lot of people do. It's an international smash hit success musical.
1: Yeah, but
0: by
1: I feel
0: Willie
1: like
0: Russell.
1: It's been taken over by all the glam ones, like the Book of Mormons.
0: True.
1: And stuff like that. You need one based in Liverpool.
0: You need one based in Liverpool.
1: Yeah,
0: Blood Brothers, mate.
1: What other stories do you have, Simon?
0: There was a story about a Groupon where you get to meet Brad Pitt. Again,
1: I would do that.
0: It is a sensationalised news story.
1: Right.
0: Are we just going to ignore that sound?
1: Yeah, sorry, that's just me playing with my phone.
0: Oh, it's Darius again. Basically, there was a Groupon offer where if you donated a certain amount of money to a charity that Brad Pitt is the founder, leader, king of, then you were entered into a competition whereby you might get to meet him at an event.
1: Oh, okay. So,
0: it's not
1: really
0: actually like, if you just buy one leg waxing, then you get one Brad Pitt free.
1: What would you say to Brad Pitt if you met him?
0: Sup, dude?
1: Nice wife.
0: See your abs.
1: You got a nice hair, mate.
0: How did you do that teeth chip thing in Fight Club? Do they just stick it back on afterwards and colour it in? Can you tell?
1: Did he have I don't remember that bit.
0: Yeah, his tooth chipped in Fight Club.
1: Maybe they can't have really done it. They would. I don't know. I don't know, but they can get rid of people's legs in movies, so a tooth can't be that hard.
0: So do you think they just coloured it in with a bit of green screen? And then they...
1: Oh, could be.
0: I don't know. I think he might have actually got it chipped out.
1: You're getting cross with me because I'm looking at my phone.
0: It just looks like you're just not paying attention now. Like it's the end of the school day. And you're just if I don't look at him, he'll just keep talking about Clipdick.
1: But I don't talk about Clipdick.
0: What are you doing? Is it Disney?
1: No, it's not Disney.
0: What's happening?
1: Well, what is it? Is it the overture to Blood Brothers? That is spookier than I remember, to be fair. I don't think that's a good example of why you should go and see it. I think that just sounds really spooky.
0: Yeah, I've just remembered another song from it.
1: Marilyn Monroe.
0: There's one in it that goes, "Now you know the devil's got your number."
1: Yes, I love that one.
0: Right.
1: What's that one called?
0: I don't know. Let's play all loads of musical things at the end of the show instead of
1: ending in musical style, a way that we always like to do.
0: There's actual recordings of like the whole show.
1: I'm sure,
0: and
1: that's
0: stuff.
1: Kind of illegal.
0: Mel C was in Blood Brothers.
1: Yeah, I remember that. I didn't see her in it, but I bet she was brilliant.
0: Well, what if there was a clip of her performing? Oh, that's Anthony Head as well. Oh, it seems to be some sort of
1: awards. Do you want a
0: shows.
1: Mel C? You know Bryan Adams and Mel C did Baby When You're Gone?
0: Yeah.
1: Do you know who did she did sort of the one that was released in the UK?
0: Yeah.
1: Do you know who duetted with Bryan Adams in the American version?
0: No.
1: This is a really, you will never guess who it is. Woman.
0: Kelly Clarkson.
1: No.
0: No, I can't think
1: She's
0: of any
1: She's not
0: other
1: a singer.
0: American. What? An actress?
1: Mm-hmm.
0: Gwyneth Paltrow.
1: No.
0: Singing actress. Sactress. Give me a clue.
1: She has big boobs.
0: Kim Kardashian.
1: No. Old school big boobs.
0: Dolly Parton.
1: Less old school big boobs.
0: Jessica Simpson.
1: No.
0: No.
1: More old school.
0: I know a lot about boobs.
1: Pamela Anderson.
0: What?
1: How weird is that?
0: That's like a novelty song.
1: Yeah.
0: Ridiculous.
1: That is ridiculous.
0: I've got Mel C performing Easy Terms from the musical Blood Brothers up here. Are you interested in that? It's from the Olivia Awards. I don't know which song this is.
1: Do it.
0: Fade it up a bit.
2: Comes round to pay the bill.
1: Oh, it's so... She's going to break into Wannabe in a minute.
2: I'm afraid what can't be paid.
0: See, you do know all the songs. Incredible. I'm at home listening to Memphis Mayfair. You're listening to musicals.
2: That nothing's yours on Easy Terms.
1: I forgot the bit. I was going to say Easy Street. That's not it. She's good. Only for I feel like we're getting a bit melancholy.
0: I feel like we're bringing it down quite a bit at the end. Okay. I want to hear the Rocky...
1: There we go! Thank God I've saved it.
0: Woo! That really came through at the best time.
1: Right, what I think we should do
0: yeah.
1: is play another song.
0: Yeah.
1: And then
0: from Blood Brothers?
1: Not from Blood Brothers. And then we can come back and just do a little bit of a roundup of the show and talk about what we're up to at the weekend.
0: Yeah,
1: and
0: okay.
1: Just do a really, you know, a nice farewell. You know, proper, you know, good, like a cuddle and a kiss.
0: Just sort of round it up.
1: Not just to just disappear.
0: Not just like when you hang up the phone and you're just like, all right, see ya. Just
1: wait, like, wait.
0: Okay, have a good week.
1: Do you know who I hate on the phone?
0: Me?
1: No, you're all right. Eric Lampere, comedian, when he says goodbye, even if you've had a lovely conversation, he always goes... Blah, blah, blah, blah, blah. Like he couldn't give a shit. And it gets on my tits.
0: How do you say goodbye on the phone?
1: I love you, okay, I love you. Love me forever. Do you love me? Do you think I'm pretty? What am I? Do you like my hair? Do you like my hair? What about my eyes? I love you, okay, bye, bye, bye.
0: You know, bye, when we chatted on the phone the other day and I said that you it was a bit early and I'd call you back.
1: Oh, yes, you did.
0: Yeah. I'd actually been up for hours. I just couldn't deal with you.
1: You little shit.
0: That's a lie. I was in bed. You called me quite early because you're
1: It was half past nine, you idiot.
0: I'd had a late night.
1: Yeah, you had. We'll talk about that later. We won't, we ain't got time. We'll play some Mambo Bicycle Club instead. I just went

0: Bombay Bicycle Club there. That's a weird ending.
1: That's a weird one.
0: Go to me.
1: You really crashed it, didn't you?
0: I did, totally. I didn't expect him to say anything.
1: No.
0: I thought, like normal records, they'd just...
1: Just fade
0: start
1: out.
0: Start to hush.
1: Just the gramophone starts...
0: We've got a gramophone in my house.
1: One of the great finds that I found from my parents' garage, apart from Jason Donovan doing Fine Tour 1990 programme, was a Fisher-Price record player. Not the one that plays the plastic records. It plays actual records.
0: Oh, wow. You really are ancient.
1: Yeah, it's great. I've got it in my lounge now. I'm really excited about it.
0: Thank you so much for joining us today. We've had a really lovely show. Thank you for getting in contact. We appreciate all your tweets and your emails and,
1: keep them,
0: you just know,
1: keep
0: telling
1: them
0: us how young you are and how old we are. They were our favourites.
1: Yeah, cheers, guys. Thanks very much for that.
0: Thank you very much for joining us. We'll be back same time next week on Thursday at 1 till 4.
1: Yeah, what are you up to for the weekend?
0: Oh, just having an Easter weekend.
1: Are you?
0: Yeah.
1: Oh.
0: I've got a problem. I'm going to see my sister and her kids tomorrow. Then I'm going out for a posh, swanky lunch on Saturday. I'm going to eat shitloads of chocolate and just, you know, wallow.
1: Proper Easter.
0: In my love for Jesus.
1: Yeah.
0: Mostly the chocolate.
1: Chocolate mainly, though, isn't
0: mostly
1: it?
0: Mostly that, yeah.
1: Yeah.
0: Simon, what are you up to?
1: So I've got some gigs. Top Secret Comedy in London on a Friday.
0: Shameless.
1: 99 Club late on Saturday. If you're there, come by, say hi.
0: Lovely. Have a wonderful weekend, everybody. Stay tuned to FUBAR Radio. There's loads of great stuff coming up.
1: Love you, bye.

0: VAR. You serious? With Cecil G. Thomas.
1: This is one sport where it's unforgiving. You know, we're trying to create young players to go and play in front of 62,500 people at the Olympic Stadium, where every person that I see has got their opinion. All their opinions are different and they all think their opinion matters and they don't mind voicing it. Yeah. So we're trying to create somebody for that. You know, you have to be robust, you have to be mentally strong.
2: Is the sound of your mates alive? Is getting to more gigs this year and the next? Is the sound of saying, I got you, mate? Is the sound of mates enjoying even more of this? Is the sound of mates getting home instead of here? Click your seatbelt, because you're twice as likely to be killed or seriously injured if you don't think.
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4: Not just this government, governments over the last sort of 30 years differentiate between pensioners and young people in the way that the triple lock is spoken about and is like almost fetishized in the way that it won't be touched and you can't say anything about it, and if you touch it, it's essentially political suicide.
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6: I'm Joel Dommett and we're here with Nish Kumar on Fubar Radio for the next 3 hours. We are your agony uncles.
7: Good afternoon, Fubar.
6: How's it blooming going?
7: Yeah, it's good, Joel.
6: Licky Lee sounds dirty, doesn't it? I've never heard that before.
7: No rest for the wicked.
6: No. Yep.
7: That's all of those songs. I liked it. Yeah. But a lot of songs are starting to sound the same now, which is a lady with an echo singing words that don't make sense.
6: And with a plinky plonk in the background.
7: I liked it.
6: Plonk, plonk.
7: It was a bit like Lordy, which is somebody who I heard about yesterday. I'm not so up to date.
6: He's been
7: on
6: around
7: the old
6: for 2,000 years.
7: Oh yeah, that's true. Yeah. Is it pronounced? It's L O R D E. The New Zealand guy is very fashionable.
6: It's Lord, isn't it?
7: So it's not pronounced the same as those weird Scandinavian guys that won Eurovision.
6: I don't know.
7: There's a group called Lordy who won Eurovision, and they were all dressed up as monsters, and it was as good as it sounds.
6: You don't look like you'd be a massive fan of Eurovision, Nish, but, you know, quite the contrary.
7: No, quite the contrary. I'm a massive fan of Eurovision. I'm not. I hate it. But I just remember Lordy from 1 year that somebody made me watch it.
6: You look slightly similar to the lady who won this year.
7: I do, actually, yeah. That felt like a real blow for people with beards. It was a really good moment for us all. A lot of people are talking about how it helped the transgender community, which obviously it did. But what about the sadly underrepresented beard community? We have nothing, Joel. All we have is every male model on every hipster advert for the last 2 years. That's all we've got, Joel.
6: It's true. It's true. Yeah. I felt like
7: also become Al Qaeda. That's all we've got, Joel. I mean, hipsters and Al Qaeda.
6: I mean, they did. I mean, back, you know, in the back in the Al Qaeda days. I don't know whether they're still going. Are they still? Is it still happening?
7: The Al Qaeda days. It's like a one of those clip shows that you're always on television, Joel. I love Al Qaeda.
6: Al Qaeda days with a Z.
7: I remember back in the old Al Qaeda days when we were all sitting on space hoppers, watching Timmy Mallet on the television. Do you remember that? Timmy Mallet on the television before we all went out and fought Holy Jihad.
6: Crikey, crikey. We've gone awry so early.
7: We've got into some right dodgy territory early on.
6: Welcome, everyone. Welcome. So we're going to be solving your problems for the next 3 hours. If anyone has any problems at all they want me and Nish Kumar to solve, just get on the Twitter at Fubar Radio. You can also contact us in the studio if you bloody fancy it. You can call us, you can text us. The number is, I'm getting my sheet, it's laminated because it's very exciting.
7: Yeah.
6: 0330 223 0200. That's 0330 223 0200. Very memorable.
7: Very memorable.
6: You can text us if you want. We don't really ever get texts. I think maybe the world's moved past that now.
7: Has the world moved past it?
6: Yeah, yeah. 07860-017-300.
7: I feel like I send a lot of texts, but I don't get a lot of replies. But I thought that's just people just hated me. Well, I didn't realise that's because people had moved on beyond text messages.
6: This is an agony that I was going to talk to you about, Nish Kumar.
7: Okay.
6: I had a argument with my girlfriend.
7: Oh, Jill's got a girlfriend.
6: Right, yeah, don't mean to brag. And she has a beard, it's amazing. So
7: she's me. Jill's girlfriend is me.
6: That's why we got on so well on the radio. We live together. Oh my God, it feels so great to just let it out. Oh, I've held it in for so long. Woo!
7: Jill and I are together.
6: So basically, we had an argument a couple of days ago.
7: Right.
6: And my phone was in the bathroom. We've got a shelf in the bathroom.
7: Right.
6: And it was just there, right?
7: Bloody hell, mate. You're so flash. Girlfriend, so. Shelf in the bathroom. Good Lord.
6: Good Lordy. It's a Lordy. So basically, she sort of stormed off, as you do in a casual argument.
7: Right, okay.
6: She went, and we... But we
7: wait, no, that's not what you do in a casual argument. That's what you do in a high-stakes argument. The storm off is... that's a high-stakes argument.
6: Well, the main problem with this, Nish, is that we don't... We live like a studio apartment.
7: Right, okay.
6: It's kind of like... It's got a mezzanine as the bedroom.
7: Studio apartment, I always find a misleading term. Because I always think if somebody said, do you want to live in a studio? You'd be like, yeah, it's probably massive with cameras in it. It's not.
6: Cameras in it?
7: Studio.
6: Why would you have cameras? Oh, studios in the air.
7: Yeah. I thought it was going to be huge. It's terrible. Anyway, sorry, carry on.
6: You go to your bedroom girlfriend, and it is tiny with cameras in it.
7: Yeah, and there's a toilet there. Carry on.
6: So basically, she's not. So that makes storming off hard because there's nothing. There's no rooms. So you've got to go into the bathroom if you're going to storm off, which is just a bit isolating, if anything. So she stormed off into the bathroom and my phone was there.
7: Yeah.
6: And it was nicely on the shelf.
7: Yeah.
6: And she moved my phone into a puddle.
7: That is great.
6: And then she left it there. And she says to me... And then I came down in the morning and I was like, oh, my phone's broken. Did you do something to my phone last night? She was like, no. And then I was like, oh, my phone's definitely broken. Sort of carried on throughout the day and realised that it got water damage. I popped it in like rice.
7: You put it in rice? Yeah, that's the thing that everyone says.
6: I did that.
7: Yeah, here's somebody suggested that to me. I thought they were being racist. Carry on.
6: Why? Because you're Chinese.
7: If you're an Asian man and you don't know the context and someone said, my phone's not working, oh, why don't you put it in rice? Oh, why don't you go vote for UKIP? Didn't realise they were giving me genuinely helpful advice. Yeah.
6: You're like, go away!
7: Yeah.
6: How dare you? Is it okay to reuse the rice after you've...
7: I don't think so.
6: No?
7: Once your rice has been phoned, I think that it is a write-off.
6: I don't...
7: That's
6: rice.
7: It.
6: It's a rice-off.
7: Yeah, it's when rice is a write-off. It's a write-off.
6: So, yeah, I mean, I made a cracking bit of rice afterwards.
7: Oh, really?
6: tasted a tiny bit of magnesium. So
7: that's what gives it that extra. It's like a Heston Blumenthal recipe. Poison rice.
6: What is that taste? It's lead. Oh God, and it just dies.
7: What a way to go.
6: My phone's broken, and I was confronted on it. I was like, "Did you break my?" She was like, "Okay, I put it in a puddle, and I didn't. I just wanted to hurt it. I didn't." She was like, "I didn't want to kill it. I just wanted to hurt it." She's like, you're on Twitter too much. I just wanted to hurt it. And honestly, for the next day, it's the happiest I've ever seen her.
7: Because I would have assumed... See, she could have gotten away with that scot-free.
6: Yeah.
7: Because I would have assumed that she had done... That was just an accident. Because if she was furious with you and she wanted to hurt your phone...
6: She
7: would have put it down the toilet.
6: Yeah, exactly.
7: There's a pretty big, significant puddle in most people's bathrooms. And so I would have thought she could have so easily got away with that. I love the fact that she just wanted to just like dip it in.
6: Yeah, she just sort of put it in a puddle and went,
7: I don't actually want... I don't want to flush this guy's phone. I'm not a maniac. But I just want to dip it so that he learns the lesson. Does she just know that electronics don't tend to sort of bruise.
6: And it, you know, it was that thing of like, I was shaking it and it was going blub, blub, blub, blub, blub, blub. I was shaking it. Oh, well. And I did a really big lie back to her. I feel like I'll talk about that later. No, I'll talk about it now.
7: Okay.
6: I'll talk about it now. And then we'll go to a song, right?
7: Great.
6: So basically what happened is that she was like, you need to cancel this gig tonight.
7: Right.
6: Because we need to chat this out, right? And I was like,
7: okay. This really feels like, just for the listeners' benefit, to give some context, I was supposed to meet Joel for lunch, but I turned up half an hour late because of an important medical reason, brackets, overslept, close brackets. And I really feel like this is a conversation we should have been having in our lunch. Before we went on the publicly accessible radio. Yeah, I feel like this is my fault now because we didn't get to have our social discussion. We're now filling in with that on air.
6: Half an hour late. That's not lateness. That's just like, that's cancellation. And it was that unbelievable thing. I was sat down in the lovely restaurant downstairs and I was sat there and every time someone would walk in, I'd be like, it's not Nish.
7: I'm really sorry, Joel.
6: It just reminded me of like when I was in school, where my mum would like fail to pick me up, and there would be another person turn up for another kid, and it would never be me. I'd just be sat there by myself.
7: That was always the day I knew my dad. It was my dad coming to pick me up when it would get to like 3:45, and no one had shown up. I'd be like, is someone coming for you? And I'd be like, yeah, don't worry, it's my dad.
6: And you'd be like, oh god,
7: he doesn't really know where my school is.
6: And the teacher would come up to you and be like, have you tried having some rice?
7: So she said, cancel. You got to cancel this gig tonight.
6: She said, you got to cancel this gig tonight. And I was like, okay, all right, I'll cancel it. And
7: I'll just give him a call. Oh, no, wait, you hurt my phone.
6: Yeah, exactly. And so then I realised that I'd cancelled a gig with these people about 2 weeks ago.
7: Right.
6: Really last minute.
7: Right.
6: If I cancelled this one as well, they'd be really angry at me.
7: Right, okay.
6: So I texted her and I went, tried to cancel it.
7: Yeah.
6: And they seem pretty angry about it. Is it okay if I do the gig? We'll go out for a meal before and then I'll go to the gig.
7: Yeah.
6: She was like, okay, went to the meal. It's amazing. Next day, brilliant. Oh my god, we're so happy.
7: Yeah.
6: And then we sat down after the lovely meal in the evening. She sat down and she went, just out of interest, how did you try and cancel that gig? And I went, email? I just went out and said email. I just went for it. I didn't try and cancel it.
7: Just for the benefit of listeners, there was an actual gasp from the producer's booth.
6: I went email. I just went straight in. I thought, you know what? I'm going to lie, and I'm going to lie with commitment.
7: Yeah.
6: And I went email.
7: That's the way you lie. That's the perfect lie. With commitment, short. Keep it short.
6: Bang.
7: Short. And conviction.
6: Yeah.
7: Those are the two most important ingredients in life.
6: If I went, I sent a letter to my MP, would have been, it's too long.
7: I beboed them.
6: Friends reunited. And so basically I went, email, right, expecting that was the end of it.
7: Yeah.
6: And then she went, can you show me?
7: Oh.
6: And I felt like I was on, you know, Who Wants to Be a Millionaire? I was like,
7: or if that was an episode of EastEnders, she'd have gone, can you show me? And it would have gone,
6: oh god. And so she would show me, right? At this point I know that there is no email on my phone that says, can I cancel this gig? Yet still my body is going into my pocket to pick up my phone to look on it for an email to continue the lie. So I get my phone out, I'm still getting my phone out, and in my brain I'm still going, there's no email, what are you doing?
7: But everyone does that. Don't you ever have that moment where you just go, maybe a miracle?
6: Yeah. I was hoping that Lord with an E on the end. And so I was looking at my phone, and this was for about a minute and a half, this was the noise that I was making. No email. There's no
7: just
6: email.
7: Just scrolling and scrolling and scrolling.
6: I know there's no email.
7: Here's what you should have done, mate. You should have said, "Oh, it must have got deleted when you threw it in the fucking puddle."
6: Because the puddle was was post lie.
7: Was the puddle post lie?
6: Puddle was post lie.
7: Lie puddle.
6: Lie argument puddle.
7: Lie, argument, puddle. Wow. Oh, so the lie was what precipitated the argument?
6: Yes.
7: Oh, interesting.
6: Would have made more sense to do it that way around. Imagine that. And then I went, she was, then after about a minute and a half.
7: I love the narrative of this story. It's unfolding like a Christopher Nolan film. Yeah. I love it. We started at the end of your girlfriend being mad at you. Now we're working like backwards. This split timelines. This is like Memento.
6: This is a Tarantino movie.
7: Tarantino, yeah. This is a Tarantino movie, yeah.
6: Tarantino.
7: Django Unfettered, yeah.
6: Right, so yeah, and then I basically went, she was like, are you lying to me?
7: I love the mental image of you just going, scrolling. What are you hoping to find?
6: There was nothing on there. There was nothing. And I wasn't even, I was, you know, I was. She was like away from me. So I wasn't even looking at emails. I was like going into different apps. Just looking like I was
7: just
6: scrolling.
7: Checking your Twitter, which really wound her up even more.
6: So she was like, are you lying? And I just went, yeah, yeah, yeah. And then she put my phone in a puddle. Which I think I deserved, really. I kind of deserved it.
7: Yeah, I think you got you. I think that was... listen, I'm no expert, but I think that is what we in the Indian business call karma.
6: It's pronounced korma. It's pronounced korma. So, yeah, we're going to have a song now. If anyone has any agonies like mine, you can email us. It's just joel@foobarradio.com. It might be .co.uk. Probably best to do both. And obviously, got email and we've got your call in 0330 223 0200 or at Foobar Radio on Twitter. Get in touch and we will speak to you and solve your problemos.

0: giving radio the finger.
1: Apparently so. Apparently we are giving radio the finger.
2: Yeah, right in its stupid face.
1: Yeah. Doesn't say which finger.
2: Doesn't say which finger. Just the little finger.
1: Just the tiny finger.
2: Just waving our tiny finger at radio.
1: Yeah. As if to say, come on, make a promise with me. A pinky promise.
2: As if to say, be childhood friends with me in an American film.
1: We are on Fubar Radio for the next 3 hours. Me and Nish Kumar, me being Joel Dommett and Nish Kumar being...
2: Nish Kumar,
1: the bearded lady.
2: The great guy.
1: And so basically we're just solving your problems. Get in touch if you have any problems. We've got a few on the Twitter, first of all. Also, I should address before we go to Twitter that if anyone has any boring tweets for Nish to tweet... We're going to be doing that feature later, so we're going to see how many followers we can lose him by doing an ultimately boring tweet. So get in touch, and we will try and do some boring tweets for Nish later on, maybe in the last hour. Also, this is another feature I'm going to try out. Shout-outs.
2: Shout-outs. I love a shout-out.
1: If anyone wants to do a shout-out, because what I've figured out is that people, you know, they always do shout-outs on radio, but no one ever actually shouts.
2: Okay, we can literally shout into the microphone.
1: So when someone wants a shout out, I'll just be like, you know, say like, oh, we've got a shout out request from Laura. Laura!
2: We're going to shout out of the window.
1: Yes.
2: Onto the Caledonian Road.
1: Yes.
2: Yeah, I'm 100% behind this scheme.
1: Good.
2: I love the idea.
1: So if anyone wants a shout out, if anyone's got any boring tweets or anyone has any problems, get in touch. You know the details, probably. Have you got any? Have you got any stuff? Any problems?
2: Yeah, I've got a problem, mate.
1: Have you got a problem with me?
2: I've got a problem, mate. Yeah.
1: What?
2: My friend. I've had to change the names in this story because I don't want to cause any offence. My friend Dole.
1: Dole
2: Jommett. Dole Jommett and I were doing a radio show on Bufar Radio, and then I had to go to Australia for 5 weeks. When I come back,
1: boo-hoo.
2: I found out that Dole Jommett has replaced me. Who has he replaced you with, Nish? We are asking.
1: You're confusing yourself.
2: Is it someone who you don't really know, or is it your stupid flatmate?
1: Okay.
2: Jed Gamble.
1: Okay, right.
2: You replaced me, Joel. How could you do that? All I did was go to a different hemisphere for 6 weeks and not really tell you when I was coming back.
1: Okay. All right, let me address this.
2: Yeah.
1: So what happened?
2: We need to address this, the elephant in the room.
1: My girlfriend put my phone in a puddle. So I couldn't
2: I can't believe
1: you.
2: It, man. The Rock Show, and I'm Captain Johnny Rock. I'm always listening to Linkin Park. I'm always listening to Linkin Park and the Limp Biscuits. I'm always listening to them.
1: Yeah.
2: Keep rolling. Bleh. I'm always listening to that song. You know, the one that goes bleh.
1: It's a really funny image to see. I mean, so basically, if you don't know, me and Ed Gamble, we now do a show, a rock show. We do the Fubar Radio Rock Show, and it's actually...
2: Brackets the Betrayal Hour.
1: 3 hours. It's 3 hours brackets of betrayal.
2: Brackets the Betrayal 3 hours.
1: And, you know, it's proving rather successful. Everyone at Fubar Radio really loves it.
2: Yeah.
1: And Ed Gamble's away today.
2: Yeah.
1: So I thought I'd get you back in, you know.
2: Basically, second choice.
1: Because, you know, we thought we both like rock music and we'd like to do that. So we did it.
2: I like rock music, mate.
1: Yeah, well, you know, you're off being successful. You know, I bet you've had your offers from other radios.
2: Yeah, mate, Australia's offered to make me its king.
1: Yeah, good.
2: And how will you all like that? And you won't even be invited to do my new radio show, The King
1: really
2: of Australia.
1: I'm really sorry. I'm really sorry that I replaced you. Basically, what I wanted to do is I wanted to cause a sort of a flat rift. I wanted to turn you against each other. And so you just fight so much that you'd kill each other and then I can move into your flat. That's what I was planning. That's what I was secretly planning. I apologise.
2: Anyway, if anyone wants to replace Joel and Ed as my two best friends, you can tweet me at Mr. Nish Kumar. If you want to be my best friend.
1: Oh, that's nice, mate.
2: Yeah, it is nice.
1: I'd like to be your best friend.
2: Too late, mate.
1: Oh, gosh. What's happening on the Twix?
2: We've got a couple of people who need help. The comedian Chris Martin, who you may know from his stint as the frontman of Coldplay, has tweeted us in saying, I have a problem in that I'm doing a long journey to Swansea today instead of being on Fubar Radio. Chris obviously does a show on this radio station as well. He said, do you know any fun car games? This is the thing we do as comedians a lot. What sort of fun car games do you play?
1: I play the one where I look at the road and don't die.
2: Oh, right, okay. You're bloody square. That's a car game classic.
1: I watched the film £7 the other day and I will never text while driving ever again because...
2: Is that the movie with Will Smith?
1: Yes.
2: Why is it called £7?
1: I don't know, but I think it's something to do with... Is it £7 of flesh? Is that what it's to do with?
2: £7 of flesh?
1: Is it a pound of flesh?
2: There's a pound of flesh in The Merchant of Venice.
1: But maybe there's £7... that time's over.
2: It's so you don't know what the significance of it is,
1: no.
2: Even though you've seen it.
1: But basically, right, if you haven't seen Seven, Seven is a different film.
2: Yep, different movie. Different black guy, Joel. I suppose you can't tell the difference between Morgan Freeman and Will Smith. Absolutely unbelievable.
1: Okay. Right, so what happens is that in £7, he basically... It's like a film where you're constantly going, what's happening? And then at the end you go, oh!
2: Oh, that was what it was about.
1: It's like none of the film makes sense, but it's nice to watch.
2: Right, okay.
1: Like none of it until the last 5 minutes.
2: Right, okay.
1: And then you're like, oh, great movie.
2: Right, okay.
1: Right? It's going to be very similar to my Edinburgh show. So so basically, right, that's... And I missed the first 4 minutes. 4 minutes. And so the whole movie, I didn't think, what's happening? But it's going to reveal itself. I spent the whole movie going, what the fuck happened in those 4 minutes? Really ruined it for me.
2: I went to see Tinker Tailor with my dad. My dad and I always go and see movies together. And my dad occasionally will fall a little bit asleep. And in Tinker Tailor, he came up, but he refuses to acknowledge that he's ever fallen asleep. So we came out of Tinker Tailor, he was like, that movie didn't even make any sense. I was sort of saying, what do you mean it didn't make any sense? And we sort of talked for about 15 minutes, and he kept saying, they never told you who did it. And I was saying, no, there's a whole scene where they tell you who did it. That's the whole point of the movie. There's a whole long scene. And he was going, no, that scene didn't happen. And it turned out he'd fallen asleep and just woken up after the scene where they explained the whole plot of the film. And instead of, like, taking the blame on board for him, he just thought it was a flaw of the storytelling.
1: Oh, that is bloody brilliant. That is unbelievable. Also, this is another thing I found out last week. Do not, under any circumstances, watch Game of Thrones with your mum.
2: Well,
1: so...
2: I haven't seen Game of Thrones, but the only thing I know about it is tits.
1: Tits.
2: That's all I know about Game
1: tits
2: of Thrones.
1: Tits and death.
2: Yeah, tits and our friend Gemma Whelan's in it.
1: Yeah.
2: That's all I know. That's all I know about
1: tits,
2: Game of Thrones.
1: Tits, death and Gemma Whelan. Even if once you've just seen tits, it doesn't sort of get past it when you go, oh, I know that lady. That doesn't make it any better.
2: Yeah, you can't just bring up, oh, look, there's my friend Gemma. It doesn't erase the memory of the tits.
1: Oh, God. So what car games should Chris Martin play, and we'll tweet him back.
2: You could play a car game favourite amongst comedians. Whose career do you resent and why? That's a real solid favourite. Solid favourite of the comedian card games. When I go on journeys, we don't end up playing car games. I enjoy. One of my favourite car journeys was when I had a long trip with... Have you ever met John Gordillo?
1: Yes.
2: John Gordillo, brilliant comedian, really nice man. And we were coming back from Essex. And I sat down in his car, and I'd never met John before. And he sort of started the car, because this is what, when you're a comedian, you just accept lifts from complete strangers because they're going near your house. You don't really think about your own personal
1: safety.
2: We sat in the car. John lit a cigarette. This is back when I still smoked. So he gave me a cigarette because he could smoke in his car. And we both lit a cigarette and he just went, right, tell me everything that's ever happened in your life. And I sort of looked confused and he went, we've got 3 hours. What else do you want to talk about? So and that is really fun. I know
1: he's
2: there
1: very
2: are certain
1: generous.
2: People I've met. Yeah,
1: like,
2: he's very generous.
1: He's a very lovely man.
2: Yeah.
1: Because he gave me a lift home once and it was no problems to him, even though it wasn't that close to his house. He's a very generous man. Here's something that I started doing recently on topic with that. Right. Actually, I wrote a list yesterday of... Basically, right, I've become a little bit addicted to something which isn't technically addictive.
2: Right.
1: So you know people smoke. I've never smoked. Right.
2: I've given it up. In many ways, that makes me braver than a fireman.
1: Did you smoke?
2: Yeah.
1: You don't look like you smoked.
2: Yeah, I know. That's part of why I gave it up. That was a huge factor in me giving up. Just people sort of saw me smoking and were like, ah, this doesn't really
1: fit. It doesn't suit your head.
2: No, it doesn't suit my face. It
1: doesn't suit your head or your black lungs.
2: It just didn't suit my head.
1: It just doesn't. So, basically, right, I don't smoke, and then, you know, people now smoke electronic cigarettes to get away from the fact, you know, that the tobacco kills you.
2: Yeah.
1: And but it's still got nicotine in, right? I think that basically my friend gave me a shisha cigarette.
2: Right, okay.
1: Like, an indoor electric one.
2: A shisha cigarette.
1: Have you ever done it? Right, here's no. one, here's one, right.
2: Joel's holding up, for the benefit of the listeners, what looks like a barrel pen. Oh my God, it's an actual cigarette. The end went blue and he just produced some smoke out of his mouth.
1: Yes, and it tastes of strawberries.
2: Does it really?
1: Taste it, mate. Taste of strawberries.
2: I enjoy shisha.
1: And basically, shisha is bad for you. Apparently, like, one shisha session is worth, like, 200 cigarettes on your lungs.
2: Right.
1: That doesn't have any of this bad stuff in it. Mm. So it's utterly pointless. It's utterly pointless. There is no point to this at all. It's literally, there's no point to this. A taste of strawberries and you get to blow steam out of your mouth.
2: You're basically there's addicted to bubblegum and standing outside in the cold. That would achieve the same effect.
1: Basically, yeah, exactly. Just eat real strawberries and move somewhere cold.
2: I'll be honest with you, if I had to guess something that you were addicted to, it would absolutely be strawberry-flavoured shisha e-cigarettes.
1: But this is the best thing about it, Nish. This is the best thing about it. You know, like in the 80s and the 90s, right, comedians would use cigarettes on stage. And
2: correct.
1: It would just make them look more comfortable, make them look cooler, and it would punctuate their jokes. And it just is great. And so I'm just going to start using it on stage to punctuate my jokes and make me look cool and, like, comfortable.
2: I don't think it's going to work for you, Joel, because part of the thing is, like, something like Bill Hicks, who sort of, he would build up to these big rants on quite a slow. But you're so excited, you'd just be, like, chain-smoking the entire time. Oh, my God, I'm Joel, I'm Miss Tony Hogan's for this.
1: But that's the thing, it's just going to chill me out and make me such a chilled-out sort of, like, you know, imagine me just on stage, just, like, occasionally just, like, it must be so disappointing to find out that you're not the only King Prawn.
2: Stuff like that. That was that's a very good joke, and it did help that it was punctuated with a shisha cigarette.
3: It did
2: help. That was really that was really great.
1: Can't wait for this. Right.
2: This is really opening a new chapter up for you.
1: Thanks, mate.
2: I think you should start wearing a tuxedo, sort of Sinatra style, but have a bow tie, like, you know, the undone bow tie.
1: Yes.
2: But instead of that, it's an undone clip-on bow tie.
1: Oh.
2: Because the tuxedo with the undone clip-on bow tie is the sartorial equivalent of the shisha e-cigarette. It's that combined image.
1: My brother, right, me and my brother are very different people, right? Also, I'll point out, I was quite overdramatic as a child, and I remember being 10 and saying to my brother, when he was annoying me, I went, "Oh, 10 years I've endured this. 10 years." That as a child. So basically, right, my brother, when he goes to, like, a dinner jacket, black tie thing,
2: yeah,
1: he will wear one that's like a clip-on one,
2: yeah,
1: and he'll have a proper one in his pocket,
2: yes,
1: for when it's gone casual.
2: That is a classic trick. I love that trick.
1: What a prick.
2: That's I love that trick. I absolutely love it. That's such a good trick.
1: Oh, I love my brother. Should we have another song, mate?
2: Yeah.
1: We're going to have the Eels.
2: I love the Eels.
1: They are electric.
2: Are
1: they?
2: You're an idiot, mate.
1: I don't know. It's quite slippery. Quite a long intro. Sounds old school.
4: Great,
1: enjoy this. This is the Eels, Novocaine for the Soul.

0: giving radio the finger.
1: There you go, just ruined a good song with a nice big explosion at the end.
2: I love that song.
1: There we go. It's a lovely song, Novocaine for the Soul by the Eels. Well done. Well done, Eels.
2: Well done, Eels.
1: You've done yourself well done. They've done all right with that song.
2: They've done all right. They've done well for themselves.
1: No, I think they're going to go far in this business. So we've got a caller on the line, Nish Kumar. It's a caller named Paula.
2: A caller called Paula.
1: Caller called Paula. Hello, Paula.
3: Hello.
1: Hello, how are you?
3: I am struggling, I've got to say. I'm finding it difficult.
1: What are you struggling with, Paula?
2: We can help.
1: Is it something that we can address?
3: I hope so. I have no Sky, I have no internet. I have no means of getting to Game of Thrones. I'm the last person in the world, it feels like. But
2: and your mum's coming round.
1: I made this mistake. I don't know whether you heard. I watched Game of Thrones last week with my mum. Terrible mistake. Has so many boobies.
2: So much boobs.
3: Yeah.
1: And just full sex.
3: I wouldn't watch that with my mum.
1: Just full sex. And you're just watching it and you're like, oh, yeah, that's full sex. You know? Like dongs, just hanging out, just dongs.
2: This is just some of the fun you currently don't have access to.
1: Something you don't have access to right now, Paula, is dongs.
3: You don't.
1: But do you do realise that Game of Thrones isn't on this week?
3: I do, because I keep getting spoilers off Facebook. But at least it tells me that isn't happening this week. Whereas it normally tells me everything that is happening that I'm missing out on.
2: Right, I'll tell you what, Paula. This is what you do. You want to avoid spoilers? Delete all of your friends from Facebook.
1: Yeah.
2: You've got to delete yourself from Facebook. Cut everything off. The only channel of communication you should have is Sky Television so you can watch Game of Thrones.
1: Mm.
2: That is what I do every time I get into a television show. I cut off all my ties to the world and I just live in a box.
1: On the Daily Mail website the other day, there was this thing where it said in capital letters, spoiler alert! And then the title gave away what the spoiler was. Like, oh, well, thanks very much for warning me with two words.
2: I mean,

0: is probably Google. It's true. It's my favourite book. I don't read one of those. What are they called? Books. I don't really do those. So I just, you know, I'm fully with you, Paula. This is really tough.
1: I could get a Game of Thrones book.
2: Yeah, that's true.
0: That is a really good. You know what? You've solved your own problem there, Paula. That is perfect. You mean they've got lots of books and lots of people are actually really enjoying the fact that you know. Then you can trump your friends when they're like, oh, spoiler alert, this week, and you can be like, spoiler alert, in 3 series time, everyone dies. So you can trump.
2: That's a great idea.
0: You can spoil their spoiler.
2: Yeah.
0: Just bamboozle them.
2: How close are the books to the TV show?
0: Apparently quite close.
2: Well.
0: Yeah, but they're changing a few things. And the guy who's writing them apparently is really ill. And so the producers are actually like sort of talking to him about how he is going to end it because he hasn't ended it yet.
3: My God.
0: And so because they think if a horrible thing of him dying before it ends,
2: right,
0: then obviously people would be like, oh my God, it's sad he dies, but we do need an ending. Sorry guys, sorry to interrupt the funeral, but does anyone know
2: how he would have ended this?
0: Yeah, does Arya Stark make it? So I think that is a really good solving of your problem. That was a real good workshop situation, Paula.
2: Yeah.
0: I think you should just read the old books. It is a problem, the internet.
1: Thank you for letting me get it out there and talk my problem through.
0: Yeah, it was really good. I mean, I find the internet is very important. The other day, I went to buy a balaclava on the internet.
2: Oh my God, Joel, you need to explain why you did that.
0: So, just because
2: I'll just drop that truth bomb in conversation.
0: Well, I'm using it for my Edinburgh show. I'm using it, so I bought balaclava on the internet. But just, do you remember, like, you know, if you wanted to buy a balaclava right now, Paula, you'd have to go to a shop to do it.
2: Yeah, the balaclava shop.
0: Like, how does that even work? How do you go to a shop and buy a balaclava? Imagine back in the day before the internet and you wanted to buy a balaclava, you can't be anonymous.
2: That was one of the hardest things about being in the IRA.
0: Yeah. You had to wear a balaclava.
2: Where do you get the balaclava from?
0: You had to wear a balaclava to go and buy a balaclava. It doesn't make any sense. So I feel your pain. Paula, I feel like we're getting on like a treat. So shall we play What Am I Eating with you?
1: What am I eating?
0: Yeah, basically. Right, what happens, Paula, is it's a feature that we do on this show where Nish Kumar is going to eat something.
2: Yep.
0: And close to the microphone. And then we're just going to go through a sort of a series of questions and see whether you can guess what he's eating. Do you want to do it?
1: I'll give it a whirl.
0: Yes,
2: thank
0: mate.
2: God, Paula, because I've not had any breakfast.
0: Oh, right. Okay.
2: I've been waiting for this feature for the whole of the entire show.
0: Right, okay, so I'm going to go away from the microphone, grab the thing that we're going to eat. Okay, it's going to be very exciting. Imagine there's a jingle right now. It'll be something like what Nish is about to do now. Jingle, go jingle.
2: What is Nish eating?
0: What
2: are you eating? Is it a dog? Or maybe it's some grout?
0: Good, right, that was the jingle. Wait, don't open it yet, because that's part of the game.
2: Okay.
0: Right, okay. Right, we're about to play What Am I Eating with Paula the Caller and Nish the Dish.
2: The great guy.
0: So, here we go. Right. So, you just have to guess what he's eating. It's in a packet currently, and we will open that packet now.
2: Okay, I'm opening the packet, Paula.
0: Oh, any guesses first on the packet?
1: Cereal.
0: Cereal, not cereal.
2: It's not cereal, but it's a great guess.
0: Continue. Oh, crunchy. Take us through your thoughts. Sorry? Take us through your thoughts.
1: Do I get animal, vegetable, or mineral?
0: What?
2: I mean,
1: do I get a clue? Like animal, vegetable, mineral?
2: I'm reading the ingredients, and I'll be honest with you, Paula, they're all on there.
0: Literally
2: managing
0: everything.
2: To be all three simultaneously.
0: It's not a healthy thing.
2: Yeah. But it's so good.
1: It has to be crisp.
0: You're in the right realm. You're in the right realm.
2: We're really in the right realm.
0: Do you want to guess at what shape are these crisps? I mean, Nish is really going for it. He must be really hungry. That is the result of him being half an hour late for our lunch date.
2: I was half an hour late and I missed lunch with Doc.
0: Yeah, missed it.
1: Hoops. We're going with hoops.
0: Hoops is not, but that is nostalgic, but it's not right.

0: Right.
1: I wish they were hoops, mate. I bloody love hula hoops.
0: Well, hula hoops are great. You can put them on your fingers. You cannot put this on any body part.
1: You could probably insert it into one.
0: You could probably put it in you.
2: Mm-hmm. Wow, that's killed my thought process.
0: It's not a Twiglet. Well, the crisps are there.
1: If I was wearing an item of clothing while I was eating this, it would probably be a sombrero.
0: The Illuminati love these crisps.
1: Yep.
0: Yes.
2: Doritos.
0: Doritos,
1: it is. Doritos.
0: Congratulations, caller, caller. You win a half-eaten packet of Doritos, which we will leave here in the studio, and you are welcome to pick up at any time.
1: Oh, no, Paula, sorry, we win a quarter-eaten packet of Doritos. You win a quarter of a pack of Doritos.
0: Mish is very hungry. Mm-hmm. I hope we solved your problems, Paula. Thank you so much for calling in. How do you feel? Do you feel relieved?
2: Yeah, I do. It was good to get it out there.
0: Oh, thank you so much for calling
1: in, Paula.
0: It's an absolute pleasure to meet you, and I hope you go and enjoy the rest of your day. Thanks, Paula.
2: Thank you.
0: Bye.
3: Thanks, Paula. Bye.
0: That was Paula the caller. That was lovely. Well done, Nish. And you can stop eating those now.
1: No, I'm just making sure they're crisps.
0: And making sure they're definitely...
1: Yeah, they're definitely crisps. She was correct.
0: You're putting like four in at a time, mate.
1: Mm-hmm.
0: What happens when you're late for lunch date with Joel Dommett? There was so much good stuff I had to tell you. So much good stuff. So we are the Acne Uncles on FUBAR Radio. If you have any problems, get in touch and we shall address them. Right now we've got an incredible tune. This is Daft Punk, Digital Love.

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1: That was Daft Punk, Digital Love.
2: Silly, silly punk.
1: Oh, you.
2: Such silly punks.
1: That reminds me of, I remember Daft Punk coming out when I was on a football tour in Lorette de Mar in 1999.
2: Where's that?
1: I think so.
2: Where's Lorette de Mar?
1: Lorette de Mar. It's in Spain.
2: Oh, I think. I know.
1: Yeah.
2: What position did you play in football?
1: Substitute.
2: That's one up for me. I was commentator.
1: Commentator. Can you commentate? Can you commentate?
2: You can if no one stops you.
1: There we go.
2: Oh, man. I've got a really peerless tactical insight and a capacity for unbelievable banality. That's the prime combination for a football commentator.
1: Oh, that's funny. Oh, the commentator. Yeah, I went all the way to Lorette de Mar for the football tour and then just didn't play.
2: You didn't play once?
1: They got me in. They got me on like the end 5 minutes of like a one game.
2: Oh my god. And did you it would have been great if you'd scored the winning goal. Like, that would have been a great narrative.
1: Of course I didn't. I don't think I even touched the football. The game ended before I touched it.
2: Why did they take you?
1: The game ended before I touched it.
3: It's what all the ladies say. Right? You're with me? Or you're without me? I said the game ended before I touched it.
2: The game is sex.
3: And I mean, I'm talking about blowing your load before I go. Oh my god.
2: I tell you, we are really giving radio the finger in this episode.
1: To be honest,
2: really giving the finger to the concept of good radio.
1: if you give me the finger, it does help the game end before the. Oh, never mind.
2: Oh, good lord, Joel! Yeah,
1: good lord, lord with an E.
2: You are about to do a bum fingering joke. You're about to do one of Dommett's classic bum fingering jokes.
1: When you said bum finger, I spat everywhere.
2: That's what she said.
1: Oh god, damn it, we're on form.
2: God, it's good to be alive.
1: Oh god, it feels great. I've got a problem in the way that I watched Frozen yesterday and I cannot
2: let
1: stop
2: it go
1: singing.
2: Cold never bothered me anyway.
3: Oh, fuck, I love it so much.
2: That song was sung by the wickedly talented Adele Dazeem. Have you seen the John Travolta clip on the Oscars?
1: No.
2: Oh, my God, Joel. All of the listeners will have seen this. When Idina Menzel is the lady who sang that song, and when she was singing it as part of the Best Original Song package at the Oscars, John Travolta came out to introduce it. And he says everything with absolute confidence until the last two words, which are her name, which is clear he has no idea. And he starts out and he just stands there and he gives this long speech about, I have a certain passion for musical films. And then he talks, blah, blah, blah. And then he gets to it and he goes, now, singing Let It Go from the film Frozen, the wickedly talented Adele Dazeem. Right at the end, he completely loses confidence in how to say Idina Menzel. And he's reading off an autocue. I don't know what went wrong. It's an incredible clip. And there's all sorts of things. Adele Dazeem now has her own Wikipedia page.
1: Wow.
2: Adele Dazeem has her own Twitter feed. It's amazing. It spawned a real cult. And there's a website you can go to. I don't know. You can just Bing it later.
1: Bing it.
2: But you can put your name in and it turns it into what John Travolta would pronounce it as.
1: That's so funny.
2: It's really brilliant. It's an incredible clip.
1: I had the other day where I was comparing a gig and I just had forgotten the name of the headline act, right? And
2: the headline act. That's bad.
1: And it was packed.
2: Is it someone we know?
1: Called High Wycombe, in High Wycombe, called Hellfire, and it was packed. It was like 300 people there.
2: Yeah, Hellfire's, that's a big room.
1: It's a big room. And
2: do we know the headliner?
1: Yeah, I that's the weird thing. I know him. I've gigged him many, many times. It's fine. His name's Mike Gunn, right? Right.
2: I think
1: simple
2: Mike
1: name.
2: Closed it when I did it.
1: And basically, I just couldn't. I knew his name. I know him. I know him well. He's a great comic, and but he's been on tour a lot with Sean Collins.
2: Right. Okay.
1: And so, in my mind, I kept on thinking it's Sean Collins, but I know it's not Sean Collins. And so, I was having a really nice gig, and it was really fun. And I got to the end of it, and I was like, I'm going to go. And then I was like, what is the name of the headliner? I cannot think of his name. And I was just like, shit, what is it? What am I going to do? And I was like, okay, I'll do another bit. So I did another bit. I thought, oh, it'll come to me. So I did another bit. The end of the bit, I was like, okay, I still don't know his name. Oh, in my mind, I was just thinking, oh, God.
4: Oh, no.
1: At that point, I was thinking of going and pretending to scroll through my emails.
2: Throw your microphone in a puddle?
1: yeah, exactly. So this is what I went with. I just got to it. I was like, guys, are you ready for your headline act? They were like, yeah. And I was like, okay, after 1, 2, 3, clap, cheer, go up to see mental. 1, 2, 3, go. Everyone, welcome to the stage, your headline act. Gave it way too many syllables.
2: I have done that on 3 separate occasions, and I can remember all of them. It's really bad. But did Mike pick up on it?
1: I don't think he did.
2: Oh, that's good.
1: Because I just moved away from the microphone so much. Like,
2: also,
1: the thought that I basically pronounced his name as the longest thing ever. Please welcome. It's like crazy frog.
2: Well, I mean, because Mike Gunn is a great comic, and he's really well known.
1: Mm.
2: Particularly amongst comedians, I would say, as well. And also, his name is Mike fucking Gunn, Joel.
1: It's simple.
2: It's
1: two things.
2: Even if you've never heard of him before...
1: I've got a mic in front of me.
2: Yeah, exactly. You're looking at one of the things.
1: And I'm holding a gun.
2: It's an interesting comparing style, but God save me, no one checks your phone when Dom is comparing. No one checks their phone. It's an aggressive style... But he gets results.
3: Who the fuck had it on me?
2: Yeah. I'm Miss Tollyoaks for this. I'm going to kill you.
1: It's funny. So that was what happened.
2: I've done that a few times. It's the classic trick. Please just clap, cheer, and come in on. Please welcome to the stage. Adele Dazeem. The wickedly talented.
1: I just can't get the Frozen songs out of my head.
2: It's a good movie, right? I saw it on the
1: so
2: plane.
1: So good.
2: I think that I had it slightly overhyped to me a lot because I saw it very recently. Lots of people have been telling me how great it was.
1: But I thought the film was fine. When I watched it, I was like, well, that was fine.
2: Yeah.
1: And then I can't get the songs out of my head, which means that's why it's a good movie, is because the songs are just
2: The songs are very memorable, yeah. I didn't find it as... I really love the Lego movie, and
1: everyone
2: I haven't found it as difficult to... The theme song for the Lego movie is called Everything Is Awesome.
1: Yeah.
2: And it's this quite trendy Canadian duo called Tegan and Sarah with The Lonely Island, and they've kind of come up with this song that's unbelievably catchy, and it's called Everything Is Awesome, and I went to see it with my girlfriend and my two young cousins in Australia, and all four of us came out going, everything is awesome, everything is cool when you're part of a team.
1: Which ironically makes you really uncool.
2: Which makes you profoundly uncool, yeah. It's amazing how context changes things. A 9-year-old and a 6-year-old, very cool singing Lego songs. Two people in their mid to late 20s, not cool. Not cool when they're singing the theme for the Lego song. What song are you singing? Oh, don't worry. It's just the theme from the Lego movie. Don't worry about it. Lego movie was great, though.
1: Oh, I just... The first time in forever.
2: Do you want to build a snowman?
1: It's so good!
2: Next time we do a radio show when Ed Gamble is too busy, we can just have it as you and me doing the songs of Frozen.
1: That's it. 3 hours.
2: Yeah.
1: The first time in forever.
2: But what are the others? As much as two songs were catchy, Do You Want to Build a Snowman and Let It Go, I can really not get out of my head. What are the other songs? I can't really remember.
1: The main one is the one that's... that went viral, was the... Frozen? I'm just typing it in now. Frozen, and then there's that one where they sing together, the man and the lady. What's that called?
2: I can only remember Let It Go and Can You Help Me Build a Snowman?
1: Can you help me build a snowman?
2: What I would say is, a couple of months ago I went to see Book of Mormon, and if you have those songs stuck in your head and you sing them on the tube, people will look at you. And those people will be the police, because those songs are obscene beyond belief.
1: Oh, it's so good.
2: Just sat on the tube going, don't fuck this frog. It's not a good scene.
1: Did you cry when you watched it on the flight?
2: Frozen. No, because I knew what was going to happen at the end. And had the ending explained to me. I think I probably would have blubbed if... I'm an easy...
1: A small tear and then it turns to ice.
2: I mean... yeah. Oh my God, I've caught Frozen. I've caught the Frozen disease. No, I didn't, but I had been prepared. I'd been forewarned of the ending. I'd love to be, this to be a situation where I could go, no, I didn't cry, Joel, because I'm a fucking 28-year-old man and it's an animated movie. But at the same time, I've cried at every single Pixar movie. I think now when I see that fucking lamp jump around, I start weeping from Pavlov's
1: its mother?
2: Weeping dog. Yeah.
1: I watched the Katy Perry documentary on a flight on the way back from New York. And I was crying my dick off.
2: Why were you crying your dick off at the Katy Perry documentary?
1: And it was like, really, it was like, so like a stewardess came past and sort of saw me and was like, oh, and then walked past, looked at my screen and went, ah. It was a horrific situation.
2: I got on the flight to Australia with your friend of mine, comedian James Acaster. For the benefit of radio listeners, I did air quotes over the word comedian. James and I were on the plane to Australia, and he hadn't seen 12 Years a Slave. So he was watching 12 Years a Slave. But I was sat next to him watching Veep, which is a very hilarious comedy show starring Julia Louis-Dreyfus. And so somebody walked past and got, and for whatever reason, a trick of perspective, thought I was watching James's screen, they would have just seen me watching 12 Years a Slave going, this is brilliant! That's, this is amazing! It really ruined it for Acaster, I think.
1: That is really, really funny.
2: What do you think of 12 Years a Slave? Oh, it's brilliant. It's hilarious.
1: Oh, so
2: absolutely
1: funny.
2: Hilarious.
1: Wow. Right, we're going to go to a tune, mate. We're
2: What's
1: go
2: the next
1: tune.
2: Song?
1: What would you like? Beach Boys, The Wonder Stuff, LCD Sound System, or Elvis Costello?
2: What LCD Sound System song is it?
1: Drunk Girls.
2: Yes, Drunk Girls.
1: There we go, mate. It's bloody happening. Your wish is my command. Just like the top row.

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1: That was LCD Sound System and Drunk Girls.
2: Absolutely love them.
1: Oh, what, Drunk Girls?
2: Both.
1: Oh,
2: LCD Sound System and Drunk Girls.
1: Probably drunk girls listening to LCD Sound System.
2: Sound System, yeah.
1: Oh, what a night that produces. We are Nish Kumar and Joel Dommett.
2: I said the great guys.
1: Just a couple of classic lads. Just classic lads. And so we are your agony uncles. If anyone has any problems at all, get in touch with us. 0330 223 0200 or at FUBAR Radio on Twitter. We have a caller. This is Terry. Hello, Terry. How you doing, mate? You alright?
3: Alright, Joel, yeah, I'm sound fella, yeah, sir.
1: Yeah, wicked. What are you up to, man?
3: Well, basically, I'm not actually up to that much because I've broken a bone at the top of my arm.
1: Ooh,
3: like the bottom of my shoulder, but the top of my arm. I think it's called my hummus or my humus, but I can't get it right. People keep asking me, like.
1: I think, don't want to get it confused with hummus because that is delicious with carrots.
3: I think it's pronounced like humus, like.
1: Yeah.
3: Hummus.
1: It's one of those bones. Either way, you've broken something.
3: Yeah, mate, so I can't really move, like, can't really get out the house.
1: Really?
3: Like, it's a bit of a pain, like, can't really, you know, get up and do stuff. I feel, like, a little bit useless, like, you know, I'm just sitting there in front of the computer, like, going through, like, news sites and going on BuzzFeed and, like, looking at what's going on.
1: It's not about like, reading, a, board, like, writing some sort of novel?
2: Yeah, get off the internet, Terry. That stuff will mess with your head.
1: Yeah, I mean, it's really
3: mate,
1: massive.
3: I don't know about that, Lisa. I don't know about that.
1: What do you do for a living, Terry?
3: Well, normally, like, I'm a plasterer, so... Like,
1: oh, no.
2: Quite an active job.
3: It's a little bit restrictive, like, you know what I mean? When you've broken your arm, so I can't really get out.
2: What does the doctor say? How long are you going to be immobile?
3: Well, the problem is, lads, is that what's wrong is because it's in the joint, you can't put, a plaster on it. You know, like, you can't actually get it in a sling, so I've basically just got my arm in a sling, like.
2: Right.
3: I can't move it, so I can't put a plaster on it, but at the same time, I need to be careful, I don't move it, so I don't break it some more, you know what I mean? Like, I did it on Saturday after a few bevies, so it's my own fault, like.
1: Yeah, how did you do it? Did you just fall over?
3: I slipped on some ice, like, I was...
1: Some ice? Mate, it's July, what's going on?
3: Some ice, yeah.
1: I'm aware that it's May, but, like... Where was some ice?
2: Where do you live?
3: It was like dead cold.
1: I mean, I could be wrong, but it sounds like you're from Liverpool. Maybe this is an Icelandic accent.
2: Were you partying with some Eskimos, Terry?
3: mate, no. I was basically just sound like, oh, Johnny's like, that's me, mate. And he was like, had one of them, like, bevy coolers on the floor.
2: Right.
3: You know, like, you know where if you haven't got enough room in the fridge, but your mates around. You whack them some, like tinnies and, like, a big pot. You get them from B&Q.
1: I think I will do that, mate.
2: I've only got three friends, Terry, so I never have that problem.
1: I can fit all the beer in the fridge in one of those tiny little Red Bull fridges.
2: I could use the extra cooler for the nights I drink alone, but anyway.
1: Well, I don't know.
3: So it was like ice, so it spilled over the side, like the whole water. It went onto the floor, and then all over the place. And then I slipped, and then when I did it, I was like, I heard this, like a tiny crack.
2: Ooh.
3: And then I was like, oh, you know what? I'm gonna have to go home. So I said to my bed, I was like, I'm gonna have to go home, love. Like, and so we left. Like, so we were back in bed by quarter to one, which is not like me for a Saturday.
1: But right. I mean, this is a really horrific
2: thing
1: to happen to you, Terry. But you know what? There's a shining light of this situation. It's the fact that I just to hear a Liverpudlian say the word crack, and it was just great. It sounded great, Terry.
3: I'll tell you what, you know what I mean? When I did it, I was like, that's 6 weeks.
1: Well,
2: I'll tell you what, Terry, you've got to be all about the upside. This is the perfect opportunity for you to get into meditation. Are you a big fan of Test cricket?
3: Well, I do like the cricket, yeah.
2: Yeah, but this is a great time for you to... No, you don't. This is the joy of it. Just go on YouTube, find some full Test matches.
3: Right.
2: And what else? This is also a time to get into a box set. How are you fixed for box sets, Terry?
3: For box sets? Well, I do like that Breaking Bad.
2: Yeah, this is a good time.
3: Who's that fella in Breaking Bad? Is it Jared Leto? No, it's not, is it?
1: No, he just won the Oscar for Dallas Buyers Club.
2: Brian Cranston. He's the Breaking Bad guy, more famously known
3: as
2: Malcolm.
3: With the tash in it.
2: Malcolm in the Middle's dad.
1: Have you? I'm going to pitch something to you now, Terry. Have you seen the film Frozen?
2: Yeah.
1: You need to see the. Have you ever seen the film Frozen, mate? Go watch the film Frozen. That will keep you occupied for days.
2: This is a great opportunity for you to catch up on some of the classics of cinema.
1: Yes.
2: Your Citizen Kane's, your Frozen. These are the great times. Have you seen all three of the Godfather movies, Terry?
3: No.
2: Mate, you want to get on it straight away. Weirdly,
3: no, this, I haven't seen any of them. Like,
2: being completely unable to move is one of the few things I am somewhat an expert in due to my chronic laziness. All three of the Godfather movies, you want to bash through those. Then you want to start on the special features.
1: Special
2: features are amazing.
1: So watch all three Godfather movies. You want to watch Frozen. You want to watch Tangled. You want to watch all three Shreks.
2: Also, you could watch the movies that aren't cartoons.
3: Shrek. I'm not watching Shrek.
1: Well, mate, you know what? People would watch Shrek and they're like, oh, this isn't for me. If you watch them all back to back, they make a lot more sense.
2: They do make a lot more sense.
1: Just like the Matrix movies.
3: That's some good ideas back there, actually, you know.
1: Because have you ever done a Lord of the Rings marathon?
2: Yeah.
3: Ah, I like that Lord of the Rings.
1: Really fun.
2: You got three Lord of the Rings. You got two Hobbit movies.
1: Yes.
2: By the time you watched all five of those films, your shoulder will be pretty much healed. That's about 6 weeks worth of stuff in of itself.
1: Yeah. Yeah, I've done all.
3: I'll send you a picture of me humus, if you'd like, I'll pour it off on your website.
1: Yeah, mate, it's perfect. You know, you get some friends around to watch Lord of the Rings, get them to bring carrots, and they can dip it in your shoulder. It's perfect, mate.
3: That's great.
1: It's perfect.
3: Hey, lads, thanks very much for that. You've been dead helpful.
1: Terry, it's an absolute pleasure.
3: Where do I get them from? Do I download them? Yeah, I suppose I can.
2: Just download them off iTunes.
1: Yeah, download
2: those
1: them
2: movies are available
1: entirely legally off the internet, Terry.
3: I only do things legally, me. Only legally.
1: Thank you so much for calling in, Terry. I'm still trying to sort of work out whether actually you're putting on your accent, but I think you're an absolutely lovely man. You're a lovely man. I hope you get back to your plastering very soon.
2: Good luck, Terry. Godspeed.
3: 6 weeks, innit? All right, lads. Pure speaking.
1: Good luck, Tezza. See you soon, mate.
3: Cheers.
2: Bye. Take care, mate.
1: Bye. That was Terry from where I expect, Liverpool, probably.
2: What a great guy.
1: What a lovely man. What a lovely man. Another problem solved. Tick it off the list, Nish.
2: Tick.
1: Done. Let's have a Beach Boys song, mate. This is the one you wanted.
2: That'd be nice.
1: That's exactly what it's called.

0: That is the Beach Boys, Wouldn't It Be Nice. Do you enjoy that, Nish?
1: Yep, one of those surreptitiously dirty songs.
0: What do you mean by that?
1: Well, the lyrics are, wouldn't it be nice if we were older, then we wouldn't have to wait so long. I know it's going to make it that much better when we could say goodnight and stay together. They're not talking about sleeping, Joel.
2: What?
1: They're talking about sweet fucking.
0: What? Don't ruin the Beach Boys songs for me.
1: That's what they're talking about, mate.
0: You can't say the Beach Boys songs that are all like,
3: wouldn't it be nice if we could have sex with each other?
0: No, I'm going to refuse to acknowledge that. Next, you're going to say that Frozen is about the budget. One of which I have no idea about. The other of which... it's absolutely incredible.
1: One is sugarcoating a fairy tale for the benefit of children, and the other is Frozen.
0: Yeah!
1: Come on.
0: Satire. Is that what satire is?
1: Sorry about that, Rory Bremner.
0: Oh, crikey, crikey. So, basically, we're here. I should probably tell you, me and Nish Kumar are here. We are Agony Uncles. If you have any problems, email in and Twitter in. We will solve them. We just solved Terry's problem. He's broken his arm.
1: Or MySpace us in, because I didn't tell you this, but during that song, I received an email from MySpace reminding me that I have a MySpace account. It's really weird. It says, MySpace, your photos are back. Here are some of your classic pics. And there's some pictures of me there.
0: Oh, my God.
1: When I was 19 years old.
0: Oh, my God.
1: Wearing sunglasses, pointing an AK-47 to the sky. I don't really remember what the context of that photo is, but it does not. Not look good.
0: Oh my God.
1: I will absolutely tweet that.
0: Wow, that's amazing when you get an email from MySpace saying, hey, just reminding you that we've got these pictures of you which will be damning if you ever were to do anything.
1: This is just an email from MySpace reminding you that you can never run for public office.
0: Oh, brilliant. Well done, MySpace. We've had an email from Philip Broadbent.
1: What's up, Philly?
0: What's up, Philzos?
1: Philzos.
0: The vision of Joel smoking an e-cigarette with a slow-paced set reminds me so much of that episode of The Simpsons where Krusty switches to a George Carlin stroke Bill Hicks parody.
1: Great episode. I imagine Joel Canyonero.
0: In all that. I think I remember that. It's a really good episode. I imagine Joel all in black on a stool with a stage with a ponytail. Then someone mentions Hollyoaks and his hair pings out of his ponytail back to normal.
1: That whoever sent that email is an absolute legend. Phil Broadbent, you are an absolute legend, because your email was... I was literally about to make a Hollyoaks joke. That is fantastic.
0: You also said the prawn joke was solid gold, though.
1: Yeah, that prawn joke is solid gold.
0: Thanks, mate. Do you want me to do another one? Ready? Here we go.
1: Yeah, here we go.
0: Oh, no, I'm supposed to do it afterwards, aren't I? I'm supposed to punctuate it with a...
1: I think either way it works.
0: Okay, right, I'll do one before and one after. Okay,
1: yeah. Yeah, that's the way it is, yeah.
0: Stayed in a hotel the other day and called down to reception and I was like, hey, do you do internet in this hotel? And he said, I'll bring it up to you.
1: It wasn't as good as the
0: first one. Wasn't as good as the first one? Okay, let me try. Okay, I'll try another one. Okay.
1: Joel, they're just laughing at his own hypothetical joke. Just to be clear, that's what was happening.
0: Okay, here we go. I'm ready for it. Why do people who like dance music... Why... Let me start.
1: God, it's like...
0: This is so tense.
1: I tell you, it's like watching George Carlin if he'd sustained a major brain injury.
0: People have said that to me before when I do my act. So, okay, right, ready. Okay, here we go. Why are people who like dance music so persistent? They don't techno for an answer.
1: Oh, badum and indeed tish.
0: Badum nish.
1: Badum nish.
0: There we go. Just a couple of jokes there, mate. Couple of jokes.
1: I liked him.
0: Thanks, Phil Broadbent. Bloody love you. Bloody love you, mate. Bloody
1: You're an absolute legend, mate.
0: I've got another problem, Nish.
1: What's your problem, Joe?
0: My granny hates me.
1: Oh, man. That is an advert for us pre-planning those segments. Because you can't say something like that to me and not immediately expect me to immediately burst out in laughter. My granny hates me.
0: Oh my granny hates
1: fucking
0: me.
1: Hell, why does your granny hate you?
0: Well, just, there's no reason. Like, there's other cousins. There's like six cousins or something.
1: Yeah.
0: And she loves them, talks about them constantly.
1: Oh,
0: and they're
1: really?
0: Like just, they're like managers in Dixons. She loves them. She's
1: maybe they give
0: like...
1: her discounts on electronic goods, Joel. What are you going to do? Tell her that King Prawn joke and blow a fucking strawberry shisha smoke in her face?
0: She's constantly just talking about them.
1: She's got more practical.
0: Like,
1: she's got more practical cousin. You've got more practical cousins, Joel. That's the problem. So what, she actually doesn't like you at all?
0: I mean, like, she... So basically,
1: yeah.
0: Well, I'll be... Like, it's a perfect example, right? So yeah. I was the first of the cousins to buy a house.
1: Right, okay.
0: Right, I thought...
1: Yeah,
0: this is
1: I know about it. It's got a shelf in the bathroom.
0: Yeah. I thought this would finally make her really proud.
1: Yeah.
0: You know, I'm showing that maybe I'm the cousin that's doing all right.
1: Yeah.
0: I'm doing okay, you know?
1: Yeah. Did she not see you on the telly and stuff?
0: Well, no, that's another thing. I was like, oh, yeah. You know, I did a tour date in Bristol. Sold out, 300 people. Quite a proud sort of achievement at the Colston Hall.
1: Hometown hero, yeah, Colston
0: and
1: Hall,
0: I was
1: great
0: like,
1: venue.
0: Come on, that's Matt Richardson's show name. Hometown hero.
1: Hometown hero, is that Matt Richardson's show name? Okay.
0: So I was like... Granny, do you want to come and see my show?
1: Yeah.
0: I'm doing a live tour date, and it's you know, it's going to sell out. It's going to be really great. She then went, oh no, I saw you on that Russell Howard thing, and I don't think you're very funny.
1: No way. Oh my god, your granny said that to you.
0: Zing.
1: That, I mean, zing, zing-a-ling. That is,
0: and so,
1: that is a haymaker delivered straight from a World War II survivor. That is incredible. What, I can't believe that.
0: And so I was telling her about my house, and I was trying to sort of make her proud of me over the house. And I've got this sort of speaker system where it's got like, you know, it's got a speaker in each room.
1: Yeah.
0: That's like, that's wireless from your phone.
1: Yeah.
0: And I was telling Granny about this. I was
1: oh my
0: like,
1: God, Joel! You live in like a classic rich guy house.
0: Yeah,
1: you should present your own episode of MTV Cribs.
0: I'd be like, guys, this is the main room.
1: Yeah,
0: that's it, guys.
1: This is the main room.
0: Welcome to London.
1: My studio flat. I've got speakers in every room. I have one room,
0: but that's it.
1: Yeah,
0: because I said to my Granny,
1: if you'll notice over here, there's a puddle with my phone in it. Oh my God, what did I do now?
0: I said to Granny, I was like, oh, Granny, I've bought a house and I've got speakers, you know.
1: Yeah.
0: It's got this amazing wireless thing where I've got speakers in every room. She went, oh, I can't imagine you've got many rooms.
1: Oh, my God. Is this your dad's mum or your mum's mum?
0: My dad's mum.
1: What does your dad say?
0: My dad's just kind of like, oh, you know, that's what she's like.
1: What did you wrong her when you were a child?
0: I don't know. I feel like maybe I did.
1: That's incredible. Is your grandmother in Hollyoaks and she's furious you keep missing it to do your gigs?
0: Once I gave her a Red Bull and it was amazing.
1: Right, okay. I honestly don't know how to help you on this, Joel, because I am the absolute apple of my grandmother's eye. And my problem is no one else in my family likes me. I have the opposite issue. Only my grandmother likes me. Only my poor grandmother is the only one who like tolerates me. I showed her a clip of me doing stand-up that's on a little television channel called YouTube. I don't know whether you've heard of it. I showed her a clip of me doing stand-up and just like forgot that I swore throughout the entire bit because it was a TV thing. So normally I think it's fine because you're not allowed to say it. But this was like one of those shows, a thing I did in Australia where you were allowed to say whatever you want.
0: Yeah,
1: and about 2 minutes in, I've dropped in a couple of F-bombs.
0: Oh, God.
1: And I just looked at my grandma and she went, and I went, oh, I forgot about that. And she went, oh, yeah. I see. This is what she did. She went, I see you're using all the words then. Don't even know what that means. She's absolutely living with me. But I don't know how to help you, mate. My grandma's the only person in my family that likes me. Everyone else regards me as an inconvenience at best.
0: She hates me. I feel like she's the only one who sees me for who I really am.
1: How do you change your mind?
0: Well, at that point, they're pretty set.
1: Yeah, they're pretty set in their ways.
0: They're set in their ways. You know, they don't really. You know, they're like, well, I'm just gonna. you know, not like you.
1: Yeah.
0: It's kind of fine.
1: It's like my my friend, I was never able to go over my friend's house when his nan was visiting because we used to call his nan FRN, which is short for Fat Racist Nan. She did not like the coloureds, I think it's fair to say. And we would, I would always never go around his house when Fat Racist Nan was over. And I would always go, well, maybe I should come around, maybe you'll change your mind. And he went, Nish, come on. She knows we call her Fat Racist Nan and she doesn't have a problem with it.
0: Oh
1: so
0: God.
1: She's not exactly about to, she's not exactly about to be like, oh my God, this is the Rainbow Nation.
0: You should walk in, just be like, hey, how's it going? Just singing Frozen songs.
1: I was
0: songs.
1: Just outside smoking the reefer. Just conformed to all of her stereotypes. Just counting up my benefits money and smoking the reefer.
0: Let it go, let it go.
1: I think you should have it out with your grandmother, mate.
0: Yeah?
1: Yeah, because your only other option is wait for her to die. I think you should have it out with her and be like, look, Nan, why don't you like me?
0: I don't like me.
1: What did I do? What is it about me? Maybe it's like one of these weird things where you like... Is your grandfather still around?
0: No.
1: Maybe you really look like your grandfather and she's reminded of the person that she does. Maybe you were just a cunt when you were a kid.
0: Yeah, I think that's probably a possibility.
1: The producer is going, yeah, maybe.
0: Yeah. Yeah, I mean, that's definitely... I mean, it looks like I probably was.
1: I can't remember... I can't think I've ever heard of anyone saying... Almost everyone I know is the apple of their grandmother's eye.
0: Grandmama hates me.
1: That's amazing. That is absolutely incredible. Something quietly impressive about that. I'm sort of slightly impressed by it. Because almost everyone I know that's become... Even people who were shitty parents are amazing, doting grandparents.
0: Yeah.
1: I know a couple of people who were... I mean, let's be honest, not in line for any parenting awards.
0: Mm.
1: But now that they're grandparents, they're like, they're so involved in their kids' life. And it's almost like they're so, like, it's like a second chance for them to be grandparents. It's also funny that she only dislikes you.
0: It's just me.
1: And she loves all her other
0: All the other cousins are fine. Absolutely fine. Love them all. It's a bit like, oh... I'll be like, I'm on a TV show on tonight, Granny, if you want to watch it. She's like, oh, no. But have you heard? Fraser got a promotion in Dixon's.
1: Why do all of your family work for Dixon's?
0: All of them.
1: That's weird. Do your family own Dixon's?
0: Yeah, we are.
1: Maybe
0: the Dixon's.
1: That's why she's like, yeah, I mean, Joel, you're on television, but these guys are pulling in six figures selling washing machines.
0: That's a double barrel name. Dixon. People used to bully me in school and be like, oh, there's Dix on Domit.
1: There he is. Fridge boy.
0: There's Dix on Domit.
1: Dix on Domit.
0: I feel like we're just making ourselves laugh and no one else right now.
1: That's how I feel every day of the week. And you know what? I'm okay with it.
0: Let's read another email, mate. This helps more people.
1: Yeah.
0: This says, I was babysat. This is from Anonymous. This is serious it is.
1: Already know it's going to be brilliant.
0: Okay. I was babysitting. Might be from my girlfriend, potentially. Or my granny. I just hate my grandson.
1: Joel, I don't know what to do. Oh, sorry. This email's addressed to Nish and Nish only. Capital letters.
0: Right. Where do you want this person to be from, Nish? I can do some accents.
1: The Shire.
0: The Shire? What's that?
1: The place that everyone lives in Lord of the Rings.
0: Okay. Oh, he was babysitting for my little cousins.
1: Outstanding.
0: Oh, is that good?
1: Yeah, it was
0: good. Should we change it to a different one?
1: Scotland.
0: I was babysitting for my little cousins.
1: Sorry, I didn't realise I'd said Shrek.
0: I was actually basing it on Fat Bastard from the Austin Powers movies.
1: So the only Scottish people you know were voiced by Mike Myers.
0: Yes, yeah, that's true. It's true. Watched it the other day. What a great... I was watching the Goldmember movie, and that's the worst one, but it's so good.
1: That is one of the worst movies I've ever paid to see. Goldmember was so bad.
0: Oh,
1: there's
0: so
1: only
0: good.
1: Two good bits in Goldmember. There's a bit where Michael Caine teaches the henchman how to... fight with
0: Falls
1: him
0: over.
1: So that he can immediately lose. And there's one good joke in it, and that's when Austin Powers says, there are only two things I can't stand: people who are intolerant of other people's cultures and the Dutch. And that is the only good joke. The rest of that movie is an absolute steaming turd.
0: Whatever, mate. Whatevs. So basically, right, here we go.
1: Anonymous.
0: And what accent? Scottish?
1: Scottish. Yeah. Let's stick with whatever that was.
0: You're right. I did Scotland Marathon on Sunday.
1: Yeah, I know. That's why I was hoping we would segue into.
0: Right, doing Edinburgh Marathon. And yeah. It was... I went to watch London Marathon.
1: Yeah.
0: Well,
1: is there a reason you've dropped the definite article from all of these marathons? You keep going, I went to Edinburgh Marathon and I watched London Marathon. Is that sort of marathon etiquette that I don't know about? Once you've run a marathon, at the end they go, whatever you do, don't ever refer to it as the marathon again. Yeah. Because that's for bellends.
0: Yeah. It was a place.
1: So you were watching Edinburgh Marathon.
0: I watched London Marathon and did Edinburgh Marathon.
1: Right, okay.
0: And when I watched London Marathon, it was so emotional. It was like... Loads of people constantly just clapping and going like, "Come on, you can do it, yeah!"
1: Yeah,
0: constantly the whole way around.
1: It's like one
0: amazing.
1: Of my gigs,
0: amazing. Like one of your gigs.
1: Come on, you can make it.
0: You can make it to the end of
1: it. Oh
0: this.
1: No, he's not going to make it. Yeah. Why did he wear that costume?
0: Oh God, just get up, just get up,
1: just get up. Oh no, he's pissed and shat at the same time. Oh no, this is awful. He's not going to raise any money.
0: Oh, Malcolm Hardy Award for you.
1: Yeah. So, Spirit of the Fringe,
0: Spirit
1: mate.
0: Spirit of the Fringe. So basically, they were like all over it. It was crazy in London. And I went to Edinburgh. And I really appreciate all of the support that was there.
1: Yeah.
0: But basically, the entire way around, it was just like people just stood outside their houses just looking at you like, why are you doing this? Why would you run without someone chasing you?
1: In fairness to the people of Edinburgh, once a year their city gets taken over by comedians and student theatre companies. So they probably just thought, oh God, this is probably another one of these fucking plays again.
0: Yes.
1: It's probably if we get closer, it'll turn out it's Macbeth on the run.
0: Yeah. Everyone dies at the end. So it's like, was that Macbeth or was that Hamlet?
1: I don't know, mate. I don't think there's a play where everyone dies at the end.
0: There is. There's a legendary one where everyone dies. What's the one where everyone dies? At Hamlet or Macbeth? It's one of those
1: loads
0: two.
1: Of people die at the end of Hamlet. Oh. The end of Hamlet is an absolute bloodbath.
0: Yes.
1: I mean, the end of both of them are a bloodbath, but everyone... Neither of those plays end with the apocalypse, Joel. That's a very different tone of play.
0: Thinking of Iron
1: To be
0: Legend.
1: Or not to be. Oh, it's to not be. Yeah. I see. That's that question answered.
0: Totally thinking of I Am Legend.
1: I like that movie. A lot of people do like it.
0: I like it as well. It's got Will Smith in it. He's a very charismatic man.
1: Do you only watch films that are either animated movies or films starring Will Smith? That's the tone that I'm getting from Joel. Let it go. Let it go. In West Philadelphia, born and raised.
0: I like it. I like it a lot. Right. Okay, let's get back to the email.
1: Yeah, let's go back
0: Scottish.
1: To the email.
0: Sounds good.
1: Just read it in your normal accent, Joel, because I feel like every time you bring up another accent, it's going to launch us into another fucking monologue.
0: Okay. I feel like I don't know what my own accent is.
1: Just, I'll get you started. Ladies and gentlemen, I've missed Hollyoaks for this. Go.
0: I was babysitting for my little cousins, and after the kids were safely tucked up in bed, my boyfriend came round. He had scored some very nice hashish.
1: Oh my God, now we know why this is anonymous.
0: This is anonymous. We decided to get baked. It was raining, so we sat in the conservatory to spark up the reefer. After an enjoyable smoke, my boyfriend and I had a cuddle. It was then that we noticed that... It doesn't say this, but at that point I thought I was going to be like, oh, the babies were dead. No. It was then we noticed that the two gerbils in the cage beside us were frozen stiff. We had managed to get the critters stoned. I feel so guilty. They seemed okay for about an hour. But what if I turned them into droggies? Should I confess?
1: Well, I mean, I definitely think you should not confess. I think at this point, if you still have an interest in continuing to be a babysitter, I would not confess.
0: And also, if you're worried about maybe getting them, turning them into druggies, they don't have access to more drugs. There is no way that they could be like, oh, go out and get a dealer.
1: Where have the gerbils gone? I don't know, I just saw one of them under a bridge listening to Iggy Pop.
0: Oh, I think he's moved to Camden. That's so weird. No need for you to confess. I don't think you should confess, mate.
1: I don't think you should confess, but I also don't think you should be a babysitter anymore.
0: No.
1: If you can't be responsible for children and not resist the urge to indulge in smoking Darifa, I don't think babysitting is the correct career for you. Might I suggest being the keyboard player in a prog rock band?
0: Yeah.
1: That might be a more appropriate...
0: Unless, maybe, you were so stoned that you thought the little kids that you were babysitting for were gerbils.
1: She did say they got really baked.
0: Yeah, they got really baked. And they were like, oh my God, they're on some sort of wheel.
1: Oh my God, these hairy, hairy children.
0: They're so small.
1: Yeah, they're so tiny. Oh, man, it really makes me think. Are all colours the same for everybody?
0: The world is so big, we're so small and
1: I'm so baked. Oh man, God. I'm so baked. Dude, where's my sense of responsibility?
0: We've had a tweet from James Acaster saying, not cool guys, Nish replied to my text.
1: Oh, right. Yeah, we're meeting James Acaster later and he's being a little bitch about it.
0: Oh, text him back.
1: I refuse to.
0: Just give him what he wants, mate. Just give him what he wants. And right now we're going to play... Oh, I tell you what, we're going to play this, mate. We're just gonna take it up a notch. That's what we're gonna bloody do, right?
1: What's gonna happen here?
0: It's a perfect song to get, you know, baked to. Is that what I'm saying?
1: Get back to your strawberry shisha, mate. Where's
0: your head at? My head's in some bloody drugs, that's what it is.

0: There we go. That was Basement Jack's Where Is Your Hat At?
1: In some drugs.
0: In some drugs, mate.
1: If you're the person who just emailed us.
0: I also accidentally pressed the boo button. Got a boo button.
1: That's us saying a boo to drugs.
0: A boo to drugs. Boo drugs.
1: Boo drugs.
0: Yeah, boo drugs. Drugs are bad and...
1: Drugs suck. Stay in school, kids.
0: Drugs are bad. What's good?
1: Friendship.
2: Yay!
1: Drugs. Togetherness.
2: Yay!
1: Drugs. This will be the rest of the show, ladies and gentlemen, so set your expectations accordingly.
0: Love it! So much fun having buttons. It just makes you feel like it's all proper.
1: Yeah, it is proper, mate.
0: Yeah, I know. I should probably tell you this problem as well, Nish. I've got a new problem.
1: Uh-oh.
0: I get some hate on Twitter sometimes.
1: Mainly from your grandmother.
0: Mainly from my grandmother. Mainly from my grandmother. Right, now... Basically, I'm gonna drop a bad word in here, Nish.
1: Uh-oh.
0: I got one the other day that said, to at Joel Dommett.
1: Right.
0: You are so unfunny.
1: Right. Strong start. Strong opening.
0: You are so unfunny, I actually want to stab you.
1: Right.
0: Hashtag cunt. Just in case that a death threat wasn't enough.
1: Sorry about that, mate. I was really baked. I was really baked with my girlfriend. We were supposed to be babysitting.
0: We were watching Frozen.
1: We were watching Frozen and babysitting some hamsters. I got proper baked and I was like, hashtag can't Joel Dommett. That's awful.
0: Yeah.
1: I think it's because there's a level of anonymity on the internet. People feel like they can just say whatever they want to you.
0: But this is the problem, Nish, is that... I don't reply to these because I think they've given the attention that they deserve. Now, this is the problem.
1: Block them. You should block them immediately. That guy you should definitely block.
0: Okay. But the problem is my mum has started replying on my behalf.
1: Oh, no. That you're not the only person I know whose mum replies on their behalf. Because it's just the problem. My mum is not on Twitter. And there's a reason for that, because I think if she did, she would spend all her time... Of course, if your child is being abused, people are threatening to stab your child, it's a natural... No mother's going to look at that and go, I can probably handle that himself.
0: So, like, my mum replied and was just like, oh, I think you'll find it's your, not your. Mom.
1: Classic Mrs. D.
0: Reply to that with grammar issues. We're going to be talking to my mum later.
1: Can't wait.
0: If anyone has any gardening problems, get in touch. Because she is a gardener and she is amazing at it. So if you have any problems with your petunias or your ivy or your... Any other flowers particular you like?
1: Red flowers?
0: Red ones. Any of the red ones?
1: The red flowers.
0: Get in touch. Also, we will be doing the boring tweet... about 3:15. So we're going to try and lose Nish some followers, basically.
1: Yeah,
0: so.
1: I mean, the problem is, for anyone who follows me on Twitter, this is going to be indistinguishable from most of my tweets. Most of my tweets tend to be things like, oh, really just thinking about crisps. Like, they're not, it's not, you know, it's not, my Twitter is not a hive of
0: Did
1: interesting
0: you just
1: activity.
0: Say that because you've got a bag of crisps in
1: Literally,
0: front of you?
1: That is exactly how That's my thought it. Process works, That's and it. That is how my Twitter process works, Joel.
0: So just send in, if you have any boring tweets, we're looking for literally, like, base level boring.
1: Yeah, base level boring.
0: Try and lose Nish some followers. Send in your suggestions and we will go with one of them and send it out. And
1: the things that lose me followers are, what's it, anytime I tweet anything about politics, once I tweeted that people who bought the, because do you remember Compare the Meerkat released those dolls?
0: Yes.
1: I tweeted that anyone who buys those dolls should not be allowed to vote in a general election, and 10 people immediately unfollowed me.
0: Wow.
1: It was amazing. It was like I was being followed by the head office of Compare the Market. Yeah. It was incredible.
0: I should probably follow you back.
1: The same joke back at ya. Come on.
0: Here we go.
1: Who knew this dynamic could still be fresh in hour three?
0: That was me doing finger guns.
1: Yeah.
0: There's nothing worse than a finger gun than you have to explain.
1: Yeah, you're right.
0: So, yeah.
1: I imagine you did a lot of finger guns when you forgot Mike Gunn's name. Ladies and gentlemen, please welcome to the stage the great act. What is his name?
0: Oh, guns, we've got an email problem, Nish.
1: Great.

0: Hello, Joel and Nish.
1: Both hello.
0: This is from Kerry in Lancaster. What's a Lancaster accent?
1: I don't
0: Lancaster.
1: Know.
0: I feel like it's northern.
1: Lancaster.
0: Yeah, I have a real problem. I need your help with. I've been with my boyfriend for 6 months and he's lovely.
1: Yeah.
0: The problem is, I can't stand his family, and I think the feeling might be pretty mutual. The thing is, he seems to think that they're bloody great, and seems to think that we should spend as much time with them as possible. How can I get him to dump his family for me? After all, I'm much more fun and generally a better person than all of them put together. So, he should probably pick me, shouldn't he? Kerry Lancaster. There we go. That's from Kerry in Lancaster. She's got a real problem. So, basically, he doesn't like her boyfriend's family, Nish. What should she do? Answer.
1: Kerry, this is a big claim for us. I really feel like we can't really make a value judgment unless Kerry's family emails in as well. Because at the moment, all we're getting is the pros, Kerry. Fun and interesting. But what are Kerry's cons? What are your downsides, Kerry? Why don't we try and heal this bridge before you blow it up? That's what I think.
0: The classic Dan Busters quote.
1: Let's heal this bridge before you blow it up. It's only been 6 months. Most people don't like me for the first 6 months.
0: Yeah, I mean, it took us a while.
1: You and I are still on thin ice 4 years in, but I mean, I really feel like you've got to try and work through this, because I think in terms of sheer weight of numbers, Kerry, I'm sure you're a very nice person. I'm sure you're very charismatic. Just in sheer weight of numbers, it is so much easier to break up with one person than a group of 10 of them.
0: Yes.
1: It is so much easier.
0: Who have been with you since birth.
1: Yeah, and especially, presumably, one of them fired you out of their vagina at some point.
0: Yeah.
1: And you were the byproduct of the other one's sperm. It is very... People really
0: fired
1: don't
0: you
1: like...
0: Out of the vagina. Yeah. Classic Dan Busters quote.
1: Yeah. It's a very Dan Busters heavy section, this.
0: Never seen it, mate. Never seen it. Don't know whether that's showing with my Dan Busters knowledge.
1: Yeah.
0: I've seen is Frozen and Tangled.
1: Let it go, let it go. That's what they ask all expectant mothers to sing.
0: that was another Dan Busters song. Talking about the bomb, which was going to go into the bridge. I've never seen the movie. I've never seen
1: Kerry,
0: it.
1: Kerry, I think you need to try and repair these fences.
0: Yes.
1: At least give it a shot before you try and... I would never try and make somebody choose between one person and a load of people. Just through sheer weight of numbers, he's probably more likely to dump you because it's just less admin. So
0: yes.
1: I would try and be real nice. And if they're real dicks, if you really don't get on with them, let's think about this rationally. Your boyfriend is of that same genetic material.
0: Yeah.
1: So there is every chance he is going to turn into one of them when he grows up. So if you don't like them, you're probably not going to like him in about 20 years' time. Break up with him. So my solution is either be nice or break up with him.
0: Yay! I love the buttons! I think that's great advice, Nish, for Kerry Lancaster. That's really good advice. I mean, I'll try and give you advice coming from someone where my granny absolutely hates me.
1: Yeah. Joel's trying to break up with his own family.
0: Yes. Yeah. What you're just saying, this is very important, because I have doubted relationships in the past because I don't like the look of the mother. Where you kind of look at the mother and you go, well, they're probably going to turn out like that. Probably best jump ship.
1: That is true. I'm finding it very difficult. Even though my instinct tells me I should argue against it, I'm finding it very difficult to... I can't argue against the logic of that, Joel.
0: I've looked at the model, and it's like the first meeting, and you just go, damn it, this isn't going to work out. Oh, damn it. Hopefully we've solved your problem, Kerry from Lancaster. I have no idea what Lancaster accent sounds like.
1: I have no idea, but we solved your problem, Kerry. Have sex with his dad. See what it's like.
0: There we go.
1: Problem
0: sorted.
1: Problem solved.
0: Absolutely sorted. Have you got any more problems you want to solve, Nish?
1: Have I got any more problems I want to solve?
0: I want to solve your problems.
1: Well, I've got a lot of problems, Joel.
2: Yeah.
1: I've been thinking about since you talked about your grandmother. Here's a problem that can't really be solved, but it's an interesting thing to think about anyway. What do you do when someone takes an instant disliking to you at your grandfather's funeral? How do you solve that problem? I was at my granddad's funeral.
2: Was my granny there?
1: yeah.
2: Are we related?
1: Yeah, we're related. At my grandfather's funeral, I met a bunch of people, like family friends, who I'd never really met before, because they all turned up to pay their respects. And one of them was this guy. Now, before I tell you his name, you need to understand something about the part of India that I'm from. Kerala is the part of India that my family comes from. And very often, people have names, and then they'll have nicknames that their family call them. And a lot of these are just kind of just irrelevant names. But a lot of the time, with the youngest child, they will call the youngest child baby. As a kid, it's basically the equivalent of, like, in American, the deep south of America, they call kids junior in that way, and that becomes that person's nickname. Now, the weird thing about Kerala families is that very often that nickname will stick with them into adulthood, and people who are younger than them will refer to them as that nickname, which is why I was introduced to a man and my mum said, "Nish, this is Uncle Baby."
2: Wow.
1: Which makes absolutely no sense. It also sounds like the name of a genuinely terrible sitcom. But he took an instant dislike to me, my grandfather's wedding. He looked really weird to begin with, because he's an Indian guy and he had a white beard that joined up with his white hair. But he looked like a Bollywood version of Captain Birdseye. It was absolutely insane. And he came up to me, and I was with my uncle, and my uncle said, "Hi, Uncle Baby." And so I was really like, this is a brilliant conversation. Well, it's a, "Hi, Uncle Baby. This is Nish. This is his Methil's grandson." And he went, "Ugh." Like that.
2: Wow.
1: Just meeting me.
2: Wow.
1: Bear in mind, you know, I don't want to get things too heavy. My grandfather and I were very close. So I was very profoundly affected by his death. And this guy immediately is just disgusted. And he turned to my uncle, he refused to speak to me directly. And he just went, "And what does he do?"
0: Oh, my God.
1: But it was amazing because it went from... And he was so aggressive. Like, at one point, he said... He was talking to my uncle and he said, "And what's he studying?" Because I was at university at the time. My uncle said he studies English and history. And he went, "English history?" And my uncle went, "No, English and history." And he went, "English history? What's wrong with Indian history?" And my uncle's like, "I don't know what you're talking about, mate." But,
2: oh, my God.
1: I don't know what you would have done in that situation, but what we all did...
2: English history does involve Indian history.
1: Yeah,
2: so,
1: yeah.
2: You know, it's very closely related.
1: I don't know what you would have done under that situation or how you would have solved that problem, but what we did was find it so hysterically funny. My whole family just absolutely lost our shit. And my uncle was just, like, crying with laughter, just going, "Uncle Baby hates Nish!" Just for about 20 minutes. At one point, we were just all in the kitchen because no one could go outside, because every time anyone saw him, they would just burst out laughing.
2: Yeah.
1: And that's not the done thing at a funeral.
2: We share a common thread. We are hated by various family members. Absolutely hated. I've got a problem in the way that I've got very small feet.
1: Right.
2: Size six.
1: Size six?
2: I've got size 6 feet. Nish.
1: My God, Joel, I wear size 9 and you're shorter than me.
2: Yes.
1: You know what they say about men with big feet, Joel? They have big feet.
2: Yep. But I, you know what? I'm quite proud of my small feet.
1: Yeah.
2: It's officially child size.
1: Yeah, I know. You're like Joey in Friends.
2: Has he got a small feet?
1: Yeah, Joey, there's a whole episode revolving around Joey
2: really?
1: Having small feet. Yeah, it was towards the end of Friends when they couldn't really think of stuff. It's like, oh, maybe Joey could have small feet. Maybe Gunther could live in space. They were really running out of ideas.
2: So, I've got really small feet, but I think it's actually fine. People, you know, they're like, "Oh, you're like, oh, small feet. Well, that's rubbish." Like, you know.
1: Are you friends with Brian Blessed?
2: Yes. I think it's a good thing. I think it's amazing. I have a choice of, you know...
1: Children's shoes.
2: Like, I have a choice of shoes where they're half the price and some of them have lights on.
1: For most people, this would be a problem. For you, it's an absolute asset.
2: It's so brilliant.
1: It's an absolute asset.
2: And some people are like, "Oh, well, women in nightclubs, I've got size 11 feet. Women in nightclubs think I've got a big penis." Well, you know what? I've got size 6 feet and...
1: You walk around with your dick out the whole time, so yes. Women know exactly what they're getting.
2: I can fit into Heelys. So I can just round up women in nightclubs like a sheepdog.
1: Old Herdadomit. That's what they call him around the nightclubs of Bristol. Just wheeling around.
2: Wheeling around with a shisha cigarette.
1: Throwing women in his sack.
2: Singing Frozen songs.
1: Singing Frozen songs.
2: Let it go, let it go. Sitting on Heelys, it's going across the nightclub.
1: With his cock and balls completely out.
2: What an image. What an absolutely beautiful image, Nish. Let's go to a song. This is The Wonder Stuff Can't Shape Up.

0: giving radio the finger.
1: That was a lovely song. I enjoyed that very much.
2: What a great song.
1: What a great song. That was the worst coming back from a song ever.
2: Yeah, what a great song. I just found out Maya Angelou died. That's really sad.
1: Who?
2: Maya Angelou.
1: Who's that?
2: She's an American writer.
1: Oh. That's impressive. Just coming back from a really happy song. Oh, Maya Angelou died.
2: Really sad. She's a really great person.
1: Welcome back to Female Radio. Yes. Oh, okay. Well, you know what? It's going to be all right. You can go to a funeral and their relatives.
2: Uncle Baby can take a dislike to me, yeah.
1: There we go. We've had some boring tweets coming in for you, Nish Kumar.
2: Oh, God.
1: Very exciting.
2: If this is going to turn out that these are people just quoting my own tweet, I'm going to be fucking pissed off.
1: So, this is a great one. It just says, I wonder when I can put the summer duvet on.
2: But that is something loads of people really have tweeted.
1: Yeah. How many baked beans are in a can?
2: That's a great one. Like I'm a big fan of that one. That's the front runner so far.
1: Like that one. I think I will head to Waitrose and wait for the baked goods to be reduced.
2: I mean, that is something I do anyway, so that's another good one.
1: I got a big dick. That's it.
2: That's a great one. That is a great one.
1: I mean, I really want you to do that. I think that's one. I don't think it's going to be any of those. If you can beat I Got a Big Dick.
2: Yeah.
1: Send it in.
2: It's not a boring tweet. I got a big dick.
1: I think there may be too much butter in my scrambled eggs. Should I complain?
2: Really good, but not as good as I Got a Big Dick.
1: Am I right to be intimidated by microwaves?
2: That's quite a funny tweet.
1: Off to the Disney shop to buy a sweater.
2: Again, something I have done, but I was buying a present for you, so...
1: Let it go! What a film.
2: The cold never bothered me anyway. I think we need to make this clear. Because you didn't seem to have enjoyed the film. You just love the songs.
1: I actually was like, oh, this is film. Was like, ugh.
2: Yeah.
1: And then the day after, cannot get the songs out of my head.
2: Josh Gad is the voice of the snowman, and he's basically playing a cleaned up version of the part he played in Book of Mormon. The snowman's very much similar to that.
1: So I think I got a big dick. The fact is, I got a big dick. And also...
2: I think the problem is we're all a big fan of the boring tweets game and we're all excited about it, but I think the real problem is we all want to see what the response would be on my Twitter feed if I tweeted the words I got a big dick.
1: Oh, wait.
2: Something's come in, listeners. Something's come in that's making Joel laugh so much his head has gone under the desk.
1: I just realised it's actually I got a dig bick.
2: I got a dig bick.
1: That's it.
2: I got
1: a dig bick.
2: Okay.
1: Which one do you want to do? I got a big dick is just... I think you just got to do that one.
2: I got a big dick?
1: Let's do it now and let's see how many followers you
2: have. Okay, I'm going to tweet the phrase, I got a big dick. So let's...
1: How many followers do you have now?
2: I'm just bringing it up
1: now. I think you're going to have more followers.
2: Yeah, but of what sort?
1: Big dick lovers.
2: Yeah. People who love big dicks. Right. I currently have 3,750 followers. As of 1,500... now I'm tweeting the words, I got a big dick.
1: No exclamation mark.
2: No punctuation, and I is not even going to be capitalised. Just, I got a big dick. 1,500 hours, it is being tweeted.
1: There we go, not allowed to delete it.
2: And as such, it has been twite.
1: There we go, mate.
2: Let us see what the response is.
1: Let it be.
2: Different song, Joel.
1: Okay. Is that the Beatles song? There we go. That's tweeted. That's the legendary game that is boring tweets, but I don't think that's boring at all.
2: I don't think that's boring at all.
1: That's great. I think it's a great tweet. I think it's great. If anyone has any problems, get in touch with me and Nish Kumar. We are your agony uncles. We're here for the last hour. We've got 1 hour left, Nish. We're going to talk to my mum in about 15 minutes.
2: Can't wait.
1: So if you
2: could ask her about what it was like kissing Marek Larwood in that episode of Impractical Jokers.
1: There we go. That's a classic one.
2: Can't wait.
1: So do you have a garden-ish?
2: My parents do.
1: That's not the question I asked.
2: I do not have a garden job.
1: Okay, okay.
2: Someone called Lady Stardust on Twitter has favourited I Got a Big Dick.
1: Yes!
2: It started, people. It's already started.
1: Lady Stardust.
2: It's already started.
1: There we go.
2: She listens to FUBAR Radio. I think she get so she knows that it's a joke.
1: Oh, damn it!
2: She listens to FUBAR Radio, people.
1: Well, you people who are not in on it.
2: She's in on the joke, and she's favourited it, and I appreciate that.
1: Crikey, alright, whatevs. Right, I can't even.
2: I've gained two followers,
1: oh
2: John.
1: Oh my god. Gained two followers.
2: I've gained two followers since tweeting the phrase "I got a big dick."
1: You've gained two.
2: That's
1: inches
2: gone up
1: as well,
2: to two
1: mate.
2: Favourites.
1: Crikey, let me. I'm not going to favourite it.
2: Someone called Phil Broadbent, who I've spoken to before, very nice man, has tweeted "or is it," which is a reference to my catchphrase from a different radio show, which is great.
1: There we go. Oh, this is so exciting.
2: This is an exciting time. This is the interesting thing about this is I, for some reason, I am followed by an account called Brit Asia,
1: yeah,
2: who retweet every single thing I tweet.
1: Everything.
2: And their Twitter, including conversations that I have with my friends, I retweet all of it. And their remit is to retweet the tweets of prominent British Asians. So our friend comedian Alfie Brown has tweeted, "Are you doing this to test Brit Asia's result?" And let's find out. We're going to find out whether Brit Asia, who retweets every single thing that I tweet, will they retweet me saying I got a big dick? Really? I am still a prominent British Asian.
1: Yes. You know what? You know, you are really flying the flag.
2: Yeah, I'm a prominent British Asian with a big dick.
1: You're flying the flag at like on your own flagpole.
2: Yeah. Only on my disappointingly misrepresented flagpole.
1: Well, at least you haven't got size 6 feet, mate. So, let's have another tune, mate. Let's have another tune, see whether you miss any followers and you lose any followers, and we'll come back after some Elvis Costello. Classic, lovely lad. Massive dick.

0: giving radio the finger.
1: We are indeed. This is the Agony Uncles for the last hour. Joel Dommett and Big Dick Nish Kumar. legendarily so. It says on the internet, so it must be true.
2: The responses are flying in, Joel. At so fucking truffed has just tweeted, same. Which is nice, good to know, good to hear from you. Lady Stardust has tweeted in to say, I am a boy.
1: Okay.
2: Because I think I referred to Lady Stardust as a girl. And I, subsequently looking into his Twitter account, his Twitter bio says, the man who sold the world, which makes me think Lady Stardust is a Bowie reference, in which case, I salute you. I'm a massive Bowie fan. With a big
1: also,
2: dick.
1: I mean, he has, you know, Lady Star. He has Lady written in his Twitter name, and he's got a lady in the Twitter.
2: There is a lady in the Twitter
1: in
2: photo.
1: The Twitter
2: that's
1: photo.
2: The, that's
1: so
2: the,
1: you know, can't blame us for getting confused.
2: Still,
1: you
2: gotta
1: know,
2: salute the Bowie.
1: Gotta salute the Bowser.
2: Still two. Still up two followers.
1: Right.
2: But. What's crucially, that? No word from Britasia. No word from Britasia. They have not favourited this tweet. Is Alfie Brown right? Have I tested Britasia's resolve?
1: I mean, that is the best thing about this, is the fact that they retweet everything.
2: They retweet
1: like,
2: everything.
1: Everything.
2: Yeah.
1: Everything.
2: Like, conversations that we have.
1: But, like, you... So that means it's not, like, an automated thing. There's actually someone...
2: So that means somebody is sat there...
1: There's staff.
2: ...hitting retweet.
1: There's actually a staff of Britasia.
2: Come on, Britasia. Retweet, I got a big dick. The Asians need to know. Come on, Britasia. Just retweet it, please. Come on, guys.
1: This would be so nice.
2: That's the tweet has just received a retweet from comedian Chris Coltrane.
1: There we go. Classic Chris Coltrane. Absolute classic.
2: Chris is getting involved. Yeah. It's a very exciting time, but come on, Britasia's the one we want. I want Britasia. I want to have that screenshot of Britasia retweeting me saying, I got a big dick. And then I want to print that out, frame it, and give it to my mum for her birthday. Look, mum, I'm a prominent British Asian, and they think I've got a big dick.
1: And the rest of the British Asians also now know the legendary information.
2: I got a big dick.
1: Indeed, indeed. So we're going to talk to my mum and probably in about 5 minutes.
2: Are we going to tell her about my dick?
1: No, I'd rather you didn't mention at all the dick.
2: I won't be mentioning my dick. Don't worry about it.
1: Can I trust you not to mention the dick to my
2: mum? You can trust me not to mention the dick to your mum, Joel. I'm a nice lad, fundamentally.
1: Fundamentally.
2: Yeah.
1: I'm fundamentally
2: I've got,
1: a nice
2: I've got
1: man.
2: My demons. Who doesn't in this day and age? But...
1: The demon being your big dick.
2: I mean, anyone who has seen my dick knows that we are. But let's just say both of those people are currently really laughing into their coffee.
1: One of them works for Britasia. Unbelievable, mate. Unbelievable. We'll talk to my... If anyone needs any gardening advice, get in touch, because my mum can help you, because she's a bloody gardener, mate. And she's a garden designer. She can help you out with any sort of... If you're having problems with your herbs...
2: Yeah.
1: You got herbs, Nish?
2: Yeah, you know I have, mate. The herbs I use to get baked when I'm babysitting. Drugs. I've never... I do not take a lot of drugs.
1: I realised the other day that I don't... Because I don't do the drugs, because it's like... I call them the drugs. I think that's probably a really good example of one.
2: That is almost word for word a joke from my 2012 Edinburgh show.
1: Really?
2: Yeah.
1: Is that actually?
2: Yeah, it is. Yeah, yeah.
1: Sweet!
2: We're so on a level, Joel.
1: Oh, mate, just me and you.
2: You don't even drink that much.
1: Well, no, mainly because I'm just working.
2: Yeah, that's right, yeah.
1: I just can't be bothered.
2: Yeah.
1: Sometimes I really have a desire to drink.
2: Yeah, yeah, yeah. I've seen you drunk a couple of times. I remember once we were all pretty drunk and we did a gig in a shed at the Latitude Festival.
1: Oh, yes.
2: And there was some pretty sexually aggressive brunette women in there, two of whom are my friends. It was a pretty rowdy evening.
1: Crikey, crikey. That's my main problem, is I don't like myself when I'm drunk.
2: Right.
1: I don't like myself. I feel like
2: I only
1: decisions.
2: Like myself when I'm drunk. That feels like one of the forms that you tick on the AA thing. Do you only like yourself when you're drunk?
1: Yes. Do you have a big dick?
2: Yes.
1: Come to AA.
2: Retweeted by British
1: Asia. Absolutely massive Cox Anonymous. Oh, my girlfriend told me that I should talk less on the radio about dicks.
2: Oh, really?
1: Honestly. So, because I did a show with Marek Larwood a couple of weeks ago and just constantly talked about goat dicks, mainly. Unbelievable
2: that is
1: show.
2: Absolutely classic Larwood.
1: So, basically, yeah. So, we're going to talk to my mum. I think we're going to call her. Or should we? We'll put on a song and we'll call my mum.
2: Dial her up.
1: That's all I want to say.
2: So what song are we putting on?
1: Oh, they're putting on a proper depressing one.
2: Uh-oh.
1: Put their mics down real slow. If anyone's out there and having problems with their massive dick, get in touch.
2: Please retweet me, Brit Asher.
1: Thanks, guys.

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1: There's nothing funnier than secretly faking up the microphones when Nish Kumar is singing.
2: There's nothing funnier than that.
3: All of the songs. I'm a huge Radiohead fan, so of course I was going to be singing along to Creep.
1: He was probably getting into it.
3: So, I love that last minute of Creep. I absolutely love it. Part of the reason I didn't realise Joel was faking things up was because I had my eyes closed. I was that into it. I was drumming on the desk.
1: You're in a field in the middle of nowhere, yeah. With your eyes closed, with the camera just rotating around
3: I was back at the Meadowbank Stadium, 2006, 3 days before my 21st birthday, watching Radiohead play that. Oh my god, it was incredible.
1: Wow, unbelievable. That was Radiohead and Creep.
3: A true Radioheadgasm. Great song.
1: We're going to be speaking to my mum in like 2 seconds.
3: I can't wait. I've never actually met your mum before.
1: Have you really not?
3: No, I'm not.
1: Lots of comedians have met my mum. Lots of comedians need to follow her on Twitter.
3: Well, I'm definitely going to start following her on Twitter now.
1: Yes, she's a legend.
3: Hopefully she will not follow me because my last tweet was, I got a big dick.
1: Oh, God. I told you not to mention it, Nish.
3: I'm sorry.
1: She's on the line now. Hello, mum. Hello?
4: Hello?
1: Mum. Oh, God, it's like my childhood all over again. Correct. Oh, is it not working? Start again? My mum has left me. My mum, terrible. She said, I mean, you know, it's the same problem I have with my granny.
3: Yeah. I think the two of them might have been talking, Joel.
1: Oh, God.
3: I think that's the problem. I think in between our conversation, your gran's rang up your mum and gone, I tell you, he's a dick, your son.
1: I think I'm going to talk to my mum about the fact that my granny doesn't quite like me.
3: Have you talked to her about it before?
1: I'm going to talk to her now on the radio.
3: Yeah, I really want to talk to her about it. That was going to be my first question. Are you aware that Joel's grandma hates it?
1: We've got an email in. Let's help with this person first, and then we'll try and get my mum on the line, and we'll see whether...
3: Ace of Spades.
1: She can put some retrospect on my granny hating me.
3: Yeah.
1: Hello! Exclamation mark. Where do you want this person to be from, Nish?
3: I want this person to be from the United States of Australia, mate.
1: Okay. Hello?
3: Hello.
1: Perhaps you might be able to help me with something. Australia. Australia?
3: Famously, Australians do just say the name of the country they're from every so often.
1: I love Australians because they think everything happens for a reason. Hello?
3: Where was your shisha cigarette? Where was your e-cigarette to punctuate one of your terrible zingers?
1: It was absolute...
3: Here we go.
1: Let me do it again.
3: Okay.
1: I like Australians because they think everything happens for a reason.
3: That's the first time I've had the cans on when you've been smoking, exhaling, and it's a horrible sound to hear.
1: Oh,
3: I apologise
1: really?
3: To all the listeners that Joel has been like, exhaling in your ear.
1: Sounds like I'm comfortable on stage. Hello?
5: Perhaps you might be able to help me with something. I've been a vegetarian for 15 years.
3: Ooh,
5: I've
3: sorry
5: recently
3: about that.
5: Started to secretly eat meat.
3: Oh, no.
5: It just started with a sausage roll here and there and a chicken thigh there. I really don't think I'll be eating the flesh for much longer. So should I continue to keep shtum or should I come out?
3: Oh, no. You've backslid from vegetarianism. I've never heard of anyone going 15 years without it and then backsliding.
5: 15 years.
3: 15 years is a long time to suddenly decide that you need meat back in your life.
5: 15 years.
3: That's so bad. I don't know what you do. I mean, my friend's a couple of my friends are quite sort of militant about their vegetarianism, and they would say, you are out of the community.
1: Militant for them.
3: Yeah, they would say, you are out of the community.
1: Yeah.
3: My friend's quite a prominent... I just had a coffee with her yesterday, and she went for this... she volunteered for this food bank. It's like an all-vegetarian food bank in Glasgow. But they started bringing in pakoras, which are Indian snack foods, but they were fried in meat oil. So she kind of said, guys, I don't think we should do that. I think this is, you know, it's against the sort of vegetarian ethos. And they sort of said, oh, I think we are going to do it. Is this a deal breaker for you? And she sort of said, yeah, I think this is kind of against the principles of what we're set up to do. So the guy who runs it went, okay, well, I'll tell you how we'll sort this out. We'll put it to a vote. So it's either you or the pakoras. And she lost the vote unanimously.
1: Brilliant.
3: She lost the vote unanimously. To some fried snacks. If that's not a metaphor for everything that's wrong with democracy, I don't know what is. But anyway.
5: And they were delicious.
3: And they were delicious.
5: Mmm, sweet, sweet meat.
3: I think you should keep stum about it, because I think people would be really angry. I think if you're going to come out, that's it. That's the end of your vegetarianism. I think you can keep shtum about it, stop eating it, or just if you feel like eating meat, just start eating meat, mate.
1: Yeah. My friend recently stopped being a vegetarian because he was kind of embarrassed to say he was a vegetarian nowadays.
3: What? Vegetarianism is not something we're growing out of as a society. It's actually getting easier to be a vegetarian, if anything.
1: It just felt like people were jumping on a bandwagon and he didn't want to be one of the, seem like one of those people. So he jumped off the bandwagon.
3: I love that. Well, this bandwagon is seems to be a little bit lame. This bandwagon is not killing animals. I think I need to get off this bandwagon.
1: Later!
3: Yeah, and get on the one that's about to run over that cow.
1: Yes, exactly. Are you a feverish meat eater?
3: No, I'm a meat eater, but I'm somebody who's embarrassed about it. It's bad. It is bad to eat meat. It's because it's, you know, it causes all sorts of environmental problems. So I'm embarrassed about it. But what can I say? Lamb burgers are delicious.
1: They just are, aren't they?
3: They just are delicious.
1: Oh, I had a bit of duck before I came up and did this radio show. I
3: absolutely love a bit of duck, mate.
1: Love it. Dauphinoise potatoes, which of course are just a vegetable.
3: Yeah, which are just a vegetable. But yeah, at the same time, you're a vegetarian. All you're doing is having cheesy potatoes. That's all that dinner is, Joel.
1: Yeah, it's just it.
3: Throw a bit of duck on it, mate.
1: Not with that duck on it. It's just rubbish. Just Dauphinoise potatoes.
3: Cheesy potatoes.
1: Disgusting. Right? Duck. What a meal.
3: I think it's... I'm surprised that that your friend thinks that it's getting... Because I think it's getting sort of... It's getting more and more sort of cooler to be a vegetarian.
1: Well, that was the reason why he jumped ship.
3: Oh, is that why he... Right, okay.
1: Because he didn't like the fact it was cool. He did it when it was uncool. He's like one of those people who liked Green Day before they were big.
3: Right, he's a contrarian. Yeah.
1: Yeah.
3: Yeah, yeah, you know? Yeah, yeah, yeah.
1: He's like, oh, I liked him. I liked him before Nimrod.
3: Yeah. Green Day didn't like Green Day before Nimrod. Even Green Day were a bit on the fence with this whole Green Day thing. And Nimrod came out and they were like, no, we're okay with it.
1: What a great album. What a great... That was the album of my childhood. What was the album of your childhood, Nish?
3: Probably... Well, I mean, I had slightly different... I got stuck in a time warp when I was 15 years old musically.
1: I mean, that's a great song.
3: The album... The album of my childhood was probably Highway 61 Revisited by Bob Dylan.
1: Crikey, crikey, mate.
3: The first album I bought was... I bought The Great Escape by Blur and What's the Story of Morning Glory by Oasis on the same day from W.A. Smith and Croydon.
1: Was that the first ever album that you bought?
3: First ever. I bought them both at the same time, so first albums. Wasn't picking sides in the Blur versus Oasis dispute.
1: I mean, that's fairly cool.
3: Sat on the fence.
1: And this is very apt to what we've been talking about a lot throughout this show. My first ever album was Big Willie Style by Will Smith.
3: Was it really?
1: Yeah.
3: That's incredible.
1: Yeah.
3: I'm ashamed to say that I also own that album.
1: What an album.
3: Got some classics on
1: Miami.
3: Miami, Getting Jiggy With It.
1: We get ready, set, let's go. A dance floor pro. I know you know I go, so go. When my new joint hit, just get sit. Gotta get jiggy with it. Yeah, that's it. Your honey, honey, come ride. TKMY.
3: Let it go. Let it go. Well, Big Willie Style also had included Men in Black as a bonus track.
1: Oh, Big Willie Style is also your anthem.
3: It's my new Twitter profile.
1: It's your new Twitter profile. Oh, my mum's on the line. Mum's on the line. Damn it, keep talking about bad stuff before I speak. Hello, Mother.
0: Hello, how are you?
1: There we go. I'm sorry it went wrong before.
0: That's okay. That's not a problem at all. I thought I was left hanging engaged.
1: That's radio. Classic radio.
3: Hello, Mr. Tommett.
0: Hello, how are you?
3: I don't think
0: we've met before.
3: No, we've not met before. I've spent a lot of time with your son. You've...
0: Yes.
3: I've got increasing sympathy for you.
0: Yeah, but unfortunately, it's a family trait. So watch out. We outnumber you now.
1: What are you up to today, Mum?
0: Pardon?
1: What are you up to today?
0: Well, it's been quite exciting in our household because, as you know, nothing ever runs smoothly at our house. So I've been sitting in waiting for the Sky Man.
1: Oh, that's
0: because our TV went wrong.
3: Well, oh, thank God. I thought you'd gone insane and were waiting for a visit from God or something.
1: The man from the sky.
3: Just waiting from the man from the sky.
0: The man from the sky. Yeah, but so he arrived and I swear to God, he was 12.
1: Really?
0: I mean, he really was. He had short trousers and everything. It was a little worrying, but so it was fine. He mended everything and then had to do something to the aerial, but unfortunately, health and safety meant he wasn't allowed to go on the roof to actually get anywhere near the aerial.
3: Because he was 12?
0: Because apparently he didn't have the right type of ladder. Yeah.
5: Classic
0: he didn't have
5: error.
0: The right type of ladder. So I waved goodbye to the Sky Man and had to ring an aerial man who had to come out and connect the cable to the aerial. I mean, how ridiculous is that?
1: Ironically, the Sky Man can't go anywhere near the sky. Unbelievable.
0: Mind you, I was quite pleased he didn't, because, you know, I was ready to give him his milk at break time and so to see him go up a ladder might have just been one step too far.
1: What was I like as a 12-year-old, Mother?
0: You were unfortunately a little like me, very unadventurous. You didn't really do anything that meant that you would be liable to injure yourself.
1: Crikey.
3: Yeah, and look at him now, he's running marathons, hanging out with Asians.
0: I mean, amazing is all I can say. How wrong can a mother be?
1: Wow.
0: I mean, I just never anticipated that he'd be doing daredevil stunts like being on the radio.
1: Yeah. Still, anything that doesn't put my life in jeopardy, I don't really like that stuff. I used to just like spending time in my room, didn't I, Mum?
0: You did. Unfortunately, when you were little, the sort of your older brother, the best form of deterrent to stop him doing anything was the threat of being sent to his bedroom. And he would beg me, please don't send me to my bedroom to have to be on my own. And when you came along, that was just brilliant. You used to say, right, if you do that again, I'm going to send you to your bedroom. And you'd say, lovely, thank you, and be off. And I would have to knock on his door 2 hours later and say, can you come out now, please? Please come out. And he would say no. He would say, no, I'm happy in here, thank you. So you see, it's true. All that time spent on your own, you see.
1: And
0: that's why you've become a comedian.
1: There we go. That was when I was 3 years old. I was in that bedroom planning my 2010 Edinburgh show.
3: I love the idea that the ultimate punishment was, right, Joel, if you misbehave, I'm going to send you outside to play with the other children, OK?
0: Yes, exactly. So with Joel, the best deterrent was stopping his pocket money. That was the best deterrent. Because that really meant
1: very
0: a lot.
1: True.
0: Whereas, you see, for Benjamin, it was keeping him away from the rest of society.
1: Didn't Benjamin used to go... Benjamin's my brother, for the listeners at home. Didn't Benjamin used to go mental when you gave him orange juice?
0: Yes. He was one of these children that if you gave him anything, you know, unusual or with E numbers in it, he would literally climb the wall. So birthday parties were quite an event in our house. You know, I was practically having to redecorate after every annual birthday party.
1: Oh, crikey. Also, I should probably... we talked about this earlier, Mum. The fact that I think that Granny hates me.
0: No, she doesn't at all. It's just she doesn't... She has difficulty understanding your sense of humour. Which, you know, it's not everybody's bag.
1: But she just really loves all the other cousins, you know?
0: This is turning into a therapy session.
1: But this is exactly what this radio station is.
3: I don't
1: is.
3: Know how long you've been listening, Miss Dobbit, but that ship may have sailed about 2.5 hours ago. I wasn't of any help because I'm the opposite. My grandmother is the only person in my family who likes me.
1: Hmm.
0: Oh, now I can't believe that at all. I think the point is, you see, as a mother, you have to sort of, whatever happens, you love them anyway, you see. Whatever happens.
1: Yeah.
3: But as a grandmother, you're like, nah, I don't really like that one.
1: She can make decisions. She's got a few of them. So yeah.
3: I've only got brain space to like three of these people.
1: Yeah. Got to prioritise. And some of them work in Dixon's. So. Yeah. Unbelievable.
0: Yeah. But actually, I was just thinking, going back to our previous conversation, I remember something very adventurous that you did once.
1: Oh, what was that?
0: Do you remember when you used to work in Virgin Megastore?
1: I do remember that, yes, yeah.
0: And you chased a thief. You chased a burglar out of the store.
1: Yeah.
0: Who had stolen some CDs.
1: Yeah.
3: And you chased a burglar?
0: And how stupid was that? I mean, he could have attacked you. I mean, that
3: with
0: was
3: the
0: a
3: CDs.
0: Really
1: well, this was the main thing with this mother is that basically what happened is that I saw him steal it. and I made the decision in my mind to chase him. But I knew full well that if I was to catch up with him, I did not have the means to stop him in any way from destroying my head. So, well, basically, all I'd thought about was the chasing part. I hadn't thought about the catching part. So I chased him through the mall, and then we got to the end of the mall where there was a door, and he stopped at the door. I stopped about 3 foot away from him. He then slowly opened the door, went through the door, and then I carried on chasing him. And that happened for about 4 miles.
0: I think you were sort of hoping that there was there would be CCTV that would catch you heroically chasing after the thief.
1: Well, in the end, he got tackled by a man who worked in Route 1.
0: Oh, well, there you go. There you go.
1: He saw us run past the shop.
0: Yeah, they obviously hired a different type of person.
1: I just remember running and just going, just stop, just stop. And he kept to turn around and go, stop chasing me. And I was like, just stop and give me the CDs.
3: What CDs did he steal?
1: Well, that's the thing, right? Because it's Virgin Megastores, we used to have CDs on the front and then we used to have filler behind.
3: Right.
1: Because like if it was on a stand, it would sell lots. So yeah. Basically, in his bag, he had like 3 CDs and loads of empty cases of CDs. He was an idiot. What an idiot. Absolute idiot. For anyone listening who wants any gardening advice, Mum, what is the time of year now for gardening advice? Right, what should people do with their gardens?
0: As I am sitting here, looking out of the window, and the rain is lashing down, my gardening advice for today would be get on the internet and have a look and see what plants and seeds you'd like to buy.
1: that's your advice, Mum. Your advice is to go on the internet. That's terrible advice.
0: I'd stay indoors, and because the point is you shouldn't really, when it's really wet soil like this, you shouldn't be standing on your beds. Because if you stand on the soil when it's really, really wet, you compact them down, and it means that the quality of the soil gets destroyed. So the best thing is forget the weeding, forget, being outside at all, really, in this weather.
1: Stay
0: in and learn something on the radio.
1: Stay inside and fix the sky.
0: Yeah.
1: I should never stand on the beds because I have very small feet, so I am more liable to sink than other people.
0: You do have very small feet.
1: My body mass compared to my feet means that I actually sink quite easy. Someone with a size 11 feet, they're quite well spaced out across the soil.
3: Yeah, that's right, yeah. They've distributed their weight effectively.
1: Exactly. I've got more of a hoof.
0: But in actual fact, I mean, what your listeners don't realise is that before you were busy doing funny comedy things, you used to help me plant for the gardens that I had built, and you were actually not bad at it.
1: I'm pretty good at laying
0: a
1: slab.
0: Very small feet.
1: Pretty good at it. I can make a good batch of concrete. Is that what you call it? A batch?
0: A load.
1: Load. There you go.
0: Yeah.
1: I was pretty good at it. I was pretty good at the old gardening.
0: You were good.
3: Do you ever feel like your granny wished you'd stayed as a gardener?
1: Yeah, I think my granny wishes that I was still a gardener.
0: Well, yeah, she does like gardens, after all.
1: She does.
0: Yeah.
1: That would have been that's why we could have connected. We could have connected over gardening.
0: I think the trouble is you have to do something. She was quite impressed when you were on that cookery programme.
1: Yeah,
3: there you go.
1: Cookery programme.
3: Which cookery programme?
1: Cooking with Channel 4 or something like that.
0: What's Cooking
1: or... Cook with us. Yeah. Or Cook a Time. Yeah.
3: Well, that's the thing. We just need to get you on more
1: cooking
3: sort of practical television shows.
1: Yeah. I think that's what I need to do.
0: Yeah. Yeah, okay. I think that's what it is.
1: I'll work on that. I've just got to stop doing radio where we constantly talk about dicks. Oh, well. Thanks, Mum. It's nice to speak to you.
0: It's a pleasure. It's lovely to speak to you. And it's very nice to meet you, Mr.
3: Kumar.
1: For a second there,
3: nice to meet you, Mr. Stubbett.
1: No idea what his name is. Thanks, Mum. I will speak to you very soon. We're going to have some little dragons now.

0: like it. I'm not averse to it. I prefer it to the previous trend of music, which seemed to be songs about being in the club with my friends, and then the keyboard goes terrible. Absolutely dreadful.
1: Actually, I get
0: basically
1: you.
0: Everything that David Guetta has done for the last 5 years is really, I do not enjoy.
2: It's true, but it just makes you move your hips, doesn't it?
0: It doesn't. I find it terrible. It's so weird. All the music that was fashionable when we were sort of teenagers, the kind of trance music and the garage stuff, now seems to have come back into fashion.
1: What do people who like dance music, why are they so persistent? Because they don't techno for an answer.
0: Boo! And no, that wasn't the sound effects button. There we go.
2: Yay!
1: So much fun. Do you want to do some more boos and yays, Nish?
0: Drugs.
3: Boo!
0: Having a great time talking to Joel's mum.
3: Yay!
0: Drugs.
3: Boo!
0: Tweeting about having a big dick.
3: Boo!
0: Oh, come on, mate.
3: Yay!
1: Dick update.
0: Still,
1: like a
0: I'm still
1: word.
0: Two followers up. We've now shifted to 3 retweets.
1: Great.
0: From comedians Liam Withnail and Ramesh Ranganathan, and a couple more favourites from comedian Steve McNeil and Daniel Sloss. Somebody called Stammers, he's got involved as well.
1: Right,
0: and Michael Spear has tweeted he prefers to be called Richard. So, a lot of people, the most worrying thing about this, apart from the fact that BritAsia still haven't retweeted it.
2: I can't believe that they haven't.
0: They haven't retweeted it. The biggest thing to come out of this is people do not seem particularly surprised that I have tweeted the words, I got a big dick.
1: I'm retweeting it now. Let's have a look at the power of my followers.
0: Let's have a look at the power of the Domit retweet.
1: Okay, so I'm going to do it. But the trouble is, my followers don't think it's ironic.
0: Right, okay.
1: So, is it ironic? I just went straight in and was like, it's ironic.
0: It's ironic, yeah.
1: Ironic. And so, basically, like, we'll see whether my followers
0: we'll see,
1: have any
0: we'll see what the We'll see what the power of the Domit retweet. It's got an instant favourite from someone called Burn. That's instantly... Added to that.
1: That's funny. There we go. It's gone up to 7 retweets already. Immediately.
0: Fubar Radio has finally retweeted, I got a big dick. I mean, it's going to go viral. My big dick tweet is going to be this year's Charlie bit my finger.
1: I heard your big dick's already gone viral.
0: STD burn. Don't make that sound after you made a joke about my dick, John. Jesus Christ, man.
1: We've got an email.
0: Hit me up with some emails.
1: Where do you want to be from, mate? Where do you want to be from?
0: Where have you done so far? Welsh, because I've heard your Welsh accent.
2: I'm bad at Welsh.
0: It's genuinely dreadful.
2: I'm bad at Welsh. I'm bad at Welsh.
0: Try and channel comedian Ellis James.
2: Hello.
1: I can only do Rod Gilbert. I can't
0: okay,
1: do
0: yeah,
1: Ellis James.
0: Do Rod.
2: Hello, fellas. I've just lost my job, and now I've a lot of spare time on my hands. Any suggestions of good hobbies to fill in the time between the employment? Richie from Norwich.
0: So we actually had the place there.
1: We had the place, but no one knows what Norwich is like. What's the accent for Norwich?
2: Aha! I've lost my job, animal.
1: Is that Norwich accent?
0: I don't know where that in the world that could possibly be from.
1: Norwich, mate. That's where Norwich. So
0: same advice
1: for
0: the guy who's broken his arm, really. Get yourself into box sets. Have you heard of masturbating? That is great. When you're unemployed, absolutely go to town on that thing.
1: When you're unemployed and you've got a big dick.
0: When you're unemployed, regardless of dick size, if you are unemployed and you've got a little bathroom with a shelf, you don't even need a shelf. We never established what that puddle was of that your girlfriend dropped your phone. Rice ain't gonna help that. Just take up reading, because that's cheap.
1: Yeah.
0: Wanking, very inexpensive.
1: Tinder.
0: What is Tinder really a hobby? Because you presumably have to go on dates with people that you need money for.
1: Yeah.
0: Unless you say up front, look, I just want to have sex.
1: Yeah.
0: Because, to quote Jenny from the Block, my love don't cost a thing.
1: Yeah. Yeah, and it does.
0: Start charging people to have sex with you. Become a prostitute.
1: That's perfect advice.
0: The perfect thing.
1: Become a prostitute.
0: That's getting your hobbies and your interests and exercise.
1: And
0: you have to walk to it
1: those.
0: And all the pushing and the sex.
1: And you're meeting people. You're making friends.
0: Making connections.
1: You know what? I think that's fine.
0: I watched a couple of episodes of Secret

0: over Call Girl, and it made being a prostitute look like an absolute bloody giggle.
1: Looks so great, doesn't it?
0: Just really get involved with it.
1: I don't think anyone else has retweeted it, mate.
0: I mean, I've picked up another two followers, Joel.
1: There you go, 8 retweets. We've gone up to 8 retweets.
0: Still no word from BritAsia. What has happened, BritAsia?
1: We've got.
0: Why don't you like me anymore?
1: This is from. What accent do you want this one? This is from Jeff.
0: Okay, I want a Scandinavian. Give me something Scandinavian.
1: Oh, that's hard, isn't it?
0: Yeah.
1: I don't know what.
0: Sarah Lund. Think about Sarah Lund from The Killing. Or Daniel Simonson.
1: Yeah. A toot.
0: Pretty cool. Pretty cool. Yeah.
1: Pretty cool.
0: Yeah.
1: I really want a job. I really do. But my dilemma is I really fancy Jane, who is my work advisor at the local job centre. Plus, I am in danger of being sanctioned and having my paltry dole money stopped. What should I do, chaps? Jeff, North London.
0: I didn't listen to any of that. I couldn't hear any of the content. All I could hear was whatever that was. At one point, it sounded like you were about to represent Jamaica in the bobsled Olympics.
1: I really wanted. No.
0: Well, don't do that.
1: I mean, I could do that.
0: What is the problem again?
1: I can do it Jamaican. Ready?
0: Don't do it Jamaican. Don't do it in any accent. Tell me the problem.
1: I really want a job. I really do. Right.
0: I really want a job. I really do. But my dilemma is I really fancy Jane, who is my work advisor at the local job centre. Plus, I'm in danger of being sanctioned and having my poultry dole money stopped. What should I do, chaps? Jeff in North London.
2: Jeff, I say, get a job. And then go back in, like the end of Officer and a Gentleman, only it's the Dole office. And just come in, get a job, preferably like in the Navy, and just like walk in and be like, love lifts us up where we belong. Go up to Jane in the Dole office, sweep her off her feet. Be careful, lift from the knees, remember? It's very important when you're lifting, so lift from the knees, lift her up, make sure you're wearing a hat, so that as you're walking out, she can like take the hat and put it on her head, and you'll be like, duh, duh, duh, duh, duh. Try and do it on a lunch break so that you can sort of take her out, because otherwise you just have to put her straight back in. She's got to finish her work, don't
1: she?
2: Yeah. So yeah, my advice is take the job and use the money from that job to land Jane.
1: Yeah, that's the perfect advice.
2: Or
1: use that money.
2: Or masturbate.
1: That's again another perfect bit of advice. Just watch Frozen and masturbate. There we go. We've got one more email, and then we'll have another song, and then we'll talk for a bit, and then we'll go home. Home time.
2: Well, yeah, we got to get home. We've got to do my laundry before we go out tonight, John.
1: Oh, yes, we have. We have got to do that. Where do you want this one from?
2: I would like this one from... Here's an interesting one. I'd like this one from India, John.
1: Oh, I'm allowed to do this because I'm with someone who's from that place.
2: I've sanctioned it.
1: I don't think I can do it.
2: No, I don't think
1: I can do it. It's quite similar to my Welsh.
2: Yeah, I think it will end up being quite similar to Welsh. Let's have a little bit of Italian.
1: Oh, it's a hard one. It's a hard one.
2: Remember, guys, racism's funny when it's white people.
1: Hey, I'm Italian. No.
2: Why is that Welsh again?
1: I find it hard. I am obsessed with a Lego. How was that?
2: What?
1: I was thinking about Mario.
2: Yeah, well,
1: I am not obsessed.
2: Mario's not obsessed with Lego.
1: Yeah, but that's what it said.
2: I thought you were trying to channel an Italian that you knew, and you were like, well, here's my Mario impression. I love a Lego.
1: I love a Lego. I am obsessed with Lego. And my boyfriend has moved out and moved back in with a sister. He says he won't return until I remove 90% of my Lego. It's compromise. It's a compromise. It's that I can keep the Lego train set. But what about the fantasy castle Lego diorama or the space Lego diorama and my Lego technique, even if the old fable doo-doo... I mean, that accent's gone.
2: I don't know what has happened, mate.
1: I love my boyfriend, and I accept as a 28-year-old gay man I should find another hobby. But I've devoted my life to the bank balance top Lego.
2: Right.
1: Help, Joel in Brighton. His name is Joel!
2: His name's Joel!
1: I get so excited when I meet another Joel.
2: Oh, really? I get really excited when I meet another Nish, but that is less frequent, to be honest.
1: Mate. I meet Joel. It's quite uncommon. There was a MySpace page called Joel, and they all used to get together and go to parties.
2: No!
1: Yeah, in New York.
2: That's weird.
1: I really imagine just going, oh, what's your name? Yeah. I know it!
2: Yeah, it's like I'm friends with the. When Facebook first started, I got added by a couple of people called Nishant Kumar.
3: Oh.
2: And one of them was his About Me section just said Bongmaster. So.
3: Did I tell you the story of me? Basically, there's one other Joel Dommett in the country.
2: Right.
3: And so I found him on Twitter.
2: Sure.
3: Because that's what you do.
2: Yeah.
3: And.
2: If you're you.
3: I messaged him and I was like, oh my god, your name's Joel Dommett. My name's Joel Dommett. Let's totally meet up.
2: He could have been crazy.
3: And he was like, oh my god, no. And and I was like, oh, come on, man. It would be really interesting. We're the only two Joel Dommers in the country. It'd be really interesting. And then he replied, he went, it would only be interesting if we both had the same face. Which is true. I mean, that would be really interesting.
2: I have to say, I'm siding with Joel number two here.
3: But then I realised, because I kept on messaging him and he wasn't replying. So I kept on messaging
2: him. I thought you were insane.
3: Well, then I realised that I think he thinks that I'm going to kill him, so I'm the only Joel Dommett.
2: Yeah, that's exactly what I would think. If I was in his position and someone called Joel Dommett said, let's meet up.
3: We've got to meet up.
2: I would assume that that guy was going to kill me, eat my insides, and then wear my skin and be like, I'm twice the Joel Dommett.
3: Wear my skin and be like, I'm still Joel Dommett.
2: But more, yes. Yeah, I'm with JD number two here.
3: Oh, crikey. All right, so with his Lego, what should we do with his Lego?
2: I love the fact that he's included the detail that he's a gay man. Because as a 28-year-old gay man, if I was heterosexual, Lego until you're 50. That is absolutely fine. Either if you're a heterosexual man or woman or a lesbian, Lego ad infinitum. I don't know. There's part of me that thinks you should get rid of it. There's another part of me that thinks... if it's really in your boyfriend's way. Otherwise, I think you should tell your boyfriend to chill the fuck out.
3: I mean, it sounds like it is in a way, because everyone knows there's nothing worse than standing on a bit of Lego.
2: That's true. Yeah, there is. Yeah, that is bad. Well, maybe you've got a dislike.
3: It's the only thing that's more painful than having gay sex for the first time.
2: Well, I don't know why you said that.
3: It's the best kind of laughter.
2: It's the best kind of laughter.
3: When you laugh for ages, I don't know why you said that.
2: This is an important moment for your relationship. At this point, you've got to decide. Lego or boyfriend?
3: Yes.
2: And if you are leaning towards the Lego, I think that is a worrying sign for the future.
3: Well, at least you've got a really interesting way of saying I prefer Lego. You can make a really massive sign out
2: It's not
3: of
2: me.
3: Lego.
2: It's not you. It's Lego.
3: It's Lego.
2: That's a new slogan for Lego if they want to use that. If they want to use that as well.
3: Maybe some sort of phrase involving Lego.
2: Did you say it's time to let go? No, I said it's time to Lego.
3: Yes. That's a better one. That's way better than mine.
2: That's a better one.
3: That's way better than mine.
2: I love the fact that we really got...
3: Oh, that was for me.
2: Yay!
3: For me.
2: I love the fact that we've got into a situation now where we're trying to advise someone how to dump their partner because of a Lego fixation.
3: Yeah. I was genuinely thinking about getting a tattoo of just an O on my leg.
2: Leg-O. That's one of the worst ideas you've ever had.
3: Thanks, man.
2: And this is from a guy who's got pi tattooed on his bicep. To how many digits, Joel?
3: 106.
2: 106 digits of pi on his bicep.
3: That was pretty cool, kid.
2: Yep, pretty cool, kid.
3: 3.1415926525897. Get out, Joel.
2: Yeah.
3: That's my math teacher, Mrs. Braddy Gaggers.
2: I thought that's your mum trying to get you out of your room.
3: Yeah, exactly. Let's have a bloody tune, mate. And then we'll come back and then we'll leave.
2: What have we got?
3: What should we have? Let's have Talking Heads. Or let's have Hot Chip. I'm going to have Hot Chip. Sorry to any Talking Heads fans.

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1: That was Hot Chip. And we're basically done. This has been the Agony Uncle show on FUBAR Radio with Joel Dommett and Nish Kumar.
2: Back once again for the Renegade Master.
1: Yeah. I hope you've enjoyed yourselves. We've solved many problems.
2: So many problems.
1: So many. We've done so many problems. We've done so many accents.
2: The only problem they couldn't solve was themselves. That'd be the tagline if this was a really hokey American comedy movie.
1: I like it. Let's do it. Basically, what we're going to do is we're going to say that together. And then we're going to go to a song, and then we've got JLC for the drive time. So basically, let's just do our catchphrase ready. I can't remember what it was, but I'm going to try it.
2: Okay. The only problem.
1: Thanks very much for joining us on the advice show with Joel Dommett and Nish Kumar.
2: Thanks for listening.
1: Thanks for listening.
2: The only problem they couldn't solve.
1: I just said listening. I should probably point that out.
3: Sean Connery.
1: Thank you very much for listening, guys.
3: Welcome to FUBAR Radio. Giving radio the
1: finger. We're messing up. We're supposed to be doing our catchphrase. Right. Thanks very much for listening.
2: Thank you very much for listening.
1: To the advice show. Remember,
2: the only problem they couldn't solve was themselves.
3: Starring Vince Vaughn and Owen Wilson.
1: I think this is perfect music. Thank you very much for joining us. We will not be here next week. We'll be back to the rock show to replace Nish with his own flatmate, Ed Gamble.
2: I hate you.

0: was Bring Me the Horizon with Can You Feel My Heart.
1: Is that that was a plea to a doctor? Can you feel my heart? Because I honestly think I might be dead.
2: Did I tell you that I went into the doctors to have my heart checked and they told me that I had a slow heart?
1: Straight in, Joel Dommett. Not even an introduction to the show as to who he is. He's just... Did I tell you I went to the doctors and I think I might be a zombie?
2: Straight in with the story.
1: Yeah, absolutely.
2: Classic Dommett.
1: I tell you what, Dommett, we're going to introduce it first. This is The Rock Show with Ed Gamble and Joel Dommett. And Joel Dommett apparently has a small heart.
2: No, it's a normal size.
1: That would be awful went into the doctors and he went, "You've actually got a heart the size of a grape." Hang on, that is a grape. "Why have you got a grape in your top pocket? Get out of my surgery. And next time, wear pants."
2: Oh, and it's unbelievable. They all worried quite a lot.
1: Why did you go into the doctors first?
2: Because I was on stage and I felt like I was having a heart attack.
1: So you went straight to the doctors?
2: No, I waited.
1: So you were on stage and went, "Sorry, guys, I know I'm supposed to be doing 20 minutes, but I'm going to have to go immediately to the doctors because I feel weird."
2: I was doing a bit. It went well.
1: Is this whole story to show off that you did a bit that went well?
2: No, the idea is that bits don't often go well, and when it do go well, my heart goes, "Oh my God, Joel, it went well."
1: We're not used to this. The rush of adrenaline you got from a bit going well was too much for your poor little grape heart.
2: Grape Heart, that's an incredible name for an album.
1: That's one of my fake-out band names. I need to change that.
2: So, yeah, they all worried. I went to the doctors the next day. I didn't go that night.
1: So where was the gig?
2: The gig was in East Grinstead.
1: Oh, yeah. They can get a bit of a rush. Home of Scientology in the UK.
2: Yeah, I mentioned that. Didn't go down well.
1: No, because every comedian who goes to East Grinstead mentions
2: Classic.
1: It. I was told never to mention it in East Grinstead. Also, the Scientologists get a little bit...
2: They get a little bit...
1: In fact, they're lovely.
2: Love it.
1: Yeah,
2: love the science.
1: You're on stage. Sorry, I've listened back to some of these shows, Joel.
2: Really?
1: I do interrupt your stories on a regular basis. Like, it takes us 3 hours to get through one Joel Dommett story because it's me going, "That's reminding me of something stupid I want to say about you being a dick."
2: I think it's lovely.
1: Thanks, mate.
2: I think it's a team effort.
1: But I'm going to let you go through this whole story about your poor tiny heart.
2: It's going to be... My great part.
1: Yeah.
2: It's not really a story. I mean, it was just... I wasn't even planning on saying this story, Ed. You just started up the top.
1: But these are the best stories, the ones that come out organically.
2: Thank you.
1: It's linked to the song, Can You Feel My Heart?
2: Yeah.
1: You've got a slow or small heart. I can't remember which one it
2: slow.
1: Is.
2: Slow. No.
1: But I imagine now that you've had a heart transplant and they've used a little bat's heart.
2: And I wondered why I kept on hanging upside down when I wanted to sleep. So I went in the next day, got a new doctor because I hadn't had one in London. I've lived in London for 8 years, been still... And whenever,
1: you've never been to the doctor?
2: Well, every time I felt like I needed to go to the doctor, I'd just gone back to Bristol.
1: Right. And you went all the way to Bristol?
2: Yeah. Just takes a while.
1: Yeah, there's not been an emergency.
2: Nah,
1: then.
2: No. It's been all right.
1: Yeah, okay.
2: It's been okay. Once I got something in my eye and I had to go to the emergency room...
1: In Bristol?
2: Yeah, no, I went into the London one.
1: Right,
2: but I went to the emergency room and there's that point
1: lost.
2: Where there's like people like... It was a Friday night and so there's just people like drunk and bleeding
1: God.
2: Stabbings and stuff. And I was like, "I've got something in my eye."
1: Excuse me.
2: I've just got a little something. I've got a little something in my eye.
1: Oh, hang on, it's a tear. I was watching a very sad film. I was watching Ghost.
2: I was watching The Notebook and then suddenly I got something in my eye.
1: "Excuse me, sir. I know you've got a snooker cue through your kidney, but there is a cue system."
2: "Oh my God, get this guy in immediately. He's got a heart the size of a grape." So I went in to get my heart checked the day after because I was like, I said to my girlfriend, my God, I felt like I was having a heart attack on stage when I got a round of applause.
1: Well, you would, mate.
2: And it's not.
1: Was it palpitations?
2: It was just sharp pain.
1: Oh no, that's not good.
2: Sharp pain.
1: That is not good.
2: Like a sort of a javelin to the heart.
1: So you know exactly how that feels.
2: Yeah.
1: Then.
2: Oh yeah.
1: Yeah.
2: Yeah. I've watched 999. I remember that story.
1: Yeah, that reenactment.
2: It's great. I loved 999 so much.
1: Michael Burke, the perfect voiceover guy.
2: Oh, great. Just mix a show that's like he does the news at the time, did the news, and then put him on a show that's about just real people news.
1: What do you think the news is?
2: It's just
1: not real people. Do you think the news is a play?
2: It's about people that we don't know, isn't it?
1: Oh, it's about, you mean it's about people from other countries?
2: Yeah, other countries.
1: So. So it doesn't matter. But once you get Burke reading out about English people's problems, then it really hits home.
2: Do you think that news should only be about your country?
1: No.
2: No, nor do I. There's one on a track.
1: We've still not heard about your heart. We're throwing forward. We'll be hearing more about Joel's heart later on. Also more about Joel's xenophobia. We've got new features this week. We've culled a lot of the old features.
2: Oh.
1: They were good while they've lasted, but we're not going to let them get stale. I've got some brilliant feature suggestions. We've still got I Beg Your Pardon. We've still got Fake Out. But we've got some brilliant features, one of which is called Call Joel's Mum. I don't even know what that's going to be about. And today we're talking about festival survival tips, and we've got some of your festival survival tips.
2: We've got lots of tweets to get through. Get in touch if you've got any specific festival survival tips for Ed, who's going to Sonosphere this weekend.
1: Well, you can, but this is a pre-record.
2: Oh, yeah.
1: So, you can get in contact with festival survival tips, but by the time this goes out, I will already be at Sonosphere Festival.
2: Yeah.
1: So, let me know.
2: Yeah.
1: Get in contact then, and we'll read them out the next week.
2: And if Ed dies at Sonosphere, it's because you didn't give him any tips.
1: Yeah, exactly.
2: And we didn't record this show before he went.
1: If I die on the Thursday, it's your fault.
2: This is Mastodon.

0: giving radio the finger.
1: That was Mastodon.
2: Yes, High Road. Mastodon.
1: Can I say it like that?
2: No, Mastodon.
1: Mastodon.
2: No, it's very important you get this band's name right. That is from their new album, Once More Around the Sun, High Road.
1: Once More Around the Sun?
2: They are one of my favourite bands of all time. They're fucking incredible.
1: Yeah.
2: If you listen to their first album, as compared to that album, which came out this week, I think, as you're hearing this.
1: Almost feels like we're current.
2: Yeah, it almost feels like we're a proper radio duo.
1: We're so... I mean, I know, you know, referencing it.
2: Yeah.
1: It's making it less professional. But we are so professional today.
2: But they sound like almost two completely different bands. They're still within the metal genre, but they've just organically changed so much. But if you listen to every album in between, there's just you can see a journey they've gone on.
1: Mm.
2: And it's absolutely marvellous, Joel.
1: I like a journey. For instance, 100 Reasons.
2: Yeah.
1: Right? When their first album came out,
2: they're playing Sonosphere.
1: Amazing. Really?
2: They're playing their first album in full.
1: Oh my gosh, I would love that.
2: They're playing Ideas Above Our Station in full.
1: One of my favourite albums.
2: Well, I'm going to see it in full, mate.
1: Mate, I'm jealous.
2: I won't be at Sonosphere if you... This goes out the week before I go to Sonosphere, so...
1: Yeah.
2: I don't think we should get bogged down in pre-records and when things are going out. Let's just live in the moment,
1: Joel. Just enjoy now.
2: Just listen to it, chill out. Relax.
1: Let's enjoy the now, which is, of course, something that I learnt from the Scientologists in East Grinstead.
2: But here's what I think we should do. I think that's really interesting about Mastodon, about how different they are now to where they were at the beginning of their careers. Here's an idea for a new feature, and we've got loads of new feature ideas that we're going to run throughout the show. Right, I think we should drip feed people with all of these ideas.
1: Drip feed.
2: Drip feed,
1: yeah,
2: right?
1: I like that, yeah.
2: But here's an idea.
1: Intravenously.
2: This isn't like a comedy wacky one.
1: Okay.
2: This is more of a muso one.
1: Nice.
2: Because I'm a bit up my own arse when it comes to music. So Joel just nods sagely there. Ed, you're not. You're just enthusiastic. He's like, no, you're a complete tosser.
1: You're great.
2: Thanks, mate.
1: You really pull me along throughout this show.
2: Thanks, chum.
1: You know, without you, this show would be Mastodon's and Bring Me the Horizons.
2: You wouldn't have heard of Mastodon if I'd not played that. What about a back-to-back tracks?
1: Like we do the entire radio show back-to-back.
2: No.
1: Like physically.
2: Like we're in some sort of mythical battle.
1: Yeah.
2: Like we've both got swords and we're just protecting each other. That is the feature, Joel, you're right. Next week we are going to do this entire show completely back-to-back. Me and Joel will never look each other in the face. For the rest of this show.
1: Or just constantly in the Charlie's Angels pose.
2: Yeah, exactly.
1: And then our producer will be like, squat down next to us. Yeah. Because then...
2: Yeah, Amanda, do you mind doing squatting?
1: Do you mind squatting down? I can't remember which one was the squatter.
2: Is she even there, Amanda?
1: She
2: was squatting down behind the window.
1: She was getting
2: already doing it.
1: She's like getting into a roll.
2: Well, they don't actually have toilets at FUBAR, so one needs to squat to relieve yourself of previously drunk liquids.
1: She's getting ready for Sonosphere.
2: So here's the feature idea. This is the muso bit, right?
1: Like it.
2: Back-to-back tracks.
1: Yep.
2: Same band.
1: Yep.
2: But one track from the beginning of their career,
1: like it,
2: and one track from a more recent album, and we can see how they've changed. Like we could do it with Metallica, we could do it with Deftones.
1: I like that.
2: We could to see the way bands have evolved. I think that'd be an interesting thing to do.
1: I think it's very interesting, Ed. And you know what? It's in.
2: Hang on. Well, you're not the arbiter of that. I've decided that it's going in, so it's going in.
1: But it wouldn't go in without me going, it's in.
2: All right, you've rubber stamped it.
1: There we go.
2: I'm happy with that.
1: It's in.
2: I am happy with that, mate. We've had lots of people getting in contact with festival survival tips. That's what I want to talk, because I'm going to Sonosphere.
1: So it's very exciting.
2: That's really exciting.
1: Take me through who's playing at Sonosphere.
2: Right, I'm going to take you through the headliners.
1: Okay,
2: first
1: please
2: of all.
1: Do.
2: I'm hyped. I'm so excited. Right. Friday night, but I'm going to get there on the Thursday, all right?
1: Oh,
2: I'm doing
1: hardcore.
2: The full weekend.
1: Oh,
2: mate.
1: My gosh.
2: Right. Friday night headliner, The Prodigy.
1: Good.
2: Great headliner.
1: Seen them live before, they were great.
2: But sub-headliner is Limp Bizkit.
1: Wow.
2: On the Friday. So
1: that's such a great combination.
2: Oh, man, I'm going to have a couple of wines and I'm just going to kick back and enjoy the evening.
1: Oh, mate.
2: And the next night, headliner, Iron Maiden.
1: I mean, you're a fan of all of these people.
2: Right, Joel, we need to sort you out. We need to educate you about Maiden.
1: Okay.
2: You wouldn't know any of the music you know these days if it wasn't for Iron Maiden.
1: Right? No.
2: This is another
1: Educate
2: one of my
1: me.
2: New features.
1: It's Take me up. To the hills.
2: This is my new feature called My Fair Joel, where I educate you about the history of heavy metal. We're going to start that next week. I'm going to play you tracks from the beginning. So basically, probably next week I'll play you some Black Sabbath and really educate you on the roots of heavy metal.
1: Okay.
2: And then we're going to take you through history. We're going to take you through genres. And by the end of our stint on this rock show, I'm anticipating doing shows with you for at least four to five years.
1: Oh,
2: you
1: thanks,
2: are going to know everything about metal.
1: I'm so excited.
2: You better be.
1: You know what, Ed?
2: What?
1: It's in!
2: Rubber stamped.
1: Rubber stamped!
2: I think Deftones are playing on the Saturday as well. Anyway, I'm looking forward to that. And Metallica are headlining on the Sunday. And Alice in Chains are playing. But there's loads of bands I'm excited about. Ghost, Mastodon are playing. Gojira.
1: Gojira.
2: Baby Metal. Do you know anything about Baby Metal?
1: No, what's Baby Metal?
2: Baby Metal is a Japanese band. It's three girls. I think one's 11, one's 14, and one's 16.
1: What?
2: I think. And essentially they sing like J-pop, like da-da-da-da-da-da-da. Like that's one song, they just do that. Over a really heavy
1: was
2: track.
1: Was that the accent?
2: No, but that's the way they sing it. I mean, I'm not... Don't accuse me of being racist,
1: I'm not,
2: girl.
1: No,
2: it's just
1: I mean,
2: a very accurate impression of a small Japanese girl.
1: Da-da-da-da-da-da-da-da.
2: Yeah.
1: They sound like lasers in 80s movies.
2: Well, yeah, they, that's exactly what they sound like, Joel. Thank you very much. racist lasers. I'm just really excited. And I'll be tweeting from Sonosphere.
1: Yes.
2: Until my phone runs out of battery on Thursday night.
1: You always anticipate tweeting at festivals, and then you get to a festival and you realise everyone's trying to tweet, and so subsequently nobody can tweet.
2: And there's no reception. Absolutely no reception.
1: Because it's like a field, which usually the rest of the year has nobody in it.
2: Exactly.
1: And then suddenly for a weekend has a million people in it, and they're all trying to tweet going, I'm in a field.
2: I don't know what I'd tweet anyway. You go, just had some horrible food, lol.
1: Just had a beer, cost me a tenner, wacky.
2: So we've had some tweets in.
1: I haven't used the word, don't know. You know when you find a word in your brain and you have no idea where you found it from?
2: Wacky, what drawer did that come out of? In Joel's brain file of facts.
1: I was like, oh, going through the Rolodex going, which word? Oh, but I started from the end, from the W's.
2: Yeah, and no wonder wacky was in there. If you're still using a Rolodex in your brain, it's going to be words that you've not used in a while, 80s words.
1: I know, I should really update it and put my contacts across to my iPhone.
2: All that's in your mind, Rolodex, is references to 80s films.
1: Yeah, that's pretty much it.
2: PDT tweeted in, say, his festival tip is stay in a bed and breakfast. Stay in a bed and breakfast.
1: And breakfast yourself.
2: Stay in a bed and breakfast and wear a catheter. Brackets, I've never been to a festival. So not a great tip there from PDT, but I think that's probably quite a good tip of staying in a bed and breakfast.
1: Yeah,
2: but that's not what we're after.
1: Wacky.
2: Carpet Martin said, toilet tent. One empty tent with your nan's commode, bin bags and Febreze. Maybe pop a yucca plant in there for ambience. So what Carpet Martin's suggesting is taking an entirely new tent to shit in.
1: I can't decide whether this isn't a great idea or a terrible idea.
2: It's a terrible idea.
1: Well, is that toilet going to be any worse than the toilets which they are supplying?
2: At least the toilets they're supplying are toilets and not a bag.
1: But then you get rid of the bag, fling it over the fence.
2: What fence?
1: I assume there's fences.
2: So you just find a fence and fling it over?
1: Fling it over.
2: So as long as it's over a fence.
1: It doesn't matter what's on the other side of the fence.
2: Exactly.
1: You could be thrown over to the VIP area. Because then right. You just do it. I think that's a great idea.
2: Let's get this down. Joel's festival survival tip is shit in a bag and throw it over a fence.
1: It's a great survival tip. Someone said to me the Pringles tube thing.
2: What's that?
1: Where you get a Pringles tube, you put a bag in it, shit in the Pringles tube, and then you tie it up.
2: I suppose it pops over the anus quite nicely.
1: Yeah.
2: You can make a seal round the... I mean, I don't mean like a... You don't want to make a seal around your anus.
1: No. They famously don't like anuses.
2: Yeah, they do not swallow shit. They will just balance that on their nose.
1: No. Exactly. But they do clap you afterwards. So.
2: This is poo-based again. Russ Haynes...
1: Poo-bar!
2: Welcome to Poo-bar Radio. Russ Haynes says, don't poo. Hold it in and wait till you get home.
1: When I was... My
2: poos don't work like that, I'm sorry.
1: Really, did they not? I mean, I don't want to go into depth.
2: I can't hold them in for that.
1: You can't.
2: Long. No.
1: When I was... my first ever holiday...
2: You thought you were going to say your first ever poo.
1: It was about a month and a half to go.
2: Yeah.
1: And
2: I remember my first ever poo.
1: It was huge.
2: It was absolutely massive. Been holding it in it was, for 27 years.
1: When it came out, it was an exact... replica of me.
2: Like a mould of the inside of you. That would be fucking amazing, wouldn't it?
1: It's like a brown Madame Tussauds version.
2: It's like an internal fossil.
1: So when I went to my first ever holiday, I hated going out away from my house.
2: Right.
1: I could only do it at my house.
2: Right.
1: And so I couldn't sleep away from home.
2: Right.
1: And I couldn't defecate.
2: Yeah. Joel, we've already said shit, we've said poo.
1: Yeah, I just wanted to bring it back.
2: Yeah, all right, defecate.
1: Defecate.
2: Lunch evacuation.
1: That's a great name for it.
2: Thanks, mate.
1: They should call it now the lunch evacuation tent, the guy's little tent. Right, so my first ever holiday was to Ilfracombe with a school trip.
2: Yeah.
1: And we went for 10 days.
2: Right. That's a long time to go to. What is there to do in Ilfracombe that you can do for 10 days?
1: We went on the rock. We went on the rocky beach.
2: Look, you went on the rock. You went for a shit on Dwayne Johnson.
1: Let me tell you this now.
2: Went for a piss on Rowdy Roddy Piper. Spunked in the Undertaker's eye.
1: I was literally going to say the same thing, but I was going to put Bret the Hitman Hart.
2: That's fine.
1: Oh, that's fine. So went for 10 days.
2: Yeah,
1: didn't shit for 10 days.
2: Wowzers! And were you eating properly? You were eating full meals?
1: Yeah, I was eating normals. And I think that's why I've got a slow heart.
2: Just because you needed the slow heart, you need to be completely zen to push that mother out. I can't really remember
1: like doing it when I got home.
2: You just blacked out.
1: I think I just woke up on the bathroom floor.
2: Just split your anus.
1: I kept on sending. We were sending letters. I remember like every 2 days or something, we'd send letters to our parents.
2: Yeah.
1: And because I was.
2: Hang on, you're only away for 10 days, and every 2 days you sent a letter to your parents.
1: Yeah.
2: But how long? Those letters must take about 5 days to get there.
1: But then they'd get them in you know.
2: Yeah, and they get them when you got back.
1: That's what I don't get about postcards. I don't do postcards.
2: No, there's no point. Because they only arrive when you get back.
1: People are like, send me a postcard. Like, I'll send you a text, mate.
2: Yeah, I'll send you a text. I'll talk to you on Skype. I'll tell you what's been going on.
1: There's no point in a postcard. I could take a photo myself.
2: Yeah.
1: Like,
2: maybe
1: idiots.
2: Postcards made sense when people were having to get the boat to places. And basically, when people took as long to get back
1: sense.
2: As their postcards.
1: Yeah.
2: I like the idea that every postcard you sent, the writing was getting more and more, like, spidery. And, like, weak, because all you could do, all your strength was dedicated to holding in that shit.
1: Just, like, just shit was just coming out of my fingernails. Just, like, splotted
2: so
1: all over the
2: place. Just writing with your finger, just it's just all coming out your pores. Just looks like a melting muffin.
1: 10 days I went.
2: Yeah.
1: 10 days. And my mum still got letters, those letters that I sent. Because I was, like, probably, like, I'm going to say like nine.
2: Nine, right, okay.
1: And the letters...
2: You held in a shit for more days than years you were old.
1: Yeah.
2: It's not right, mate.
1: Yeah, I mean, I probably should have learned by that point. That I'm allowed to shit outside of my comfort of my own home.
2: Yeah, exactly, yeah.
1: And I... So, yeah, all the letters basically talked about which bunk I was on.
2: Right.
1: Constantly just like, oh, I've got the top bunk.
2: Yeah.
1: Like every letter.
2: You, knowing what state your bowels are in, you should not have been allowed the top bunk. That is asking for trouble.
1: It'd be like a filter coffee.
2: Yeah. Absolutely awful. What's seeping through that bunk? Oh, Joel's had a dream where he's at home on the toilet.
1: Oh, God.
2: I tell you what, just to limit it to this section before we have another track, I once needed a shit so badly when I was at my friend Freddie Mansfield's house. And bear in mind, he lived next door to me.
1: Yeah.
2: We were on top of his shed. He had a big shed garage thing, and we were on top of it. We used to hang out on the roof.
1: Classic.
2: And it was literally a 1 second walk to get to my house. I was so desperate for a shit, I hung my ass over the edge of the shed and did a shit off the side of his shed and wiped my ass with leaves.
1: Wow. That is unbelievable. Well done, Ed. We'll come back for more shitty stories.

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1: I've literally just this second finished a carrot.
0: How was it?
1: It was, it was a carrot.
0: I love a carrot.
1: I had a particularly good carrot the other day, can you?
0: I think you can.
1: Can you?
0: My mum started growing carrots in a garden and you know what? They really taste like carrots.
1: Well, that's good.
0: More so, because I eat a carrot baton, I'd say, you know, daily.
1: Yeah, but these are highly refrigerated.
0: Exactly.
1: You're not going to get a full carrot taste if it's highly refrigerated. I want to eat this carrot so bad, but I'm not going to because I'm a professional, so I'm going to put it on top of this coffee cup.
0: Put it on top of the coffee cup and we'll talk about it instead.
1: This is the least rock and roll thing. Me and Joel are literally stood here. In the breaks during the songs, we talk about going to the gym.
0: Yeah.
1: Right? And now we're eating carrots. It's pathetic.
0: We should be doing heroin and, like, fucking chicks.
1: Yeah, we should be smacking each other off our tits with syringes.
0: Yeah. Well, you are, because you got diabetes.
1: Yeah, but that's just sensible. I have to do that. All
0: right? It's so un-rock and roll of you, Ed. You should just, like, miss a few sort of...
1: I should just die, shouldn't I, in 2 days?
0: Is that how long it would take?
1: It'd take a few days. If I just didn't take insulin, it would take...
0: Mate.
1: Maybe, yeah, because some background insulin, yeah, it'd take 3-4 days. To go into a coma, anyway.
0: Oh, my God.
1: Yeah? Pretty cool, hey, lady.
0: My festival survival tip is...
1: Insulin.
0: That's it.
1: That is a great festival survival
0: tip. Pop that down on the list, mate.
1: I will. There you go. That's down. Insulin. Breathe in and out. I've got loads. I've written a few, actually. A few festival survival tips.
0: Go.
1: Take condoms.
0: Wow.
1: To keep your snacks dry. And if you use flavours...
0: Is that what you call your penis, your snack?
1: Yeah.
0: Anyone want to munch on my snack?
1: Do you want to meet snacks? He's a good little boy.
0: It's my frazzles.
1: If you use flavoured condoms as well...
0: Yeah.
1: You get the combinations right. Because if you pop a load of pistachios in a strawberry condom... Hello.
0: Hello.
1: Perfect snack.
0: There we go. Taste of strawberries and of nuts.
1: Another tip. Be fat.
0: Make sure that it's, like, you know, new condoms because you want to make it sure it tastes of the right kind of nuts.
1: Yeah. Be fat.
0: Be fat?
1: Yeah, as a man who's been to a festival as a fat man and now a less fat man.
0: Yeah.
1: It was much better. I could just sleep on the floor.
0: Oh, really?
1: Because I just had a duvet.
0: Is it just comfier being fat?
1: So much more comfy.
0: Really?
1: Yeah.
0: This is something I've never even thought about before.
1: My girlfriend way preferred it as well.
0: Really?
1: Oh, yeah. Now she's just like, oh, it's so knobbly. Just like, what's that bone? I can't lie on that.
0: That's so interesting.
1: She hates it, mate.
0: You were so comfy. You were like a waterbed.
1: Yeah. Imagine putting your head on old Ed, right? Imagine resting your head on old Ed's stomach.
0: I think about it all too many.
1: Lovely. Now try and...
0: So much.
1: She's like, what? You're so spiky.
0: Yeah.
1: She hates it.
0: That's really interesting.
1: Take a bottle of water...
0: Yeah.
1: Right, take bottles of water and you can drink them, and then if that's all you're drinking, you can then fill, if you need a wee into the water bottle, and that will fill it up perfectly. And then throw it at a band you don't like.
0: That's actually a really good call.
1: Yeah.
0: I threw a bottle of piss at Daphne and Celeste.
1: Did you?
0: Yeah.
1: Was it Reading?
0: Yeah.
1: But I saw them at Leeds that year.
0: But it wasn't my piss. Someone gave it to me and then I threw it.
1: Well, then you've got to throw that. Well, why don't you chuck it over the fence? We've established that there is a magical fence at a festival where you can throw any sort of effluvia and it just disappears. It goes into Narnia.
0: Technically, the sort of the little barrier at the front, that's technically a fence.
1: So, but you wouldn't throw a bag of shit as a band, would you?
0: Well, I mean, some people do.
1: Sorry, a Pringle tube with a really long shit in it.
0: Yeah, exactly. It's just going to... But throw the smaller ones, like the small ones that you get in bars.
1: Yeah.
0: You know, just throw it so you can get a really good throw on it.
1: That is the one scenario where when you pop, you will immediately stop.
0: Yeah. I mean, that'll put you off Pringles for life.
1: You should change the tube so it says, when you poop, you can't scoop. Doesn't make sense.
0: Once you plop, you can't stop.
1: Oh, much better.
0: Come on!
1: Oh, you are on good form today, man.
0: I feel great today, Ed.
1: We've got some festival survival tips coming in on the Facebook. When I say on the Facebook, that would suggest that The Rock Show has its own Facebook. It does not. This is literally on
0: personal.
1: My Facebook.
0: Yeah.
1: This is on my Facebook fan page. Mark Myers says, this is quite a good tip.
0: Pop that in there. You've got a fan page.
1: I'm not sneaky enough to... Yeah, I've got a fan page on Facebook, guys. I never update it. Mark Myers says, carry a rolled-up high-vis waistcoat in your rucksack. Put it on whenever you need to get to the front of any queue and walk with an appropriate attitude of a man only doing the job because Job Centre Plus told him they would stop his benefits if he didn't take it.
0: That's great.
1: But I think wearing a high-vis jacket, apart from the dig at people without unemployment, I think the high-vis jacket thing is great.
0: I mean, you can get away with so much wearing a high-vis jacket.
1: Yeah, but I think he's right. It's the appropriate attitude as
0: yeah,
1: well.
0: Yeah, you've got to do it with the swagger
1: yeah.
0: of, like, I'm supposed to be here.
1: Yeah.
0: I'm not... I mean, that's how I got my job at FUBAR.
1: Yeah, no, Joel's not me. Just walked in a high-vis jacket.
0: It's suddenly I'm presenting a bloody station, mate.
1: John Robbins, excellent comedian.
0: Excellent.
1: Comedian, been to festivals before.
0: I went to school with him.
1: Did you?
0: Yeah, mate.
1: Did you?
0: Yeah, I went to school with
1: him. Did you get on?
0: I was always afraid of him.
1: Yeah.
0: Still afraid of him.
1: I'm quite afraid of him.
0: He's just got, he's got a way about him that he's brilliant, and it's just a way about him that's like, I'm really good at
1: life. Yeah, he's very good at comedy. A packet of moist wipes will solve 3 of your festival problems. Are you trying to count which ones they'd be?
0: Yeah.
1: Right, let's hear them, Joel. What do you think they are?
0: So you got 3 wipes.
1: 3 wipes.
0: Sometimes you get dirty shins.
1: Okay, so, all right. Dirty shins, I'm going to write that
0: dirty
1: down.
0: Dirty shins, because sometimes you wear trainers and then the sort of the mud splatters up from the floor.
1: If you're wearing shorts.
0: Sorry. Yeah, wearing shorts. I always find the back of my neck gets really dirty, but I don't really know why.
1: Dirty shins, dirty back of neck.
0: And then to

0: But it's definitely a good thing to do over the 3 days here at a festival. Okay. I'll be taking... I mean, that's a good tip. I'm going to write that down.
1: That is a good tip from John Robbins.
0: I'm going to write that down in my tips, because the other ones I wrote down were, when you put up your tent, make sure you stay in a hotel. That was another one of my tips.
1: I like that. Just pop it up and be like, guys, can't wait for this festival. They just don't come back.
0: Yeah, exactly. Or just put up a tent in your travel lodge family room.
1: Yeah.
0: You know, those big rooms that make no sense.
1: Just feel like you're getting in the spirit of things. That's a good tip from John Robbins, who played Smike in the school play Nicholas Nickleby.
0: It's good to plug that shit. Let's do it. Let's do a band fake out, actually.
1: Let's do a band fake out, mate.
0: One of our regular features that has survived the cull.
1: Oh,
0: Joel,
1: my gosh.
0: We have a jingle for this, don't we?
1: We do, actually. We do. It's absolutely incredible. Ready for it?
0: Yeah.
2: We give you three names, two are fake. Two are fake.
1: Right, the jingle's wrong. We've gone through that many times.
0: Joel's going to read these three band names. Two of them are real. One of them is fake. Let's hear it, Joel. I'm going to have to guess which one. Just to let you know, the scoring's on there. I think Joel's won one once.
1: Yes.
0: And I've got all of mine right?
1: Yeah, pretty much.
0: Right, let's hear it.
1: You're like Federer and I'm like Murray right now.
0: Yeah.
1: Just a little
0: tennis
1: reference.
0: Ooh, chocolate cheese.
1: Okay, right. I've got three to do today, Ed.
0: Nice.
1: Very excited.
0: Lovely work.
1: Okay, right. I'm going to go for these three. Okay, here
0: Let's hear it. Band fake out.
1: Band fake out. Clotted symmetric sexual organ.
0: I mean, that... I don't know what that would be. That is insane.
1: Clotted symmetric
0: sexual organ. I don't know if you know all of those words to make that up.
1: Bear in mind that I did work in a cheese shop, so clotted cream is actually, we sold that on the side.
0: Did you? In the cheese shop?
1: Yeah. It's just all sort of dairy in it.
0: Nothing beats a bit of cheddar piled high with clotted cream.
1: Like, how can I add to this amount of dairy?
0: Yeah.
1: More dairy. Yeah, and then just drizzle a bit of milk on top.
0: And then just pop it on a milkshake.
1: Yeah, it's great.
0: With an ice cream scoop.
1: Next one.
0: Yeah.
1: Worm. I can't even say it. Wormwood regrets.
0: Wormwood regrets. And is wormwood one word?
1: It's two words.
0: Wormwood regrets.
1: Wormwood regrets.
0: Okay, next one.
1: Maggot pigs on Tuesday.
0: Maggot pigs... I mean, I hope that's a band. What? I don't know why the maggot pigs would be doing anything different on a Tuesday as they would be the rest of the week.
1: Yeah, it's sort of the night off of comedians, really.
0: Yeah.
1: It's the sort of the least comedy sort of involved
0: a
1: evening.
0: Tuesday, yeah. So everyone just goes and hangs out with the maggot pigs.
1: Yeah. So they've sort of done that. Tuesday.
0: I think that's the fake one.
1: So we've got clotted symmetric sexual organ, wormwood regrets, and maggot pigs on Tuesday.
0: No, hang on, I'm going to change my mind.
1: Dun, dun, dun, dun, dun,
0: I'm going to change my mind to...
1: Remember, Ed, you have only...
0: No, I'm going to stick with it. Maggot pigs on Tuesday is fake.
1: Maggot pigs on Tuesday is real. Wormwood regrets is fake.
0: No!
1: Ah! Yes! Come on!
0: On that bombshell, I'm going to have to recover. Let's put some music on.
1: This is Hacktivist.

0: That was Hacktivist with self-titled Hacktivist.
1: Yeah, Hacktivist. I believe it's from an EP called Hacktivist.
0: Well, you know what? If you're going to keep it constant, might as well do it.
1: Yeah, exactly. Just call everything Hacktivist.
0: Yeah.
1: They're all called, all the members are called the Hacktivist as well.
0: What's your name? Well, on bass, we've got Hacktivist.
1: On Hacktivist, we've got Hacktivist. Just replace every word with Hacktivist. Anyway, we're going insane. We've got a caller.
0: It's very exciting. We have Rob on the line. Hello, Rob.
2: Hiya.
0: Hello, mate.
1: It's Rob, friend of the show, a.k.a. Lady Stardust on Twitter. How are you today, Rob?
2: I'm all right, thank you.
1: What are you up to?
2: I'm in London.
1: You're in London? You're in smoke, are you?
2: Yeah.
1: How are you enjoying that?
2: School.
1: Oh, with your school? You're on a school trip?
2: Yeah.
1: What's the school trip for?
2: We're going to go to Planet Hollywood for food, and then we're going to go and watch The Lion King.
0: Right. Oh, nice.
1: Can I just say, Rob, it doesn't count as a drama trip if you go to Planet Hollywood. Why are you going to Planet Hollywood?
2: To eat.
1: No, I know to eat, but, you know, London's, like, the food capital of the world, and Planet Hollywood is basically, like, they may as well cook a shoe.
0: Arnold Schwarzenegger.
2: It's amazing, but I said it's overrated and expensive.
1: I mean, it's not overrated. Everyone thinks it's horrible. It's perfectly rated.
2: Not the people from the North Head.
1: I know the people from the North probably think it's swanky. Swanky place. Yeah. You go in there, they don't give you coal as a starter.
0: Is that a slightly Indian then, Ed?
1: Yes. Well, I'm sorry. The North has a very diverse population.
0: Last time I went on a school trip, I didn't shit for 10 days, Rob.
1: What's the longest you've gone without having a shit, Rob?
2: About an hour.
0: Just constantly flows out of Rob.
1: How many shits do you do a day?
2: Me? It's normally about two.
1: You do two a day? What size are the stools? are we talking pellets? Are we talking sausages?
2: Normal ones, normal sizes.
1: Yeah, but what's normal size? If you're doing two a day, I want to know if you're doing rabbit spray or cigars.
2: Like, you know, did you ever watch You Are What You Eat?
1: Yeah.
2: Right, well, you know that.
1: Oh, you don't eat them, do you? What colour? Are we talking a nutty, conker brown?
2: Brown.
1: Conker brown? Not brown.
0: Not brown.
2: Yeah, like, no.
1: You just said brown. It's like, brown? No, mine are neon.
0: The white, like the Hollywood sign.
1: Yeah. Well, thanks. I watched some of Rob's. Rob's a rapper.
0: You're a rapper.
2: I'm a rapper.
0: Oh.
1: I watched some of your rap, and I liked it very much. I thought it was. I mean, I don't know a lot about rap, hence I'm doing a rock show. But I thought it was of high quality. The only thing I thought is you looked like you were being a little bit mean, and I know you. I've talked to you on many different radio shows, and you're nice.
2: I'm an actor as well.
1: Oh, right, and you're acting a bit mean. I think you can afford to be a bit smilier. There's no rappers who are nice and smiley.
0: Yeah,
1: so I think that could be your niche.
2: Well, thank you. I think I might take that on board.
1: Where can people check out some of your mean rap?
2: Well, I've only got one video at the minute, and that's on YouTube. If you put in Hypop TV RJ.
1: Hypop TV RJ.
0: Hypop TV RJ.
1: Everyone will be doing that, mate. They're rock fans who listen to this, but we can have a bit of rap now and again.
0: It's fine. It's fine.
2: I did film another rap video last week, and the man said that he put it up tomorrow, but he accidentally deleted it while he was editing it.
1: Yeah, I've used that excuse before as well. Oh, sorry.
2: Yeah, well, it was very good.
1: It was very good, was it?
0: He didn't press the on button, did he?
1: No. Sorry, I've left the lens cap on.
0: Oh.
1: Have you ever been to a festival?
2: No, I haven't.
1: You haven't, so you've got no festival survival tips for us?
2: No, I haven't. But I can make one up.
0: Yeah, do it,
1: mate. Why don't you make one up? Why don't we add... Well, we're going to create a festival survival Bible. Ed and Joel's festival survival Bible, and we need a guest writer for it. So, Rob, make one up.
0: Some people would argue that being in Planet Hollywood is like being in a festival.
1: Yeah.
2: Tent. You need a tent.
0: You need a tent.
1: You need a tent. Okay, it's basic, but it's good.
0: Yeah. Yeah.
2: Yeah, basic. The drugs...
1: The drugs. So would you take drugs in or would you get them there, Rob?
2: Oh, I'm not sure.
0: How would you get them in if you were transporting them in?
1: Yeah, that's a good question, isn't it? How would you smuggle drugs into a festival? You're a rapper, you probably just smoked them all before you got in there.
2: Yeah, get a condom, put it up your nose.
0: If anybody knows. then the drugs are literally touching your brain.
1: Hang on, are you doing anything?
2: No. Get a condom, put it up your nose, yeah. And then hide the drugs.
1: Somewhere
2: in your pocket.
1: And then the fact you've got a condom up your nose will distract the security. Yeah. They go, why the fuck have you got a condom up your nose? And you go, I'm a crazy person. And then just run in.
0: Yeah.
1: Would you take the condom out of the packet?
2: No.
1: So you just put a packeted condom up your nose, hanging out the bottom, and then just put all the drugs in your pocket?
0: It'd be quite hard to get a packeted condom up your nose unless you've got really big nostrils. Plus, so probably just maybe sellotape it to your face.
1: Yeah, and also it can be quite painful to get, because a lot of them have got like
0: jagged edges.
1: Serrated edges.
0: Mm.
1: Just me and Joel pointing out there that we've used condoms recently.
0: Yeah. I found out that the serrated edges when I realised that you've got to take
2: L7
0: the packet off first.
2: Condoms into the gigs.
1: Say again.
2: How do you reckon L7 did it? Did they put them up the nose?
1: Oh, yeah. L7 probably hid the condoms in their heroin.
2: Fair enough.
1: It's just my normal bag of heroin. I've got a secret condom inside.
0: Inside there's like the condom, but inside the condom is books for reading and stuff. Just like, oh yeah, the usual heroin.
1: Do you think the Catholic Church basically tell people in Africa to not use condoms? Do you think you have to smuggle them in to Africa using a condom? Just a bag of condoms inside a condom, swallow them. I'm just blue skying here, guys. Never mind.
0: I think it's great.
1: Rob, you're too late for a request. We've got our playlist, but have you got one for next week, maybe?
2: Well, I requested one this week.
1: You requested one for this week?
2: Yeah.
1: What did you request? You just said, can I request some punk, didn't you?
2: Yeah, I know, but I thought you were going to do it as a regular section. So, because you said that. I said last week, can I have Reflecting God by Marilyn Manson?
1: Oh, yeah.
0: Oh,
1: we completely ignored you.
0: We forgot that, didn't we?
1: Yeah.
0: Tell you what, Rob, instead, could you say, can I please have Falling in Reverse, Fashionably Late?
1: Please don't say that, Rob.
2: I won't. I know that one, but I don't like it.
1: Good man.
0: Oh, okay, that's fine, that's fair enough. All right, what about Nine Inch Nails, We're In This Together?
2: Hello, keep going.
1: No, don't keep going. No, he's not doing this. He's not controlling the show. He calls in every week to peacock and gamble about his fucking breakfast. And now he's calling in here and he's taking control. I'm not having this. You're a little upstart, Rob. You're a little upstart.
2: Sorry.
0: Papa Roach?
2: I'm not.
1: Stop giving away our playlist. Yeah. It's supposed to be exciting with people that are supposed to be thinking, what's coming up next? And now Rob is spoiling our show. You called in with a rubbish festival.
2: Have you got any Sex Pistols?
1: No, we don't have any Sex Pistols. And you shouldn't be talking about sex. You're only 12. That's sex and guns all in one band.
0: Yeah, terrible.
1: You should be requesting bands called Holding Hands and Smiles.
0: Yeah, which is the new name.
1: You've made me really angry now, Rob. So we're going to put on whatever track we like. But thank you for calling in, and please continue to do so every week. Next week we'll try and remember to play Reflecting Gods by Marilyn Manson. All right?
2: Okay.
0: Well, tell you what, Rob. Just say, this is a track I requested.
2: This is a track I requested.
1: Thank you, Rob.
0: Thanks, Rob.
2: Love you, bye.
1: Bye. Love you.

0: giving radio the finger.
1: Was Nine Inch Nails. We're in this together.
2: I don't... Fubar giving radio the finger. Why? Don't give radio the finger. Don't. Come on, guys.
1: Just give them a happy smile and a wave.
2: Just be part of radio.
1: You know, more people are more likely to actually pay to receive it.
2: Exactly. If you're giving radio the finger, then we should be trying to attract people who like radio. And if you're going around giving radio the finger, then no one is going to like you.
1: I think they need to be more friendly.
2: Whether that finger is just in their face, up their rectum, in their nose, anywhere. Just keep your fingers to yourself.
1: Keep your fingers to yourself.
2: Howard Cohen's been in contact. A lot of poo-based stuff coming in.
1: I mean it's inevitable, isn't it?
2: All the festival-based stuff is poo-based, really. It takes some Imodium, he says. It stops you from pooping so frequently. Not so good when you stop taking them. I mean, obviously, when you get home, basically, you're in for a torrent once you stop taking them.
1: Just going to download a torrent.
2: I wouldn't recommend taking drugs to stop yourself shitting.
1: Because you know it's still building up.
2: Yeah, I think maybe eat, you know, less fibre. That might help.
1: Yeah.
2: You know, it's just a lot of red meat. That'll block you up. Maybe swallow a cork on day one and hope that it works its way down into the right area.
1: Get worms.
2: Do you think that...
1: Because don't the worms eat the stuff that's inside you?
2: Yeah, but I'm not sure. Does that mean you stop shitting?
1: I don't know, but you feel something wriggling inside you. But then that eventually that'll come out.
2: And then you have to swallow a spider, and then you're going down a track and that lady eventually killed her. Nick Page, another comedian. A lot of festival tips coming in from comedians. Nick Page says, this is great. This belies a real backstory. Do not walk through the campsite with shirts on hangers. Nobody is more judgmental than free spirits. Nick Page has obviously been lambasted and heckled by people in campsites for wanting to look smart. And he's a smart man. He likes to wear a nice shirt.
1: He looks dapper.
2: He looks very dapper. Obviously, wants to keep it on a hanger and has been heckled. Catherine Bradley on Facebook has said, don't go. That was a question. But if you absolutely have to, however, I would recommend a box of wine. Remove the bag from inside the box and then fix it to your person, much like a fancy colostomy bag, so you have easy and constant access to your tipple and a shiwi. So the wine thing is great. I mean, I take a box of wine with me. I think that's a really good idea.
1: It's great.
2: And then you just take... It looks like this silver is like space age.
1: It's like a kidney.
2: You take it in like a little kidney. A little silver kidney, a robot kidney.
1: Like a robot
2: that's
1: kidney.
2: Great. But the shiwi doesn't apply to me so much because I have a penis. So, I mean, the festival survival tip for men would be take a penis. Do you know what a shiwi is, Joel?
1: Yeah. It cups the vagina, doesn't it?
2: It cups the vagina. It's sort of like a pre-made shapely Pringles tube.
1: Yeah. I mean, people have been making their own shiwis for years, and now they've made one of their own.
2: Cut the bottom out of a Pringles tube, wash all the salt out of it, cup it to the lady hole.
1: Very important part of the process.
2: Yeah, all you need really
1: wash
2: is just
1: the salt.
2: A funnel or a flume, sort of flume to guide. Just wet yourself.
1: Just, I mean, it's easy, isn't it?
2: Wear padded trousers and just go for it, I say.
1: Ah, crikey, all right.
2: Wear a strap a sponge.
1: I once was at a festival and men, they were like queuing up for the urinals, and then they decided, they were like, well, we don't need to do this because we're men and we can go wherever we want, right? And so they started going against the fence, which was next to the urinal.
2: They should be going over the fence. That sorts it out, doesn't it?
1: Exactly.
2: You go over the fence and that's the edge of the world.
1: Exactly. And then they're missing out an entire section. They don't even need to do the bag.
2: Exactly.
1: Just do it.
2: Exactly. Just do it. Pop your penis through the fence.
1: My friend, this is a separate story. I'll get back to the other story. This is a sub-story.
2: See, this is what happens. Joel has so many stories flying around his brain. He gets all the threads mixed up.
1: My friend Craig Gallagher, when we were younger, we thought it would be hilarious to shit off a quarter pipe.
2: Shit off a quarter pipe?
1: Yeah. And so
2: I don't even know what that means, Joel.
1: So he like sat on the top of the quarter pipe.
2: Oh, this is like me in the shed.
1: Yeah. Yeah.
2: So a quarter pipe as in a skate ramp.
1: It's an escape ramp.
2: Yeah.
1: And then shut off the edge of it. And not like the curved edge, edge.
2: That's just sending your shit on a slide. Wee.
1: Poo. Poo, yeah. And it just went off the edge and splat, and he's now a police officer.
2: As a direct result of that?
1: Well, I think so.
2: With the Met Police, the recruitment officers going, the way that man shut off that shed, that tells me he could catch some criminals. You're going, we're fast-tracking you to CID because of your anal droppage. Well done you, sir.
1: Exactly. He sent me pictures the other day of him in like a... It, also, another thing that he used to do, right?
2: When
1: he,
2: we, right, remember you were on a story
1: about pissing.
2: About weeing against the fence.
1: So, when I got the first mobile phone that could take pictures,
2: yeah.
1: It was this Vodafone phone, right? Yeah. And it was brilliant, right? We were, obviously, well, as soon as this happened, we were just like so bamboozled yeah. by it. We were at Milton Keynes because we went to the Snow Dome to go snowboarding.
2: Sure.
1: And we used to drive up there. And Craig's uncle lived there, right? But only in the weekdays because at weekends he went home. That was where he worked.
2: Yeah.
1: And he was like, yeah, come and stay with me. Come and stay with me. And we've never been to a more bachelor pad ever. Not in the way of like, whoa, oh my God, there's so many amazing things. It was like, I'm a man and yeah. I live in this in the weekday and I have no wife to be here to put the curtains up.
2: Right.
1: Right. We walked in. Everything was still flat packed. He'd lived there for 6 years.
2: Oh.
1: There was no curtains up. Right. And he was like, oh, you guys, you're in the bedroom upstairs. Just go up whenever you want. He made us beans on toast. That was all he had.
2: Of course, yeah.
1: And
2: flat packed.
1: We walked in the house and then he just took his shirt off and just took his shirt off. And we were just like, okay, cool.
2: No, shirts indoors.
1: No shorts indoors. Classic man thing. And then when we were talking downstairs and we eventually went so while we were downstairs, this is this phone story,
2: yeah,
1: is that Craig, we were so excited about having a phone that could take pictures,
2: yeah,
1: Craig took a picture of his penis and it had loads of curtain rings on it and had the curtain ring end bits right. on his balls.
2: He put loads of was he trying to stretch it? Is it like those like you see
1: African
2: on the
1: lady's
2: cover
1: neck.
2: Of National Geographic?
1: It wasn't. It worked a treat.
2: Yeah.
1: It worked a treat. He put it on. He took a picture of it.
2: Yeah.
1: And also took a picture of his shit when he was shitting. I know this is a very shit-heavy show, but I'm just going to add this in.
2: He took a picture of his shit?
1: Yeah, because it's something you've never seen.
2: What? While you were doing it? Yeah, okay.
1: Took a picture of it.
2: While
1: we were all like,
2: out,
1: oh my God, that's disgusting.
2: Yeah, right. Well, it is.
1: So it is absolutely hideous.
2: Yeah.
1: So we were like probably 16 at this point. Right. And then...
2: How long did it go on for? You
1: yeah,
2: you were 16 at that point and he was doing such a long shit that we were 19 by the yeah. time you finished.
1: Yeah, exactly. And then finished on the quarter pipe.
2: Yeah.
1: So anyway, right, phone, funny, whatever.
2: Yeah.
1: About a year later... I gave that phone to someone else.
2: Oh, my God.
1: And I forgot that there was one thing. I just gave it to, like a friend's girlfriend who I didn't really know.
2: Yeah, not appropriate.
1: And then we went to, like, our end of sixth form ball.
2: Yeah.
1: Right. And she was there, and I was sort of like, oh, hey, how are you? And, like, politely, because I hadn't spoken to
2: her.
1: Yeah,
2: yeah.
1: And she was like, oh, and I was with Craig.
2: Yeah.
1: And she looked at Craig and went... I've got a picture of your penis and your shit on my phone.
2: Oh,
1: and he was
2: no.
1: like, what? It was
2: oh,
1: so out of the blue.
2: No.
1: It was unbelievable.
2: So out of the pink.
1: So that was that.
2: Well, we will do the pissing story in a minute because we've got a caller on the phone.
1: Oh,
2: Joel.
1: God, I just went through all that.
2: You went through all that and Adam Harrison's on the line.
1: I'm sorry, Adam. Hello, Adam.
3: Hello.
1: I'm sorry Hi. I listened to
2: I'm
1: all
2: sorry,
1: that,
2: sorry, Adam. We were going to talk to you straight away, but Joel got bogged down in
1: literally.
2: Penis and shit and piss-based stories that all
3: I'm
2: interwove. Were you listening to that? Did you hear that?
3: Yeah, let's hang on to everything else.
1: Oh,
2: yeah,
1: thanks,
2: disgusting,
1: mate.
2: Isn't it? Thanks for calling in, Adam. How are you doing today?
3: Yeah, I'm doing good, thanks. How about yourself?
2: Oh, very nice. This is so polite, isn't it?
1: So
2: this is
1: nice.
2: Lovely. Where are you calling from?
3: I can give you county.
1: Why are you so secretive?
2: Why can't you tell us exactly where you're phoning from, Adam?
3: Because of some stuff, I've sent in another call to this station, and I don't want people piecing their clues together.
2: What have you done? This is bizarre. All right, tell us.
3: This is a different.
1: You're not in a Planet Hollywood in London, are you?
3: No.
1: Okay,
3: no.
2: You're in Devon. Right, we can probably piece it together. So why are you calling in, Adam? Have you got a rock story? Have you got a festival survival tip?
3: Yeah, I mean,
2: that sounds so windy.
1: So windy.
3: Oh, can you hear the wind? Oh, sorry. I heard I heard just a minute ago about your festival survival things.
2: Yeah.
3: I have got one tip, but do you want to hear it? Yes?
2: Yeah, definitely.
1: Yes, please, mate.
3: Right, basically, I think you should not be afraid to ask for nice things. Like,
2: Explain, I'm intrigued, Adam, go on.
3: Like, basically, I was at the Isle of Wight Festival a couple of years back,
2: good.
3: And I was really thirsty, so I wanted some water.
2: Yeah.
3: And so what I did is I went to one of the ice cream vans that they had there, and I asked for a bottle of their finest water, and I got their finest water.
2: And what made it particularly fine, the water?
3: Oh, it was just the right temperature. It was refreshing. It was fine water.
2: Do you think out the back they also, if someone went and just asked for water, they had like just boiling brown water?
1: Yeah,
3: I suspect so.
2: But they were like, we are saving the vintage. This is such an amazing vintage. We are saving that for anyone who asks for our finest water.
3: Yeah.
2: So do you think we should do that with everything at festivals? Go, I'll have your finest water, I'll have your finest
3: burger.
2: Well,
3: as with anything, I don't think you should abuse it or overuse it. Just use it the right amount.
2: Just when you really want that, the finer things in life.
1: Yeah.
3: Yeah, exactly.
2: I'm a bit worried about where you are, mate. It sounds like a genuine weather warning.
1: I just want to make sure that you're okay. You're not phoning in a radio station just before you kill yourself and jump off a building.
2: It does sound like that. It
1: sounds like you're on top somewhere, but maybe quite high, and you're just saying, guys, just stop, make sure you ask the finer things in life, because no one's asked me.
2: And I'd like, and quite frankly, I asked for the finest life, but it has not happened. Goodbye.
1: Giving radio the finger!
2: What sort of music are you into, Adam? Are you a rock fan yourself?
3: All right, yeah. I am into Tom Waits.
2: Right, well, we were going to play Tom Waits.
1: It was on the list, but then we didn't get to it, I don't think.
3: You teased me with that last week.
2: I'm so sorry, Adam.
1: Sorry.
2: Would you consider him is a rock artist? He's not really, is he? He's sort of his own thing.
3: That's correct. I would agree with that. Although I do feel like he has done rock songs.
2: Mm. He's closer to, I think he's probably closer to a blues artist, really, isn't he?
3: I suppose he's been around for a long time, so his music has varied over time, but to begin with, he was definitely.
2: I tell you what, we'll try and play some Tom Waits next week.
1: Yeah.
3: Okay, thank you, guys.
2: You wanted Filipino Spring Box Hog or whatever it is, right?
3: Filipino Box Spring Hog, yeah.
2: That's the one, and that's off Mule Variations, yeah. We can probably try and find something from that era, or maybe Rain Dogs.
3: Yeah, can I change the song, actually? He's done a more metally one. I'm not sure if you'd prefer that.
2: Yeah, what's the other song?
3: It's called Hoist That Rag. It's from an album called Real Gone.
2: All right, Hoist That Rag. We'll give playing that a go.
1: I've written it down,
3: okay,
1: Adam.
2: He has written it down.
3: Cheers,
2: I can vouch for that.
1: I've written it down. I'm failing that. We're going to play Blink-182, Adam's song.
2: No, we're not. We're definitely not doing that. Adam, thank you for the festival tip. I will use that when I'm at Sonosphere. I will let you know how that goes. I will tweet a picture of me with my fine water.
3: Okay, thanks. I have got one other thing, the real reason I phoned up.
2: Go on, Adam.
3: All right, thanks, mate. Basically, a couple of weeks ago, you asked for ideas towards a new section for the rock show.
2: Yes. Yes, have you got some ideas?
1: Go for it, mate.
3: I have an idea.
2: Perfect.
1: Very excited.
3: Okay, basically, I think what you could do is, you know how people are always getting hidden meanings and all that from some rock songs, like Led Zeppelin and all that?
2: Mm-hmm. Yeah, like, sort of, do you mean like when they reverse rock songs and you can hear satanic messages?
3: Yeah, exactly.
2: Yeah.
3: I think every week you should play a song in reverse and try and suss out its hidden meaning.
2: I think that's a really good
1: plan,
2: idea.
1: Good plan, mate. Good plan.
3: I've got a name for it as well.
2: Yeah, brilliant. What's the name,
1: mate?
3: Latem. Metal backwards. Latem.
2: Oh,
1: that's great.
2: Latem. Adam, thank you so much for that free idea. You will not be paid for your content.
1: Good work,
3: Don't
1: mate.
3: Need to, mate.
2: But we will attempt to do that. What I suspect the only flaw in that feature might be that it genuinely puts people off that we're playing a song backwards.
3: Well, perhaps just play like a verse or something.
2: The chorus
1: of
2: the verse.
1: Just a bit of it.
2: All right, I think that's a good
3: idea.
2: We'll definitely try that out. Thank you very much,
1: You're
2: Adam.
1: You're a good man, Adam.
3: See you. Bye-bye.
1: Cheers, man.
2: Bye-bye.
1: There
2: Adam Harrison there.
1: Adam.
2: Lovely of him
1: lovely
2: to call
1: man.
2: In.
1: Lovely man.
2: Let's have a track, Joel.
1: Like his namesake, I think everyone should be based on him.
2: Exactly, the top first man.
1: Top first person.
2: Let's have a track forwards, though. Let's have it forwards.
1: Just do it the right way around.
2: Let's do it.
1: This is Lamb of God.

0: That was Lamb of God.
1: In defence of our good name.
0: Thanks, mate.
1: Does that track get you excited?
0: It does. It makes me want to just be angrier.
1: But you're not an angry guy.
0: No.
1: We've established this.
0: No, because, you know, people in mosh pits are just like, oh, angry!
1: Yeah, but you're not an angry guy.
0: I'm just like, my mum's lasagna's pretty good.
1: Does the music not make... I mean, I want to find out a way of getting you angry. Because we talked a couple of weeks ago on the show about you getting stressed, because you get nosebleeds when you get stressed.
0: Yeah, yeah.
1: If you saw that song live, would that give you a nosebleed?
0: I don't think so. I think I'd be... Like when we watched Behemoth the other day live at the Golden Gods Awards Metal Hammer thing. I really enjoyed it because of the spectacle.
1: Yeah, well, they're a great spectacle band.
0: Because I was just...
1: They don't all wear glasses. I'm not saying that.
0: Sponsored by Specsavers.
1: Yeah, yeah. Tell you what, the Proclaimers are a great spectacle. They are a top spectacle as a band.
0: Great spectacle band. and I watched Behemoth, actually, and all I couldn't stop thinking was, like, I feel like I should just do more as a comedian.
1: Oh, what? But you do, because, I mean, last week, you will remember, we've still not confronted this. You are obviously doing something in your show that is bigger than normal.
0: Yeah. Oh, yeah. Oh, yeah. We set up a confetti cannon.
1: And you brought in a spare confetti cannon to the show. And James Acaster, our supposed guest for that week, set off a confetti cannon in the studio.
0: Yeah.
1: Now, I have never run out of a room faster because I saw the amount of confetti and I thought, I told them not to do this. I am fucking leaving now.
0: Everyone was like, where's Ed?
1: Gone. I had to get a car to my next appointment. Sorry. Sorry, guys.
0: And we all cleaned it up and went outside. Ed was sat there.
1: Yeah, eating my lunch. Apologies. What stresses you out? What would genuinely make you angry? What could happen right now that would make Joel angry?
0: It doesn't make me angry. It makes me sort of slightly sort of unsettled.
1: Right. I don't want unsettled. I want angry. Well, but I suppose to be angry, you have to start unsettled.
0: I've been angry... Maybe, like, what, a couple of times.
1: What if someone came in here and pulled your trousers and pants down right now?
0: I'd kind of be like, well, I'm glad Ed got to see the goods.
1: Right, so you wouldn't be angry about that?
0: No. I actually did a show once with Eric Lampert.
1: Right.
0: And my parents were in. Yeah. My ex-girlfriend was in.
1: Right.
0: And loads of other people, agents.
1: Right.
0: It was at the... at a pub.
1: Yeah.
0: I can't remember the name. It was at a place, the Albany, at the top of Great Portland Street.
1: Sure.
0: And we were doing a preview where we were doing a show together, right? And at the end of the show, it was a callback to a bit where I talk about being in my boxer shorts and having a bottle of wine.
1: Yeah.
0: I remember the bit. Classic bit.
1: Classic Dominic Gold.
0: Russell Howard's good news. Right. I came on holding a bottle of red wine in my boxer shorts.
1: Right.
0: And everyone would be like, that was referenced
1: after
0: before.
1: Eric's set.
0: After Eric's set.
1: Yeah, okay.
0: And I'd come back on, everyone would be like, it's a reference of what happened.
1: That's
0: We'd
1: nice.
0: End the show. Everyone was like, oh, good show.
1: Yeah.
0: Right? I did that, and I was like, oh, funny.
1: Yeah.
0: And Eric thought it'd be really fun
1: to pull down
0: my trousers.
1: Oh, no, he debagged you on stage, mate.
0: In front of, like, my mum.
1: Your mum's seen it, and your ex-girlfriend's seen it.
0: Mate, it's grown.
1: Has it? Is it supposed to grow? Oh, no, I've got a baby penis. Imagine having a tiny little baby penis.
0: Imagine having an innie.
1: Wait, no matter what we do on this show, we talk about shitting or cocks.
0: I try so hard.
1: I know. Well, let's do a feature. Let's divert it by a feature, a fake out.
0: Yeah.
1: Jingle, Joel, jingle.
0: Right. Oh, yeah, a jingle. Here we go.
2: We give you three names, two are fake. We give you three names,
0: one.
2: Two are fake.
0: One.
3: Fake out.
0: Like it. Like
1: this
0: it a lot.
1: This is mine. Here we go. I'm going to give you three names. One of them's fake. Two of them are real band names.
0: Hit me, Ed.
1: Christ Skinner. I love the way you write those down.
0: I wrote them down because I've got really short-term memory or long-term memory, and I forget the short. I've got bad short-term memory.
1: Right.
0: What did I just say? Come on!
1: Christ's bloody beard.
0: Christ's bloody beard. Okay.
1: What I like about Christ Skinner is it sounds like it could be like a
0: review of Frank Skinner.
1: Christ Skinner.
0: Oh, not again.
1: Oh, and he is a Catholic man, so it's his new surname.
0: It's his new sort of acronym.
1: Or Christ Bollock, all one word.
0: That just made me laugh more than anything else. It's a really elongated laugh.
1: So Christ Skinner, Christ's bloody beard, or Christ Bollock, all one word.
0: I mean, no one really talks about Christ's bollock.
1: No. No, they don't, do they?
0: No, it's always covered up by sort of a cloth.
1: Yeah. cock and balls always covered up by a cloth.
0: Always covered up by a cloth. You know what? I'm going to say to the Vatican,
1: yeah,
0: I want to see some Christ cock.
1: Yeah, maybe on your next crucifixes.
0: Oh, God, I never just said that. That's a horrible thing.
1: Maybe on your next crucifixes, you could have his hands nailed, his feet nailed, and his scrot nailed to one side.
0: Yeah.
1: Right, let's get away from that. Christ Skinner, Christ bloody beard, a Christ bollock.
0: I think.
1: Or one word.
0: I think the fact that it's... Oh, Christ bloody beard. I think Christ Skinner is real. I think... I'm going to say Christ bollock is the fake one. Go on with it. Go on with it, guys. Go on with it. I'm on a roll. I'm on a roll. Because you've done there...
1: The fake is... Christ's bloody beard.
0: No, oh, God's sake!
1: Oh, incorrect again.
0: For God's sake!
1: Which means, of course, that Christ bollock, all one word, is an actual band. I don't know who they are. I don't know what they do. We can find out fairly easily. I almost don't want to find out.
0: Just leave it.
1: Because what if they're a jokey band? I want them to be a really serious anti-Christian band.
0: We are Christ bollock.
1: We are Christ bollock from Greece.
0: Greece, that famous place that has quite the metal genre sort of feel.
1: A lot of death metal bands like that.
0: Yeah.
1: Christ bollock. So we've got loads of other features coming up. I'm so looking forward to phoning your mum. Let's tell everyone what we're going to do.
0: So what we're going to do later is my mum is going to review...
1: A metal track
0: yeah. that we've got lined up. And she's just basically, I've given her the task, I've given her the track. She's gone away. She's looked up on YouTube.
1: She's not gone on holiday specifically to do this.
0: No. She's actually stayed at home.
1: We're going to be playing the track later. It's a down track.
0: Yeah, it's a good
1: On the March of the Saints.
0: She texts me saying, Robert, which is my stepdad, Robert has just come in whilst I'm watching the vid. And thinks I'm having a mid-old-age life crisis. I think he would have been less surprised if I had been watching porn.
1: Lovely. I literally can't wait to speak to your mum. I can't wait. And I'm not being like, hey, your mum. I'm being like, I'm looking forward to meeting her.
0: She's a nice lady.
1: Yeah, she sounds like a great lady.
0: I think it's the first time that I've ever sort of realised that she knows what porn is.
1: Why would she not know what porn is?
0: I know, but it's your mum. You don't think about it, do you?
1: No, I don't think about anyone's mum in connection with porn. But, you know, she knows what it is. It'd be weird if your mum went, and what's that? You'd be more worried about your mum if she'd never heard of porn, wouldn't you?
0: I suppose so, but I don't really like the idea of my mum knowing what it is. First, because she'll see a lot of videos of me.
1: Well, don't get me tempted, because when we speak to your mum on the phone, I am now tempted to talk to her about porn and all the porn that she knows.
0: We were very sheltered growing up. Very sheltered. Because we lived in like a little village.
1: That's a basic minimum.
0: We were literally sheltered.
1: That's weird because I was brought up outdoors. I'm a little wolf man.
0: In a tent and you said throw your shits over a fence.
1: Yeah, just straight over that fence where they disappear.
0: I didn't really know what cigarettes were until I got to secondary school.
1: No, fuck off.
0: I just didn't really, I kind of seen them, but I didn't really know they were a thing.
1: What do you mean?
0: Like, people my age did it. I thought it was just something old people did.
1: Right, okay.
0: I didn't like cigarettes because my mum used to keep her dad's old pipe in a drawer, and I used to get it out and smell it, and it smelled disgusting, so I hate smoking forever.
1: Yeah. Well, I think that's good.
0: It's a good thing.
1: It's a good way of doing it. I smoked for many years and still feel awful.
0: I just, the other day, because I really like blueberries, right?
1: I mean, this is the. There's a bag of carrots on the table, and Joel just said he really likes blueberries.
0: I love blueberries.
1: Right, okay.
0: Good food, mate. Superfood.
1: I prefer a blackberry.
0: Well, that's controversial.
1: Right, it's not.
0: So I was in a shop the other day, and like a petrol station.
1: Yeah.
0: And on the counter, they had the blueberry shisha cigarettes. And I've never smoked in my life, but I thought I like blueberries.
1: Yeah.
0: So I bought one. And without ever smoking.
1: You just buy a pack of blueberries, mate.
0: Well, yeah. But then you get, with a pack of blueberries, you don't get to blow smoke out at the end.
1: No, but I suppose you could just spit.
0: You could just move somewhere cold.
1: Yeah. Just wait for winter. Eat a blueberry and go, just breathe. It's amazing.
0: It's brilliant. I'm probably addicted.
1: Oh, yeah.
0: I've really loved doing it.
1: Does it have nicotine in it?
0: No, it doesn't have anything. Doesn't have anything addictive in it. Doesn't have anything good in it. Doesn't have anything that makes you feel better. It's completely pointless. Just taste the blueberries and then you can blow smoke out.
1: Oh, that sounds pretty cool, mate.
0: It's so good. I like how I blow smoke signals.
1: Like a superfood dragon. That's what you're like.
0: Oh, I like it.
1: I tell you what, Joel, I think you should do a fake out right now.
0: Yeah, mate.
1: Let's do it. Jingle again.
2: We give you three names, two are fake. We give you three names, two are fake.
3: Fake out.
0: Okie dokals. Right, here we go. Okay, good. I've got a good one. Right. Metal duck.
1: Right, metal duck. Sounds like it could be a parody band.
0: Metal hamsters.
1: Again, there are jokey bands that could be. Is that with a Z at the end of hamsters?
0: No, just an S.
1: No, just an S.
0: Just an S.
1: Right.
0: Metal pig.
1: Metal pig sounds real.
0: Metal duck, hamsters, or pig.
1: Hmm. The thing is, any of them viably, I think, could be. This is quite. You've done well here.
0: Yes.
1: But metal pig, I think, will be a real band, is what I'm thinking.
0: I'm so good at this today.
1: Metal pig, metal hamsters, metal duck. I think the fake is metal. And this is just a punt in the dark. Duck.
0: The fake one is metal pig.
1: Oh my god! I've done it again. And you nearly ruined it because when I said metal pig's real, you went, "I'm really good at this today." You got too excited. You got too excited, Joel. And I thought I could change my mind now because he's obviously giddy. But I didn't
0: even realise I got excited.
1: Yeah, you listen back to this, and I say metal pig's real, and you go, "I'm so good at this today."
0: I didn't even realise.
1: So giddy, mate.
0: I would be the worst spy.
1: Can we put Thin Lizzy on? I feel like we'd need something a bit more classic.
0: Yeah, mate. Yeah. What song is it?
1: Cold Sweat. Let's have it.

0: Boobah! Thin Lizzy and a cold sweat.
1: You don't sweat at all.
0: Don't
1: we
0: sweat.
1: Were discussing this earlier.
0: No, I don't really sweat. I don't really sweat. I just don't do it. I you know, it's weird. I'll be on stage.
1: Do you think that's healthy to not sweat?
0: No, I think it's all bottled up inside me.
1: Well, where are you storing it then?
0: Skin.
1: All in your skin?
0: Yeah, it's all
1: in
0: my skin.
1: You've just got an underlayer of sweat.
0: Yeah, very oily all the time.
1: Yeah, it's so oily. Such an oily Joel.
0: So I went to the gym, right?
1: Here we go.
0: Now,
1: talk about blueberries in the gym.
0: Yeah, I just lift a weight and do a little smoky.
1: Yeah.
0: Right, and I haven't been to the gym for years.
1: Right.
0: Well, I just run.
1: Yeah, I'm...
0: away from people.
1: Away from the gym.
0: Just running away from people.
1: Yeah.
0: I just like to, like, do something really... just shout some sort of insult at someone, and then that's my training.
1: You need a reason to run, don't you?
0: Yeah.
1: Yeah, and it has to be offensive.
0: I have to sort of chase... I pick someone really massive.
1: Yeah.
0: And then I just say, you look like a blueberry bum face.
1: Well, in a minute in this section, we're going to talk about... someone that you might need to run from.
0: Yeah, that's true.
1: But first, let's hear your insight into you going to the gym.
0: So I decided to call my friend Jason.
1: Yeah.
0: Lives very close to me. Massive, massive black guy.
1: Right.
0: Huge muscles.
1: It better be relevant that he's a black man.
0: Yeah, I think it is.
1: Right.
0: I just set the scene.
1: In an age where you... Joel, why do we need to say Jason's race for this
0: story? I think if he was telling this story, he'd be like, oh yeah, there was this skinny white guy.
1: Right. Okay, you know what? You've justified it immediately.
0: And so I was like, called him up. He was like, yeah, totally. Right, I'll take you to the gym. I'm going to go today.
1: Yeah.
0: Come with me today to the gym. And I was like, okay, all right, cool. Let's do this.
1: Right.
0: So this was day before. And he took me to his local gym.
1: Right.
0: Now, this is the worst leisure centre.
1: Where he goes.
0: Yeah.
1: Right.
0: I have ever been to.
1: Right.
0: Right.
1: How many leisure centres have you been to in your life?
0: Three.
1: Right. So it's bottom.
0: Yeah.
1: It's in bottom of
0: the table.
1: Yeah.
0: So it's like, you know, terrible.
1: Yeah.
0: And walked in. It's pretty bad. And then he was like, I went straight away to walk up to the counter, to the reception.
1: Yeah.
0: To pay some money. He's like, no, we'll go this way. And he's like figured out a way that you can get him for free where you like walk through the kitchens.
1: That's amazing. What he's, it's a shit leisure centre that he's worked out.
0: He's got the blueprints.
1: I like your friend Jason.
0: Right. And he's just like, nah, come this way. And so, and I thought, baby, go straight to it. Took about 15 minutes weaving through various different sort of places.
1: That's why he's in such good shape.
0: Yeah, yeah. Just gets a bit of a warm up before he goes in.
1: So much walking before the gym.
0: And so we went in, under, through the kitchens.
1: Yeah, sure.
0: Through various different places that were like offices for like the leisure centre. Went right underneath the pool. And then that's where the gym was. It was underneath the pool in the... dankest.
1: Not in the pool.
0: That would probably provide some extra fitness.
1: Yeah.
0: So it was underneath the pool, yeah, and the roof was literally leaking. Yeah. The roof was leaking.
1: Because of the pool.
0: I don't know whether it was the pool,
1: yeah,
0: but I like to assume that maybe it was the pool coming through the roof.
1: If it was underneath the pool and the roof was leaking, it was almost certainly the pool.
0: I think maybe it was some result of the pool.
1: Right, okay. Yeah, carry on.
0: And I walked in. And it felt like one of those saloon movies where when someone walks in and everyone
1: it's
0: in the bar
1: silence.
0: Looks at me. Silence.
1: Were you quite different to everyone else in there?
0: Everyone was massive.
1: Right.
0: And black, not that it's a reference. Doesn't matter.
1: Right.
0: But in this story,
1: you're
0: it kind of does.
1: Scene.
0: Setting the scene.
1: Yeah. Right? Not because you were... They're not used to skinny white men walking into the gym. That's
0: no. I mean, they probably would have been fine with it if I was massive.
1: Right, okay. So it was less your... skin colour.
0: Physique.
1: And more your physique.
0: Yeah. And so I walked in. Everyone was just standing. And it wasn't like a sort of a fitness first where it was like everyone's just, it's all colourful and nice.
1: Yeah, yeah.
0: It was so just like all the weights were just rusty. And it was like, just like, you know, you felt like they weren't even weights. They were like ones they'd made out of concrete themselves.
1: Yeah, they'd hewn them themselves
0: just
1: with
0: like,
1: their own hands.
0: Yeah. And they were just bending bars instead of weights.
1: Yeah.
0: Just proper. It was amazing.
1: Yeah.
0: It was like, I was like, oh, wow, this is a world that I have not even seen. Everyone was so massive.
1: Yeah.
0: Also, need to point this out, everyone had their shirt off.
1: Right.
0: Everyone, shirts off. And Jason...
1: They weren't even wearing vests or anything.
0: Not even wearing vests.
1: Wow.
0: Shirts off. And I walked in, and Jason then, at that point, said to me, you've got to take your shirt off.
1: What? Is it a gay gym?
0: No.
1: Well, why do you have to...
0: It's like the opposite
1: I'm not
0: to a
1: suggesting
0: gay gym.
1: That gay gyms, everyone has to take their shirts off. I don't know what happens in a gay gym. I'd imagine they just work out.
0: They just work out.
1: Yeah.
0: I used to go to a gay gym, in the Fitness First one. I didn't know it was a gay gym until my friend was like, that's like the gay gym.
1: Do they not ask... So it's not a gay... You don't have to be gay to go in.
0: No.
1: It's just gay, gay
0: even
1: friendly.
0: Even if you did, I'd probably get in.
1: Yeah. Yeah.
0: Probably get a gold star.
1: They wouldn't
0: make
1: you prove it on the door or anything.
0: No.
1: Yeah.
0: Yeah. Exactly. Yeah. Get down and give me 10. Blowjobs.
1: You didn't need to say what you were meaning, Joel.
0: I like to just, you know...
1: How many cocks can you bench? Right, this is... We're on the cusp of coming across as quite homophobic here, so let's... We're not, I assure you.
0: Assure you. We are both completely naked.
1: So this was just a shirts off, Jim?
0: Just, and shirts off. So shirts off, they're all absolutely massive, and they're all just like, we're massive, and we're just looking at our muscles in a tiny mirror. Yeah. The mirror is really dirty.
1: They're all crowding around one mirror.

0: You're pretty white.
1: And it was just, I was just going to shine.
0: Yeah.
1: Just going to.
0: Or be see through completely. Yeah. People just see your lungs.
1: Just to see through me. They'll be looking at me when they're looking at the mirror.
0: Yeah.
1: They'll look straight through me.
0: Did you find yourself trying to be less white, like sort of strutting and sort of going, all right, what's up, guys?
1: Yeah.
0: Yeah, it's embarrassing, isn't it?
1: Yeah, it's really hard. It's hard work. Yeah.
0: Oh, it
1: yeah.
0: was hard. It was a gay gym.
1: It was a gay. Maybe stand behind the treadmill. It was really awkward. And so, yeah, and then I just worked out without my shirt off, with my shirt off.
0: Were people looking at you?
1: Yeah.
0: Yeah.
1: They were kind of, I felt like they were all sort of like, judging, you know, laughing.
0: Yeah, they probably were, mate.
1: And I felt a bit sort of vulnerable.
0: Yeah. Well, you feel vulnerable in life anyway, because regular listeners to the show will know that Joel is currently in a situation where he's, I'm going to try and give a potted history of what's going on. Joel visited his local barbers, who turns out to be an absolute maniac, and is essentially demanding Joel bring him constant signed, framed photos of himself.
1: Framed.
0: With Joel, right? And I don't even know how else to describe it, but he's so terrifying that Joel feels pressurised into doing that. And he's also got Joel's address, so he feels like he's going to come around and kill him if he doesn't constantly deliver signed, framed photos. What's happened this week, mate?
1: So I went back in. And this is like maybe the fourth time I've gone back in.
0: Right.
1: And every time he's asked me to bring more photos.
0: Right.
1: This time he asked me to bring in photos without frames. First time without frames.
0: Yeah.
1: Asked me to take him 5 signed photos without frames, but without names on them, so he can add the names himself.
0: So he's now just going to hand them to people.
1: He's just selling them,
0: and he obviously doesn't like your frames that you've been providing.
1: I mean, they were 99p ones from Ryman's.
0: Right. But so is that what, you're basically still supplying him with photos?
1: So I went in with the photos, but also quite a bit late as well, because he told me to go in on Tuesday.
0: See, this is interesting. This is what you need to start doing. You need to start testing him.
1: Yeah.
0: So you've got to be late or maybe bring less photos than he was after.
1: And I went in yesterday. He told me he's coming Monday.
0: Yeah.
1: I went in yesterday, which is, for the purposes of pre-record, yesterday is Wednesday.
0: Yeah.
1: And I was like, I saw him a bit late. And he went, yes, I was disappointed.
0: Oh. Oh, no.
1: And then he asked me to get 3 more. 3 more photos, no
0: photos. Was that as a punishment for being late?
1: Yeah, I think so.
0: So he's fining you with extra photos?
1: Extra photos.
0: This is never going to stop unless you do something. I think you've just got to stop taking them in.
1: I know. I feel like that's getting to that point.
0: This week, don't take any in.
1: Do you reckon?
0: Because you're going on holiday, right?
1: Yeah.
0: You can't take any in.
1: I can't take any in anyway. Sometimes it's actually just quite convenient to have someone to cut your hair close to your house.
0: Yeah, but it's weird that you need to keep taking photos in. Unless he gives you a free haircut.
1: I'm really scared that, like, he's going to, like, I mean, it's the obvious thing. It's like a movie.
0: Yeah.
1: Because I feel like maybe he is going to kill me.
0: Right.
1: And then the police are going to find him and then go to his house and he's going to have loads of pictures of me with him.
0: Oh, and they're going to think you've done it. Oh, no, he's killed you.
1: He's killed me, so I'm already dead. But then it'll be like, well, clearly it is him.
0: Yeah, it was a lover's tiff. What's odder about this situation is he has a DVD about his life. Now, this is going to sound made up, but he gave Joel a DVD, which is his life story, and it's a home. Have you watched it?
1: I've watched most of it, yes.
0: I've got it here. I'm not going to say the name because you don't want to reveal who it is, but it is a picture of him with 2 soldiers on the front. And it is the story of, and then his nickname, but part two,
1: but it starts from the start of his life.
0: So what's part one?
1: I don't know.
0: This is part of the problem. I don't want you to keep going back in there because it's worrying me.
1: But
0: you've got to find out what part one is, man.
1: He said he would give me part one.
0: But part one's going to be nonsense. It's going to be his parents banging, isn't it? I can't even read the... The description.
1: He signed it as well, signed it for me.
0: Good. So he signed things and he's put it in a box and everything.
1: Yeah.
0: Here's what you should do. Every time you go back in, ask him for more and more of these.
1: That's a really good idea.
0: So every time you go in and he wants more signed photos, you go, I need 3 more.
1: Do not lie.
0: Oh, nearly said his name.
1: I think at this point, you know.
0: Yeah, it's Nick the Great.
1: I mean, which was a name given to him by the Cray twins.
0: God.
1: Give it by the Cray twins. And he gets, because he's from Turkey.
0: He's from Cyprus. It says.
1: Cyprus.
0: He'd be Turk Cypriot from the Turkish side of Cyprus.
1: So
0: it's terrifying. Joel, we're going to work it out, but I think next time you go in there, you should ask him for more and more DVDs until he gets annoyed with you.
1: Crikey.
0: You've got to be the annoying
1: one
0: now, right?
1: But I've,

0: Oh, God.
1: But then if he gets annoyed with you, he might just kill you.
0: Yeah, I feel like he's got the power.
1: He's just going to punch your eye out. Let's have some music, mate, so you can calm down.
0: Let's have a track. Now, this is an interesting track, isn't it, Ed?
1: Is it?
0: Now, this was one that created a bit of grating on your behalf when I was on the list.
1: It's an interesting one. I mean, it's a new sort of music for me, really.
0: They're called Issues, and which is, firstly, terrible name for a band, I'd say.
1: Really bad.
0: You know,
1: are they named after the Korn album?
0: Yeah.
1: Are they?
0: Probably,
1: yeah.
0: You know, it's just like, oh, I've got Issues. Great name for a band.
1: Yeah, it's so near to Tissues.
0: It is so near to Tissues.
1: Yeah.
0: We all need that. Should have called themselves Kleenex, would have been better.
1: Or if they play at festivals, they rename themselves Oist Wipes.
0: Yeah, Oist. Three Tissues, just call them three wet tissues. So, basically,
1: have a listen to it. If you know why I'm not into it. But
0: I should point out at this point, Ed, I'm not into it.
1: You are, mate.
0: I mean, partly I'm into it, but also I don't really like it. It's basically a genre that I didn't know existed, and I thought I'd bring it to the radio station to show you guys. It's out there. It's bloody out
1: there. It's an experiment. Let's hear it. This is Issues.
0: This is Issues. I'm so mad at myself. Oh, my God. Wait, I need to just stop there straight away. Isn't that amazing?
1: I mean, that is a terrible opening.
0: That start, right?
1: Oh, my God.
0: This is so bad.
1: Let's just put the whole thing on. It's going to make me go insane, but put it on.
0: This is really...
1: That opening has made my dick go black and rotted and fall off my body.
0: Take its shirt off.
1: Yeah. Let's hear it, Joel.
0: This is Issues.

0: FUBAR!
1: Well, that was issues.
2: Right. I'm going to be controversial.
1: Have you got any issues with that, Ed?
2: I'm going to be controversial.
1: What are you going to say?
2: Immediately I was like, I hate this. But then I sort of reclassified how I was listening to it.
1: You start bopping your head.
2: If you reclassify how you... If you don't go into that listening to it as a metal track, it's actually just quite good.
1: Yeah.
2: Could you hear that motorbike go by then?
1: I just heard that motorbike, yeah.
2: It sounds like a sound effect. Like, that was like my thoughts.
1: That was like, as soon as Ed gives an opinion, it's like...
2: I didn't mind it. Is that weird?
1: OMG! Which is probably
2: now, Simon
1: that
2: Fielder is a fan of issues.
1: I can imagine.
2: That is his sort of music.
1: Yeah, I can imagine.
2: That did not offend me as much as... Because obviously they're not going, we're the most hardcore band, we're not a thrash band. They're just doing what they do. And that guy is clearly a good singer.
1: I mean, because I listened to it and I was like, oh my God, this is Justin Bieber with someone who can scream in the middle.
2: Yeah.
1: And then I found it on Spotify and I was like, oh my God.
2: Yeah.
1: This is unbelievable. And I played it because I thought it'd be interesting to talk about it. But then, because it's a...
2: Well, because you thought I was going to go mental and start slagging it off, I'd imagine.
1: Well, also, it's a genre, Ed, that I didn't even know existed.
2: Well, what would you call it as a genre? It's like R&B.
1: Pop metal?
2: Like,
1: yeah, R&B pop metal.
2: R&B pop metal. I thought it was interesting. I think it's good to have variety. I'm not necessarily going to go and buy their album and listen to it.
1: I think it's interesting in the way that, like, genres are crossing. So it's like, it's that kind of like that thing where someone's listened to Justin Bieber.
2: Yeah.
1: And they've gone, well, people like Justin Bieber.
2: Yeah.
1: And when they're teenagers, they kind of go through that sort of awkward phase.
2: Yeah.
1: But they like Justin Bieber and then they want to get into Mastodon.
2: Yeah, it's Mastodon. It's like they've created something. But I don't think they have. As far as I know, they are not a record label created band. Mm. But it does have they will be massive, I'm sure.
1: Yeah.
2: I'm sure they'll be absolutely huge. But it did not offend me as much as I thought it would.
1: Also, I found a cover on Spotify of them doing a Justin Bieber song.
2: Wow, well, that makes absolutely perfect sense.
1: Shall I play that on the show next week for you?
2: No. We're going to try and not double up with stuff on the show.
1: Okay.
2: I've got another Ed's Festival Survival tip here. If it starts to rain, use an umbrella. Or if you're thirsty, try water.
1: That's great
2: tips.
1: We've
2: got some more Festival Survival tips coming in from comedians. A lot of them from comedians. I mean, we stay at festivals quite a lot, I suppose, if we're gigging there. Although Rachel Piddock has got in contact on Facebook and simply said, taser.
1: Wow. That's someone who's had an experience before.
2: Had an experience at a festival, but simply a taser.
1: Mm.
2: Darren Maskell, comedian, says, take chocolate, cigarettes and drugs. Now, he said, try to smuggle a phone in your rectum because you can trade that for other things once you're in there. It helped me when I was on the inside. You are getting mixed up with prison... and festivals here. You don't need to smuggle a phone into a festival in your rectum. Yeah. Unless you want to.
1: Went to a festival for 14 years.
2: Yeah. Oh, it's crazy
1: God.
2: In there. No bands.
1: Would be really worse, I think, than prison.
2: Yeah, it's literally just Johnny Cash. It's the only band that played. chocolate, cigarettes and drugs. I don't smoke or do drugs and I'm diabetic. So that was no use to me.
1: I didn't finish my fence story.
2: You didn't finish your fence story. Jason Cook has suggested anti-ukulele cream, which is a nice suggestion.
1: That's a great guy.
2: Okay, so you set up this fence story. It better be good. We've been hanging on it for about an hour. So some men were weeing on a fence.
1: Some men were weeing on... I'm glad you remembered, Ed.
2: Of course I remember, mate. It involves wee.
1: So they were weeing on the fence.
2: Yeah.
1: And the fence was sort of... It was almost like it was a high slatted fence, if you can imagine such a thing.
2: Mate. I've got a good imagination. I can imagine a high slatted fence.
1: And the men were weeing through the fence.
2: Right.
1: They didn't know, though, Ed.
2: Yeah.
1: What was on the other side of the fence.
2: Yeah, well, this is the problem. This is what I'm saying, that you always say chuck some shit over a fence, but you don't know what's on the other
1: side.
2: Don't
1: know what's on the other side of that fence.
2: What was on the other side of the fence?
1: The place that I was.
2: Right, so you were on the pissy side.
1: I was on the side where the urine was flowing.
2: Yeah.
1: But it was quite
2: funny. The grass is always yellow or on the other side.
1: That's what the classic phrase. That's what they say.
2: Yeah.
1: And it was just a weird thing looking at a fence. And there was loads of them because the queue was massive.
2: Yeah.
1: And it was just weird looking at a fence and just seeing like a line of willies.
2: But through a fence.
1: Through a fence.
2: Like a really weird version of Battersea Dog's Home.
1: Yeah.
2: Battersea Cock's Home. You can just get... Did you go along picking out which one you wanted to adopt? They go, oh, that one looks like it's been through some tough times.
1: Oh, that one looks like that one's got a broken leg.
2: That one needs feeding.
1: I sort of, part of me that's always wanted to be a rock star, I just wanted to run along and high five them all.
2: Yeah, just go all the way along. Yeah.
1: Imagine that if you were pissing and suddenly you're just like, oh, God, I think someone just touched my penis, but there's nothing I could do about
2: it. You see
1: it
2: like everyone's face go, ooh, ooh, ooh, ooh, all the way along. Can I just check, is that the end of the story that you saw a load of cocks all at once?
1: Yeah.
2: Absolutely amazing. It was a gay gym, mate. let's play I Beg Your Pardon. This is a feature where we will play a song with indecipherable lyrics. And it's just you today, Joel. Sometimes we have a guest. Last week we had James Acaster. Sometimes we have Simon Fielder, who we're going to try and get on the phone later. We'll take him to task over issues.
1: Very excited. Very excited.
2: I've picked a track. Again, I'm the guy who knows the tracks with indiscernible lyrics.
1: I'll do it next week, Ed. I'm on holiday next week.
2: Yeah.
1: I'll do it the week after, Ed.
2: All right. We're going to let you know what's happening with the show next week, because I think there will be some sort of show, but it may not be with me and Joel.
1: Sorry about that. I'll be in
2: about
1: Spain.
2: That, guys. So tell me the name of the track that I've picked, Joel. Tell me the name of the band first.
1: Okay. The name of the band is Fuck Cancer.
2: No, it's not.
1: Brutal Truth.
2: And what's the song called?
1: Fuck Cancer.
2: It's not Fuck Cancer. It's not... Fuck. It's like, fuck cancer, which I think is a sentiment we can agree with.
1: Fuck cancer.
2: Fuck cancer once and for all.
1: Yeah,
2: okay,
1: mate.
2: Let's play the song. Joel is going to write down as many words as he can make out from this song, and he will get points depending on how well he does.
1: Play along at home,
2: guys. He has never
1: done
2: well at this. Play along at home, scribble down what you can hear.
1: Oh, first of all, I'll play the jingle. This is the jingle.
0: I beg your pardon.
1: There we go. And this is Brutal Truth. Fuck cancer. Fuck cancer.
2: No, fuck cancer.
1: Fuck cancer.
2: Yeah, perfect.
1: Yeah, you like that?
2: Yeah.
1: Not fuck cancer, as if like...
0: Let's stop saying cancer.
1: Oh, okay. Okie dokies.

0: answer.
1: Yeah, that was it, mate.
2: I was concentrating so hard.
1: That was it. I thought I'd give you one with very few words to see if you can bait them out. Look, I'll be honest. I love this feature, but that is just getting too difficult.
2: It's really difficult.
1: I think
2: difficult.
1: This might be another one that we have to cull for next week, mate. At least
2: no,
1: give it a bit
2: I
1: of
2: love
1: breathing.
2: This one.
1: At least give it a bit of breathing room.
2: It's really hard, isn't it?
1: Yeah. Well, let's see what you got.
2: Right. Okay. This is what I'm going with.
1: Okay. Let's hear
2: this
1: it.
2: This is, I beg your pardon. This is fuck cancer.
1: Right.
2: Right. Okay. First one off. I mean, I'm doubting it.
1: Yeah. Right. Why are you doubting it?
2: Genuinely heard this.
1: Okay.
2: We're gay.
1: Right. No, Joel.
2: No, okay. No,
1: nothing wrong with being gay.
2: Nothing wrong with
1: nothing wrong with proclaiming it in a song.
2: No.
1: We're gay, we're going down Joel's gym.
2: Because I kept on felt they were saying, like, we're gay.
1: No, I can see where you got that. But let's keep going, and I'll read out all the lyrics for you afterwards.
2: You'll see.
1: Joel Dommett.
2: Have I got it?
1: That is 5 points. That
2: yes!
1: is two words Come correct
2: on!
1: In a row. Well
2: Come
1: done,
2: on!
1: Joel Dommett. You'll see is in there.
2: Come on!
1: Right.
2: Mate, I think that's just saved the feature.
1: I think it might have done. I think we might have pulled that feature back from the edge.
2: Yes! I'm so good at radio today, Ed.
1: Yeah, you are nailing it today, to be fair.
2: Thanks, man. So are you.
1: Oh, thanks,
2: Buzz. You've done some little bits of joy.
1: Thanks so much. So great to have just two friends on the radio.
2: Oh, guys.
1: What else you got, mate?
2: Catch a train.
1: Okay, back to normal. Straight away.
2: Catch a train. Catch a train
1: we're
2: to gay pride.
1: Yeah, we're gay. Catch a train. Going to pride. So happy. I'm on the lead float. That'd be lovely. Just a lovely metal proclamation of how happy you are. Okay, let's keep going. What you got?
2: Simple one. Lives.
1: Lives. That was a good guess, but it's actually not in there.
2: And final one.
1: Yeah.
2: Dry land.
1: No, I'm sorry. Again, a good guess. Catch a train is your worst guess.
2: Catch a train.
1: No, I'll read you out all the. Do we have any classical music for me to
2: read
1: this over?
2: Oh yeah, this is great. We're combining two features here, Ed.
1: This is a new feature where we will read horrific lyrics over classical music to see if they work poetically.
2: Okay, here we go.
1: Nailing, hanging, crowning, reaching hope with kind, cancerous dreams. Afterlife roses, burning at the thoughts of Christ. If I could fight, I'd beat you down with the dirty lies. Try life, you'll see, the test in time are casualties. Fuck cancer. Fuck cancer by Brutal Truth. That's lovely,
2: Beautiful.
1: Isn't it?
2: Beautiful.
1: I've got a theory that I think a lot of metal lyrics and death metal lyrics would, if you put them in the right context, they are just beautifully dark poems.
2: I mean, and also, it's got a great message.
1: Yeah. Fuck cancer. I don't think anyone would disagree with that, quite frankly.
2: You know what? Like, today, actually, this morning, I'm doing a charity gig where I have to, we walk to the gig.
1: Right.
2: It's really far away.
1: Yeah.
2: And it's for Macmillan.
1: Yeah.
2: Right? And they asked me, they were like, oh, have you got a quote that you can give to us?
1: Yeah.
2: That.
1: About your walking or your comedy?
2: Well, about all of it.
1: Sounds like a good idea. So are you going to go with.
2: This is what I went with for my quote.
1: Fuck cancer, brutal truth.
2: Yeah, that would have been perfect. Right, okay, this is it, right. He went, oh, can I have a quote for the website?
1: Yeah.
2: And I went with, I love comedy, I hate cancer, I can walk. Might as well join in.
1: Perfect. Perfect, Joel Dommett. Well done you, my friend. When are we going to speak to your mum?
2: About 4:30, mate.
1: Right, well, let's get a different track on now. What we got left? Let's whack a track on.
2: Let's go with... Oh, can I just go with a classic, please, Ed?
1: Just straight in. Let's do it.
2: Papa Roach. This is Between Angels and Insects.
1: Let's hear it.

0: That was Papa Roach, Between Angels and Insects.
1: A classic Papa Roach cut.
0: What a tune.
1: I tell you, it is a good tune. Like, again, if I reconfigure how I listen to them, not as a metal band, they're a good...
0: I love early pop. Papa Roach.
1: They're a good pop band.
0: I feel like they turned different.
1: Why did they turn different, mate?
0: Well, because, again, they're good. They're one of the only new metal bands that stayed together.
1: Yeah, sure. But I think, contrary to like someone like Deftones or System of a Down, who sort of carried on a little bit longer, and Deftones is still going, of course, but they outgrew new metal as a genre. They were clearly something else, and they were just lumped in with that. Papa Roach are still a new metal band.
0: They are still a new metal band, but they still changed. They changed with the times, like Madonna.
1: Like Madonna.
0: Yeah.
1: Madonna is always the example of someone who changes with the times because she put a different dress on for every album.
0: That is true. She had pointy boobs 1 minute and then
1: non-pointy boobs the
0: next. Her music
1: isn't that different. It's just she just popped a different top on. That's all it was.
0: She had pointy boobs one moment and then she had them out the next.
1: Oh, God. You know how Madonna reinvented herself throughout her career? It's like, I fucking reinvent myself every day. I put a hat on. It's marvellous. Have you seen how Ed's reinvented himself day to day?
0: Completely reinvented himself.
1: So much credit for doing so little. Or that people, stylists have done it for her, essentially. Sorry, Madonna makes me angry. Plus, her arms are weird.
0: They are weird. So toned.
1: The only other person I know who has arms like Madonna is Daniel Sloss. Scottish comedian Daniel Sloss has horrible ropey Madonna arms.
0: That's funny. I love Sloss. When I did my marathon, he picked me up like my parent.
1: Yeah. He's the only one who cared about you, mate.
0: He's the only one who cared. And it took me 15 minutes to get up a set of stairs in his house.
1: Yeah.
0: True fact. So I think Papa Roach, they changed themselves because they stopped rapping.
1: Can I just say, Daniel Sloss's arms, you know, he's Scottish, he lives in Edinburgh, right?
0: Skinny arms.
1: I think it's because he's not a heroin addict, as far as I know. But I think, because he's in Scotland, he's just around it so much, it's like his arms are pushing the veins out, going, why haven't you put a needle into me?
0: Like, you look at all the potential.
1: Yeah, they're just going, come on, Daniel! Anyway, it's quite niche. Sorry, carry on with your genuine muser conversation about Papa Roach.
0: Yeah, so they stopped rapping. Mm. And then I saw them. I remember seeing them in Nottingham. I think maybe it's Birmingham. Nottingham,
1: or
0: along
1: Birmingham.
0: With Masterton.
1: Masterton. I saw Masterton and Nottingham.
0: And then they were supported by Head PE.
1: Sure. What a night.
0: What a night. And I got the Head PE guy to sign my beer mat with Head PE on
1: but
0: it.
1: But had they stopped rapping by that point? So.
0: No, they were still rapping by that point. That
1: Papa
0: was
1: Roach.
0: Full in. That was in new metal.
1: Right.
0: That was in new metal days. That was incredible. What stuff have you had signed in your life, Ed?
1: I queued up for 4 hours to meet Slipknot.
0: Oh, how did that go?
1: I had the Wait and Bleed single signed.
0: You're
1: and
0: nice.
1: I also signed my arms, which I refused to wash before PE. When I got back to school, I got in trouble with Mr. Young. Because my arms were signed by Corey Taylor and the dearly departed Paul Gray. So,
0: Was Mr. Young ironically old?
1: No, he wasn't. He was actually very young.
0: He's probably old now.
1: He's older, certainly.
0: He's older.
1: What with time working how it does. So I had that signed. I also met J.S. Claydon, who was the lead singer of Pitch Shifter, outside the London Astoria before the gig, and he signed my tube ticket.
0: Nice.
1: To let you know, if you're thinking of getting a tube ticket signed, they still work.
0: Really?
1: Even if you draw on the magnetic strip.
0: Well, these days, you'd have to get an Oyster card signed.
1: Yeah, which I might fuck it up.
0: I think that might mess up the electrics.
1: Excuse me, J.S. Claydon, would you sign my Oyster card?
0: J.S. Claydon sounds like a sort of an American poet in the early 18th century.
1: Oh, he was very poetic.
0: He was.
1: They were a great band. Play some Pitch Shifter next week.
0: Oh, next week. I was going to play Pitch Shifter this week.
1: Were you?
0: And then I thought, no. I'm going to play Issues instead.
1: Yeah, please, let's just play Issues. We had a bit of an argument over our song choices because I sent mine through first and included a Seven Dust track.
0: Yeah.
1: And Joel then sent his choices through and clearly had not read my choices and also put a Seven Dust track.
0: I very much like your choices, Ed.
1: Thank you.
0: Really like them. But I often, when I read your choices, don't know who any of them are.
1: Right. So you don't bother reading them anymore.
0: So I just skim read.
1: Right. And you didn't see Skin
0: Red
1: on there.
0: Skin Red.
1: I'm trying to
0: turned out it was Skin Red.
1: I'm trying to put more stuff that appeals to you. And Seven Dust was one that we'll play
0: that's
1: later
0: great.
1: On. And it's weird because I put that track on because I'd not listened to Seven Dust in years. And that's the last album I got. And it's made me realise how old I am. because I went on Spotify and scrolled down to when that album was released.
0: Oh, yeah.
1: And it was 1999, and they've released about seven albums since God. Then, and I've just not got any of them.
0: I literally had exactly the same thing with the Nine Inch Nails song that I played. I had to, like, go so far down.
1: Was that from the Downward Spiral, that?
0: That was the one with the orange-ish sort of album cover.
1: Yeah, Joel knows his music.
0: Music knowledge.
1: I tell you what, I want to do my last fake out that I've got here.
0: Do it.
1: And then we'll play the track that your mum's going to review, and we'll come back after that and we will speak to your mum.
0: Be excited.
1: Let's have a jingle for fake out, please, Joel.
0: It's coming in 2 seconds.
2: We give you three names, two are fake. We give you three names, two are fake.
0: One. Fake. There we go. Sorry, the button's quite hard to find.
1: Right. You ready?
0: Ready, mate.
1: My hairy wife.
0: Okay, I like that. That sounds like some sort of, could be like a punk band, though.
1: Yeah. That's the problem. Punk bands thrown in here, they often have stupid names, don't they? So it's kind of misleading.
0: Yeah.
1: My horsey.
0: My horsey. Okay, I like that. I think that's fake so far, but let's see what's last.
1: My uncle the wolf.
0: Oh, crikey, that's... My uncle the wolf. I think that sounds real.
1: Okay. I'm not going to give you any clues, mate, if that's what you're looking for.
0: I'm going to go with my horsey as being... Just because, you know...
1: Okay.
0: I think that's...
1: You've not got one right today.
0: I've got them all right, haven't I?
1: No, you didn't get that last one right.
0: I got it right.
1: I've got both mine wrong.
0: I've been defending really well, but it's not striking very well.
1: I've got two wrong.
0: Okay, right.
1: So far.
0: My horsey, fake!
1: The fake is... My hairy wife. Of course it's my hairy wife.
0: Of course it's my horsey.
1: My horsey is a bad name for a band.
0: Terrible name for a band.
1: My Uncle the Wolf is actually quite a good name for a band, but so my horsey is an my awful.
0: Terrible name for a band. Great name for a horse.
1: They're a great band, though. I saw them support Christ Bollock.
0: Right.
1: That is incorrect.
0: That is incorrect.
1: I tell you what. Amanda, have we got Joel's mum on the phone ready? So we're going to play the song.
0: Sweet.
1: Let's play the song.
0: Let's play the
1: song.
0: And
1: then we're going to speak to
0: your
1: mum.
0: Let's play the song. Here we go. This is
1: Down on the March of the Saints.
0: It's very exciting. And then we're going to talk to my mum, and she's going to review this track afterwards.
1: Let's do it.

0: we go. That was Down on March the Saints.
1: It's a great song.
0: It's a great song. It's about to be reviewed by my mother. You ready for this, Ed?
2: I'm so ready.
0: Here we go. Hello, Mother.
3: Hello. How are you?
0: I'm very well indeed. How are you?
3: I'm absolutely fine, thank you.
0: Have you been gardening today?
3: Yes, I have. This was. I can actually switch my volume on my phone back up now. I'm talking to you. That was very loud, wasn't it?
0: It was quite loud.
2: Hello,
0: yeah.
2: Mrs. Dommett. It's Ed Gamble.
3: Hello, Ed. How are you?
2: Fine, thank you. How are you?
3: I'm very well, thank you.
2: Good. Thanks so much for agreeing to do this. We're looking forward to hearing your insight into this track.
3: Actually, I was quite pleasantly surprised because when Joel said it was really heavy,
2: yeah,
3: I thought it would be really heavy, and I didn't think that was heavy.
2: I mean, it's nice to know that your appreciation of heavy music is more than Joel's.
0: Yeah.
2: So, Joel, you can take way more than Joel.
0: But next week, we'll give you a heavier track, Mum.
3: Well, but put it this way, you could actually sing along at certain points.
0: You could.
2: And were you?
3: I beg your pardon?
2: That's exactly like the
0: feature.
2: The jingle for our feature, I Beg Your Pardon. were you singing along at any point?
3: I was singing along. The only thing was, is whilst I was watching the video,
2: yeah,
3: I couldn't help. My mind kept wandering, and I just kept thinking, you know, when was the last time he washed his hair?
2: It's nice to know to know exactly where Joel got his wandering mind from.
3: Yes. I mean, but then don't you think? I mean, I thought it was actually really good. I really enjoyed it. There was a bit of a tune going on there, but then they get to the guitar bit. And I always think they get a bit carried away then.
2: A bit. What would you have preferred they did? Just sort of just keep it a little bit.
3: Well,
2: low
3: I think
2: key.
3: They should have had a bridge to the chorus.
0: Oh, getting technical.
2: Yeah.
3: And then perhaps, you know, done another verse and then faded out nicely.
2: We can try and email them for you with your suggestions on how to change the track. I think that's lovely.
3: But yeah, I can honestly say I could probably sing a line of On March the Saints.
2: Do you think you could try and do that for us now?
3: It was catchy, wasn't it?
2: Yeah, it's a catchy song.
0: It's a catchy tune.
2: Do you think you can sing us a quick line now?
3: No, it sort of went, On March the Saints. Yeah, more like that.
2: It's exactly how it goes. That's
0: great.
2: Is perfect.
0: Good work, Mum.
3: See?
2: So
3: now if it was really heavy,
2: yeah,
3: I wouldn't be able to sing it.
0: Yeah. Can you scream, Mum? Can you do like a proper like? Whoa.
3: Yeah, they did. It was when they went a bit screaming, a bit shouty that I'm not so keen personally.
0: Yeah.
2: Well, if you're willing to do this as a regular feature, the next time we're in the studio together, we might get you to listen to something a little bit heavier.
0: Yeah.
3: Well, I mean, ease me in gently is all I can say.
2: That was we've eased you in gently with that track, and now we're
3: going to
2: go more.
3: It's just they obviously do it for a reason, don't they? They do this guitar bit. At the end.
0: Well, like the sort of
3: where
0: like
3: they go a bit crazy,
0: sort of
3: where
0: crescendo.
3: The notes don't actually go in any sort of order, do they?
2: What reason do you think that might be? Why do you think they might do that?
3: I think they're just showing off. When Joel was little and he used to do that, he used to say, "Now just stop showing off."
0: Yeah, there's nothing worse when you're with your friends and your parents just go, "Stop showing off in front of your friends."
3: Exactly.
2: Joel's let us know today, Mrs. Dommett, about a time he went to Ilfracombe with the school and didn't go for a number two for 10 days. Can you confirm?
3: I know, it's very sad, isn't it?
2: Yeah.
3: and I hate to tell you, his brother was exactly the same.
2: Nice to know it is passed down the male line in the Dommett family.
3: Yeah, definitely.
2: You just refuse to go to the toilet anywhere apart from your own house.
3: Yeah. Well, unfortunately, it doesn't... I'm a bit the same in that I have to, when I go on holiday, take Jif and cleaning clubs and everything just so that I can completely sanitize everything beforehand.
2: Right, well that's just clean. I don't think anyone would have a problem with that. At least you're sanitizing and then doing what you need to do. You're not just thinking, well, I can't be bothered to clean. I'm just going to hold it all in till I get home.
0: Yeah. For 10 days.
2: Yeah, 10 whole days.
3: Yeah.
2: And write postcards every day.
3: But I mean, talking of cleanliness, you see, back to the hair situation.
2: Sure. His name's Phil Anselmo, the lead singer.
3: Yes. I mean, it is a bit worrying that It didn't look in good condition, did it?
2: No, I think he's probably thinking, you know, there's this rumour that if you don't wash your hair for 3 weeks, then it eventually starts cleaning itself. Yeah. I think that's probably, because he's on the road a lot, he's probably thinking that that works.
3: I hate to tell him it's a vicious rumour. There's no truth in it whatsoever, and it probably does smell.
0: I didn't wash my hair for 3 years.
2: Is that true?
0: Did I ever tell you that, Mum?
3: No, I didn't wash my hair for 3 years. Because I'd have forced you under the shower if you'd have told me that.
0: Well, you know, because, I mean, I think partly I've got to where I am in comedy just because, I mean, 80% my hair.
2: Yeah.
0: Really. And people are always like, oh, how do you get your hair? Whenever I'm on...
2: No one's ever asked you, how do you get your hair?
0: How do you get your hair like it is?
2: Right, yeah, better.
0: And that's what they always ask on Twitter. No one's ever like, Joel, you're really funny.
2: No.
0: They're always like, your hair's great.
2: What, do you want people lying to you on Twitter, Joel?
0: No. and like, you know, I feel bad saying, well, just don't wash it for 4 years and then sort of cut the sides when you're drunk.
3: But it's got that nice curly bit at the front.
0: Yeah,
3: it's
0: that's
3: got nice
0: not
3: curls.
0: Washing
3: your,
0: it.
3: Your hair was always lovely when it was longer.
2: Oh,
3: when you were little, I used to let it get longer.
0: Yeah, well, the trouble is with my hair, it's sort of wavy at the front and nice, but if I grow it longer, then the back is like super curls. It's like afro at the back.
3: Yeah.
0: Weird, isn't it? But then I realised, after not washing it for 4 years, that the hair does kind of wash itself and it doesn't feel too bad, but the scalp, very dirty.
2: Yeah, and it stinks,
0: yeah.
2: I imagine.
0: Yeah, it doesn't smell good.
3: Yeah, probably.
0: And I said this to my girlfriend. I was like, oh, I washed my hair. I haven't washed my hair for 4 years. She's like, it smells. I was like, well, the Twitter followers love it. And she's like, well, the Twitter followers don't have to smell your
2: they
0: hair.
2: They can't smell. They can't smell
3: your hair. Well, it would be very interesting if we could contact the lead singer of
2: Down.
3: Down.
2: Yeah.
3: And find out whether he regularly washes his hair or whether he just likes it like that.
0: But you also, I should add this, that you pointed out when I said, I phoned my mum and I was like, oh, can you review this track? It's by Down. Mum then went, what, like the feathers?
2: That's a lovely response.
0: Great response.
2: Thank you so much for reviewing that track for us, Mrs. Dom. Would you like to give it a rating out of five?
0: Yeah.
2: Let's say five guitars. How many?
3: I actually surprised myself. I actually thought it was okay.
0: Yeah.
2: So what would you give it out of five?
3: I think I'm going to give it a 7.
2: A 7 out of 5. That is a great
0: score.
2: 7 out of
0: 7.
3: I said out of 10. I'm sorry.
2: No, it's all right. I'll go with 7 out of 5. I'm glad you enjoyed it.
3: No. I am then going to give it a 3.5.
2: 3.5 out of 5. That's good. Thank you very, very much.
3: And he missed a half point for his hair.
2: Well, Phil Anselmo, if you're listening, you could have got 4 out of 5 from Joel's mum, but unfortunately, you should have used Head and Shoulders more regularly.
0: Exactly. Thanks very much,
2: mum. We'll be in contact with you again with a more offensive track. Thank you very much.
0: Bye-bye. Take care. Bye.
3: It's a pleasure. Bye.
0: I thought it sounded like she was falling down a well.
2: Bye forever. Your mum is absolutely delightful.
0: Good.
2: But you have absolutely no idea how difficult it was as a prick. I am a prick. When your mum says, ease me in gently, to not say anything.
0: Thanks, Ed. You're a really good friend.
2: Let's put a track
0: on. Here's Gallows.

0: just a nice little outro.
1: Nice outro that we decided to miss out.
0: It's beautiful.
1: Gallows, Death Voices.
0: Voices.
1: But, I mean, that is on the album Grey Britain, which is their second album, and it is one of my favourite albums of all time.
0: Yeah.
1: It's absolutely fucking brilliant. It is that sort of... that snarling and that aggressive and that... It's such a good album.
0: It's very Sex Pistols-y.
1: Yeah, it's got that same vibe. It's got that snotty sort of...
0: Whenever you see pictures of them, he's, like, reaching over the crowd and sweating.
1: The original lead singer, Frank Carter, and then he's since left. And I've not heard a lot of their new stuff. I've just not gone to it, because he was so amazing and he was such a heart of the band. It's taken me a time to get around to listen to it, but I will. Apparently it's quite good. Mm. But they're a very different band now. It's the lead singer from... I believe he used to be on Alexis on Fire.
0: Really?
1: Yeah.
0: Ah, crikey, rikey.
1: We've got a little chum on the phone, haven't we?
0: We have. We've got, I would say, our third wheel.
1: Our third wheel.
0: Is that a good phrase or a bad phrase?
1: No, it's not. Let's talk to him now. It's Simon Fielder.
0: Hello, Simon.
2: Hello.
0: Is third wheel a good or a bad thing to be?
2: No, but I mean, I definitely am a sort of perennial third wheel, fifth wheel, whatever you want to call it. I'm basically in the way and stopping you guys getting off with each other.
0: Well, let's make it a menage a trois, mate.
1: Because you're not in the studio today. We have just, during the songs, we've just been really getting off with each other and wanking each other off. I'm so tired.
2: So one day I can't make it in.
1: Yeah. But you couldn't make it in today, so you said we'll speak on the phone, and then every time we've tried to get in contact with you, or we're about to call you, you've gone, oh no, I can't do it now. What's going on with your life?
2: I've just been gallivanting about town like a bloody success story. I just had to go from one end of London to the other, so I was underground the whole time, and then I had to go in to do a thing, and now I'm out of the thing, and now I'm just walking around Canary Wharf, really. Just making some deals, just making it happen.
1: Canary Wharf, I'd say, is one of the worst parts of London.
0: Yeah.
1: It's absolutely miserable. I hate it there.
2: Yeah, I mean, it's certainly... it depends what your description of worst is, really, doesn't it? I mean, you're not going to get, stabbed, but you'll certainly probably feel lonely.
1: Yeah, and there's just no culture there whatsoever.
0: I feel like... No. Oh, Simon, you've gone very windy.
2: Apologies. It can get windy. I'm near the sea.
1: That's it. That's the big C.
0: The big old C. Yeah. Big the C. Canary Wharf.
1: Now, Si, we played a track earlier by a band that I know that you like, Issues.
2: Did you?
1: We did.
2: Oh.
0: One of my tracks.
2: What track was it?
0: What was it?
1: I don't know.
0: I can't remember what it was.
1: Fairly offensive. But I didn't hate it as much as I thought I would.
2: Oh, great news.
1: Does that mean I'm turning into you?
2: Well, I mean, it's the dream, isn't it, I suppose?
1: To turn into you?
2: Yeah, well, meet halfway at least. In a sort of high-five freeze frame.
0: Start wearing bow ties to award ceremonies.
1: Yeah.
2: I'm not going to lie to you, that Issues album has not got old yet, and I've listened to it a lot.
0: I mean, it's so Bieber.
2: Well, yes.
0: I mean, I'm not adverse to it. I thought it was fine. I listened to it. I'd put it on my list because...
2: God, Ed likes it more than you.
1: I genuinely think that might be the truth.
0: It's
1: yeah.
0: very strange for me because I'm just like, it just doesn't fit. I think it doesn't fit with me because I actually like Justin Bieber.
1: So Joel doesn't like it because they've made his favourite music too loud.
0: They've just ruined
2: the beat. Be great if there wasn't a shouting man.
1: Yeah,
2: all the time.
1: Oh God,
2: what's shouting man?
1: What's with all the heavy guitar rock?
2: Yeah, unbelievable.
0: They've
2: take out the guitars, leave the little beat, and leave that lovely soulful croon.
0: Well, just leave the beauty in the beat, which is a great Bieber track.
1: Is that a genuine Bieber track? The
0: beauty in the beat.
1: Oh
0: feet,
1: God,
0: feet. Nicki
2: God,
0: Minaj.
2: It's also the name of an Edon album.
0: Really?
2: Hip hop fans. Yeah.
1: Justin Bieber
2: from
1: will be...
2: a long time before Bieber, I think.
1: Oh, Justin crikey. Bieber will be dead soon, though, right?
2: Oh, you would have thought so, yeah.
1: I mean, he's gonna die or go to prison for murdering a woman.
0: Yeah.
2: I think the likelihood is he'll go to prison for some sort of woman murder.
0: He's very like Joffrey from Game of Thrones.
1: He is. That's such a good reference.
0: I just thought of that. I can imagine him like crossbowing a lady.
1: Definitely, he's like Joffrey from Game of Thrones. One of us is gonna have
2: it.
1: To. Right, okay, I was about to give a major spoiler there, but I'm not going to do it.
2: Please do not do any spoilers.
1: I'm not. We're just going to say he's like Joffrey from Game of Thrones, and I'm not telling you anything.
0: Don't drink any wine.
1: Right, Joel's just
2: given a bad MF.
1: Right, he is a bad MF indeed. We've been talking festival survival tips today, Simon. Are you a regular a regular festival goer?
2: Well, I was pretty late to the party on the old festival scene, but I've done a couple of Glastos. I went to Sonosphere.
1: Glastow's quite a big one to... It's not really dipping your toe in the water, is it? It's
2: fully, no, fully I, putting your got, dick in the I got to the point in my life where I was like, look, just do it once. It'll be a rite of passage. You're just you got to see what it's like.
0: Yeah.
2: And I had the opportunity to go to Glastonbury for like quite a while.
1: Because you're 62 now, aren't you?
2: I'm coming up on 68.
1: Yeah,
2: so I'll probably be dead
1: that's
2: after
1: why it's
2: the
1: reasonable.
2: Fallow year.
1: It's reasonable for you to wear
2: no
1: a bow tie.
2: Chance. Yeah. Yeah. How much bow tie chat has there been today?
1: Very little. We save it for
0: good.
1: When you're
0: we
1: on.
0: We save it for you. I think so, it'd be mean
2: hearted. I feel like last time I didn't get to make my case for the bow tie, which I'll just say this.
1: All right.
2: It was an award ceremony, so I made a bit of an effort.
0: Yeah.
2: It turns out it wasn't really much of an award ceremony.
0: It was more a
2: with
0: gig.
2: The benefit of hindsight. It's more just like a gig.
1: Yeah.
0: Yeah.
1: But
2: I'll say that.
1: When you arrived wearing the bow tie, did at any point you feel stupid for wearing a bow tie?
2: No, I thought I'm just going to have to own this, otherwise my house of cards is going to come crashing down very quickly.
1: Yeah. I mean, you definitely owned it. No one looked at you and thought he's borrowed that.
2: No. That is a bow tie that I've worn at least once before in my life. Back to festivals.
0: It was nice. It was nice. At least three people asked you to valet their car.
2: Yeah, good stuff.
1: Angry, genuinely angry.
2: I was serving soft scoop ice cream for a while afterwards.
0: During the interval, people were just like, oh, have you got any wine gums?
1: Can I have a glacé cherry on top of my vanilla?
2: I was on like roller boots serving hamburgers to people that are driving.
0: I genuinely bought some Heelys this week.
1: I mean, I can't believe Joel can stand here.
2: Let's focus on mocking that for a while.
1: That's definitely going to happen. I can't believe Joel can stand here and insult you for wearing a bow tie to an awards ceremony and he bought some 14-year-old girls' shoes.
0: Well, I'm not standing here. I'm bloody wheeling about.
2: Do they even make them in adult sizes?
1: Yeah, do they... That was a lovely joke, Joel.
0: Thanks, mate. Thanks.
1: Do they make adult sizes then, Joel?
0: I've got very small feet, and that's the idea.
1: How small are your feet?
0: Six.
1: What?
0: Six and a half.
2: What?
1: Are you serious?
0: Child size. It's fine, guys. I'm over it. It's fine.
2: Wow.
0: Because I've got all. I get the choice out of shoes that are half price, and some of them have lights on.
1: Yeah.
2: Or
1: you could just take 112 from outside a shop for no money, and then cut it in half.
0: Yeah, that's it. Have like a toeless or a heelless sandal. Yeah.
1: What size feet are you, Simon?
2: I'm size 9, FYI.
0: Standard man size.
1: Okay.
0: What size are you, Ed?
2: Are you going to
0: Downloads? 11.
1: Downloads happen, Si. I'm going to Sonosphere.
2: Oh. Okay, bye.
1: What's the matter?
2: I thought Download had not happened yet.
0: No, Download was last weekend.
1: Did you have a ticket for Download?
2: Oh, God, I can't keep track of when they all are.
0: No, so it's hard for 68-year-old mind, isn't it?
1: You just put your dicky. You put your dicky bow on in the morning, and you'll be fine. All right. Every morning, I like to think of you waking up, stretching, popping your dicky bow on, and looking at a picture of your wife who's dead.
2: He's very funny. Put your brother back on the phone. Put your brother.
1: And then
2: back
1: watching
2: on the
1: you,
2: phone.
1: Watching your big, watching your big breakfast DVDs.
0: I love you, Simon.
1: Yeah, you're the best, Simon. So, festival survival tips. What did you take to your first Glastonbury that you regret taking?
2: Oh, wow. I think I took a tiny fold-out chair.
1: And did you ever use it at any point?
2: Never. I've never sat on it. I did buy it in the pound shop, though, to be fair. Yeah. So
0: that gets like one...
2: I just
0: like,
2: kind of panicked and bought everything.
1: Everything in the pound shop.
2: Yeah, well, within reason.
1: Cans of chicken. What would you say? Top three things to take to a festival. What would you suggest? Is Syfield not including bow ties?
2: Let's start with the obvious.
1: Right.
2: So we're no bow tie.
1: No bow tie.
2: Okay, we're going to have to rearrange this quickly. Bog roll of.
1: Right, yeah. For wiping the arse.
2: No, for cleaning out your urethra after any sand or mud gets trapped.
1: Yeah,
2: trapped
1: sure.
2: In there.
1: You have to make it into a sort of spine of tissue and then push it up.
0: Can I just say this? Does this happen
2: to
0: anyone?
2: You could also take pipe cleaners for that same reason.
1: Yeah, to clean out the inside of the dick.
2: Yeah, and then make it into a tiny worm and sell it to a child for a profit, which you could then spend on drugs and or alcohol.
1: You could make your dick pipe cleaner into a friendship bracelet for a girl.
2: Exactly.
0: Just give it to her, put it over her wrist and just like, this has been down my dick.
1: Yeah, you see all that? That's dick dust.
2: Yeah. That's the first one done.
1: So, yeah, so bog roll and or pipe cleaners for inside the dick.
2: Bog roll and or pipe cleaners.
1: Yeah.
2: The problem with me is I do enjoy a bit of cleanliness, so I'd probably suggest some sort of wipes or antibacterial hand sanitizer.
1: So far you're turning up at the festival with bog roll, pipe cleaners.

0: or we'll just call you again last minute.
1: Yeah, probably just like let me know about 10 minutes before, and
0: then you can come in if you want in ten minutes. We'll definitely do that.
1: That's great.
0: Thank you so much. Enjoy the rest of your day. Goodbye.
2: Take care, Simon.
1: It was a bloody pleasure.
0: Bye.
2: There you go. That's the fifth wheel that is Simon Fielder. And
0: he's fifth wheel now.
2: He's fifth.
0: Who are the other two people?
2: Amanda, the producer.
0: Yeah.
2: Coffee. Yeah.
0: Simon Fielder is as helpful to this show as coffee.
2: That's true.
0: Less helpful
2: because you need four wheels. The other one just sort of touches the ground when you go over
0: coffee
2: a small
0: keeps
2: bump.
0: Us awake. Simon Fielder's the absolute opposite. The stupid old man,
2: bless his 68-year-old heart.

0: There we go. That's the Amity Affliction.
1: Very Joel, I thought that was.
0: Thanks very much.
1: You picked it. It was very Joel. You were stood here dancing like the lead singer of POD, and it was quite frankly embarrassing.
0: I was alive.
1: I think because we've been talking about trying to go for a shit at a festival, we should rename that band the Amenity Affliction. I thought it was fun, but I just think it's the same. I've heard that so many times.
0: Yeah, I know what you mean. It's like, just like, what?
1: I kind of feel like they should just release an album that's just one of them going, ditto. but no, it had its merits, didn't it? I enjoyed some of it. We've got an email, Joel.
0: We've got an email indeed. This is some more festival tips for you, Ed.
1: Great.
0: It's lovely. This is from, scroll down to the bottom, it is from Kayla.
1: Kayla, okay, Kayla. Let's hear him.
0: Right, to Ed and Joel. I have picked up a number of festival tips from attending Download and Sonosphere over the past few years.
1: Great, well, that's good, because Sonosphere is the one I'm going to.
0: Good. And Download's just been...
1: Yeah, Download's just been happening. I wasn't there, but it's good to have the tips for next year if they have a lineup I like.
0: We should definitely festival together next year.
1: We should absolutely festival together.
0: I think
1: together.
0: We'd enjoy that.
1: I think next year, though, I'm going to go to Hellfest in France.
0: Oh, wow.
1: This year, they had the best lineup I've ever seen at any festival, and I decided not to go, and I do regret it.
0: Do they still have, like, Rock AM or Rock Am?
1: Rock Am Ring.
0: Is that still good?
1: In Germany and Nürburgring. Yeah, I think so. They have festivals all over Europe are awesome.
0: I feel like we should just go on a mission, like a pilgrimage.
1: Yeah.
0: And, like just walk with no shoes on the entire way.
1: Well, you'll be fine with that. Have your Heelys on.
0: Yeah.
1: Right.
0: Right. I've picked up a number of festival tips from attending Download and Sonosphere over the past few years. Most of them come from learning the hard way. And although I do enjoy camping, I don't think it should be the awful experience people make it out to be.
1: Sure,
0: thank
1: I agree.
0: You, Kayla. She's got a cut. She's numbered them beautifully.
1: That's what I like to hear.
0: Really well formatted.
1: Well done, Kayla. Straight away, Joel's picked up on your formatting. He enjoys it. Well done.
0: Number one.
1: I think I'm going to get your mum in to co-host this show rather than you.
0: Really?
1: Well, she was more into the heavy stuff and you're more into formatting.
0: Oh, well, you know, she's taught me well.
1: Yeah.
0: She's taught me well, right. I remember the day when my mum taught me how to sort of format a letter.
1: Do you genuinely remember that?
0: I do remember that day.
1: I love your childhood.
0: Take a roll of black bags. Should it rain, these will be a godsend.
1: In what way?
0: Shitting in them.
1: And because you only shit when it's raining, is that?
0: Yeah, of course.
1: Or clearing up bodies.
0: Doesn't everyone else
1: clearing up
0: that?
1: The drowned bodies?
0: Like Dexter, and then you just like drop them off the boat. Take a roll of black bags. Should it rain, these will be a godsend.
1: I take it for sitting down
0: poncho
1: on
0: poncho based, I reckon.
1: Poncho or sitting down on.
0: Yeah, on
1: sitting. If you want to sit down, it's sort of like a pervy picnic rug, isn't it? Like an S&M picnic rug.
0: It's true.
1: Yeah.
0: Wipe clean.
1: Yeah, wipe clean. An S&M picnic would be on a black bag, and you'd be eating fag ash.
0: That'd be brilliant, but you wouldn't be able to eat any of it. It would just go against the sort of the apple in your mouth.
1: Yeah.
0: You can also take one to sit down on whilst in the main arena.
1: There we go.
0: Answered your own question there. Thank you, Kayla. Number two, eat at least one burrito every day. I think these are awesome festival fuel. No messy, awkward plate to deal with.
1: Right. So she basically says, I like burritos. That's she's her like, thing. Yeah, she likes burritos.
0: I think
1: right.
0: she, you know, she's actually is Chiquita.
1: I don't like burritos. She is the mysterious Chiquita. It's Chiquito, isn't it? So that
0: Chiquita,
1: would be a boy.
0: She's
1: Chiquita. She's
0: Chiquita.
1: Behind every great man, there is a great woman. And behind Chiquito, the head of the restaurant chain, there is Chiquita, a.k.a. Kayla, writing this email.
0: It's true.
1: Chiquito, maybe you should put some substandard chili con carne on your menu.
0: Behind every Burger King, there's a Burger Queen.
1: And they go to Joel's gym.
0: No messy, awkward plate to deal with. Done. Number three, Barocca. Helps you feel a little better if you've had one too many the night before and will boost your immune system.
1: One too many burritos.
0: And will boost your immune system to fight off those festival bugs.
1: I think that's good. I like Barocca.
0: Yeah.
1: Although it makes me wee a lot.
0: It does make wee a lot and a funny colour.
1: Yeah.
0: It's also like when you've got those communal urinals at festivals which sort of go...
1: Fences.
0: And you can go and then you can see your colour going through. You know, like... There's like, you know, like the Amazon where those two different colours come together.
1: Yeah.
0: It's
1: like you can follow your piss on its journey.
0: You can follow it down.
1: Like poo sticks. Yeah. You go, I'm going to pee on that one and then I'm going to run to the end and wait for my pee to come down.
0: Oh, it's really fun. It's really fun.
1: It's a funny. You wouldn't want to see that coming through a fence. Barocca piss.
0: Yeah, exactly. Just like some sort of radioactive piss. I mean, yeah. If you pissed through your fence and actually went on the fence, it would do a hole like a laser through the fence.
1: He's had a pack of Barocca this morning. Yeah, he can cut wood with his dick juice.
0: Oh, great show today, Ed. Great show.
1: Nailed it today. Loads of dicks and piss and shit.
0: I mean, I think that holds up the house like the foundations. Do you know what I mean?
1: Yeah, that's it.
0: I think the rest of it sort of builds around the piss and shit stories. Yeah. Buy a silly hat. This is number four. Buy a silly hat and wear it.
1: No, I'm not doing that.
0: Not really a survival tip, just a festival must.
1: No, it's not a must. I hate people who do that.
0: Mm.
1: If I see someone with a silly hat, I'm going to piss it off their head with my strong Barocca urine. I'm just spurting it around like I've got a crossbow dick.
0: Yeah. Crossbow dick.
1: Yeah. That's my band name.
0: That's a great name for an Edinburgh show.
1: Yeah. Ed Gamble Crossbow dick.
0: I think I might do that.
1: What? Ed Gamble Crossbow Dick?
0: Yeah, I'm going to call
1: Joel Dommett in Ed Gamble Crossbow Dick.
0: I think that's great.
1: It's a great name for a show, mate.
0: I think you've got to do that. You've got to laugh at those sort of Edinburgh and sort of, you know, stuff like that. Right. Here we go. Next one. Number five.
1: She's got another one. Wow, she's
0: final,
1: really... This
0: final
1: is great.
0: One.
1: This is a Bible.
0: Baby wipes! Exclamation mark. We've had this a lot on the show.
1: Yeah, we have. That seems to be the biggest tip that people are giving us today. Baby wipes.
0: Absolutely. The closest thing to being clean you will get unless you want to brave the showers. Even then, I'm not sure you'll be any cleaner.
1: The thing is, this is what I'm worried about, because the only festival I've stayed over properly at for the whole weekend is Latitude.
0: Mm.
1: And that's in the performers' camping. And the showers are nice.
0: Fine, aren't they?
1: Yeah.
0: It's more the queuing I don't like for the showers.
1: I don't
0: showers.
1: Like queuing for a shower, but if you go at the right time of day, it's absolutely fine.
0: Just go when everyone else is absolutely hammered. Or even when you're hammered.
1: Yeah.
0: Having a shower when you're absolutely hammered is so fun.
1: Yeah.
0: Just kind of feel like you just sort of sing
1: some
0: songs.
1: It's like being on a log flume. It's awesome.
0: Yeah, exactly.
1: Just soaking. Great fun.
0: It's great.
1: You know what? I'm going to get pissed and go home and have a shower right now.
0: Oh, let's do this. Let's do it together, Ed.
1: What?
0: Nothing. So, have fun at Somersphere. I am not jealous. That may be a lie.
1: Right.
0: Thank you very much, Kayla.
1: Thank you, Kayla. And I'm going to use a lot of your tips, apart from the silly hat. Unless I get really drunk and have to go and buy a swimming hat to go in the shower for.
0: Have you ever worn a hairnet in the shower?
1: No, mate.
0: No, nor have I. Nor have I. Always.
1: Doesn't sound true at all.
0: No.
1: No. I bet you have, haven't you?
0: I've done it out of curiosity.
1: Right. And how was it?
0: My hair was dry.
1: Put a song on, you idiot.
0: This is actually a request from a listener during the week. Who was it, Ed? Do you remember?
1: I think it was Bilal.
0: Bilal. Songs for Bilal. And this is Bone Machine by Pixies.
1: Let's hear it.

0: There are some pixies there.
1: Pixies, Bone Machine. That's about all we've got time for. This is the goodbye link. Don't know what's happening next week, but keep looking at our Twitters. You're at Joel Dommett.
0: I'm indeed.
1: I'm at Ed Gamble Comedy, and check out at Foobar Radio as well. And get in contact. 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Let us know requests, that sort of thing. Well, that track was a request, for example.
0: Indeed.
1: And get in contact. More festival survival tips, more band names, ideas for sections. We've got new features coming. I'm excited about it. It's going to be great.
0: It's going to be great. See you next week, possibly, or the week after. This is Seven Dust to see us out. See you next time.

0: coming to you live from a ship. I pressed that by accident.
1: Yeah, but the show's got to start sometime, Barry.
0: It's got to start sometime. What were you just saying? The chair. It's
1: listen
0: got a wobbly chair.
1: Yeah. Look at that.
0: Oh, that takes
1: Fubar
0: me back.
1: Fubar Radio. Coming to you live from a ship.
0: It's the boat that rocks, isn't it?
1: Certainly is.
0: Oh, what a show we've got. Oh, my giddy godfather.
1: One of the best shows in history, I think.
0: One of the best shows in history. Yeah. We've got Dave Gibson and Beck. That's it. Keep going on that.
1: There's nothing I can do about it. This is what I'm talking to you about, it, isn't it, Barry? Because here we are at Fubar. And, I mean, let's paint the picture for the listeners. This place is a multi-million pound,
0: enterprise.
1: It's on 16 stories of a high-rise block of tower block, skyscrapers.
0: Yeah.
1: Right, in the middle of London's West End. I mean, it's really, it's the real deal.
0: It's like the art.
1: And when you get in the lift and go all the way up to the top floor, which you would normally think was the bee's knees, thinking, oh, yeah, no, I'm really in the heart of things here. This is where the money is, etc. Right? Then you come in the studio and you sit on the chair and it bloody rocks and it breaks and it can only cost about £5. And you're thinking, oh, that's how they can afford to be in the skyscraper.
0: That's it.
1: Because they're spending bugger all on the chairs.
0: Yeah, they spend a lot on the pot plants and the palm trees in the reception.
1: Oh, it smells nice in here.
0: It smells nice.
1: Oh, yes, gorgeous,
0: And they're not spending much on the turns, are they? Because it's you and me. And what do you get? A can of Fanta and...
1: I've got a can of Fanta.
0: One of them.
1: A cup of tea, which I brought myself in a flask.
0: You brought yourself in a flask.
1: Packet of Golden Wonder.
0: He's got some Golden Wonder. I've got some Walker Sensations.
1: Yeah, they're nice.
0: In my pigeonhole, but...
1: A little bit more than the Golden Wonder.
0: Yeah, a little bit more, but it's a question of...
1: Oh, the sixpence status,
0: more. Status, really.
1: No, it's satisfying. But... What happened to you?
0: In terms of the furniture, the equipment, you know, nothing.
1: It's like, how can I squish you? It's like Russia in about 1989.
0: Yeah.
1: You know, when it was all like falling to bits and there was rust everywhere and things was breaking down and the whole society and system was just breaking down.
0: And they followed that theme through by employing all the women who looked like a load of shot putters.
1: That's right.
0: Hairy upper lip, massive bollocks.
1: Yeah.
0: But the thing is, what I think is when we started this thing.
1: What?
0: Funny enough, the woman through the glass didn't laugh at that.
1: No, she did laugh. She's laughing.
0: She's
1: internally.
0: Laughing. She's laughing, turning, scratching her nuts.
1: Yeah.
0: But the thing is, when I started here, and when we started here a few months ago.
1: All them months ago.
0: It was wonderful. Now, I mean, it's all fallen. There's two yoghurt pots and a piece of string if you want to phone in.
1: Yeah, that's right. Yeah, you've got to put a glass. If you want to talk to someone in the other room, you've got to put a glass against the wall.
0: Yeah.
1: That's all right, isn't
0: it? You know, I mean, if you want to, you know, communicate with the outside world, there's no internet as such. There's a fibre and you do smoke signals with a blanket.
1: Or just shout out the window.
0: Yeah.
1: If you want to put a record on, that's exactly what you've got to do. You've got to put a record on, like on a vinyl blinking thing. It takes hours.
0: Wind it up. It's like his master's voice. It's a gramophone. But the only thing that's saving the station is next door, isn't it?
1: Yeah, what, Jordan?
0: Jordan is
1: next we've got
0: door.
1: Jordan on here. This is the home of Jordan, you know.
0: Fubar, the home of Jordan.
1: I wonder what she talks about all day.
0: Well, I don't know. We should have a little listen, though.
1: Have a little listening, shouldn't we? Go in there, Dave. Talking about today, Jordan?
0: She's probably talking about... What does she normally talk about? Pregnancy... Marriages.
1: Yes. Eat magazine.
0: Eat magazine. The thing she's...
1: Harsh boyfriend.
0: Well, that Dutchie's had a few of them.
1: Yes,
0: I mean,
1: we've had a few of them in here.
0: We've had a number of her ex-squeezes.
1: Yeah, we've had Dane Bowers in here.
0: Yeah.
1: He didn't have a bad word to say about Jordan.
0: No,
1: said he was a lovely bird, he said. Is she currently married or is
0: she's,
1: she...
0: This week
1: currently.
0: She is.
1: She's
0: I think
1: married,
0: she
1: but
0: is.
1: Last week she was...
0: No, she got divorced last week. She's married this week.
1: And was that... Did that night make the front cover of The Sun?
0: It was on on the front of the Daily Telegraph.
1: And yeah, broadsheets, yeah.
0: The broadsheets. Yeah,
1: that and England going out the World Cup, wasn't it?
0: England went out the World Cup, you
2: Jordan
0: know.
2: Jordan got married.
0: Jordan got married. Yeah. But, no, what I will say is it's bumping up the ratings in a way
1: I don't give a shit who comes on this station, mate.
0: Look.
1: As long as people are listening.
0: Listen, if Nick Griffin wants to come on here and have a show,
1: he's
0: more. If that's going to bump up
1: if it's going to mean people listen to me, and you honestly, know, I don't care who listens.
0: You know, if we had an entire show dedicated to the plans of ISIS in Iraq.
1: Yeah, you'd be more than welcome.
0: You'd be more than welcome.
1: More than welcome.
0: I dare say they wouldn't have the bacon sandwiches that...
1: Knocking around. That's right. Yeah, yeah. But I don't know why Jewish people and the Muslims fight each other. I don't know why they do it, Barry. Neither of them like pigs. So no, you'd have thought they got on. They could just talk about
0: on that
1: over
0: level,
1: the garden wall.
0: But what I will say about Jordan just getting back. Get off that one immediately.
1: Hot potato.
0: It's a hot potato. Mm. Whether they eat hot potatoes,
1: with bacon in.
0: Not with bacon. Listen, if anyone's still listening,
1: a different sort of audience we've got now.
0: Different sort of audience we can, you know, I dare say we can, you
1: we've
0: know, come
1: got
0: out.
1: We've John Gaunt's audience now.
0: If John Gaunt's audience is listening, you're very
1: that
0: welcome.
1: That listening thing was for you.
0: It was for you. In the meantime, is Dizzy. Oh! Rascal.
1: Who are you?
0: Dance with me. And you wonder why the youth can't get any jobs, can't even spell.
1: Dizzy.
0: Dizzy Rascal,
1: here
0: join
1: goes
0: us after.
1: I like this boy.
0: 3 minutes and 11 seconds

0: dance with me. Barry and Angelos on FUBAR Radio.
1: That was...
2: That's not bad, you know.
1: It's what?
2: It's not bad, that.
1: No, well, you say that. We were talking all the way through
2: it,
1: so presumably you've heard it before.
2: I heard the last 5 seconds and I thought, I reckon that wasn't bad. Based on the last 5 seconds of that...
1: Well, I normally cheer up the last few seconds of any of these songs, so I think there's a bit more gold to come.
2: I agree.
1: There's a bit more magic.
2: What other songs have we got coming on?
1: Later on, we've got, I don't like this one.
2: What is it?
1: Gonna pop down to
2: Eddie Grant.
1: Avenue.
2: Oh, I like that.
1: I think we're alone now, which is something I think most times when we're doing this show.
2: Definitely.
1: I don't know who's out there.
2: Definitely.
1: Poison, Belle Div DeVoe, don't know what that is.
2: Oh, no, I like that.
1: One Step Beyond
2: Madness.
1: Madness.
2: Yeah, that's good.
1: The Ace of Base, All That She Wants.
2: Oh, very good. Old
1: is
2: school.
1: Another Baby.
2: Yeah.
1: Which is the, no wonder so many people...
2: No, don't say all of them, I just thought a little...
1: Oh, well,
2: I'll
1: tell you what...
2: Otherwise people will listen to the song you're about to play and switch off.
1: Well, I'll tell you what
2: yes.
1: is a nice... I'll tell you what is a nice...
2: Go ahead.
1: Good Vibrations.
2: Oh, that's by the
1: And that's not by... No, it's
2: no,
1: by a song called
2: boys.
1: Marky Bark. Marky
2: Mark. And
1: the
2: Funky Bunch.
1: And the Funky
2: You know
1: bunch.
2: That is, don't you?
1: Mark Wahlberg.
2: I say it's Mark Wahlberg.
1: And the Funky Bunch is...
2: Right, three points if you can tell me who his brother is.
1: Donnie Wahlberg.
2: Oh, piss off.
1: Was he in the Fun Boy 3, what they called?
2: New Kids on the Block, like N-K-O-T-B.
1: Yeah, the
2: New Kids on the Block. He's now in Blue Bloods on Sky Atlantic.
1: Listen, all you kids out there, if you think I ain't got my finger on the pulse of things,
2: I'll tell... He has got his finger on the pulse.
1: I can tell you all
2: but
1: about...
2: But he's got his finger on the pulse, because at any minute he might keel over.
1: It might stop.
2: So he needs to know exactly what his beats per minute are.
1: I have got my fingers on the pulse, but there is a defibrillator also handy here.
2: That's right. And a monitor. And statins all over the place.
1: I can't believe for statins.
2: Pills everywhere. Make sure that his finger remains on the pulse and not on just a load of flesh on his wrist.
1: Well, it's very difficult to find my pulse. But what I will say is for any kids who don't think I'm up with the current pulse.
2: He is on the pulse.
1: I am. I can tell you all the latest news on Lee John out of imagination.
2: Who? Yes, Al Jones.
1: Al Jones.
2: Yeah, Nick Kershaw. What's he up to at the moment?
1: He's started a plumbing course.
2: Oh, right. What about Alvin Stardust, my cookie-choo?
1: Corgi registered.
2: Oh, good.
1: My Corgi Coochachoo. He does. Corgi registered it. He does. He doesn't put on, you know, manual.
2: His gloves.
1: He puts on a velvet glove to tighten up your ball cock.
2: Oh, right. Okay. Yeah.
1: He was married to Lisa Goddard, wasn't he, for a while?
2: Was he?
1: Yeah, Stardust.
2: I met him the other day.
1: Did you?
2: Yeah.
1: What was he doing?
2: He was playing some music, but he was trying to get a load of other musicians to sign his guitar, which I thought was... A bit strange for someone that was a world famous musician. Do you know, here's a funny thing.
1: Go on.
2: Someone told me this. Do you know how he ended up with his look, his specific look of black gloves? This is one for the kids.
1: Was it polio?
2: No, it wasn't, but it was the injury. He had black gloves on, didn't he? And there was big sideburns.
1: And a ring on his glove.
2: A ring on his glove, but that doesn't include it in the story. So he's standing there and goes, my coo-coo-choo, with his gloves on, right? And what it was this, right? When he was first asked to go on Top of the Pops, his manager says, you're right, you're going to go on Top of the Pops. We need to make you look like a rocker. So go and dye your hair, right?
1: Oh, that's it.
2: So he goes and dyes his hair at the morning of Top of the Pops, right?
1: Yes.
2: And then, when he's doing rehearsal for Top of the Pops, the hair dye is so shit, it starts dripping down the side of his face. So they run off and to the makeup department in the BBC, right, and get him a great big pair of sideburns.
1: Really?
2: Yes. And they stick the sideburns on the side of his face to cover up the hair dye, which had now coloured his cheeks.
1: Bloody hell.
2: He had it all over his hands, so they gave him a pair of black gloves and stuck them on.
1: Oh,
2: so basically, it was hair dye that contributed to the final stage look of Alvin Stardust.
1: Oh, my giddy God.
2: If you don't know what I'm talking about, kids, go and look at Alvin Stardust on the YouTubes and look at specifically my coo-coo-choo.
1: Well, it's funny you should say that, because I heard a similar story. You know Madonna, when she done the cone bra?
2: Yes, I do.
1: Both of her knockers had fallen off that morning.
2: That's what I heard.
1: And she spoke to the manager and said it's it's embarrassing, you know, I'm a sex symbol.
2: Oh, yeah.
1: What can I replace them with?
2: Yeah.
1: And due to the cats at the BBC, she was going to go on Top of the Pop.
2: Yeah.
1: Tony Hart was doing his show, and he went, well, I don't know what to suggest, and he folded up some paper into a cone and stuck them on her knockers.
2: That's not what I heard.
1: Oh, what did you think?
2: I heard that, her breast knockers had fallen off, yes, but she still had this, like, designed bra by John Paul Scotia.
1: Oh,
2: right?
1: Yes.
2: But she had nothing to fill them, right?
1: I see.
2: So what they done, they got a bit of fishing wire, and they attached it to the end, and someone stood at the other end of the studio, and while she's singing, they're pulling on the fishing wire, and pulling her knockers into a point.
1: That's
2: right.
1: It
2: was a really tough job, because you had to follow her around the stage like a kite.
1: I heard that, and on Material Girl, if you watch the video, you can just make out that the cones are going up and down.
2: Yeah, exactly.
1: One goes up, one goes up.
2: Yeah, because that was union problems. They had to get two different people to operate
1: otherwise
2: the fishing wire. Otherwise, it was tools down, out
1: Brothers, tools down. Someone's operating both of Madonna's knockers at the same time.
2: That is not right. Right, we're part of the union, let's sit together, that is a two-man job.
1: Yeah.
2: But it didn't work, you know.
1: But that's how it went, didn't it? It was like puppets, because they got Gerry Anderson off of Thunderbirds to design it.
2: Papa, don't preach. Up, down.
1: I've seen the manual for it.
2: Yeah, no, Papa, yeah, exactly.
1: Up, you know, with every syllable. Knockers up and down. Yeah, it was
2: and she employed a couple of Frenchmen to go around the world with her, eventually, in the end.
1: With
2: the wire. On a blonde tour, whatever it was called.
1: Yes.
2: Yeah, no, that's
1: the
2: truth of it.
1: Oh, bloody hell.
2: If you don't know what we're talking about, read that. Go on YouTube and look up Madonna, and what was she dressed in that?
1: She would have two cones.
2: Two cones on her knockers.
1: On her knockers.
2: Oh, right, if you type that into YouTube, I don't know what you'd get.
1: Yeah, and a couple of fellas with BBC brown work coats in the background.
2: A pair of hobnail boots and gloves and flat caps operating Madonna's knockers. Okay, coming up on the show.
1: Today, on the floor.
2: We have got for you. Oh, what a show.
1: Oh, my God, what a show.
2: We've been away for a little while, as you may know.
1: We have been away, but we are determined to come back with a bang.
2: Come back fighting.
1: Fighting. This week, our guests are Dave Gibson and Beck Hill from Control Freaks.
2: Now, Control Freaks is a thing on the London Live channel.
1: Yes.
2: Well, we'll leave it up to them to describe the London Live channel, and we'll see how far we can go with that.
1: We've also got magician turned actor Ali Cook.
2: He's good.
1: On the phone.
2: He's good, this one.
1: On the phone, magician turned actor Ali Cook. Do you know him, Ali Cook?
2: I've done a gig with him. He's got a really nice motor.
1: Has he?
2: Yeah.
1: Well, why didn't he get in his motor and come up instead of letting us phone him?
2: I don't know why he didn't do that. We'll ask him that. That'd be our first question.
1: Magic on the phone is never very good, is it?
2: No, not in past experience.
1: So that's
2: never worked.
1: Not going to work.
2: Mind you,
1: it's no different from
2: magic on the bloody radio.
1: No, that's true.
2: It's exactly the same.
1: Well, actually, you're right.
2: Yeah.
1: So it doesn't really matter.
2: Yeah,
1: it's on
2: it all requires good faith by the listener.
1: Exactly. And let's face it, if we had a magician in here and the trick failed, we wouldn't say, would we? There's a couple of doves are flying around the room
2: that
1: you
2: we
1: know?
2: Feel empty,
1: yeah. And comedy sketch crew,
2: I'm looking forward to this.
1: Four Screws Loose, who will be in giving some of their funny comedy.
2: They'll probably do some sketches, but then when we ask them, they'll say, no, we're more visual,
1: and we'll go, well, thanks for coming on a radio show.
2: We're more visual,
1: yeah. But listen, we're going to be back in just a minute after this one, which he liked.
2: You liked this one,
1: didn't he? Eddie Grant.
2: Oh, I do like this. I've been to Electric Avenue in Brixton.
1: Have you?
2: Yeah, it's basically just parked cars now, but I'm sure at the time it was great.
1: What I like is the bit at the start where it goes.
2: Oh, here he goes. Yeah.
1: No, it comes up.

0: And I
1: think that's a good song, isn't it?
0: It wasn't bad, was it?
1: Aye? For reggae?
0: For reggae.
1: It's not. It's sure it's a reggae not, crossover, that, isn't it?
0: It's a reggae crossover.
1: Like Musical Youth.
0: Musical Youth, and it was Eddie Grant with Electric Avenue.
1: If you get the chance to go to Electric Avenue in Brixton, don't bother. There's not much there now. It's just a car park, I think.
0: You know why?
1: Brick walls.
0: What?
1: What's happening?
0: Meddling Brussels bureaucrats.
1: Oh, yes, Brussels.
0: The
1: awkward
0: squad.
1: It's your government.
0: They've gone at low energy Electric Avenue, isn't it?
1: Right.
0: Now you have to have a power saving.
1: Yeah, when you turn the light on Electric Avenue, it takes about an hour and a half to come on.
0: Yeah. By which time the song's finished, well, no one can remember why they're there in the first place.
1: And the sun's come up again, so you can turn it off.
0: What a joke. Bunch of jokers.
1: Christ, I'm ruining that song.
0: Yeah.
1: We are joined now by Dave Gibson and Beck Hill, who are otherwise, who are two-thirds of the group. Well, they're not really a group. Two-thirds of a programme. Is that fair to say?
2: I'd say so, yeah.
1: Control Freaks, although it's spelled CTRL, like what you get on the computer.
0: Trendy.
1: Bored. Well, no, just computer.
0: Computer thing.
1: Hello, guys.
2: Hi, nice to meet you, guys. Thanks for having us in.
1: Nice to have you here. Nice to have you. Very nice of you to come into us. Have you come far?
2: No, I've walked, and she's come on a scooter.
1: Oh, yeah. Well, hold on a minute. Where have you come from? What is your scooter? Like an electric scooter? Or
3: no, I had a little push one, like the kids have.
1: Where'd you come from? Oh, no.
3: I just Camden.
1: Brixton? Up the hill?
3: Yeah, up the hill. Yeah.
1: How's that on a scooter?
3: I've got powerful calves.
1: You have now?
3: Yeah.
0: Oh, God. I used to have that. My calves are so old, they're cows.
1: Yeah.
0: And there'll be more jokes like that over the next hour. Yes, powerful calves. Let's have a look.
2: Bloody
0: hell.
1: Oh, yeah.
2: Oh, my God.
3: Like a swimmer.
2: Wow.
1: Nice, okay. So that's the calves out of the way. You're known for your calves, but you're better known for Control Freak.
2: I'd say she's better known for the calves. But she is also known for Control Freaks.
1: All right.
3: Yeah. So that's how I got the role on Control Freaks. Yeah. They saw the calves in a magazine. They went, let's get that on television.
1: Oh, yeah, she's a strong woman. We could do with her.
3: Yeah. Oh, let's get something where she's not jumping at all.
2: Yeah.
1: Okay. Yeah. Yeah. So we can really see the calves. So tell us about Control Freaks.
2: Control Freaks is a show on London Live, so I presume everyone watches it.
1: Everyone's across this.
2: Everyone's across that. So it's on Freeview, but it's only in London. I'm not even from London.
3: Neither
2: am I. There we go.
1: Yeah.
2: So you can watch it on that. It's kind of like a prank show, apart from it's two people who've applied to be on the show, and we take over their social media feeds and get them to do things that they don't really want to do. They've got to convince their friends, and whoever does a better job of convincing their friends wins a holiday.
1: Where to?
2: Ooh, somewhere twinned with London in Europe.
0: Oh, bloody hell.
2: Pretty classy.
1: Krakow?
2: Yeah, that sort of thing.
1: Lovely. Oh,
0: lovely.
1: It's worth the effort, isn't it?
2: Yeah.
1: So it keeps them motivated.
2: Oh, yeah. Well, hey, you know, after 3 days, if there is an £89 return flight waiting for you at the end of the show, you're going to give your all.
0: Absolutely, you're
1: push it right over the line. Yeah.
0: And so, had any nightmares happen with that? Has anyone said, look, I've got involved with this, I've started it, I'm not sure I want to do that?
3: I think we had that sort of in last week's episode. We had a contender called Greg, who has never looked more like he wanted to vomit after being asked to do something.
0: What was he asked to do?
2: He had to go and do a stand-up gig.
0: Oh, yeah.
2: Right? But, which he'd never done before.
3: No.
2: But he was given 1 hour's notice.
1: Oh, no!
2: Yeah. And to make it more difficult, we just put
1: more
2: it on...
1: More difficult?
2: We invited his friends on his Facebook page.
1: How much more difficult could it be?
0: And then kicked him in the bollocks.
2: And then we said he was also going to do it as a character act.
0: Oh, God, who did that?
2: And then we basically had to go on stage as Jesus.
1: Oh,
3: he did all right.
2: He did.
3: He had a couple of ad-libs at the beginning. They were very good.
1: Did you give him material, or did he just, like...
2: No, but that would be easy, wouldn't it?
1: Yeah, you want to make it a little bit harder for him.
2: Yeah.
1: How did he get on?
2: I mean, it was... It's very difficult to watch the show anyway, I think, because it's on London Live. But it was also more difficult to watch it, like, because it was so cringeworthy.
0: Oh, God.
2: But, you know, this guy's applied to do it. He knew it was coming.
3: If you feel like watching something between your fingers, you can probably watch a rerun on the London Live website.
0: Don't tell me he died on his arse, was crucified, but rose 2 days later.
1: You go to Krakow.
2: In a way, he did, because he did end up winning the show in the end.
1: Surprised,
2: I think for effort more than
1: Is that the hardest thing you've asked someone to do, or have there been other things that are worse than that?
2: Ooh, it's up there. Also, in last week's episode, there was a guy who loved Radio 1 DJ, what's his name?
3: Scott Mills.
2: Yeah.
1: Scott Mills.
3: And he got to interview Scott Mills because he wants to be a presenter. Oh. And he's very good, but we tweeted him the questions that he had to ask Scott Mills.
1: Which
3: got worse and worse as time went on.
1: Yeah.
2: My favourite of them was, he said, "So, Scott, why am I a better radio presenter than you?" That was my favourite.
3: I liked, "Why are you so shit?"
0: And what did Scott Mills... So Scott Mills doesn't know in on it.
3: At first, he seemed to be quite entertained, and then the insults kept coming in, he was a bit...
2: Yeah.
0: Oh, my God.
1: And did you explain at the end to Scott Mills what had been happening to him?
2: We did,
1: good. Because you could have wrecked this bloke's career if he wanted to be in... Not Scott Mills, he's the other one.
2: It's all right, he's got his own internet TV show.
1: Oh, good, he's fine. We know people listen to that stuff. London Live, how's he doing? Any ideas?
2: Silence!
0: Well, that's a ringing endorsement. No, go on.
2: I imagine it's probably quite difficult. It's a new station, people have got to retune their radio, their TVs and stuff.
0: That's it.
2: But you know what? I think if this show had been on any other, if it had been on, let's say, BBC Three or ITV Two, we wouldn't have got the job to do it. So in that sense, perfect.
3: In that way, I think it's done a really good job of getting comics of our level up to that next step.
1: Right.
3: And also, they're kind of doing that same thing that Dave did, where they're showing reruns of really funny shows, like Peep Show and Coupling stuff you haven't seen in ages. Yeah, that you go, that was really good.
2: It's actually good. I just don't think a lot of people have retuned in. So retune TV into London Live.
0: But you don't think people like your show, watching it through their fingers, are doing it with all the other shows on there as well? That's not... good quality.
2: You know what I think it is? I think it's got a few really good shows.
0: Yes.
2: But I don't think it's got... I don't think everything is of that good quality. But there are some really good shows on there.
1: A lot of pressure in the evening standard.
0: Hello? The phone's just... you've just been sacked for that. Oh. Sorry about that. Okay, goodbye.
3: We're going to have to pay them that 50 quid back.
0: I'm joking. But, you know, it's nice, don't you, because you alluded to it just now, that you're both stand-up comedians. Mm. We've done a bit of that, me and him. A little bit. It's hellish, isn't it, doing stand-up? I hate it. That's why I'm doing this now.
2: Do you prefer this than doing stand-up?
0: What? Sitting here with a bacon sandwich? Playing No, I much prefer driving round the M25, going above a pub to Jongleurs and taking my life in my hand. Having a load of drunken bitches shouting at me. Yeah. No, I love that. In fact, why don't we go now? The car's outside. There's nothing I like more than coming home on my own with LBC on the radio, crying silently to myself. And stopping off.
1: The difference between you and Barry is you can tell what sort of stand-up career he's had.
0: I had a lot of good gigs. But anyway, so you still do the circuit. You're not doing Edinburgh this year, are you?
3: I am.
0: Here she is.
3: Yeah, they let anyone in nowadays.
0: Where are you on, my darling?
3: I'll be at Gilda Balloon at 5:30.
0: Oh, top quality. Nice.
1: And what's your show about?
3: It's about the fact that last year I promised... Well, I told a celebrity that I was an award-winning comedian and I'm not, and they've threatened to come and see my show in Edinburgh, I have to win an award before Edinburgh.
1: Who was the comedian that you told that to?
3: It was a Hollywood celebrity.
0: Oh, my
3: wasn't
0: gosh.
3: A comedian.
2: Who was it?
3: It was... 90s TV super hunk Dean Cain.
1: Oh!
2: Oh, Superman.
3: Yeah, the wow. one and only.
1: He's a good Christian, that boy.
3: Is he?
1: Yeah, so if he came, he wouldn't say anything bad no. anyway. So
0: but he won't
1: fine.
0: Like lying, will
1: no,
0: he?
1: No, he won't like lying.
0: He won't like untruths.
1: No, but what I'll do is I'll come up, present an award to you before the show starts. That way you've got your cover.
3: Brilliant.
1: You are an award-winning
0: yeah.
1: comedian.
0: Yeah, I'll tell you what, just give her an award
1: yeah.
0: now.
1: Yeah. Yeah.
3: Oh, excellent.
1: Got any this of that sandwich
0: is,
1: left?
0: This is the...
1: Foobar Award.
0: Tea, foobar lid with a tea bag in it yeah. for nicest calves we've seen today. Congratulations.
3: Oh, I just don't know what to say. It's too
1: you.
3: Late for me to put it on my posters.
2: I think we can get a pencil and
1: yeah,
2: sort
1: I'll
3: yeah,
1: come
3: yeah.
1: up and write
3: Thank
1: it in pen
3: so
1: for you.
2: Beck had a really interesting Edinburgh last year. Why didn't you tell them what happened to you at Edinburgh last year?
1: Yes, you.
3: Oh, yeah, oh. yeah. Had my own prank played. Yeah. Well, it wasn't really a prank. I was proposed to during my show.
0: Oh,
3: during my show. And
1: Who
3: then
1: by?
3: Had to finish it. By my now fiancé.
1: Oh, no.
3: Yeah.
1: So
3: that backfired for him,
2: just,
3: didn't it?
2: He just bought a ticket, potluck. He said he was going to propose to whoever was
1: yeah,
2: on.
1: Yeah,
2: no, it was
1: yeah.
2: her boyfriend.
3: Yeah,
0: is
3: yeah.
0: he a stand-up comedian?
3: Oh, no, he's a writer.
0: Oh, very
3: yeah,
0: fancy.
3: Yeah, so just steal all his jokes, basically.
1: Yeah. Oh, yeah. Oh, and you said yes. I mean, thank
3: yeah,
1: God.
3: Yeah.
2: Did you finish the show?
1: That would have been
3: I
1: awful.
3: Did. He wouldn't let me. He showed me the ring, and then he said, "You can't have it. You have to finish the show now." And
2: that
3: and
2: is so
3: it
2: showbiz.
3: Was very surreal.
1: It's a shame there was no reviewers in that day.
3: There were no reviewers and no judges. It was the worst show
1: thing.
3: To do it in.
1: Yeah.
3: In fact, it wasn't even the best of the shows. It was one of those fairly quiet ones with Smilers in.
1: Really?
3: And then,
1: yeah.
3: because
1: Smilers.
3: That was the climax, then yeah. the ending just didn't quite
1: No,
3: get
1: you can't chop that, mate.
2: If anything, he's ruined your show.
1: Yeah, exactly.
2: Hasn't he?
1: I would give him a good
2: Thoughtless.
1: What for doing that,
3: That's
1: for wrecking
3: right.
1: your show.
3: Yeah. Well, I've threatened to propose back to him at any point now, so
1: Dave,
0: can I just noticed a couple of things on there. I think you two, first of all, are hiding your light under a bushel.
1: Sham watch.
0: We keep a bushel in here, and you've got to stop hiding lights.
1: There's
0: on
1: light
0: it.
1: Under
0: there's
1: it.
0: A light coming out of it. God knows
3: safety
0: that.
3: Issue.
0: Anyway, Preston-born Dave,
2: a regular.
0: Now, first of all, I've done a gig. You know the Preston Guild.
2: Yeah.
0: I've done it. Happens every 20 years.
2: You've gigged at the Preston Guild?
0: Gigged at it? I was joint headliner with Tony Christie last year.
2: Really?
0: Yes.
2: In the avenues and alleyways.
1: Yes.
0: Yes. And I've done that. I know how much he got. It was a lot more than me. But the thing is...
2: I was at Preston Guild.
1: I was
2: fucking around then.
0: That was nice to make an impression. Did you notice me?
2: There was lots going on. I was probably at
1: how
2: like
1: much
2: a
1: did he get?
2: Lamb judging thing.
0: He got something like £5,000.
1: £5,000. How much did you get
0: for that? Not that much.
1: No.
0: £50. £50, something like that.
1: Cool.
2: The second largest bus garage in Europe. Preston.
1: Is it? What's the largest?
2: Don't know. It's somewhere like Berlin.
1: Yeah, probably Berlin.
2: Yeah, I imagine.
1: Sounds about right, doesn't it?
0: But there was a girl on, and she'd done a bit of a dance to Live and Let Die.
1: James Bond.
0: Singing. No, she'd done Singing to Live and Let Die, which was a terrible choice, because when you start, you know, it's got a bit of singing. There was young flies in the open book. You know you did. And then it goes, bap, bap, bap, bap, bap, bap. So there's a lot of standing there with the mic going... Just another 16 bars of this, and I can sing again.
1: Oh, she's singing.
0: It was a terrible choice. But I want to ask you to hide in your light under a bushel.
1: What's she doing? What's she done?
0: He reached the finals of the. No, he hid a knife under a bush. That's different. He's reached the finals of the Hackney Empire Laughing
1: Dave.
0: And Oxford Fringe New Act of the Year competition.
1: Dave!
0: You really are. You. Dark horse.
1: Wow. What's your character you do?
2: I do a character called Ray Green.
1: Ray Green?
2: Yeah.
1: What's his handle?
2: I once overheard someone after a show in Edinburgh, and they were talking to a friend, and they said, I really like Ray Green, but that character, Dave Gibson, that he does, is really unbelievable. It's actually
0: Good
2: a God. Genuine thing I once heard.
0: Good
2: in
0: God.
2: Edinburgh. Absolutely true.
1: Well, yeah, I'd say that's a compliment, mate.
2: I think I did, yeah. Yeah, yeah. yeah.
1: Absolutely. So what is Ray Green?
2: Ray Green is, he used to host, he used to host a sort of celebrity show late sort of early 80s.
4: Yeah, yeah.
2: And he's kind of trying his hand at stand-up now.
4: Oh, yeah.
2: It's a sort of vibe.
4: And is he a little bit inappropriate?
2: No, I think he doesn't quite understand how stand-up works. He sort of still thinks it's kind of early 80s.
4: Yeah,
2: I think
4: that's
2: where the comedy comes from. And also... Okay. Just brilliant puns. Just lots of funny puns.
4: Yeah, a lot of puns. Yeah.
3: Come do Pun Run.
0: Now, I was going to say that. Beck runs a night called Pun Run.
4: Pun Run?
0: It's London's only pun-based comedy night.
4: Oh, my God, I bet you get chills.
3: As far as I'm aware, it's the only one in Europe. As far as I know.
2: Is it not the second largest in Europe?
3: The first one's in Berlin. Yeah, that's right.
4: Yeah, I bet you get Tim Vine down there all the time.
3: You'd think that.
4: You would.
3: But it's mainly comics who don't normally do puns who are the ones that want to do it. Because the audience goes specifically to hear puns. It's the only chance they get to purge themselves of those terrible jokes.
2: What's your favourite pun?
4: Divide and conquer.
3: Oh, geez. There's loads.
4: You've got a few of them, haven't you, Barry?
2: What's your favourite pun, Barry?
0: Puns?
2: Mm. Yeah.
0: Oh, God.
4: I've got one. Divide and conquer.
3: Oh, that's nice.
0: Divide and conquer.
4: Yeah, that was the name of an Edinburgh show. Most Edinburgh show titles are puns, aren't they?
2: Mm.
0: The one I liked, the Edinburgh show I liked, was by a sketch group a few years ago called The Jammy Tarts. Four women, and the name of their title of their show was, get this, You Fingered It, So Now You Better Eat It.
4: Ow!
3: Oh, wow.
4: That's a bit on the nose, isn't it?
0: But it can be if you don't aim right. But the thing is, the one I like is one of my neighbours. I'll tell you what. I've got an Irish neighbour, Mr Dave O'Reilly. I've started following him round the supermarket.
4: Let's see where this goes.
0: And wash his car for him on a Sunday.
4: Yeah.
0: When he's got to go to work, I get up early, get on the tube, do his job for him. I tell you what, I'm living the life of Riley.
2: I'd like to give you this award.
0: We were talking about Beck. So is it still running, the pun?
4: The pun run.
3: It is, yeah. It's once every 2 months at the Phoenix in Cavendish Square, where they hold old rope on Mondays.
0: Yeah. Oh, yes, I know. Yes. I've done it.
4: Can I ask how you ended up doing Control Freaks review on London Live? Can I ask how that happened, please?
2: There was a comedian called Lee Kern.
0: Do you know Lee? We know him.
4: Celebrity Bedlam.
2: Exactly, excellent. And he just gave a few of us a call because he was involved in the production of it. And we came down and we just clicked, right from the first minute. We just went, this just feels natural.
3: When he first asked me if I'd be interested in doing

0: who genuinely, you know, is a genuine... in it for the art, isn't he? Oh, he's a proper performance artist.
1: Oh, yes.
0: And I like him. And when he's a little bit dangerous and he'll put little silly art pieces of work on Facebook and that sort of thing.
1: Yes.
0: And also he's done my show at the 100 Club for not much money as well, which is a bonus.
2: Which is nice, that's your biggest mention.
0: Now, listen, you've got to go, or can you hang around till after this song?
3: We can hang around if you like.
0: Fantastic. This is the sound from the 80s of Tiffany. I think we're alone now.
2: Oh,
0: is
2: I
0: it
2: like
0: the 80s?
2: This one. Yeah, it is, yeah.
0: Dave Gibson and Beck Hill are on the show now, and Jacob Edwards didn't turn up, but then they're not.

0: You're alone now.
1: That sounds rather creepy and sinister, doesn't it?
2: Yeah, oh, doesn't
3: you
2: it?
3: Think you're alone?
0: I think we're alone.
2: What's the next lyric after that?
0: I'm gonna come up behind you, give you a scare.
2: I've bolted the door now.
0: There's no one in the house, and no one for miles around. The phones don't work. I've cut the wire running up the wall. My car is running, and there's a shovel in the back of it. The boot's open.
2: Drink this round here. No.
0: Do as I say, or I shall be cut.
2: It's lovely lyrics.
0: Number one. Number one single.
2: Lovely. I like her follow-up, which was Shallow Grave. Anyway, we...

0: have got with us. If you haven't been following us,
1: where have you been?
0: Where have you been?
2: But if you have, you all know we're here with Dave Gibson and Beck Hill from London Lodge Contralfry. Now, I would like to just mention London Lodge.
0: Yes.
2: I've watched a couple of shows on there. I've watched not the one show.
3: You've not watched the one show?
2: I've watched not the one show. Have you seen
4: that one?
2: He's
4: not watched the one show.
3: You've not watched...
2: I've not watched the one show. I've watched not the one show.
3: Oh, not the one show.
0: Yes.
3: But you have watched it.
2: Yes, I've watched not the one show. I've not watched the one show, but I've watched not the one show.
4: Wait, who's on first?
2: Who's on second? Anyway. And it looks like it's been filmed on a mobile phone.
3: Yeah. I don't think they've got a lot of money, right? What I do know is the woman who hosts it, who's fantastic. She does a brilliant job.
2: Great job.
3: But she's also...
2: Are you going out with her?
3: No, I'm not.
2: Okay, do you want to?
4: He wants to.
3: I think she's that good. No, I'm not.
2: Are you fancy her?
3: No, she's a...
2: No, I think you do.
3: Oh, hang on. It's slightly awkward, actually, because straight after this, I'm going to be on the show. That's why.
0: On that show?
3: I'm going to go on that later.
2: They won't be listening to this.
3: You don't
2: have to worry.
3: No, but I do think she does a good job. But she also books everyone on it. She does all the job. And under the table, she's running her own auto cue with a pedal. So as well as like, it's like,
4: no.
2: That's exactly how I thought that channel was operated.
3: Yeah.
4: I bet she's got really good calves.
3: And she probably goes and presses record. She's got great calves.
0: Hold on, she runs it with a pedal.
3: Yeah.
0: She taps it and what
2: the... Down it comes.
0: And it down's come in front of her.
3: Yeah.
0: Or she has to look down under the...
2: No! She knows where the pedal is. She's just like, okay, coming up on the show. Ronan Keating, I wish. We've got Trevor McDonald, that sort of thing.
0: But
4: Do you want to be a good prank? As if we hooked the table up to some wheels, so she started pedalling, the table just went away.
2: Out of camera.
0: You know, you knock it, but these out of little acorns.
2: Oh, don't knock
0: oak
2: it.
0: Trees,
2: just pointing out what I've seen.
0: But you know, like things like TalkSport, for example. When they started off, I was told that they would be watching the football on the telly and just playing it out. Ambient crowd noise
2: and
0: in the background,
2: talking over
0: and they weren't there, and they never actually said we're at the match.
2: No.
0: Everyone went, "Oh, this." In fact, some people used to say,
2: "Yeah,
0: it sounded better at TalkSport because the crowd were more lively."
2: Yeah,
0: the crowd were cheering the 1966 World Cup.
2: They were just commenting on the television.
0: Sitting there in someone's bedroom virtually.
2: I don't think much has changed at TalkSport. I think that's still
0: pretty much
2: it goes on like that. Yeah.
0: No.
2: Would you ever work on TalkSport?
3: Yeah, I do. Yeah, whatever.
2: Okay.
3: Yeah,
2: no problem.
4: You're on London Live, you'll do anything.
2: What is it you want to do? Do you want to, like, be on live at the Apollo?
3: No.
2: Okay.
3: I mean, can you sort that out?
2: I was asking you if you wanted to do it, I'll make a call.
3: Yes, please.
2: All right.
3: No, I mean, I don't know. I don't speak for Beck here, but I'm kind of... I want to sort of write and perform.
0: Yes.
3: Not necessarily stand-up, but, like...
2: More
3: the acting-y kind of comedy stuff.
2: Did you train anywhere?
3: I trained at the prestigious University of Surrey.
2: In Guildford?
3: It's actually the Roehampton campus.
2: I know it.
3: There you go.
2: I know, near Richmond Park.
3: Yes,
2: beautiful,
3: that's right.
2: Beautiful.
3: Have you done the gigs there?
2: No.
3: They do some nice gigs there. After I left, they started doing some nice gigs. Daniel Kitson went there.
0: Where are you from, Bex?
2: By your skin's very white because you lot like to cover up, didn't you?
4: I was sent here because I didn't fit in with everyone else over there.
3: I know this is a radio show, but she does look weird.
4: I get likened to a small Chinese boy a lot.
3: Likened.
4: Yeah, what do you think?
3: I thought you said I'd climb into.
0: Yes.
3: That makes no sense. But I sort of went with it.
0: I've done that. 20 minutes late, you fancy another one. That's the problem then.
3: Yeah. There's another one. It's not just us two on Control Freaks. I would like to point out that there is meant to be Jacob.
2: Yeah, where the hell is Jacob? What's Jacob? I know him.
0: I've done gigs with him.
2: I know him as well, but I'd like to find out where he is.
3: I can't remember. But I do know he went out and got a little bit messy last night.
4: I think he's snorting coke off a hooker.
3: What time is it?
4: It's about 11 a.m. Yeah, 11 a.m.
3: Yeah, probably that. He
4: coke
3: does
4: and
3: that
4: prostitute
3: a little
4: time.
3: Bit. He's a horrible man. Dead inside, and he's awful. Do you know him? He's horrible.
0: I do know him. Well, he could have been the stuff we could have offered it. You, this business about the Apollo getting a job, we're going to get this. When you say getting a job at the Apollo, is it your Uncle Sid?
2: No, he's got a cleaner.
0: That's
2: he
0: it.
2: Runs the cleaning.
0: Do you want to, he does the cleaning out the back at the Apollo.
2: Is that
0: like,
2: bins.
4: Like in Leon? Is he like a
2: assassin? Yeah, no, not an assassin. He's a cleaner. Cleaning with brooms.
4: So if you're going to get rid of Michael McIntyre, get a replacement in.
2: Shoot him
0: right
2: in the back of the head.
0: We have got to get. We've got to let these people go because, like Tiffany,
2: in the shallow graves.
0: Like Tiffany,
2: that's right.
0: He wrote that song, didn't
2: Boot
0: he?
2: The car.
0: We've got to
2: burying
0: say,
2: him at Epping Forest.
0: The Epping Forest. Okay. So we've got
2: okay,
0: to say.
2: Let's get away from that now.
0: Bye bye, Beck.
3: See you later. Thank you.
2: We wish you all the best, control freaks.
3: Oh, thank you very much.
2: How do you know if it's done all right? I mean, does it mean you'll get another go at it? Or
3: I don't know. I find the viewing figures so depressing.
2: Yeah, well, they all are.
3: You know
2: where
3: people go, don't read your reviews. Don't read your bad reviews, read your good ones. Yeah. I'm just staying clear of the viewing figures first because I know it's not going to be good.
2: Well, can I just tell you this?
3: Yeah.
2: Just to give you some, I don't know what it'll give you, but it might help you. You know Mad Men?
3: Yeah.
2: Right? Huge show.
0: Yes.
2: It's on Sky Atlantic.
4: Started on London Live, didn't it?
2: It's just on.
0: Go on.
2: Sky Atlantic, right? Mad Men, Series 6, where it is. I think the first episode of Mad Men got about 25,000 viewers.
0: Oh, bloody hell.
4: There you go.
2: That's nothing.
4: Yeah.
3: That's nothing.
4: We're basically the next Mad Men.
0: Watch out, HBO.
2: That's what I'm trying to tell you.
3: I've got an interesting fact about Mad Men.
2: It's not about the TV, it's about the box set.
3: They were filming it at exactly the same time as Revolutionary Road, which is another film set in a similar time. All the full-size suits of that era were sold out. So they had to get short people to play all the background artists. So if you watch the first ever episode, the pilot episode of it, everyone's about 4'6" in the background, and that's why Don Draper looks so big, and actually kind of helped it.
2: Yeah.
3: When I say I've got an interesting fact about it...
0: No, it's interesting. So bear that in mind. 25,000 people watch that show. You just need to times your audience by about 1,000%, and you will
3: be there.
2: You'll be there, mate.
0: Bex, one final time, where will you be on at Edinburgh? And not just in this my own elf, if anyone's out there, you should go and see her. She's very funny.
2: Go on,
0: Bex. When is it?
4: It's 5:30 at the Gilded Balloon.
2: Okay.
4: And my name is Beck Hill.
2: Beck
4: for
2: Hill.
4: Anyone needing to remember.
0: Beck Hill. Listen, thank you very much.
2: And Dave, what are you doing in August?
3: I'm just having a month off.
2: Okay. Are you going on holiday?
3: Rewatch Mad Men.
2: Going on holiday?
3: Going on holiday? No, I'll be back up in Preston, though.
0: If anyone wants to see him, Dave will be in his living room.

0: Belle Biv DeVoe with their celebration of 80s perfumes.
1: Oh, yeah.
0: Poison.
1: Big old advert.
0: Lontharic, Panache by Lontharic and Charlie. You want to
1: Fahrenheit 451.
0: That's it.
2: Oh, yeah.
0: Pierre Cardin's. What was that other one? Blue Stratos. My wife.
1: Blue 33.
0: You should have had a whiff of my wife, Charlie, in the 80s. Ooh,
1: oh, yeah.
0: Blimey.
1: I would like to have
0: my,
1: done that.
0: One whiff of my wife, Charlie, yeah, and it sent me berserk.
1: I had a go. I had a whiff of her, Charlie, the other day. And,
0: it's the weather, yeah.
1: Yeah, but, oh, no, shut the bus next time.
0: Yeah, she. I mean, the thing is, it's quite pungent, my wife, Charlie.
1: I know. She should wear something, though.
0: She should wear a perfume. That's what she should do. Yeah. Anyway, Observer in this week's Watford Observer. Get this. Pond. This is a municipal pond.
1: Okay.
0: Up at the end of Watford High Street. Pond ready after £4 million parade revamp. Now, anyone who's been...
1: Am I hearing that correctly?
0: Yes, you are. I'm playing you are. £4 million.
1: Am I hearing that correctly?
0: I'm afraid you are, Angelos. It's a four...
1: Barry.
0: Yeah.
1: Am I hearing that correct?
0: I'm afraid you are, Angelos. It's a £4 million.
1: Barry.
0: Yes.
1: Am I hearing that correctly?
0: Sorry, it's... No, it's 3.4 million. Yeah. It's a £4.3 million revamp of the parade in Watford.
1: Yes.
0: And basically...
1: What's the parade? Talk me through that so I can get a picture in my mind's eye.
0: Well, if you imagine Magaluf in the rain on a drizzly Tuesday afternoon, that's pretty much Watford with all its drinking holes and puddles of vomit up and down the upper end of the high street as a variety of Workshire youngsters and drug addicts.
1: Crazy there with their benefits money. Drinking themselves to death.
0: Dropping bits of doner kebab on the
1: table. If I was getting me benefits money,
0: yes,
1: I wouldn't go in a pub, Barry.
0: Why not?
1: Because you can go straight into the off licence and get 3 litres of Ice Dragon for about £3, mate.
0: Absolutely.
1: That is why.
0: And you don't have the...
1: And that'll last you... till lunchtime anyway.
0: Yeah.
1: So you're spending like £6. I mean, you have two of them, 2 3-litre bowls of Ice Drag. You are good for nothing.
0: Yeah.
1: I mean, you
0: it does
1: are
0: a it's
1: pissed
0: smart.
1: Out your face,
0: yeah,
1: right?
0: Out your
1: that's £6.
0: Yeah.
1: You go in a pub, you're looking at £3 a pint.
0: Yes.
1: So you have 2 pints, don't even touch the sides.
0: Right.
1: And you're already £6 in the owl.
0: I know. Right, let me tell you something.
1: Cool.
0: This is absolutely true. Saturday night,
1: this
0: I was
1: up... This is how to spend your benefits money properly.
0: This is how you spend your... I was up west with...
1: I'll call you.
0: Margaret. Up west, like London.
1: The kids?
0: Not west London. No.
1: Kiss just a pair of
0: them. And we went to a bar...
1: Yeah.
0: And it's just near the Haymarket.
1: Oh, yes, yes, yes.
0: And it's quite a nice, flashy bar sort of thing. They want to charge, on top of the exorbitant prices, a service charge. That is for the man to literally hand the drinks.
1: What do you mean for the man to do his job?
0: To do his job.
1: Oh, right, so you're paying for the man to do his job.
0: And this is true. I had a Peruvian lager at £4.98 for a half.
1: What did you have that for?
0: I was trying to be South
1: American.
0: I think
1: I've been quite clear about my Ice Dragon.
0: Should
1: put that in a flask.
0: I was showing Margaret a nice time.
1: Oh,
0: I wanted
1: Peruvian
0: lagers, Greg's chicken and mushroom slices.
1: Yes.
0: No. Well, pulled all the stops out, basically.
1: Yes.
0: And he wants to charge a service charge for the acts of lifting his hand, using his motor neuron skills.
1: Yeah, that's it, yeah.
0: Hand-eye
1: coordination.
0: Hand-eye coordination and grip sensation to hand over a very expensive drink.
1: Okay, so, I mean, it's just paint a picture. How far has he got to lift this glass?
0: Well, let's say about 6 inches, and I'd say about a foot to me standing
1: And on top of his wage, which he already gets, how much does he want to do that?
0: I think it was about another 23 pence for that. Now, if you get around the drink, You, the more drinks you buy, the more
1: he
0: charges.
1: The more lifting he has to do.
0: Now, this Peruvian lager, so-called, didn't come from Peru, did it?
1: Did it come from Peru?
0: No, it came from an industrial site. Exactly.
1: Yeah.
0: And so, you know, I said to Margaret, you know, we're having a lovely night out. You know, I tell you what. Yeah. Let's cut our losses, let's go home. And I cheered up, I bought a topic on the way home.
1: Yeah, that's it.
0: And we
1: went
0: home, we had a cup of
1: tea. And did a news agent charge your service charge for handing us over at the till?
0: No.
1: Did you not? Oh, no.
0: I mean, the difference was at W.H. Smith at Euston, they didn't go, and sir, for the topic, there's another 17 pence.
1: Service charge and I said,
0: I'll have a chat magazine for Margaret to read on the train. Yeah. Oh, that's another 40p for me to lift this line. Light as a feather, few pages of shite.
1: Push it towards you across the Daily Express. Yeah.
0: But what they do at those places, try to flog you. And would, sir, like an industrial-sized dairy milk?
1: Yeah, that's
0: for
1: they do
0: a quiz,
1: to do that.
0: That's how they get you.
1: Yeah. And you always say yes.
0: Of course I do.
1: And then
0: I
1: they say, will there be another 10 pence, please, on top of that for me to pass it to you? And to type the money into the till so I can take your money. Mm. Oh, right. Oh, really?
0: Last time I looked, your job wasn't voluntary, was it?
1: No. Sorry. You are getting paid for this, aren't you?
0: You are employed by WHS. Yeah, exactly.
1: Anyway, I think we should bring that up with the barman next time.
0: I'm going to.
1: Have a word with him.
0: I'm going to.
1: He said, are you getting paid to do this job, sir? Are you getting paid? Right?
0: Yeah.
1: Okay, yeah. Oh, you are getting paid. Oh, you are getting paid.
0: Oh, you are getting paid.
1: There's been some mistake. So what is this? What's this thing at the bottom then? What is that for exactly?
0: One never does. Well, listen, getting back to this pond,
1: the pond.
0: £4 million.
1: £4.3 million.
0: Now, let me tell you something.
1: Go on.
0: In a time of austerity, when we are saving money, we're supposed to be cutting
1: our
0: cloth.
1: We're all in it together.
0: Apparently, we're all in it together.
1: Yes.
0: What the blazes is Watford Council and their mayoress, Dorothy Flipping Thornhill, doing sticking up? At the top end of is it just for all the, you know, the kids to do a wee in and chuck up in? Probably it's a massive communal toilet.
1: So let me get this straight. In a time of austerity and belt tightening. And the all in it togetherness.
0: Yes, apparently, yeah.
1: The Watford Council have got a spare £4.3 million quid. That they're going to dig an hole and stick a load of water in.
0: 1,500 cubic metres of water. The rest they'll top up with vomit and teenage wee wee.
1: That's right.
0: Yeah.
1: Tenant super.
0: Yeah. And fag butts.
1: Ah, right.
0: And they've got money. Well, I mean, why not go the whole hog and just get, you know, tons of money?
1: Yeah.
0: KLF style.
1: Yeah, that's right. Yeah.
0: Empty the pond
1: of water.
0: Take it out.
1: Yeah. Or else just wait until November the 5th.
0: Yes.
1: And say, everyone, Watford, Watford here, we were going to spend this money on a park, but what we'll do is we'll build it all into a lovely big bonfire. Stick George Osborne on the top of it and set fire to the bloody lot.
0: Stick on the top of it, hard-working pensioners like me and burners.
1: Well, I know there are hard-working pensioners like you. But, you know, put yourself in the hard-working category.
0: No, definitely not. But, you know, it would be symbolic, wouldn't it?
1: Mm, mm.
0: You know, a big...
1: Representative.
0: And just set light. Oh, where do you want these pallets for this year's November the 5th bonfire? Don't need those.
1: How much did they... this is 12,000 quid worth of pallets here. No, just... Go and bung them in the sea, right, because we're going to burn £4.5 million.
0: Lovely firework display, you know.
1: Yeah, that's right. No, we won't be needing a firework display this year, because the money we're going to use from the fireworks, the £1.3 million quid, we're just going to stick that on the fire.
0: Cut out the middle, man.
1: We're going to burn that as well.
0: Yes. Yeah, what would you like to see Neasden Council spend its money on?
1: I would like Neasden Council to spend its money wisely and with great care and great thought, especially in the middle of summer.
0: Yes.
1: A great big ice sculpture of Bradley Wiggins.
0: That's right. That would be about the size of it, wouldn't it?
1: Because he's a local lad. He's from Kilburn.
0: That's it.
1: And I like to say, because he's not on the radar anymore. His star has waned.
0: Yes.
1: And I like to see a 20-foot ice sculpture of him in the middle of Neasden Town Square by the clock. And just let that melt over the course. And I want to spend some serious money on it.
0: Yes,
1: so I want some,
0: money.
1: You know, I want a proper, I want Damien Hirst to come and do it.
0: Well, it would be nice if all the people who
1: he,
0: otherwise...
1: he always goes over budget.
0: He goes way over budget.
1: It'd yeah.
0: be nice if Damien Hirst and his Wiggins sculpture, you know, there'd be so many homeless people because they wouldn't have yeah. spent the money on housing.
1: No, that's right.
0: Just
1: yeah,
0: for this
1: yeah.
0: massive thing. And then maybe as a gesture, one of the poor people in these Damien Hirst could cut him in half, shoving him formaldehyde.
1: That's right.
0: So we could all have a,
1: have
0: you
1: a
0: know, really rub their
1: in.
0: Noses in
1: yeah,
0: it.
1: Yeah,
0: you know?
1: Lovely.
0: That'd be nice.
1: Lovely, yeah. So that's what I'd like.
0: Yeah.
1: An ice sculpture. I mean, it can't last any more than about 2 or 3 days, this thing. You know, it's got to be gone in two or three days.
0: Be
1: because
0: gone.
1: Otherwise the moment is passed.
0: Yes.
1: You know, because you just keep wandering around it going, oh, that thing's still up there. But I want to see it after a day with the egg melted. And it's just yeah. like shoulders and he's standing in his bike, so you wouldn't actually know who he was.
0: It was, yeah. Well, that would be the part of the course at Watford.
1: Yeah.
0: I mean, what they'd probably do is put it in the pond with no water in it,
1: yeah.
0: but it would be too much to have the Wiggins sculpture yeah. turn into the pond water.
1: Oh, no,
0: that would be
1: no,
0: too
1: no,
0: convenient. They'd
1: no,
0: siphon
1: no,
0: that out
1: that
0: and then spend more
1: too
0: money.
1: Full, too well thought
0: too
1: through.
0: Too well
1: no,
0: thought through.
1: No,
0: so
1: no,
0: that's
1: sure. Watford.
0: What
1: would I? What would you like to see 4.3 million quid
0: I'd spending? Like to see... much nicer offices for all those people who are spending our money, maybe a foot star.
1: I agree.
0: While
1: I
0: they're,
1: agree.
0: You know, I'd like them carried into work on a sedan
1: yeah,
0: chair.
1: Because if they're making these tough decisions,
0: yes.
1: they need a really nice environment in
0: yeah.
1: which to make them, because clearly the decisions they're currently making are a load of old bullshit. And we must put that down to the surrounding in which they're
0: yeah.
1: making those decisions.
0: Yeah. I'd like them to be sitting on a solid gold chair.
1: Yes.
0: A variety of prostitutes come in, entertain
1: yes.
0: them, you know, maybe,
1: yes.
0: you know, do their typing for them.
1: Yes.
0: While some of the hard-bitten, you know, ratepayers
1: yeah.
0: come in and massage their feet,
1: yeah. Yeah.
0: bring them some sandwiches,
1: yeah.
0: and occasionally get a clip round the ear from mm. some of these apparatchiks mm. who are providing a massive pond whilst there's a whole lot of other things in. Well,
1: yeah,
0: that's
1: I mean,
0: a little bit of satire.
1: Shod the hospital.
0: Shod the hospital.
1: You know,
0: let's have nicer sandwiches for the council.
1: We want 4.3 million quid pound.
0: Yeah, absolutely.
1: Oh, but what for council? Yeah, I mean, what about beds in the hospital? What about a new machine? What about a...
0: No.
1: There's an hole in the ground over there and there's water in it.
0: Yeah.
1: He's in a pond.
0: What about, yeah, the schools? What about the lack of hope, home, the terrible state of the roads? No.
1: Oh, no,
0: what we're going to send is solid gold statue of the Mayoress Dorothy in Holmesville.
1: Yeah, that's what we need.
0: That's what we need.
1: It'll boost morale.
0: Yeah, boost morale in the council offices. Well, there's satire for you. Don't say we don't ever give you anything.
1: We covered a lot here.
0: And talking of the madness of your likeness, talking of the madness of council spending, this is...
2: Hey, you!
1: Oh, very good,
0: yes.
1: Barry. Very
0: it's
1: good.
0: It's madness.
1: This is your best saxophone song.
0: Best saxophone song ever.
1: Ever, ever. Here we go. This is where he just introduces it.
0: He introduces
1: one
0: it.
1: One step beyond the chairs and then they start playing the saxophone.
0: Your feet. There's
1: feet.
0: Dennis.
1: One step beyond. Nutty boys.

0: Sure, but sweet. But that was the live showstopper whenever you saw Madness play live around the Camden area about 1981. When they played that song, the crowd went wild.
1: Absolutely bonkers. They're still going that they Madness.
2: Oh, they're still going.
1: Not that. Allowed to call it Madness probably now.
2: Oh, yeah, political correctness.
1: Special needs.
2: Special needs or depression.
1: Depression with,
0: Schizophrenia.
1: Schizophrenia.
0: One step along. they play Finsbury Park, A-Turn, Madstock.
1: Madstock, all that sort of thing.
0: Lies.
1: Now, it's a terrible, this political correctness. Mm. I mean,
0: gone madness.
1: It's gone special needs, isn't it? Yeah. My wife, Margaret, there was nothing she liked more than listening to the Gypsy Kings with some Gypsy Creams.
0: That's right.
1: You can't have either of them now. The Traveller Kings. Itinerant.
0: Yeah, what happened to them since political correctness?
1: I think they got moved on by the council.
0: The Travelling Community Kings.
1: The Travelling Community Kings.
0: Yeah.
1: The Rich Roma Culture Kings.
0: It hasn't got quite the same ring to it.
1: I used to love the Gypsy Kings. They had that lovely song, Burning Tires in a Field.
0: That's right, Nicking Washing Machines.
1: Nicking
0: bikes from round the back of the garden.
1: Would you like some Lucky Heather? Lovely.
0: If you don't have it, it'll be cut as far as the rest of your life. Okay.
1: Apologies to anyone out there.
0: Straying into the racist area.
1: Have we got on the line? We got someone who's going to magic away all that nastiness. Hello, are you there, Ali Cook?
3: Now then, you're right.
1: It's Jimmy Savile.
0: Was that now then?
3: No, it's me.
1: You can't. You cannot do that impression anymore. You're not allowed.
0: Listen, son, you be careful with that.
3: It's just me.
0: Now then, it's Ali Cook.
1: Listen, now then, Ali Cook. I love that. Are you allowed to do that? Take people's catchphrases in retrospect?
0: Yes, you can, especially here. You can take what you like.
1: On the line is Ali Cook is on the line. Higher, lower.
0: To be fair, you can plunder whatever you like from Savile. I don't think anyone's going to worry.
1: No,
0: you
1: know, but I mean, he's still alive, Bruce Forsyth.
0: Oh, yeah, don't take his stuff.
1: You're going to like this. Not a lot.
0: Not a lot.
1: That's Paul Davids.
0: Have you ever met Paul Daniels, Ali?
3: I have met him, a few times, yeah. He was in Edinburgh a couple of years ago,
1: Yeah. Whose catchphrase you doing now? Yeah. Who was that? He was in Edinburgh a couple of years ago. A couple of years ago he was in Edinburgh.
0: Philip Schofield.
1: Philip Schofield, didn't it?
0: Yeah.
1: That's a lovely...
0: Ali, have I done a gig with you?
3: I've definitely done one with Angelos. But I'm not sure I've done one with you, Barry.
1: No, that was Angelos speaking there, Ali.
0: Thank you.
3: Was it?
0: Yes, it was, mate. It was. Now, as I recall,
3: it's memorable.
0: You got a nice motor, haven't you?
3: I did at that time. I did. We went up to
0: Stevenage or somewhere like that, and it was a nightclub, and it was a disaster.
3: It was a horrible show.
0: It was awful, wasn't it? Awful.
3: It was. It was a really horrible gig. Because me, you, and James Mullinger, wasn't it? I think.
0: Was it? I thought it was Lee Kern was there, wasn't he?
3: Oh, and Lee Kern, it was. It was a disaster.
0: It was a disaster.
3: Yeah.
0: Yeah, okay. Well, we've all come out a bit unscathed, so that's the main thing. So, what are you currently doing, Ali?
3: I'm about to be in a film which comes out soon.
1: Oh, very nice.
0: Do you want to tell us the film?
3: The film's called The Anomaly and comes out on the 4th of July. And I play an American Secret Service agent.
0: Good stuff.
1: I mean, for those people who aren't aware of Ali, he's an English magician. He's an actor originating from Yorkshire. And you've made the leap then into film. How did that happen, for goodness sake?
3: I was doing a comedy club, the Comedy Cafe, actually, on Rivington Street.
1: I know it.
3: And originally, there was a director came in there one night called Andrew Saunders, and he was a student of Stephen Frears, and he saw me then, and he put me in a short film. And then from there, I got an agent, and then that was it, really. It was a very, very weird way to get involved, actually.
0: Really strange, isn't it?
1: And I noticed that the movie's directed movie, I call it a film.
0: Movie.
1: It's directed by Noel Clarke. And he's famously off Doctor Who, and he done that military program.
0: Kid Alhood. Kid Alhood. He was in
3: Kid Alhood.
0: Yeah, that's his big one, wasn't it?
1: That's
0: Kid
1: it.
3: It is his, that's his hit,
1: I've always quite admired him, Noel Clarke. He puts his money where his mouth is, doesn't he? How was he to work
0: with? He gets things done.
3: He does get things done, actually, he's unbelievable. He's just one of them people who were just like a proper grafter. He does try to do everything, but he sort of does do it. He really just, goes for it. And it is quite impressive, actually,
0: Because
3: a lot of people talk about doing films and that, and he's the one who actually goes and does it.
0: Now, you've been doing magic on our tellies for, years, haven't you?
3: Yeah, I've done it for a long, long time,
0: Channel 4, Channel 5, Sky 1, all produced by Objective Productions. You must have been keeping their offices afloat, you and Darren Brown, mustn't you?
3: I think Darren Moore.
0: Keeping the lights on.
3: Yeah, I think I kept one room going.
0: They like a bit of magic there at Objective Productions, don't they?
1: They do, don't they?
0: Yeah, they love magic.
3: They're the only production company. They've got a head of magic department.
0: Wow. Do you ever see him? Was he standing in a box?
1: No, he's always disappearing. Yeah,
3: he's always vanishing.
1: Really?
3: His name's Anthony, and he's just magic mad. He does is pitch magic shows all the time.
1: You're kidding. Yeah. Is he one of these irritating people who's always got a trick? Pick a card. You know, one of them. Don't like that. Gets on my nerves.
3: He's a little bit like that, yeah.
0: When you ask him to do a trick, they go, "Oh no, well, I can't do one for you now." You know, it's all on their terms, isn't it, Ali? The magicians.
3: Always on their terms. You have to pick your battlegrounds when you're a magician. Oh. You can't do it when you're in a t-shirt, you know.
0: No, exactly. You've got to have stuff up your sleeve.
1: You know, I used to have an agent, Eric Reynolds. And he sawed a woman in half. It wasn't his act. He'd done 15 years in Broadmoor for that.
0: Yeah,
1: you know?
0: He's a psychopath.
1: But do you still... You keep your hand in, do you, with the old magic, do you?
3: No, definitely all the time, yeah. I think sort of doing the films is like a lucky thing that comes along once in a while. And I've had quite a good run recently, but I'm always doing gigs all the time, yeah.
1: Oh, that's good.
3: I mean, I'm doing Selby Town Hall Edinburgh preview there on Wednesday.
0: You're going out to Edinburgh again, then? You're going out to Edinburgh again, Ali?
3: I'm not doing Edinburgh this year, but I'm working towards it for next year, yeah.
1: Hold on, you're doing warm-up gigs now for a year come August.
3: Yeah.
1: That's keen, isn't it?
0: Keen as mustard.
1: God, that is keen.
0: My warm-up gigs were the day before.
3: The tricks are a nightmare. Because you've got to sort of mildly amusing, but then just getting the tricks made and making sure the tricks work, it takes forever.
0: What was the name of that mentalist we had in here, Barry?
1: Who was he? Do you remember through the glass? What was the one? And he's a mentalist fella.
0: Do you know any mentalists, Sally, on the circuit?
3: I know Darren. Derek Acora.
0: No, it wasn't Darren. Derek Acora.
3: TV show.
0: I've been trying to get hold of Derek Acora, on any format for years, but he won't come near me.
3: Well, I did his TV show years ago, and he got me thrown off his show because he said, "It's clear I'm using trickery," and he's not.
0: He's a witch doctor,
1: any magical mysticism from Mr. Acora was dispelled by me when I saw him standing outside Euston Station, huffing and puffing that his train was late, pulling on a Benson and Hedges. I thought, it's not that mystic, is it? Didn't he used to be a professional footballer?
0: Yeah, Liverpool. He's in Liverpool.
3: Yeah, he was.
0: Really?
1: Yeah. Really? God almighty.
3: And he has a spirit guide called Sam, doesn't he?
0: That's Sammy, right. The African spirit guide, I don't know.
1: You don't have anything like that, do you, Ali? Anyone who appears on your shoulder and advises you whether or not to take...
0: An agent.
1: A mystical agent. Still takes bloody... Still takes
3: anymore.
1: 15% in this world or the other, you know.
3: You used to have a little owl.
1: A little owl?
3: A little owl when I was lonely as a child.
4: Yeah, all right. Have you ever seen Derek Acora's tweets?
1: No.
4: Do you follow him on Twitter?
3: I have not seen his tweets.
4: Oh, my God.
3: He used to wear those jumpers, didn't he, like Giles Brandreth?
4: Yeah,
3: I don't know if you ever saw that when he went through that phase.
4: Try and, you know, make him like an everyman and stuff. But, I mean, for someone that's got a lot going on in his head, Derek Acora, all he ever tweets is like, off to Swansea, headlight broken. Who the hell wants to know that? But well, like, I retweet it like mad.
1: But you know when, you know when people say, "Oh no, it wasn't me." Tweeted somehow my Twitter
4: got hacked.
1: Well, in his case, that could thousands of people from hundreds of years past could easily
4: hack in,
1: and you know, plague is about to, you know, Pudding Lane, plague coming.
4: Could be
1: that fire coming in London.
4: Historical events,
1: you know, that's a caller.
4: I know.
3: But strangely, not that good, are they? And they've got all the technology that they could do it.
4: They don't bother.
3: Mind you, they could just read everyone else's tweet before they come to his show, and then he'd know probably more information about them, wouldn't he?
1: Well, you would think that Sam, the spirit guide, could advise whether his train from Euston to Liverpool had been delayed.
4: You'd think he'd know.
3: You would have thought.
1: You know, Sam, can you tell us if the spirit, if the Virgin seen?
0: I cannot tell you this. But what I can tell you is, if you keep sucking on them Benson and Edges, you will keel over.
1: Sam,
3: that accent's bang on.
4: Bad, is it? That is what he sounds like.
1: Sam, can you tell me? Are there pork pies going cheap in Marks and Spencer's before I get on the train?
0: I don't know it.
1: Sam, I've seen the sushi is past its sell-by date in Marx's.
0: Why don't you piss off?
1: You know, I suppose it's handy having that.
4: Yeah, but he'd overrun him with questions, and Sam would get pissed off with him.
1: Where is the buffet carriage on this train, Sam, to Liverpool?
4: Anyway, Ali, so you've done private parties for Damien Hirst. What's he like?
3: He's quite a down-to-earth bloke, actually, considering you would have thought...
1: Yes.
4: Member of the Lucky Club.
1: Another member of the Lucky Club.
4: That one. Member of the Lucky Club.
1: He is.
4: Anyone could have done that. Yeah, go on.
3: He was really... he had quite a northern sense of humour, and he was a bit blokey. He was quite blokey.
4: Oh,
3: I was really surprised.
4: Hangs around with Blur and Keith Allen and all that, doesn't he? Damien Hirst.
1: They're all in the pub going, "What have you done this week, Dave? I've got a pig's head.
4: I went down to the market.
1: Smithfield.
4: Borough Market.
1: Borough Market.
4: I bought a shark, right?
1: Yeah.
4: I went down to HSS, got myself a chainsaw, sliced the thing up, right, and then shoved it in a fish tank and froze the fuck up.
1: And who turns up? Old Punchy himself, Sartre, turned up.
4: Right, he's only gone and bought it. And I thought, I was pissed when I made that.
1: Yes. Do you remember when Charles Sartre had that head in his freezer? Made of blood, and the freezer got switched off.
4: Yeah, disgusting.
1: Disgusting. I've got...
3: When I went to Damien Hirst's thing, he had cabinets just full of glasses, and that was meant to represent the 12 disciples.
4: You say what you like, can't you? I mean, you say that.
3: The real reason was that
4: he used to live, he used to be Specsavers.
1: I mean, see over here, I've got... That there is a crust from a bacon sandwich I had earlier.
4: Oh, right.
1: If you hold it up to the light like that...
4: Gandhi, yeah, you're right, yeah.
1: Now, in many ways, that crust represents the peaceful protest that we all experience.
4: The salt marches.
1: And that represents the future of mankind. That'll be £15,000, please.
3: Yeah.
4: You know what I mean? Moving on, J.K. Rowling. She seems nice. She seems nice.
1: How nice she is.
4: She seems nice.
3: Remember
4: that?
3: I've done a few shows for her.
4: Thank you.
1: At her house?
4: Yes.
3: She, I did a show for her, right, and she'd hired Stirling Castle.
4: She got a few quid.
3: About 300 people there. Yeah, it was an amazing event, actually.
1: Oh,
3: yeah.
1: Lovely.
3: And pretty amazing.
4: Did you just
3: and Ian
4: go around?
3: Hislop was the after-dinner speaker.
4: Who?
1: Who?
3: Ian Hislop was doing it.
4: My God.
1: Good God. Was it free buffet and all that?
4: Yeah, probably.
3: Yeah.
1: Not a paying bar or anything.
3: No.
4: No.
1: She said, it was
3: an amazing event.
4: She's got a few quid.
1: I've chucked 50 quid behind the bar. Once that's gone, it's up to you.
4: But till that point,
1: I've got drumsticks.
3: It was a bit like that.
1: There are some Scotch eggs.
4: Yeah.
1: You know.
4: And chuck me through Minnie Driver's jaw, because she's got quite a big jaw, hasn't she? Yeah, we've got it all down here, mate. We've got it all down here.
1: What happened with her jaw?
4: Yeah. She got a massive jaw.
3: I did a show for Minnie Driver's sister's hen do,
4: What's her sister called? Minnie Driver and...
1: Minnie Cooper.
4: Range Rover. What's her name? Sister's name?
3: I can't remember. They didn't look anything like each other, though. That's all I really remember.
4: Oh.
3: And, it was a very civilised affair, to be honest. It was quite... quite a straightforward sort of show, really. Very pleasant.
1: I bet they paid you a few bob, didn't they?
4: How much you get for that?
1: I bet that was
4: his
3: Christmas party.
4: Oh, well, look, we're talking a lot of money.
1: I bet that was an arm and a leg, literally. Yeah,
4: probably was.
3: Yeah,
4: sure.
3: Well, what was cool about his party is everyone had to come dressed as a terrible accident. That was quite cool.
4: God.
3: That was quite funny.
1: Well, did you come dressed as one of his art pieces?
4: Yeah. What'd you go as?
3: I just was magician. I didn't know I was unaware until I got there. Everyone had like blood and axes and stuff coming out of them. And stuff.
4: Do you know? I went to a Wild West party not long ago. Someone turned up as Fred and Rose.
1: I don't like that.
4: No.
1: I tell you what was awful. Did you hear about Rose West when she was on the way to prison?
4: I liked it at the time. I thought it was very funny.
1: She was in the. Van and she turned the prison officer looking after her. She said, look, before I go to prison, I'm going away for a long time. Could you stop at the off licence? I could murder a couple of tenants. And that concludes this evening's tasteless joke section.
4: How much money did you get paid for doing Damien Hirst's party, Ali, if you're still there?
3: I'm still here. I can't remember. Talk about fees.
4: It's a bit. You've been very good up till now.
1: Now spill the beans.
3: Yeah.
4: You've been really good up till now, and now we've come across you this Mexican standoff where you won't tell us how much you get paid for
1: a party. Yourself down.
4: What a shame! It's been going really well up until now.
1: But here we go. I'll tell you what. If you want to go with the catchphrases, we'll name a price and you go higher, lower, freeze. I'm the leader
3: of the pack that
1: makes me such a jolly jack. Here's the girls who are so appealing. Come on, dollies, do your dealing.
4: £10,000. Higher, lower.
3: But you don't get paid very well for those gigs, though. Lower.
4: £5,000.
3: £5,000.
4: £7,000.
3: Lower.
4: £6,000.
1: Freeze! £6,000.
4: That's not bad for a
1: That's
4: nice
1: not
4: word,
1: bad
4: Ellie.
1: For pulling a rabbit out of your anus, is it?
3: Magic's ridiculous. It's ridiculous.
4: I know. But people like to be tricked and fooled. They're idiots.
1: Yeah.
4: And you can rip them off for the rest of your life, Barry.
1: £1,000.
4: What would you do with that, Barry?
1: Do you know what I'd do with it? What would you do?
4: I'd build a great big pond.
1: So would I.
4: I can fill it with stagnant water.
1: So would I. Look, Ali, we got to go.
4: We've enjoyed this very much. We've had some dickheads on this show, Ali, and it's so nice to have someone that's talented.
1: You wouldn't believe.
4: And funny and engaging.
1: That's it. We've had some rubbish on this show, mate.
4: Yeah. Actually, awful.
1: God, awful. We're not naming names.
4: No.
1: But you've been one of the best, mate. Mm. And you're very welcome again.
4: Yeah, come back. And
1: come back.
3: I'd love to come down and do some tricks for you.
4: We would love that. We would love it. Bring your suitcase.
3: Yeah.
1: Lovely. Not sure we can afford him at £6,000
4: Bring
1: a pop,
4: your
1: glass. You
4: no,
1: are.
4: You'd have to come and do it
3: I'll
4: for free.
3: I'll come down. You're only down the road.
4: Well, why didn't you come in today, then?
1: Yeah, that's the point.
4: Why are we talking to you on a blinking phone?
3: I know. I've got to rush off of. I've got something I can't get out of.
4: Yeah. Well, you could have got out of
1: well,
4: it.
1: Well, you're
4: from
1: not
4: here.
1: Much of a magician if you can't get out of it.
4: Nice one, Barry. Nice one. Put the boot in, mate.
1: Cool. Blimey, he's got something he can't get out of. I won't be going
3: I
1: to see
3: I've just got
1: your
3: something
1: show.
3: More yeah. important. That's all. That's
1: what
3: all
1: is it?
3: Is. Not a big deal.
4: You're doing Britain's Got Talent.
3: It's not
4: like,
3: again.
4: It's not. Oh, he's done Britain. Have you done Britain's Got Talent, Ali?
3: I have not got done it. No.
4: Well,
3: it's
4: wanna,
3: not hounding me though.
4: You want to think
3: you
4: about
3: know, they
4: doing
3: ring
4: it,
3: you.
4: Mate?
3: You know, on that show, they ring everyone up. They ring all the people who actually do it for a living, and they hound them. They
4: do you know what? You shouldn't go near.
1: Shall
4: that.
1: I tell you?
4: You
1: something?
4: Shouldn't go near that.
1: Shall
4: show.
1: I tell you something?
3: No.
1: They did that with me.
4: And they did it with me.
1: Oh, did they?
4: Yeah,
1: really?
4: They did.
1: And I had a lady phoned up. This is true. And yeah. we had a long discussion on the phone, and I said, "But I do." Steve Wright show on radio too.
4: Yeah.
1: It needn't matter. I said, I have certain requirements. Don't worry, we can get through all that. And I did and ah about it because, like everyone, I was flattered by the attention.
4: Well,
1: it was only my wife who threatened to hit me with a cricket bat if I went anywhere near it who stopped me doing it. And I'm awfully glad I didn't.
4: Oh, I think you're
1: you know.
4: Barry.
3: Yeah, no,
4: well, I was asked
3: it's a funny
4: to do
3: one.
4: It. And I was then declined when I and they said, "What would you do if you came on?" I said, I will fry an egg to Chas and Dave.
1: That's right.
4: You
1: know? I remember you saying about
4: yeah.
3: And they didn't go for it.
4: No, they didn't want me to do that.
3: They didn't want the old
1: No,
3: that's the killer bit. That's
4: said,
3: like,
4: I'd have
3: killer.
4: Calagash lamp on there, little chilled pan, Chas and Dave, and I'd fry an egg, but they said,
1: It's a lovely idea.
4: It's a nice act, isn't it?
1: It's a great act.
4: I could make some money out of that.
1: Oh, blimey, lovely. A few yolks.
4: Don't you go near Britain's Got Talent. You come down
1: Ellie,
4: here. You Ellie, come down here
1: you
4: with your suitcase and you'll be more than welcome. Good luck with whatever it is you're doing
1: whatever
4: today
1: it is you're
4: you can't
1: doing,
4: get out of.
1: And you can have them removed, scraped out probably. So good luck with that. And keep taking the ointment, Ali. Lots of love to you.
4: Yeah, lots of love, mate.
3: Cheers.
4: Have a nice day.
3: You guys.
1: Bye-bye.
3: Bye-bye.
1: Bye-bye. Bye-bye. Bloody hell. $6,000.
4: Ace your face.

0: the end of the song.
1: Yeah, all that she wants is another baby.
0: Well, all she has to do is get out of the clinic, right, fill a few forms in.
1: Yes.
0: And then get on with it.
1: I'd imagine.
0: You don't need a bloke these days, you don't
1: need one, do you?
0: No, you don't. All you have to do is prove that you've got a few quid in the bank.
1: Yes.
0: Right, and you can do that easily by lying.
1: Yes.
0: Then you have to go to Switzerland or somewhere. If you want, you want a really good-looking bloke, you go to Switzerland. Or Netherlands, where, they've got the spunk there from really, good genes and good-looking fellas.
1: Right.
0: You know, because if you go to Burnley, or if
1: the
0: you go out, you don't know what you're getting. You know, you've seen some of them around and you think, oh my God. Yeah, so go make sure it's safe. Get yourself over to the Netherlands.
1: Get some
0: they all
1: duck
0: look,
1: spunk.
0: Yeah, they

0: if you're a woman, because it doesn't work if you're a man.
1: Oh, I see.
2: But what? Excuse me?
1: That is gross unprofessionalism to bring your phone in here.
0: Yeah, I know. And leave it on. Should have answered it.
1: Curiously enough, is that the IBF clinic? You've got to provide a bit more of your business.
0: I must have fathered about 40 or 50, 60 kids.
1: Do they have a picture of your face on the test tube? Do you want this as the father?
0: Yeah, exactly. Good at maths.
1: But you've done a nice picture of you with your hair combed over.
0: Yeah, and, I look nice. Should be glasses.
1: A moustache on your chin, you
0: that's
1: know.
0: That's it, yeah.
1: And it was when you had the glasses, the nice, the tinted glasses,
0: yeah,
1: and that like, nice shirt.
0: I had the reactor lights on.
1: The reactor lights.
0: You know,
1: on.
0: Where, like, you go out in the sun and they turn into shades.
1: I know. It was familiar, a friendly thing. You had two thumbs up, giving
0: that's
1: the
0: it.
1: Thumbs up. And two fingers pointing down to your genitals saying, have some of that.
0: Do you want some of this?
1: Do you want some of this?
0: Love juice.
1: You filled it. How much do you fill up? Do they have just the one
0: bucket.
1: Pot? A bucket?
0: Yeah.
1: So there's a picture of you on the bucket.
0: Yeah.
1: And has it got all your credentials underneath
0: age,
1: your face?
0: You know, like what I've done for a living.
1: Yeah.
0: Like, how many benefits I've claimed.
1: Yes. Favourite TV programme.
0: Degree. Favourite colour.
1: Favourite colour.
0: Sort of things I'm into.
1: Yeah.
0: Yeah.
1: What's that? You've got all them leather-bound Royal Tournament programmes you've got. Because some women would like that, wouldn't they?
0: They do. They like
1: Volume 3, 1975.
0: All in order, in sequence on the shelf.
1: Yeah.
0: Because they see that as like organised.
1: So they go along the shelf, they go, well, this fella, the Aryan one, there's a Dutch one. Oh, what's this? It's a Greek fella, Angelos Epithemia.
0: Yeah, nice.
1: Oh, he looks friendly.
0: He looks nice,
1: He's got a pair of reactor-like repeats on. Thumbs up.
0: Two fingers down.
1: Two fingers down.
0: And what does he like doing? Go-karting.
1: Go-karting.
0: Yeah.
1: Well.
0: Do what? Bowling.
1: Bowling,
0: going
1: go-karting.
0: Going on the arcade.
1: Nights like out.
0: Assassin's Creed 3.
1: Yeah, open brackets, Witherspoons.
0: Oh, okay.
1: Pictures.
0: Chaz and Dave.
1: Favourite films, anything with a car chase.
0: Jackie Chan in it.
1: Special Funny interests, hula hoops.
0: Yeah, that's it.
1: Yeah.
0: That's it.
1: Favourite sweet.
0: Favourite, Haribo. Anything by Haribo.
1: Anything.
0: He's European.
1: Stylish.
0: Oh.
1: Anything from the Haribo canon.
0: Yeah.
1: Yeah.
0: Yeah.
1: What
0: yeah.
1: do you have, your favourite drinks and
0: yeah.
1: that?
0: Fanta,
1: etc.
0: Greg's.
1: Chris
0: pasties. Wild bean pasties.
1: What about places travelled, that sort of thing?
0: Neasden, Kilburn.
1: Wilson.
0: Yeah.
1: What do you have to have about your background and that sort of thing so they know?
0: Well, you have to say where you're from and stuff, but I lied across the board to that. So
1: what's it got? Mum's maiden name, not applicable. Phone's going off again. They're desperate for your spunk, aren't they?
0: They really are, mate. I'm going to
1: God, there must be. Is there a list? Is there a queue?
0: Point. Yeah. Well, there's a few birds that want me.
1: There was a queue outside your house for ladies who want to be impregnated, wasn't there?
0: Yeah, there was.
1: Did you just have a sort of... You just had hanging up like a hanging basket, just reach out, help yourself sort of thing.
0: Yeah, it was like swingers in the 70s when you put pamphagrass.
1: Yeah.
0: Pamphagrass, you know?
1: Pamphagrass. Yeah, I know. There's
0: when
1: a swing inside
0: of
1: a monkey puzzle
0: like,
1: tree as well. Yeah, as well. Monkey puzzle
0: tree. They know that, you know.
1: You're up for fathering children.
0: Up for a bit of that. Yeah. And if you have like a swinging basket outside your door
1: with
0: a bucket hanging off it with your face on it, it means the same thing. I'm up for fathering your kids.
1: Step inside
0: and see what I've got.
1: And then they used to come into a room and you had a sort of a lamp on, one of them lava lamps.
0: Yeah.
1: And you'd be reclining
0: Hi,
1: in the corner.
0: Hi, how are you?
1: Hi.
0: Do you like a spliff?
1: See anything you like.
0: Anything
1: and your dingle
0: you like?
1: Dangle will be out
0: yeah.
1: under your robe.
0: Is this the sort of father for your child that you want?
1: Yeah. You could have turned the telly off at the time, but you quite like Emmerdale, didn't you?
0: Emmerdale, I was watching it.
1: Yeah. And then what do? They say, I'm
0: Gives you an idea of my character.
1: Yeah.
0: Yeah.
1: What, culturally
0: diverse? Or the athletics he's on.
1: Yeah, that's it.
0: Yeah.
1: And then what they do then, well, look, I'm interested in
0: you.
1: How
0: are you?
1: Father. Oh, let's... hello there.
0: Yeah.
1: Are you the donator? The donor?
0: I am. Did you see the bucket on the wall with my face?
1: Yeah, I saw it. I wonder if I could do I take it, or...

0: No, you don't take it. I will provide a new sample for you.
1: Okay. What
0: now,
1: do I...
0: would you like that direct, or would you like it via
1: through the post?
0: Through the post.
1: I'll have it direct, please.
0: Oh, direct. Okay. Well, you just pop yourself down on there.
1: Okay, dokie.
0: Help yourself to spliff.
1: Okay.
0: Or a
1: bong.
0: Nice. Now I've got Emma Dale on. If you want to switch it over to the Athletics, you can, but don't switch it to anything else, please. I'm gonna pop up.
1: Pop upstairs. Yeah.
0: I'm going to pop upstairs into the bog. I'm going to just take this...
1: What was a cup, wasn't it? A mug?
0: This, no. Yeah, I'm going to just take this egg cup, which I've rinsed out with fairy liquid.
1: Yeah.
0: I'm going up to the bog. I'm going to just slip my caftan off.
1: Let's give her a look at the goods. Before,
0: and by the end of part one of Emmerdale...
1: You'll be in the family way.
0: You will have what you need.
1: Oh, okay. Can I help myself these curly whirlies?
0: Yeah, have a curly whirly, please.
1: Yes.
0: But don't have too many of them, because I've got a few more customers coming through.
1: Okay.
0: Later on. Put 250 quid on the top of the cardboard box.
1: Ignore the smell.
0: The smell.
1: Yeah.
0: Or don't ignore the smell if you like it.
1: Gets the pheromones going.
0: That's right. And just relax. Make yourself comfortable. I'll be going through, as I say, to the door.
1: Yeah.
0: And I'll leave the door open so you can hear exactly what I'm doing to make you feel part of the whole process.
1: And what did you have up there as a stimulant?
0: I had a picture of Linda Lusardi.
1: Linda Lusardi.
0: Sam Fox.
1: And Suzanne Mitzi.
0: Yeah, and what's that other one I like?
1: Oh, I know. That lovely one who used to be on Dallas.
0: Angela Merkel.
1: Angela Merkel.
0: I like her.
1: Angela Merkel.
0: Yeah.
1: Yeah. So what did you... How many did you father in the end?
0: Oh, God, I don't know.
1: Something in the region of what?
0: Well, I mean, there's a lot of episodes of Emmerdale Farm, isn't there?
1: So if anyone is interested in you being a donor, surrogate...
0: Well, if they want me to donate, then, you know, they know where to find me.
1: So send an email to
0: FUBARRadio.com/AngeloSpunk. Yes.
1: Forget, there will be a 25p post and packaging.
0: Yeah, sure.
1: We will provide the jiffy bag.
0: Yeah, and the egg cup, which I want back.
1: He does want it back. He will give it a ring. You can only do what... couple of days, I suppose, it takes it out of you, doesn't it?
0: Yeah, you can't go mad because it gets weaker and weaker.
1: Of course it does. It gets weaker and weaker. In the end, it's like passing sand, isn't it? Well, that's that. Dr. Robert Winston will be on with us later, but in the meantime, this is Echo and the Flipping Bunny Men with the Cutter.
0: Good lads.

0: Chinwag.
1: Love it.
0: That was that kind of bunnyman there from the 80s, I think.
1: Oh, they don't write them like that no more,
0: thank
1: do they?
0: God. Okay, we're joined now by Comedy Edinburgh Sensations. Have you been to Edinburgh?
2: Yeah, a few times.
3: Fifth year.
0: Been a few times. Fifth year.
1: Listen, they called Four Screws Loose. Yes. And I'd done a show
0: You've
1: with them
0: a
1: last
0: show,
1: year,
0: them.
1: Mervyn Stutter's Pick of the Fringe.
0: Oh, yeah, you were going to tell us about Mervyn, weren't you?
1: Well, I can't say that now. That was for when the mics go down.
0: You won't be listening.
1: Who is... All right, I'm not going to quite say...
0: He's not going to... No,
1: what I was going to say.
2: It's called
1: Mervyn
2: Potter.
1: Do you know a show called The Seven Ages of Man?
0: Oh, no.
2: No, I don't think I do either.
1: I'm going to tell you about it during the next song. I can't try now.
0: Can't give it on
2: now. A little tease.
1: No.
0: Well, anyway, that's by the
1: that's
0: by
1: the
0: here with Four Screws Loose. One of them's called Conan.
1: Oh, blimey, what a name.
2: Hello.
0: There's Conan there.
2: That's what Conan sounds like.
4: Conan.
0: Then, that's not
2: that's what Conan.
0: Conan
2: should sound
0: that's
2: like.
0: That's the real voice. Fella that wants to be Conan.
4: Yeah.
0: That's Richard.
4: That's me.
0: And then we've got
2: hello, I'm Conan.
0: There we go. That's the other version of Conan. That's Joseph.
2: Very good.
4: Yeah.
1: They're lovely.
2: Smashed it.
1: Sorry, there's only three screws here, aren't
0: Where's
1: there?
0: The fourth screw?
3: We have to give a big shout-out to Tom. Who's you've rightly figured out isn't here.
1: Tom.
2: He lives in Yeovil and he had an accident with some sheep.
4: Let's go with the
0: true?
4: Sheep.
0: He hasn't really had an accident with sheep, has he?
2: Yeah.
1: What? How? What?
0: He tripped over something one.
3: Something to do with a Prius.
0: He got something stuck in it.
2: If we just went down the level of the show, yeah. That's great. Okay,
1: these fellas were the new act of the year finalists. Where was that? New act, what, in your flat? Or new act of the year where?
2: All our mums were on the panel.
1: Yes.
2: They, we were highly commended.
0: Yes.
2: We didn't win.
3: Yeah.
2: Because
3: we still didn't win. But you have to do that thing where you have to stand on stage and then the winner gets announced and then we all just stay there and just smile.
0: Oh, I see.
3: And then music comes on, dun, dun, dun, dun, dun, and then you kind of walk on.
1: Oh, that's the walk of shame. Yeah. Isn't that awful? And it says they're officially the tallest sketch comedy group on the circuit, which I can attest to because they're tall.
3: Getting problems in this mic.
1: Well, look at Conan.
0: We've had Hennessy and Friends. Is that what they call
2: it? Yeah. But Miranda takes down the average.
0: Yeah, but the other two are quite tall. One of them, of course, plays Joan Collins, doesn't he?
1: You know, in that
2: effort. Yes, in the Snickers.
0: Yeah, better. That's what he does. Who's the other one that is just nice, mature? Who's that one? He's in the sketch group as well.
3: Clever Peter,
0: and he stands there like he's like on like neutral, like on a stage like that. Nice, mature. Learn it from drama school.
1: The Four Screws Loose deliver wildly exuberant. That's so annoying. That chair, wildly exuberant.
0: No,
1: pop.
0: What are we talking about?
1: Culture. Pop culture obsessed silliness.
0: What does wildly...
1: Someone tried to do an impression then of a squeaking bed and sex.
5: That would be me.
1: Bloody hell.
0: What does wildly exuberant mean?
3: Don't know, someone wrote that for us.
2: That's our PR, hasn't it?
1: Wildly exuberant.
0: Can we look that up, please? Wildly exuberant. So we know what we're dealing
1: with. Pop culture obsessed silliness intercut... This sounds like a melange of delights. Culture-obsessed silliness intercut with high-energy songs and musical mashups. Bloody exhausting.
0: Now, what is your culture? You're culturally obsessed? Is that what you describe
1: pop
0: yourself
1: culture.
0: As culturally, pop-culturally obsessed?
3: Yeah, we got, like, you know, a rap about Primark and a sketch about Jeremy Kyle and all that.
0: Oh, I see. Yeah.
1: Anything
0: your finger on the pulse.
1: Care to share with us now?
0: Oh, nice one, Barry.
3: Oh, yeah. Oh, you do the Primark rap,
2: don't
3: you?
2: Are we, how's, can we, what's the
0: you
2: swearing?
0: Show what you bloody away? Like, mate, honestly.
2: I've not done this for a couple of years, so it's probably going to come out all
0: No,
2: wrong.
0: That's what we want. We want a little bit of, like, edge.
1: Spice.
2: Edge. Okay, well, you start off.
0: Potentially, he could forget the words. This could be great.
1: Here we go.
6: Just gonna stand there and watch you stress. But it's all right because this shop is such a mess. Just gonna stand there and watch you screw. But it's alright because it's what I'm paid to do. It's what we're paid to do.
7: You ever come a shop at Primark, you can barely breathe. When you're in there, you scream. All those chavs, all you wanna do is hit one. Stop that kid from screaming, those shit clothes, gotta get him. Wait, what you doing? It's mine. No, it ain't. Give it back. I gotta get it back.
8: Here we go again.
7: It's so insane, cause I don't want those flip-flops anyway. They're bright green, they don't fit, and they're pretty rank. But they're only £2, so gotta get them while I can. That's what happens when you're too cheap for H&M. Should've gone to Topshop, there's hangers there and everything. Go outside, get some fresh air from the sidewalk. Can't you see the apathy of workers there when they talk?
9: I ain't covering Raffoli. Raffoli's a dick, man.
7: There's anarchy in aisle 3. Someone's dead in childwear. A pissed man is pissed on the mannequin in lingerie. I gotta get away. Being in Primark is such a suicidal way to spend a day.
8: Just go.

0: Because this shop's so fucking shite. This shop's a fucking shite.
1: Ooh, AG.
2: Very good, lad.
1: Apologies to our sponsors, yeah. Primark. Well, fantastic. Oh, it's nice to have people with a bit of talent.
3: That's what I was going to say.
4: We've had some dickheads. Honestly, absolute rubbish on here.
0: That's what you say to everyone.
4: Real twats on here we've had.
1: Really,
4: but it's nice that you come on with something to do.
1: Now, you boys have performed with Ardlo Hanlon, Patrick Kilty, Alex, Frisky and Manish. I've done them.
0: Well, one of them's our director.
4: Who? Frisky and Manish.
0: Matthew.
1: Oh, is that right?
4: Manish.
1: He's very good, didn't he?
5: Very talented man.
1: I'd done a show with them at a school in Tring. And we all turned up very, very early to get ready and had a nice chit-chat.
4: What about?
1: Was that Frisky and Manish? Yeah, I think it was.
5: What were you doing at the school? What kind of show?
4: Talking to the microphone.
1: Talking to the microphone, son. Come on.
0: Amateur. Apologies.
1: Page one.
5: What kind of show are you doing at school?
4: Good. What kind of shows are you doing at school, babe?
1: Mind your own business. Now, they're currently preparing for their fifth Edinburgh Festival. And what do you do the rest of the time? You're all actors, are you? Performers?
5: We are, yeah. Me and Rich are on Kids TV. Woo!
1: Are you?
5: Yeah, we're pirates.
1: In what?
5: A show called Swashbuckle.
1: Oh, we'll have to look that. Is that on ITV or
4: Swashbuckle?
5: Yeah, on CBeebies.
1: Oh, are
4: you all in it? Are you all in it?
5: Me and Rich.
4: Oh, Conan, what happened?
1: Oh, Conan,
6: I was in a musical.
5: It's become a rivalry now.
4: The musical of Swashbuckle.
6: No, I did. I was in Monty Python's Spamalot.
1: You're joking. What was that like?
6: No, it was amazing.
1: Did they come and see it, the Monty Python people?
4: One of them, Eric
6: Idle,
4: Barry,
6: did, and Michael Palin did.
1: Yes.
6: Yeah. I was kind of hoping that through that we'd sort of bag ourselves a supporting role in their new O2 show.
4: But it hasn't happened.
1: Hasn't happened yet.
5: Hasn't happened yet.
1: Mm. But you might get a walk on Swashbuckle. It's a close second.
4: Yeah.
1: It's a close second.
6: That's the dream.
4: And where did you three, and as well, on your mission, but where did you three meet Shoddy? If he can't be bothered to be here,
1: yeah.
4: He stuck himself in the
1: sheep. Or not.
4: He doesn't get involved. Where did you three meet?
0: Well, we all went to uni together. No, three of us did, and met you. And then he's kind of the organised one, so he kind of whips us into shape.
4: Put it all together.
0: We were all just getting drunk and, writing things. And he was like, okay,
5: I'm the boss.
0: Now I'm involved. Yeah. I love what you're doing. But let's make an organisation.
4: Let's organise it.
5: I don't talk like that.
4: Which uni were you at?
5: I went to Manchester.
4: Manchester!
6: We went to drama school.
0: Which one?
1: Yes!
5: Oh, it's
1: Crouch Hill,
5: isn't it?
1: Yeah. Is it still on Crouch Hill or not?
6: It's Wood Green now.
4: Wood Green.
0: Our PR's like, don't say drama school because it makes you seem a bit pretentious. Say uni.
4: Shout it, mate. No one gives you shit.
0: You're watching like classically trained actors.
1: Yeah. No, that's all right. It just makes a change from Oxbridge.
4: That's what we were looking for.
1: That's what we were looking for. We're just waiting for Oxbridge to come out, and then we've got an injector seat and we just fly out the ceiling.
4: Yeah. Were you Oxford before you went to Mount View?
0: Yes.
1: Yeah, I thought so.
0: No.
4: Are you London boys or where are you from?
0: So I'm London.
5: I'm in Bristol.
1: Oh, nice.
5: Yeah. I'm from Reading.
4: So Londoner, Bristol, edgy.
5: Yeah.
4: London, whereabouts in London?
0: I'm from Ruislip.
1: Ruislip,
4: where my nan used to live. There used to be a ski slope there years ago.
0: And the ice ages.
4: And Reading.
5: Yeah.
4: Reading. Lovely Reading. Nothing in Reading, is there? Nothing there.
1: Let's quickly go to Reading because I want to get back to Ruislip.
4: Yeah, I know you do.
1: The Hexagon Reading.
5: Mm-hmm.
1: Mm. That's done.
5: Yeah.
1: And
4: Snooker.
1: Snooker, very good. Now, Ruislip.
0: Right.
1: Have you ever played at that golf club? Have you ever
4: Ruislip golf club?
0: Yeah,
1: and what's it called? The Bunker, the Comedy Bunker.
0: It was the worst gig of our life. We were rubbish.
5: Really? So one of our first ever gigs.
4: We've never
5: spoken of it since.
1: It used to be run by, and God bless him if he's listening, he gave me a few gigs when I was starting. Sanders.
0: So, and he used to be my English teacher at school.
4: Oh, my God.
1: Bloody hell. Was he funnier in the lessons? I'm joking, Joel.
0: He was,
4: you're not.
1: No, I knew he used to be. Anyway, he used to do a thing where he'd go on and switch the tape on the stage, then walk off, then come on again.
3: Oh, God.
1: Which was...
4: depressing.
1: Depressing.
4: Very depressing. And who came to watch this? Like people
1: oh,
4: that
1: people
4: played
1: did come. I mean, there's some good acts.
4: Oh, right.
1: You know, it's packed out. But
4: yeah, badly
0: we
4: organized.
0: Were awful. We were terrible.
1: This is when you first started.
0: We first set out and we were like, oh, how do we find a link in between sketches? So we were like, okay, we'll ask the audience a style of music and then we'll improvise that style of music whilst changing a scene. So they were like, opera or reggae. And we were like, we're changing the scene.
1: Oh, my God.
0: And it was just really silent.
4: Yeah,
0: and
4: it was so cringe.
1: Sounds terrible.
6: We've got the whole gig on DVD.
0: Yeah, that was our payment for that night.
1: Oh, that's right. It does a DVD, doesn't it? I remember.
4: Oh, we've never watched
1: it. Now, look, fellas, where are you on? Can you tell anyone?
4: Are you allowed to tell us?
1: You're allowed to
6: tell us. Oh, yeah.
1: In the style of opera, please.
7: We will be on at the...
4: Okay, just do it. Okay.
6: I was quite impressed with that.
4: No.
0: I was quite impressed with that.
1: I was being ironic. But no, God, where are you on?
4: Say it normally.
6: So we've got some previews in London on the 9th, 23rd and 25th
4: Where?
6: Of July at the Hen and Chickens.
4: Oh, good old Hen and Chickens.
1: Good old
4: Hen and Chickens. In Edinburgh for 20 years.
6: Yeah. And then, yeah, up in Edinburgh, we're on at 6:20.
4: Oh, thank you, Conan.
1: Thank you for that.
6: That's kind of
1: good
6: that
1: run,
6: contribution.
4: Yeah. Thanks, Conan.
6: God, just to spoil it, I was on a run then.
1: Sorry. Yeah, where are you on?
6: Yeah, we're on at 6:20
4: good time.
6: The Assembly George Square.
1: Oh, nice.
6: In the Bosco tent. Yeah, it's like a circus tent.
4: Have you got your material together? Got it all done? Got
0: some
6: of it.
0: Yeah,
6: we're about three quarters.
0: So. We're almost finished our massive 80s medley finale.
4: Oh.
0: So that should be cool.
4: Oh, okay.
0: Got a bit of ABBA in there. Nudity is standard. That's
4: what you
0: do.
4: Put that in.
0: Yeah, got to do that.
4: Conan, is it getting his kit?
0: No, it's Tom.
6: No, it's Tom. Oh. Tom's turn this year. You get your legs out, Rich.
0: I do.
6: Yeah.
0: So if you want to see these legs, well, you can't see them now. But
4: audience, I'm not showing anything.
1: Oh, they're nice.
4: Not bad legs.
0: Thanks.
1: Nice legs.
4: Not bad.
1: What about
4: pins,
1: not bad set,
4: pipes?
1: Not very nice. What? What? When you say nudity, is it fully nude, dingle dangle, and all that?
4: Bums.
0: Well, we can't possibly tell you. Last year was. Apart from a little sock.
6: I was completely naked, but I had a sock with an elastic band around it.
0: Which he didn't wash once through the whole run.
1: Bloody hell.
4: Well, you can't, can you?
0: Right in our face.
6: You can,
1: honey. Oh,
6: yeah.
1: Dear.
6: You had to get really close, didn't you? I had to get way too close.
4: Oh,
6: I smelt of vinegar by about week two. By week four. It was
4: vinegar?
6: Yeah. There's something.
4: What do you think? What are you making of this, ladies?
1: What do you reckon, ladies?
4: Yeah.
1: Go and see that. You should go and see their show. That would be a slap in the face for you. With a bit of luck. Anyway, the thing is, they're wonderful fellas. They're called
4: Four Screws Loose. Now, what about this Power Rangers business? All things funny. You probably haven't read any of this, but let me tell you what it says.
0: You haven't read it. We haven't written it. Yeah. Let's just see what goes
4: on. The Power Rangers of All Things Funny. Each screw comes in their own colour, combining their comedy superpowers to combat the evils of the world with laughter. Have you written this?
1: Who wrote this?
4: Come on, one of you's written it.
6: I think that is about four years old.
1: Oh,
6: we probably need to update our website if that's where that's come from.
4: Update the website.
6: We used to, when we first started, we all did the sketch group thing and we all had a different coloured shirt and the original. And then, that's gone.
4: No, but I think there's no other way of doing it.
6: We still have shoes.
4: Oh, good.
6: Yeah.
4: Oh, good.
6: Shoes.
4: No. I'm glad you still got shoes.
6: Yeah.
1: Yes.
6: No, everyone needs shoes.
0: With our own colour.
4: Oh, I see. Oh, your own colour. All right.
1: You've got to have a gimmick.
4: When you become successful, you don't abandon your shoes. You know that, don't you? Have to wear shoes at all times.
1: But
4: people are mad.
1: Talking of having a gimmick and something to, pin it on, what is the overriding theme of your show?
4: Well, I'm about to tell you.
1: Oh, sorry.
4: Richard, the black screw.
1: Oh, sorry, yes. No,
4: it's
1: old. This is all old.
4: Is this old?
0: Yeah. Well, yeah, but I don't want to interrupt you. Like,
4: okay. Thank you.
1: Andrew Loss is now going to read the press release of a show from 4 years ago that's no longer...
4: It's still relevant.
1: Apparently, it's still relevant.
4: It's a bit about the boys. Okay. Right. If this is all wrong, blame them out there. Richard, the black screw, is also, I hope you don't mind, you wrote it, also the Jew screw. Swishes here.
0: Really?
4: Swishes here, Richard.
1: Gosh.
4: He's that guy from the Moonpig advert.
0: Oh, my
5: Moonpig.
0: God.
5: Moonpig.com.
4: There you go. Thank That's you, Joseph. Yeah. Yes. Does a lot of writing for the group. That's what he says, yeah? Is that true?
0: Yeah.
6: Yes.
4: Yeah, pulling his weight.
6: He's often, else,
4: oh no, this is nice. He is often mistaken for a terrorist and or Borat. That's true.
0: Yeah?
4: Yeah, I can see that as soon as you come in. Josie!
5: Hey!
4: Purple screw. Is that your favourite colour?
5: I do like purple, actually.
4: Okay. Yeah. Because it's a similar colour to your skin.
5: Yeah.
4: Now, Josie is infamous for having a ridiculous laugh.
1: Yes, I noticed that.
4: Did you notice that? Yeah. It was once featured as part of an internet viral for Skype.
5: True.
4: Is that true?
5: True.
4: Are you famous for having a ridiculous laugh?
1: Yeah.
0: Do the laugh.
4: Oh, I thought you meant as in for having... You were such a laugh.
1: No.
0: As we've discovered, that's not the case.
4: That's not true. Excuse me. Right, the other screw is bully Joseph for having such a small nose.
5: Yeah, I don't think it's that small, but they've got really big noses.
4: Yeah,
5: like in you know,
0: right.
5: And so it's small.
0: Anti-Semitism. We've just discovered that.
4: No, it's not.
5: Small in contrast.
4: It's just
1: we've run the gamut of racial stereotypes today, haven't we? So we might as well keep up the
4: really,
1: quote.
4: Oh, he's a vegetarian.
5: Yeah, sorry.
4: Up to you, Conan, the red screw. Conan is also billed as the short, fat screw.
3: Oh.
4: Well, you're not short and you're not fat.
6: Thank you.
5: Okay, oh, come on. We've been working on that for years.
0: Yeah.
4: Oh, right.
0: And the disposable one.
4: Oh.
6: Yes.
4: Yeah. Disposable screw.
0: Yeah.
6: Is that written there?
4: A minute.
6: Oh, sorry.
4: Apparently, if you ask him, he'd rather live in a world without beer or pizza. It'll consume his brain. What does that mean Conan?
0: Exactly. What does that mean?
4: What does that mean, Conan? What's
6: never
4: wrong with you?
6: I've heard that every
4: rubbish.
6: Life.
4: You've written it.
0: Yeah.
4: What does it mean? Years ago or not?
1: He likes a drink.
5: So you couldn't choose between beer or pizza.
6: Oh, yeah. We played a game when we were at, was it Latitude Festival? It was
4: I like Latitude.
6: Like, what do you prefer, beer or pizza? They're like my two favourite things, and I couldn't decide, so my head imploded.
4: Oh, I see.
0: It's comedy.
4: Have you made a decision about that yet? Beer or pizza? She's dead air.
1: Say something.
0: You know this is radio. There's just silence.
6: So these. Beer.
4: All right, mate.
5: No Domino's.
6: Yep.
4: What about a pizza with a crust stuffed with cheese?
6: Oh, yeah.
4: Not
6: beer.
4: For you?
6: No.
1: There is beer. One that's stuffed with a Frankfurt. Have you seen that?
4: Yeah, there's one with like pizza crust with hamburgers in it.
1: I heard that as well.
0: You would think that you're vegetarian.
5: Well, yeah,
0: right?
5: But still, no. I'm vegetarian. Too.
4: What's your favourite food? Aubergines.
5: You know what? I do like aubergines.
0: You know he's taking the mick out of you, yeah?
4: Stuffed aubergines.
5: Yeah. Oh, stuffed aubergines. Yeah, it's stuffed aubergines.
0: No, literally taking the mick out of
4: you. My girlfriend's vegetarian. I haven't got a girlfriend.
1: Ladies and gentlemen, they're called Four Screws Loose. They're a lot of fun, and much as they pretend they didn't write any of that, it's all on their website.
5: Busted.
1: Nah, come on. Anyway, listen, fellas, best of luck.
5: Thank you very much.
1: One last time, where are you on? Where are you on in Edinburgh?
5: The Assembly George Square Gardens at 6:20.
1: I know. Is it the one opposite the Assembly Rooms?
4: We've got to go. I want to ask him some more questions.
1: We can go to a song and come back.
4: Would you mind saying that?
5: Yeah, why not?
1: Yeah. This is
5: we're here.
1: What is love? Hadaway.
4: Oh, brilliant.

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1: Come on, mate, turn the blinking microphone.
2: Sorry, we are joined by Force Loose. They wanted to stay. Well, have you got anything to go on to today, fellas? What have you got to do today?
3: Oh, no, we're unemployed. So.
1: Are you?
3: Yeah, we can stick around for as long as you like.
1: So sorry about that.
4: Going for a swim.
2: Where are you going
4: to
2: go? Nice.
4: Well, we live next to the London Aquatic Centre.
2: It's lovely. It's dead posh in there.
5: Where is that?
3: What, in Stratford.
4: Yeah,
3: the Olympic
4: pool.
2: Oh, lovely.
1: The whale charm.
4: Yeah, with the whale. Yeah.
3: You just literally go in and have a little swim. It's nice.
1: How much?
4: £3.50 for a guest.
1: That's brilliant, good, isn't it?
2: And is it packs or can you get a proper swim? There's nothing I like less than chugging up and down behind.
4: Well, no, during unemployed time, it's great. Yeah. It's just you and the biddies.
2: But is it the full like Olympic size?
3: Yeah, 50 meters.
2: Is there anything else, or is it just the big pool?
4: Well, there's the dive pool.
1: Yes. Could you have jumped off the top of that?
4: No, I've got a bit better to go.
1: Do that, mate.
4: No.
1: Okay.
4: So that's our day.
1: Yeah, going swimming.
4: Yeah.
3: when you keep busy, aren't you?
2: When you go up to Edinburgh, will you keep yourselves physically fit, or is it that thing that all you young comedy wags do, go out to late and live and getting off your face? And
1: you get drunk and smashed up.
2: You know.
4: I reckon we're not as hardcore as a lot of other groups out there.
2: Right.
4: I think. Like, we recently went...
1: You're disciplined.
4: Yeah.
3: It's boring.
4: Well, yeah. Disciplined is a nice way of putting it, though. Like, we recently did the Adelaide Fringe, and we were doing kind of touristy stuff all through the day. We did our show, and then we kind of went to bed, and everyone did the opposite. So we got lots of nice photos.
3: Yeah. Playing with the kangaroos. In a nice
1: Have you ever been over there, Barry?
2: To Australia?
1: Yeah.
2: No.
1: No, me neither.
2: I wouldn't go over there.
1: Oh, no, neither. You don't like the weather and the food.
2: I don't like the weather.
1: And the people.
2: The food, the people, the spiders.
1: No.
2: The television.
1: Yeah.
2: The beer.
1: No.
2: Any form of culture, but especially the people. No, I've met some nice Australians. A bit crude, and
1: I don't like the people
2: Australia.
1: So you've got fish Edinburgh. I mean, you are like you know old hands.
4: Yeah,
1: what's the best review you've ever had?
3: Someone said we were better than a turd.
1: Oh, that's not bad.
3: Yeah. Which, in context, was actually quite positive.
1: Yeah, okay. All right, well, what's the worst review you've ever read? Let's start there.
4: Better than the turd.
1: Yeah.
4: No, what's the worst? Oh, God, we've had a couple of...
1: Oh, yes, some stinkers.
4: Yeah.
1: We've all had stinkers.
2: No, we've all had that. We've
4: never had a one-star.
1: Barry, what's your worst?
2: I do,
1: but I want you to say it again. Okay. I quite like it.
2: I like hearing this story.
1: It's wonderful.
2: A charity event.
1: Imagine that. He's getting us asked to a charity event. He goes to a charity event.
2: And what do I say next? What happens? I spoke to... who was that comedian? Kevin Eldon. And he went, don't worry.
1: Yeah.
2: He says, don't worry. A charity event. You're 4-0 up before you start, is what he says. I said, alright.
1: And who's in the audience?
2: Steve Bennett off of Chorchill.
1: Right, bear in mind, this bloke's got a physics degree from Oxford, right? So he doesn't know what he's talking about.
2: Right.
1: And secondly, bear in mind, it's a charity event. You're 4-0 up before you start.
2: So, well, if it was 4-0 out before I started, I was 2-0 down,
1: They scored 6.
2: I don't remember it going that badly. I thought it was all right, you know, and I got a lot of laughs on my ventriloquism thing with Ronald Duff.
1: He's a very good act.
2: Very funny. And he gave me a review that said...
1: Did he say?
2: His ancient jokes fell on stony ground. But the ventriloquist stuff was the work of genius. Now,
1: did he say that?
2: Yes,
1: hold on, you've added that in. Never said the stone.
2: To be honest,
1: never added the ventriloquist.
2: I don't add the ventriloquist thing because it sort of negates the horror I felt about the first. Yeah. However, that does not adjust the fact he was...
1: Well, it's lessening the impact for me slightly.
2: Yes, I mean,
1: wish you hadn't have said
2: that.
1: All right,
2: forget the thing about ventriloquist. That
1: I
2: is
1: like
2: just me
1: first
2: with a dog.
1: Yeah, like falling on stony ground.
2: It's a charity event. And do you know what? I like to do stuff for charity, as
1: yeah,
2: a rule.
1: I know you do.
2: I've done something with the Saturdays. The Saturdays were campaigning for Save the Children. I don't know about you, but you see the Saturdays something. I'll certainly have my hand in my pocket.
1: Oh, for sure.
2: Yeah. Makes you feel good. It's a nice feeling to do that every
1: nice
2: now
1: feeling.
2: And then.
1: Yeah, gives you a warm feeling.
2: Gives you a warm sensation to do that, really.
1: So, there you go. That's his worship of you.
2: So, Steve Bennett, if you're listening, you're entitled to your opinion.
1: But shut up. Now, what about you guys? Can you match that review-wise?
3: I think we kind of buried them.
4: Probably what? From Steve Bennett, wasn't it?
3: No, the Scotsman gave us a pretty awful one.
1: Oh, did it give you a lampooning?
2: Kate Copstick? Yeah. No, who was it?
1: Oh, she can dig the knife in.
3: I don't think it was her. It was one of her underlings.
1: One of her people.
3: Yeah.
1: One of her people.
4: It was just kind of like, I don't know what the audience were laughing at, but I didn't find it
1: funny. Oh, one of them.
2: Famously, Jason Wood, poor old Jason Wood, who is no longer with us, sadly, but he done famously a show.
1: Is he?
2: He's a comedian, you'd know him.
1: Oh, right.
2: Jason Wood, and he got...
1: And yet I don't.
2: Okay, I'll show you a picture of him later. He got absolutely slammed by someone at the Scotsman. And do you know what he did? He went out, used it to his advantage, he got one star, and he went out with a placard that said, Jason Wood, a star, Scotsman.
3: Nice, clever.
4: It took me a little while to get that.
2: And I admire that. Yeah. I admire that. That's nice.
3: See, they gave us two, so that wouldn't have worked for us.
2: Two stars, that's down
3: in
2: with
3: faint
2: praise.
1: So what keeps you going back? Five Edinburghs, what keeps you going back?
4: Our agent.
2: Yes.
4: I mean... No, because it's great fun. It is. It's a month of performing. If we don't like performing, then why are we doing it?
2: Well,
3: It's hard. Like this, the
1: How
3: month before Edinburgh.
1: How much money does it cost you to do this over the year? Quite a lot of money, isn't it? It's quite a lot of money.
3: It's expensive. They're all kind of like, you know, balances out ticket sales wise, and, you know, as long as you sell enough tickets.
1: Yeah, well, this is it, isn't it? Because normally a young pretender comes to me and says, Angus, what advice do you have to me about going to Edinburgh? What advice do you have? And I say, well, look, here's some advice for you. Why don't you go to the bank, draw out £10,000, and then set fire to it?
3: And then spend the month trying to get a real job.
2: Exactly. Look, fellas, all joking aside, best of luck. We're going to have to deal with a few problems. People are queuing up on the phones. But listen, good luck. One last time, where are you at?
3: The Assembly, George Square Gardens at 6:20 every day.
1: Brilliant.
2: Well done, fellas. Thanks so much for coming. You'll like this.
1: I like this.
2: It's Ice Ice Baby.
1: Under

0: Yo, man, let's get out of here. Word to your mother.
1: Ice, ice, baby, take off. Yeah, yeah. Dum dum dum dum dum dum dum dum dum dum dum dum dum dum dum. Ironically, Vanilla Ice is now he's got a van.
2: Are you?
1: Yeah, 99s, yeah, witches' right. Hats.
2: Yeah, vanilla. None of them are vanilla.
1: None of them are vanilla. It doesn't like to be reminded of them, does it?
2: No, chocolate ice, you know.
1: Yeah. I tell you what, though, we earned hundreds and thousands. Oh! Da-da-da-da-da-da! Now we've got to go to the phones where some lovely people want to speak to us. Who's on line one?
2: Hello?
1: Hello?
2: Hello?
3: Hello?
1: Hello, who are we speaking to, please?
2: Who are you?
3: My name's Bobby.
1: Hello, Bobby.
2: It's so nice. Finally, we get to speak to you. Are you all right?
3: Yeah, not bad. How are you? Pretty good.
2: What's going on with you then, Bobby? What's going down?
3: Not a lot. Chilling in the sunshine.
1: Lovely. What can we do for you, Bobby?
3: I don't know. What can you do? That's a good question.
2: Yeah, no, it's one we're asking
1: that
2: you.
1: That is That's such right. a good question. That's why we asked you it. So the answer would be...
2: Bobby, what do you think, Bobby?
3: I don't really know.
1: Well, it's been a pleasure.
2: Lovely choice.
1: Have a lovely...
2: How old are you, Bobby?
3: How old am I? I'm 25.
2: Whoa, you're getting on a bit, aren't you, now?
1: Yeah,
2: what do you think you're going to do for the rest of your life? What are you going to do with the rest of your life, mate?
3: I want to write, but I'm not very, very good.
2: I can tell by the way you're stuttering and by the way you can't form sentences.
1: You come on the phone with
2: nothing to say that you want to be a writer.
1: What do you want to write about, son?
3: I like writing, working on TV dramas and stuff.
1: Yes.
2: What's your favourite TV drama? Is it like Lewis, Midsummer Murders, Cracker, or
1: Wallander?
2: Poldark.
3: I like the last David Tennant one, the Broadchurch one. That was good.
1: Oh, that was good, wasn't it? Broadchurch.
2: Yeah, it went on a bit though.
3: Yeah, it did.
1: But what is that the sort of thing you write? Is it a crime drama?
2: Is that what you want to write, Bobby?
3: I could work on crime drama, yeah. That'd be good.
2: Have you written anything?
3: Yeah, I've written anything.
2: What have you written?
1: We're finally getting to the meat of the conversation. It's been going on for a while. What do you write, Bobby?
2: He's offering us nothing.
3: At the minute, I'm working on a time travel pilot.
2: Time travel pilot?
3: Yeah.
1: Right. Yeah, could you use those skills to go back to the start of this phone call, perhaps, and inject it with something interesting? Come on, Bobby, stay with it.
2: Keep going. Pull you out of your shell.
1: Come on, son, we're all in this together, the three of us.
2: Mate.
1: Let's all help each other.
2: Come on.
1: What happens in the time drama?
3: It's crime as well, and they use time travel as a... as like a tool to steal things.
1: Oh yes, that sounds promising.
2: What have they stolen? Like Mona Lisa?
3: Not the Mona Lisa.
2: Well,
3: no.
2: They could steal the Mona Lisa, couldn't they?
3: They could well do.
2: Maybe you could make that episode 2.
3: Yeah, that's a good idea.
2: It's like Time Bandits with the dwarfs going around nicking stuff.
3: Yeah.
1: where have you sent this time travel drama to, Bobby?
3: Well, I've not sent this one. I've sent stuff to, the BBC writers' room and stuff like that.
2: What did you send to them? The shopping list?
3: Oh, it was Yeah. Shopping list. There was an attempt at a sitcom, but it obviously weren't very good.
2: Well, you don't know
1: you
2: that.
1: You don't know
2: you
1: that.
2: You know, Bobby, I think you are suffering from a lack of confidence. Would you agree with that?
3: Probably, yeah.
1: Oh, Bobby, mate, we like the sound of you.
2: We do like the sound of you. We want to help you as much as you can.
1: Yes.
2: But you have to help yourself. First of all, how many... Do you mix with other people ever?
3: Yeah, I've worked with other people.
2: Who do you write with?
3: Just a friend of mine. He's very good at what he does as well. He's good at writing.
2: Are you good at writing?
1: That's it.
3: I'm technically, my idea is probably aren't as good as his, though.
2: Okay, but technically you've got the dialogue, you know how to structure a programme, etc.
3: Yeah, yeah.
1: Good lad, that was the first step, you said yes to that.
2: That's right, that's what you need to do.
1: It would be, would you like to write some jokes for us to say on this programme? You're not, jokes aren't really your thing, I suppose.
2: No, but would you like to write some sort of drama?
3: That's too much responsibility.
2: It is a lot of responsibility. What about some drama? What about some drama for us? Can you do that for us?
3: Not right now.
2: Okay, mate. Where are you currently calling us from?
1: Heathrow.
3: At the minute, I'm in Hastings. I've gone...
2: On the beach?
3: ...to sort some stuff. No, not on the beach right now. I am planning on going a bit later, though.
2: All right. Are you having fish and chips?
3: Maybe. Maybe I'll have some fish and chips. Predictable to come down here and eat fish and chips.
2: Yeah, well, it's nice, though.
1: It is nice. Is that a crime now to have fish and chips?
2: Fish and chips.
1: If it's a crime to have fish and chips
2: On Hastings Pier.
1: Hastings, Kent's very own Garden of
2: Garden
1: England.
2: Of England.
1: Is that wrong? What is it, a chicken tikka masala, is it?
2: Oh, these days,
1: If it's wrong to have a Scotch egg, bang me up, mate.
2: Yeah.
1: If it's wrong to have a ploughman's lunch, put me in the stocks and throw onion barges at me.
2: Yeah, that's right.
1: Is that wrong now? Is that wrong, Bobby?
2: Yeah, what you're saying?
1: Is that you're saying?
2: Is it too cliché to go down to Hastings and it's a stick of rock?
1: Is that wrong? Is that a bit passé?
2: What they used to do in the 70s, mate.
1: Is that wrong? Yeah.
2: Right, well, it's been lovely talking to you, mate. Absolutely lovely. It's been a real pleasure, real experience.
1: Do you listen to our show at all, Bobby, or...?
3: Occasionally when I can.
1: Do you laugh, or...?
3: I do laugh, yeah.
1: Yeah, good.
2: Okay. Well, now you're part of it, mate. Now you're part of it.
1: Do you laugh at me more than Angelos, or...?
3: I think Angelos might be my favourite.
2: Ah,
1: shut up!
2: Nice one, Bobby!
1: Shut up, Bobby!
2: Nice one, Bobby!
1: Bobby, got anything else you want to say?
2: What do you want?
3: No.
1: Right, well, that's enough of it. Angelos is funnier than me.
2: I liked him. Oh, what a lovely boy.
1: Can you say you're funnier than me?
2: Yeah. Move a song.
1: This is nice. Astounded. Brand Van 3000.
2: Never heard of him.
1: If anyone else wants to phone in and tell me how funny, much funnier I am than Angelos, please.
2: Yeah, we've been waiting a long time.
1: Anyway, join us after this when there'll be some more gold.
2: Gold.
1: Here we go. I like the sound of this.
2: Yeah, it goes on a bit, the old intro, doesn't it?
1: Here we go. And here they come now, the vocals.

0: No, I don't know. I'll tell you what, Barrett, I am knackered.
1: Oh, I know you are.
0: I'm knackered, mate. I'm knackered.
1: Is it because you've, what?
0: Cause well, I've been up all weekend, you know.
1: What have you been doing?
0: Oh, I've been out to climb through the fence at Glastonbury.
1: Oh, that's right. I've never bumped into you at Glastonbury.
0: Oh, you was there, was you?
1: Yeah. I took it, though.
0: I can see you from the other side of the field on your mobility scooter.
1: That's it.
0: Stuck in the mud.
1: I had the mobility scooter and I had a few crystals hanging off it.
0: Yeah, that's it.
1: A big sort of, you know, pendant, tie-dye pendant
0: that you had on.
1: Yeah, I had them on. Yeah. And and Margaret in the sidecar.
0: Yeah, naked.
1: Naked with a massive spliff on the car.
0: Shit, mate. That's
1: and it was just like the 1970s.
0: Yeah.
1: Except the worst thing was I caught one of my testicles in, because I was naked as well, in one of the spokes of my motorbike and had to reverse it to get it out.
0: Oh, God.
1: God, it's hellish.
0: Well, they do hang low now, don't they?
1: They do. I tripped over them coming in here early.
0: Oh.
1: What did you enjoy so much about Glastonbury then?
0: Well,
1: what was
0: I like breaking in.
1: Yeah.
0: That was
1: what did you do?
0: Fun.
1: Climb under or just go over the top?
0: I channeled under the fence.
1: Yeah.
0: I got my mate that works for a channeling firm.
1: Yes.
0: And he had a load of equipment and we just wheeled it up to one of the most remote parts of the farm.
1: Right.
0: And it's

0: Hoover defence.
1: Yes.
0: At Glastonbury.
1: Right. I suppose the
0: got
1: first...
0: Got my nuts caught on the top
1: of it. Oh, my God. What happened there?
0: Well, I caught my nuts on the top of the fence.
1: And did you have to be helped down, or did
0: No, I just sat there for a bit thinking, this is nice. And then I climbed off when I'd had enough.
1: Yeah.
0: I'm gone in the festival.
1: I suppose you got quite a good view from the top of that fence. I mean, apart from the excruciating pain and blood poisoning from rust around
0: tetanus.
1: The testicle area.
0: Tetanus, yeah.
1: I expect if you could avoid that, and apart from the tears streaming down your face, it was quite pleasurable.
0: Yeah, it's quite nice,
1: Yeah,
0: I mean, life-affirming.
1: Yes.
0: I think they call it.
1: Life-affirming. We, of course, I mean, I'm an old hand at the festivals. I was at the Isle of Wight 1970. I didn't actually see the show. Stayed at the wife's sister's.
0: Oh, right, yeah.
1: But
0: we heard it
1: from up the road.
0: A bloody racket.
1: And I said
0: Jimi Hendrix.
1: Jimi Hendrix was there, all the greats.
0: Yes.
1: And there was a lot of hippies in them days. But my wife, Mark, she had a caftan and all that in the 70s.
0: Well, you've got to have a caftan, haven't you?
1: She was like Demis Roussos, with the beard and that. Yeah. She was the spit of Demis Roussos.
0: Yeah.
1: For

0: Be the one. And we had a lovely time.
1: Did you camp at Glastonbury?
0: Yes, we... I kid you not, something has just dripped on my head.
1: Oh, I wonder who that was.
0: Do you think that's condensation in it? Because we've had so many men.
1: Bird chicks.
0: The hell is that? Something has just dripped on my head in here. I cannot work in these conditions.
1: Well, you're going to have
0: to. Christ's sake!
1: You're going to have to, Barry. You're going to have to.
0: What a shithole this place is. When I started here, it was a state of the art. Now the bogs are leaking.
1: Millions of pounds worth of damage has been down to the roof.
0: That has. It's all them paps trying to get in here to see Jordan next door.
1: The bloke that works in the office above.
0: Oh, he's got incontinent.
1: No, he's about 23 stone.
0: Oh, is that it?
1: He's huge.
0: Well, whatever he's doing, how does, and what's this caused a crack in the infrastructure, and what's happened? Something's dripped on me.
1: Something's dripped off. He's leaking. He's sweating.
0: Bloody hell, it's awful.
1: He's sweating through the floor.
0: The point is,
1: I think
0: we had a lovely time at Glastow.
1: Oh, no.
0: Went there to see Prince.
1: Yeah, that's nice, isn't it? No show.
0: But we went to all sorts of workshops.
1: But you and Margaret's a big Metallica fan.
0: Oh, massive Metallica fan.
1: She must have loved that.
0: And she likes them even more than the lead guitarist was caught shooting that elephant.
1: Yeah.
0: Wasn't that true recently?
1: He shot an elephant. Yeah. What, in his garden?
0: Presumably.
1: Or the zoo.
0: Yeah, I mean, I had to be very careful when they was on not to put Margaret too near the front of the stage in case he got a 4-bore out, 12-bore rifle. Yeah. But we had lovely time, love that. We had all manner of vegetarian food.
1: Foreign muck.
0: And then we all sat around and all held hands with a load of hippies in a big circle.
1: You get spliffed up and bonged and all that.
0: I did. I like to do that. And it's funny our time, you know. Our last caller would have probably enjoyed something like that. Time shifts, you know.
1: Stoned out of his face.
0: But what we did, we all stood around, a load of hippies in the field, holding hands, all of us.
1: Naked.
0: Yeah. And then all chanting, you know, the address.
1: You're going to get your kitchen.
0: It's not what it used to be,
1: it's
0: life.
1: It's a sort of place, isn't it?
0: It's a different message. You know, and we all started chanting, you know, the phone number for John Gaunt's show.
1: Oh, right.
0: That's how things
1: are changed. Yeah, a bit of advertising.
0: Yeah, we did that, and then we'd have a mantra which went, get a job, be a useful member of society.
1: Stop punching off the system.
0: Get your head cut, get a trade.
1: Why don't you wash for a change?
0: I mean, things got so bad with the hippie community, with rioting, the police turned up and fired us all with soap and water cannon,
1: That's what they were waiting for.
0: That's what they're waiting for. What about you?
1: The long drop toilets were a success.
0: I think so.
1: Yes, he spent £600,000 on new bogs.
0: Yeah.
1: Which is what they want to do here. If you're asking me, because I think something just leaked
0: something
1: on your
0: head. Something has leaked on my head.
1: But yeah, they've got them new bogs there now that when you shit in them, like all your
0: feces,
1: all your business

0: goes right down, like miles down.
1: One wants to sit there with that sort of thing.
0: Exactly. So it's supposed to not smell, but it and I'll stink.
1: Yeah.
0: And it turns all your poo-poo, pee-pee into compost. It's very clever.
1: Is it?
0: Yeah, very clever. And then you stick it on your geraniums,
1: And
0: your cucumbers. But if you think, I'm going to go and eat some cucumbers where some hippies shat on them, then you have got another thing coming, Michael Eavis. You think I'm going to be eating any produce out of your farm, because I know what you have fertilised it with. Forget it.
1: Never mind courgettes, it's projets.
0: You know. Ooh, well, there's some Chinese noodles in that fertiliser, mate.
1: Oh, God, it's disgusting, isn't it? Disgusting. Who did you enjoy? Who did you go and see? Which bands?
0: Fiddly Me, Fiddly Dee, one in one of the outside tents. The Irish folk singing sensation electro pop.
1: That's right.
0: Funksters. Yeah, they were on at about 1 o'clock in the morning in the field that he's farthest from.
1: That's it. I went to see a lot of comedy. Dave Student.
0: Oh, yeah, Dave
1: Jack
0: Student.
1: Jack Swarey.
0: Yeah.
1: Susan Woman. Doing all their effing and jeffing. Fucking disgusting.
0: Fun.
1: A lot of all that. I'm a student in a... I tell you what, my girlfriend wants to get married. What's it all about? I took some drugs.
0: All right, yeah.
1: Did you really?
0: Yeah. Hey, guys, I'm an American over here in Glastonbury, and you know, things are really different. What I've noticed about you here in Glastonbury, and it's completely different to what it's like over in America, where I come from, and here's the differences, and I'm going to tell you what they are. Right now, for 20 minutes.
1: Okay.
0: Ah, well done, mate.
1: Yeah, well done.
0: I could have gone on the internet and found out all the differences.
1: Here's my take. I'm a little bit surreal. There's some fish in a biscuit tin. Brilliant. A fish.
0: I'm really
1: that's
0: glad
1: really
0: I paid £200 to get in a Glastonbury to watch you.
1: Yeah. Here's my deadpan comedy. One joke every 10 minutes.
0: I'm depressed.
1: Oh, God. I'm glad I saw that in the comedy tent.
0: That's nice. See any bands that you like?
1: I was hoping to see Demis Roussos.
0: Yeah.
1: There was a rumour he was going to do that, but he's so enormous now, I thought I could see him from the top field, and I got down, and it turned out to be the pyramid stage.
0: I thought it was
1: Demis.
0: Rolf Harris wasn't on this year, was he?
1: I don't know why. I don't know what happened there. But the one I like, some of my relations are going to Cornbury.
0: That's a
1: festival for middle-class people. It's a bit like a festival, but a bit like a pretend one. And I done the comedy tent. And this is true. Jared Christmas, who was in here earlier, this is absolutely true.
0: Yeah.
1: He was comparing a gig I done at the Absolute Radio comedy tent there. And he said, it's so embarrassing. He went and bought, you know those, like it's a marshmallow, what is it called? Like a marshmallow pink thing you can get in shops. And it looks like a dingle dangle willy.
0: Yeah, yeah, yeah.
1: And he got one of that. And before I came on, he got one of my neighbours who was there to see me to fillet it.
0: Oh, no.
1: And she knew I was coming on the stage and thought it was strangely something to do with my act.
0: Oh, gee.
1: And now I can't look her in the face. I cannot without remembering that.
0: That was Cornbury. That's a terrible, terrible thing.
1: And I must remind him about that when I see
0: the
1: poor woman. It was embarrassing.
0: Oh, that's a terrible thing to get.
1: Yeah, but that's Cornbury, and that's the first time anything as crude as that has happened.
0: Never happened to Cornbury. Yeah. Yeah, you think you're safe when you go somewhere like that.
1: You don't expect to go down
0: there and have to suck off a marshmallow.
1: No, you don't. You want to go there and have some couscous.
0: Yeah, that's right.
1: Pims.
0: Could I have a vegetarian burger, please?
1: Yes, it has been grown in some shit that was from the long form toilet.
0: Oh, has it?
1: And it's got, yes, there's a bean burger.
0: Oh.
1: I don't know where the beans came from, but I'm only assuming they came from someone's redigested. Noodles have passed through three people prior to getting here.
0: Oh.
1: And, I'll just have the organic bread.
0: Oh, no,
1: unfortunately, that's got some corn niblets in it.
0: Right. It's all been sicked up.
1: I don't hold much. You know when you get a...
0: recycling food, but I think that's going... They should clean it first.
1: Definitely. You know when people go and they want chickens?
0: Yes.
1: Do you know what? I know it's cruel, but I can't bear a free-range chicken. Oh, it's all sinewy. And it's too real.
0: Yeah, you want battery farm.
1: I like something that's...
0: Like something that's been cooped up.
1: Well, it's a terrible thing to say, I don't like the thought, but I like the taste of it more. Is that wrong?
0: No, it's not wrong. I like processed food.
1: Oh, I know you too.
0: Love processed food.
1: Oh, yes.
0: Because I find that when you have the organic food, yes, you know, the healthy, there's not enough salt in it.
1: That's right.
0: I like stuff that's really packed full of salt.
1: I do.
0: You know?
1: Yeah.
0: And brine. And that sort of weird jelly you get around pork pies. I do like
1: I like something that went like a chicken. It's been in the oven. When it comes out, it's literally doing a backstroke in about 6 inches of water.
0: That's what I like.
1: Some bacon.
0: The ones that have like... Because your organic chickens are still very well.
1: Still very well.
0: Like the ones you get from Sainsbury's that are cheap.
1: Yes.
0: They have been pumped full of steroids. And you are getting your money's worth.
1: I like it when you get some bacon, you put it under the grill, and doesn't so much grill it boils it, because there's so much liquid
0: water in it.
1: Water in it, that's what I like. But the one I always think is funny, you go to one of the posher supermarkets, and they have, I'll stop talking in a minute, and they have they have a chicken, because we all know, apparently everyone prefers Angelos to me on the tummer.
0: Less is more, Bobby.
1: You're free to phone again.
0: Bobby.
1: And you get on the packaging, you know, this chicken was raised in good condition.
0: It can wander around.
1: It can wander around showing.
0: You can do what it's like, right up to the point we slit its throat.
1: And then it's got things like, you know, it'll have something like, oh, it was reared by this farm. It'll tell you its parents,
0: that
1: farmer's name, its hobbies.
0: Yeah.
1: This £4 Norfolk chicken was educated at a minor public school.
0: I always think,
1: you know, I wasn't going to adopt it. I was going to eat it.
0: I don't want to know.
1: You know that.
0: Exactly.
1: You know,
0: don't need to know that information.
1: Do you know, I've been talking so much, we're nearly run out of time. Angelos.
0: What?
1: What do you like to eat?
0: Nothing.
1: Hot
0: noodles, processed meats, and bread from Subway.
1: You like those hams you get, which have got a clown's face in it, don't you?
0: I do like that. I like chinned ham, where it's not like ham, it's just like a lump of ham. Like a lump of it, you know.
1: Yeah,
0: it's been
1: not
0: so
1: sure
0: processed.
1: That's it.
0: And you think, I don't know how they stuck that together or made it like that fat. You know?
1: Oh, the fat.
0: Oh, I love it.
1: I
0: can chop bits off of that and eat it all day.
1: I like it when you've got some of that and it's not been in the fridge and the jelly, pork jelly.
0: Yeah.
1: So you get a porky liquid.
0: Yeah.
1: And I like to suck it up with a straw.
0: Oh, that's nice.
1: It's like a porky cocktail.
0: Oh, it's lovely. I tell you what, though. Like, and you go to France and they have the saucisson, sausages, you know, and everyone goes, oh, it's so nice to eat the saucisson and the sausages like that, and it's so sophisticated and nice meat. Well, let me tell you, mate, it doesn't arrive like that out of pig.
1: No.
0: It has to have been processed that way, right? Because it's not like, that's not natural. There isn't a part of the pig which is the sausage.
1: No, exactly.
0: You know? They have to get bits off the pig and squash it all together and wrap it in, like, string.
1: That's it. And French garlicky muck.
0: Yeah, muck in it.
1: Put muck in it.
0: Nuts and muck in it.
1: Nuts and muck.
0: Nuts and muck,
1: nuts and muck in it. We've run out of time.
0: No.
1: Yes, we can continue this debate about food next time.
0: Yeah, we're in the kitchen.
1: Ladies and gentlemen, thank you for
0: listening. It's been a pleasure.
1: It's been an absolute pleasure.
0: It's been a pleasure to have you with us.
1: We love each and every one of
0: you. All of you. All of you. Merry Christmas.
1: Merry Christmas and a Happy New Year. Until next time, let's just hope that 2015 is as wonderful.
0: It's wonderful. 2014 has been for you. And we wish you all the luck in the future. Have a great year.
1: We're going
0: to finish the show with the chimes of midnight as we play out. And welcoming the new year,
1: With
0: and say all of us.
1: And with Dodgy staying out for the Christmas
0: summer.
1: Listen. Oh. I'll turn it down a bit. So bye bye bye bye.
0: Bye bye.

0: Yeah.
1: Oh!
0: We're on.
1: Welcome! It's Hardest in the Needle on Fubar Radio.
0: Yep.
1: And again.
0: Like you're just raising your arms into the air, but no one can see that.
1: No, but they can feel it.
0: No one can feel that.
1: This translates well
0: over
1: radio.
0: You can't silently raise your arms into the air as if you're some like returning champion.
1: Well, next time I can't pull my trousers down, but I've done it.
0: No, you haven't.
1: No, I'm joking. I won't do that.
0: Do that, actually.
1: I'm a nice man.
0: No, we're going to start the show.
1: Pardon?
0: It smells like a wine cellar in here.
1: It's because they've been drinking vino in here. Last lot, bloody Hugh, he's gone off his head, hasn't he? They've all been drinking, what are they drinking? Like Prosecco?
0: Yeah.
1: Yeah, everyone just nods ahead, yeah. Here we are, drinking our tap water. Not even Evian.
0: I had to wash my own cup.
1: I had to go and bloody wash my own cup. I couldn't believe it. Do they know who we are?
0: No, I don't think they do.
1: Do you know who we are?
0: Yeah.
1: Who are we?
0: We are,
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1: Good reminder, that was good. That was actually quite professional.
0: Yeah, Hugh Joseph and Jason Manns had just played that, so.
1: Oh, really?
0: Yeah.
1: Well, in case you didn't know, it's us again.
0: Yeah.
1: We've got a right show coming up today. We have got Stalking Kurt Russell. It's back.
0: Yeah.
1: All right, that's this section where we've been trying to get hold of Kurt Russell. We managed to find someone who played hockey with his son, Wyatt. This week, we called someone called Bert Russell one time.
0: Yeah, no, that's not really panned
1: blah, blah,
0: out,
1: blah.
0: I started to feel as if that was actual stalking because I've just been on his Facebook and hounding him.
1: Yeah, and he's just a bloke.
0: He's just a bloke called Bert Russell.
1: What did he say? Was he like, hey, you what?
0: He didn't get back to me, but then I thought, okay, maybe his account's been deactivated or whatever. He didn't rig on it very much. But he started posting a picture of him with like a sort of small boy and stuff.
1: Oh, so. Yeah, kissing a horse.
0: Yeah, kissing a horse, something about like a snowplow, and then like a picture of him. But he banged his nose one time.
1: That, I remember that,
0: nose.
1: That was fantastic.
0: That was a highlight. That was
1: good.
0: That's probably the highlight of this year.
1: Great days.
0: Yeah.
1: The time that Bert Russell smashed his nose in.
0: Yeah.
1: Possibly kissing a horse.
0: Well, we don't know, do we?
1: Might who knows? But this week, we have got a man called, I can't say his name, it's very secret.
0: Oh, really?
1: Yeah, anonymous. Don't say a damn word.
0: Okay.
1: But he had relations with Kurt's son's wife, but not while they're together, just like, you know, he met her and they had a little relationship, and he's gonna tell us what's going on. He's got some good Kurt Russell stories.
0: That's pretty close to the man himself, isn't it?
1: It's very close. He's gonna give us some mind-blowing stuff about Kurt, hopefully. So we'll get that. We've got a woman called Holly from the Hoppertropic from the Holotropic Breathing Center. So basically, holotropic breathing is basically getting high off your own brain. You can basically, well, I'm not going to lie to you, it's hyperventilating by the sounds of it.
0: Yeah,
1: but basically,
0: I used to at school.
1: Yeah, exactly. Same here. Get some, like, a can of Lynx Tempest, spray it in your face. Boom, holotropic breathing.
0: So basically, they're saying, you know that thing we got done for at school?
1: Yep.
0: We're doing it now.
1: Do it more.
0: And we're getting paid for it.
1: Exactly. But basically, you can reach higher states of consciousness, like a guy called Stan Grath, this philosopher and psychotherapist. He realised you can actually use this for healing because you can, like, release parts of your brain or access parts of your brain when you sort of stab it of oxygen that you can't get to when you're just normal of sound mind.
0: Yeah.
1: So that's exciting. So we'll be getting half our own brains, hopefully.
0: Wicked.
1: We've got what have you been up to? Where we talk about what we've been up to. I've even written a little.
0: That's not a section.
1: Well, I've written a section here. Thoughts I've had. So.
0: Oh, that's not another section.
1: Yeah, that's another section. Things or thought.
0: We've got the most mundane section titles ever.
1: Oh, it's exciting.
0: What have we been up to? What have I been thinking?
1: Thoughts
0: on stuff.
1: Wow. Thoughts. Stuff is a new section coming next week.
0: All right.
1: A thing. The new bit. What should we start with? What do you want to talk about? You hurt yourself, you said.
0: Well, no, I didn't. Okay, look, basically, I haven't been eating it. Every time it's Tuesday, I don't eat very well for some reason.
1: Right, okay.
0: Because I'm too busy. I'm a busy man.
1: Right, okay, fine.
0: Right, so basically, today I've had two pot noodles and a cracker.
1: Okay.
0: So basically, but I had an accident when I was trying to cook the pot noodle. Like, it's one of those pans that I boiled the water in, because basically my flatmate... I bought a... What's it called? The thing you put water in. Kettle.
1: A kettle, yeah.
0: I bought a kettle.
1: Well, actually, no, not at your house. You got a bloody bowl.
0: That's what I'm saying. I bought a kettle. Like, my flatmate thought it'd broken, but the fuse had just gone in the thing, so we took the whole thing away. The last year, it's been just like a flipping bowl.
1: So he threw away a perfectly good kettle?
0: Yeah, because of the fuse.
1: Oh, my God. Because in your house, a lot of tea gets drunk, but...
0: Yeah.
1: But yeah, no kettle gets bought. It's because the one thing that probably gets used most in the house is definitely the kettle. Like, cup of tea, anyone?
0: I know, instead of its base, it's like a burnt out saucepan.
1: Seriously,
0: because everyone forgets
1: it?
0: To flipping turn it off.
1: It looks like something in a crack house.
0: Yeah.
1: Like someone's been cooked in it.
0: Yeah. There's a fair few things in a house that look like a crack house, but anyway.
1: The crack.
0: Like, No. Right,
1: no.
0: But like, but it's basically one of those bowls with handles, right? And,
1: yeah.
0: I thought, okay.
1: I did it!
0: Yeah.
1: Sorry to the listener, I did the exact same thing.
0: Yeah, but I've burnt all the fingerprints off on my left hand.
1: I did it on the same bowl.
0: Can you see? Look, there's like, it's there. I've got a blister there.
1: Oh, yeah, I can. I know which one it is, because it's the muscle bowl.
0: Yeah, it is. Yeah,
1: I got it down the other day because the other bowl, as we said, was covered in like cracks, whatever it is, just like dirt. So I found a little bowl which had mussels on it, and it had not even been opened yet. Mm. It was covered in like brand new plastic. So I unpacked, and you said, "Whoa, that's my flatmates, dude. What are you doing?"
0: Yeah,
1: I suddenly panicked. Thought I've just got down the because mussels are like swanky. I thought, "Have I just used a really posh bowl?"
0: Mm.
1: But no, it's fine. It's just just said the word mussels on it.
0: Yeah.
1: So it gave the illusion. I said oysters. Oh my god, it's an oyster bowl.
0: Yeah.
1: Jesus.
0: It literally just says mussels in like a fancy calligraphy.
1: Yeah, exactly.
0: But yeah. So I burnt my hand, so I can't really do anything with it now.
1: Like the guy in Seven.
0: Yeah.
1: Yeah.
0: Exactly.
1: You're,
0: I said I haven't killed seven people.
1: And you've only done six, haven't you?
0: Yep.
1: Yeah, so it's fine. Cool.
0: Yeah.
1: That's fine.
0: Never got around to sloth.
1: Yeah. Andy actually had a good thing about sloth the other day. He said, which is a good point, to be fair. Why are sloths sinners? Like, what's a sloth ever done? Why are they? What do you mean?
0: Well, yeah. I was talking about the seven deadly sins.
1: Yeah, yeah, but exactly. Sorry, we were talking about seven. So, why is this? Have sloths sinned? Are they? Is hell just full of sloths?
0: I understand, yeah.
1: Just because they're a bit hairy and a bit mopey, and so what?
0: Yeah, just going out to hell, and it's just a shitload of sloths there.
1: A load of sloths and homosexuals. What's wrong? Why would they? If that's if you believe in God, so you believe in the scripture of God, which no one does because it's nonsense. Do you know what I mean? Hitler's there as well.
0: Yeah.
1: Actually, loads of people there, isn't there?
0: Yeah.
1: If you're Glenn Hoddle, didn't you say that the disabled are down there? Was
0: yeah,
1: it him
0: yeah,
1: said
0: he
1: that?
0: Did. He did.
1: What is going on in the world? People believe such nonsense.
0: I don't know. I don't think else is in there.
1: Who else is in there?
0: Are we going to list Freddy Krueger?
1: He's definitely. But he likes
0: Let's just spend the next 2 hours listing people who might be in hell.
1: Text us in if you think who's in hell.
0: Yeah.
1: Who's in hell? It's called Go to Hell.
0: It's a new segment of the show. Who's in hell?
1: Yeah, who's in hell? Just text in any bastards, really.
0: Yeah.
1: And we'll go from there.
0: But dead bastards, not real live ones.
1: Yeah, please don't text in live bastards. Yeah. Or that could be like, please go to hell. That's a new section.
0: Yeah. All right. Let's do that. Should we do that? I mean...
1: Yeah. I mean, it's not really up to us, is it?
0: No.
1: Shall we do that? Well, we can't really text in. That'd
0: this
1: be
0: weird.
1: This
0: might take the internet by storm.
1: Right.
0: We'll
1: have to see. Oh, it's the ALS Ice Bucket Challenge all over again.
0: Yeah.
1: Oh, no. Yeah. Shall we have a song? And then we'll come back.
0: Yeah, sure.
1: Right, what have we got first? I'm excited about this.
0: We have In the Air Tonight with Phil Collins.
1: Oh, Hollows From
0: Within
1: Breathing.
0: By him.

0: That was Philip Collins.
1: Philip Collins, the bald pop hero.
0: Why are you attracting yourself to? Actually, yeah.
1: Well, hey, we're gonna be bald soon.
0: I know exactly. Yeah,
1: he's got. We have to like follow after him. And you do the drums.
0: Yeah, I can play the drums.
1: Got a little thing
0: I'm
1: going
0: be bald
1: on.
0: Soon. We could do like Phil Collins impersonation. We could come like a sort of what's it called? What's it called? Like a flipping homage band.
1: Homage band.
0: What do you call
1: the
0: ourselves?
1: The Phil Collins homage band.
0: Yeah.
1: Yeah, they're called tribute act.
0: Your tribute act, exactly.
1: Yeah.
0: What can we call ourselves? That's another call-in.
1: Yeah, another call-in. What should we call ourselves? what about losing...
0: What about Phil Collins?
1: Losing the will, Collins. No.
0: Oh, shit, yeah, that's it. I was just thinking of, like, you know, cause sometimes, like, say, like, Roxy Music, proxy music.
1: Yeah.
0: Like the Libertines, the Fibertines.
1: Oh, I see.
0: Stuff like that.
1: Oh, as in, we could call ourselves Brill Collins. Like, we're sort of like...
0: Yeah, or like... let's think about it in a song.
1: We could slow everything right down, call it Chill Collins.
0: Yeah, really slow, sort of like jazz numbers of his
1: and then
0: hits.
1: Obviously, because of the way we look, we could call ourselves Ill Collins.
0: Yeah, that's pretty good.
1: That's quite
0: let's
1: good.
0: Let's do that. That's it, Ill Collins.
1: Ill Collins, welcome to the mic. Wheel them on. It's Ill Collins. Oh, how's it going? Really pathetically hitting the drums like a really sick ape.
0: Yeah, like, I can only drum one-handed because I've got blisters on my hand.
1: Oh, yeah, of course, because you murdered all those people. Had to hide your identity. I mean, you picked up a muscle ball.
0: Exactly.
1: Yeah. It'd be funny if you did that in Seven. Like, have you done it? He walks into that whole scene. He's just a completely different atmosphere. I have literally picked up the muscle ball from Andy's flat. Get down! No. Look, it looks like I'm some sort of serial killer here.
0: Yeah.
1: Literally, it's boiling hot. Please don't shoot.
0: I was trying to cook a pot noodle and it went wrong.
1: It backfired.
0: Brad's back away, Brad.
1: And I've got no identity. Please don't. Oh, you've shot me. Oh, so.
0: What have you been up to?
1: What have I been up to? Well, I'll tell you, it's. I've had a bit of an annoying week, so. Actually, it's been good. Sorry, I don't want to keep lower the tone, but I had to do a job recently where I was doing a job for, like, normal people. Do you know what I mean? So, like, you know, like I was a rung below someone. I wasn't it. Do you know what I mean? And basically, it was for a company where I was looking after a bridge, so making sure people could get across it safely, and it's for this sort of, like, events company, yeah?
0: Right.
1: So they thought I was a nobody. They thought I was just an average Joe Schmuck, and I thought... I am not having this, right? Because I had to wear like a sort of a branded T-shirt, just simply said something like staff, and I was no. So I tell you, I had to readdress. It was like, you know, the Stanford, but it was weird, you know, like the Stanford prison experiment where like they dress up people as guards and people as prisoners, and just by being dressed like that, you immediately slip into the roles.
0: Yeah,
1: I don't think I would have.
0: It was an experiment in the 70s, wasn't it, in America?
1: Yeah, in America, where they took college students and they dressed some as guards and said, you've got the power, dress completely, you know, equal people, some as prisoners, and said, right, just go and live together for like a week. And the guards took on the role of guards, and the prisoners started acting like underlings.
0: Mm.
1: And like, anyway, I don't think I would have. I think I would have come out of there as a guard with all the other guards' stuff. Because even in this situation, I was like, I'm not having this. I went in there, and I just sheer bragging, I got them to understand how great I was. And by the end of it, they were like, yeah, he's good. Yeah, all right, okay. And when the women were like, well, yeah, he's pretty cool.
0: So let me get this straight. So what happened? So basically, you had to guard some sort of bridge.
1: So they hired me to basically like walk people over the bridge for TFL because they were doing like an event. They're trying to sell flats.
0: Right.
1: So they said, oh, can you stand here and put this red polo shirt on and just sort of like make sure people come along? They were wearing suits and stuff. They're selling flats. They're like high-flying estate agents.
0: Right.
1: And I was like... But they sort of talked to me like, yeah, you just get that. And sort of, they didn't look at me for long enough.
0: How dare you talk to me like that?
1: Yeah,
0: I was like, in Harry Potter.
1: Exactly. They just looked at me like I was like a civilian.
0: Oh, God.
1: Like I was one of them. I was like,
0: you poor,
1: no.
0: Poor little man.
1: I was so angry. And they sort of didn't look at me for quite long enough, as they normally do.
0: Right.
1: And normal people go, all right. But they just sort of went, oh, it's just, you know, just a bridge man. No. I am not a bridge man.
0: Stare at me for 1 second longer than you did.
1: You will stare at me for longer, young lady. I know you're 55, but you will give me the staring I deserve. Thank you.
0: What kind of staring do you want? You're talking about sort of women looking at you like in a sort of like...
1: You know, oh, who's this guy?
0: Sort of as if they're attracted to
1: you
0: kind
1: you know,
0: of way. Men, sort of, who's that sort of cool customer?
1: He's a bit friendly. Who's this cool dude? He's a bit something special. Not put your red polo shirt on and get on that bridge. I felt like some sort of troll. I didn't like it. But it made me realise, like, if you worked... I'm messing around here. But, like, if you worked in, like, say... When you're 16, you suddenly get a job in Tesco. People go, right, that's you, that's just you. You suddenly slip into that role. And I just didn't like the way that people looked at me in a different way to my actual brilliant self. And I thought it was unbelievable.
0: What did you do to combat this then? You said that you
1: just told them all the good stuff I've done, all the cool stuff we do. I have my own radio show. I'm doing really well for myself. I've got a girlfriend now. You know, I've got all this stuff going on, and I just think it's time I got some bloody respect.
0: You sound like Alan Partridge, you know, when he's like, kind of like, I've got a bounce back. I've got
1: I'm doing really well, you know. I've met Stephen Fry. All these things. So can you just, yeah, bit of appreciation? A little round of applause. Thank you. Right, on my way. It's all I need.
0: But how long did that take? Are you not supposed to like escort them over the bridge or something? Why are you telling them all that? Like,
1: no,
0: I just sit them down. Like, sit down. This will take about 15 minutes.
1: I didn't mind. No, it wasn't like the people who I was escorting over the bridge. It was more the people who run the place who didn't seem to understand that.
0: Oh right, okay.
1: Who I was? Do you know what I mean? Right. They obviously haven't listened to the show. Yeah. They're not one of the 20,000 million listeners that we've got, which is weird because Law of Averages states one of them should at least have been listening.
0: Must have done. Yeah, I know.
1: Maybe they've been right. Who knows? I mean, who knows?
0: That's quite bizarre.
1: Do you know if I was a knob like woman or girl from when you were younger, when you were 12, they'd be like, yeah, they're just jealous of you. They're just jealous of you, babe.
0: That's what your mum says. No, they're just jealous of you. I don't think so. I think it's like I'm a little idiot.
1: They're not jealous of me under a bridge in a red polo shirt, which says whatever the corporation was on it. Trust me, they weren't. So yeah, that was annoying. And I just realised I'm never ever doing normal work again unless I can go in and go, I want to do this. Then I won't do it.
0: But what about if you like sort of method acting for a role? That's fine.
1: Definitely do that, yeah. Any roles you want off me, please send them in. I will do anything. I'd like to act as a person on a bridge. I've got a lot of experience.
0: I'll tell you what's quite weird, because you know, like last week I watched the Renovant.
1: Oh, you mean that? It feels like this is the third time we spoke about the Renovant.
0: I know, because we didn't get a chance to talk about it. I just want to say something about it. Like,
1: okay.
0: I just wonder, I watched it, right? And, I just wonder whether, like, Leo DiCaprio spent a lot, like, of time, like, method acting as a baby. I mean, have you seen it? Like, basically,
1: he didn't say anything.
0: He didn't say most of the film, right?
1: Yeah.
0: He spends half the time crawling about on the floor.
1: Yeah.
0: He dribbles a lot. And he starts putting loads of stuff in his mouth that he shouldn't, like twigs and stuff.
1: Yeah.
0: It just felt as if, like, he'd got given the wrong script or something.
1: Look Who's Talking For.
0: That's what I was going to say, Look Who's Talking For,
1: Oh, my
0: God.
1: Or like
0: Benjamin Button or something. Like, okay, right, sure. I've spent a lot of time with a baby. I've been, like, in method acting as a baby. I've done a lot of dribbling and stuff. Like, my front's all torn up. The guy's like, no, what are you on about, mate? He's like, well, no, just Look Who's Talking For, no. No.
1: No.
0: The Reverend.
1: I'm not playing
0: what's
1: irreverent.
0: What's that?
1: Irreverent. I'm not doing that. I'm an important person. No. The Renovant. What was that? The Renovan? No. I go around in a Renovan, driving around, delivering things. No.
0: The Renovan.
1: No, you go somewhere, you have a fight with Tom Hardy from The Craze, and you slip into a cow, or whatever it is.
0: Yeah, that's mad, isn't it?
1: That was mad. When he gets his bum out, and he goes in the car. It's not bloody Tom Green.
0: He gets naked as well, and curls up like a little baby.
1: Yeah.
0: That's what I'm saying.
1: You're right. It is like Benjamin Button, but apart from me, from the point of a cow. Because he gets younger and younger and younger, then goes back into the womb.
0: If he was a cowboy, that doesn't make any sense.
1: No, we've gone on a proper tangent. It's gone to a man who gets in a cow, and it's a horse.
0: But I seriously think he might have been mistaken. What?
1: It's not even a cow. It's a horse.
0: Oh, it's a horse, isn't it?
1: Why would he ride a cow off a cliff?
0: I don't know. The rest of the film's fucking mental, anyway.
1: Yeah, you're right. But still, go and see it,
0: Leo.
1: If you'd like to come in here and do a little interview. He seems like a barrel of laughs. You psycho.
0: What?
1: He's a psychopath.
0: What?
1: Leonardo's a psychopath. You're always saying this.
0: What? Why?
1: Just because he's too cool. And he's like, he's too cool and collected.
0: You can't just shout psychopath into a microphone and expect everyone listening to understand what we're talking about.
1: Sorry, Andy accuses everyone of being a psychopath.
0: No, I do not. You can't say
1: that.
0: You do accuse.
1: If someone's nice to him, he goes, she's been a bit nice, a bit of a psycho. And if someone's a bit of a bastard, you go, he's a bit mean, a bit of a psychopath, wasn't he?
0: No, you can't win. No. All right, so basically this is the thing, right? I think I'm, like, quite socially awkward, and I feel quite scared when I chat to people, right?
1: Right.
0: So what I read in a book, we've gone off on another tangent now, but just bear with us, right?
1: Okay, bear with us for 2 hours while we do the same thing we do every week.
0: Yeah.
1: Go on.
0: We've never got off the first tangent, off the first flipping radio show. We're still on the
1: bear
0: tangent.
1: Bear with us, like Revenant. Sorry, carry on.
0: For fuck's sake.
1: Sorry, go.
0: This is a mess, this show.
1: No, it's not. Go, Andy.
0: Right. So basically, what was I saying?
1: Psychopaths.
0: Okay, so what I read was that there's this experiment they did about psychopaths, right? What they did was, it's a pretty stupid experiment. It sounds a bit mental, right?
1: Okay.
0: What they did was, they got like 10 people in a room. And what they found, what they're trying to find was that if you got scared, basically fear is contagious.
1: Right, yeah.
0: And you can pick it up from pheromones and scent and stuff, right?
1: Oh, no.
0: So what they did was, they got 10 people in a room, they made them watch Candyman, the movie.
1: The scariest film known to man.
0: Yeah, exactly.
1: Yeah.
0: Then they collected their sweat, right? And then they got another 10 people, and made them play cards, like gambling and stuff, poker. And then basically what they did was halfway through the game, they like introduced the Candyman sweat into the room. And the people, basically, everyone started being more cautious with the things because basically fear is contagious. So they all started to become a bit more cautious, not playing like, you know, like withholding their cards, just sort of not betting as high.
1: Yeah.
0: And it's because the fear is contagious. But they found that people were certified psychopaths didn't have that reaction. They just carried on as normal.
1: Wow.
0: So fear isn't contagious to psychopaths, right? So
1: that's interesting.
0: Yeah. So this is what my thinking is, right? When I sometimes meet people, I'm like naturally quite scared, right? So I think, okay. And sometimes people like are scared back.
1: Yeah.
0: Because I think, they've caught my FOMO, they've caught the whole fear thing. So if they come back to me and they're really friendly and I'm a bit scared to them and they're not scared to me, I think psychopath.
1: Or... okay, but hang on. Why do you to give a positive spin on this? Why not just think whenever you're scared, you just caught it from them? Maybe we're all scared, dude.
0: Oh yeah, I didn't think of that.
1: Just say, think it's from them.
0: Yeah,
1: blame them. That's what I do.
0: Right.
1: Just say, look, you gave me
0: it's
1: this.
0: Your fucking fault. You made me scared. Yeah. Fool.
1: Hey, I'm not scared. You're scared, and I caught your fear.
0: Yeah.
1: How does that work? Well, we just take a good look in the mirror after watching Candyman. Should we have a song?
0: Yeah, let's have a song.
1: Boom. That was a good little. Oh yes.
0: You can't show off about what
1: that
0: you
1: did. That was great.
0: Doing.

0: Yo, yo, yo.
1: Welcome back. It's Hardesty and Needle.
2: Yep.
1: The hell of a tangent we had back there. If you liked The Revenant, you'll have loved it. If you didn't, then
2: yeah.
1: I apologise. what we've got coming up now, we have got Stalking Kurt Russell. It's back. The section that everyone's been missing for the last 4 months.
2: I know. We were worried about it, weren't we? We thought it'd gone to Dead in the Water, but no, it's flipping back.
1: No, it's back, baby. It's back bigger than ever. We have now got a man who... an anonymous man on the line who is friends, maybe more than friends, with Kurt's son's
2: ex-wife.
1: Here he is. I can't say his name, but hello?
2: Hello.
3: Hi there.
1: Hey,
3: Hi.
1: Man, how you doing?
3: I'm good. I'm hiding from mosquitoes in Bali.
1: You're in Bali? What time is it?
3: It's 2:30 in the morning.
1: Oh my God, thank you so much for this. We really, really appreciate it. We've got to get to Kurt. He's like our childhood hero. Yeah. All we want to do is track him down, get him on a show, give him a little hug, and maybe pitch a film to him and try and get a film made with him. It's not much.
2: We're also going about it in quite a roundabout way.
1: Yeah, so far we've managed to we spoke to a guy who played hockey with his son Wyatt once when they were 15, and Kurt flew in on a chopper, which is pretty insane. He said his hair looked nice and all that, said he smelled good. And now this, so explain, can we explain your link to
3: go for it,
1: the big man. So go explain.
3: You met
1: his son's wife, didn't you?
3: I met what? So actually, now you mention it, it was Wyatt. It was Wyatt Russell.
1: Was it Wyatt? The same guy?
3: It was the same guy. He's a hockey star. So,
1: yes.
3: So I met this beautiful girl in Bali in a coffee shop, and it turned out she met Wyatt in a salsa bar in Amsterdam.
1: Okay.
3: And he was over there playing hockey.
1: Dude.
3: He was a hockey player, and funny enough, she was a hockey player too.
2: Really?
1: Oh, okay. Oh. Hockey love. Okay. Oh, I love the fact of a hockey player in a salsa bar in Amsterdam.
2: Yeah.
1: That sounds like.
2: I wanted to make a joke about puck, but it sounds a bit inappropriate.
1: Come on.
2: Sorry.
1: Let's not bring this down.
2: Yeah.
1: Carry on, dude.
3: So I met Wyatt's ex-missus in Bali, and got to know her pretty well. Amazing, amazing woman.
1: Yeah.
3: And and with the best. I'd say probably the best Instagram account in the world, because it's private, unfortunately. But
1: damn,
3: it had lots of Kurt Russell home movies in it.
2: What?
1: Right, we're gonna
2: we need to get this.
1: Maybe off air, you can tell us some things so we don't like get into any legal trouble. But that'd be amazing. We'll sort of follow her. Yeah, that could be good.
3: Yeah, lots of stuff like that, and then.
2: What do you mean by home movies, sorry?
1: Yeah, what sort of home movies are we talking here?
2: Just vaguely.
3: Okay, so the good one I saw was Kurt on his private yacht singing. He'd had a few drinks, to be honest. He was singing a kind of like a Bon Jovi.
1: Oh my Jesus Christ!
2: We need to see this.
1: Kurt Russell on a yacht singing Bon Jovi. That has got to go down on the best Instagrams of all time.
3: It was pretty good.
1: That's amazing.
3: Yeah, it was funny. It was. He's cool, and he's just. I mean, to be honest, he wasn't the best singer in the world, but he, for an old dude, he's an old guy now, right? And he was moving pretty well. He was.
1: Wow, that's amazing. And when you first met this woman, did you get a sense of Kurt? Did you know when you met? Did you think there's something? Is that what attracted you? Could you sort of sense Kurt in the
2: there's
1: air?
2: There's something Kurtish about this woman.
3: I mean, I think this girl had almost been as in love with Kurt as she had been with Wyatt.
1: Wow, it's easy
3: done. Almost got to Wyatt to get to. Get to Kurt.
1: He must get that all the time. That's amazing. Oh my God. Wowee. So what? All right, tell us some of the best stories you must have managed to get out of this person, please.
3: I guess it was a lot of, it was just a Hollywood dream. She was a working class girl from Holland, met Wyatt in a salsa club in Amsterdam.
1: Wow.
3: Wyatt said to her, my parents are in town the next day.
1: And at what point did he say, by the way, my parents, as in, yes, that's right, my parents, Kurt Russell. Did you drop that bomb?
3: Yeah, exactly. He never actually did that. So she turned up on the Sunday to meet up with this dude's
2: parents. And it turned out to be Kurt.
1: Kurt Russell!
2: Flipping out.
1: I've just pulled my top off.
2: Why are you doing that?
3: Yeah, it was Kurt and Goldie as well. Obviously, Kurt
2: flipping Goldie as well.
1: Oh my god!
3: Well. And then and a bunch of paps in.
1: What are they doing there? This is my mum. This is my dad. This is the paps.
2: Pap number two.
3: Exactly, the paps. Paps were there. And yeah. So,
1: wow.
3: So yeah. So she had that kind of amazing experience of like, oh, I met some nice guy in a bar, and then the next minute she's, you know, she's meeting Hollywood royalty.
1: Oh my god! Did she say was he a lovely man? Was he kind? What was he? Was he gentle?
3: Apparently, he was. He could not have been, more of a gentleman.
1: Oh!
3: No, apparently super, super nice guy. Yeah, really good guy. Smooth as chocolate.
1: Of course. Of course he is. So what do you reckon the chance of us getting to this woman? We're one closest to Wyatt. Do you think there's a way of us being able to get closer to ever get to Wyatt? Is she still friendly with Wyatt?
3: Oh, my word.
1: What?
3: Okay, so the tragedy of the story.
2: She's dead.
3: Obviously, one part of the tragedy is I'm no longer with her because she's in LA. But,
1: okay.
3: Yeah, I mean, I think she's still. Obviously, I think apparently she's kept friends with Kurt, and kept friends with Wyatt, even though they're no longer together.
1: Oh, that's great.
3: They've split up. So I think she's in LA. She's does a bit of work in Hollywood on the kind of
1: movies.
3: On the movie, she does. She's a stylist on the movie. So yeah. Hey, look, I think
1: this could be a double whammy for me, by the way, because I could worm my way onto a film and also meet Kurt at the same time. This would be perfect.
3: Hey, look, well,
1: see ya.
3: Okay.
1: No, not you.
2: It's just
3: okay. So yeah, I mean, I'm still friends with the girl. So we message occasionally. So that dream's alive. If
1: yes, please look. We are lovely boys. Me and Andy, we're sweet. We're nice natured. All we want is literally a little chat. If we could get him on the phone, going, if he just come on honestly and go horse shit. That would be great.
2: That's all we need.
1: He's going to say, horse shit. Then that would be like, not the best, but at least it would be something. And it, I just.
3: Well, I think this girl might want to come on too.
1: Right, amazing. Exactly. Yeah, so this would be great. We have a little chat and we won't be prying.
2: Yeah, we won't be disrespectful.
1: We're lovely boys, aren't we?
2: Yep.
1: People's mums love us.
2: Yep.
1: So that's the sort of guys you're dealing with here. The sort of guys you can take home to your mum, even if your mum is, say, Coldy Horn. But anyway, yeah, so listen, let's try and book in a little meeting with her for next week, shall we, Andy?
2: Yeah.
1: And, yeah, I suppose that's it. And have you got any more sort of Kurtish info, any more? Did she say what cologne he wears? Hey, actually, she didn't mention, how long ago was this? He hadn't heard about us, has he, at all?
3: This was June 2015. So I don't think he had... Hey, look, I don't know. He might have heard of you. I'm not sure.
1: He didn't say, hey, how's the Richard and Andy guys?
2: I really don't think he has.
1: Are you sure?
3: She didn't mention you guys, but that is
1: she might have been being polite.
2: She's probably, yeah.
1: She might
2: concussion from ice hockey.
1: Yes, exactly. She's probably still thinking about Kurt on that yacht singing Bon Jovi. A very confusing time. Okay, fine. Well, listen, dude, thank you so much for coming on. We really, really appreciate
2: this. Thank you very much, mate. Also, please let us know about that Instagram account. That'd be amazing.
1: Yes, please. We will make a fake account and we'll follow her.
3: We'll try and hack that, and I'll try and get the intro done for next week's show.
1: Thank you Brilliant. So much. Nice one, dude.
2: Thank you very much, mate.
1: And go to sleep.
3: Bye.
2: See you later. Bye.
3: Yeah, bye.
1: Wow.
0: Look, people, you heard it on the radio. You seen it on a TV show. A to the K.
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2: This is FUBAR Radio, and I am Andrew Needle. This is Rich Hardesty.
3: Thank you. I am indeed.
2: Yeah.
3: Always have been.
2: You didn't miss, you concentrate, were you, on your phone?
3: I was texting back our last guest to say thank you so much.
2: Yeah.
3: Got us a little in there to Kurt Russell. Not sure if you just heard before the break. So that's sort of contacts I've got in the world.
2: That's great. So bring it, rather than just talking about a good segment, it switches around to you again.
3: My reach is it spreads to Bali.
2: Yeah.
3: It spreads over to Los Angeles.
2: Your awful little tentacles stretch around the world, don't
3: my
2: they?
3: My slithery little awful hands. Mitts are all over, and they're going to get
2: little mitts mucking up the world. But that was interesting, wasn't it?
3: It was very interesting.
2: Kurt on a yacht singing Bon Jovi.
3: Wow, have you stuff dreams are made of?
2: Yeah,
3: wet dreams.
2: Right,
3: joke.
2: You were touching both your nipples. That's why you said that as well.
3: Well, it's because it makes me feel like I'm like a big.
2: You know, you're like a little, like skinny little.
3: I'm
2: wiener.
3: Like a big. You're like a little.
2: Yeah, you were just touching your nipples in some weird sort of. Like,
3: I just sort of stood. It's because I like to stand up because I can't sit still.
2: Yeah.
3: And then it just feels like the natural thing, like to like sort of stroke myself while I'm talking to people.
2: But like, why? You just like you're sort of circularly touching each nipple, like in a sort of erogenous way.
3: I don't know, but
2: that's
3: Adam
2: not
3: like
2: that's
3: me of
2: not
3: being
2: like
3: an
2: sort of. What?
3: He accused me
2: I know,
3: of like,
2: because this... do you want to talk about... Okay, it's basically what you always do... What?
3: Yeah, go on.
2: But basically, every 10-15 minutes, you're always touching your left arm.
3: Yes.
2: I don't know what you do, but you pull up your sleeve.
3: No, it's the right arm.
2: It's the right arm. So your right arm. I don't know what you're doing. I think you're trying to test it to see if you've gained a bit of muscle or something.
3: Yes, that's what it is.
2: Yeah, okay. So basically, you keep rubbing it up and down. So you just look as if you're doing a Nazi salute all the time.
3: Superman, mate.
2: No, it's not. I said this before, actually. If Superman lost an arm, he'd look like a flying Nazi.
3: He would, wouldn't he?
2: Yeah.
3: He needs to like make sure he doesn't get one blown off.
2: Yeah,
3: he can never get one blown off, thank God.
2: Stay away from heavy machinery.
3: Yeah, and also growing a moustache.
2: Yeah, definitely.
3: Don't do that.
2: That's the thing. If you ate some chocolate mousse.
3: Oh my God! Yeah, if I did that, I would get a little smear on top
2: little
3: of my lip.
2: Yeah,
3: it's like a bloody episode of Father Ted.
2: It is. Yeah. but yeah, this new segment. Well, it's not new, is it? Well, it is new.
3: Well, it is.
2: It's news.
3: We've got something new for you. It's information.
2: Yeah, it's the new information.
3: It's the news section.
2: Yeah.
3: So go on.
2: I've got some news for you, Richard.
3: Hit me up, baby.
2: You, the listeners.
3: Come on.
2: Basically, half of Australia's koalas have got chlamydia.
3: Really?
2: Yeah.
3: From doing it?
2: I don't know where it's come from. I'm guessing so. Yeah. This is what it says, right? Tree-hugging, eucalyptus chomping, sleep-loving. It's easy to see why the cuddly koala is an animal favourite for any tourist down under. So I need to clear my throat before I speak.
3: Partridge is like...
2: But visitors might not realise that tens of thousands of the cute marsupials now suffer from an exceptionally painful and often lethal condition. It is one caused by bacteria with a notorious reputation. Australia's koalas are being killed by chlamydia, which I've already told you. About half of the koalas in Australia are infected. In closed populations, the majority can be affected, sometimes up to 80%.
3: Oh my God, it's like a bloody student union or something.
2: It's mad, isn't it?
3: So they can die from the clap.
2: This is the worst thing about it, right? Do you know what the solution is?
3: Go on.
2: Basically, right, this guy called Wilson, I've missed off half the article, so I don't know what his first name is.
3: Mr.
2: But a man called Wilson, let's guess it's the bloke out Dennis.
3: Yeah, or the guy from Castaway.
2: What?
3: Or the ball from Castaway.
2: Or the ball from Castaway, that's more realistic.
3: Even that chlamydia. Imagine that, guy stuck on an island with it's a ball with chlamydia.
2: He hasn't got chlamydia, he's trying to solve the problem.
3: Oh, right, okay.
2: He's a doctor, Dr. Wilson from Castaway.
3: Okay.
2: basically, he's bobbing across to Australia to try and solve this. Basically, his solution is to flipping kill him.
3: What?
2: He says there's no other right way. Basically, antibiotics, right, can cure chlamydia.
3: Yeah.
2: But they koalas need the bacteria in their stomachs to digest eucalyptus.
3: Right.
2: So you can't... antibiotics kill all bacteria in your stomach.
3: Yeah.
2: So they'll die. So basically, like, the only solution is to flipping kill them all, paradoxically.
3: Jesus, I'd kill them all. Well, they're going to die anyway. Just leave them to it. At least they get to get their end away before they die.
2: So he's like a... In a way, he's kind of like a... Like a koala Hitler.
3: He could be like
2: trying to wipe out half the flipping koalas.
3: Maybe he's a psychopath. We should get his sweat, see if he's got Candyman on it or whatever the bloody thing was.
2: Yeah.
3: And then give it to koala. If the koala gets scared, then we'll know. Oh, I can't remember what it was.
2: What? Why? You're saying koalas are psychopaths?
3: Who knows, mate?
2: What? No, where's this evidence? Why have you suddenly said that?
3: From the way they look. I mean, they're going around. They don't seem to care, do they? I don't see them wearing protection, caring for other people, just going around, just putting it about.
2: Yeah.
3: I suppose, do they even know they've got it?
2: We should get one in the studio. I'll have a chat with it, and if it like looks scared, it's not one. If it doesn't, it's a psychopath.
3: It's a psychopath, yeah.

0: Sorry, I've got some weird images in my head now of like one of those balls trying to have sex with a koala.
1: Right. I don't understand why you think the balls... It's the balls trying to solve the koala problem. It's not trying to have sex with the koalas.
0: I know. I just can't get the image of a football trying to have sex with the koala out of my head. So what, right. How that would even look, sort of rolling into it, sort of...
1: Yeah, I don't know how that would even work. There's a very small hole on the football. But he wouldn't have to sort of like...
0: Oh, no, where you pump it up?
1: Yeah, but he'd have to sort of... He can't sort of penetrate any koalas. The koala would have to do it to him.
0: Yeah, you're right. He'd have to... Yeah.
1: Unless he somehow managed to get like a sort of elastic band around the koalas... And then somehow got himself.
0: Yeah, let's.
1: It's quite unrealistic. I mean, the fact that football trying to have sex with a koala is quite unrealistic anyway.
0: If you another call in, if you've ever seen a koala
1: have sex with a football, please call in
0: by all means.
1: And also, I'm still waiting to hear on whether any animals have got look like Quentin Tarantino.
0: Yeah, that's been ongoing from last week. Now
1: I'm quite surprised and disappointed. No one sent in any photos.
0: Oh, imagine if someone sitting in a koala looking like Quentin Tarantino having sex with a football.
1: That'd be insane.
0: If you could make it, please. We'd love to see that.
1: Even if you just Photoshop that, I'd be happy with that.
0: Yeah, just Photoshop a koala bear's chin, yank it down a little bit, and just like put it next to some sort of.
1: Yeah, please do that. Football right, match. Richard, have you got some news for me?
0: I have actually, and weirdly, speaking of penicillin. Antibiotics.
1: Yeah.
0: I found some old ones in my bag. Yeah, this morning, so I started eating them.
1: Right. And, can I just kind of a very small backstory. Rich eats 16 paracetamol a day.
0: Yeah.
1: Which is very dangerous. So I don't advise you to do it.
0: Yeah, I've gone yellow.
1: He looks like a Simpson.
0: Yeah, like Bart Simpson, which is a bit odd. But yeah, so basically, they're called erythromycin. I found them from my bag when I went to America, and I thought I was dying, so I went and got some antibiotics. Anyway, I just started munching them down today because I started feeling a bit hot. So I thought that might. Sort of
1: just take your flipping hat off.
0: I've taken my hat off today, actually. But I'm still sweating, yeah.
1: Oh, okay.
0: But anyway, they're called erythromycin, and that leads me on to my story, which is about erythromycin, eurythmics.
1: How does that lead on to...
0: Anyway, I saw them this morning.
1: That's the worst segue I've ever heard.
0: Sorry. When I looked at the packet earlier, I thought, oh, Eurythmics. But it's... Anyway, so Dave Stewart from Eurythmics has got an autobiography out.
1: Great.
0: And he's just basically in this article in The Guardian, he was going into his relationship with Annie Lennox. Said he missed a lot of things out, and he didn't want to put them in because it would have made the book a lot different. And basically, just it didn't seem obviously work out very well for them, I don't think. But from his point of view, it worked out. But I'm not sure what she thinks of it. But some of the funny quotes, like he said, first of all, it didn't work out. He said, "I know just about every tiny molecule of Annie," said Stuart. But like. Maybe he's why is he looking at her through like a microscope?
1: That's quite a forensic way to look at a friendship.
0: A woman, yeah, a girl. She's been giving a hug. Just look at her through your eyes.
1: Yeah.
0: No wonder she ended it.
1: Yeah, let's pop my X-ray specs on.
0: There we go.
1: Dave, what are you doing? That's why he's got his little shades on.
0: Yeah, X-ray shades he's been wearing. Enjoying the... Oh, that was Roxette. I always get them confused. This made me laugh for some reason.
1: They're really similar, weren't they, Roxette and...
0: I used to get them confused all the time.
1: Yeah, I did not understand the difference.
0: Let me just think... Let me just find this bit what he said, which made me laugh. He was saying how special their relationship was and how fond his memories were. So he was basically saying, like, how amazing their relationship was and how great it was. But I've got a feeling, like, her view of it isn't as good as his was. Because he put... the quote was, "Our relationship was..." he said this, yeah. "Our relationship was something special. Annie's first ever single, Why, was about her relationship with me." So he's thinking, wow, it's quite an achievement. Like, yeah, it's called Why. Yeah, it's about me. Yeah, no, it's pretty gushy in homage to our relationship. I think he might be a little bit thick because about meeting back up. I think he said this is why I think he might be a bit of an idiot. Talking about possibly, you know, meeting back up one day. "It's probably the first time she had a chance to sit down and say what happened. We've met hundreds of times since then, and we can never discuss our songs by each other. It's like opening up a can of worms. Who knows what will come out?" Worms? You idiot. He's like, if you open a can of worms, what do you think is going
1: to
0: come out?
1: But why is that specific to Dave? Everyone says that.
0: But like, if you open a can of worms, who knows what's
1: going to
0: come out?
1: Like,
0: worms are going to come out of a can of worms.
1: Is it going to be some peanuts? Oh, it's worms. Weird.
0: Yeah, what the hell? And a funny example for some reason of like, he was trying to make himself sound rock and roll, and he said, according to the book, Stuart began his adventures. According to the book, Stuart began his adventures in music, sex, and drugs early. As a teen in Sunderland, he saw the prog folk band Amazing Blondel and immediately stowed away with them. And his quote was, "They could have just said, 'Hey kid, get a bus home.' But instead, they let me stay with them and showed me how you can change the strings on a lute."
1: Rock and roll.
0: Rock and roll.
1: Rock and roll, Dave.
0: Also, don't go on a night out with Damien Hirst, because he said, in another chapter, Stuart recalls travelling to Mexico with Damien Hirst. "A very high Hirst tried to convince a local surgeon to cut off both his hands, then reattach them for his art. His friends
1: talked
0: him out
1: hell.
0: Of it." Imagine that. Damien! And put that shark down.
1: Bloody hell. Did he cut a cow in half? Him and Leo should cut it out.
0: Yeah, what, the horse, you mean?
1: Oh, is it a horse? I can't keep forgetting.
0: Please, if you go see The Revenant, Leo does not ride a cow off a cliff. You'd be deeply disappointed.
1: Whatever.
0: I just picture that scene from Tremors where they sort of, you know, when the tremor busts out the side of a cliff and goes, Kevin Bacon like tricks it by running to the edge of the cliff and stopping, and it flies out the end. And
1: yeah.
0: Yeah, that I got a flashback of that when Leo went off on that horse.
1: Right, powers. That's quite very quite loosely related, but
0: there's a horse, a tremor, and a cow all falling off a cliff.
1: This is quite weird images you conjured up in my mind today.
0: Have I?
1: Come on, having sex with a football and Leonardo DiCaprio riding a tremor off a cliff now.
0: That would look amazing. Please, I wish we had some sort of access to Photoshop so I could see these things in real life.
1: I've got Photoshop.
0: I know, but like, I don't want to waste my time doing that. Yeah. Any losers out there, please, you want to send that in? Please do that. We're too busy. We've got lives. We've got bridges to look after.
1: Exactly.
0: All right. We've got polo shirts to wear, for God's sakes.
1: Yeah.
0: So that's pretty much all the news I had.
1: That's all the news that happened in the world this week, I think, Rich.
0: That was it, yeah.
1: That was it.
0: We could have a song.
1: Let's go to a song.
0: Oh, we've got Holotropic Breathing coming up next.
1: Yeah, we have. Just after this song, we have a woman called...
0: Holly.
1: Exactly. And she'll talk to us about holotropic breathing.
0: Look forward to that.
1: This is Wolf Alice.

0: That was Wolf Alice with Bros or Bros or something.
1: What was it?
0: I don't know how you pronounce it. Is it Bros or is it Bros?
1: I'm not sure.
0: No.
1: Bro, as in brothers?
0: Yeah.
1: I don't know. Bros?
0: Super Mario Bros.
1: Why would they, well, what's the lyrics to it? Why would they sing about Bros?
0: Because, I don't know. I don't think they sing about the band Bros in the 80s. Yeah. I think they're supposed to be singing about brothers. But I always wondered, like, was it Super Mario Bros or was it Super Mario Brothers?
1: Yeah, that was weird, wasn't it?
0: Yeah.
1: And then it's weird when you, when someone points it out to you and you go, oh, Super Mario Bros. Oh, I get it now.
0: I honestly never knew when I was a kid that Bros meant brothers.
1: No, I didn't either. That's what I'm saying. Yeah, when I used to love Bros. You go, oh,
0: yeah.
1: Bros. Oh,
0: they're flipping brothers as well, the two guys.
1: Wasn't it Bros? Maybe they were just called Bros and we've all got it wrong.
0: Yeah, maybe, yeah. Maybe we're calling Bros incorrectly.
1: Oh, my good Lord.
0: Right, on that bombshell.
1: Oh, on that bombshell, we are going to speak now to Holly from the Holotropic Breathing. Sorry, sorry, I've just lost a piece of paper. Hello, Holly?
2: Hello.
1: Hi, sorry about this. So,
2: no,
1: could
2: no
1: you...
2: problem.
1: Welcome to the show. Thank you so much for coming and talking. So, first of all, let's just, so everyone knows, because I ramble on. What is holotropic breathing?
2: Holotropic breathing is a methodology for accessing non-ordinary states of consciousness or expanded states of consciousness. Mm. It's founded or based on the work of Stanislav Grof, who's a psychiatrist who was working with psychedelics in the 1960s. He was using LSD in research in clinical trials. Mm. And he found that when people took LSD... in a clinical setting, they had really powerful experiences that helped them to recover from all kinds of traumas. Mm. And also supported people to recover from quite serious illnesses as well. So when LSD became illegal, Stan decided that that working in these expanded states of consciousness was too big a thing, too important a thing to just let go.
1: Amazing.
2: So he explored different ways of accessing expanded states of consciousness. Ancient traditions, healing modalities, pranayama. He looked at different tribal communities all around the world. And one or two common things came through all of these. One was that the use of music, rhythmic intensity, and the other was the use of breath.
1: Wow.
2: So over a number of years, he developed this technique called holotropic breathwork. He would say he didn't create it. He would say he and his wife, Christina Grof, midwived it as a technique. And it's a really, really simple technique. In this particular modality, the work is done in pairs. So one person would have the experience of being a breather, and a second person would sit beside the breather and just... we talk about holding space or making sure the person feels safe.
1: Wow.
0: Mm.
2: And all you do is the breather will lie down on a mat, use eye shades to really take the experience internally, and they'll breathe a little bit deeper and faster than they usually would. We, as facilitators of the work, would be in the room supporting the process. We'd do a relaxation, and then at the end of the relaxation, we'd start playing some really powerful, evocative, brilliant music.
1: Amazing.
2: The experience lasts for about 3 hours on average. So the breather, breathing a little deeper and faster, really well supported by the intensity of the music. It's kind of drumming, didgeridoos, really powerfully, rhythmically intense music.
1: Okay.
2: And the combination of the breath and the music and the setting and the support that's there just allows people to access expanded states of consciousness in a way similar to that you might experience if you were taking a psychedelic substance.
1: Is it quite like shamanic, the whole experience?
2: It is. It's a shamanic kind of practice, yeah.
0: How long did you say the whole thing takes?
1: 3 hours.
2: A session is usually 3 hours. It has to be a minimum of 2 hours to be called holotropic. I mean, people can do journeys like this in shorter ways, and in different settings, but the holotropic technique, it's a minimum of 2 hours, always with a sitter, always with a facilitator. Mm.
1: That's amazing. And can you always access these? Is there times when it doesn't work, or is it? So what you're saying is, in a simple way, is you can access the parts of your brain that are affected by LSD and things like this without taking them.
2: That's what I'm saying. You can access,
1: oh my God,
2: really, really deep states of consciousness, material from the unconscious. And also experiences that your body remembers, but your psyche doesn't. So,
1: And do you know how it actually works? Like, because that's what meditation is sometimes. When you meditate, like, you know, you let go of all your thoughts and you get to that bit beyond. How does it actually work? Do you know like the sort of neuroscience behind it at all? Do you know what parts of the brain get shut down? Or do you not know that deep? Or do you just...
2: That's a really good question, a really interesting question. A few years ago, we had a neuroscientist called Dan Siegel, who's a...
1: You've heard of him, actually.
2: He's absolutely brilliant. He came along to do the breath work at an event we were doing in California, and his theory is that when you create the right set and setting, when somebody's coming in to have an experience like this, knows that they're safe, that the left brain, which is usually really active and alert and looking for danger... can just quieten down, and the right side of the brain, which is your creative, creative explorer, dream.
1: Yeah, the
2: dream,
1: the imagination and stuff, like a child.
2: The imaginal side, exactly. That the left brain gets really quiet; it knows it can relax, and the right brain has cause for great celebration, and can get into these states where you experience really expanded states of consciousness.
1: This sounds could you do this once a day or not?
2: You could, but it takes. A minimum of 3 hours, and then there's some preparation time before that, and a little bit of time to integrate afterwards. So we, in the UK, we do 5 or 6 events a year, and some people come to all of them, and some people just come to one a year and have the experience, and then spend a lot of time integrating the experience, thinking about it, getting more insights and understanding from it. So, I mean, it's an absolutely brilliant, simple technique. You can access creativity, you can access memory, you can access experiences that are really not familiar to you.
1: This is because
0: how expensive is it? I mean, is it less expensive than just getting the actual drugs?
1: Yeah, and then getting LSD. I mean, how does it work? It's a good point.
2: It's probably more expensive than LSD because of the amount of
1: manpower that's going to it. Yeah,
2: and set up. So for example, a 1 day event where you'd have one breathing session, one sitting session would be around about £150.
1: Okay,
2: that's a 13-hour day. Start at 8 in the morning, finish at 9 in the evening.
1: Jesus.
2: And then we do 3 or 4 day events that are around about £400-450, including your room and board, where people can just take a really good dive into the experience.
1: But it can be life changing. So it's not like just having people, because some people listen. They might, if you don't have any experience with like expanded states of consciousness, or changing your psyche or whatever, then you might just think, why would I want to pay that for just to breathe? But it really is. I imagine an intense life changing experience where once you start throwing up stuff from before you can even remember that you can remember.
2: Yeah. Exactly, and I mean, it is life-changing for a lot of people, and one of the underlying principles of this is that we all have the capacity to recover, to heal. We all have an innate wisdom ourselves, and one of the key differences between this and, for example, a therapy is, I think therapies are brilliant, there's a place for them, but there's a power dynamic. The therapist is guiding you or supporting you to find your own way. Mm-hmm. I think that's perfect when you need it. In holotropic breathwork, nobody tells you how to do anything in terms of the process.
1: Sounds like a waste of money then.
2: We make it really safe. We have a sitter, we have facilitators, and what comes from you is what comes from you. It's not directed by us. We just support people to have the experiences they have.
1: Yeah, whatever it throws up, it comes from within. So it's
2: whatever throws up comes from within, and we just encourage people to let whatever's coming come up. So some people would get things that we're really familiar with, grief, sadness, anger, despair, joy, and some people would get things that really don't feel familiar, birth-like experiences, or even experiences of stuff from the transpersonal domain. I've had experiences in the breathwork myself of feeling that I understand. Universal loss, or floating around in space and being in awe of the universe and the cosmos.
1: Wow.
2: So you can have some very, very
1: like out of body experiences, sorts of things where
2: you can have some really biographical experiences. Just you have memories and you re-experience them, but you experience them in a different way because you're grown up now and more resourceful or whatever. Or you can have experiences that just are really deeply spiritual.
1: Life-changing
2: experiences.
1: I'm bang into that.
0: Yeah. Do you ever I know it's not exactly the same thing, but say on the rare instances I've taken LSD, like I often found myself like quite depressed for the next month or so. I mean, when you When you do holotropic breathing, is it a similar thing? If it unearths things of grief and things like that, or
2: it can bring up really tricky material as well. And part of our role as facilitators is to support people in that experience as they're having it. And then if somebody is really open after the breathwork experience, to stay in touch and support them afterwards as well.
0: Yeah.
2: Quite often we work with people who've had bad trips on LSD who feel stuck in them and want, ooh, to get through it.
0: Hmm.
2: So they come to have an experience where they've got an expanded state of consciousness in a setting that's controlled by them.
1: Wow.
0: Yeah.
2: Rather than having to wait for the trip to finish and then deal with it. In a breathwork experience, if you get to something that's really hard or you don't like, you've always got the choice of stopping.
0: Yeah.
2: And you can choose to keep going, knowing that you're in control.
0: Yeah, I was going to say, would you? Yeah, if people have had like bad experiences and in their lives, and then that unearths that, do they keep coming back? And each time, do you think that it gets better every time they return to the holotropic breathing?
2: People do recover from some pretty horrible experiences through breathing. Yeah,
0: yeah.
2: And just a lot of people just feel stronger and more resourceful in themselves.
0: Yeah.
2: It's like,
1: wow,
2: kind of stepping into your own power or standing in your own shoes or...
0: Yeah.
1: Yeah, it's because a lot of damage gets done, like, sort of in utero. Not damage, just, you know,
2: yeah,
1: but a lot of things, as soon as we come to being, whatever being is, to life, like, you know, I know people think we start when we come out of the womb, but, you know, cortisol levels are high if your mum's stressed out.
2: Yeah, absolutely.
1: And, like, so a lot of damage is getting done while you're in there. It's hard to fathom, but it is, you knew, before you had the concept of words and image, whatever, but you can't remember it because there's nothing to remember, but it's all stored in your body.
2: Absolutely, so, absolutely. And this is one of the major, major, major contributions of Stan Grof towards transpersonal psychology and psychological theory. There was a lot of theory around for a long time that only really your life from birth onwards is only part of your life that really matters in terms of your psychological well-being,
0: mm-hmm,
2: because you don't have myelinated neurons, you don't have you don't have memory.
0: Mm-hmm.
2: But his theory is just exactly what you just said. Your body has memory. Your body carries memory. So even if you don't have a cognitive
1: body memory,
2: kind of verbal memory of, yes, I had a really dreadful time in my mum's womb, or I had a really difficult birth, or I had a really good one, your body does remember. And what we find a lot in the breath work is people go back to perinatal experiences of time around the birth, in the womb or around the birth.
1: I did ayahuasca, and I had an experience where I was back in the womb, and it was amazing.
2: Yeah. Yeah.
1: It was nice. I thought, I like it there.
2: Yeah, I mean, there's good womb and bad womb, and the good womb is lovely.
1: Yeah, of course, yeah, that's a good point. But at least it just helps you to understand. It's frustrating because all those things that might have happened, you didn't have any words to be able to tell yourself now. Like, you can't even think of the thought. You just get weird pangs of, oh, I don't feel very nice.
0: Could you get like a good womb in a like one time and a bad womb another time, or is it just generally?
1: Is it always your thoughts coming back up?
2: It's interesting. In the breathwork, you can have any experience that you've had in life, and you can have pretty much any experience you've never had in life as well.
1: Yeah, because memories can be bad. Memories can be wrong, you know, because we all perceive things in different ways. So, I mean, it's still true to you, I suppose.
2: Yeah.
1: Even if the memory is false, you thought, that guy didn't like me, your body still believes that he didn't.
0: So I remember one time I watched Darren Brown, and that he did this experiment where he got 10 people in a room and said, right, when you were 2 or 3, you went in a trip in a hot air balloon, and these people, oh wow, and they said, right, okay, write your experiences and what you remember and stuff, and all these people started like writing like, yeah, the balloon was orange and all this stuff, and so then at the end of the thing he said, right, you never went in one, I just made it up. But he said the fact that people's memories, not memories, but people's
1: they
0: kind of
1: create
0: imagination
1: them.
0: Created like memories and things like
1: wow.
0: that.
1: Wow.
2: We've got incredible minds and incredible bodies. And one of the lovely things about going back to an early experience that wasn't good in the breath work is you can have a corrective experience. So say there's a baby that was taken away from its mum straight away after birth, and that early bonding was missing. And that in life the person always struggles a bit to connect with people, wants to but never quite pulls it off. Going back to that experience in the holotropic breathwork, if they have an experience of being born and the sitter or the facilitator is they're open to support, we can give them the contact at that point that they didn't have when they were born.
1: Yeah.
2: So even if their minds don't know, their bodies then have a corrective experience, and those are the kind, that's one of the kinds of experiences that can be absolutely life-changing.
1: It's like rewiring the brain to, I mean, look, here's a good birth, welcome to the world properly.
2: Exactly.
1: And you sort of do it again.
2: Welcome to the world, and it's not just your brain that's getting rewired,
1: and
2: it's your body.
1: Your body, and it's like, look, we love you, we'll take you on, don't worry about it. And not slapping you, which is what doctors actually do, don't they?
2: It's welcome, you're loved, you're safe, and on a cellular level, you really, really feel that.
1: Yeah, we pick things up that we don't even realise.
2: Yeah.
1: It's like that whole thing of... you know, when you observe something, it knows it's being watched and it changes. And that's for everything in the world, doesn't it? When they observe particles and they shone light. What's it called? The split theory?
0: Yeah, that was a dud.
2: Yeah.
1: That was something. But anyway, so obviously our bodies know they're being watched when our minds don't know they're being watched. Do you know what I mean?
2: Yeah.
1: So we're picking up things all the time that we're not fully aware of because we're not seeing it with our eyes. Doesn't mean we're not feeling it.
2: It doesn't mean we're not feeling it, and it doesn't mean our bodies don't remember. And if you think about what your body does when you have a fright or when you're shocked or when you're shamed as a child... And you draw a beautiful picture and you run up to a grown-up and show it to them and they say, oh, is that supposed to be a house? Or
1: Yeah, and it affects you.
2: And you're 2 or 3 or 4 years old and you contract. You kind of... You contract.
1: That's
2: and
1: your world.
2: Your world is crumbled by 1 or 2...
3: Yeah.
2: Well-meant words by an adult or somebody who's kind of bigger than you, so...
1: Yeah, that's the thing. It's like, as a child, life is simple then... To you, the most important thing in your life is the picture of that house. That's all you have to worry about. And if someone goes, that's a bit rubbish, that means your whole world is a bit rubbish.
0: I know plenty of people now. Like, I was chatting to my girlfriend this, and she's saying, like, she used to draw when she was a kid, and like the reason she doesn't show people pictures now, like, she doesn't show people the drawings, is because they never got received. People didn't really seem to care when she was a kid.
1: Oh, my God, she's
0: so
1: great.
0: Like, she just remembered that whole time. So now, like, 25 years later...
1: Wow.
0: She's still acting that way.
2: It's incredible the impact, the huge impact that things that may look little to a grown-up just really aren't to a young person.
1: Yeah.
2: So, I mean, if you think about your body contracting every time that happens to you, by the time you're 20 or 30 or 40 or 50, how many times has that experience happened to your body? So even if your memory has made sense of it and made it okay...
0: Yeah.
2: Your body is carrying around things that it.
0: Yeah, you're still on that train of thought or that.
2: Yeah.
1: We're going to go to a song, come back. Is that okay? And then we're going to come back to you.
0: Yeah. Great.
1: We'll speak to you soon.
2: Speak to you soon.

0: All right, that was broadcast.
1: And this is Fubar Radio with How to See a Needle, and we're speaking to Holly. Have we got her on the line?
0: Yep.
1: Hello. Holly. Oh, you sound even better this time.
2: Good.
1: Great. What's your second name, by the way, Holly? Sorry.
2: What's my
1: second surname? I want to introduce Harman. Pardon?
2: Harman.
1: Holly Harman. Yeah. Who do you work for? What is the organisation?
2: In England, it's Holotropic UK, and internationally, it's Groff Transpersonal Training.
1: Amazing. So she is talking to us, Holly, sorry, not she, that's the cat's mother.
2: Right.
1: Holly is talking to us about holotropic breathing and its transpersonal or transformational, how do you explain it? Its benefits, what's the actual correct terminology of how it can help us heal, basically, our inner selves, I suppose, or heal from trauma, can you heal from addictions?
2: Yes, you can. Yep.
1: Wow.
2: In fact, in a number of countries around the world, holotropic breathwork is used alongside the 12 steps program.
1: Oh wow!
2: To support people with addictions, and we work in England quite a lot with people who are recovering from addictions, but aren't quite at the stage yet where we're working alongside the 12 step program with people who are still managing their addictions. But it's absolutely brilliant.
1: Amazing.
2: For addictions. Yeah.
1: I noticed you said earlier just about modalities, and I noticed a link on the website to NLP. What's the relationship between NLP and holotropic breathing?
0: By the way, you need to explain what NLP is.
1: Neuro-linguistic programming, I've got a sort of a weird thing with neuro-linguistic programming, because it's used a lot for business. I like things when they're used for sort of spiritual stuff and helping people, but sometimes these things get hijacked and, you know, used for stuff like learn how to manipulate people, learn how to pick people up. It's like, oh, why?
0: Yeah, but...
1: I was wondering what the link between NLP, neuro-linguistic programming, and holotropic breathing was.
2: This is a really good question. There isn't a link between the two modalities. I trained in neuro-linguistic programming after I'd trained in holotropic breathwork, because I was looking for ways to support people in between the experiences, and thought that might be one useful technique.
1: Right.
2: The common denominator is that neuro-linguistic programming also believes that we all have all the resources we need to heal from emotional and psychological trauma. So there's a common denominator there.
1: Right, okay.
2: But the really big difference is holotropic breathwork. We support the inner healing wisdom, the innate wisdom of people to emerge in their own time, at their own pace.
1: Amazing.
2: To their own trajectory, whereas with neuro-linguistic programming, you're directing people, you're telling people how they might recover. You're offering resources yourself.
1: Sure.
2: In holotropic breathwork, it's all about supporting people and meeting them where they are with the experiences they're having.
1: That's a good distinction.
0: I was going to ask you about ayahuasca. What are the similarities and what are the differences between like a ayahuasca ceremony and holotropic breathing? Obviously,
2: well,
0: I know
2: some,
0: that. Sorry, Karen.
2: That's okay. I mean, there are some common denominators. I mean, they're both, I guess, ceremonies to a certain extent, and there are traditions around both. I mean, the main difference is that in ayahuasca, you're taking a substance to access deep, non-ordinary states of consciousness, and in breathwork, you're using breath.
0: Yeah.
2: So in ayahuasca, I mean, quite a lot of people preparing for breathwork have their own... preference for how they prepare. So in ayahuasca, you're restricting your diet in particular ways before the ceremony.
1: Yeah, there's no it's like no sugar, no salt, there's hardly anything.
2: No sugar, no salt.
1: And tryptophan.
2: No caffeine,
1: tryptophan
2: no
1: was a big one.
2: Tryptophan was a big one. Yeah,
1: it's in soy sauce, I think. Apparently, yeah. What does that affect? Tryptophan.
2: I don't know why tryptophan can't be taken with ayahuasca, but I'm aware that there are a lot of dietary restrictions before ayahuasca. There aren't with breathwork, other than we recommend people don't drink or take substances, mind-altering substances.
1: Yeah. It takes my ayahuasca before your breathwork session. Yeah. That'd be insane.
2: It just changes the nature of what you're doing.
0: I was just going to say, if you've got like someone who's had like breathing difficulties, like Elephant Man, would it be quite difficult
1: to treat him,
0: or could he come anyway?
1: What if you've got asthma or anything like that? Well, is that something you have to like do a medical check or anything like that?
2: We have a medical checklist for everybody who comes to do the breath work. There are a few things, there are a few contraindications for breath work, largely because you can go back and experience anything you've experienced in life already,
1: Hello?
0: Oh, sorry. I think it might be technical difficulties.
1: Hello, Holly, can you hear us?
0: Holly?
2: I can hear you.
1: Oh, there you go.
0: Sorry,
1: carry on.
0: Sorry. Sort of robotic.
1: Turn into Stephen Hawking for a second there.
2: Okay, sorry.
1: It's all right, carry on.
2: For example, if you had a heart attack in real life, we would not want you to come and do breath work because you could re-experience the symptoms of that in a breath work session.
0: Wow.
2: And then we wouldn't know whether you're having a real heart attack or you're just going through the
1: motions.
0: Yeah.
1: Sure.
2: Asthma actually people can heal from sometimes in holotropic breath work. But certainly we can work with people with asthma. If they have an inhaler, we just ask them to bring their inhaler. We check in with them about how they're breathing or if they've got any concerns, and we support them. We check in with them throughout the process. But asthma is not a contraindication as long as people bring an inhaler if they have one.
1: And do you,
0: if you've got a cold, is it impossible to do it or not?
2: No,
0: if your nose is blocked up?
2: There's no specific way that you have to breathe. You don't have to breathe in your nose and out of your mouth or 6 in and 7 out. You just have to breathe a bit deeper and faster than you usually would in the beginning of the session.
1: Wow.
2: So if you've got a cold, it might be annoying, but you can just...
1: You can still reach that state.
2: So
1: do you think, like, obviously you've got yoga, meditation, all this stuff is becoming really, really... A lot of spiritual practices are becoming really, really common recently. Do you see this coming into the mainstream? Because this is one of the ones which is not really that heard of, but it's... It seems like a lot of yoga, it's a similar thing. It's about breathing, about reaching the same place. But why is this sort of not heard of as much? And when I went on YouTube, everyone was Russian who was talking about it. I couldn't understand anyone.
2: You know what? I think this is one of the world's best kept secrets, and it's a crying shame.
1: Yes.
2: I mean, I think over time it will become mainstream. In some Russia, it's huge, stands like a film star over there. In Germany, it's used in somatic clinics. In Austria, it's used in mental health settings.
1: Wow.
2: I think over time, it'll be used in England. I think we're just a little bit slower.
1: Sure.
2: But if I worked in the National Health Service for 20 years in mental health, and it was my fantasy, my dream, to get holotropic breathwork into a mental health setting in England, because I think that the healing potential for people is enormous.
1: Wow, that's amazing.
2: Actually, what we hope to do now in England is just to attract mental health professionals to come and experience holotropic breathwork, because it shifts your perspective on how you support people who are in
1: So are you crisis. Are you a trained practitioner?
0: In crisis.
2: I'm a psychiatric nurse. I'm a mental health nurse. That's my training.
1: Well, I've had quite a lot of psychiatric problems. So is there any chance we could... What would we have to do? Is there any chance... First of all, I'll ask you this. Where can people sign up to this? And where can you do this in England? Where are the best places to... Can you do it in London?
2: There are just two lots of us who do it in England. My colleague, Deb Dunning, and I run Holotropic UK, and we have workshops in Hemel Hempstead, which is 30 minutes from Euston.
0: Yep.
2: We've got one this week from Thursday to Sunday. People can find information about that on our website or email me, holly@holotropicuk.
0: What's the website? What's the website address?
2: It's www.holotropicuk.co.uk.
1: Amazing. Cool. And is there any chance we could possibly pop along and we can't this weekend, but the next one after that, and then we'll talk about our experience on air? Would you be up for that?
2: We could definitely sort something out.
1: Amazing.
2: Absolutely.
1: And maybe we could get you in a studio for a proper chat as well.
2: Lovely.
1: Wonderful. Great. Okay, well, thank you so much, Holly. That has been really, really, really insightful, and I'm actually really excited.
0: Yeah. Same here. Thank you so much.
2: Thanks for having us on the show. Thanks for having me on the show.
0: No worries. Thanks for coming on it.
1: Keep up the good fight. Cheers.
0: Thank you. Bye.
2: Cheers. Bye.

0: Fast Food Bar Frickin' Radio.
1: Mother frickers.
0: Yeah.
1: You frickin' fricks.
0: Get Conan.
1: Right. So, sorry, welcome back. We just had Holly Harland.
0: Yep.
1: Holly Harland.
0: Oh, no, Holly Harmon.
1: Holly Harmon. What an amazing woman. She had the most kind voice. That, yeah. Like a mum. Like, hello there.
0: She probably
1: like,
0: is a mum.
1: She probably is a mum, yeah, you're right. Who was talking about Holly's
0: probably why she sounds like a mum, because she is one.
1: She is one, yeah.
0: We don't know that.
1: That's just speculation.
0: Yeah, but it was interesting, wasn't it?
1: It was very interesting, and I'm going to be doing that, because I had a little plan recently to... Andy, you seem to be a bit against this. I'm going to spike my mum with MDMA, or possibly acid, and just sort of...
0: I don't think I'm alone in being against this.
1: But I think it would help her, because, you know, people... When you first take MDMA, you're like, oh, God, I just love everyone. And like, you know, you have these things that you can't get to.
0: Yeah, so basically I'm going to trick your mum into loving you.
1: Yes. Yeah, exactly. Look, if you're not going to love me, I'm going to make you love me. That sounds awful. But yeah, it sounds like something off a Ray Winston film. But like, listen, what? I'm going to give you some MDMA.
0: Yeah.
1: You'll be fine. You're
0: going to... Give you some MDMA. But yeah.
1: Would that not think that's a good idea or not?
0: No, it's a terrible idea. What are you talking about?
1: Well, but why? What's the... All right,
0: because it's illegal to spike your mum with fucking drugs, man.
1: Okay, no, but the law doesn't know what it's talking about. Okay, right. I know better than the law. If we know one thing, it's that Richie Boy knows better than the law.
0: Yeah, but like, that's your delusions coming through again.
1: No, no, no. The laws are stupid, all right? Laws are stupid idiots. But I swear to God. But like,
0: laws
1: think about
0: are silly billies.
1: Remember when you first took MDMA? Like, remember when you thought... I feel so amazing. I love you, mate. And you're like, oh, this is so... I feel so beautiful. And you're like, you can't believe... So why would I not want to... I don't want her to die not knowing what that feels like.
0: Yeah, but then the next day I felt terrible.
1: I'll give her some more.
0: Well,
1: she'll keep spiking for the rest of her life.
0: Let's get addicted to MDMA and then she'll...
1: But I think we can maybe work through some issues you have with you. You know, sometimes like the things that you say on that like maybe like you've been arguing with your mate that week and like when you have a bit of MDMA you go, do you know what, mate? I fucking love you. I don't know why I'm saying all this stupid stuff. And you go, yeah, I love you too, mate. And you have a little hug and you sort of like high five each other. It's because how you really feel. Maybe there's stuff you can break through with your mum.
0: But is that how you really feel? Because you're literally just like giving yourself a fucking gram of MDMA to
1: do that. Because all that does is affect the part of the brain that the stupid egoic part of the brain. It makes you go, no, I'm right, I've got to be right. When you don't need to be right, it doesn't matter. It lets that thing just dissipate and makes you get to what's underneath, which is, yeah, I love you. And like all that other stuff is nonsense. And if it takes a drug to get you past that, who gives a fuck?
0: But the fact is that drug is making you feel not, it's activating like parts of your brain which aren't getting released normally.
1: What's underneath? For me, I think it shuts down the part of like the stubborn part of the human mind, which is like, I must win, I must conquer, I must be right, I can't be having that. She's wronged me. She's because all that stuff doesn't matter. But that's stored
0: maybe
1: in the
0: you're
1: part
0: talking
1: of the brain.
0: In like an isolated case. I think you're talking from your perspective.
1: Yeah. I'm talking about how MDMA can be used in therapy. What they do is like people have PTSD, post traumatic stress, because like the ego mind, the thinking mind is trying to understand it. Why has this happened to me? Why is this all? But like underneath all that, it doesn't matter why it's happened to you.
0: Yeah,
1: it's all irrelevant.
0: I just think it's best to probably tell her that you're spiking her.
1: I think she
0: deserves to know that like she's going to get given some MDMA and a glow sticking around.
1: If she comes, she should be. I'd love that. Just comes around with a glow. What the hell's been going on? Well, yeah. What's this in my hand? What have I got like some like neon face paint on?
0: Well, I've got a Gatecrasher t-shirt and a flipping... What?
1: No.
0: I thought you did something with your hands. I thought you...
1: I'm always doing that. Am I doing a little salute?
0: No, this is another thing, but we'll talk about it in a minute.
1: Sorry. You can't see what I'm doing. My arm just shot in the air because I've got a little twitch going on. So, Andy.
0: Yeah.
1: I'm getting a new haircut.
0: Right, so we've just said that's the end of that conversation, is it? So spiking mum, that's the end of that.
1: Yeah.
0: At least you told like, someone mum, so we know what's going on. Like, if anything goes wrong.
1: If anything goes wrong, she's not gone insane.
0: That you did that.
1: Yeah. She, and if you see her and she goes, oh, you know, Richard is a lovely person. Yeah. But that. She
0: I also love trance now.
1: Yeah. Isn't Paul Oakenfold great?
0: Like, wonderful chap, Carl Cox's.
1: Yeah. Toodle pit. Bye. See ya.
0: Shows how much we know about trance in it. And that wasn't even trance back in the day, was it?
1: Wasn't
0: Carl
1: it?
0: Cox?
1: Who's the other guy? Josh Wink, Higher State of Consciousness.
0: Yeah.
1: Josh Wink, where's he? He must get done for like being a pervert all the time.
0: Yeah. Yep.
1: Alright, girls. Alright.
0: Oh yeah, yeah.
1: It's constantly winking at things.
0: Yeah.
1: Do I wink? I think I'm a bit of a winker.
0: No, I don't think so.
1: I feel like I do this a lot. Hey, how you doing?
0: That's blinking.
1: Oh, it's a double wink.
0: Yeah. Using a double wink, you can't do that, it just looks like you've sort of like got some dust in your eye.
1: Yeah, yeah. Are you double winking, or are you blinking, or have you got like, some sort of conjunctivitis going on?
0: Yeah.
1: Oh, okay, fine.
0: Is there someone called Simon Blink? Josh Blink, is that someone else?
1: Josh Wink, I just said.
0: Oh, right, okay.
1: How can you... Oh, conversation. Wait, hey, do you remember Josh Blink? No, that's Blink-182. And
0: oh,
1: Josh
0: course,
1: Wink,
0: yeah.
1: They'd never get on. Listen, this is one of those things that he's talking about out there, the producer.
0: Yeah, stop going off on a tangent.
1: He said, don't go off on tangents.
0: But to be fair, he came in and said, do go off on tangents. It seems to be all right.
1: Tangents all round!
0: Yeah.
1: Tangent sounds like tangerine. Exactly.
0: No, that's, sorry. That's, no. It, yeah.
1: Sorry. That's the sort of thing that we cannot be doing.
0: Yeah.
1: Next we'll go background.
0: Yeah.
1: Did he eat a tangerine in The Revenant? See, that's the sort of thing that we would do.
0: One thing I was going to actually mention, go back to it, like, she's talking about giving, like, what's it, going back to birth and stuff. That's what flipping Leo did in that car, probably.
1: Maybe the whole thing was based in his mind. It was a holotropic breathing session.
0: That would be an amazing twist at the end.
1: Whoa! We should have done that at the end of the show and brought it round.
0: Oh, yeah.
1: Oh, sweet idiots. Jesus. Anyway, my haircuts. Now, yeah. Andy.
0: Well, gone.
1: I'm getting a new hairdo soon.
0: Yeah, I know.
1: It's a pretty big event. Alright, yeah. Last time I got it cut like a lesbian, and I loved it. But yeah. I'm not.
0: That's weird. I got a lesbian haircut as well, and I got stared at by a lesbian.
1: Oh, really?
0: Yeah, what, about 5 years ago, I got a new haircut. I thought I look like a lesbian here.
1: I can.
0: And then, like,
1: that.
0: I went to a shop, and a woman who I guessed was a lesbian, because she looked like one.
1: Yeah.
0: Like, in my mind, looked at me like as if, like, all right. But I was like, hang on, I'm not a lesbian.
1: Hang on, but how did you know that?
0: I don't know. It must have been in my head.
1: It's been in your head. But no, it might be able to happen. Sometimes you just know these things.
0: Yeah.
1: Just through, like, if there's one thing we know, it's sometimes you just know stuff.
0: Yeah. But sometimes it's nice when you get, like, a lesbian haircut that you actually like.
1: I love it. I felt like Hilary Swank from Boys Don't Cry. Mm. That's the look I was going for. I took a picture of it in. I thought I looked wicked. I'd have looked at me like, what is he on about? But I swear to God, that's the look I'm going for. Like a sort of weird boy girl woman thing.
0: Yeah.
1: That's my thing, isn't it, Andy?
0: Yeah.
1: There's one thing I've got. So, like, anyway, so I've got. Because the thing about me is, I'm a very narcissistic man.
0: Yeah.
1: And if it's slightly wrong, if there's a hair out of place,
0: yeah,
1: or just makes my head look in any way not the right shape I want, I will cry.
0: The hairdresser gets hell.
1: Yeah.
0: And yeah, you don't come out for a month.
1: I won't come outside. I'll wear a hat. I'll be actually depressed.
0: Yeah.
1: And
0: but you're not only crying, you'll probably kick a wall through.
1: I might be put in hospital.
0: Yeah, I remember you kicked a door through once.
1: I thought my leg had swelled up.
0: Oh, that's the reason.
1: So
0: yeah.
1: I headbutted a wall.
0: No, well, I didn't headbutt. You put your foot through it.
1: Yeah, something had gone wrong. As I said, this is why I need the breath work.
0: Yeah,
1: to sort these mental health issues out.
0: Sort some of these weird issues out, yeah.
1: So a bad haircut for me can just literally, I had to say to Kirsty, she's coming back from Bali.
0: Which is girlfriend,
1: we'll get onto that. And she said, I'll get your haircut. I was saying, look, I don't want to risk our time together, because she's only back for 3 weeks, and I'll just make her life hell.
0: Mm.
1: And I don't want to do that. She'll say, oh, it's good to see you. I'll go, no, it's not good to see you, because look at my hair.
0: Yeah, no, look at my fucking hair.
1: Stop seeing me, stop looking at me. So I've been trying to say the whole thing. I'm going to go to a hairdresser, and I've got 3 haircuts.
0: Right.
1: Because basically, I don't trust them to get it bang on. So I've got 3 different length haircuts. I'm going to go, right, here's number 1. If you mess this up, we're going to have to go to haircut style number 2.
0: That's a good idea.
1: And then if that goes right, we're going to haircut number 3. So
0: yeah, I'm on board with this.
1: That's
0: a very sensible idea.
1: I've got 3 pictures of the length. Tell me.
0: And go on then.
1: Basically, I printed them off because I thought these are good examples, but the photos are really embarrassing, especially number 2.
0: Right, go on.
1: You're
0: going
1: to hate number 2.
0: What the fuck?
1: Because, but all I'm trying to get to is the length. We'll tweet these out.
0: Yeah,
1: we'll tweet these images out. So, length number 1, this.
0: Okay, which one? Kate Moss or Johnny Depp?
1: It's Johnny Depp, you fool.
0: Right.
1: So, obviously.
0: Okay, that's all right. Your haircut was like that before.
1: Yeah, exactly.
0: It's pretty much like that now, but a little bit shorter.
1: It's like a short, choppy bob from the 90s.
0: For people who haven't got eyes in the studio, it's Johnny Depp from about 1995.
1: We're going to tweet this picture out. So this is haircut number 1. Maybe voting on this, which one do you think I'd see best? If that doesn't work.
0: So vainly hoping he's going to look a little bit like Johnny Depp.
1: Do you look like Johnny Depp in the 90s? Thank you very much. Thank you very much. this is. You're going to hate this. I can't even handle this one. I don't like looking at it. It's awful. But we'll tweet it out. I'm just going for the hair.
0: Go on.
1: You're going to hate me.
0: Fucking Robert Pattinson. Robert Pattinson in Twilight.
1: Yes.
0: Even worse.
1: No, but it's like, I thought, right, I want my hair to, like, not be too long, not be too short, not too much of a style, just sort of ruffled and big, like Lionel.
0: Jesus Christ. What are you doing? Are you trying to attract teenage girls?
1: I'm sorry. Yeah, no, I've got a girlfriend, I told you. It's bad, isn't it? I mean, how am I supposed to take that to a hairdresser and go, look, I want it like this?
0: Yeah, no. Basically, maybe like, cover it up.
1: Look,
0: then just quickly, flick it on and off, so she doesn't quite know who it is.
1: Because the only reason that they'll ever see that is if they messed up the first one. In which case, I'm forced to use force.
0: Yeah, you forced my hand here.
1: I don't want to do this. I really don't want to show you this picture of Robert Pattinson.
0: Jesus fucking, okay, sure.
1: So there's that. And why does he have to smoulder so much in that photo?
0: He's very smouldering. Yeah,
1: he's very smouldering.
0: But like, I don't have any problem with Robert Pattinson. Though. I don't
1: this
0: want
1: quite
0: to
1: a contrast to that one. And the next one is this. This man, he just looks depressed.
0: Okay, this is Sam Riley looking very, very depressed.
1: He looks really sad in there.
0: Yeah.
1: It's from the film.
0: It's from Control, about a man who killed himself because he's depressed.
1: Yeah, probably because of his haircut.
0: Yeah. That's probably just. Yeah, he didn't want that, did he?
1: Oh, God.
0: He wanted Robert Pattinson, but they flipping messed it up.
1: That's what I look like. Exactly. That's what he wanted.
0: I thought, like, basically, me and you were walking home the other day.
1: Yeah.
0: And you said, Andrew, do you know another person I want to get my hair cut? You haven't told me about these ones, but you said, like, okay, a little extra. There's a bloke picture. You pointed to a picture of a bloke on an advert in a Ladbrokes shop window.
1: Oh, yeah. I've got that picture on my phone. I was walking past Ladbrokes, the begambling, and there's a man on one of the adverts, and I thought, he's there. Look, that's the sort of hair I want. So I took a little photo of it so I can take it to the hairdresser.
0: Just a literal normal bloke, the most normal bloke you could ever imagine.
1: But the way his hair sat, this is what I'm saying. It's specific, because obviously what I was thinking of, the man's face was not very good, but like his hair sat the right shape that I want. So if I take that in and they go, oh, it's roughly like that, I'll be so annoyed. I want it exactly like that.
2: Right.
1: Like, I've gone to the point where I've had to take a photo of a man on an advert for Ladbrokes just so they can see, look at the shape, the way it domes round at the top like a boy's.
0: Yeah.
1: Like when you're a child, your head hasn't formed properly. Mine's gone elongated now. I want it to spread out like an umbrella.
0: Yeah.
1: Whereas mine sometimes goes like this, warm. You know, if you get a book and you spread the spine when you're a kid and you try and balance it, it looks like the top of a roof. I feel like my head looks like that, but I want it to look like a beach ball. Like if you pop a wig on a beach ball and it goes, whoa.
0: But like, so like, why don't you start one of the Beatles? That's a very similar haircut to that.

0: I want to get like injections into my head that make it swell up at the top so my hair sits better.
1: No, mate.
0: You're onto something here.
1: No.
0: Let's have a song.
1: No,
0: this is good.
1: No, this is
0: good.
1: Not a good idea.
0: This is the best thing you've ever said.
1: Terrible, terrible, terrible idea.
2: Hey, yeah, I want to shoot, baby, shoot.
3: Ooh.

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1: Page. What about Sir Christopher Hoy?
2: Also, Redgrave. Sir Steve Redgrave.
1: But did you know that Chris Hoy has actually given up sport altogether and he's brought out his own brand of Chinese-style seasoning sauce?
2: What's it called?
1: Hoy sauce. Also, did you know that Steve Redgrave has given up all forms of sport?
2: What in favour of?
1: He's opened up the first ever cemetery with coloured graves, but they're all red.
2: Not much choice, then.
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3: Now, Joey Page show's coming up. Well, it's not coming up, but Justin Clear Collins show is coming up.
4: Coming
3: in
4: up
3: 10 minutes' time.
4: Yeah, and coming up in 40. When is Joey on? When is Joey on?
3: I don't know. We can't see this.
4: It's
3: a soundless.
4: Still can't hear you. Little wiggly finger.

0: Something tomorrow.
1: Anywhere. Find out online on it. Joey's coming up at some point in the future. It's Joey Page.
0: Yeah.
1: But not now.
0: No.
1: That Shoop song a second ago. Yeah. I used to love that song. Yeah. That is one of those things. I learned that basically I spent a whole night, or I bought it on tape from Asda, and I went to my house and I sat and I listened to it. And the next day I went to school and got the girls around and I rapped the whole thing. Yeah, and it's still stuck in my brain. Yeah. I thought I was so cool. I was like, you know, Shoop doesn't this. Anyway, yeah.
0: That's surprising, isn't it?
1: Yeah. Weird, isn't it?
0: Yeah.
1: Showing off into a microphone.
0: Did you tell me earlier that you've had a near death experience? But you haven't actually, like...
1: Yes!
0: You seem quite very, very casual about it.
1: Well, it was about an hour ago now, so it's fine.
0: Right, sure.
1: But basically, it was about an hour before we were coming in here. And you know what I'm like with the heat? If it's too hot in a room, I've got to go and open the windows.
0: Yeah.
1: So I went to a room where I'm staying, and I opened the window. And because it was so warm, I needed to, like, get my head out the window. So I stuck my sort of head out the window. Like that. I was, like, five stories up.
0: Yeah.
1: And, like, used this sort of traction from my... I sort of created an angle in my body. So my head and my arms and everything is out the window. And my sort of... What's
0: body.
1: It called? Bottom half of my body is let against the window ledge, window sill, sorry, and my feet are just being held in by the rubber on my shoes. Anyway, the shoes sort of slipped back, and the weight then distributed towards my head, and my top half of my body.
0: Quite which a big is now, head as well.
1: Yeah, exactly. Quite a lot of knowledge in it.
0: Yeah, which is,
1: and this is now starting
0: lots
1: to topple
0: of shit
1: out.
0: In
1: of
0: there.
1: The, basically, I nearly, if you're watching on CCTV footage, you'd think I just opened the window, jumped out, and then fell out and like tried to kill myself, but I didn't.
0: Man flops out window.
1: Yeah, man flops to his own death.
0: Yeah. Due to a large head full of shit.
1: Due to a head full of shit. That'd be amazing. You wouldn't know if I've killed myself because of that, or if that's what actually forced me over the edge. But yeah, seriously, it was actually frightening. I was like, whoa! And I got a little, I thought, oh my God, gee, I won't be doing that again.
0: Mm.
1: Next time I'm going to think before sticking my head, arms and whole torso out of a five-story window and just like reaching to the sky just to get some cold air.
0: Seems like the sensible thing to do.
1: But yeah, it was frightening.
0: That sounds horrible, doesn't it?
1: But
0: so did it give you, like, did your life flash before your eyes? Did it give you any new sort of sense of kind of like...
1: Yeah, it did. It was bullshit.
0: What?
1: It made me think, I need to pull my finger out now.
0: This is what I thought. I was like, if I have like a near-death experience, it's going to be like me... I remember this strongly, right? Basically, when I was a kid, I was riding my bike, some kids jumped out and super soaked me in the eyes and I crashed into a hedge.
1: Oh.
0: That'll probably come up.
1: Yeah.
0: Someone like me putting up a shelf and then that's probably it. I haven't done too much.
1: Nice quick flash before the eyes.
0: Yeah.
1: Oh, quick. Jesus.
0: Me looking at a squirrel and then death.
1: And that's it, yeah. Wow, wait, it's going to be weird.
0: We need to do more shit, don't we?
1: This is what you'll see in the holotropic breathing session.
0: Yeah. Look forward to that. It's going to sound well boring, isn't it?
1: Look forward to getting blasted with a super soaker again. Spiritually blasted with a super soaker.
0: It took a while to get over that.
1: Really?
0: Yeah.
1: Maybe you haven't got over on it. This is what you've got to let go.
0: That's it. That's why I'm such a little idiot.
1: This is why whenever I jump out on you with a super soaker,
0: it weirdly brings flashbacks.
1: Yeah.
0: Up.
1: It's not tears. It's not actual tears. It's going blasting in the eyes. It's just like memories that are making you sad.
0: Well, this I haven't done much this week. Basically, I had a new invention.
1: Ooh.
0: Right, basically what it was, a bit of sort of like Heston Blue Mental?
1: Heston Blue
0: like
1: Mental.
0: Him. Basically, I tried to invent a new dish.
1: Oh, really?
0: Yeah, you were there. Do you remember?
1: Was I?
0: Yeah, basically, I tried to mix porridge and Marmite.
1: Okay, yeah.
0: I thought that was going to be really good. I thought it was going to work out.
1: I saw you have one mouthful and it's sort of on the side.
0: No, disgusting. I just took it away.
1: But I do get the idea. I mean, think about it. It's like having Mount on an oatcake.
0: Exactly. That's what I thought. I sort of thought it's like a flapjack or something.
1: Yeah, I thought of a flapjack. Like when you used to get the mix, but like a sort of, what's it called? What's the word called when it's not sweet?
0: Sour.
1: No, it's the opposite. It's
0: bitter.
1: No.
0: What the fuck? Richard, there's
1: sweet.
0: Only three flavours.
1: No,
0: sweet. Sweet, sour and bitter. No.
1: Savoury.
0: Savoury, that's it.
1: Yeah. Savoury sloppy flapjack.
0: Yeah, well, it's definitely sloppy.
1: Yeah.
0: But it's just also disgusting. Yeah, I wouldn't advise it. So no one do that. That's why Heston hasn't done it, I guess.
1: Good, but if you like black oats, go for it.
0: Yeah.
1: Fine. Well,
0: but yeah, also, as well, like, I forgot to mention my news resolution.
1: Okay.
0: I've got two, actually.
1: Go on.
0: One is, like, because I'm not very stretchy, right? So I can't stretch my feet. I can't touch my toes.
1: Okay.
0: I literally, like, and I've had, like gym teachers, like, I can get down to about halfway down my shins. I've had gym teachers like go, come on, lad, you can do it a bit further. I'm like, what are you doing? Literally, ooh, I killed.
1: Yeah.
0: Almost like broke my hamstrings because they don't believe it.
1: Because
0: I've got quite long legs, but like quite a short body. Like I told you before, I'm like Prince.
1: Yeah.
0: Because small torso. So basically, but it's very, very hard to touch my toes. So basically, my new resolution is to like stretch more. Also, my left arm, I can't get my left arm up. Basically, I can't get my right arm up to my back.
1: Up to, what?
0: But my left arm, I can get right up to my back, top of my back, to my neck.
1: Right.
0: My right arm, I can't get up.
1: Why? Oh, hang on.
0: You're right. You're more stretchy than me. This is what I'm saying. But I'm, as you know, I'm East London's bad boy. So if I get arrested, They're going to freaking break my arm, aren't they?
1: Oh, yeah. If I get led off by the coppers with my hammer behind my back, I'll
0: you're
1: go,
0: right.
1: And what? Me and Ashley Walters, whatever his name is, from the So Solid Crew.
0: Oh, yeah, you met him.
1: Well, I'll befriend him and like check he's bendy enough, then we'll go, yeah. go get lobbed into
0: you
1: a
0: you
1: look
0: quite bendy, actually. You'd be quite good at yoga.
1: I'm quite good.
0: Yeah.
1: Really? Can I touch my toes? One sec. I'm just going to go and touch my toes. Okay. One sec.
0: Scintillating radio. Richard's going to touch his toes.
1: Can
0: you do it?
1: I've just got to bend my knees at the same time.
0: Okay, watch this. Let me just show you how bad I am.
1: Go on.
0: I can't get any further than that, I swear to God.
1: What? You're not even doing anything?
0: What? Yeah, I am, look.
1: Yeah, but you just look like... You just like... I'm trying to explain. You look like someone doing an impression of a horse.
0: I'm sweating, though.
1: You look like... You look like... You do you know what I mean?
0: No.
1: You know, like when you're sort of like... I can't explain it. You just look like you're slightly bent forward.
0: That is the thing. Everyone thinks I'm faking it. I'm not.
1: Really?
0: That's as bad. Honestly, if you tried to do it, you'd probably break both my legs.
1: Let me do a try.
0: No,
1: now.
0: No, okay, what, no.
1: If
0: just
1: someone
0: said,
1: just sat on your back, you'd go right down.
0: I wouldn't.
1: Swear down. Adam,
0: both
1: can you come in and
0: snap.
1: Set his back?
0: No one come in and
1: Adam,
0: set my back.
1: Adam, come and get on his back.
0: Come in and set my back.
1: Just
0: I
1: to make
0: don't want that to happen. No, we're not doing that.
1: I'm trying to be off the cuff here and like some sort of wild radio station. Like, you know, what else going to happen?
0: It's people sitting on each other's backs.
1: Whoa,
0: Fubar Radio.
1: Fubar, beyond belief.
0: Yeah, so that, but also...
1: So your New Year's resolution is to touch your toes?
0: Yeah, but resolution number two is to... Okay, basically, right, I think my imagination is gone. I think I might have messed it up. Okay, so basically, my...
1: I know what you're going
0: to
1: say then.
0: Yeah. So basically, my new second resolution is to imagine a tennis ball.
1: Right, so that's...
0: So I need to explain, basically, so...
1: Pretty big year ahead for you, then.
0: It's a bit too late, because it's literally got 2 minutes left, but we should have asked the viewers, or callers, or listeners, what?
1: I just had... Sorry, go on.
0: Go on. No, you talk.
1: No. Doing... I literally just had this thing the other day where I've never had this before. I was sat there, and I got a flashback, and I meant to mention it to you. Your dad... Was we chatting to your dad about what you can actually picture with your eyes closed?
0: Yeah.
1: I managed to picture something with my eyes closed, and just picture... I could see it. I could see the thing.
0: Sure.
1: Actually right there.
0: That's sort of exciting, but it needs to be set up. No one knows what you're talking
1: about. Sorry. Like, when you close your eyes, like, you think of maybe an apple. You can't actually see the apple. I'm trying to do it now. But the other day, I sat there, and I just saw... It must have been a nut or something. But I saw it, and I could. It's almost like I could touch it.
0: Yeah.
1: And I managed to create my mind's eye.
0: Right. Cool. Okay. We have to go. There's no time left. But I have to talk about that next time. Which has ruined it. All right. We'll see you next week.
1: See you next week. Welcome, Justin.
2: Come on to Pure Joy. Pure Joy is fun. It's like excitement. And guess what? It's time to win.

on FUBAR Radio.

0: Tom all emotional. It's Friday. Tom, I can't. You do it.
1: What? It's Friday. Chill out.
0: Yeah, but it's a special Friday.
1: Oh, yeah, you're leaving, aren't you?
0: We're all leaving.
1: No.
0: I did not get that memo. Will you leaving?
2: Huh?
0: Are you leaving?
1: No. Oh,
2: bit muggy out, isn't it?
1: Oh, God. Oh.
0: So are we changing the subject? No, we are all.
1: Hello?
0: Don't do this, Tom, because then people are going to think I'm actually leaving.
1: If I say it's real, it's then real, Jack.
0: Okay.
1: I want to pretend. I don't want to say goodbye.
0: Right.
1: I want to leave the show like we do normally and just never come back.
0: So this is the last ever Jack Mate show on FUBAR Radio. In a way, maybe.
2: In a way,
1: perhaps.
2: Yeah. It's quite poetic.
0: I mean, we'll be back. We'll be back, but we won't be back as you know it.
1: Or will we?
2: Yeah.
0: Oh, we're leaving it on a crescendo.
1: Not crescendo.
2: No.
0: Cliffhanger? What's a crescendo?
1: It's like something happens like...
2: Close to Russia, doesn't it?
1: Oh, God.
0: Oh, Will.
1: Straight in there.
0: Come on!
1: Borderline offensive?
0: Yeah.
2: Nothing wrong with that.
0: God.
1: Nothing wrong with that. Don't say that is borderline offensive. Think about our careers.
0: Oi! Anyway, how you doing, guys? This is the Jack Mate Show on FUBAR Radio. It's Friday. It's 4:04.
1: I'm doing well.
0: I'm asking the listeners.
1: Okay.
0: Well, you come next.
1: I'll be a listener.
0: All right. How you doing, guys?
1: I've got nothing better on. Are you all
0: right? Got nothing better on. Don't say that, Tom. You've got to big up the show.
1: I'm really glad to be listening to you guys again.
0: Anyway, stick around to the end of the show because we've got an announcement coming up. We'll let you know. Yeah, the Jack Mate Show may
1: I'm looking forward to that crescendo.
0: The Jack Mate Show may have departed, but there'll be something else arriving soon.
1: A spirit, a ghost, a ghoul.
0: Nah, I don't like your tone.
2: We're seeing
0: it.
2: Oh my God.
0: Yeah, maybe that's why the Jack Mate Show is going, because we cannot present radio.
2: Seeing as it is the last show,
0: yeah,
2: we've been doing this for almost a year.
0: Fuck.
2: So there's been a lot of memories, hasn't there,
1: guys? Almost a year?
2: September. We're in July now.
0: Cool.
2: 10 months.
1: Okay. A baby would have been born then, it'd be a month old.
0: Yeah.
2: Madness.
0: And that baby would have probably still earned more money than we have from doing this.
2: Come on, man! I thought we were past that, man.
1: Yeah, man. Still pistol sore, man.
0: Got rent to pay, man.
2: About 8:45 for that, man. Come on. But I've compiled a little, only a short one, because maybe that says what about the show. I've shot the highlight.
0: Wait. You've just now said that we've been doing the show for a year. How long's the highlight reel?
1: 2 minutes.
2: 40 seconds?
0: 40 seconds.
2: No, I'm joking. It's 2 minutes 20.
0: Right, I'm going to do a little bit of maths.
1: Over 50 hours worth of content into 2 minutes.
0: Yeah, how many shows have we done?
2: I'm talking it's the best bits.
0: Okay, 60 hours and you've sieved out 2 minutes.
2: We're dining at the top table tonight.
1: Let's have a listen.
2: Yeah, all right. Well, play memories. On. Right. Let me know your thoughts.
3: You've been a very bad boy, Harry Potter.
4: When does he do that?
0: He says it. When
4: what scene is he doing
0: that? Like, if you go online, there's some
4: You've
0: outtakes.
4: You've been a very bad boy, Mr. Potter.
0: You sound like Mrs. McGonagall.
4: No, I don't.
3: You've been a very bad boy, Harry Potter.
4: Why is it legend now?
3: I came here for a quiddy bitch. A snitch is a fucking snitch.
4: You fucking milk.
3: You. You filthy mudblood.
5: Hey, it's the bird from the films.
4: Let me get your autograph, man.
0: You're getting fucked in the arse here.
1: Sounds a lot less poetic, you say.
4: You're getting banged in the arse.
0: That's in Midsummer's Night's Dream, that is. That's a quote from the book.
6: Doco in there, they are getting fucked in my ass.
7: What's this I see before me? Is it a dagger? No, it's an asshole.
0: Why do you insult me for 25 shows and Cosboo says allegedly? You're learning, dude!
4: Baby!
0: You're learning!
2: Someone needs a nap, a compulsory one as well.
8: You guys should just shag something.
0: We already have. I'm not saying I don't like him, I'm not saying I like him. He's Sam Pepper, isn't he? I'm ambivalent towards him.
4: Oh, hello, new word!
0: I'm done.
4: Word of the day.
0: Thank you very much, guys. See you later, guys, I'm done.
9: Jimmy's here.
10: Hello, and welcome to Blue Peter. Today on the show, we're going to take a look at some drawings. And joining us now, I'm going to call you handsome. I don't want to give TV presenters called Jimmy a bad name. We've got lovely little Jack.
11: Hello, I'm Jack. I like that you was going to call me handsome. There's my painting.
10: Oh, and we can see we've got powerful...
12: That's my boy. Sorry, I'm just really proud of my son, and I love the way you're respecting it.
11: Oh, Dad, I think this is the best show ever in the world.
12: Son, I have to agree with you.
11: And Jimmy, you are great.
12: And I've seen some bloody shows.
2: There we go, lads.
13: Oh, I enjoyed that.
2: Was that all right?
13: Yeah.
14: It was lovely.
13: Yeah. Nice to see Vooge's little cameo as well.
2: Vooge, Jimmy was in there as well.
14: Mm. That was it.
13: Yeah.
2: that's what we thought of the guests.
13: And they're the two most recent ones. Good time to stop the show then, really.
2: Slow builder, that's what it's been.
13: Yeah. No. Kind of bit emotional.
2: Yeah? Mm. Take that away with it if you want. Put it on a cassette. Yeah. We got a couple of cassettes in here, please.
13: Couple of floppies.
2: Yeah. Get them in. Discs. He meant discs.
10: Discs.
2: Yeah. Some of the listeners at home might even not know what a floppy disk is.
13: Nah.
14: Really?
13: Ah.
2: Yeah.
13: Do you know what I used to do when I was a kid?
14: Give your head a wobble if you're one of those listeners.
13: My granddad used to take me to Staples as a kid and...
14: Oh, that sounds fun.
13: Buy me...
2: You tell this is going to be a good one.
13: And he used to buy me a box...
10: Eiffel!
13: A box of 50 floppy disks, and I used to sit all day on Google. So say, like, this, I was big in the on The Simpsons back then. Not big in The Simpsons.
2: Well, I recognise you!
14: Barney's lost weight.
13: Oh my god, blue hair. No, I got 50. Marge. Hey, homie!
2: Get it.
13: You see my impressions real?
2: Yeah, unfortunately.
13: Hey, homie!
2: Yeah?
10: Hey, homie!
13: No.
14: Marge is like, bang on.
2: Hey, homer.
10: Hey, homie!
13: Try and do Marge.
14: I can only do Bart doing an impression of Marge.
13: No, just do Marge.
10: Homie!
13: And now, right, because that's the easy thing to go.
14: And then go,
10: homie!
13: But now say Bart in that voice.
10: Bart!
14: And then you go to Miss Piggy and
10: hi! Bart!
2: So 50 floppy disks.
13: Yeah, he bought me 50 floppy disks, and I'd go on like Google Images and I'd search for The Simpsons, and I'd just get one floppy disk, put it in the computer, and save like 50 different images of The Simpsons to the floppy disk.
2: Right.
13: Take it out, write The Simpsons on it, and put it away. So then whenever I wanted, I'd just have a stockpile of Simpsons pictures.
14: So weird.
2: Surely that's what the internet's for, though. You can just access them when you want.
13: Yeah. It gets creepier,
14: though. In case Google fucks up, I've got them.
13: No, it gets creepier, because I had one called Babes.
14: Simpson Babes.
13: Nah, just Babes.
2: It's a social network based on you.
14: Babes.
2: I've got an idea.
13: Yeah, and I literally just put in like page 3 models. Never had their boobs out, always in nice.
2: You're respectful.
14: Yeah. Most of them were just lawyers and human rights activists. So.
2: Bit of ankle, didn't do much for me, but at the time I was a respectful young man.
10: But now, hello!
13: Oh, no, I had a separate one for ankles, trust me.
2: So how have we all been? It's been a while.
13: There's no longer a floppy disk after that.
2: Oh.
14: Correction.
13: Mm. Hard drive.
10: Ooh.
13: Mm. What we all think of more. Now, carry on, Will.
2: What have you been up to?
13: Not a lot. What's the time?
14: I've done the same, actually.
13: Will?
2: Yes, same.
13: So that's been the Jackmate Show. No, I've been
14: How was Glasgow for you two? Because you both went off to Glasgow.
2: Lovely old boy it was.
14: Wasn't jealous.
2: Well, you had a bit of a tumultuous time getting into the event, didn't you? Your first Glastonbury.
14: That's a good word.
13: Worst day of my life. What, torturous?
14: No.
13: What did you say?
2: Tumultuous.
13: Oh, I never heard that before.
14: No, thank you.
2: Write that down, Jacob.
13: Tumultuous.
2: It's better when I say it, I think.
13: What does it mean?
2: Just like up and down day. Mainly down.
13: Yeah, it wasn't up, it was mainly down.
14: I might dictionary that in a minute. Double check.
2: Don't. No.
13: No, I had a nightmare day getting in, but once you're there, it's lovely, isn't it?
2: Yeah, but talk about that rank day you had. You left at, what, 11?
13: I left at 9 in the morning, trained to London,
2: yep.
13: Got the bus at 11.
2: That's weird, because I was already in the festival at 11.
13: Yeah, crazy. the bus driver turned up an hour and 20 late,
2: right.
13: So it was 20 past midday, actually, and then we left. And we got to, where is Glastonbury?
2: Somerset.
13: We got to Somerset, past Stonehenge, yep. All the way down there. We were 3 miles away and we got stuck in traffic.
2: Oof.
13: And we didn't move for about 5 hours. People were, like, ironically getting out of their cars and setting their tents up on the side of the road and stuff like that.
14: That's only funny for 10 minutes, isn't it?
13: And yeah.
2: You've got to pack it back
13: yeah.
2: up again.
13: Yeah,
2: oh, we're moving. Oh.
13: Yeah. No, but literally, you say that, when the cars did move, everyone would have, like, a little bit of panic. Like, oh, I was moving! But then it would literally just stop one space down the road.
2: You just walk up.
13: Yeah, and the only time in which it would move is when one of the cars up the road had gone, fuck this, I'm off. Turn round.
14: Here's an idea.
9: Could you not have walked if you were 3 miles away?
13: Yes, we could.
2: The day continues, Thomas.
13: Yeah, that's a good point, and one well made. And I'll tell you why we didn't walk. Because...
9: lazy.
13: No.
2: Because right. I can be fucking arse.
13: Right, we had loads and loads of bags.
2: Right.
13: Loads of stuff, right? Yeah. The majority of the people in the car were skinny framed females who didn't want to be up for carrying all that stuff, right? And what we did, we left it an hour. We thought, right, we'll give it an hour. If it's not moved, we'll walk. So we gave it an hour, and then you kind of get to that position where, well, we've been here an hour. I mean, if we get out, are we going to bottle it? Because somebody said it was 3 miles, but then we were looking on the sat nav and it was coming up 7.3.
2: Oh,
13: yeah.
2: It's quite deceiving because obviously the festival itself, so it's probably
13: massive, yeah.
2: A couple of mile radius as well. So you've got to factor that into the equation.
13: So in the end, I'll tell you what happened. The car stopped outside a pub, so we all went in there. We left the driver just to sit in the traffic. We got like a ham hog and all that stuff and got back in the car. And the driver, after about 3 hours, bear in mind we've been sitting there for about 6 hours at this point, the driver was like, look, I have to go back to London. I have a job tomorrow.
9: Oh.
2: Where's he from?
13: It's just a generic accent, Will.
2: So it doesn't want to put
9: on. Yeah, for fuck's sake.
13: He went, look, I have to go home tomorrow. No, I have to go home. I've got work tomorrow. So then we got out and started walking. It's too late to play it now.
2: Please. I used to score.
13: Oh, wrong one, Will. Don't worry about it, Will.
2: We might as well start how we finish, haven't
13: we? Yes, it's not worth it. Yeah, so then we started walking. I was walking for 2 hours. Then we came across some. Too late. Too late.
9: What did the taxi driver say?
2: You met your good Nigerian friend out there.
13: He wasn't Nigerian. The bus driver went, look, I have work tomorrow. I have to go home.
2: Then we were camping with Josh, who of course was Chinese.
13: Look, I have work tomorrow. He sounded very
15: just
13: like the
15: an
13: bus.
15: Accent.
16: A normal generic accent.
15: It could be from anywhere.
13: Too late. Too late. So he's walking for 2 hours, came to a steward, said, look, how much longer have we got to go? He went, about 3 miles. So I've been walking 2 hours. I said 3 miles back there.
2: Because I was trying to get updates from you throughout the day, wasn't it?
13: I had to keep my phone for the 7 battery.
2: And then I met you at the back of the pyramid stage about 1:30.
13: Yeah, nearly 1 in the morning.
9: Fucking hell.
13: Yeah, and the reason for that was, because I was the one out of the whole party. You guys probably know, because you've worked with me long enough now, I was the one that threw the tantrum.
2: Yeah,
13: so I had the bags. The girls were getting on with it. There was a big guy called Matt. He was carrying about 8 people's bags. My shoulder was hurting, so I threw the stuff down. I was like, I ain't fucking doing this no more. I'm not doing it! So I sat down on the side of the road. Everyone was like, what, are you just going to sit there all night? I was like, I will literally put my tent up here. I'll stay here. You guys go on without me, like, kind of thing. And then there was all this stuff going, like cars and buses and that. So I stood up and I waved down this coach. This coach pulled up. He was like, what do you want? These are packed full of people, all going to Glastonbury. They all look pissed off that they'd pulled over. I was like, explain the situation. He was like, yeah, get on. I was like, there's 9 of us. He'd already committed by that point. He was like, all right, get on. So all 9 of us got on. I apologised to everyone on the bus, but they were all like, fuck it, we're going to Glastonbury! And then we ended up going. So it was
2: just a loud voice in the back. Yeah! Off air joke. Yeah. I met you at like 1 o'clock. Erected you a tent for the night, didn't we?
13: You did. Thanks for that. You were a big help.
2: And then we went on to enjoy the festival in the end, didn't we?
13: We didn't spend too much time together, but...
2: No, you had to do a bit of work, didn't you?
13: Yeah, a little bit of admin.
9: Drinking.
13: Not really. I didn't really get drunk the whole time.
9: Well, you had a beer in your hand in every photo you posted, Jeff.
13: Well, I have
2: to. That's the work.
9: I know, that's what I was saying. Drinking when he said work.
2: Okay, everyone's happy.
9: There you go.
2: Who was your favourite? Or favourites?
13: Act.
2: Yeah.
13: You know.
2: Yeah, Adele.
13: M.O. Catfish.
2: Was it?
13: For me. Adele were good. I got
2: Coldplay.
13: Coldplay got a bit emotional when they did the Viola Beach.
2: Got a bit of that later
9: Big fan of the band?
13: Huh?
9: Big fan of the band?
13: I wasn't until that day, no.
2: I wasn't, to be honest, no.
9: Okay, cool.
13: Never really heard of them.
2: No, no one had really put them in my direction either as well, so it's good to be kind of... Chris Mine! Thank you, sir.
13: Yeah, good
2: point. I will take this on. Tom, it was good. And we've all said, I think, if we could enjoy it this year...
13: Yeah.
2: And that was the muddiest on record. We can enjoy it any year.
13: Yeah. No, you're right. Especially with the turmoil that I went through to get there.
2: When the turmoil that was going on in the country as well. Of course, we've been away for Brexit, which is something that we all need to discuss on the Jackmate Show, which
13: not
2: is high
13: really.
2: In politics, forthright in views, but never lacking.
9: I woke
2: never
9: up
2: on the
9: feeling
2: fence.
9: Like I'd been a bit dumped.
13: Yeah.
2: I felt rank.
13: I was in the tent at Glastonbury when I read that, and I kind of thought it was like a news article like The Onion or something.
2: Oh, yeah, that you've been done over.
13: Yeah, been done over. But
9: everyone vote, yeah?
2: Yeah.
9: Yeah.
13: Yeah. Did you?
9: Did you vote?
13: Yeah.
9: I thought you didn't.
13: No, I did. Did you?
2: I did postal.
13: Yeah, nice. Same.
2: I got you to do postal, didn't I?
13: Huh?
2: I got you to do postal, didn't I?
13: Definitely did register.
14: I thought you said you didn't register, mate.
13: No, I did.
2: Huh? I got you to do postal, didn't I?
13: Yeah.
14: Got a wink.
13: What?
14: There's a wink there.
13: There's
14: not a wink!
2: It's like this.
14: Cool. But
2: when we woke up on the Brexit morning, we had these Essex girls. You know that TP that was by us? TP?
13: Yeah.
2: And they were like, the one girl was like, I before voted to remain. They were like, no, we voted leave. She was like, what about Ibiza? And they were like, oh, fucking hell. That was the biggest thing that was their tipping point.
13: That's what the TP stood for.
2: Yeah, tipping point. Yeah, that's good. Dear. Tom, what have you been up to? Five-a-side, bit of videos?
14: Did a bit of five-a-side, yeah.
13: Oh, that video you
14: came second in the...
13: Did you send Will that video?
14: I showed him it. Came second in that, though. My brother was in goal. And he's amazing in goal. Still got it. We would have been smashed if he wasn't in goal.
13: Really?
14: Yeah, the referee at the end said he's the best player of the tournament.
2: Was it? Mm. Good hand.
14: Yeah, he's very...
2: not fourth choice.
14: No, nice. Not fourth choice.
13: Well, that's like that.
14: Not at all. No, I did that. And I think... Did I go to Wales during that time?
2: You did, yeah. That looked really nice, actually.
14: It was a really nice house. It was a very... It did have very creepy elements to it. It was in the middle of the sticks. But it was like...
13: I will tell you something about that video, if you want, the one that you posted. I'm very easily spooked by stuff. So I don't get scared at horror films, but I'll constantly think of it. And there was one night when I was... something had already been on the TV. I didn't really like the look of it. It was a bit scary, so I turned it off. I was laying in bed, and I saw you had a new vlog out, so I was watching it. When it got to the end, you started listing the stuff. Because I've got those creepy stairs in my room that go up to like a Joseph Fritzl type room. When I was watching that, I genuinely turned the video off. I was just like... Nah, I'll give that a watch tomorrow.
14: It was kind of it was weird stuff like
2: the toys.
14: Yeah, all the toys everywhere.
2: That road sign I thought was the most random.
14: Yeah, stop children.
2: Was that ironic?
14: I don't know. No, just a little Matilda ending.
2: Oh my god.
13: That's all we know.
14: It is. But no, that was really nice. It's a good little trip. It's so much better. Like, the money spent on that, nothing. Like, for two nights, like, 80 quid or something each.
2: Perfect.
14: Massive house of wealth.
2: And was it, like, you could just kind of be loud, like, that you were in
14: the... Yeah.
2: I've just booked to go away to North Devon in a couple of weeks.
13: Have you?
2: Yeah.
13: What for?
2: Just a little reunion with the lads that's on the beach. Nice little cottage, £100 for three nights.
13: Not bad.
14: Not bad at all, is it?
2: That's all right, yeah. Nice little guess.
13: Cool. So you went to Wales. Mm-hmm. I went to France to watch Wales.
2: Has it been that long?
13: Mm.
2: Oh, yeah. We still had hope when we finished the show last time.
13: Yeah. Yeah, our last show, when Jimmy was on, was the day the Euros was starting, when France beat Romania.
2: Yeah, that was it. I went home, yeah. And then it was England-Russia. Mm. That all booted off.
13: We were full of hope that day, weren't
2: England,
13: we?
2: England-Wales, I was even more full of hope.
13: Yeah. Well, there was reason to have hope.
2: England-Slovakia.
13: We won.
2: It was like, oh, okay, we're through.
13: Yeah.
2: Then England-Iceland.
13: Yeah.
14: Another thing I've been doing recently... on the subject of things that have happened.
2: Just moving on.
13: There's no point talking about England.
2: No, there's not. You're right to jump in.
14: It's just depressive. I was interviewing interns for our work.
2: Yeah?
13: Hey, what's that about? What are they doing?
14: They'll be doing work, Jack.
13: For free?
14: Well, intern is for free, but then it could be moving along to a position. A paid position.
2: Any good? What sort of, like, what?
14: I don't know.
2: You had some good characters?
14: Huh?
2: What? I'll tell you, we had some interns coming in.
14: No, they've gone well. I knew a couple of them before they came in.
2: But
14: we interviewed
2: friend of the boss, say no more.
13: Yeah,
14: but
13: it's not what you know.
2: Exactly.
14: But we're actually talking about interviews as well, Will. I've got a little bit of teaching for you later on.
2: Why?
14: I'll tell you later on.
2: All right, brother.
14: Teach you some lessons. But it's very weird being the one doing the interviews.
2: Yeah.
14: Because I've said some stupid fucking things in interviews before.
2: Like what?
14: Like, when they say, what would your last boss describe you as?
13: Mm.
14: It's when I went for a job at Zara.
13: Come on.
14: Because I worked at a building merchant. I was like, probably call me a slag.
13: No, you did not. No, you did not.
14: I did. And then he said, not going to write that down. I was like, all right. Because I thought it was a bit of a lad as well. Turns out I got the job.
2: Oh, so he was.
14: Yeah.
2: He judged that situation.
14: I remember,
2: right?
14: I went for a job interview at Pizza Hut, and they did a traffic light system, which said if you were good or not. And one of them was about, you know, the oven temperatures and all that bullshit.
2: Right.
14: And then one of them was just about this guy. It's like, if someone you're working with has been stealing from the till, do you A, have a quiet word with them, B, just ignore it, or C, tell the boss?
13: You said,
14: like,
13: ignore it.
14: I thought, you know, he seems a bit of a lad as well. So I thought, have a quiet word with him first. don't, you know. Listen to me, where it is. And they weren't Nick anymore. I got a red light. Didn't get the job. A Pizza Hut.
2: Going down in the till straight away. Because you
13: basically just told the boss that you'd let someone nick from the till.
14: It's funny I didn't get that.
13: Yeah.
14: No room for me at the hut.
2: Congratulations to you, I think, on behalf of me and Tom, for keeping your upload schedule on Mondays and Thursdays.
13: Thank you. 13 weeks.
2: I'll be honest, we didn't think we'd see the day.
13: No, I didn't think so either.
2: But we're pleased.
13: Yeah.
2: New young man, we need to talk to you.
13: Yeah, hey? Slap on your
2: don't we, sir? I need to talk to you.
14: Did 22 weeks.
13: Well, I'm looking at the traffic light system now, and you've got a red for that, Tom, unfortunately. So, but we'll talk about YouTube content after this. Here's Catfish and the Bottle Man with anything.
14: Just play anything.

0: has a little bit of Catfish in the bottle, man.
1: One of your favourites.
2: I need to get that new album.
1: Yeah. Well, when the third one comes up.
3: Oh, fuck.
1: Real relevant observation.
0: Real laugh from me there.
1: I'll thank you.
0: Know. Not sarcastic.
3: I think I made the same joke last time.
0: Oh, God.
4: So,
0: guys.
4: It says here.
1: Oh, I missed this.
3: Passive aggressive banter.
0: It says here, what content have we uploaded? There's no point talking about it because
1: I want to look back. It's been a long road. It's been 10 months. We all met on a fateful day to record a pilot where you two knew each other and I didn't know you.
0: Yeah.
1: And what were your first impressions of me?
0: I thought you were nerdy.
1: Yeah?
0: Yeah.
2: I thought, let me read you exactly what I wrote.
1: Oh, God.
2: It was very serious in that day. We were a bit nervous. Will, very nice, possibly a little backwards. That's what I've written down.
1: Yeah, cool. And that was from your actual memoirs of the day as well, wasn't it?
2: Possibly. You are very nice. I couldn't tell. You know, some people are just nice, but some things will go over the head a lot. Yeah. I thought you might be one of those guys.
0: Yeah. 30 weeks down the line, you definitely are.
2: Turns out you
1: would be right. Yeah. I thought you two were like both a bunch of cunts. So that's kind of that's weird.
2: That's so sweet.
1: 30 weeks down the line.
0: You're so sweet.
1: Oh, I love this show.
0: Yeah, what did you actually think?
1: No, I thought...
2: Be honest.
1: I thought you were a bit quiet.
2: Oh.
1: A bit nervous.
2: For the listeners, he's pointing to me.
1: Yeah. Sorry, yeah. Sorry, self-professional.
2: Just 30 shows, isn't it?
1: I thought Tom was quite quiet and nervous, but for me, it was a new environment for you. Mm-hmm. Even me at the time, so I'd only been here a month or two.
0: Yeah.
1: And for you, Jack, you all right, yeah? Good. Yeah.
0: Just
1: what I expected.
2: Did you have preconceptions of Jack before meeting him?
1: Yeah, probably more toned back than I thought. And then obviously I've been on the beers with him and know what you see in the videos is what you get. So I'm joking. Look at him. He's about putting a China shop over there.
2: On his videos he's very like on point with like with political issues and being very, but when he's drunk.
0: Get him out.
2: Ooh, what?
0: Get the content out.
1: Yeah, exactly.
0: I've been doing it 13 weeks. Get it out. Get it out.
1: So we, like we said, 30 weeks.
0: Mm.
1: 35 shows.
2: Who's you been like out of those 30 shows? William?
0: Don't leave.
1: Moving on.
0: For the race, racists should leave.
1: Yeah,
0: that's why I vote for them to leave. Continue.
2: That's alright. Mm. We had many a guest in that time.
1: Yeah.
2: We've had some great ones, some hilarious ones,
0: some shit ones.
2: We've had some fucking interesting ones.
0: Yeah.
2: So, Will, in your own phrase...
0: Oh, that was a burn. Whew. Go on, carry on.
2: So, Will, in your own phrase, who's the biggest shit cunt?
0: Who's someone that you would rather, like, them never come in again?
1: Yeah.
0: And if it meant, like, they were like they got run over on outside, you would...
1: I don't know I'd go that far.
0: All right. Just at in the face?
1: Someone that couldn't come out again, but then I ruined my chance to go to a potential festival that they were organising.
2: Okay.
1: I don't know.
2: No, I think you have to be physical in the studio, guests, not just phone-ins.
0: Oh, right, not just Tom.
1: Probably... I mean, there's the obvious one.
0: Yeah. What, in the studio?
1: Yeah.
2: Who's the obvious one? There's a couple of them.
1: There's a couple, yeah. I mean, this is... Who's your favourite guest?
2: What did you put on there?
0: That's what I was thinking.
1: I was kind of thinking you two would answer that, and then I'd just be like, oh, yeah, me too.
0: No, literally on my notes, I wrote, like, quite a bit for every question that said, who's the worst guest? I put, dunno.
1: Who was your favourite guest? Let's do that. That's more nice. Project positivity. That's what we should be doing.
2: I'm like... Not just saying it, Franco.
1: Franco, very good.
2: Because he's very nice. Sonny, his entourage, good lad. They're all both very funny, and I thought we got some good conversations going with them. Jimmy. Very good.
1: Vooge was very good.
0: Mm.
1: Ben Cook.
0: I did a top five.
1: Yeah. Oh, go on, mate.
2: Yeah, yeah. That's
0: a top five.
2: Oh,
0: in at five, Tom, you've already said, Franco Fraze.
1: Nice.
0: Number four, I didn't know the laws of the game here, and this person actually was just on the phone.
1: Mm.
0: I went for Colin Furze.
1: Oh, yeah. I'm glad you liked him.
2: He was good. A lovely guy. Full of beans, wasn't he?
0: Yeah.
1: Full of beans.
2: Have you got that tattooist on there?
1: No, Curly. I went back through the shows. I was like, Crascal.
2: Yeah, King Timmy.
1: Curly Moore. Fuck. I was like, scratch off the system.
0: Number three, David Vianich.
1: Nice.
0: Thought he brought a nice element to it.
1: Yeah, a bit different.
0: In at two, Diggory.
2: Oh,
0: yeah.
1: Tom was shitting himself at that one.
0: Yeah, he was a bit. You were flapping a bit.
2: Just flapping a bit.
0: They say never meet your idols, that's why. And then number one, I went for Jimmy Hill. James Hill.
1: I agree. I think
0: he was the most natural.
1: Jimmy was definitely the most natural.
0: Maybe
2: that's his job, though, isn't it?
0: It is his job. That's why he's the best at it.
2: Yeah, I know.
1: I'd probably put Oh, just literally just gone out of my head.
0: Who was it?
1: Ben Cook in there. I'd probably
0: Shit.
1: Maybe take Furs out.
2: Too late now.
1: What? Maybe take Furs out. Cause he was on the blower.
0: Yeah, take Fursy out. Put Cook in.
1: What we've done a lot of games on the show. Maybe this is easy to do the worst thing we've done because it's very subjective. What's the worst feature that we've ever done?
0: The worst feature.
1: I know Tom's got one.
0: Of course, yours, Tom.
1: I know what mine would be. Actually,
0: I have not written anything.
1: Can I
0: for
1: go
0: this.
1: First?
2: Yep.
1: Mine would be random karaoke.
2: Yeah, random karaoke.
0: Yeah. Just for the listeners, I think I should explain this.
1: Yeah.
0: Will was really buzzing to do this random karaoke
1: thing.
0: I wasn't
1: buzzing.
0: Will
2: loves to do a sing song.
0: He loves a sing song. He thinks he's got a great voice. It's not bad, but it's not great.
2: One person once heard him singing, so that's not bad.
0: So yeah,
2: he's took that. He's very, very
0: so like
2: good.
0: One of those deluded X Factor characters that will just be forever.
2: I've
0: on a
2: sold four
0: rate.
2: CDs. Oh, you've recorded CDs? No, they're just CDs out of my house.
1: I've got 50 floppy disks if you want them.
0: You sold them, have you? No, I gave them to me nan. So Will was basically doing a segment in which he had to sing along to loads of random songs. He was giving it his all. He was singing very, very loud, and he thought it went well. And then afterwards, the boss of the radio station
2: pulled down his trousers, shat on the floor, and said, "That's what I think, a random karaoke."
0: No, he come in and just went,
1: "That was shit.
0: That was shit. Never do that segment again.
2: Never do it again."
1: And that's good having a boss like that, because
0: you know what you get.
1: Yeah, exactly.
0: Yeah.
1: Your worst feature?
0: I don't know. You?
1: Was it that?
2: Mine was random karaoke.
1: Yeah.
0: Was it?
2: Yeah, of course it was.
1: What was the... Well, you know when we did viral interrogation, what was it? Good cop, bad cop, wasn't it before?
2: Yeah, that was a bit shit.
0: That was a bit shit. I think, like, the worst bit was probably, like, the two shows for Comedy Central where you were shit.
1: Behave?
0: There's a lot of bits that were shit. We could have done better.
1: No, I didn't think that was a low point.
2: It wasn't a low show, though, was it? The games were... It's different though, isn't it?
0: Yeah, it's different.
1: It was new.
2: It was new to us.
0: It was interesting. Experimental.
1: What guest in the realm of
0: possibility?
2: No. Favourite feature? No, fuck it, we'll do what you say. Sorry. What guest could we get if we could fit any guest in you ever wanted?
1: No, yeah, but like in the realm of possibility, so not David Beckham.
0: Merchant.
2: Oh, that's a good one. Adam Buxton.
0: Yeah.
1: Adam Johnson?
2: No.
0: Oh, Will.
1: The producer that works here, not the convicted.
0: He's been a guest.
1: Yeah.
0: And we know it'd be terrible. So.
1: Adam Buxton? The podcaster.
2: He was a lot.
1: Is Nice that a realistic one?
0: No.
1: Oh, but you said he was a...
0: Apparently he's a dickhead in real life.
2: Is he?
0: Yeah, Kean Toomey met him and said he was a dickhead.
2: Sure, appreciates us saying that on
1: here. He's not listening.
0: He's not listening, no.
2: I'll tweet out.
0: Yeah.
1: Nice that at Kean Toomey at Jack mate. Nice that for you. So,
0: what do you do differently given the time again?
2: Prep.
1: I don't know what to do.
2: Different producer.
0: Different station.
1: Come on, man.
0: I'm kidding.
2: I would
0: fuck bitches.
1: Fuck bitches. Well, on that note, it's not a note.
0: The tragic thrills, soft and sweet.
1: No, I was going to do one for Robbie because he's been very patient out there, and we want to get him in the vibe, get him in the right spirit to get him in dancing high knees.
0: Right then, House of Bamboo, then boy.
1: In my dad.
4: Number 54, a house with a bamboo door, bamboo roof and bamboo walls. They've even

0: and bamboo walls. They've even got a bamboo floor in the House of Bamboo.
1: FUBAR Radio presents
2: Ian Boldsworth.
3: Right, me and my producer Nat, right,
4: yeah.
3: Who's this? Hello, Nat.
4: Hello.
3: About 4 weeks ago, right, we went to the pub after
4: yeah.
3: the show
4: yeah.
3: and ended up fucking in the toilet. Am I a sex worker now?
4: I've got one question for you. Did she pay you? If it's like an exchange of goods that are knowing goods under consent,
3: right.
4: then yes, you're a sex worker.
5: It wasn't that good.
4: If it's that, no.
1: Every Monday,
2: Ian Boldsworth.
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3: And we're back.
6: We're alive.
5: You right there, chap?
6: Mm-hmm.
3: Just finishing Snake?
6: Yeah.
3: That's long.
6: Sorry, just on my phone. Right?
5: Yeah, yeah.
6: Yeah, a bit of music.
7: Golden stories coming from his brain. Moustache on his face, yeah, the boy has game. Chill your beans, just ain't top of the box. It's that time again when Knox knocks.
3: That's a
6: well,
3: throwback.
6: Knox gobs.
8: I really enjoyed that list of all the people that have come in that you really liked.
3: Robbie, you're a permanent fixture.
5: Yeah, but you're part of
8: really
5: it.
8: Good. It was really good hearing everybody's names. I was going, wow, I've got number three, I'm in the top two, brilliant. Someone else at number two, wow. Oh, what? All right, then.
6: No, you're not a guest.
8: No.
6: You're not a guest. You're
8: no, fair enough.
6: Reoccurring character, some would say.
8: Okay.
6: Love yeah. you, Ronnie. How are you?
8: Hi. Good, I just had a little sleep on the sofa to perk myself up, but I feel
6: bit
8: better
6: over.
8: Now. A little bit, yeah.
6: Bit naughty, were you last night?
8: I drank. Mostly during the day, I was drinking at a festival.
6: Ooh.
8: And it was free booze and food once you're in, and so I did a lot of that.
6: What yeah. booze?
8: It was a mixture of stuff. I had some cocktails, a lot of vodka-based things.
3: Did you have a Pimm's?
8: I didn't have any Pimm's. It
3: okay.
8: was Grey Goose, I think, must have been the sponsor or something.
6: Ooh.
8: It was a lot of
6: get you!
8: Is that good?
6: Get you!
8: Oh is that good? I don't know. I don't really drink vodka.
6: You're not worthy.
8: Yeah. Me and Puff Daddy. Just... is he still called that?
6: P. Diddy.
8: But I thought he changed again after that, didn't he?
6: P. Diddle Diddle.
8: Cat and the Fiddle.
6: Yeah.
8: yeah, so I drank that and I had a little bit of beer as
6: right.
8: well.
3: I love beer.
8: And I ate three burgers.
6: Three?
8: Yeah.
6: How big were they, though?
8: They were like...
6: Because you can get those little
8: that
6: ones.
8: Big? Not like good
6: that's
8: on the radio,
6: big.
8: Is it?
6: That is like a proper burger size,
3: fist,
6: that.
3: Knuckle suck. No, not knuckle suck.
5: Yeah. Two yeah. knuckles?
8: They were cheeseburgers.
3: Oh, dear.
8: I had one, then I had another one straight afterwards, then a few hours later I had the third. So it wasn't like three on the trot. It was two on the trot, so...
6: What, was there like a barbecue there?
8: Yeah, there was lots of things. They had like lobster and stuff like that. If I couldn't bother to queue up, so just had burgers.
6: Oh, was there a big queue for lobster?
8: Yeah, people like...
3: Always a queue for lobster.
8: Lobster.
6: I get it.
8: Yeah.
6: Fair play.
8: A bit weird. I didn't. Kylie was headlining. I didn't stay.
6: No.
8: Went to watch.
3: Kylie.
8: Went to watch the football. Kylie Minogue.
3: Oh, geez, Louise.
8: That Kylie.
5: Wow.
8: And I saw Tiny Temper. He was playing.
5: Yeah.
6: Yeah. About.
8: He was doing his hit songs.
6: Yeah.
5: Which yeah. is? Which are your favourites?
8: I like Pass Out is my favourite.
5: Yeah.
6: I'm surprised he got one. Another two.
5: I'm not. Man of the people.
6: Go on. Another one.
8: Another one. Oh, I think. And there it's called. What's the one? You know the one?
3: I like that
8: what's,
3: one.
8: It, what's it called?
5: What Miami one? To Ibiza.
8: No.
6: What one? How does it go?
8: Well, I obviously don't know because we've made that noise. name some and I'll tell you if it's.
5: Frisky.
3: Bonkers.
8: No.
5: Catch him out.
3: I tried to.
8: No.
3: Didn't point it out.
6: Tiny Temper. I don't know. Written in the Stars.
8: Yeah, that's it. Written in the Stars. That was it. That's what I was just singing.
6: Oh, right. Okay.
8: Yeah.
6: Fair play. So, Robbie's doing a teaching thing, is he?
3: Fuck,
6: don't want half of it, will you? Go on.
5: No, Rob, obviously you've been here since the start.
8: Pretty much,
6: day
8: I think,
6: dot.
8: Yeah.
5: We've just
6: day
5: had a little catch-up ourselves, but obviously being an insider-outsider contributor guest, who knows what to call
6: never
5: you.
6: Never call Robbie an outsider.
5: A friend.
8: No, not an outsider.
6: A friend. Outsider.
5: A friend is what I was going to say
6: well,
5: at the end of that.
6: Say that,
3: a friend
6: then.
3: Of the show.
5: Yeah, just did.
6: Go on.
5: I wanted to know what your first impressions of us all were.
8: Well, I mean, just to clarify, I've met Jack and Tom before.
5: Yeah.
8: So do you want the first time I came here, or do you want the first time I ever met?
5: Let's do the first time you ever met either of them.
8: Ooh. Okay, I met Jack first. I found Jack nice. I met him on a...
3: controversial.
8: ...cooking competition.
6: Yeah.
8: And we got on quite well.
6: We did.
8: I would say.
6: Yeah.
8: And we had a laugh, and then we kept in touch, and then that's why I'm here. And I met Tom... doing a sketch, and when I'll be honest, when Jackson was in the radio show, he did it with Tom. I thought Tom was the other bloke who was in the sketch.
3: Oh,
8: I couldn't remember who was who.
6: Jack, I can't. Jack Joy.
3: Josh.
6: Oh, Josh Dinningwell. Josh. Right.
5: That's when I thought Robbie was.
6: Why did I go straight
5: Joe
6: to Jack
5: Wilkinson?
6: Joy?
5: No idea. Wow. That's when I thought you were Joe Wilkinson.
8: No, I'm not.
5: I know that now.
6: It was. Yeah. It was only until a couple of weeks ago you were really pissed off.
8: Yeah. So I wasn't really sure which one Tom was then.
3: So the first impressions of me, you didn't remember me.
8: Well, I remembered you, but I didn't remember which one you were.
3: Oh, okay.
6: You were a choice of two.
3: Okay, I got
6: like that.
8: And Will, I found pleasant from the start.
6: That's nice.
8: No real
6: qualms.
8: No real issues with him.
3: The improvements he could make.
8: I get on well with him. I think we went out last Wednesday.
6: Yeah.
8: Last Thursday, last week anyway.
6: How was that for you?
5: Yeah, it was a nice evening, wasn't it?
3: Will looked very nice fucked evening in the pictures.
8: He was.
5: Really.
8: I wouldn't have given him my car keys and said you're driving.
6: Yeah.
3: Right. How many did he have? Cigarettes wise.
8: Cigarettes. Mm. I didn't see him.

0: Be a lovely crescendo. It was.
1: Fucking crescendo. Yeah.
0: So, have you got a girlfriend?
2: Oh, is it official?
1: Hey,
2: is she listening?
1: Rob, so when the first time you met her,
0: have some respect for
3: her.
0: Is
3: this the one whose pictures you were showing, the topless ones?
1: You are in 2D.
2: These are ones on Jack's floppy disk.
4: Babes.
0: But she's dressed up as Marge Simpson, showing her arsehole.
1: Oh, no, it's
0: right.
1: That's what we know in London.
3: Hey,
1: that's better. 45 minutes. That's what I want. Hey. That's the rant there. Fucking hell. That's what we want. Not me.
0: Have you got a girlfriend?
1: Hey?
2: Are you single?
3: Huh?
0: Can't stop dodging it. You can't dodge it for the next hour and 15.
2: Imagine that you're a politician, you're in question time. Going, huh? Sorry? Yeah. Huh?
1: The war in Iraq.
2: Sorry?
1: I'm talking to me.
3: Are you worried? Is it like the Beatles that you're worried, like, fans of the show might lose interest if they think you're unavailable?
1: No, what I am, Robbie, is seeing a girl. And it's been quite a while I've been seeing her.
3: How long has it been?
2: Short time.
1: Pardon?
3: How long has it been?
0: Look at him, pardon, what?
1: 2-3 months.
3: Is that 2-3 months from your first date or from when you were first intimate together?
1: From first.
3: Or is
1: intimate.
3: That the same?
0: So who was the girl at Glastonbury?
1: Don't lie.
0: Oh, the fact he's getting offended means you are with her.
3: Yeah.
0: Yes.
2: He told me when he first met her he fell for her.
0: Yeah.
2: I'm kidding.
3: He's really blushing, isn't he?
0: Yeah.
1: It's just hot in here, man.
2: If you're listening, he's still not sure.
1: I'm off the market. I've deleted my dating apps.
2: Yeah, I told you to.
1: What? Yeah.
3: You're off Tinder?
1: Yeah.
3: I used to enjoy that.
1: Did you?
3: That Tinder on your phone, yeah.
2: Living through.
1: Got me on the Snapchat, though. You enjoyed that?
3: Yeah.
1: The dick pics are a bit too far, but that's...
3: I'm going to get on Snapchat, I think. Yeah. Will you be my friends?
1: Yeah.
3: Is that what you call them?
1: Don't say it like that, though.
0: Will you be my friend?
3: Can I groom you?
2: I think so.
0: Getting straight to the point now. That's what I like.
1: Oh, now we're rolling.
0: Oh.
1: Now it's real.
3: So to sum up, I quite like Will.
0: Okay, yeah. Cool. Right, we got that. So I think it'd be good to give Robbie a few categories.
1: Yeah.
0: Like, almost as if... You remember back to when we had leavers assemblies at school?
1: Certainly do, sir.
0: And you have, like, most improved, stuff like that. We give you a few categories and you...
3: And I say which one of you fits in that category?
0: Yeah.
3: Okay.
0: Yeah. Right, Tom, you can ask the first one. Any question?
2: Most likely to be Prime Minister of the UK.
3: I'm going to go Jack, I think, for that one.
0: Yeah.
3: I think he's got this sort of social media presence, and I think that's going to help him for a bit. He's done sort of anti-drink driving thing that was quite...
1: Yeah, to manipulate the youth.
0: Yeah.
3: And all that. He's got political views. He believes Black Lives Matter and things like this. He's got a lot of strong things I've seen on the internet recently, and I think he's most likely. I don't think it'll happen, but I think he's most likely.
0: Okay. I like how you're trying to have a dig. Right?
1: I'm not!
0: By saying, because that's what he believes. I'm sorry. Would it have been better if I said, oh, black lives, they don't really matter?
1: Right, no, clip that. We can make that sound like they really don't matter.
2: They're never going to be in number 10.
0: They do matter.
1: They do.
0: All right.
1: Jack, your category, please.
0: Most likely to be a cunt.
1: That's a shit category.
0: Yeah, no, I'll go most likely to die before they hit 30.
3: Oh, how old are you all?
0: 26, 25, 23.
3: I mean, on stats, I've got to go Jack. I don't think any of you died before 30, but there's more years for Jack to die, basically, as the youngest. So I'm going to go for that.
1: That's a shame.
3: So I'm going to go Jack again.
1: Generally disappointed.
3: I mean, again, I don't think it'll happen.
2: I genuinely think
3: you'll all live to 30.
0: Do you reckon?
1: You're bloody positive, you are.
3: I know, I'm a real ray of sunshine.
0: I've got one. I'd probably be the only one that got a mention in the paper if I died, wouldn't I?
2: I don't know, because you died.
3: Yeah. Depends how you die.
2: Doing a hate crime.
1: Do 1080 have a paper?
0: No, like if a bomb hit now, that'd be Jack, social star Jack Dean, and like three others.
1: No, I think it'd be Robbie.
0: You would be the others.
1: Cult figure Robbie Knox.
0: No, see, I like Robbie a lot, but you would
1: Parker
0: be others.
1: Parker 17 member and upcoming YouTuber Nozza.
2: Yeah, totally.
0: No, I don't know if it's worth it.
1: There was just some red hair left.
0: Red hair? Who would that be?
1: You.
0: Me?
1: Yeah.
0: I don't think it would.
1: Because you've got a bottle of bleach, I think.
0: No, the title would probably be like Sad Day for the Internet.
2: For the Internet.
1: Internet radio as star producer.
3: Yeah. And people who watch Soccer in between 2000 and 2007.
1: And love Channel B, Internet.
3: Like Channel B,
2: and my family. Just my family.
1: Who would be the first to get married?
3: The first to get married? I'm probably going to go Tom.
1: That's a good
3: for
1: shout.
3: That. seems to be

0: committed long term relationship.
1: Serious and stuff.
0: Avoids temptation. Yeah. He's good. I think he's
2: a good lad.
0: I think he's
3: I'll take that.
0: He's not far off. I don't think.
2: I mean, the whole time I've known him, he's only cheated twice. So.
0: Yeah, I mean, same. Record. Yeah, and what night that was.
2: Tom Yorga.
3: My guy, eh?
2: This is interesting.
0: I'm really enjoying this. Yeah. Why don't we do this week one?
2: Yeah. First impressions. Hey. I think you're a cunt.
0: Yeah.
2: It's taken 30 weeks for you to enjoy yourself.
0: Okay. Yeah, I'm really. For a man who was asleep a few minutes ago, this is really, really giving me a boost.
3: Most likely to go to prison.
0: Ooh. Oh. Well, I mean, Jack's had some fairly shady business associates in the past. We might get tangled up in one of those, perhaps. Yeah, I'm going to get Jack again.
3: Oh, fuck me.
2: I love this stuff. I am charismatic, aren't I?
3: Dead before 30, Prime Minister, and you go to prison.
2: It's going to be a busy few years. Busy few years.
0: Lots to cram in before you die. Really.
2: Go on, Jack.
3: Most likely to...
0: think of a question?
3: Yeah.
0: Not Jack.
3: Most likely to win the lottery.
4: That's such a shit one, that's chance.
3: I was going to say most likely to be a millionaire, but that's fucking obvious, isn't it? So I couldn't say that.
4: YouTube's got another year.
0: I'll answer the first question.
2: YouTube's got another year.
0: Yeah, I don't think Tom would enter the lottery.
2: Right.
3: All right, I'll do a different one then. Most likely to not admit if they were involved in a hit and run.
0: Great question.
2: Can I
3: quickly go off on a tangent there?
0: Go on.
3: Have you ever been called up and the person on the phone's gone, hello, we've got information here saying that you was in an accident, it wasn't your fault. Have you ever had one of those?
0: Yeah.
3: I had one of those the other day and I went, well, how did you find out about that? Because it was my fault. Like, I hit the kids and just carried on. Right? Yeah. I went, beep. I was thinking, hang on. If I've just admitted to killing a kid, they've just hung up.
2: Yeah, to ring the police.
4: Yeah.
3: Oh,
4: yeah.
3: True. Yeah, I probably would be most likely to get nicked before.
4: Knock, knock.
0: Yeah.
3: Yeah. Anyway, most likely to do hit and run.
0: Do a hit and run and anything younger, Tom, for that one.
4: Because I think drives.
0: He lives out in the country. He's going to be in a country lane. There won't be a lot of CCTV around and stuff like that, so he'll probably going to get away with this.
3: Oh, yeah, true.
0: And he'll do one.
4: All
0: valid
4: points. All valid points there.
2: Well,
3: and if you hit someone, you wouldn't want to admit it because you wouldn't want your car mentioned in the news. Which
0: If Jack did it, just do a blog on it right while he was there.
4: I'm really sad.
0: Think about the ad revenue.
2: Are
5: hit and run drivers really to blame?
2: I'm never going to be driving, am I?
5: In this instance, no.
4: I've got a secret to tell you. It's visual. Visual.
2: Should you go to a little tune?
3: I know, a few more.
2: All right.
3: Yeah.
0: Yeah, I'm really enjoying this. So the longer we can keep going, the better for me.
4: I wanted Fred a song because he didn't have any more.
5: Most likely to throw the greatest party in the world.
4: Oh,
5: there's a stunned silence that swept the studio.
0: Mm. I can't think me.
4: There's a definite silence.
5: We all know it would be you. But
2: it would be
5: the
2: you.
5: Three
0: but
5: of, so
0: the three of you.
5: In this room, who would make the second greatest party?
0: Okay, I'm discounting Tom because I've already said he's likely to get married, so I think he's probably
2: be a bit more reserved.
5: So then you're married and you can still throw a great party.
0: Still throw a great party, my marriage is pretty casual. it's not that serious.
2: Some bird I'm seeing.
4: With a ring.
0: Every day. I'm going to go for Will. I think on that one, I saw him pulling out some amazing dance moves last week, and I think he's got him in. It did go a bit early, though, so I don't think the party would go on that late.
5: I did, actually, didn't I?
0: Yeah.
4: What time were you home?
5: About 12:30.
4: That is early.
0: I go with 3.
5: Did you, honestly?
3: Wasn't this like a midweek thing?
5: Yeah, it was a Thursday. He was just like, come to this bar with this piano, and we got in there, it was a bit like... But then as soon as the first note played...
0: Told you, didn't I?
3: So, Robbie, was it just you and Will?
0: It was me, Will, my friend Mike, and a friend called David.
3: Alright, fair play.
5: David was picking my brain on the Brexit result.
3: Oh,
0: he's like an expert in these things. He's like a political type person.
4: Got you, Will.
3: Most likely to still be doing the radio when they're 40.
0: Ooh. I could see that being Jack. I could see everything drying up a little bit.
2: I'm dead at 30. So.
0: Well, I didn't say it was going to happen. I said most likely. That's the thing. I think what I think what will happen is the YouTube thing will dry up a bit. You'll have gone bald and you'll be like a bit overweight, bald, doing the radio, and it'll be a bit tragic. telling people you used to be on YouTube.
5: Oh, we need to do this more.
3: What's the next song?
5: One more week. Yeah. Tommy, you got one?
4: Nah, we'll get a song.
5: Yeah,
3: wasn't for the baldness, you've just described Justin Lee Collins.
4: The tragic thrills.
5: Moving on. Soft and sweet.
3: Talking of tragic, here's the tragic thrills.

0: me.
1: There you go.
2: The Tragic Thrills.
3: They used to be a Disney band.
2: Did it?
3: Now they're not a Disney band, they're just a good band.
2: Nice.
3: So there you go.
2: But that's not saying they weren't good when they were a Disney band.
3: Well, they're just a bit cheese balls back then.
2: Fair play. All right, Will.
3: He's waving to someone. Yeah. What's he
0: doing?
3: He's just
0: saying, my mum.
3: Oh, your mum's here.
2: Really? Who's that weird man she's with?
0: My dad.
2: He's got big hands.
0: Thanks.
3: I think.
0: What's going on?
2: Because, I mean, you're going to be playing a character in a moment, so that would have been a great chance to introduce you to your character. Okay.
3: Who's that? I recognise a person.
2: Did he used to work in a pub?
0: Yes.
2: Oh, right, now you know him.
3: Oh, Jack, I'm just going to open this big door.
2: Yeah.
3: Jack, I'm just going to open this big door.
2: Oh, okay.
3: Oh, he's fucking had it, the bastard.
2: It's literally so not worth it.
3: I recognise this place.
2: Oh, we're back here.
3: And Robbie's with us as well. He's just been very quiet.
4: All right, lads. I've gone a bit laddish because I'm in the pub.
2: Oh, okay. Fair play.
4: I'm going to have bants.
2: Oh, God. Have you voted in Dapper Laughs Boozos? On Twitter?
3: Tell Robbie this, please. Do we listen earlier, Robbie?
2: Yeah, you were listening.
4: We're having a conversation. Is this the booze thing? The thing, yeah.
2: Yeah, the booze tournament.
4: Yeah, no, I haven't.
2: Oh.
4: But you
2: will do that.
4: Because I was out with birds
2: having
4: kebabs.
3: That's fair enough.
4: And fighting other men.
2: Good man. Where are we, Tom? Stop it, Will. Where are we, Tom?
3: We're in the bloody foo pub.
2: Oh, we're in the foo bar.
3: That's the one.
2: Yeah.
3: That works better than foo pub.
4: Yeah.
2: We're in the foo pub. Oh, that sounds like a completely different place altogether, doesn't it?
3: The pub, yeah.
2: The foo pub. Right, all right.
5: Hello!
2: Oh, here he is.
3: Oh, what?
2: God, took you a while.
5: The reason why we got rid of this.
2: Yeah, took you a while. We were struggling a bit.
5: Remember that week I had a really sore throat and I just kept going through and I was just coughing and you were like, just do another bite. I was like, no! I'll be fine! Just keep going.
2: Anyway.
5: I can't be arsed. Should I do the voice? Not really worth it.
3: Do a different guy. George Champion.
5: Hello, welcome to the pub quiz. I've got 10 questions.
2: Robbie, do you know about his character, George Champion?
4: I never read his name, but I don't know the story.
5: It's a character.
4: What's the backstory?
2: it is a character.
5: Okay.
2: Go on, explain your character.
5: No, you're doing a pretty good job.
2: George Champion is like a 65, 70-year-old ex-pro footballer who thinks he's still got both his knees and he's good at football when
3: He's lost it a bit.
2: Yeah, I like it, though.
5: We did when we were pissed.
2: Yeah, it's a good idea. You weren't pissed.
3: He was sober.
2: Go on, George Champion.
5: So, I've got 10 questions to ask you, Jack.
2: Wait, how are you, George?
5: Would you like a drink?
2: No, I'm all right, George. How are you?
5: But please have a drink.
2: Why? You don't work in the pub.
5: I do, only on a Thursday, because I'm a contributor to the pub.
3: It's Friday, George.
2: Yeah.
5: It's always Thursday to me.
2: How's your wife?
5: She's okay. Been better.
4: I heard she was dead.
5: Ooh. Might be true.
4: You can't come to terms with it, that's why you keep pretending.
5: She's fine. She's at home.
2: Yeah.
5: Doesn't mean she's alive.
3: She's just moved.
4: Oh my God, George Champion's a bit dark. Dead body at home.
5: I used to play for East Ham. His dead wife.
2: Who did you used to play for?
5: East Ham United.
2: Not Ebbsfleet?
5: No.
2: No?
3: Ooh, maybe. No.
4: East Ham United, who changed their name recently to Ebbsfleet, is it?
2: Yeah.
5: Yeah.
2: Okay, right.
5: You've seen my wife.
2: I've seen her. Wish I hadn't. Quiz?
5: Yes. Moving on quickly.
3: Bent up like a pretzel. Karen.
5: Wow.
4: When did you last see your kids, George?
5: I saw Ian 3 weeks ago. He bought me 2 rounds of toast.
4: I heard they don't want to see you. I heard they don't want to see you because you're an alcoholic.
5: I don't drink.
3: Water.
5: I used to.
2: Look at his eyes, they're so vacant.
5: What's your name?
4: I heard they call your ex-wife's new partner Dad. No. Not you, George.
5: I don't like that, man.
2: Oh, George Champion!
4: George Champion's lost.
2: It's
4: killed George Champion. George Champion's got really.
5: Shall we start the quiz?
3: Yes, please, George.
2: George Champion would never say man.
5: Pardon?
2: Yeah.
5: Question one.
2: Yeah. Mm-hmm.
5: These questions are based on the Jackmate show.
2: Have you heard of that, George?
5: Yes, I listen to it every Thursday.
2: Friday.
4: It's always Thursday to him.
5: It's always Thursday.
2: Okay. Yeah.
5: Question one.
2: Yeah.
5: Have you all got pens?
3: Yeah. Yes, indeed, George.
4: Can I write on this?
5: Yes, that's fine.
4: Right, on the back.
5: On the back there. Question one.
2: How are the knees?
5: My knees?
2: Yeah.
5: Should we get on with the quiz?
3: Yes, please, George.
5: I've got fucks like this quiz.
4: I've got like 5 minutes before I've got a nip off.
5: Okay,
4: way, so
5: that's fine.
4: All right, George.
5: Question one. What occupation did the person who interrupted Aaron Kraskill on the first episode of the Jackmate show have?
3: Ooh, I got that.
4: What can you repeat the question?
5: There's what no job did a bloke have who interrupted Aaron on the phone?
2: We were interviewing Aaron, someone went, "Oi, Aaron, all right?" And he had an occupation.
3: They drive a car for a job.
2: Yeah, drove a taxi.
4: Shall I write down taxi?
2: Yeah.
5: Taxi, if you put down taxi driver, that would be the right. correct answer.
4: Yeah, okay, I'll do that then.
5: How many times has Keane Toomey been on the Jackmate show?
4: Oh. I'm just going to write down two because it's question two.
2: I think it's three.
5: Question three.
4: I'll cross out two, then I'll write three.
5: How many goals did Nozza score, wait for it, in four games for Melbourne Youth at under 13 level?
2: All I know is he scored 300 in a
5: Jack?
2: Season.
3: That's not a season, that was over the whole career.
4: That was injury time.
5: Can anyone smell toast? What's the name of the stadium Jack wrongly identified as being closest to water?
2: The Riverside.
5: And I think we can all...
4: I'll write that down then, shall I? Riverside.
6: It's a really nice friendly quiz where we just say the answers.
4: Yeah.
5: Which guest saw that rank episode of Round the Twist where the kid got an erection? That's what guest saw a rank episode of Round the Twist, which is a kids program, where a kid got an erection
6: and pissed over a wall.
4: I don't know this. Can someone tell me?
5: It was you,
4: Ben Cook.
3: Ben Cook.
4: I'll write that down then.
2: Yeah.
5: What was the highest chart position we achieved? And I use the term we, or four of us, in the iTunes podcast chart.
3: I don't actually know.
4: Probably number one.
5: You screenshotted it to me.
3: I know.
4: Probably number something else.
2: Much lower.
4: But like, I thought that you mean overall or in like a category?
2: I think I've got. I'm going to
4: 32. Just say it.
2: What is it?
5: 23.
4: All right, all right.
6: I'll put 23 first.
5: 23. Oh, I can't wait to go through the answers.
2: That's worse than I thought.
5: Can you name all
6: You're
5: three
6: 34.
2: Yeah, I know.
5: assistant producers that have worked on the show?
2: Oh, do we have to?
5: We're nearly there.
4: We're naming producers.
5: Yeah, assistant producers.
2: This would be fun for the listeners.
4: All right,
2: Adam.
5: They've been involved in the show.
2: Jacob.
4: Laura.
5: Yeah.
2: Laura.
4: Yeah.
2: Oh, the answer. Who was the shit one? He did fuck all. No, he
5: wasn't. That's Jake.
4: That's Will.
6: Who's the one that?
5: David does not count as an assistant producer.
2: Right, fair play.
3: Who had the puddings? The milky puddings.
2: Yeah, David.
5: David. Yeah. Adam twice. What is the first song that we opened with on the first ever episode of the Jackmate Show?
2: Not the clue.
3: Red Morning Light.
2: Yes, indeed.
5: Name the three members of the football ramble we've had on the show.
2: Everyone bar Speller.
5: Name the songs. Name the most songs from random karaoke.
3: Wait. That's a tricky one.
5: It's descended into chaos.
3: It has.
5: It's almost like we need a revamp.
3: Yeah. Oh, I don't even have this.
5: Should we do the answers?
2: Yeah.
5: Let's see. Question one was, of course, taxi driver.
4: Oh, I got that.
5: Question two.
2: Three. Four.
3: Shit a bucket.
5: How many goals did Nozza score?
4: 24. 20.
3: Got 8 in the first game.
2: Fucking hell. What level were you playing?
3: I used to score goals in the right goal.
5: Oh,
3: 300 goals from Melbourne Youth.
5: Oh. How many?
3: 300.
4: So 24.
3: 20 goals in four games. I scored.
2: And
3: it's not even a lie.
5: 20 goals in four games. There. What was the name of the stadium?
3: Riverside.
5: Correct. Oh. Which guest saw that rank episode of Ran the Twist?
4: Ben Cook.
5: What was the highest chart position, Robin?
4: 23.
5: Correct.
6: Smashing it, Robin.
5: Can you name all three positions?
4: I've written Adam, Laura and Jacob.
5: Correct, yes. Right? What was the first song that we ever opened with?
4: Red Morning Light.
5: Correct. Name the three members of the Ramble we've had on.
4: I've just written I'm bored now. Number 9.
5: Correct.
4: Yeah.
5: Name the most songs on random karaoke.
4: And then I've written unsubscribe.
3: Jack put...
4: Because I want out.
3: Well, Jack, what were your answers?
2: I put shit segment, who cares?
5: Correct! This week's winner is Jackmate!
2: Yes!
3: I think everyone, we all the same thing.
2: Everyone.
3: Yeah, everyone.
5: Oh, well done, everyone. Big tens up.
4: Well done, everyone.
2: Cheers, Robbie.
5: Thanks, Robbie.
2: Well, that's been the end of the Jackmate show for Robbie.
4: Yeah. I'm done. So what? So it's finished now, is it?
3: Well,
4: I just don't come anymore.
2: Is it?
4: Plot twist.
3: I think somebody tweeted how it already isn't, but who knows?
2: You'll find out.
5: Where is it going?
2: Do you like football?
4: No.
2: Good.
4: I do.
2: We're doing a show about tennis. So
4: great.
3: Really narrow casting down.
4: Yeah. Well, I'm really sad Jackmate show's going.
2: Don't be sad.
4: And isn't coming back.
2: Wink.
4: Wink.
2: Yeah.
5: Don't be sad because it's going. Smile because it happened.
2: Yeah.
4: Yeah. Also, I hope George Champion dies soon.
2: Oh! George?
0: Yes?
2: Did you hear that?
0: No!
2: All right. No worries.
3: Oh, George.
2: Get your train, Robbie.
0: On your way, Robbie. Right.
4: Yeah. Cheerio.
0: Cheers, Rob. This Thanks is Boys Robbie. That Sing by Viola Beach.
2: For Robbie.
0: For Robbie.

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1: Sarah Love and My Stiggy.
2: You know? I was going to say, because then there's some people who they don't try and claim that they're gangster, but they are gangster.
3: Yeah.
2: I'm talking about all the mums out there who know they'll just shut you down just with a look.
3: Yeah.
2: They haven't even got to speak. It's just the look, like, don't even test me
3: right
2: now.
3: Don't even go. They just fix up the collar as well. Like,
2: yeah.
3: You know, or draw so look to take the earrings off. That's when you're like, yeah, all right, let me just get out of here.
2: Yeah.
3: Just a stare.
2: And it's like, yeah.
3: Did you say that again? I dare you to say that again. Without
2: like
3: even saying that shit, just the eyes say that.
0: Every Monday.
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4: Hey!
5: That's a good song, isn't it? You guys, obviously, you were watching them at Glastonbury, not them, but you know.
6: It was quite emotional
5: Coldplay.
6: For me.
7: As was we've already discussed, I didn't know much about them beforehand.
5: I remember you. Yeah, soon after it happened, I thought it'd be nice to play them on the show, but Bill said, oh, fuck off, don't be so eggy.
7: Eggy.
5: I don't know, something.
6: It's not in my vocabulary, sir.
5: you said something along the lines of you don't care.
7: Will, did you, when Chris Martin and co played, did a cover of that?
6: Yeah.
7: Did you get a.
6: Yeah, it was quite, because I was with the boys from the Masticans.
7: Yeah. Name dropping.
6: Sure. And they'd been playing on BBC Introducing that morning.
7: What stage is that?
6: BBC Introducing, I just said it.
7: Really small one.
6: Yeah, which way they introduce new bands.
7: Oh, right.
6: Losing the title, mate.
7: Yeah.
6: Jesus Christ.
7: I'm kidding. Franco plays it a lot.
6: Yeah, good.
5: I've never played it.
6: Mm. Exactly. Hello, George.
5: I'm George's brother, Clyde.
7: Clyde.
6: So they all got together.
7: Are you older than him?
5: Maybe.
6: I don't know. I'd have to count years ago.
7: I look younger.
5: I smell younger. Go on.
6: No, but they all got together, had a little emotional hug. And yeah, it's just a sad.
5: They all got together.
6: Yeah, just like had a huddle, like, because they'd just done the
7: were
6: BBC.
7: Were you part of that?
6: No, I wasn't getting involved in that. That's their thing.
7: What are you talking about then? Yeah. I'm asking your experience.
6: Because they were right next to me.
5: Yeah, yeah. What, they got together. What,
6: and it just made me well up a little bit.
5: I've got a question for you, Will. So they had a little hug when that song was playing with Coldplay?
6: By Viola Beach?
5: Yeah.
6: Yeah.
7: Why?
5: Making it about them?
6: Just because they weren't being watched.
5: You were watching it, mate.
6: Yeah, I'm a little wank.
7: God, did they call up the sun? You ought to get this down. Like, we're hugging over this.
5: We're hugging over this. Get this down. Get this down. Hey, Wicked Whisper, get this down.
7: Word on the street is Masticans.
6: What have you seen? Just in four lads hugging at the back of Glastonbury.
5: Did they play the BBC Introducing? That's what I need to know. Yes, they did.
6: Oh. It's got to be cold, hard fact.
7: I saw...
6: Shut the fuck up.
7: During Adele, I saw a guy propose to his girlfriend. It was lovely.
6: Oh, yeah, did you?
7: Yeah.
6: Oh, and you get that into the sun.
5: To what song?
7: The Masticans.
6: Yeah. They just came and stopped the spotlight.
5: Yeah.
6: Stop. Forget this, listen to this. Nana, banana.
7: What one's that?
6: Nana, banana. Nana, banana.
7: Oh, no wonder they're only on the introducing, if that's a fucking hit sing.
6: Nah, they're good lads.
7: Go on.
6: I have to get them in on the new format.
7: For
6: music.
7: Oh, wink, wink, notch, notch.
5: Where are they based?
6: Leeds.
5: Are they?
6: Yeah.
5: I've got a friend in Leeds.
6: Do you want to do some roleplay?
5: Yes, we do. Basically, as I said S&M. Earlier on...
7: Don't have to ask me twice, sir.
5: Why do that?
7: You get angry over the silliest things.
6: That's a laugh.
7: Yeah, but usually you'd be angry.
5: It's a fake laugh.
6: Yeah. Go on.
5: Joe Will's new top.
7: Hate it.
5: I like it.
7: What makes you like it?
5: Just the fact that it's like straps.
7: Look, but sit how you were
6: sitting. It doesn't really work on the radio.
7: Really
5: oh, sorry,
7: it,
5: Will. No, sorry, maybe we could post a picture of you, putting you on the socials.
7: Look, it goes really in his chest.
5: Yeah, I gave him a compliment.
6: Really, I'm sat down, that's why. That's how the body works, you twat.
7: It doesn't...
5: You've got the body of the Grinch, will you?
7: Yeah.
6: Look at that, that's pegged.
7: It doesn't make you... Fuck you, you know.
5: Your nipples are like pepperoni.
7: The way his boxers are folded over as well, like you don't give a shit.
5: Well, where are they from?
6: That's not a statement, that's just happened because I've been for a piss.
7: That's what I mean, you do not give a shit.
5: There's talking about shit in his boxers. We're going to do...
6: Come on.
5: Because we know the show is ending.
6: Yeah,
5: and
6: I know it's ending, but we're doing more.
5: We were going to do.
6: All three of us are going off to do some other projects.
5: This is what I think I have to walk you through what's going to happen.
6: Yeah,
5: after
6: that's fine.
5: Sooner after this show.
6: So, okay, well, so we're back on the 4th of August, aren't we?
5: Can you turn it a wee bit down?
6: Huh? Yeah.
5: I'm going to play a certain character called your boss.
6: But yeah, right,
5: Duncan.
6: But this is just roleplay.
5: Yeah, just a role. Obviously, well, I'm not going to turn into him because that's just impossible. Will.
7: Yeah.
5: Not an animal.
6: And disrespectful.
5: Yes. Of course.
7: What, it's disrespectful to turn into someone else? Well, hang on a minute. You're
5: have
7: me.
5: Have some respect.
7: Now there's two of us.
5: Get out of my skin, you pillock. So I'm going to be Duncan in this scenario.
6: Right,
5: but
6: Duncan.
5: I'm not going to play any of his
6: Duncan
5: traits.
6: Duncan owns the station.
5: Yes. Let's just make me someone else, because I feel like I might get in trouble for...
6: I think you'll be fine, Tom.
5: Yeah? Okay. okay, so...
7: And I'm just going to observe.
5: Jack's going to be my PA. So right. He's gonna sit, we've called you in for a meeting.
6: Right. So this is
5: in.
6: Just roleplay, yeah?
5: Well, this is what's going to happen soon after
7: just
5: the show, I'm sure.
7: Roleplay,
5: just
7: baby.
5: Roleplay.
7: Just roleplay.
5: So,
7: this will never happen.
6: That's fine.
5: All right, mate, do you want to come in?
6: Hi.
5: Do you want to have to take a seat there, mate? Take a seat. I'm not a little
7: player.
5: Stop
7: that. Fiddling with the fucking buttons. Take a seat.
6: Where is?
5: Thanks. He's my PA.
7: Yeah, Brian.
5: Thanks,
7: right?
5: Janet.
7: Brian.
5: Janet.
7: Brian.
5: Okay, Brian. She wants to be called Brian now. It's a bit weird, but come on. All right. Are you sitting down?
6: Yeah,
5: mate?
6: I am. Sat down.
5: You're all right.
6: Nice to see you.
5: How's it been?
6: Yeah, good. You?
5: Yeah, very good. Thank you. Very
6: have a nice
5: busy
6: holiday.
5: Very
7: wait, well, do not back chat, Duncan.
5: I appreciate you.
6: Right, you know, it's Brian. Fucking minder.
5: Yeah, Brian.
6: Brian.
5: Thanks. Brian's a bit protective.
6: When did he come in? I've only been away a week.
5: Well, he's been my right-hand man for what, good for that 14 years?
7: Yeah, long enough, son.
5: Yeah.
7: Long enough.
6: Right.
5: Had a bit of trouble. He comes round, does the guttering.
6: Does
7: the roofing.
6: Well, fair.
7: Tiling.
6: Whatever you want to do, mate.
7: Anything you can't do, because you've been brought up with a fucking silver spoon in your mouth. All right?
5: And us. So, Will, we had some fresh talent on this station. We had that social guy, Jack.
6: Yeah.
7: He's a good guy, that guy.
6: Bit hit and miss, wasn't it?
5: Yeah. He's gone now.
6: Yeah.
5: That slipped through your fingers.
7: Yeah, bigger things to do.
5: We had big ideas for that guy.
6: Did he?
5: So, and also I've had a few reports. I wasn't going to say anything, but a few things have started cropping up.
6: No.
5: I've just, you know, I've heard some days of not being here because I've been away. You've been taking the piss bit of your fag breaks. Quite regularly going outside for a fag break. I appreciate that. You can get a bit stressed out.
6: Yeah.
5: But not six in 10
6: Well,
5: minutes.
6: I'd like to answer those queries.
5: Sure,
6: one, I don't smoke.
7: Wait! Don't lie.
6: Sorry,
7: I've
6: known you 5 minutes.
5: Can you let Brian finish? Go on, Brian.
7: Duncan, he's taking a piss at me, making me feel a cunt.
5: Don't worry, baby. Number two.
7: If you treat me like a cunt, I'll treat you like a cunt.
5: Number two, on a work night out, you get a bit handsy. Okay? We're all having a laugh and a bit of a few drinks, and someone gets over and goes, hello!
7: You fingered Laura.
5: What the fuck, Brian? Brian! Okay.
7: What?
5: Can you just pick Brian? Can you shut the fuck up? So that's why Brian didn't talk much. Any answers to that?
6: Brian.
5: And then you've been stealing.
6: I've been stealing. Yeah.
7: Jacob's virginity.
5: And I saw you had a printer up your shirt the other day when you left the door.
7: Yeah.
6: Which colour I needed it.
5: What?
7: What's that in your pocket now? Let me have a look. Get out of your 50 floppy disks. Full of Marge Simpson.
6: They were left over.
7: Marge Simpson.
6: But what's the point? What do you want to do with all this?
5: I'm afraid I'm going to have to let you go.
6: Come on, man.
5: Gross misconduct.
6: No, there's been a lot worse things.
5: No, it's
6: gone on in these
5: gross. I'm looking at you now.
6: Okay.
7: Bye.
5: Bye bye. The fingering comment just threw me massively.
6: Yeah.
7: Bye, Will.
5: Brian's changed into three different characters.
7: Bye, Will.
5: He went from being an aggressive man to being
7: boy, I'm still aggressive. I just get a bit sassy. Will.
6: So that was just role play.
5: So that was you getting fired.
6: Right.
5: And
6: fine.
5: I think if you're fired, then you're gonna need to interview for a job. Aren't
6: but
5: you?
6: I'm not getting fired, so that's
7: well,
6: the
7: we problem. Huh?
5: There's some emails that you probably haven't read yet.
7: Listen,
5: during the show,
6: I've got the emails up here.
5: Get out, you dirty
7: brummy cunt
5: rat.
6: Wow.
5: Yeah.
6: A lot of hate coming my way today, guys, yeah. And I don't appreciate that.
5: That's all from me, mate. I'm channeling the big man. So Jack's going to play a character now. Not going to be Brian. It's not going to be mentioning any finger in this. Just fisting.
7: I don't know.
5: I don't know. You never know. So you're going for a new job, Will.
6: Right, where am I going?
7: Radio 1.
6: Perfect.
5: Radio 1. So Jack's the guy. I'm going to be just another PA in the corner. Trick. I'm going to play. Actually, no, you don't need to know how I play. I'll just
6: all
5: come
6: right,
5: in.
6: All right, that's fine. Yeah, I like that when that
5: so,
6: happens.
5: Yeah, all right.
7: Okay. Okay.
6: Radio 1, it's almost like Taylor Swift could just
5: appear. I don't know. She might be around. I'm not sure.
6: Hello right. There. What's your name? Hi, I'm Will. Lovely to meet you.
7: Hang on.
6: Sorry.
7: I introduce myself first.
6: Okay.
7: Hi, hello there. I'm Fred.
6: Hi, Fred. How are you?
7: I'm great, thank you.
6: I'm Will.
7: You've got very sweaty hands. Don't be nervous. Are you nervous?
6: A little bit. It's a big opportunity. It's one I've dreamed of all my life.
7: Okay, so can you tell me a bit more about why you think you'll fit this position? Also, tell me what this position is, please.
6: Fit this position? I'll get through the door.
7: yeah, no jokes.
6: Oh, sorry.
7: No jokes.
6: I've got a lot of experience. Yeah. I worked at a station called Foo Bar Radio.
7: Yes, we know it well.
6: Oh, good. Lovely stuff.
7: Do you know that guy, Tom Norris?
6: Sorry?
4: Tom Norris.
6: Yeah, I used to work with him.
4: Fine specimen. Carry on.
6: On and off.
4: Yeah.
6: But yeah, no.
4: Come on, Lou, you're running.
6: Sorry,
4: on a bit.
6: Worked
4: you're
6: my way up there, and now I'm just looking to move on and take this opportunity with you.
4: Okay, should I tell you about some of the criteria that the
5: Hello,
4: person filling this?
5: Oh my god, Fred, it's been so long. Oh my god, here we are.
4: I knew you'd buddy turn up.
5: I know.
6: This
5: oh my god, it's not.
6: I have to say, this is an honour.
5: No, mate.
4: So hang on.
5: He's the guy that looked at my
4: skirt. With you.
5: He looked at my skirt when I was in the hospital.
6: Oh. No.
4: Wait.
6: No.
4: I was very close to handing this guy the job. He's been impressing so far. Are you telling me something I need to know?
5: There's something behind those beady eyes of his.
6: Well. Let me.
5: Your hand stinks, sir.
4: Go on, let the man speak.
6: Those rumours were never proven. She'd been through a tumultuous time. She just broke up with.
5: What does that mean?
6: Calvin Harris.
5: I broke up with Cal.
6: Yeah, and she was just giving it the big eye out.
5: I'm over
4: you
5: it.
4: You don't mention Calvin in here. It's a
6: I've got to bring it up because, be honest, she's been doing much. She props up everywhere. And I.
5: So what? If a guy pops up everywhere, he's a player, and if I do it,
6: you need to go
5: a
6: home
5: that. Sandwich.
6: And for one, I don't know what you're doing with Hiddleston. You can forget about that.
5: Why?
6: That's a dream.
5: Why?
6: Speaking of dreams, I'd love to work here.
4: Get the fuck out.
6: Why?
5: Go away.
4: Don't you ever speak to Tay Tay like that.
6: She's rank.
4: Get the fuck out.
5: Get out.
4: Go back to FUBAR, where you will spend the rest of your days.
6: Okay.
5: In the corner.
6: And roleplay over.
5: Licking your knees.
6: Again, not the most successful roleplays we've done.
4: No.
5: But in a way, is anything a successful roleplay? When you really think about it.
4: The last 30 weeks, I've been playing the role of somebody who enjoys being within your company. All
5: right. So I think you smashed that.
6: Yeah.
5: So
4: let's put a cross there.
5: Yeah, big cross on that one. Yeah. What song are we going to go to now, will you?
6: Do you want to go Blossoms?
5: I'd rather go to Jezero.
6: I'd rather go Blossoms.
4: Can we just have, like, loads of songs just to see the show out?
6: Yeah, from now?
4: Yeah.
5: Bye!

0: That was the lovely sounds of Tom. Fill me in.
1: It was Jezere, a guy called Jezere, who I've been working with a bit recently, doing live sessions with.
0: Oh, lovely. Just when will I get to feast my eyes upon those, Tom?
1: Well, we've done a few have come out already, but one's going to come out next week. He's smashing it,
0: yeah?
1: To be fair. Yeah,
0: for me, there was a bit of Barnes Courtney in there. Would I be wrong in saying that?
1: I think you are kind of right. There's something about him. He's a songwriter. He can play harmonica, play that for the session.
0: Oh, lovely old
1: guy. Yeah, he's a very talented young man. He went on an arena tour with Don Broco and...
0: Don Broco do arenas, do they?
1: And what, 5 Seconds of Summer.
0: Oh, 5 Seconds of Summer.
1: He was the opening act for them.
0: Who's the main act there? Five Seconds of Summer,
1: yeah.
0: Then Don Broco.
1: Yeah, Don Broco.
0: Don Broco. Oh, lovely old
1: Daniel
0: job.
1: Broco.
0: Clicking your pen there, mate. That's fine.
1: Oh, well, you know.
0: That's all right.
1: Nervous.
0: That's okay.
1: But yeah, he's very good. Lovely young lad.
0: Oh, nice. Jack?
2: How young?
1: How are you? I don't actually know. He's younger than me, and I think younger than ye.
2: Really?
1: But not younger than we.
2: Fair play.
0: Really,
1: what are you drawing?
2: I was going to do an angry owl.
1: Why?
2: Life.
1: Roy Hodgson.
2: Yeah. Will, are you proud of me? Look what I'm downloading for the train journey home.
1: Tinder?
0: Just Eat?
2: No, the last one.
1: Tinder?
0: I can't see. Oh, Footy Manager?
2: Yeah.
0: It's not the same on the phone.
2: Is it not?
0: Mugs game.
1: That's a bit harsh.
0: You want a game, Jack? Speaking of games.
2: This show's a game.

0: once.
1: That's right, and what a ride it's been. You two guys, I met you back in September, and it's not been the same there. My life's been flipped upside down.
0: Mine too, Will.
1: Jack?
0: Will, yeah. Mine too.
2: What?
1: You stop drawing that fucking owl.
0: Can you give me that piece of paper, you piece of shit?
1: Let me get your head in the game.
2: Yeah, I'm in the game.
1: Name's above
0: that
1: the door.
0: That doesn't even look angry.
1: Not paying you for art.
2: It's because he ain't got eyebrows yet. So once it has eyebrows, it'll look fucking pissed off.
0: He's not sitting pissed off like a Will right now. Yeah. Oh, he's giving you the daggers.
2: See, now he's got like a little beady piercing on it. It's like, Will.
1: Oh. All right, Jack.
2: Go on.
1: So, over the month, we've come up with different guests. We've had the same lineup of presenters. We've tried different features, different formats, different bits of everything. But
2: yes.
1: If you had a blank checkbook.
2: What?
1: A blank checkbook, Jack, mate.
2: Yeah.
1: And Nozza.
0: Yes.
1: I want you to create the ultimate radio show.
0: Okay.
1: And I'd like you to do that by picking the most important people. That's you two. That's the hosts.
2: Right.
1: So, who would fill in for you?
0: Two people.
1: So Tom.
2: So, we can't go for us.
1: No, because I said the greatest radio show.
0: Ooh, ouchie. Ouchie wawa.
2: You're a little bitch.
0: I go first, shall
1: yeah.
0: I would go. We've just confiscated the pen.
2: I've got another one here. Fuck, don't you dare touch that, because that's coming on a treat.
0: That looks absolutely terrible. It looks like a Furby.
2: Go on, I'm involved.
0: You're not involved.
2: Go on, I'm involved.
0: You
2: go
0: pull
2: on.
0: Your head out of your ass yeah. and do the show.
2: Go on.
1: It's not like your name's above on the fucking
2: chat.
0: Go on! Don't you try and act all angry at us for not doing things when you're
1: the one
0: you're
1: on the
0: app.
2: Wait till you see my eyebrows.
0: Mine would be, William, I'm taking it a bit seriously this week.
1: Right, go.
0: I've had some thoughts.
1: You want to win one?
0: Yes, because you always make, don't we?
2: Are we doing a challenge? Why aren't we doing a challenge this week?
1: Because we're doing something else at the end. Read the fucking thing that's in front of your fucking face, you fucking flid.
0: So, I would go with...
2: That's offensive.
0: A sportsman turned actor. Well, you might even say actor, still an actor.
2: Vinnie Jones.
0: No, The Rock.
1: You love that The Rock's been out. You've used The Rock before.
2: Since when was he?
1: Don't make that up.
0: I would not do that to you.
2: Sports star?
0: That's what I mean. You can dig it out. End up being a sports star. I mean, what he does.
1: Come on, mate, quicker.
0: Even ballet is a sport.
2: All right.
0: And dance, but it's a sport. And his co-host, Christoph Dugary.
1: What Tom's doing is pandering, I believe is the correct term, because he's gone for my favourite wrestler and my favourite Birmingham City player in the hope that he might win one.
0: I didn't know that.
1: No, it's weird that, Tom.
0: Royal Blue.
1: Yeah.
0: I think those two together could have some quite ridiculous banter.
1: Oh, right, okay.
0: Christoph Jack. And The Rock. Dwayne and...
2: What position does he play?
0: Oh, what doesn't he play? It's midfield based.
2: Is that right, Will?
1: No.
2: He's a left back.
0: Thing about him is he never gave up, and I think that's what I like about him. That's what I like about Will.
2: He's a left back.
1: Do you want to have another guess where he played?
0: That doesn't matter.
2: He's a left back.
0: I just want him to play.
1: He's a World Cup winner.
0: Yeah, he's centre attacking.
1: He's a striker.
0: Later on in his career, I think he went back into just the midfield. I think him and The Rock, you know, they can have a bit of banter about just sports and stuff. And I think, he had lovely hair. That'll go well on the radio. Lovely hair.
2: Fair enough. Pandering there,
0: so what about,
2: which
0: so
2: was
0: what
2: a tactic I used back in the day. You will soon realise it gets you nowhere, sir. Nowhere. So presenters, I thought, Will.
1: Yeah. Oh, that's a good start.
2: Because I thought you'd probably be the best at the job.
1: Thanks.
2: Who did you say for your presenter?
0: The Rock.
2: Oh, I don't think he's ever done presenting before. So, whereas Will, you kind of have in a way.
1: Thanks, Jack.
2: So I think you'd be great. And then I would let you have a choice who you want as your co-host.
1: Oh,
2: you could have.
0: That sounds like just popping out of it.
2: You could have your partner.
1: Yeah.
2: Or you could have
1: female
0: selling shit.
2: Or you could have. I forgot her name now, but she's got eyebrows.
1: Cara Delevingne. Yeah.
2: So it's your choice.
1: Cheers, mate. So that's another.
0: So that's not pandering that way around.
1: No, I think that's...
2: No.
1: That, Jack,
2: no.
1: What Jack's seen in me is a certain set of skills
2: that
1: would apply great for a fantastic radio show.
2: Yeah.
1: So what Jack's done there is actually almost done a scientific experiment.
2: In a way.
1: Maybe you need to spend more time on your answers. Like this. When did you do those? Wednesday, Thursday?
2: Last Friday.
1: That's weird because we didn't even have a running order then.
2: Not last Friday.
0: It
2: wouldn't
0: have anyway.
2: This Friday. Improv. So more talent.
1: Exactly.
2: Display.
1: So the next one for this star-studded radio show. Tom, what are you right there?
0: Yep.
2: He's just writing an email of complaint to this station. Go on, next.
1: We're looking for the best guest that we could possibly have. Guest.
2: Can I use this owl?
1: Tom, who have you gone for?
0: No, Jack can go.
1: No, it's all right.
0: That's fine, sir. Tom. We do this. That's the way we do it.
1: Minus points.
0: One person does the go.
1: I'm shouting it.
0: And then the next person does the
2: guest. Right.
1: Ruining my game.
2: So I think you'd be great at doing a football show.
1: Wow, cheers, mate.
2: So I reckon three guests. We're going to have the charismatic...
0: Stop giving free.
1: If he wants to have more, he can have more.
2: We're going to have the charismatic Ian Holloway.
1: Yeah.
2: Perfect, right?
1: Yeah.
2: We're going to have the lovely... also charismatic Slaven Bilic.
3: Yeah, nice job.
2: And just to finish off, I think throw in a little bit of Gary Neville.
3: Yeah, I like that.
2: Yeah?
0: Yeah, do you?
2: Yeah.
1: Who have you gone for, mate?
0: Which actually I've written down. I don't know if he read my notes earlier.
1: No, I didn't. I just printed it.
0: Him.
2: Why?
0: Cara Delevingne, I put.
2: I didn't read your notes.
1: No, I think that's that. I wouldn't think he'd have read your notes. We all know I like the Delevingne.
2: Yeah, you like a bit of Della.
1: Della.
2: Delaware.
0: So I was going to go for her because I think, you know, because I still imagine you producing the show.
2: I'm doing a great job.
1: Yeah.
0: Maybe it wouldn't be as talky because you've got the Rock and Doogery just smashing it.
2: Yeah, but Will's a bigger character than them. So
0: he's bigger than The Rock.
2: The Rock might have to take a back seat. I don't know.
1: Yeah, maybe
0: Jack's
1: right.
0: Maybe you should kiss my candy ass and maybe stop talking about
1: nice reference there,
0: Jabroni.
1: Tom.
0: Jabroni.
2: You love Americanisms, don't you?
0: Well, that's just to think something The Rock says, Jack.
1: Tom, yeah. Who would be your guests? Cara Delevingne.
0: Yeah, Cara Delevingne.
1: Anyone else?
2: Original.
0: Well, on the sheet it said times one, so I actually went for just the one rather than giving multiple answers.
2: That's poor.
0: The whole Birmingham squad.
1: So
0: times 11, 15.
2: 30 weeks, you come up with that.
0: Well, I thought about this.
1: That's fine.
2: Let me see your sheet.
0: Stupid fucking owl?
2: Wait, let me see your sheet. Right, okay.
0: That's not my sheet.
2: Wait, you see it?
0: Anyone can do that?
1: Stop fighting! I love you both!
2: Will. But it actually says here...
1: Pull your pants up!
2: Ideal guests for Will, Nick Nevin.
1: Tom.
0: I wouldn't do it to anyone.
1: Tom.
0: I wouldn't wish that on anyone.
1: Right, and then we need one live session to close the show. Who are you going to go, Jack?
2: Ooh, see, on the running order, it said something else. It said genre.
0: It'd be changed twice since.
1: Never said genre.
2: So. Oh, okay.
1: And the running order's right in front of your fucking face.
2: Okay. Well, oh,
1: maybe.
2: It said theme. Marsicans.
1: That's
2: me.
1: A great show. Right, I love those boys, and if I can give them any chance of raising their profile, I'd love to do it.
2: What have you got for, Tom?
0: For the fuck.
2: What did he say?
1: What?
0: I love Marsicans. Write it down.
2: Oh, that is poor.
0: That is poor.
1: Pandering. I'm not going to go for that.
0: All right, I'll go for something else.
1: What would you go for?
0: Barnes Courtney, because he's smashing it.
1: Yeah, he's smashing it, but... I mean, I want to raise the profile up for someone else.
0: Yeah?
2: And I'd make it compulsory on the radio show at the start of every show, you have to hug the Marsicans.
1: Why would I do that?
2: While Viola Beach is being played, have to hug them.
0: That's strange, James.
1: That's weird.
0: Barnes Courtney, I think, just treat him with respect. Treat you with respect.
1: Yeah. Well, I've got to pick a winner now, haven't I? You ever won one?
0: I think I've won one when you've just realised, you know, not to be a cunt.
2: Yeah.
0: Interesting. I mean, that might help my case right now.
1: Host, who did you go for?
2: Let me. You will be a bottler if you bottle it at this stage. You reminded me very much of a five-a-side ref right now. He's going to get the yellow out of it, and then when he sees the player throwing a tantrum, he's putting the yellow back in his pocket.
1: Okay.
2: So it's up to you.
0: So Jack's host. Who are you hosts, Jack?
1: It was me and someone else.
2: You and Cara Delevingne or your lovely lady at home.
1: Tom's was The Rock and Christoph Dugarry.
0: Yeah, which I think is a lot more thought gone into
1: weak.
0: That.
1: And then the guests were
2: Ian Holloway, Slaven Bilic, and the other person was Gary Neville.
0: Mine was Cara Delevingne and the whole Birmingham squad.
2: So just my idea.
0: Not really your idea, is it? Because it's a whole different bunch of people.
1: And then the music was
2: The Marsicans.
1: And yours was
0: The Marsicans originally, but I had to change it quickly to Barnes Courtney.
2: Okay. This week's winner.
1: He's done it! All those years, all those nights, all those tears, and he's finally here, picking up a trophy that's not been made, that's not been thought out. But boy, if it did, it would be the greatest trophy known to man.
0: It would be a fucking beautiful trophy.
1: Nozzle, what a journey!
0: I feel like I've come on leaps and bounds over the season. I just want to thank you, Will, for choosing me.
1: That's fine.
0: I want to thank Jax for being a terrible competitor, and he's still drawing his fucking owl. Oh, thanks. Goodbye.
1: Jack, any words?
2: Play a song.
1: Goodbye.
0: pissed off.
1: Oh. You what, Jack?
0: Play a song.
4: What song is it?
1: Who's picked this?
4: Houndmouth. Me.
1: Do you want to give a bit of background in the 14 seconds before? Sounds nice.
4: I was on this website called Spotify and it said, hey guy, why don't you listen to this? And I thought, you know what guy? I'm going to listen to this. Houndmouth. Citroën.

0: absolutely terrible. And then that was, sorry, we just
1: we weren't talking about the song.
0: That was Houndmouth with Sedona. Very chilled number, I'd say. Will, did you like that? I thought it was very much up your street, Will.
2: Yeah, it was a bit Mystery Jets. It wasn't Mystery Jets, but the
1: Marsicans, in a way.
2: No, don't be stupid, Jack. If you're going to compare them to a band, don't be so ignorant.
0: Sorry. Tell you what, though. That put me in the mood for something.
2: What's that?
0: I don't know why, but I suddenly feel the need.
2: Oh, my God. What was that?
1: That was not what you feel the need for.
0: I think I've been feeling a little bit loopy now, but I do fancy a little slice of a...
2: Oh, no.
0: What's happening? Is
2: oh,
0: it...
2: No. Oh, Jack's starting.
1: What?
2: Oh, God! Here he goes.
1: What is it?
0: Oh, my God.
2: Oh, I wish I knew how to press it. Here he goes. God, Jack.
1: No. I've not got a clue.
2: Tom, help him out. Oh, it's everyone's favourite feature. Come on, Jack.
1: I don't know what it is.
0: It's Kate Bush. Wuthering Heights.
2: Do you remember this?
1: I literally don't have a clue.
2: Look, I sent you the songs yesterday.
0: No, you didn't. It's in the running order.
2: Here we go. Look, I told you to read your running order.
0: God, where are you?
2: I don't know. So I've done it, guys.
0: You've done it.
2: I've done it.
0: Well, this is all you.
2: Here we go. Over to Jack, mate, in 3, 2.
0: There you are.
1: Yeah, that's all I know.
0: Should we kill that?
2: No, hang on. Let's see what the next... I've forgotten what the next song was.
0: Oh, there you go.
2: There's Jax now. At the right time. Come on, mate. That's Jax, mate.
1: You must get to the light.
2: They'll hit you and hurt you. Come on, defend and attack.
1: You know all lives matter.
2: Hang on, that's one, then I'll turn off. What is it? There we go. That's Jack's favourite. Right, we'll end on this one then.
1: Say sorry, cause I'm wanting more than... Why are we doing this?
2: Come on, mate. Just bringing back all the old favourites that everyone's been tweeting me in all week to come back.
1: Is it?
2: There we go. Last go. 10 minutes left of the Jack Mate Show. Here goes Jack Mate. That's it.
0: Get the owl on the mic.
2: Right, perfect.
0: Well, there you go. That was good to bring back. Is it a thing that's even worse the second time round?
2: Yeah, it's weird.
0: Weirdly.
2: When someone described it as the shittest thing they'd ever heard, yeah. You didn't think it could get worse.
1: No.
2: But that's what we do.
0: It's like, kind of like...
2: Go on.
1: No.
0: I think it's going to be a bit... Go on.
1: It's going to be very offensive, so I won't.
2: Oh, yeah, please don't.
1: No.
2: There we go. Do you want to...
0: You've got to compare it to...
2: Speaking of other great features...

0: Tom's Tales!
1: Leo, I was not going to say that.
0: And oh my god, it's back again.
1: Sing that afterwards.
0: No one can hear what you said then. But yeah, that is a bit weird.
2: I didn't know what you said.
0: Yeah, we'll talk about that in the past. Yeah. So, when we first came in here as nervous little boys...

0: weird. I used to write a play.
1: I pumped you up.
0: And then, no, you were very weird. You were
2: and Duncan convinced me to stay.
1: Yeah. Let's just
0: and to keep quiet, not to talk about certain things. This is called The Old Man and
3: it's
0: the
3: It's a sign of affection when you peel it back.
2: Oh. No,
0: make it oink.
2: I'm talking.
1: Stop it!
2: Wait, he gave me an orange and it was already peeled.
1: Thank you.
0: And he came all over it. No, but this is a play. I used to write a play every so often. And this is the first ever play that was on the pilot show, so no one would have heard the show.
1: No, they wouldn't have. What?
0: So this has never been heard before.
1: Hidden gems.
2: But we did cut it and play it in the next one.
0: No, we didn't.
1: I haven't read the play. Shall I just guess what sounds are going to be played?
2: No.
0: I think by the title, The Old Man and the Crow That Could Fly, you might be good with a couple of calls.
2: This has actually been our WhatsApp name since we met each other.
1: Yeah. It has, isn't it? It's not changed.
2: Yeah.
1: I think, is this right?
0: I don't know what that's for.
1: We'll just go with that sound.
0: Let's use that. Alright, so Jack, you're going to play the old man.
2: Of course.
0: I'm going to play the crow, and Will's going to play narration man guy.
1: Right. Okay, the start. There was an old man who lived in a rundown farmhouse in the middle of nowhere. He lived there with his lovely wife, who was far prettier than the horrible, ugly old man. One night, whilst the wrinkly old man was in bed with his wife, trying to get his endeth away, though she was having none of it, he was disturbed by a beautiful sound from outside. And went to investigate.
0: God only knows what I'd be without you.
2: Oi, crow. Would you put a sock in it?
0: I don't wear socks, you prick.
1: The grotesque old man was taken aback and returned to his house. The next morning, the unsightly old man was off to the shops to do the weekly round. Whilst he was walking down the winding path, he encountered a crow.
0: Oh, hey, old tosspot. You off to the shops now, yeah?
2: Well, yes I am.
0: Guess a couple of tins of premium Polish lager and my usual snack.
2: I'm not too sure what that is.
0: Grava! Use your noggin, it's big enough. Clucking size of it.
1: The beastly old man toddled off to the shops, his confidence clearly battered. The stinky old man returned.
2: Stinky now. Right, okay.
1: The gross old man approached his home with bags in hand and beckoned his wife to get the door. She let him in and walked through into the living room. He saw the crow sitting in his armchair.
2: Oh, hello, crow.
0: My name's Ben. You don't see me calling you a repulsive human, do you?
2: Oh, sorry, Ben.
0: Cool, that reeks. Have you trodden some cow's pats?
1: Meanwhile, the appalling old man looked down and saw he was plastered in pats.
0: You dozy twerp.
2: I got what you requested, and now will you be on your way, you prick?
0: Give me that clucking guava and those delicious tins of fizz.
1: The crow stared at the old man with guava all over his chops. Bird's mouth. Flicking his feathery fingers in the direction of his wife.
0: How did you pull that one? Bit slow on the uptake, is she?
2: Every day I tell myself how fortunate I am to have such a beautiful wife.
0: Cos you're no oil painting, are you? And you stink. Watch those blinking boots, Shrek.
1: The ogreish old man walked into the bathroom, washing his dirty boots. The rank old man started washing his messy boots when he heard banging and yelps of excitement from his wife. He rushed down the stairs.
0: Apparently you were too bone-idle to put up your own wedding photo.
1: The crow had been hammering a nail on the photo frame of the wall.
0: Where's the spirit level, you ghoulish little bastard?
2: Just turns into Russell Brand every time you do it.
1: The misappropriate old man scurried off to his tool shed at the far end of the garden. On his return, with spirit level in hand, he saw a note pinned to the picture. The note read as followed.
0: From his wife. I'm so sorry, old man, but sadly this is no longer where I want to be. It is a sorry state of affairs when a crow, a bird, is more of a man than you, a human man. With that said, me and Ben have eloped to Cromer to open a steakhouse selling the finest cuts of North Norfolk beef. Cattle are the future. Ben read it in one of those old tractor magazines you keep in the ensuite bathroom. Oh yes, Spencer's, he can smell you in the vicinity, so we must leave. Goodbye. Jesus, what was I thinking?
1: The old man took the note off the picture and noticed something which sent a shiver down his spine. In the background, perched on a branch, nestled between his Uncle Jacob and Auntie Gillian, and wearing a shit-eating grin, was a crow.
2: Ben.
0: Oh! Ben.
2: Much better the first time round.
1: I thought that was better the second time, actually.
0: It was a bit more punchy, didn't it? A bit more punch.
2: funnier the first time round.
0: Well, probably because you probably heard the joke before.
2: True.
0: Does it age, though? Does it age?
2: Not saying I like it any less.
0: I like a good musical.
2: Not saying I like it any less.
1: I preferred it the second time.
2: Like, all right, for you it's like a fine wine. For me it's like a...
1: A corned beef hash.
0: Sloppy Giuseppe.
2: Yeah, if you like.
0: A Cornish pasty. So... we are going, but we are going to be back.
2: We're going to be having 3 weeks off to develop and come up with a brand new show idea for August. We've come up with a show idea. We need to develop it a little bit more.
1: Yes.
2: And it's going to be all about...
1: Tennis!
0: Football. Sorry. Tennis.
2: That was our one
1: football
2: moment.
1: Tennis.
2: That was our one moment.
1: Sorry, and again.
2: And it's going to be all about... Football! It's a football show. We're going to be talking football, doing football.
0: Doing challenges.
2: Crazy football.
0: On the head. Oh, not that head.
2: Oh, God, that's gross.
1: Disgusting.
2: Yeah, there's still going to be a lot of grossness in this show.
1: The grossness football. And stinkiness will stay.
0: Yeah. Oh, there's going to be a stinky there,
1: still be rank.
2: Yes.
1: Still be very rank.
0: Rank, stinky, but also a little bit...
2: Grotesque,
0: maybe.
1: A bit of melancholy in there as well.
0: Yeah, a little bit of death.
1: Yeah.
0: You know.
2: Basically, we're just going to be getting loads of football personalities in, chatting to them. We're going to be talking about our fantasy Premier League team for the upcoming season. It's going to be good. It's going to be niche. If you don't like football, you're going to fucking hate it. But apart from that...
0: I think even if you don't like football, you might be able to just enjoy the melancholy...
2: If you don't like football, tune in anyway and just put your computer on mute for a couple of
0: just
2: hours.
0: Just download it.
2: So we get the listening figures, and to be fair, you get very little out of it.
0: Still download it though.
2: Yeah.
0: And it's cool to have something on your iPhone if you haven't got it.
2: Yeah, exactly. I wonder if my football manager's downloaded. Such a fucking football
0: fan. You're doing your prep, aren't you? You're doing your research. Well, are you excited for the football show?
1: I love football and I love you guys. So the two together is the perfect amalgamation.
2: Can I just say, before we move on to our football show, we did Euro predictions, didn't we?
1: Yeah.
2: Mine's come in.
1: What was yours?
2: Said France will get to the final and Payet will be one of the most outstanding players in the
0: Griezmann,
2: tournament.
0: Isn't it?
2: Yeah, but
0: he's not the standard. But yeah, anyway, so thanks everyone for listening to this, and I hope you will join us on when we move on to the next chapter of our radio things
2: journey.
0: And thanks Will for everything. It's been lovely.
1: Back in a couple of weeks.
2: It's been a pleasure. Let's go. Let's prep for the new show, and we'll come back in high spirits,
1: stronger. To send us out, a beautiful piece of music written by our beloved Tom Norris.
0: Hello.
1: And it sums up the show perfectly. So thanks for listening, Jack. Have the final word.
2: This has been the Jack Mate Show. Thanks to all the listeners. We will still be here every Friday 4 till 6. Peace out.
0: Bye.

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1: Yes, here we are. Super Supers, Thursday night. We are on the air, or possibly repeated on Saturday, depending on when you're listening, I notice. And possibly on Sunday afternoon as well.
2: Yeah, just repeat it all the time.
1: Yeah, well, we'll repeat it next Thursday and I'll have a week off. Oh, sounds good, doesn't it?
2: Maybe.
1: How are you this week, Tali?
2: I'm good, thank you. How are you?
1: Yes, lovely. It's been, what a lovely day it's been, has it not?
2: It's been lovely. Well,
1: yes, yeah. We're all a bit somber,
2: we're all quite happy, aren't we?
1: And we're in the air-conditioned studio, the one and only, so that's all good. And I have a strange button here, which has got a... It's almost like it's the zero button. The zero option. I can just
2: It looks like a little. I think it's Justin's little alarm button.
1: It's an alarm button.
2: I don't
1: button,
2: know what
1: I'm nervous to press it, so I won't bother. But maybe at the end of the show, we'll press that button, and the studio will go up in flames, and FUBAR will be no more.
2: Oh no!
1: Not FUBAR. Maybe just the air conditioned studio will go, and we'll be sweating it out next week. Who can tell? But we have a show for you. We have 3 hours of a show this evening. We want you to get in contact as ever on various numbers that some of which you've heard. Some of which I can give you 020 339 71683. Done as ever, trips off the tongue, doesn't it?
2: It does.
1: Text 07860 017 300. Not many people text, most people tend to go a bit of email, maybe. andyp@fubarradio.com, tweeting at FUBAR Radio, or Mr. Andy Parsons. Get your tweets to anything, we don't care. There's nothing on the screen at the moment, but that's because our man Jack has yet to push anything through to us, but he will. He will, don't you worry. And if your contribution is decided by Talia and myself to be of a winning category, you will get this towards the end of the show, mentioned next to your name. It is the best prize on radio. 3 seconds of fanfare, so well worth contributing. Tonight we've got lots of people on the show, haven't we? As ever, a jam-packed schedule organised by Talia. First up, Ned Simons, Assistant Political Editor and Press Gallery Correspondent of the Huffington Post.
2: Mm-hmm. He's pretty big time.
1: Yeah. I mean, we couldn't get the political editor, but we've got the assistant political editor.
2: Yeah.
1: No, it's all good. We're very excited about having Ned in. He's going to be talking, obviously, Baroness Ranzi. She resigned this week.
2: Yeah, big news.
1: Over Gaza. So didn't tell David Cameron first, so he wasn't very happy about that.
2: I can imagine you would be a bit annoyed, wouldn't you?
1: Yeah, well, you would be cross, but then if you were going to tell him, you know, you think, well, let's make a bit of a fuss about it. Well, don't give him a chance to sort of shoot me as I go down in flames. Make it a surprise and then go out in glory.
2: Yeah.
1: I'll be tempted to do that myself. So we're talking about that. We'll also be talking... Darling Beach salmon in the... That was not what they saw coming, was it?
2: No, they didn't.
1: Savaged by Alistair Darling in the Scotland debate. Nobody has been savaged by Alistair Darling ever.
2: He's the first for everything.
1: He is a strange-looking man, isn't he? Those black eyebrows and grey hair.
2: It doesn't, not a good look, is it?
1: No, well, you're never quite sure whether he actually dyes his eyebrows or whether they're just immune to stress. You're never sure with Alistair. But we'll be talking about that. I don't know if you've got strong opinions on the Scotland debate. Apparently 42% of English people want Scotland to leave, whereas currently 37% of Scottish people want Scotland to leave.
2: Interesting.
1: Yeah. So that's probably, my guess is why, that more Scottish people aren't going for independence.
2: They don't
1: want to make that many English people happy.
2: Yeah, maybe.
1: Yes.
2: There we go.
1: So that's that debate sorted with that. Well, we will be discussing it anyway. And then House of Lords going to get some more peerages. So they've only got 800 at the moment. They want a few more. Second largest legislative department. Not easy to say that, but I thought I managed it reasonably well. In the world, second after the Chinese National People's Congress.
2: Oh, okay. That's pretty big.
1: Yeah, given that you gave me the facts there, and I'll just repeat them. You seem impressed. You didn't even read your own facts, did you?
2: Second after China. No, I did know that.
1: You did.
2: I did.
1: Yeah, brilliant. So, yes, all of that coming up with Ned. That's in this hour. Then we've got Carla Battisti, music editor and entertainment journalist at Entertainment News. I wonder if that's news.
2: They
1: love a bit of an exclamation
2: mark,
1: don't they?
2: It's like gossip. Come on, exclamation mark.
1: Yeah, we can have fun with this, although we take it deadly seriously. So we maybe, I don't know, what do you think we're going to be discussing with her? Have you got any ideas?
2: Yeah, there's a couple of things. It's a lot of kind of famous people getting involved in Gaza. So Penelope Cruz and Javier Bardem, and then John Voight, he was getting involved, so they're all...
1: That ties in with my rant very nicely.
2: Does it? Yeah, oh, interesting.
1: This could be good. You've worked out your rant for
2: me. I have got my rant.
1: Very exciting. Yeah, are we allowed to... Are we a little sneak preview?
2: I think we're going to make you wait, Andy. We'll build it up.
1: Yeah, no, don't tell me. It's like Baroness Vasey all over again, so that's all good. So, yeah, and then we've got the sports. Obviously, we've got Sam Tye coming in. He's the lead writer at the Bleacher Report, and he'll be giving his sports review. Mm-hmm. We should make him maybe do a little sports course whilst he's doing this sports report.
2: That would be quite interesting.
1: Yeah, but, you know, like the Horse of the Year show underneath, and he's got little hurdles around the studio that he's got to do as he's...
2: Give him a little assault course around FUBAR. Yeah, it might be quite fun.
1: Yeah, might be good. Maybe he could press the button at the end, and that could be brilliant. So, yeah, we've got... We'll be discussing golf, cricket, Commonwealth Games, end of. Because that was supposed to give a bit of a fillip to the Scottish campaign, wasn't it?
2: The
1: yes vote. Or I'll get confused, which is... Yes, we want it, or no, we don't. But, the independence.
2: Yeah.
1: But apparently it hasn't. So... No. I don't. Maybe it's because England won and they got pissed off of it all. I don't know.
2: Yeah.
1: I say we won, but we got more than anybody else, didn't we? Beat Australia, which was nice.
2: We did well.
1: Yeah. We'll have more Commonwealth Games, won't we?
2: Mm-hmm. Yeah, I enjoyed watching a bit of it. Even the Welsh were having a disaster
1: to begin with, because everybody, well, I say everybody, a couple of people got failed on drugs tests, didn't they? And they got their highest ever, so, I think the only one who didn't do very well, Jersey, got nothing. Isle of Man didn't do much. But they're only small.
2: Sad times.
1: They're only small, aren't they? So that's all to come. We've also got a bloke discussing Boris, haven't we?
2: Yeah, we have. Boris is everywhere today.
1: Yeah, that's it. Denying that he was going to stand and then saying, yes, he will stand. He's going to, he said he may not be able to get a seat. Mm-hmm. And then today I saw in the Evening Standard he was justifying as to why, when he does get a seat, he's not spoiling by doing two jobs. So he's obviously pretty confident he's going to get a seat.
2: I know.
1: But I did notice that he could get... Richmond in North Yorkshire was one of the things they were saying, or he could possibly go for that. Now, that's a hell of a commute, isn't it? That down to the mayor's office.
2: He's not going to enjoy that on his little bike, is he?
1: No. On his second-class rail ticket. That's going to go badly, I think. So, yes. And we'll also be... a technology report. We have a technology report.
2: This is big news, Andy.
1: Yeah, go on. Let's hear exactly what it is. I've yet to do my research on this one.
2: Okay. I'm just finding.
1: Yeah, fair enough. Yeah. I'll throw it at you there. Technology report. And it's beautiful. We're talking about technology, and the producer's flicking through
2: paper notes. No, because I know what it is. It just sounds nice if I read it off. So it's telling me that 6-year-olds have the same level of understanding of modern technology as 45-year-olds.
1: Does that come as a surprise to you?
2: Well, because all these, like, they've all been given iPads by the parents now. These little kids.
1: Well, I mean, my 3-year-old, he hasn't got his own iPad, but he certainly knows how to use an iPad.
2: Really?
1: He knows how to swipe a screen, I tell you that much.
2: And then he's only three.
1: Well, I know, but I tell you, though, I mean, the way he concentrates on that iPad, if you want a bit of peace and quiet.
2: Aww.
1: And he's got little games on them, so it's not totally,
2: I suppose.
1: He shouts out, so he's got this one called Barn. It's called Barn.
2: Okay.
1: And he has to hit the barn, and then an animal appears, and then he's got to shout what it is.
2: It's educational.
1: He loves it. He loves it. And there's another one where he's got to hit them all, and it sort of, if he hits them in the right order, a little monkey jumps up in the air and gives him a little star.
2: That sounds nice, actually.
1: Yeah, so he's slagging off the iPad, but my little one. But it's good, though, because, my dad, as an example, has got no idea how an iPad works. But already a 3-year-old is going down, looking down the list of the little thumbnail prints, going, that one. I want that one. And he presses it.
2: It's quite impressive, isn't it?
1: And he can pause and go back and can pause and go back. So all good. So we are discussing a technology report. And very excitingly, we will also be, as I look through my own notes here, as trying to work out whether we should go straight for the lyrics. No, we should talk straight away about you getting in touch with us. That's what we should talk about. So... last week, I think we had various things, didn't we?
2: Yeah.
1: What was the worst thing you'd ever bought? Mm-hmm. And I remember my favourite from memory was a bloke who said he should have bought a Snickers, but it bought a Lidl peanut chocolate bar.
2: What a fail.
1: It was a bad waste of money. So, but there have been some beautiful stories this week, haven't there? Beautiful stories. There was a story in Perth of a man... who'd fallen, well, he'd stumbled off a train, overground train by the looks of it, but and he's got his leg wedged between that and the platform. And all of the commuters, slightly riskily you'd have thought, pushed the train back and managed to get his leg out.
2: It's amazing. It's a lot of people. The picture's amazing.
1: It is, and you're always worried that somebody, you know, like they've rocked it one way and it's going to rock back, and it's, you know, it's all going to go terribly on. But it's got a happy ending.
2: It does.
1: So we, you know, as a positive start to the show this week, we wanted you to, you know, tell us what your have you seen an altruistic happening in public? What's the best thing you've ever seen? Have you seen anybody doing loads for somebody in town?
2: Weirdly enough, something happened to me, specifically on the tube, where, you know, those in between, in the carriages, they have those doors that kind of just slam.
1: Yeah.
2: I got my fingers trapped in one of those, and my fingers were bleeding, and loads of people came to help me.
1: Oh, that's brilliant.
2: And a man with a tissue wrapped it. So that was quite nice.
1: That's pretty vicious of a tube door, though, isn't it?
2: Yeah, well, I mean, when I say it was bleeding, only a little bit. Oh. But it was still hurt. Yeah. So.
1: And you managed to make it in at this point, did you? Or?
2: Yeah. But, yeah, people were helpful.
1: Yeah.
2: So.
1: Well, I've got an alternative side when people weren't helpful, but maybe it was partly my own fault. I went into a lift, right, and the doors were closing, and it pinned me. Pin me on the shoulders.
2: Oh.
1: And then, as you can imagine, my little feet went up in the air. And the door opened, obviously, because it couldn't go because it was on my shoulders, just at the moment when my feet had left the ground and travelling up.
2: Oh,
1: and so I fell flat on my arse in front of a crowded lift. Nobody asked me how I was. But I just got up rather sheepishly, looked around, right? One person smirked, right, and then looked away. And one lady tutted because the doors opened all the way and then paused for me. Yeah?
2: She tutted.
1: Yeah, she tutted.
2: Unbelievable.
1: Yeah. So, we want more positive stories than that. Have you been in town? Has something good happened to you? Have you seen loads of people do something for somebody? We want a nice positive story to start the show off this week. There were some beautiful stories out there. This is slightly sad but beautiful at the same time. I don't know if you saw the picture of the elderly couple in hospital. Died within 4 hours of each other. And they've been together for years, 60-odd years or something.
2: Aww.
1: And they'd spent their final days together in hospital, often holding hands. Mm. Sort of they were both on various machines. And this beautiful picture, the two of them holding hands. And she went, and then he went. I'm sort of welling up talking about it.
2: It was really sweet.
1: It was. And there was another one, I don't know if you saw it, old couple caught on camera. There was a busker. And they just walking past him, and they had a little tango together to the busker. No, didn't realise anybody else was there, just on their own doing a beautiful thing.
2: I've not seen that. That's cute.
1: Lovely.
2: Sounds
1: cute. Lovely. I did see a wonderful thing, old person on a scooter. Because there are a lot of those scooters.
2: How
1: now,
2: old are we talking?
1: Well, maybe 60. Not easy to tell, is it?
2: I think technically it is old.
1: I think.
2: Well, my dad's like 63 and he's like the picture of youth. So I just think.
1: Yeah, no, I mean, not old. I think it's brilliant, you know, just because you're old doesn't mean you're inactive.
2: Yeah.
1: You know, if 40 is middle aged, then I think 60 has got to be old.
2: I suppose,
1: it?
2: Yeah. Okay. Yeah. All right, fine. Yeah. Fine.
1: You only live till 77 or something, so
2: what? Don't tell me these things. Well, my grandma's 91. She's still going strong.
1: Well, my grandfather's just passed away, aged 103.
2: Wow.
1: So, I'm hoping the Parsons have got the long gene, but you can always muck it up, can't you?
2: True.
1: You can always go down the Euston Road and walk in front of a bus quite happily. So, anything positive, text us, tweet us, whatever you want. Bit of Facebook, an altruistic story, something you've seen in town. Tell us the best experience you've seen out there and we'll get the show off to a beautiful start. We haven't been doing quite the contemporary music scene that we have this week. There was some sort of survey done of what people thought were the weirdest lyrics. There was a top 10. We're going to play the entire top 10.
2: Yeah, great idea.
1: We'll go through them as the evening progresses. But up number one. I'll tell you my favourite that I'm looking forward to. Lionel Richie All Night Long, Tombo Lee de Se de Moya, Yay Jambo Jambo. That's coming up at number four.
2: Beautifully said.
1: Thank you very much. I did quite enjoy saying that. But number one, watch out for, this is The Killers. Yeah, The Killers. And it's in position number 2 on my little playlist here. So just trying to muck me up with where things are.
2: Sorry. Yeah, we're just testing you, Andy.
1: I was about to play Earth Song by Michael Jackson.
2: You don't want to be doing that just yet.
1: No. Straight up is The Killers. With the lyric, as we all know, are we human or are we dancers?

0: 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The Andy Parsons Show. Are we human?
1: Or are we dancers? Yes, there we go. The weird lyrics. We're still looking forward. This one is going to be coming up shortly. Also a bit of this. So big, I'm stepping on leprechaun, y'all getting hit with the boom, boom. And who could have forgotten? I am the Eggman. They are the Eggman. I am the walrus. But first of all, before we discuss more weird lyrics or more altruism, we're joined in the studio Ned Simons, assistant political editor at Huffington Post UK. Welcome to the studio.
2: Hello.
1: Hello there. Baroness Varzi has resigned.
2: She has.
1: She has. She said she thought the government's policy, I've got it in front of me, on Gaza, morally indefensible, she said. Wrote on her Twitter feed that she was leaving with deep regret. She was obviously formerly chairperson of the Conservative Party, took office in 2010. Prime Minister said that he regretted that she hadn't discussed it with him beforehand, but we were just saying that we thought that was very reasonable. Why would you want to give him a chance to prepare the defence beforehand?
2: Well, you don't want to let them know, do you? Because then they can kind of man the barricades and start saying nasty things about you to
1: George
2: the press.
1: George Osborne still managed to say something nasty.
2: He had a nice little jab.
1: That's it. He said he called her resignation disappointing and frankly unnecessary.
2: Is that a little bit mean? You know, just not very happy. I think a lot of people, though, were interestingly quite nice about her. I think a lot of Tories didn't like her, but a lot do quite like her. A lot have quite a lot of sympathy for her position on Gaza as well. So that was interesting, that there was kind of there's a split in the party over why she resigned over Gaza. So
1: isn't it sort of the feeling, though, is that she, if she really cared about Gaza, the one line was that actually she'd have done more good had she stayed on and done more work behind the scenes to get the government's position moved.
2: I think that would have worked if actually Cameron listened to her at all. So I don't know if this is good for her or not, but I think she kind of felt that the Prime Minister didn't really listen to what she said, so she quit, because it's kind of an admission on her part, isn't it, that whatever I said to the Prime Minister, he didn't really listen to what I was telling him.
1: And possibly also that Philip Hammond, the new Foreign Office man, didn't listen to her. He certainly wasn't very complimentary when she left. You're also wondering, she hadn't been promoted in the reshuffle, and there was a feeling that she wasn't going to be promoted again. So why not go on the back benches and have a bit of fun?
2: Well, and also, why not go out with if you're going to quit on something that you care about, rather than sort of either be fired or kind of shuffle off, into nowhere. Yeah. She's made a point now, hasn't she? Whether you agree with her or not, she can be remembered as the person that resigned over this issue, whether she's right or wrong, rather than sort of disappear into the night quietly.
1: And Nick Clegg then took the opportunity to go, well, actually, this is a very good idea. We should be doing more about it, and these export licences will not be granted if we've got anything to do with it.
2: Well, it's quite interesting. She gave her first interview after she resigned to the Huffington Post, to my colleague, and when she called for an arms embargo
1: quite
2: good, wasn't it? Yeah. And then Nick Clegg pops up calling for it, and then you get the Scottish Government to then also came out in favour of an arms embargo. And actually tonight, a few minutes ago, Channel 4 has said that another Foreign Office minister wrote a memo to the Foreign Secretary 2 weeks ago saying we should have an arms embargo, but it was ignored. So it seems there's this momentum that's happened, maybe too late, or maybe it's not necessary, but she has had some impact in this resignation. Whether it lasts for more than a week, who knows?
1: Is there any surprise that the ex-Defence Secretary, now Foreign Secretary, has said no to an arms embargo?
2: Particularly one whose initial job was going to be making money for the country as a Treasury Minister. I think Philip Hammond, it's surprising he's Foreign Secretary. He was supposed to be sort of the man making all the cuts, and now he's suddenly in charge of foreign policy.
1: When he gets passionate, he's still the most dull man, isn't he?
2: Yeah, he's probably the dullest politician there is, and that's not really a high bar, is it? I mean, he's sort of a safe pair of hands that can just say the most... He could probably say the most exciting thing you could ever imagine, and it'd still be really quite dull.
1: Well, you can imagine...
2: It's quite a skill, actually. Like, I quite like to have... if you could be really quite outrageous and somehow no one would really notice.
1: But when when you've got Boris, if you are trying to get people more excited in politics, that's not the way to do it, is it?
2: Although, I suppose, do you want people excited over foreign policy? You don't want people to accidentally kind of get the wrong end of the stick. Imagine Boris as Foreign Secretary. Well, he's been setting off wars all over the place.
1: He's supposed to be becoming business secretary, isn't he? And given that his own business, as in, you know, what he gets up to outside of the mayoral office is often questioned, business secretary, you can see the heading's nine, can't you?
2: He's quite good at making money, though. I mean, he's mayor, he's going to be an MP, he's got a column in the Telegraph. That's just three jobs.
1: He makes more as his column on the Telegraph than he does as mayor. I mean, that's got to be wrong, isn't it?
2: I quite like the idea that he could be mayor of London, yeah, an MP, leader of the opposition, if Tories lose and he takes over from Cameron, and still have his Telegraph column. I mean, how many jobs do you need do them all? I can barely do one.
1: Well, he won't keep that column if he becomes leader of the opposition.
2: No, I think he'd have to.
3: That'd be a bit weird.
1: You could be Boris getting confused, slagging off himself. You can see him doing that, can't you?
2: The Conservative
3: Party. I'm a big fan of Boris.
1: Yeah, well, there you go. I mean, he is the only politician in this country who's got a positive rating. Admittedly, that rating is only plus one.
2: That's a huge achievement for a politician. I think to be in the black, in the plus, that's...
1: Now, because it used to be, didn't it? But the popularity rating was how many people liked you, and they did it on that. Now they love these negative ones, isn't it? So Clegg's in at minus 70 or something like that, and you just go, that is...
2: I think Clegg's managed to achieve sort of a minus level of unpopularity, which is quite astounding. I think he went from, do you remember before the election when he was more popular than Churchill at one point? Like a plus 80% rating after that first TV
3: debate.
2: When he
3: did the TV debate, everyone loved him,
2: didn't
3: they?
2: Everyone loved him. And now it's the absolute opposite. It must be very depressing.
3: I feel sorry for him.
1: Clegg mania lasted about an evening, didn't it?
2: Yeah, 3 hours, I think it was. I think it was a 3 hour Clegg mania.
1: And then he went into the thing and they said, oh, it didn't get a great result. And he lost five seats, didn't he? Have I remember
2: yeah,
1: that?
2: Yeah, it went down.
1: Yeah.
2: But then he stepped to Prime Minister. So it turned out okay for him, didn't it? For the five years.
1: Did it? You know, he's on track to lose his own seat, lose heading his own party. Arguably the only Liberal Democrat who's done worse in this parliament, Chris Hoon, aren't
2: I? Okay, so if you're Nick Clegg, you're thinking, at least I'm not in jail. I suppose that's a. Could have been worse, yeah, you know.
1: Do you think what's your take on the Lib Dems? Is he gone at the next election, or do you think Sheffield will come round?
2: Clegg won't lose his seat. I think he's more popular than you'd think. Yeah. But I think the Lib Dems are in a lot of trouble, and they'll probably lose about 10, 15, 20 seats. And I'd be very surprised if he stays on as leader, particularly if there's a Lib Lab deal. There's no way the Labour Party, I think, would do a deal with Nick Clegg. I think Nick Clegg would be... I'll leave now. You know, a few years ago he was an MEP, yeah, then he was leader of the third party,
1: yeah,
2: and he's suddenly deputy prime minister of the country. Now, I don't think he ever thought he'd get there. I think he actually has done quite well. Why not go out? You've been deputy prime minister for 5 years. Leave, do something else. Don't kind of hang around as a leader again of a
1: smaller
2: party. But then
1: where did the Lib Dems go? Because, you know, supposedly Vince Cable was their next in line. Mm. He's 71 or something like that? And Mingus Campbell was 74 or whatever, so...
2: The next leader, I think, Tim Farron, who's the party president, who's a bit younger, he's kind of on the left of the party. So the Lib Dems find themselves out of power, you know, Labour in power or Tories in power. I think the leader of the Lib Dems, Tim Farron, he makes Lib Dems feel good about themselves.
1: But he spends all his time on Twitter, doesn't he? He did 50,000 tweets yeah, he's done or something. He does one every 20 minutes.
2: But Lib Dems love him. You know, he's kind of centre-left. He's very funny. He's very friendly. I think he makes them feel good about themselves. So that's my bet. I think if you get a Lib Lab government, Vince Cable's probably the sort of the leader there. But I think Clegg's time after 2015, I'd be very surprised if he clings on. If he does, it'd be astounding.
1: And you're supposed to be in the press gallery.
2: Yes.
1: Do you turn up every day? What's your story? Obviously not now, they're in recess, but generally.
2: No. Yeah, generally we kind of hang around. I mean, the amount of time we spend actually watching the Commons Chamber is quite limited, but that's because very few MPs are actually in the chamber most of the time. So it's more kind of around the building, talking to politicians around the corridors and in the bars and cafes and restaurants.
1: And what do you do for Huffington Post? Do you then put in your little exclusives as well? You try and get an interview
2: So interviews and find out what's actually going on, not the stuff they're saying they want you to know. They're saying it in the chamber, they want you to know it. So that's a bit boring, isn't it? You want to know what they don't want you to know, going to events
1: or the bitching, don't you?
2: Yeah, basically, that's what's more interesting, isn't it?
1: Side sniping.
2: That's where you know what's really going on.
1: Yeah.
2: Anything that's said in public, you can probably guarantee
1: a
2: that.
1: A source said.
2: Yes. several Westminster sources told us that.
1: What are your ones? Which ones do you use? What's your favourite sort of, you know?
2: I think you can tell, if you read a news story, a political report, you can tell how senior the source is based on what they're described as. I think if you ever see a Westminster...
1: This is the clue. Listen in, people. This is the important
2: this bit. All my colleagues will then kill me for this. I think if you see the phrase a Westminster source, that probably means George Osborne's cat. So that's a bit of a worrying one. That could be anyone. That could be someone who works in Westminster.
1: Oh, okay.
2: From it could be the Prime Minister to
1: bloke at the tube station.
2: Bloke at the tube station was walking past a politician as they may have said a thing. I don't know if you saw before the reshuffle, there was a story that whipped around the internet. It was a woman on a train claimed to overhear someone talking about the reshuffle on her phone. And a member of the public allegedly wrote down what she said, and she was convinced she'd sussed the reshuffle out. Ian Duncan Smith was sacked, Esther McVeigh was the new foreign secretary, all these details that she'd written down, and it was all reported everywhere, BBC, Channel 4, Telegraph, complete nonsense. That's a kind of Westminster source. I think the tube might have been going through Westminster at the time. So I wouldn't trust those ones so much as a, you know, if you see senior Conservative Party source, that's probably someone close to the Prime Minister or someone close to a Cabinet Minister.
1: Okay, so read carefully as to what it is, but Westminster source means nothing.
2: I mean, if you have to be that broad, it maybe suggests that it's a bit dodgy.
1: Fair enough. And what did you make of the, obviously, David Cameron was over in... was it Belgium he was in, sort of in World War One centenary? Sort of one of his relatives, he was sort of praising them, looking for their name on the wall and stuff like that. And they'd instigated this thunderclap where everybody had to go down to one light, supposedly between 10 p.m. and 11 p.m. And he thought, well, you know, it's quite a powerful sort of idea, because a lot of people would probably have done that without any...
2: Well, anyway, yeah. Literally, it's quite expensive, so just do it anyway. But I think the big light, big shaft of light outside Parliament's quite cool. Like, the big searchlight thing's quite nice, isn't it? But, like, there was a picture I saw of... It was especially London in the dark. Everyone turned their lights off to commemorate World War One, but it seemed like a lot of people hadn't. So it was just sort of looked like London as normal, but it was being shown.
1: Do you think people with one light were looking at those people who had more than one light on? They died for you.
2: Definitely Germans or something. Is that what they were saying?
1: Yeah. So, I mean, there was a few facts bandied around of how many people had died of the war to end all wars. You know, and obviously then you realise that, you know, it was called the First World War after it was called the Great War, because it suddenly wasn't the war to end all wars. And then the comparisons with Gaza, we're working that hard to remember a war 100 years ago, but how hard we're working to end the war in Gaza?
2: Yeah, I think that was a really stark thing there, wasn't it? As we're commemorating the people that died in World War One, the horrors of Gaza right now, which... are horrific. And also, you know, Syria, what's happening in Syria has been horrendous. You know, thousands and tens of hundreds of thousands of people dying there. Also look at Iraq right now as well. I mean, there's a terrible story today about a million people, a subsect religious group, who are basically being starved to death in the mountains. And you think all these conflicts are happening in a very small area, as we're kind of hoping, like you said, that wars end all wars. Well, it obviously didn't. And we're now sat on the sidelines looking at actually some of the things we caused. I mean, a lot of these borders in the Middle East were drawn by the West after World War One. So I think the what happened in that war still echoes today so intensely. And it's very depressing in a not a nice way at all.
1: And amazing that the start, I mean, I was reading how it all started, the sort of Serbian teenager or whatever... in Sarajevo, the Archduke Ferdinand, and they bombed him in the morning, this sort of group of terrorists or whatever, and nothing had happened. So the people who'd been injured in that, the Archduke decided that he would go and see them in the afternoon, again, in his open-top car.
2: Put a top on the car.
1: Yeah.
2: I think, like, just...
1: Well, you've just been bombed. You're thinking, oh, no, let's have a little wander through the streets. And then his driver takes a wrong turn... past the cafe where the bloke who'd thrown the bomb earlier on was sat having a cup of tea. At which point, it goes down the wrong way. He thinks, isn't that the Archduke? It reverses past him at 2 miles an hour. Just like, what a cock-up.
2: I think probably the worst cock-up that's ever happened. Yeah. I mean, just keep going, first of all. Put your roof up.
1: Yeah.
2: Get a Popemobile-style thing with a glass roof to protect yourself. You think, just don't cause the war.
1: Yeah, it's
2: terrible.
1: So... let us move on. Let's play a track, and then if it's right with you, Ned, we'll come back and we'll talk maybe a bit more Boris, but also we'll have a little look at what's been going on with Scottish independence and Alex Salmond being savaged, absolutely savaged, by the former Chancellor.
2: We shouldn't laugh,
1: no, but we do. So it's all good. Here is Maps by Maroon 5. I'm in

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1: Yes, get in contact. We want, after a man was saved, he had both legs. He'd got one stuck down a train station in Perth in Western Australia. And the whole of the carriage came off the train. They pushed the train back off his leg, tilted it, and he managed to get his leg out. So we want, what's the most beautiful thing you've seen in public? We're joined by Ned Simons from the Huffington Post. Have you seen a beautiful thing in public at all? Have you seen people helping somebody?
2: I haven't seen anyone lift a train up off the tracks.
1: No.
2: I quite like to see that happen.
1: Yeah.
2: But I think in London, I can imagine everyone just sort of, you know, shrugging their shoulders and
3: walking past.
1: You can imagine it, but I actually, you know, I think London has this reputation, but I always when it comes down to it, you know, for the Olympics, we did have a lot of very good spirit, and I think that when somebody's really in trouble, even Londoners are okay at that sort of thing.
2: Actually, I think you're right there. I think everyone always says, oh, London's so unfriendly. I think it's just generally British people, and it's unfairly hoisted on London as this unfriendly city. It's just there's more people here.
3: And I think once one person starts to help, then onlookers think, oh, I should help. So then they all start doing it.
1: Well,
3: Do you know what I mean?
1: There was that famous time, wasn't there, when you know, in New York, when 27 people saw somebody being attacked, and then everybody thought somebody else was going to do it. And that people always quote that.
3: Yeah.
1: But I think that actually, you know, whenever I've seen anything happen, you actually get people coming up and going, is this being okay? Is this being looked after? And, you know, you almost, the other thing happens is you get too many people. You know, they're all going, I've got a little bit of first aid, I can do it.
2: We actually, the other day, we saw a girl get, she was absolutely fine, but she got kind of knocked off her bike a bit by a taxi, and it was on Tottenham Court Road, and the whole street basically swarmed towards her to help. And I was with a friend, and you kind of stood there thinking, we should probably just walk off, but you feel really bad. But you think, there's already 100 people there. What am I contributing to this situation other than just staring at her, trying to help desperately?
1: Yeah.
2: I think people are good. I think people are nice.
1: No, people need a bit of space, but as long as one person knows what they're doing,
2: why don't just stand around in a circle and watch it?
1: So you actually watched this Scottish debate we were talking about?
2: I did, yeah.
1: Yeah.
2: And Salmond was bad. I think everyone was going into it, was expecting Salmond's sort of this kind of fiery personality. He's fun, he's witty, he's known to be quite exciting. Alistair Darling is, other than Philip Hammond, perhaps the dullest politician there is. Grey hair, kind of exciting, badgery eyebrows.
1: That's
2: but other than that,
1: all the excitement has gone to his eyebrows.
2: All the excitement's gone to his eyebrows. Unless they jumped off his face, I think we're thinking, oh dear, like.
1: You always expect him to move, don't you?
2: That's what slightly, or just kind of move together or off his face,
1: yeah.
2: But he, Darling was very passionate and very excited, visibly irritated by Alex Salmond. And Salmond just sort of got done. I mean, he had no. On the currency, so Scotland wants a currency union with Britain with the pound, and the main parties in England, in Britain, have said you can't have one. And Salmond's reasoning for why he'll get one is because I want it, which isn't a reason for something. You know, I want a lot of things myself, but I can't have them just because I want them. And Darling kept hammering away at him, saying, yeah, but you don't get to have it just because you want it. The Britain has to agree, and they've said no. And it was really interesting how he's been savaged by the Scottish press. Both sides, the pro-independence press and the pro-union press, have had a go at him. The SNP's had a bit of a kind of, not meltdown, but they've been really kind of shocked by how badly it went for him. So I think it was an interesting moment when everyone thought he was going to be absolutely fine.
1: Well, we were talking about Cleggmania, and usually with these things, the least well-known person out of any group or on the telly tends to do well, and therefore, you know, Salmon was obviously desperate to debate David Cameron, but he was savvy enough to say no. He's Alistair Darling, the most boring man. You know, people's opinion of Alistair Darling can only go up, essentially.
2: I think expectation management is a big thing there. Everyone thought Salmon would be amazing and Darling would be boring, and Darling was actually more interesting than I've ever seen him, ever. And Salmond was fiery, but kind of rubbish. I think there's another debate probably on the 25th, and I think that could be reversed. Salmond did so badly. As long as he doesn't fall over this time, it'll be deemed a success for him.
1: And is that also in Scotland with Scottish people, or is
2: that...
1: Yeah.
2: Because I'm watching...
1: It's on the BBC, isn't it?
2: Yeah, yeah. I'm watching the last one, I thought, do I think that Salmond's doing badly, but is that just because I'm very, very English? But then the polling they did afterwards, an ICM Guardian poll, showed that Scottish people thought Darling had won too, and undecideds thought that too. So it wasn't just kind of an English perspective. Scots also thought Darling did better.
1: Well, I mean, you know, obviously the advantage of having, you know, not having David Cameron, given that everybody in Scotland hates him, was obviously a good move. And you want to see a Scottish person standing up for Scotland, presumably.
2: Yeah,
1: that's
2: what it's
1: the Better Together campaign need.
2: I think every time David Cameron gets near the Scottish border, the Better Together campaign cringe and think, can you go away, please? I mean, he couldn't be more English and Tory.
1: And yet, from David Cameron's point of view, if Scotland does go, the chance of the Tories getting into power on a regular basis increases.
2: But it does go up. But then, do you want to be the Prime Minister that lost the country? You're like, yay, I've won the election, but my country's been broken up. And
1: the Tories would take that rather than the coalition with Nick Clegg.
2: That's interesting, isn't it? There are some Tory MPs who would generally rather the country broke up but got to stay in power. I think David Cameron, though, I think you don't want to go down in history as the Prime Minister that lost the union. That's not a good legacy. Anything else he did would be completely overshadowed, for good or bad, by you losing the country.
1: And presumably
2: crazy.
1: In terms of this plan B, the plan B is the euro. But
2: well, it's not. That's the thing. He hasn't got a plan B, which is really bizarre.
1: But presumably that would have to be his plan B. It's not like they would create their own currency, currency they come up with some Scottish, the oat or whatever it's going to be.
2: Well, I think the plan B is that they can use the pound, just like any country can use the pound, but they don't get to be part of the currency union. They get to decide interest rates. So any country can use the dollar, any country can use the pound if it wants to, but they don't get to decide how that currency is governed. But if Scotland wants to join the European Union, which Salmond says they do, and I'm sure they do, they'll have to join the euro. So the plan B seems to be the pound without a currency union for a bit, and then the euro, which isn't going that well.
1: But also, isn't it true that they can't actually join the EU because aren't Spain going to veto them? Isn't that what they're saying?
2: Yeah, I mean, I think Scotland would be allowed to join. I think Spain would be really uneasy because they don't want the Catalan region to break away and then also do the same thing. I don't think Spain would actually veto it, but it would take Scotland a few years to get in, and they wouldn't get many concessions. They wouldn't be allowed to kind of opt out of stuff like Britain has, which in terms of the freedom of movement thing we don't have to be part of, and the currency. They'd have to join the euro. If you're a new member of the European Union, you have to join the euro. That's part of the deal. So they're going to have the kind of the rubbish version of the pound for a few years, and then the euro, which is not that great.
1: And there were some statistics bandied around, like some people thought that they'd be a grand worse off per person per year if they went for independence. This was, it's obviously, you're not quite sure. But, if I was Scottish and I had a chance for independence from the English and it was only going to cost me a grand a year...
2: I think I'd do it.
1: You would, wouldn't you? Just to be free of them. I mean, I'm English, and if there was a chance to get rid of some of the English, you'd seriously consider it.
2: That's why it's emotion, isn't it? There's all these kind of stats, about currency and about how much money you'd have and all these kind of practicalities. But I think the kind of thing about nationalism, it's emotion. And I think, I'm sure if you're a Scottish person, a lot of it's bound to you want to be your own country, and that seems fair enough to me.
1: And yet 60% of them are pragmatically going, no, actually, we'd rather stick with these.
2: But
1: English.
2: Also, maybe a lot of that's emotionally as well. I think people sometimes underestimate how British a lot of Scottish people feel. I mean, I've got a lot of Scottish friends who live in England who aren't allowed to vote, and none of them, I haven't met a single Scottish friend of mine who lives in England who wants independence, which is really interesting, I think, that
1: only Sean Connery is the ardent nationalist who lives somewhere.
2: There's a lot of Scottish nationalist celebrities who all live in America, which is quite interesting.
1: Or tax havens somewhere.
2: Yeah, and the Canary Islands.
1: So, what's your take on it? It's 60-40 supposedly against at the moment.
2: Roughly. And it kind of goes up and down. It gets closer and wider.
1: But that's been fairly steady for a while now. I mean, he's up against it, Salmon, isn't he? He's got to do something special in this second debate.
2: Yeah, I think so. And I think it still could totally happen. I mean, don't underestimate how good a closer Salmon is. I mean, remember that the entire Scottish political system with their parliament was set up by Westminster to deny Alex Salmond becoming First Minister. It was designed to stop any party having a majority so they could then have a referendum, and Salmond managed it, and he closed that election very well in the last month. So he can do it, and he can do it again. It doesn't take a lot to change the polls on an issue this big. And also remember that it's still a while to go. There's still 2 months to go, and most people won't engage really in it until the last proper month.

0: Scottish independence, even if you're not Scottish. I mean, if I write a story about Scottish independence, which you do a lot because it's a quite a good, interesting issue, whether it's a serious story or a fun story, you get so much kind of abuse from Scottish nationalists. And even if it's the most neutral story you could possibly write, just Alex Salmond has said this, full stop, end of story, you suddenly get abused for... Yeah.
1: Why didn't you say Alistair Darling said this?
0: Yeah, it's like, well, actually, I did. Did you read the story? No, okay, I'll run away then.
1: So for a man who spends so much time in the House of Commons, what do you make of this House of Lords? 800 peers at the moment. We're going to get some more from David Cameron.
0: 4,000 by the end of the year, I think. And then keep
1: there's space for 230 of them to sit down.
0: I think a lot of them just sort of asleep. So a lot of them kind of lie down, don't they? And they just keep packing them and packing them more.
1: If they're lying asleep, then you have to sit on top of them or lie on top of them.
0: I guess you can stack them.
1: Yeah.
0: And then that's kind of
1: like chairs.
0: Yeah, just kind of
1: at the back. All the ones who are sleeping, just stack them at the back.
0: And sort of move them to the edges. And then there's about maybe 400 that actually do anything. Yeah. And then there's another 500 that get the money if they want it and get the nice title if they want it and the nice kind of robes and they can be Lord so-and-so. And they just keep more and more and more and more. And we live longer, so they're not kind of dying as much as they used to do.
1: But you know, all the parties said it should be a smaller chamber, that the reform should be there. And then, obviously, the Lib Dems wanted it. Labour voted against it just to play politics. When are we actually going to do something about it?
0: I think probably never, which is quite depressing. But I think we got the closest we're ever going to get to it a few years ago, and the Lib Dems tried to push it through, I think. I think you're never going to get it unless the Lib Dems are in power. I don't think Labour will do it because they've got a lot of peers. It helps them. Tories the same. And I think this was the Lib Dems' one shot and it didn't work. So I think it's going to be around, unless there's some sort of revolution or some sort of a massive change, I can't see it changing, which is a bit...
1: So
0: eventually there'll be like 4,000, 5,000 members of the House of Lords all just deciding laws with no
1: elections.
0: On that
1: depressing note,
0: yes,
1: Ned Simons, thank you very much for coming in.
0: Thank you.
1: A pleasure. So we want you to get in contact with us. We want these altruistic things, and we'll be having a look at those. We'll also be talking a bit more about Boris after we come back. We're back on the wonderful, wonderful lyrics. Have a little listen to this one.

0: Mr. Pacifico, Edmund Alexander. Keep your knife upon me, British Pacifico.
1: 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The Andy Parsons Show.
2: Yeah, how mad was that? That was mad, wasn't it? That was mad. We're songs with the weirdest lyrics. That was at number two.
3: I am the Eggman.
4: Andy's dancing in the studio.
2: Very good
4: Great
2: stuff.
4: Song.
2: So I'm still looking forward to this one. So we've got the bottom eight are coming up. We've had the top two, and I was dancing in the studio. But then I don't like the chair in the studio. I like dancing, and I may keep dancing. Who knows? We have a guest on the line, Bobby Friedman, author of Democracy Limited. How are you, Bobby?
5: I'm great. How are you, Andy?
2: Yeah, very well. Thank you very much. Author of Democracy Limited: How Money and Donations Corrupted British Politics. Are you a cynic, Bobby?
5: Only sometimes. Not when it comes to your show, Andy.
2: Well, that's beautiful. That's beautiful. How did you enjoy I Am the Walrus? Whilst you thought, oh, I wonder what music they'll put me on hold to, and they put you on hold to I Am the Walrus.
5: It's better than Greensleeves. I'm a huge Beatles fan, so
2: excellent.
5: Even though it obviously makes no sense at all, love listening to it.
2: Yeah, that's it. And it gradually gets more mad as they just go, well, should we stop doing it now? Let's just keep going. This is fantastic. Are you still there, Bobby? Did I lose you for a moment there?
5: I was just thinking about the hidden meaning to all the lyrics.
2: You've gone into your I Am a Walrus thought.
5: Yeah, into a kind of trance, yeah. A kind of a late 60s kind of psychedelic trance, yeah.
2: So what did you make of Boris Johnson, the London mayor? He was always going to stand for Parliament. He wasn't going to miss out on a chance of David Cameron going down at flames at the election and then Theresa May becoming head of the Conservative Party.
5: Yeah, I mean, I think you're absolutely right. Why anyone is surprised about this, I do not know. I mean, it was a real no-brainer for Boris because one of two things are going to happen next year. Either David Cameron is going to lose the election, in which case the Conservative Party is going to be desperate for someone who will be able to get them the extra votes and get them votes in places they can't normally win them. And you've got to remember that Boris is the only Conservative to have won outright a major election in this country since John Major in 1992. So I think Boris will be hugely attractive to Conservatives if there's another election where the Conservatives don't win it outright next year. And, you know, even if David Cameron does win it next year, well, where does that leave Boris? He can kind of keep his head down for another year while he sees out his final year as mayor. And most people reckon that David Cameron's probably going to stand down around 2017, maybe 2018. So either way, that only gives him another year to kind of wait it out, and then he's in a great position.
2: And what's this theory about David Cameron standing down 2017? That's news to me. Is that when the European referendum goes tits up, or what's that to do with?
5: Well, I mean, again, either way, really. Either, as you say, it goes tits up. Does he want to stand around having lost a referendum when he's campaigned on the other side? On the other hand, if he manages to win the referendum, whichever way he ends up campaigning for it, you know, he could go out in his blaze of glory, have his moment in history, and then sail off into sunset. But I think the kind of the general feeling is that David Cameron isn't the kind of Margaret Thatcher, I want to go on and on kind of leader, not even like Tony Blair, who really, you know, hung on as long as he could until Gordon Brown finally sort of forced him out.
2: Well, I mean, presumably, but everybody thought that Tony Blair, he'd done this deal supposedly at an Islington restaurant, he was only going to be there for a short term, and then doesn't power corrupt, as you no doubt you said in your book, and that actually they go, oh, I'm going to miss this and that, and or maybe I will stay on a bit longer, I don't, you know, what about George taking over, or maybe Michael taking over, I don't really want Boris taking over. All of those considerations will come into play.
5: Well, I think you're right there that he might look at it tactically. I think David Cameron probably wants George Osborne to succeed him, and so if he felt it might help hang on for a bit longer, then he might do that. But I think in terms of personality, of course, as you say, it's always difficult if you go from being the Prime Minister one day to kind of sitting at home in your pants the next. It's never that appealing. But I think people do feel that David Cameron's more ready to give someone else another go. And I think the atmosphere is quite different with George Osborne. Obviously, Tony Blair and and Gordon Brown really hated each other by the end. I actually think the relationship's pretty good between David Cameron and George Osborne, so I think he would be more ready to let his friend have a go.
2: Well, I mean, obviously all three of them were part of the Bullingdon Club. Famously for the London riots, Boris and David Cameron shared a little curry together as London was burning. You know, what is their relationship like? Does David regard Boris as a loose cannon, or are they old mates and they forgive each other very quickly?
5: Well, I think anyone's going to regard Boris as a loose cannon. That's probably one of the reasons why people like him so much, because he does come across as one of the politicians in this country who does actually say whatever's on his mind, although I think there is a bit more calculation to that than perhaps he lets on. But, you know, I mean, I think they have a slightly difficult relationship. I mean, obviously it's a bit of a distraction for David Cameron having Boris as a kind of king over the water on the sidelines. But, you know, it's given that Boris is able to speak out as London mayor, and it's always going to make him a bit of a thorn in David Cameron's side. The relationship, I think, isn't too bad, but they're not as close as David Cameron and George Osborne are. So although they go back a long way, Boris and Cameron, I think they don't have they haven't got a kind of political alliance. And Boris becoming mayor, when it was first put forward all those years ago, it was kind of the Conservatives didn't really have anyone to go for it. People didn't really expect Boris to win, so it was kind of convenient for everyone. But they're not kind of bosom buddies. And, you know, when David Cameron was leader, it wasn't like he had Boris as one of the senior members of his shadow cabinet. They were never that close. Although, of course, Boris has risen so much, his star has risen, that I think it would be very difficult once he stands down as mayor, if David Cameron is still leader, for him not to give Boris a senior job.
2: And this whole idea of him as business secretary, that seems to be one that he could easily muck up. And you look forward to the tabloid headlines, business secretary up to a certain amount of business.
5: Well, that is one of the things, that Boris has got this kind of backstory that somehow he manages to bat away if there were sort of all sorts of allegations circling about David Cameron's private life. You don't think people just say, I don't care about it, but Boris can get away with it. But I think you're right that, in a way, the biggest danger for Boris, and this is why the ideal for him really in terms of becoming party leader, is if David Cameron stands down immediately after the next election. The one thing he doesn't really want is to actually have to prove himself again in a big job, because it's kind of perfect for him. He's done London, which he can do on his own terms as someone not having to account to anyone else, really. To go into the cabinet now and have to deal with all the politics of being at the cabinet table, I don't think Boris really wants that. It won't help him. So the longer he has to stay in the cabinet, the bigger the risk it is. And that's why he has quite a big decision about what job he takes, because, you know, if he screws it up, then that could undo all the work that he's done in London.
2: So there's talk, is it Uxbridge, is that where he's going to become the MP for? That seems to be a favourite. There was Richmond in North Yorkshire was mentioned, but that seems a long commute for the London mayor.
5: Yeah, I think it's you know, Boris, of course, has gone back on the promise to not be an MP whilst he's London mayor. I think it would be a bit much to be going up to Yorkshire every weekend. So I think it probably has got to be in London. There aren't that many safe seats in London, so Uxbridge is pretty much as good as it's going to get. I mean, I know Boris said he'd probably fail in trying to get a seat. There's not a snowball's chance in hell of Boris not winning the selection. Any constituency, the local party, are going to love Boris. He's so popular with the grassroots.
2: They could have the business secretary for at least a month, couldn't they? So that would be exciting before the serial shagger goes down in a blaze of glory.
5: Well, he's going to liven it up. That's the thing about Boris. He's a lot more fun than most politicians. You know, if you're a member of the local party, it's going to be a roller coaster wherever it ends up. If it ends up in a crash, that's one potential outcome. On the other hand, you know, could be a lot of fun along the way. Of course they will select Boris. I'd be astonished if they didn't. And I think Uxbridge, it's a great seat for him. It's a big enough majority. He's not going to worry about it. But to be honest, you know, Boris is personally really popular, particularly in the outskirts of London, in places like Uxbridge. You know, in the last mayoral election, he massively outpolled the Conservative Party. So, you know, you had people voting in local elections. They were much more likely to vote for Boris than they were for the Conservative councillors. So whatever the majority, I think, as long as it's a reasonably safe Conservative seat, so Boris will get that and he'll get back in.
2: As the man who wrote How Money and Donations Corrupted British Politics, what did you make of the Conservative Party accepting $160,000 from an oligarch's missus to play tennis with Boris and David?
5: Well, it is one of the problems with the system, which is however much you try and check who the money comes from, and they will say, you know, that this lady has done absolutely nothing wrong, and I'm sure she hasn't. The trouble is that you kind of leave yourself open to it, and it always can end up kind of coming back to bite you, because you never know where donations are going to go. And that, you know, that's my view of donations. That the trouble is, it's kind of not the politician's fault. They've got to finance their parties, and parties do have a public function, but whenever you take money from someone, it happens to every single political party. When you take it, you make yourself susceptible, and so it doesn't surprise me. We will carry on having problems with donations for as long as the parties accept lots of money.
2: Lovely. Well, Bobby, thank you very much for coming on the phone, and thank you for talking to us.
5: Thanks for having me.
2: Cheers. So there we go. That's been our politics hour. We've slightly overrun it. We got so excited. But we haven't had a chance to do your altruism stories, but we will at the start of the next section.
4: We will, yes.
2: So now, still further on, as we talk more strange lyrics, I'm going to try and grab it over here. Coming up is number 4 on the list, I believe. Michael Jackson, Earth Song. What about elephants? Have we lost their trust? Well,
4: what?
2: Have we? Let's listen out for this one.

0: Oh, yes. What about the elephants? Have we lost their trust? Michael Jackson there, it goes on a bit.
1: I don't think it's one of his best songs. Well, as a huge Michael Jackson fan.
0: It might be his best song, but we've got to crack on. We've got things to do, and we want to read your emails. And
1: we do.
0: We're waiting to talk gossip. So we asked you, what's the most altruistic thing you have ever seen? I've had a pedant get in contact with me.
1: Oh, have you?
0: Yeah. Stuart Montague.
1: Okay.
0: Not altruism, old boy. You hope to have the same thing reciprocated and get kudos. So then, not necessarily. I can't imagine most people who helped the man with his trapped leg on the train. They weren't thinking, "Oh, I expect at some stage I'll get my leg trapped."
1: Yeah, when are they? Yeah, you don't think like
0: that. Doesn't happen very often at all, does it? You just wanted to help out. I think it was altruistic, Stuart.
1: Yeah,
0: Montague.
1: So do I. Yeah. Don't be so cynical.
0: Yeah,
1: Stuart.
0: That's it. Yeah, you. Yeah.
1: I've got one from Queen Bee, who's tweeted and saying, "My dad chased an armed robber down the street. My mum almost killed him herself when she found out. Bless him. I love my dad."
0: Well, those have a go heroes. It's a mixed thing, isn't it?
1: Yeah.
0: You often see them. They've got some boss of the criminal underworld, and they've gone and attacked them or whatever, and saved somebody else. And then you think, then it's all over the papers. Have a go hero saves old lady or whatever. And you think, well, there's going to be various mobsters having a read of that, going, oh. So I think Queen Bee's mum was possibly in her rights to.
1: Yeah. Imagine mine would be the same as well. Jake says, when my dad sees parking wardens issuing a ticket, he goes up to the car, pretending that it's his, apologising and saying that he'll move it. Usually the warden leaves and the actual owner of the car doesn't get the ticket.
0: Oh,
1: That's really nice.
0: That is really nice. But it also, you could do it the other way, couldn't you? You could just start winding them up. You know, what are you doing? What are you doing? You've got a terrible job and just try and get a worse ticket. we're talking positive. We're looking positively at things.
1: Hillary is very positive. Hillary from Bradford has said, "I give 10% of my monthly paycheck to charity. I can afford to live comfortably. Most other people out there can't."
0: Well,
1: it's all right for you, isn't it, Hillary?
0: You haven't got Hillary now, but I think good on you, Hillary.
1: Good on you.
0: I wish
1: I could do the same.
0: Well, it's part of the Muslim faith. It's very much, I think, aren't they supposed to give 10% of their money to charity? I'm not saying that Hillary is a Muslim, but it's certainly part of the faith that a lot of people take very seriously.
1: Mm-hmm.
0: I've got one from Craig. He says, somebody once swapped shifts with me so I could go to the cinema.
1: That's nice.
0: I think Craig just wants to talk to us, doesn't he, really? I get that feeling.
1: Bless him.
0: It was nice. It was a nice altruistic thing to do.
1: I've got another email from Lucy.
0: Good emails.
1: This is quite a sad one, but also nice.
0: Okay.
1: I once saw an old lady struggling in Tesco doing her food shop. I asked if I could help, and she looked uncomfortable, to which she said yes. I went and got a wheelchair with a special trolley attachment and proceeded to take her around the shop. I then packed her shopping at the checkout and offered to drive her home, as she said she had to catch the bus. Her name is Rose, and she's 92 years old. She lives alone and sadly has no close family or friends. Since then, I've taken her out every week. I couldn't bear the thought of ever being that lonely and having to struggle with simple things like going shopping. I never expect anything in return. I just like the idea of doing something so painfully simple, knowing that it means so much to someone else.
0: That is beautiful. That has already won my contribution.
1: Yay.
0: Of the week.
1: Well deserved.
0: Beautiful, beautiful. We aren't going to top that, so that's fantastic. Let us move on. On a lighter note, a woman teacher turns up drunk and naked from the waist down on first day at school.
1: Oh, God.
0: This lady, she was basically discovered at a desk in the wrong classroom. She'd been drinking vodka, apparently, bowled through the doors, missing the lower half of her clothes.
1: She was
0: bundled into a pair of shorts while police were called.
1: Oh, my God.
0: By the time we got there, says Police Chief Bob Haley, she was wearing shorts. The other teachers didn't know who she was. She was apparently new and was supposed to start the following day. So it wasn't even her first. She turned up early to do some extra work
1: and
0: made a mistake. But she should have remembered her trousers. So we want you to let us know, what's your worst ever teacher fail story? What has a teacher done when you were at school, or one of your kids' teachers? What have they got up to? Have you got some bad teacher stories,
1: well,
0: Talia?
1: Well, I have got a couple that my... Because I come from, I was saying, a family of teachers. So my dad is retired now, but he was a teacher. My brother's currently a teacher.
0: Yeah.
1: And my brother told me, this is quite sad, but one of his pupils...
0: We've got sad today. We're doing all the emotions today,
1: I mean,
0: aren't
1: it's... Yeah. Well, she, basically, this girl... claimed she was in love with my brother, so he had to be moved class because it wasn't appropriate for him to be teaching her.
0: Well, is that one story when some woman's been done today for having, or in court today, anyway.
1: Oh, yeah.
0: Supposedly having sex with her a couple of 16.
1: Well, that was not my brother, because he would not do that.
0: No.
1: But she, so basically he had to move classes, and then on the last day of term, before they broke up for summer, she came up to him in the corridor and said, you know, I'm really going to miss you. And he was like, yeah, sure, you too. And then she got really angry and punched him in the face. She just punched him in the face because she was so angry that, you know, he wasn't showing
0: classes.
1: Her the love. She wasn't a teacher anymore. So it's
0: That puts you off. You get long holidays as teachers, but you have to deal with some.
1: You have
0: grief,
1: to deal with that being punched in the face. So that wasn't fun.
0: But, well, no, because I know a lot of teachers who want to go to a certain pubs and they go, I can't go into that pub. That's where all my pupils drink. You know, you know, because if they go in there, they've got to deal with it. So they go try and drink miles away from where the school catchment area is, so they don't see any of their pupils.
1: Yeah, awkward. Yeah, I think my brother will be doing that, avoiding the pupils like that.
0: Yeah. So let us know, what is the biggest fail that you have ever seen a teacher do? You know, I can't imagine one of your teachers turned up drunk with missing the bottom half of their clothes. But maybe they came in naked. Who knows? So let us know. We want to find out. Get in contact on all the usual numbers at FUBAR Radio on the Twitter, at Mr. Andy Parsons, or a bit of Facebook, or a bit of calling. Shall I play it one more time for those of you?
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0: So, lovely. Now, on the list of weird lyrics we have, it is the one I've been waiting for. Tombo li de se de moya, yay, jambo jambo. It can only be Lionel Richie. After this, we are going to have... We're talking gossip, we're talking show business, we're talking entertainment. We'll find out all of those stories after a little bit of Lionel Richie.

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1: Oh, yes, we got a chance to dance again. There we go. So we've had a little bit of All Night Long and terrible lyrics on it. And we're joined by Carla Battisti. Put your mic up, Carla, so as you can have a chat with us there.
2: Hello, Andy. Hello, Talia.
1: We're all dancing in the studio together. So the mic is now up. You're an editor and entertainment journalist at Entertainment News.
2: That's correct.
1: And you were very excited by our Scottish debate earlier. We were talking about the Scottish referendum.
2: I was sitting dying to chip in,
1: yeah,
2: really.
1: Going, what are they talking about, those English people? They know nothing.
2: Well, it is the top entertainment story as well as being
1: perfect.
2: A top political story.
1: It links.
2: Wow. There's a Sieg. I love a Sieg.
1: Yeah, yeah. And you also, you were saying the Earth Song, you can remember very much the Michael Jackson thing. And you even gave me a little impression of Michael Jackson before we came on the air. It's all good.
2: Not at all making a fool of myself. Well, back to the Scottish, of course, independence
1: yes.
2: debate
1: yes.
2: and how it links in with entertainment news is because over 200, not just entertainers, but also academics as well, but a lot of very famous people have signed what's called a love letter to Scotland, pleading Scotland to stay part of the UK. Front of the London Evening Standard, there's a big picture of Mick Jagger. Also who has joined them is Olivia Colman, Barbara Windsor, Helena Bonham Carter, Bruce Forsyth, Simon Cowell, the list goes on and on and on and on.
1: And people obviously pick names out of that and go, well, I don't think that's going to help the cause. You know, Simon Cowell says Scotland,
3: why are they
1: please.
3: Getting involved?
1: It's like, yeah, and I'm not sure, you know, if I'm Scottish and I'm thinking, well, do I really want... Brian Cox has come out and said he thinks that Scotland should go its own way. So
2: there's, yeah... I was going to read out a few more names.
1: Yeah, well, no, please do. Don't read out the entire 200, but feel free to pick a few more out.
2: We've got David Walliams is there. Tom Daly. So there's also a lot of sports people, of course, coming out as well. Stephen Hawking. Who's the... David Attenborough is another one. And it was all set up. It's called the Let's Stay Together Letter. And it was organised by Tom Holland. And over 200 plus signatures of very influential public people in the...
1: David Attenborough.
2: Yeah, yeah. Public figures. So, yeah. And they all want, they're pleading.
1: Well, a lot of
2: Scotland
1: people I haven't got much time for, but David Attenborough, you know, I like to listen
3: to him. Yeah.
1: You know, if there was a president of the United Kingdom, he would get my vote, so...
2: Yeah, saying they value our bonds of citizenship.
1: Yeah. So, do you think that's made any difference? Have you, as a Scottish person, have you felt
2: Irish?
1: As an Irish person,
2: yeah. But there's, of course, a lot of similar. I've a very strong opinion on this, and
1: because you were there getting all excited, and I assumed that you had Scottish roots, but you,
2: I mean,
1: it's your Gaelic heart is coming through. Is that it?
2: It really is.
1: I'm part Cornish, so, you know, I feel that I should be joining in a similar way.
2: And, I mean, I was back in Ireland just this day last week, and I said, oh, Mum, what do you think about this Scottish referendum? And she just hung her head sadly and shook her head, and she goes, I don't understand. I can't understand. I think everybody just thought, this is Scotland's chance. They're all going to say yes. They're all going to go for it. You know, this is real, you know, go for the heart, maybe over the head. This is a lot. And I think there are a lot of maybe Irish people. I'm not going to speak for the whole country, but just going, oh, you know, I thought there would be.
1: Well, it does have an impact on Ireland, obviously, as to what might happen to Northern Ireland, what might happen to Wales, and what finally might happen to Cornwall when we reclaim our own language. only 7 people can speak it, but there's a start there.
2: So, yeah, very, very interesting. I mean, that's going to dominate the headlines tonight all over the news. And indeed, that story will be on the front of most papers tomorrow. So that's the love letter to Scotland. But that's not the only thing going on in the world of entertainment.
1: No.
2: Let's hop over to Wales, where Stephen Moffat and Jenna Coleman, the new star, are the stars of Doctor Who. Stephen is the 12th reincarnation of the Doctor. He was there alongside... Doctor Who writer Stephen Moffat in Wales ahead of the new series world premiere on August 23rd. And the reason they were in Wales is because the programme is made by BBC Wales, and that starts the mark of a world Doctor Who world tour. So a lot of sci-fi fans are really excited.
1: It's exciting when you know it's filmed in Cardiff. It's always exciting trying to spot any little shots where you think, oh, that is Cardiff. I can see that. I can see that, definitely.
2: So they'll be going to London, South Korea, Australia, the US, Mexico and Brazil within the next 12 days.
1: Okay.
2: That's what I call promotion.
3: Yeah,
4: oh, yeah.
2: Yeah. Also this week, Doctor Who related as well, Brian Blessed revealed he turned down the opportunity to be Doctor Who in the 1960s, admitting he was too busy at the time, something which he now regrets. He did go on to have a cameo role in 1986 alongside the then Doctor Colin Baker.
1: I did share a toilet stop with Brian Blessed in an award ceremony. Remarkably short, and all he does is that laugh. You know, so how Doctor Who would have fared with that laugh? Isn't that? I can tell you, when you're going for a little piss next door to somebody, hearing that laugh next to you, it can put you off slightly.
4: I can imagine. It was terrifying.
1: But yeah, no, he seems to just do it as a default mechanism now. So it's all slightly strange, and he was going to go up Everest, wasn't he? And you wondered with that laugh, that was going to avalanche city, wasn't it? It was going to turn out disastrously.
2: Brian Blessed as Doctor Who.
1: Yeah.
2: I think it could still happen.
1: Mind you, you know, the bloke from The Thick of It turning up as Doctor Who came as a bit of a surprise. We all thought Chris Addison was going to get there. If anybody from The Thick of It was going to get it, it would be Chris Addison. Looks good in a scarf, I'll tell you that much.
2: Well, there you go. From the small screen to the big screen, we find out today.
1: These links, you are good at these links, aren't you?
4: It's like you've been planning this.
1: You're making me look unsleek.
2: David Brent is going to star in his own film. It's going to be called Life on the Road. Ricky Gervais will begin filming on The Office character spin-off next year. Life on the Road will reveal what David Brent is doing now. What is he up to? What happened in the last 15 years since his redundancy from Werner Hogg?
1: For a man who said that he was going to have nothing to do more to do with David Brent, he seems to have done quite a lot with David Brent, doesn't he? Yeah.
2: It's like the in-betweeners, what they said with the last movie. This is it, this is it, this is it. Never again, never again. It's finally over. It's over, it's over, it's over. In-betweeners too.
1: Yeah, but then they made... It was the biggest selling movie in British history, wasn't it?
2: So, and they've just broken another record for an opening night last night. It opened on the 6th, which was, last night. Yeah. And another box office record broken in the UK.
1: I take it you went along there for the premiere.
2: I was indeed. I did have a little chat with the fellas and with the writers as well, Damon Beasley and Ian Morris.
1: Have you seen the film?
2: I didn't get to see it because I had to go back and edit the audio.
4: Oh, got it.
2: I actually had to go and rubbish. Do somewhere so close. So I can't give a professional opinion. Just
1: can you give an unprofessional guess as to what it was like?
2: They
1: think it's good, do they?
4: I'm sure they do.
2: They do.
4: Making them millions of pounds?
2: Yeah, and that's another thing, how much longer can it go on for these, you know, how old are they now?
4: I read an article about old actors playing teenagers and how weird it is that they get, like, people who are, like, 30 to play 15-year-olds or... It's just a bit weird.
2: Yeah, so I mean, how much longer really could it go on for?
1: Well, there's various
2: know.
1: People on BBC Three who are famously well into their late 30s who've got a baby face who sort of it was like, you know, people thinking that they were younger than they were. Chris Addison's got a baby face. He looks a little bit younger than he is. So it's a help, isn't it?
2: Absolutely. Well, it would be worse if it was the other way around. If you were about 21 and say, look, I've got this role by 47, you know, I think it just, you'd be really, you know, you'd
1: but
2: be...
1: Yeah. I could
2: just see it.
1: Hollywood loves dressing up though, don't they? They love doing the old... I mean, Brad Pitt had a fantastic time as Benjamin Button, didn't he? You could tell he loved all of that, going from all the different stages.
2: Well, talking about me, tell us a bit more about
1: In-betweeners. We're intrigued by In-betweeners.
2: We well, the In-betweeners,
1: they're really, really, I mean, they all are.
2: They give Ian Morris, who's one of the co-writers, and Ian and Damon Beast, they actually directed this film as well. Yeah. This is their feature film directorial debut. So Ian gets a really hard time. They say Damon's the talented one. And because I said, oh, who, you know, they had to fly to Australia. I said, oh, who's the nervous flyer? They're going, oh, Damon. And I said, is Damon the one that you pick on all the time? They said, oh, no, that's Ian. Damon's brilliant. And there's and apparently Ian had put on a little bit of weight. So on the clapper boards, what they did was they wrote the names of like fat people in on the clapper boards, or like rubbed out Ian's name and put like maybe a famous director like Martin Scorsese. And it really bemused the Australian crew, you know, because they thought, oh, this is really disrespectful. But it wasn't. It was just that, of course, the
4: they
2: guys...
4: just don't get the British humour.
1: It sounds, very laddish and very apposite.
2: And just very quickly, because it is about them taking a gap year, yeah. One of the in-betweeners, Joe Thomas, told me about his real-life gap year, which I thought was quite amusing. Yeah. He went to Australia to teach drama. Yeah. The school year finished, and then you're supposed to go on and travel for the rest of the 6 months or whatever. The idea horrified him. He decided to jump on a plane, head back to Essex, got a job in an office, and said he became more close-minded by the end of the gap year. Complete opposite of finding enlightenment, what's supposed to happen. But his email patter, he said, by the time he got to university, was absolutely spot on. He said, all the best. He said that. That's all you need to know. That's what he did in his gap year. He worked in an office in Essex.
1: Did a lot of girls like a bit of Joe? Did you take to him? Do you think he was a sexy boy up close?
2: Have I got to pick a favourite?
1: No, you don't have to. Some people like the...
4: He's my favourite one, I think.
2: Is he?
4: Yeah, I think so, out of all of four of them.
1: Are you going to say Ian, the co-director now, are you? Just because you feel sorry for him.
2: Everyone picked on... Oh, they were so sound, Ian and Damon. Just really made you feel so relaxed, very intelligent. I really do think this movie, regardless of what people kind of... You know, it is what it is. They know it's silly humour. It's, you know, jokes about your mum and this and that. What a funny tweet I saw when somebody was kind of being disparaging about The Inbetweeners too. They were like, oh, come on, it's hardly a Woody Allen film. Do you know what I mean? You know what you're getting. It's just a bit of fun, yeah. Really.
4: And Inbetweeners one was funny. For what it is, it's a funny film.
1: Yeah, it's great. I enjoyed it. So we'll look forward to In Between Us 3 coming up next year.
2: Well, I asked them that, actually. And
1: they were going to say no, weren't they?
2: They were going to say no.
4: Of course they are.
2: They said no.
1: But they said, we're all going to have facelifts, make us look 20 again, and then we're going to do another one.
2: But I'm not entirely convinced. They said no. Well, and I just...
1: Well, if David Brent's doing 15 years on, given that they're all 12 years older than the characters they play, they could do 15 years on in 3 years' time. And it all works out.
2: I don't know if you ever remember a TV programme called Boy Meets World. It was a US TV programme that was on years ago. Well, there's actually now Boy Meets Girl, and they're bringing back the original characters, and they're now parents to the daughter, who is the Girl Meets World. So there's always...
1: That's fried my brain just thinking about that. Well, I think I'll cut one down. What else have you got for us, Carla?
2: The Big Bang Theory, the cast of The Big Bang Theory. Filming was stalled because they wanted the Shmoonies, absolutely, and they got it. Yeah. They are now the highest paid stars on American TV. Can you even get your head around $1 million an episode, which is about £600,000?
1: For those nerds.
2: I know. For those nerds, £600,000 an episode.
4: Oh, my gosh.
2: The highest paid, US TV stars at the moment. I can't... Well, I wonder, what did the Friends stars get? I think by the end they were at that level.
4: Million episode, yeah.
1: But then, you know, they haven't all done so well afterwards, have they? So make it while you can.
2: Mm. Absolutely.
4: Wise words.
1: Yeah, yeah. Come on.
2: And... on a bit more of a, not a serious note, but I'm sure you've been following the kind of Sean Hannity, the Fox anchor, squabble with Russell Brand.
4: I've seen bits.
2: It's been a bit back and forth.
1: It's a bit like fighting UKIP, though, isn't it? It's an easy goal.
2: Mm. Well, it's just gotten a lot easier because... You can actually donate to make it even easier, and I'll tell you why. A Sean Hannity is an idiot crowdfunding campaign is now underway. A campaign by a movie writer and director, Sean Fahey. Fox News anchor Sean Hannity has, of course, been in the spotlight for his ongoing feud with Russell Brand over the Israel-Gaza situation. Russell said that the Fox anchor's coverage is heavily biased towards Israel. Well, Sean Fahey has decided to do something about it, and he's planning to post Sean Hannity is an idiot billboards. This is true at LAX, JFK and ORD airports. They're three of the biggest airports in the world. They're LA, New York and Chicago respectively. Each billboard costs about $7,000, works out about £4,100, and Fahey thinks about 1 month is a good start for each billboard to be on display. So you can... You can donate now if you want. It's a crowdfunding campaign. And everybody thought...
1: Well, I don't think too many people in the UK really give a shit about Sean Hannity. Most people listening were going, well, who? Who is he? And I think, well, why give him the publicity? Let his show go down the pan without giving him the air of it.
2: Well, this is
4: I agree.
2: Yeah, can you imagine all these international tours? The three busiest airports in the world, and they're going to see this guy's face and his name, Sean Hannity. Of course, what's everybody going to do? Look him up, see who he is, follow him on Twitter, da-da-da-da. So... They say no publicity is...
1: Once you've taken on Paxman, Sean Hannity is nothing.
2: And in other news, Helen Mirren...
1: Shall we save other news?
2: Oh look, I'm just bursting on Burstman news.
4: So much news.
1: So much to talk about. And Carly Rae Jepsen is up. Carly Rae, who famously, on her lyric... Here we go. If I can find it in front of me, here we go. Is it here? Here it is. Carly Rae Jepsen... Before you came into my life, I missed you so bad. Now that is a cracking lyric, isn't it? Let's hear it in all its glory. Here it is. We'll be back with Carla after this.

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1: Yes, we want you to get in contact with us for any bad teachers. As a teacher turned up first day at work, no trousers, and drunk, and in the wrong classroom, slumped over a desk. So, what's the worst teacher fail, you know? I'm joined by Carla Battisti from Entertainment News.
2: Hello.
1: Did you have a bad teacher? Did you have anybody who...
2: I've really been thinking about this. I mean, we just had a teacher that used... No, it was just weird.
1: You've had perfect teachers throughout. Not perfect, but nothing that springs to mind.
2: And I must have blocked it out if it was anything bad. But I've been pretty lucky.
1: I did witness two of my teachers coming to blows, a bit of pushing and shoving, because one had gone into the other one's car in the car park.
3: Oh, that's got to be quite awkward.
1: Yeah, no, and they didn't realise. I think I was coming out late after a bit of sport or something like that. Didn't think that there was anybody around, and they were genuinely having a good old, then they saw me and they sort of pulled themselves together. But it was quite exciting. But yes. So you've had any other stories you want to tell from your teaching background with your brother? Is your brother?
3: It's not really stuff that's happened to me. It's more
1: stuff you've heard.
3: Yes, yeah,
1: gossip.
3: Heard.
1: This is gossip hour.
3: Gossip hour.
1: Yeah. What was it?
3: I'm trying to think of anything else. Oh, actually, something that we did. Our German teacher at school was obsessed with. She was a bit eccentric.
1: Yeah.
3: She was obsessed with this plant that sat on her desk, and she just used to love this plant. And so, obviously, being bratty little annoying children, we must have put like plant killer or something. Anyway, we killed the plant and we all got put in like lunchtime detention for like a long time.
1: Yeah. We had a physics teacher, and he had a book of physics. Right. He had a book of physics, right? And he'd obviously learned it at teacher training college or whatever, and he'd just written it all out, and that's all he had, right? So we used to nick his book, and then he couldn't teach the lesson because he, you know, at least if you're trying to teach something, don't just do it from a book. You know, actually have it in your mind, and then he just read it out of a book. And we think, well, we could read it out of a book. If you're going to be a teacher, teach. So we just used to hide his book, and he used to look, spend the entire time looking for his book, and we didn't have to do any work. And then, you know, but he was crap.
2: Physics teacher, just thought of one actually, and he had his index finger was amputated, and the myth was that he burnt it on a Bunsen burner.
1: Yeah.
2: So would that have been chemistry?
3: Chemistry. Yes.
1: he might have been doubling up as, you know, science teacher. He could have been doing a bit
3: double
1: of
3: science.
1: Yeah.
2: And the thing is, like, you know, when people lose or amputees, you have phantom arms, phantom legs, whatever. He did have a phantom finger. So whenever you were in trouble, he would always go, say if it was whoever getting in trouble, would never be me, of course.
1: Of course.
2: And he would go, "You boy, come here," and he would point with the finger that wasn't there.
1: Okay.
2: And you could even see when he did the "you boy," and then he turned his hand to do the beckoning "come here," but he was just like moving his fist.
3: Weird.
2: It looked like, and it was very strange. It was very unnerving.
1: But I bet people behaved a bit more for him because of that.
2: Mm.
1: You don't want to get the invisible fingers.
2: No,
1: like
2: it
1: Harry
2: was,
1: Potter or something.
2: It
1: like
2: was
1: that,
2: very
1: it?
2: Strange. Yeah. Oh, sorry to anybody that does have like an amputated index finger,
3: well,
2: but I'm sure they didn't.
3: So
2: they
3: didn't come over here.
1: You were talking about Helen Mirren, and we will seamlessly go straight back to Helen, a lady who I saw twerking, doing a bit of twerking.
2: Yeah.
1: Is this what you were going to talk about?
2: I wasn't. No. But I did see her.
1: She looks good for
2: 70,
1: doesn't she?
2: She looks amazing. Mm. She looks amazing. Well, she's actually heading to Broadway. She's going to be the queen again.
1: Okay.
2: Of course, the first time she came to prominence
1: as the
2: queen.
1: Did they say there was only going to be one Queen film? But then it did so well. Queen 2 is coming out.
2: Which was the first Queen. Was 2006 it was she played the Queen. But last year she actually played the Queen in a play in the West End called The Audience. Was it the Audience? The Audience, and she won an Olivier Award.
1: Notes. I'd love to. Help you.
2: She won the Olivier Award for Best Actress.
1: I hope it is. I hope it is the Audience.
2: She won the Olivier Award for Best Actress in The Audience in the West End, but now she's going to hotfoot it in February 2015 over to Broadway, where they're going to bring the production. So she will be the Queen once again.
1: Okay.
2: So she's quite liking that Queen role, I think.
1: Yeah, well, she does it very well.
2: She does it very well.
3: As does, was it Michael Sheen who was in that film?
2: Michael, do you know what?
1: He does a lot of things very well, doesn't he? Tony Blair, yeah. Brian Clough.
3: Very good in that.
1: Yeah.
2: Mm-hmm. And, just off the top of my head, actually, I just thought of somebody else, a comedian that's heading to Broadway.
1: Okay.
2: With his show Sheba. The plot hasn't been revealed. It had been teased that there would be Jerry Seinfeld thrown in, but I think that was just to kind of just get people curious.
1: Just to get us talking about it. And we have.
2: And we are.
1: We've fallen for their trap.
2: Yeah, Larry David's writing a Broadway play, but people are very curious about that. He hasn't given away very, very little. He's just teased that it's going to be coming out. Nothing about the premise, but he had said earlier that possibly Jerry Seinfeld might be involved, but I do think that was just a bit of a red herring.
1: Yeah. Larry David on Broadway.
3: Yeah. Well, I like the sound of that, yeah.
2: And on to some music news.
1: Music news now. I like the way you give yourself your own little headings as well. Entertainment news, film news, music news. Like, we should have got your little jingles.
3: We should.
2: Yeah. You just did a bit of a harmonised.
1: Debate news. man with the invisible finger. News. What have we got for music news?
2: Just as well, I have a thick skin, isn't it?
1: It wasn't supposed to be critical. It was, it was praising you for the way you give your own headings.
2: In the music news is William Orbit. He is going to be the man behind Queen's next album.
1: You've stopped me now.
2: Queen! Oh, I could have made a Sieg. Oh, I missed a Sieg.
3: Oh, you missed that. Oh. It was obvious as well.
2: Could have gone from a Queen to a Queen.
1: Oh, brilliant. Would have been good. But
2: I missed
1: out. You're heckling yourself. You're making me redundant. I promise not to interrupt. Keep going.
2: He's
1: going
2: to produce the next Queen album. And it's understood he's working on an album of unreleased Queen material featuring Freddie Mercury.
1: I'm saying nothing.
3: We're staying out of it.
2: Featuring the late frontman Freddie Mercury, the bands Brian May and Roger Taylor have been discussing previously this material that has never been released, but now they've decided William Orbit is going to be the man to get behind the project.
1: Good luck, William.
3: It's quite a strange fit.
1: But there's also there's presumably a reason why it wasn't released in the first place.
3: And so many years on, I don't understand.
2: I know, and there's still this. There's still Freddie Mercury and Michael Jackson material that still hasn't come out. They did
1: it. That's going to be doubly weird, isn't
2: it? Duet together.
1: Two holograms of that coming up.
2: So that's Freddie Mercury's probably must have a whole heap of stuff that maybe we don't know about. But this is going to be happening. William Orbit, brand new Queen material, but with Freddie's voice.
1: Whoa. Spooky.
2: And I'm sure you'll be delighted to know, Andy, that Spandau Ballet are going to be recording.
1: Are they coming back?
2: They're going to be recording new material for the first time in 25 years.
1: Yeah.
2: And they've got a super producer. They've got Trevor Horn on board for theirs, for their new project. And just to finish up our...
1: So I thought they famously didn't get on, did they? Because Gary had taken all the money,
3: But then they made up, didn't they? Like a couple of years ago or something.
2: You're absolutely spot on. Yeah. They made up and they went on tour in 2009.
1: Okay.
2: But this will be the first new material that they
3: make a little
2: released.
3: Film about it or something.
2: That's right.
3: A short film.
2: Yep.
3: I don't know why I know so much about Spandau Ballet.
1: It's beautiful, isn't it? I'm just watching it. Oh, hello.
3: What?
1: I wasn't
3: Secret
1: expecting
3: fan.
1: This.
3: No. I just like to read a lot. So, about what's going on.
1: Is that your wrap up of the
2: I'm going to finish.
1: News?
2: I'll finish on an and finally.
1: Excellent. Final news. Final news.
2: And finally, Jack White's Lazaretto vinyl edition has sold 60,000 copies, which makes it the highest selling vinyl disc in 20 years. So 1994 was the last time anything had reached this kind of peak. Can you guess what it was? 1994.
1: Vinyl.
2: Final.
1: Pump up the volume.

0: brilliant.
1: There we go. Maybe we differ.
0: We,
1: I think we do. Spandau and Bally have done nothing to me, and you love them. So what can I say? Carla Battisti, many thanks for coming in. From Entertainment News, it's been fabulous. I thought you were going to talk about a man who does his own road and possibly the Ebola virus.
0: Yeah, we were going to talk about it.
1: But we've run out of time. We'll talk about it another time. We'll get Carla in again. We'll get all the little headings that we need for the different bits of road news. Ebola news. Carla, it's been a pleasure.
2: Thanks very much.
1: So, super stuff. We want you to get in contact with us. Let us know what your teacher fails are. And we also are going to be playing more dodgy lyrics. Coming up now, I was looking to see if it was Spandau Ballet, but it's not. It's the Black Eyed Peas and Boom Boom Pow. And we want you to listen out for Beat So Big, I'm Stepping on Leprechauns.
3: Gotta get that. Gotta get that. Gotta get that.

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1: Yes, get in contact with us. We want you to tell us if you've had teacher fails. We'll read out your emails. We'll do a bit of Twitter, a bit of Facebook, whatever. Straight after, we are going to chat now. The technology report we've all been waiting to find out about. We have...

0: Nat Laxton on there. I think I've pronounced that right.
1: Nate Laxton. Yeah, it's quite a tricky word.
0: Well, it's
1: name.
0: Only written down for me. I didn't have special special joy beforehand to tell me exactly. But editor of Wired magazine is with us. Nate, how are you, sir?
2: I'm very well, thank you.
0: Apologies for not having got your name right, spot on, but there we go. I've got it right now. You are the editor of Wired magazine, the leading, it says in front of me, leading technology and culture magazine.
2: Yeah, something like that.
0: Something like that, that's beautiful. Now, there's been this report out from Ofcom. It says six-year-olds have the same level of understanding of modern technology, such as mobile phones and tablets, as 45-year-olds. Does that come as a surprise to you?
2: In a word, not particularly, no. I think this is a trend we've sort of seen for quite a while now, where we still sort of maybe look to our parents for mortgage advice, perhaps, but then later in the week, the parents call the kids back to ask about how do they fix this setting on an iPad. That seems to be a trend that has been emerging for a while. I mean, I wouldn't have gone as low as 6 years old and compared that to 45 years old, but certainly it's within those... that ballpark that I would have guessed at, yeah.
0: Well, that's the tragedy, isn't it? You buy your dad or your mum a computer and get them into email and stuff like that, and then you have to, every third day, have them on the end of the phone going, how does this work? How do I do this? I can't do that.
2: Absolutely, yes. And my personal favourite was helping an 85-year-old set up a cable modem, which took 4.5 hours. That was a personal success story of mine.
0: And it's saying that apparently your ability to deal with gadgets and new technologies peaks at the age of 15. So, you know, this idea that men sexually peak around 19 and women at 31, but your technology peak is 15.
2: Yeah, definitely. I mean, I'm sure there's probably an overlap somewhere where those two statistics do actually come together as well. But... what I find quite interesting is that this is a study based on, obviously, just the last few years of information, and so much in technology advances in a very short period of time. You know, the iPad is only a few years old, but that whole industry that surrounds it is also very, very new. So it's going to be very interesting to see how these numbers we're seeing change in, say, 30 years' time. And if we look back to 2014 and we look at these numbers and think, wow, you know, isn't it funny having an era where two-year-olds weren't consulted for their technology prowess? What a world that must have been.
0: Well, they're slagging off the older generation now for still doing CDs and still using books and DVDs instead of downloading everything. But the thing is, once you've actually got these CDs and DVDs, it seems a shame not to use them, given that you've got that technology.
2: Yeah, definitely. I mean, the fact is there are kids today who were born after the controversy with Napster that kickstarted the whole file sharing, music sharing stuff. And, you know, they've grown up in a world where there is no need to own music in the same sense that people used to. And so is it any surprise that kids are doing that? They've never known any difference. So we have to cater to them. And that's why we have things now like Spotify, who consider their main rivals piracy and not, say, iTunes or Amazon.
0: So, you know, if you've got your little globe and you're looking into the future, what do you see apart from iPhone, 7 or whatever it might be?
2: Yeah, iPhone 6 will be next. I mean, wearable technology is the next big thing in sort of consumer electronics, whether that's things like Google Glass, the sort of face-mounted camera and information device. We're talking about watches, smart watches. They're really going to be the next big thing. And to use a term, it's called the quantified self, which is basically all of your body, all of your medical information in real time, your heartbeats, your blood pressure, all of this stuff will all be in real time monitored by devices that you carry around with you and can make use of. That's the next big trend, and people at Apple and Samsung are really investing in that.
0: The big one at the moment, the big selling app, was supposed to be one that tells you about your sleep and as to where you know how much sleep you've had and how good that sleep was and how deep it was. And if anything's going to put you off sleeping, it's worrying about how deep the sleep was that you had the previous night.
2: Yeah, that's definitely one of the problems. But what's also interesting, there was another study a few months ago that showed that the light emitted by electronic devices was confusing our brain's natural ability to know when it was dark and thus start getting ready to sleep. So people think they were getting the same amount of sleep as before, but they weren't getting the same amount of actual restfulness as a result of looking at their screens while in bed. And the advice was, don't use screens for an hour before you go to bed, otherwise you'll confuse your brain.
0: But telling that to the average 15-year-old, that would be, you know, no way they're going to not do it for an hour before bedtime. It's like, you're tweeting right up until you go, all right, that's too much, and then you're down.
2: Yep, that's exactly it, and it is very difficult. But that's one of the problems where if 6-year-olds know better than a 46-year-old, then, but a 6-year-old doesn't know that there's a problem with using your phone right before you go to sleep, then who exactly is supposed to be informing everyone else? I don't know. Maybe that's my job and your job.
0: The thing is about the teenagers is, from my experience of being a teenager, and most teenagers I come across, they can sleep at the drop of a hat. They could be right in the front of a computer for 8 hours and, they just, I'm off, It's only either the very young or the very old who struggle with the sleep often, isn't it?
2: Yeah, definitely. And sleep is one of these things that seems to be getting less and less important to people, certainly the younger generation and myself included, to a certain extent. If I can sleep and feel okay with 1 hour less, then that's 1 hour of, productivity or reading or whatever it is that I need to be doing that I can get done. But actually,
0: you're turning into Margaret Thatcher. That's what's happening. Slowly but surely.
2: Yeah, was it for 3-4 hours she had a night?
0: That's all she did. And she'd then get up and, anybody who wanted to keep pace with her, they was like, oh no, she's working harder than I am. She's putting another 20-hour day.
2: Well, there are some people who suggest that actually short bursts of sleep can actually be better for restfulness than one single stretch of
0: sleep. Well, that was Winston Churchill's strategy, but you often thought that he had to have an afternoon nap, but that's largely because he'd had too much champagne at lunchtime.
2: Well, I've always wondered how much of that was him intending or someone intending to do that, but or just saying that was a very good excuse because it happened without their control, that they just fell asleep a lot.
0: I think he liked to be in his pyjamas as well. I think that was partly it. He liked to spend the whole day in bed, didn't he? Just barking instructions with a little bottle of scotch. But
2: and why not if you can?
0: Well, indeed. So many thanks for giving us the sort of the inside line on technology. If there was one thing that you would say to people who were scared of the technology, what would you say for those people who should be embracing it? For the older generation, having a little listen, frightened to get... I mean, the thing about the tablet wasn't it? People said, oh, I've got no use for this, why would I want it? And now everybody has got a tablet. It's some things we don't need a use for, you can find a use for if you enjoy using them.
2: Well, I would say I would go for some traditional advice, which is know thy enemy. And if you're afraid of this and you're scared of it and you don't want it, better to try and understand it sooner rather than later. Because if you need to understand it at a later date and you're still terrified by it, then it's going to scare you to death. So
0: it's like
2: don't buy a tablet.
0: How the computer. Understand your enemy.
2: Yes, exactly. Eventually, the computer will have more... transistors in a processor than we have neurons in our brain, and that's going to happen in our lifetime. And with that knowledge at play, it's probably a good time to start understanding tech.
0: On that scary note, many thanks for having a chat with us tonight.
2: My pleasure, thank you.
0: Cheers. So that was Nate Laxon, editor of Wired magazine. We still haven't read your teacher tweets.
1: No, we've got a couple here. Yeah,
0: we've got a couple, and in fact more than a couple, but we'll do them after this break. We'll try and... I've got a little bit of wind there.
1: Oh.
0: I got overexcited with that idea that the computer's taking over the world with more neurons than we have. So we'll play this. This is the Reflex Duran Duran. I'm sure anybody who likes Spandam Ballet would have liked this one. And we'll talk about weird lyrics afterwards.

0: 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The Andy Parsons Show.
1: Yes, here we are. Into the final hour. We wanted you to get in contact with us. I've been been left by my producer.
2: I'm here.
1: Sorry. Just a comfort break. I think that's how they describe it in the tennis. A comfort break.
2: they have to have a code to get back in here, the football listeners.
1: And had you forgotten that?
2: And I'd forgotten it, so I was trying several ones, but I got it in the end.
1: Lovely. And we're back. We're all good. So that was... I could only take so much Duran. I've got to be honest with you. It was quite a long track. And I did go in a bit early, so apologies for that. But the reflex is an only child. He's waiting in the park. It's a corking lyric, that one.
2: Weird, isn't it?
1: Yeah.
2: Quite weird.
1: There we go. They spent more time on their hair than they did writing the songs. But, if you wanted to... Still there. Ooh. Oh, it's still there for you.
2: Oh, it's still there.
1: If you wanted a bit more. But, and we still... I don't think we haven't done all of these yet, have we? Or we we've certainly done that one.
2: Because we were definitely dancing.
1: Oh, yeah. So we got four more of those. We're still waiting to play this particular one. Although we did have a lady who helps a 92-year-old who I think is probably going to win that. We have already given her the fanfare for the best audience contribution. And we've had a few sad stories as well, but, you know... I always like to play the Japanese politician once during the show. So what are your teacher fails? What have you got for us in front of you? What teacher fails have you...
2: This is an email from Dan from Richmond who says, in a chemistry lesson, my professor thought it might be a good idea to demonstrate what happens to liquid nitrogen when it's tipped onto a surface. So he stood on a chair and emptied a great big vat of it onto the classroom floor. Obviously, it immediately turned into gas, and for a few seconds, most of the classroom was filled with a thick, white, cold fog. It finally cleared shortly after the fire alarms had gone off and just before the whole school had to be evacuated. What a pillock, says Dan.
1: Yeah, I mean... But that's
2: proving a point, though.
1: That's what Heston Blumenthal now does, doesn't he? That's it. You go into his restaurant.
2: Oh,
1: they use liquid nitrogen and they pour it. They pour it over.
2: Oh, so it what to create a sort of atmospheric?
1: It's like I don't know what the I think it's part of the sort of food theatre thing, isn't it? But it's at minus 80 or whatever when it comes out, and
2: weird.
1: It's strange, isn't it? But it's good.
2: Yeah,
1: you know, the theatre obviously, I can't remember what the taste was like. When I went to the restaurant, I also went on the wine menu, which was a mistake. 10 courses and 10 glasses of wine all over the place. So after about, you know, the third course, you know, my judgment had completely left me. I've got one from Jane Wilson here. She says, charity fundraiser at school, we had to pay to release teacher hostages. Nobody paid to release the maths teacher.
2: Oh, poor maths teacher.
1: We had this thing at our school where the teaches would go in the stocks on, on the summer fair day, and you could chuck stuff at them. And one of the teachers, because you were supposed to get a wet sponge and you could chuck it at them from distance, and then one of them got cut over the eye because somebody didn't like a particular teacher and managed to get a bit of grit on the sponge.
2: Oh, that's harsh.
1: Yeah. There, that was... so I don't think they did it the next year.
2: No, got cancelled. Yeah. We had a teacher called Mrs. Chicken.
1: Yeah.
2: I mean... Her genuine name, our French teacher, was Mrs. Chicken. Do you know what she didn't help?
1: Yeah.
2: She came in with a bag every day with little chickens on.
1: Oh.
2: And she just got bullied by us.
1: She thought she was, you know, it was going to be memorable.
2: Yeah,
1: you know, having little chickens.
2: She was embracing the situation.
1: She should have been a primary school teacher, didn't she? Probably. Yeah.
2: She was our French secondary school teacher.
1: Because there comes a moment, doesn't there? I'm trying to think when you sort of we probably started playing up from memory as a class at about age 7. I think.
2: Okay.
1: But probably age 5,
2: I can't remember that far back.
1: Yeah, no. I remember, you know, getting into trouble about age 7, but age 5, you think, no, nobody really... Maybe it's all different. I remember doing a documentary for Radio 5 Live, and I got stones chucked at me. I was in Skelmersdale. I had stones chucked at me, and a 5-year-old called me a cunt.
2: No, he didn't.
1: He did. He did.
2: He should not be using that word.
1: He should not be, but we can on FUBAR Radio.
2: Yeah, he just did it.
1: Exactly. But yeah, no, and it was like one of those where obviously we were live on air for Channel 5, for Radio 5 Live at the time, and so it was broadcast on Radio 5 Live.
2: So it was live. Oh, yeah. See, that makes it a whole lot worse.
1: Yeah, no, so they're chucking stones and we had to keep moving around while we were in a quarry. Quite, you know, it was one of those where we had to go up with the country in a straight line, and so it was all live, and yeah.
2: Anyway,
1: but yeah, that's my shocking story.
2: I've got just one more teacher email that says, if you forget to bring a pen/pencil to class, my lecturer will give you a pen which says Isle of Justin Bieber on it. She does this because she loves winding us up. Legend, says Meg from Daventry.
1: Oh, that's a nice, quite funny. Nice teacher story.
2: I like that.
1: I've got one from C. Lamb, C Tech Piano. One of my teachers wasn't in school once and the substitute failed to turn up. There we go.
2: Rubbish substitutes.
1: Well, I should imagine that's happened quite often.
2: Yes, I can imagine.
1: You know, you think, well, the teacher can't make it, especially if the teacher's had a nervous breakdown. The substitute finds it out and goes, No way. I'm not taking class 4B. They've broken this person. They're not breaking me. But that's a shit job, isn't it? Substitute teacher.
2: Yeah, it is. Because nobody's going to respect you. No. You're just going to get abused.
1: That's a tough one, isn't it?
2: Yeah.
1: That is a tough one. So this hour, what do we want you to do? There's been... I think it's Barking. You may have seen there's a 99p shop in Barking.
2: Yeah.
1: Next door to that is another 99p shop. Now, next door to that is a 97p shop, which is having a 95 pence sale.
2: Ridiculous.
1: But you can get a lot of stuff in Barking for under a pound. So what we want you to know, or even to tell us, you probably know already, what the best thing you've ever got for a quid, let us know. Or 93 pence, whatever it was. I do remember, I did do a bit of research once for what you could get in Poundland.
2: Okay.
1: And I did notice that you could get a pair of glasses, a pair of reading glasses.
2: That actually work?
1: I didn't actually try them. But, you know, they said reading glasses. And you're thinking, it's like, for a quid. Somebody goes in who's a bit poor and they go, oh, well, I won't bother to go to the opticians. I'll just go to Poundland.
2: I'll just buy these.
1: Yeah, and it, you know, they won't help them read. So
2: that was
1: all a bit tragic. But we have... We want to know what your best ones were. I've got a whole list of things. Have you bought anything for a quid that you were pleased with?
2: I bought... this was about 3 years ago. I lived in Finsbury Park. I bought my very first... mini Christmas tree, because I come from a Jewish family. We've never had a Christmas tree growing up. So my very first Christmas tree was from the pound shop, and it was a little mini one for a pound.
1: Yeah.
2: And it was great.
1: Yeah. Have you still got it? So it's lasted?
2: No, I don't think it's lasted. But a few years ago, it lasted a whole Christmas in my house in Finsbury Park.
1: It's not bad for a quid.
2: It was quite good for a quid.
1: Yeah.
2: See, because I'd never had one before. It was quite nice.
1: No. I once bought four tennis balls for a quid, and they didn't bounce. So they were a particularly poor buy. But now you can buy in Stoke and Liverpool, you can buy a house for a quid.
2: It's crazy.
1: The council are trying to get people to refill these houses, so, you know, get neighbourhoods back up on their feet. Apparently, 31 out of 35 in Stoke have gone. In Liverpool, only one so far has been taken up.
2: Oh,
1: so
2: what?
1: I don't quite know.
2: No.
1: Ken Bates, he bought Chelsea for a quid.
2: Yeah, back in the day.
1: That's a good buy, though, isn't it? That is a good buy. You're thinking what you could get for a quid. There was a mansion that went on sale for a quid recently. You know, bit of a dilapidated state. Had a bit of work done on it. But in fact, Tim Shaw, he discovered hell hath no fury, like a partner scorned, after his wife sold his 25 grand luxury sports car on the internet for 50 pence.
2: That's not technically a pound, but it's 50 pence. So
1: it is.
2: It still works.
1: I suppose if you'd had a second sports car, she'd have sold that for 50 pence as well, and that would have been a quid.
2: Exactly.
1: Because that's often what you find when you go to the pound shop, isn't it? It's basically...
2: Yeah, you get two,
1: well,
2: don't you?
1: Well, you get half or sort of thing, don't you?
2: Oh, well, yeah.
1: They've snapped. It is like whatever it is. So I'll tell you what you can get for a quid if you're interested, right? You can get some Skittles-scented candles, apparently.
2: Who would want that?
1: Well, cherry or orange flavour, you know, depending on what you think. You can make your own felt poppy for a quid.
2: Oh, okay.
1: Yeah. Pack of 8 fun-sized apples at Lidl for a quid.
2: What,
1: yeah, people slag off Lidl, but they sell fun-sized apples. I'm not quite sure what a fun-sized apple is.
2: One bite.
1: Well, then you get the core, and that's not fun at all, is it?
2: No,
1: that'd
2: doesn't
1: be miserable.
2: Sound fun.
1: A trip on the mega bus. Oh,
2: come on.
1: It all depends where you go, though, doesn't it, whether that's going to be fun or not.
2: Yeah, where that ends up.
1: If you go to Skelmersdale, get chuck stones at by a small kid, that won't be fun at all. A disposable camera at Poundland.
2: Not bad, not bad.
1: Well, yeah, but you're wondering how quickly you'd have to dispose of it, though, wouldn't you?
2: Yeah.
1: I mean, I did, we for our wedding, we put out disposable cameras on the table.
2: Oh, it's always a good idea.
1: It is, but they were so crap that the photos just weren't worth having. So, pack of condoms at Lidl for a quid.
2: Nice.
1: Would you trust that?
2: Yeah, maybe don't use them, guys.
1: Yeah, well, I mean, I'm sure they work. But, you know, some things, you think, I wouldn't mind paying a bit of money for that. It could cost you a bit of money in the long term otherwise. And a water bottle and chocolate gift set apparently cost you a quid from B&M.
2: Oh, okay.
1: I don't even know what B&M
2: is. I don't know what B&M is either.
1: No. So there we go. Maybe you could buy B&M for a quid. Who knows? Who knows what B&M is? If you know, let us know. Theo Paphitis.
2: Paphitis.
1: Yeah.
2: From not, Dragon's Den. Yeah.
1: He bought La Senza, apparently, the lingerie retailer, for a quid and 40 Benson and Hedges.
2: Amazing.
1: Yeah.
2: It's a good buy.
1: Well, it's like somebody who's, you know, sort of given up cigarettes and then desperate to get some fags. And go, no, well, here you go. That's a weird one, though, isn't it? 40 B&H.
2: Yeah, it is. And a pound.
1: But also, why he had 40 B&H on him? Maybe he knew that this person liked smoking.
2: He could bribe them that way, yeah.
1: Somebody else had offered Silk Cut, and he said, no, I want Benson Hedges. So let us know, what have you got for a quid? We are talking sport this hour. Talking of which, there's been a few transfers. Have you been following? Are you a football follower
2: Not
1: at
2: all? Not so much.
1: No?
2: So Sam can tell us all about that, can't he?
1: He can.
2: Not really been following it, Andy, I have to say.
1: Yeah, we were talking, obviously certain people are on a free. Jolyon Lescott has gone to West Brom on a free. And they were looking at some of the worst transfer deals that had happened. 5 years ago, he was worth £24 million. Now he's on a free.
2: Whoa.
1: And, he was on a £90,000 a week. But he didn't play very often in the last couple of years. Then Robbie Keane, Tottenham Hotspur to Liverpool, 2009 as well.
2: Mm-hmm.
1: £20 million. 6 months later, sold for £12
2: million.
1: Mm. So that was a poor buy.
2: Yeah.
1: That was a poor buy. Andy Carroll, £35 million. Sounds amazing now. Fernando Torres, £50 million. And apparently, he only managed 4 goals in 24 Premier League appearances, right, last season. A figure which apparently was surpassed by Liverpool defender Martin Skrtel.
2: Whoa.
1: So that's slightly embarrassing. But my favourite one, obviously, is the Ali Dyer Blythe Spartans to Southampton, bought by Graham Souness, right? He'd never seen him. Received a phone call from somebody pretending to be former World Player of the Year, George Weah. Weah told Souness to give his cousin a trial. He seemed that he was a Senegalese international who had played for PSG. However, it was all bullshit. Dyer signed on a one-month contract, made one appearance, replaced Matt Letizia in the 32nd minute. They had to replace him himself in the 53rd minute. Letizia said he ran around the pitch like Bambi. It was embarrassing to watch.
2: Oh, no.
1: What a play.
2: Very embarrassing.
1: So, we will be talking sport after the break, but you want to know, get in contact with us, what's the best thing you have ever bought for £1? We're also doing lyrics. There's been 10 crap lyrics. We've already had a look. Crap lyrics, I say. Weird lyrics
2: Weird,
1: is probably
2: yes.
1: better.
2: Yes.
1: Before you came into my life, I missed you so bad. What about elephants? Have we lost their trust? Beat so big, I'm stepping on the leprechauns. We just had Duran, the Reflex, is an only child. He's waiting in the park. And now we've got a little bit of Wham. We've got a bit of a late 80s theme going on here.
2: Yeah, I like it.
1: Or maybe mid 80s, I would think, probably.
2: Yeah, probably.
1: Yeah, something like that. So here it goes.

0: 02200. Email studio at fubarradio.com or tweet at fubarradio and at Mr. Andy Parsons.
1: Yes, we wanted you to get in contact with us. Let us know what's been going on with you. We had you coming in with the teachers. We wanted you to do your teacher fails. We also wanted to have altruism going on. but now we want you to know, what have you got for a quid? Joining me in the studio, we have Sam Tye. He's going to talk sport. But have you ever, what's the best thing you ever bought for a quid, Sam? Have you...
2: Oh, that's a tough one. I have to think about that.
1: Yeah, no. Well, have you? You know, are you a pound shop sort of man? I mean, we were talking. We can neatly go straight into football for you. There's been lots of free transfers. Some people have got some good footballers for no money whatsoever. Obviously, they've got to pay them a wage. But we've got in front of me. West Brom have got 8 new players, including Julian Lescott, on a free. How are they looking, would you say?
2: I do worry for them, to be honest. I think they're in the lower echelon of the table. Even though they have signed a few players, they needed to pad out the squad, and they haven't been buying the quality, they've been buying the quantity instead.
1: What happened to Lescott? You know, he went from Everton for £24 million. He was supposed to be, you know, sort of England's central defence, and he did play for England for a while, then he dropped out of contention. And how did players go off the ball so quickly? I mean, it wasn't that he was an old man or anything.
2: No, with Man City and Lescott, it was a case of they bought 4 quality centre-halves, they spent a lot of money on 4 of them, and Matty Anastasic actually came in and just took the role off him, the left-sided centre-back role. He became the number one choice alongside Vincent Kompany. So Lescott fell out, they pursued with the first choice too, and he just didn't get in the games.
1: And Di Michaelis is there as well, and a man who cocks up. It's got to be slightly galling not to get your place when Di Michaelis is making a right hash of it.
2: Well, he gets a bad rap because he makes some very noticeable mistakes, but he is a good player. It just when he messes up, he messes up big, and he misses it on the biggest stage as well.
1: Yeah, no, that's it. But he seemed to do okay in the World Cup, didn't he? He didn't seem to muck up so badly. So what have you made of the transfer season, as it were? The biggest signing, you know, Arsenal, £35 million, it says here, Alexis Sanchez. He's got 4 so far, Wenger, linked with a few others. What do you make of Arsenal? Are they finally spending the money?
2: Yeah, they are. And they're being proactive in the market, which is really important. It's what the fans want to see, because they always leave it to the last day and they end up with some players like, you know, Andre Santos, who really haven't cut the mustard. I think Alexis is a fantastic player. He's a great acquisition. I really like the Debussy signing. The Callum Chambers signing is one for the future as well. They need 1 or 2 more players. They need a midfielder, definitely a defensive midfielder, but possibly a striker as well. But at least they're going out and getting it done early so they can settle quicker.
1: And this talk of Jack Wilshere going to Juventus, that's just them causing trouble, isn't it? That's not happening.
2: I don't think that's going to happen. I mean, he's their golden boy. I mean, Aaron Ramsey's come into the focus, and that's why Wilshere's being put aside slightly, maybe not going to play all the games, maybe not getting the love he wants or feels he deserves. But I think Wilshere's the golden boy there, and he's such a phenomenal footballer. There's no way that Arsene Wenger is going to let Wilshere go.
1: Well, also, Arsenal play so many midfielders. You think they're all going to get a fair crack of the whip?
2: Yeah, that rotation's heavy and they've got a lot of games to do. If they get to the final of the Cup again, they're going to have, you know, more than 60 games. Always getting through the Champions League group stages as well. They've got a track record of that. There's a lot of chances to play for Arsenal. You just have to be fit enough to play.
1: And so who's been savvy in your mind in the Premier League? Who's done some good business? I mean, the best business seems to be David Luiz before the World Cup over to Paris Saint-Germain for £50 million. But what else has caught your eye?
2: Yeah, the Chelsea stuff is really impressive. They've pretty much spent or what they've received, and they've picked up some really fantastic players and got rid of basically what they would consider to be rotational or bench players as well. Arsenal have been absolutely fantastic. Manchester United have spent a lot, but they've bought good players, so they're not messing up, you know, sort of Mauro and Fellini style. My concern would be over the clubs at the bottom of the table, the 3 promoted that haven't really spent that much money, Aston Villa and West Brom not spending enough on good players.
1: And Southampton selling all their best players and, you know, not getting too much in return.
2: Yeah, they haven't got too much return yet. I mean, there's still a long way to go in terms of this window evolving. They've picked up 4 players, Bertrand, Pele, Tadic and Safir Taylor. They're all good players. They've just got a few more holes to plug. They're not actually that far off. I think it's been exaggerated, the demise of Southampton, before it's even started.
1: You do, you know, if you're a supporter, you are much happier when your club buys early and you think they've thought about it, when they're having a last minute medical with an hour to go and you know, Sky Sports News are getting overexcited about it. You go, this is going to turn out badly.
2: Yeah, it Yeah, and it always does as well. It nearly always does. Andrei Arshavin as well is the prime example for me. I remember that January when the plane was delayed by snow and all of this was going on. You're thinking, you know, are we actually going to get to see the guy unveiled? Why didn't you do it in the 30 days previous? Because you had a long, long time to work this out. In the end, the window was extended because of the weather. I mean, you shouldn't need that if you know you want the guy.
1: Yeah, no, definitely. So I had a very exciting morning. Obviously, I follow the cricket, 8 for 4. You don't get that very often as an English supporter, certainly, over recent times. So they've had a good day at Old Trafford today.
2: They had a brilliant day. We switched it on, and within 20 minutes or so of play kicking off, it was 8 for 4. It was absolutely crazy. I've not seen anything like it in a long time, especially the year that we've had as well.
1: Yeah, no, well, Jimmy... You know, he's not come out. There's been various facts. He was obviously Jimmy Anderson was up for a grade 3 offence, I believe. He could have missed 4 test matches for supposedly possibly hitting a player, but certainly using some very colourful language, which we can use on here, but I won't bother. But it wasn't the most, you know, sledging. They always come up with the funniest sledges or whatever. What he was alleged to have called them wasn't funny at all. It was just abuse, wasn't it?
2: Yeah, we don't know what happened, to be honest with you. I mean, it seems like there are some conspiracy theories about the Indians trying to unsettle the English team as well. It's difficult to know who to believe, and I'm just glad that he got back on the pitch today, to be honest.
1: Yeah, and bowled very well. So India all out for 150, having been at 8 for 4. And then in reply, well, I didn't see the final score. What, a couple of wickets down, was it still?
2: I think we ended up with 3 down. Balance went right at the end.
1: Right.
2: Yeah, trailing by 30 or 40 at the moment.
1: 30 or 40. So hopefully tomorrow it can go on. Do you see this as a turnaround, or do you see this as something that could go horribly wrong for some time?
2: Oh, it's difficult to say. I mean, it's difficult
1: That's
2: to see it going.
1: That's why we've got you on.
2: It's difficult to see it going.
1: Commit yourself.
2: It's difficult to see it going badly wrong at this stage. They're not batting supremely.
1: Yeah.
2: But they're batting well enough, considering how poorly India were as well. I mean, the best bowling of the entire day was Jimmy Anderson. He was absolutely fantastic. Broad took 6 wickets, but Anderson bowled the best balls.
1: Jimmy. So he even got the person he's alleged to have had an altercation with, Jadeja. So.
2: And there was a wonderful stare from him as well when he had Dhoni as well, and he just missed him going out, and he stared at him at the end of his over and really, really looked him down as if to say, I'm coming for you.
1: Yeah, I said, I'm not going to say anything because it might get me into trouble, but I'll give you a dirty look. They can't find me for that. So what about the golf? We've also got the golf starting off, USPGA, Rory McIlroy's favourite for that. Tiger Woods has supposedly got a bad back, so not quite sure exactly how well Tiger's going to play. You can't imagine that a bad back and golf go well together.
2: Well, Tiger's already gone through his rounds and it's not looking great for him, as predicted. I mean, he got special dispensation to play 10 minutes before the tournament to decide whether or not he would tee up. He did. I saw a couple of highlights. One of him was shanking the first tee off straight into the river.
1: And then sort of bending over and then feeling and giving himself a little rub, getting the DP out.
2: Yeah, it was never going to go well for him. I mean, obviously he's got his prize, so he wants to play. He feels pressured to play, but he's well off the pace already.
1: Okay, so is your money on Rory? I haven't seen the early scores. Is it any early leaders?
2: Well, Westwood's ahead at the moment, I believe.
1: Come on, what we want to hear.
2: Well, yeah, I would echo the same.
1: He's based himself over in America. He's sort of, you know, he's looking reasonably good for it, isn't he?
2: I think he deserves one as well.
1: Yeah, no, that's right. I mean, it was a bit like Colin Montgomery. You always hoped that Colin would get through. But then we've had such a fantastic run in the sense that, you know, obviously Darren Clarke, you weren't sure if he would ever get one. Graham McDowell, Rory McIlroy. Luke Donald's another one you'd like to see get on the scoreboard.
2: Yeah, absolutely. I mean, I'm looking at Rory at the moment, he's on fire at the moment. He's got the 2. Can he make it the 3? And
1: Hasn't he got the 3? Can't he make it the 4?
2: Well, yeah, I mean, if you want to call it that, obviously. it's in the year. But I think okay.
1: No, I didn't mean to contradict you, but I was just thinking, because they were talking about the Grand Slam. We could get the Grand Slam of all 4 of them, couldn't
2: we? Yeah. He's hot favourite with the bookies, and I can see why. I saw his first tee, absolutely powered it down there, and it was... He was with Keimer. He's been treated with Keimer, and Keimer teed off very well. Then he watched McIlroy, and then he looked down and went, oh, maybe that wasn't so good.
1: Yeah, well, that's it. I mean, most people split up with their, you know, their fiancé, and it all goes tits up for them, whereas for him, it's been a release, isn't it?
2: Yeah, more focused, I guess.
1: Yeah, so he needs to put out those wedding invitations more often. If it's, you know, suddenly has a slump in form, don't worry about the clubs. Suddenly set up a wedding and cancel it.
2: Well, you know, sportsmen are very... very, very superstitious. So maybe this becomes his thing.
1: Yeah. Oh, that's worrying, isn't it? Sportsman's superstitions are hilarious, though, aren't they? I was reading about one of the cricket ones where the bloke had to tie his pads to the sort of ceiling, and he had to put down all the toilet seats before he went out to bat. Neil McKenzie from South Africa, because it had once worked. So before he went out, he had to put down all the... That is just strange, isn't it?
2: That's odd.
1: Yeah.
3: Very odd.
1: That is odd. So, talking of which, because we're doing links, we've been working on our links, haven't we?
3: Yeah, that's our thing today.
1: Talking of weird things, what did you make of the Commonwealth Games? Obviously, Usain Bolt said it was a bit shit, and then said no, it was fantastic. The Scottish crowd loved him. He won the relay in the end. Said he'd been misquoted, or they'd made it up, or whatever. What did you make of the Commonwealth Games?
2: I thought it was great, and I really enjoyed the fact that England came out on top.
1: Yeah, there we go. But not wanting to, you know, given that we're still the United Kingdom, Scotland got the most gold they'd ever got, most medals they'd ever got. Even Wales did very well, and I think Northern Ireland, their boxers, did brilliantly. So all the home nations could have something to cheer about.
2: Yeah, takeaways in a positive fashion for all of the home nations. It was great. Scotland with the, I think, best ever medal tally and the best ever gold tally as well. I think both by quite a distance as well. So a nice springboard for them, as a home hosting event should be. And for England, it's a case of building on what we had in 2012, and it looks like it's going very well.
1: And getting a few names through that we've not heard of, some gymnasts who were doing four golds and some amazing stuff out there, which can only bode well for Rio.
2: I don't think I've ever been more ensconced with the floor routine, honestly. That was absolutely incredible.
1: There's a lot of people out there who do get ensconced with the gymnast floor routine, some for better reasons than others. But yeah, no, it was one of those where I wasn't sure how, you know, after all the excitement of the Olympics, whether it was going to be something. And then you get the crowd were fantastic. A lot of the stadiums seemed to be having a brilliant time. I got a bit pissed off with the Proclaimers being played every 5 minutes, but apart from that, it was it seemed like a great atmosphere.
2: Yeah, it did. I think Glasgow put on a great show. I think the Scottish really, really embraced the show, really embraced the event, and they made it for what it was, which was fantastic.
1: Excellent. Well, thank you very much for coming in, Sam. It's been a pleasure talking to you. Was there any other sports stories before you go that caught your eye? Anything that you wanted to share with us before you wend your way?
2: Oh, well, I saw earlier that according to a Spanish paper, that Ali Sissoko might be joining Aston Villa, which disheartens me.
1: Okay.
2: As an Aston Villa fan. So I'm just going to go ahead and hope there's a failed
1: medical. Well, Villa, you know, they had a strange time, didn't they? What do you make of Paul Lambert? Are you a Lambert fan, or are you... Because he sort of went... Am I right? He came from Norwich, didn't he? It was like everybody thought that him and Brendan Rodgers were the new hopes for managerial. And Rodgers is obviously second in the Premiership. And I don't want to rub salt into your wounds, but Aston Villa quite haven't hit those heights.
2: Yeah, they both came up at the same time, so there was the equal measure. And obviously, through to Swansea, up to Liverpool, to Aston Villa, and has kind of not even plateaued, it's gone downhill. The first season, it looked like there were going to be shoots of recovery at the club, buying young, things like that, cheap wages, not making the same mistakes on the Darren Bent £24 million transfers. But it's all just kind of gone downhill again. He's started resorting to buying free transfers with older players. I think he's abandoned the original plan, come to plan B, gone through that, it's on to plan C, and I'm pretty worried that it's going to be the last one in the Premier League now.
1: Yeah. And he's also, you know, look at some managers and you think they're coping with the stress very well. You look at Paul Lambert and he's aged a lot in the last 2 years.
2: Yeah, two and a half, 3 years. It's quite remarkable.
1: It's a stressful job and we've probably not made it any easier. But Sam, many thanks for coming in.
2: Yeah,
1: it's been a pleasure talking to you. We're going to go for our rant of the week after this. We'll also be looking at a few more weird lyrics and we'll also be getting your best things you've bought for a quid. But first of all, let's go with this one.

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1: Yes, we got we're down into our last 20 minutes here, so we've got to work up a little bit of passion towards the end with our rant of the week. So Talia has apparently got two rants of the week. She's going to choose
2: very angry
1: them.
2: This week.
1: Well, I could have so many rants of the week, but my one this week. Last week we were talking, weren't we, with about Justin Bieber and Orlando Bloom. Those of you who weren't. You know, it basically taken over from a lot of papers were leading with it when he thought that maybe there were other more important stories. For those of you who missed it, basically Orlando Bloom, he had two goes at Bieber, didn't he?
2: Yeah.
1: Missed him with the first, got him with the second, and he was like, Bieber didn't really have any retaliation, but the next day he put up some pictures on Twitter, and supposedly there was various other people in the restaurant when they're cheering. There was Leonardo DiCaprio, Lindsay Lohan, P. Diddy, all chanting for Orlando. Bieber had nobody, just a few 8-year-olds outside the restaurant trying to get in. That was basically it. And you're thinking that Orlando Bloom, you know, obviously more established, more firepower, more powerful friends, could be compared to Israel. Yeah.
2: Yeah.
1: And Bieber, younger, very limited firepower, but fiercely defiant, Gaza.
2: That was
1: the story you feel that they should have been actually concentrating on. So you're amazed that maybe Channel 5 News didn't pick up on this, make that comparison. Because, you know, let's face it, if you're doing 30-second soundbite news or the news in 30 seconds, those are the sort of crass things you do. I mean, but you would watch, wouldn't you?
2: Yes, absolutely.
1: If news distilled sort of serious stories into making comparisons to crass ones, you'd watch. I mean, we were talking earlier about various celebrities supporting various things. Keira Knightley went to South Sudan to highlight the famine in South Sudan. And you can imagine various South Sudanese looking at Keira Knightley and thinking, my God, how thin is that woman?
2: Yes, she's so thin.
1: She is thin. So let's face it, why not go the whole hog? If you want to get more people watching the news, maybe that is the way you have to do it. Let us look at David Cameron's policies by comparing them to those of Lord Grantham in Downton Abbey. Let's compare the reclusive and strange president of Burma, a name I'm sure everybody's familiar with, Thein Sein, to Tom Cruise, and Katie Holmes to Aung San Suu Kyi.
2: Brilliant.
1: And let's explain the state of the economy at any time by the size of Kim Kardashian's arse or the dilation of Kerry Katona's pupils. I say bring it on. Let's get rid of the weather as well. If we're going to have crass news, why not have just Rihanna, a picture of her, however much she's wearing, and we'll judge the weather from that. Although it could be confusing if she's only got her panties on but still holding her Barella.
2: I love it. This is brilliant.
1: Lovely.
2: Lovely. Love the run of the week. Well, mine is a similar kind of thing, because it's to do with celebrities.
1: Okay.
2: Well, so I've got two. The first one was just celebrities getting involved when I think they shouldn't.
1: Okay.
2: So people, like as Carla was saying earlier about people getting involved in the Scottish independence.
1: Love letter to the Scottish.
2: Yeah. Like, I'm all for people getting involved, but I feel like some people just get involved because they just want, like, they just think, oh, I'll get involved, even though they don't really have an opinion on it. Does Simon Cowell really feel that strongly? I don't know.
1: Well, you think he's probably got some business interests, isn't he?
2: Yeah.
1: That's why he gets involved.
2: But it's just, they all get on the bandwagon. The same with Gaza. So, with Penelope Cruz and Javier Bardem. Spoke up about it, and then they got a barrel of abuse. And it's just because when celebrities say something, it just gets so far because everyone's talking about it.
1: They've all
2: got a right to have an opinion.
1: Well, also,
2: that's
1: you get asked to do
2: fine.
1: All of these things, and if you believe, you know, let's say if you believe strongly about Gaza, and then somebody phones up saying, please, can you help? And you feel somewhat obliged, if you feel passionately about a situation, to get involved. It's almost that. You know, people know that they'll get some. If Penelope Cruz turns up, they will know that they will get a little more publicity than otherwise.
2: I just think with Gaza, it's so divisive. You know, it's so. There's such strong arguments for both sides that it just riles people up.
1: I suppose the more that you see the dead piling up on one side than the other, then those you know, the sympathy is what becomes more one-sided.
2: Yeah, which is understandable. But my other rant of the week was about selfies, which is quite ironic because actually got a selfie in the show earlier.
1: We did.
2: When Carla came in.
1: Carla wanted
2: that
1: a
2: was
1: selfie.
2: Carla's choice. So.
1: And she wanted a black and white one. She, yeah. she went all mystical on us.
2: We have tweeted that out.
1: Have we?
2: I think so.
1: Okay.
2: But so selfies, basically, selfies gone too far. So there's not. It's not just selfies anymore. It's now Belfies. I don't know if you're familiar with
1: Belfies.
2: This, Andy.
1: Well,
2: this is a bum selfie. So it's a selfie. The girls are doing it all the time, like these Kim Kardashian wannabes. They're taking Belfies.
1: And with clothes on? Or
2: yeah, yeah, with like maybe little hot pants or something.
1: So it's basically asking the world, does my bum look big in this? Sort of thing,
2: yeah.
1: You know?
2: And then they're tweeting it, and it's just, it's gone too far. Not only Belfies, yeah. There's a thing, there's a little blog or something, or a website.
1: Pelfies? I'm trying to think. Kelfies?
2: Well, I don't think Velfies. It's got, it's, I think it might be Felfies, which Felfies. Is... funeral selfies. I don't know if you've heard of this. It's people taking
1: dead people taking pictures of themselves.
2: No, it's people at funerals yeah. taking photos of themselves smiling and having fun with funeral like things in the background.
1: Oh.
2: Like a coffin in the background.
1: Well, I mean, I do remember Diane Abbott got a lot of shit for live tweeting from Tony Benn's funeral, didn't
2: yeah,
1: she?
2: Yeah, and also Barack Obama and David Cameron, I think, at Nelson was it Nelson Mandela's funeral?
1: Yeah.
2: They did a selfie there. I think it's wrong. I think it should not be happening.
1: Belfie, that's... but why would you want to take a picture of your own arse?
2: And don't
1: know. And I mean, you know, I mean, obviously Ashley Cole, he's famous for taking pictures of his own knob, isn't he? But there we
2: yeah,
1: go. Yeah.
2: So that's
1: trying to work out what they would be called. What would you call a knob selfie? Would you, a Nelfie?
2: Yeah, it must be Nelfie.
1: Yeah.
2: And people were taking Commonwealthies.
1: Commonwealthies.
2: Yeah. So and the, I like that works quite well.
1: But there was a couple of stories in the paper, wasn't there? There was the monkey. The monkey
2: oh,
1: selfie.
2: Yes.
1: Did you read that
2: I liked
1: from
2: that.
1: Wikipedia?
2: That was lovely.
1: The monkey owned his own copyright.
2: Yeah.
1: And because some bloke, some photographer was trying to take a picture and then the monkey had taken the camera off him and taken a selfie with it himself, he owns the copyright. And that means that everybody can use the photo.
2: It's crazy, isn't it?
1: It is. And the photographer did himself no favours because he said, I set up the shot. Well, he didn't really set up the shot, did he?
2: No, he didn't.
1: He basically wasn't good enough at keeping his control of his camera away from the monkey.
2: That's exactly what it was.
1: Yeah. So very good. I enjoyed both of those.
2: Okay.
1: They were excellent. So two for the price of one. The sort of thing that we're talking about from Poundland. Oh, some of the links tonight have been slick
2: seamless.
1: As. So yes, we wanted to know, you were going to talk about them after the next link, but we will get there. Mm-hmm. We will get there before we talk of your best buys for £1 with number nine in our list of weird lyrics from the survey that was highlighted on Radio 1, the weirdest lyric, Taylor Swift, Love Story. 'Cause you were Romeo, I was a scarlet letter, and my daddy said stay away from Juliet. That is a weird one,
2: isn't
1: it? That is a weird one. What do you think of Taylor Swift? I bet you're not a fan of Taylor Swift,
2: are
1: you?
2: Not so much, no.
1: No, I think we'll probably be quick on this one, won't we? If the producer has anything to do with it.

0: Okay, that's enough of Taylor Swift, I think, there. That was because you were Romeo, I was a Scarlet Letter, and my daddy said stay away from Juliet. Coming up at the end, Oasis, Champagne Supernova. That was number 10. Slowly walking down the hall, faster than a cannonball. Oh,
1: what a lyric.
0: Slowly walking down the hall.
1: Of course it makes no sense, but
0: that cannonball is going slowly. And they say it over 7 minutes. 7 minutes, a long old track, that one, isn't it?
1: It's all greatness, though.
0: I'm trying to think which is my favourite one. We will play a few more before we go out. But we've got to do your tweets.
1: We do.
0: What's the best thing you've bought for a quid? Andrew Noble says, I bought a professional camera tripod for £1 at a car boot sale. Professional. So he's just chuffed with himself, really. He just went to brag, I think.
1: Wow, yeah, he did.
0: Andrew Noble, oh, yeah, I've got myself a professional camera tripod.
1: I've got on a tweet from Paul McVeigh, who says he got for £1 the Ashes 2005 DVD box set, hashtag bargain.
0: Yeah, no, that was good. Yeah. I was trying to think. 2005, that was a good one.
1: Was that a good one? Okay.
0: Yeah,
1: good.
0: What you didn't want is the 2005-6 ones. If you got those in a box set, well, unless you're Australian, you'd love them, 5-0. But Les Twig, bought a new front door lock on eBay for £0.01.
1: £0.01?
0: Pity the postage cost me £4.
1: Oh.
0: That's the thing with eBay, though, isn't it?
1: Fail.
0: You can get you like that, can't it?
1: Yeah. Can. David from Dagenham says, I once bought an old boat for £1 at an auction. It was in such bad condition it ended up being used as firewood. Best firewood I've ever bought.
0: Well, I was going to say, that's it.
1: It's all right.
0: Yeah, I mean, I don't really know what firewood costs, but, you know, you'd imagine a boat's worth would cost more than £1, wouldn't it? So I've probably done quite well there, I reckon.
1: Yeah, I think that's
0: not
1: pretty good.
0: Not easy to carry home, but depending on where you were, if you're on a lake, maybe sail it across, try it out and then use it for forward. I don't know. Peter Barnes, he's come up. He's a sweet one, this one is.
1: Okay.
0: We've had a few touches, haven't we?
1: Yeah, it's been emotional.
0: Yeah. Peter Barnes says, the Dubliners, this is what he bought for £1, the Dubliners from Oxfam when I was a teen. After a terrible GCSE English teacher, it got me reading again.
1: Oh, that's nice.
0: But the Dublin is not an easy read, is it?
1: I've not read it.
0: No, it's not an easy read, that. So, James Joyce, I mean, you know, I think I got halfway through and thought, oh, crap. Because it's supposed to be the one that gets you into Ulysses.
1: Right, okay.
0: And I haven't attempted Ulysses.
1: No, not after that.
0: Read half of the Dubliners. But you may have had a bad English teacher, but I bet they didn't turn up on the first day drunk with the bottom half of their clothes.
1: Things could be worse.
0: It could be worse.
1: My final text is from Maria in Stratford. I once bid 10 pence on eBay for a complete furniture set, table and 4 chairs, wardrobe, 2 side tables and a mirror, and I won. That's great. 10 pence.
0: That's an incredible bargain.
1: That is, isn't it? I'm quite...
0: I tell you what, they've got that thing, Free Cycle.
1: Oh, yeah.
0: Free Cycle.
1: Yeah, yeah.
0: When I bought my house, the bloke, it was a madman I bought my house off, he'd left a sunbed in the loft.
1: Oh, okay.
0: And it was...
1: That must be quite expensive.
0: Well, that was it. But I didn't trust it. It looked a bit old, and you thought, this has got sort of skin cancer. But at the same time, you thought, well, if somebody knows what they're doing, it could be worth a bit.
1: You just
0: didn't know. But I didn't fancy it. So I put it on Free Cycle. I thought I'd do the reasonable thing. Not any interest whatsoever. One bloke did phone up and said... asked about it, and then I explained what make it was. He said, oh, no, I don't fancy that. So I took it to the dump, right?
1: Yeah.
0: Nobody wanted it. And the dump

0: This bloke said, "Oh wait, man! Just I was about to chuck it into the skip with my father-in-law." Right? He comes over and he says, "No, no." I thought, "Oh, he spotted it. He's going to take it off us. This will be a good thing." Cuts the plug off it, keeps the plug, and then lets us chuck it into the skip. Yeah.
1: What?
0: The plug was worth more, he thought, than the sunbeam. That's weird. Got a few more things you bought for a quid. I've got a plastic burger press for 99p. Says Pete G.
1: Okay. I don't really know what that is.
0: I don't know what that is either. But he's giving it a hashtag impressive. So
1: well, I'm sure it is.
0: Pete G's very excited by it. Used to be an 89p shop in West Bromwich, apparently. This is news on me. I've just got used to a 99p shop, but bargain, like 97p stores, is news on me. 89p shop in West Bromwich, but it's shut down. Although the 99p store in Poundland are still there.
1: Oh, that's weird, isn't it?
0: Yeah. You know,
1: cheaper the better.
0: People didn't want the change. 11p just rattles around in the pocket, didn't it? So, and then we got, yes, somebody did buy a condom from Lidl, but there we go. You know, you can get 3 condoms from Lidl for a quid, so you take your chances, don't you?
1: Mm.
0: But I'm sure it's grand that you can get 8 fun-size apples, we found that. Yeah. That's fact of the day.
1: What more do you want 8 from your Poundland?
0: 8 apples from Lidl. So, we were going to do something else. Oh, we got to do the lyrics. We're going to do the lyrics.
1: Oh,
0: you going to tell us what's coming up? Is that what you're going to do?
1: We can do both. We can fit in both if we can.
0: We've only got 2 minutes.
1: Oh, God.
0: What are we going to do?
1: Do the lyrics, because that's fun.
0: Okay, do the lyrics. But first of all, we will say that the best contribution was that lady who helps the 92-year-old. So we just quickly play that for... There we go. I just played the end of it there, because I'd faded out. We didn't want too much Taylor Swift, so we'll do it. So, yeah, we've been doing lyrics as well. We've had a little bit of this. More weird lyrics here. Stepping on the leprechaun. I am the Eggman. They are the Eggman. I am the walrus. Look at you. You can't beat that one, can you? So there we go. Yeah, no, I am the walrus. Definitely is my winner for weird lyrics. Although I am, as you know, I do like saying this one.
1: It's got the best dance.
0: Yeah, come on. So a bit of Lionel. So yes, you tell us what's coming up in the week. What can people look forward to?
1: Well, I don't know if they can look forward to this, but in news, the first report on the MH17 disaster is due to be filed by crash investigators.
0: Yeah, I don't think too many people will be looking forward to
1: that. Looking forward to it.
0: No.
1: In sport, Liverpool should be able to proceed with the planned signing of Alberto Moreno. I'm probably not saying it right, am I? Moreno.
0: Well, to be fair, I've not done a great job in pronouncing people's names today, have I?
1: For a reported €20 million. Former England striker Kerry Dixon is to stand trial on the 14th of August on suspected drug-related charges. This is all really serious.
0: Yeah, well, no, you know.
1: But it's what's happening in the world. Yeah. Semi-finals take place for the Women's Rugby World Cup in France. Also, in weather, Atlantic storm Bertha is due to hit the UK at the start of next week, causing potential widespread destruction.
0: That's a shame, isn't it, after the nice weather?
1: That's not good, is it?
0: Go on, Bertha. Go up north somewhere. No, not in the UK. You know. Go out.
1: Please don't come and
0: north
1: hit us.
0: North Pole or something.
1: And then just one, maybe some... It's more positive. Film 4 Summer Screen begins today at Somerset House. So that's what's going on.
0: That's what you've got to look forward to next week.
1: Yes.
0: You've also got to look forward to us. Tweet us, email us, whatever you want to do, AndyP at foobarradio.com, at Mr. Andy Parsons on the Twitter. And keep yourself good out there, yeah?
1: Yeah.
0: Because we were talking last week, weren't we, about this bloke, you remember the bloke in who'd got the lighter, was trying to kill a spider and then set fire to his own house?
1: Yes.
0: Two people in Bridgend have only gone and done the same thing this week.
1: Oh, they've not learned.
0: They weren't listening to the show.
1: No, obviously not.
0: Some bloke is also, he's ill in hospital, having picked up an adder. Been bitten 3 times.
1: Aww.
0: He's apparently he's sort of stable. They're saying he's stable.
1: Right.
0: Why would you pick up an adder?
1: No.
0: You know. Why would you?
1: And I just don't know.
0: 3 times it bit him. So you're thinking he's gone, oh, what's he done there? What's he done there? Oh, one more time. So don't be an idiot. That's what we're saying.
1: That's the motto.
0: That's the motto. That summer heat can get you. Maybe Bertha can't come quickly enough. Who knows? But have yourself a great week. We will leave you with Champagne Supernova and the tip top lyric. Yeah, slowly walking down the hall, faster than a cannonball. Have a good week. Here we go.

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1: And now we're joined by our next guest in the studio, Evil. What up?
2: Hi, people. I'm Evil. It's good to be back. FUBAR Radio, thank
3: yes,
2: you.
3: Yes, man.
1: You know we love a bit of Scotland in the house. But here all set says you came second in the BET Freestyle and you were the only rapper to come off the top. You won the jump-off battle rap tournament after vomiting twice on stage. Why were you
2: That's
1: vomiting?
2: True. Okay, right. So last year, 2017, Harry from Jump Off was putting together the Jump Off event, which is famous for people like Pro Green, Life MC, like so many dope rappers fucking. And he brought it back after like 3 years, I think he stopped doing it, and then he brought it back on the night. The reason that I vomited, okay, the reason that I vomited twice was because I was drinking a lot of alcohol. You know how us Scotland people do, man. We can drink you all under the table. You know what I'm saying?
3: Yeah,
2: we can
3: and,
2: drink
3: puke all up, under and puke up under it.
2: And puke up. very drug-induced is all I'm going to say. But if you go onto YouTube, type in Evil Vomits, you'll see the footage of me puking up on Jump Off.
1: Nice.
2: And the BET as well, yeah. Like Freestyle Friday, I used to watch that back in the day, and it was crazy good. It's like you had battlers like Jin, so many fucking battlers, but I was the only person there who freestyled on the day because I thought that's what it was. Mm. Everyone else had verses written and was like, and I was like, okay, I don't have any actual material prepped. I've got stuff that I can spit, but I'd rather not. I'd rather just go into this freestyle and do it like how they used to do it back in the day. And I ended up coming second out of 30 other rappers as well. Mm. You know, Genesis Elijah was there, a lot of the Don't Flop rappers as well.
3: Who came first?
2: Ocean Wainos, I hope I'm saying the name right. He's a very punchline orientated, like he'll construct a verse and it's like every punchline is related to the first line, everything's interconnected. Mm. Very, very stylistic verse wise, he's very good. Mm. So yeah, I think he deserved to take it, but I just glad they took me and I came second. That's crazy.
3: That's heavy, man. Well done for that, bro.
2: But mate, I've been battling for Charlie Sloth as well. I battled in Glasgow for him when he was on the Plug Tour. Also done we've done the celebrity roast of Les Battersby from Coronation Street, Bruce Jones, this actor. And like it was the craziest thing ever. Me and O'Shea, another Don't Flop rapper, got to do a roast of him. Charlie Sloth got roasted as well by Tony D and Locksmith. It was like Respect BA's done one as well with Press One.
3: I gotta see that one, man.
2: You can see the Respect BA versus Joe Pasquale, the comedian. They do the roast to him as well. Like Charlie's got a lot of stuff coming, so look out for that stuff.
3: That's
2: as well
3: funny,
2: yeah.
1: So battling is something that you, and freestyling is something that you're passionate about.
2: It's what I was raised on, basically. I used to enter a lot of the freestyle competitions in Scotland when I was like 17, 18. The first one I entered, I ended up winning. It was like they got the audience to write words down not a chalkboard, but like a whiteboard with a marker, and we didn't get to see the words until they played the beat and then they spun the board round. And we had to use these words to battle each other. And like, I'm sure
3: that's
2: someone said, someone wrote down orange. And I was like, nothing rhymes with orange. But I was
1: that's
2: like,
1: the first word everyone will throw at them.
2: Innit? I was like, I'm Scottish, I'll talk pish. They said, orange, what rhymes with that? Your ma's minge. Your ma is your mum, minge is, we'll discuss
3: the
2: that
3: bonani
2: later.
3: Bonani. Hey, chico, you know you want some time in Mexico, you put inside the taco, you had the meat, you put the cheese, it look like bonani.
2: CC. But yeah, man, done a lot of the freestyle battles. I've won Live and Spitting as well. If you type in Evil Live and Spitting, you'll see me winning that competition. I've done a lot of Don't Flop battles as well, KOTR, King of the Ronalds, all that kind of stuff. So, mate, I'm all over the web, man. You can find me everywhere.
1: Do you think freestyling is something that an MC either has or not, or it's something that, you know, you can nurture?
2: It's something you definitely can nurture. I think you need to practice at it. Like, if you've got friends that are into the same art form that you are or anything like that, just, like, practice with them, because that's how I used to do it. I used to freestyle and go two lines each, but we try and bounce off each other's words,
3: like,
2: and
3: make it make sense at least,
2: and like, but take the mickey out of each other at the same time, you know what I'm saying? It was just good fun. And then, but then after that, it does become second nature. So yeah, freestyling, you can nurture it, but it always depends on the moment, if you're on it or if you're not. Just tap into the energy, it's all there, you are that, you know what I'm saying?
1: Can I also just say props to your dedication to the hip-hop lifestyle.
3: Man's got
1: by
3: on
1: wearing
3: a bandana,
1: full black hoodie, the hood
3: cap.
1: Is up,
3: yeah, he's got bandana, on a bandana, a cap,
1: tracksuit bottoms
3: and a hood, and it's all black as well.
2: I've also got the Rick and Morty Pickle Rick hat. You got to check that out. If you watch Rick and Morty on Adult Swim, I've got a Pickle Rick hat. It's awesome.
3: You try to say that. You're trying to be funny over here, Morty.
1: Oh, but it is like 31 degrees. What the fuck are they talking about? I am like, what are you talking about? Like, but back to the Scottish referendum. I just mean it's 31 degrees today, but you're still dedicated to holding down the culture by wearing the uniform.
2: Man's not hot, man. Man's not hot in Scotland. You know what I'm saying? Sarah Love and My
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7: It's time to welcome Ed from Editors to the show. I want to talk to you about all the good work that you guys have started doing in conjunction with Oxfam. And I know that some of the stuff from Violence, the album, is not from the actor, but obviously it's the same thing. From the album Violence is inspired by things, for example, like your trip to meet the refugees in Greece. So I just wondered if you could just tell us a little bit about your experiences and some of that stuff.
8: Well, we've been really lucky to be... we've been joined up with Oxfam for a number of years. We've been trying to promote their work at our gigs and give them a little platform as to what they do. And when they invited us to actually go out and visit a refugee camp, we thought long and hard about it, because it's not the easiest thing in the world to do, because emotionally, is anybody ready for that?
7: Of course.
8: But we were certainly... I don't know, we were delighted to be asked, and we just saw it as such an amazing opportunity to see the work that Oxfam, who we've been supporting sort of fairly in the background, did it at sort of first-hand quarters, really. So, that was our first trip out. We went to a camp in Greece, two different camps in Greece, but both of them were sort of more family-orientated. They had women and children in the camps, and so it was really quite an incredible experience to see how these families have travelled from many different countries for many different reasons, but only because they're trying to make their lives better mostly for their children. And then to be stuck in a kind of limbo situation between countries who don't particularly want them, and with no real sort of prospects and of getting out of there. So that was our first trip over in Greece. It was two years ago, I think. And we were delighted to be going back to quite a different set of circumstances. We went to a camp in Serbia near the city of Belgrade a couple of weeks ago to visit a camp where it was a really transitional camp, where those of men and sort of just young men, sort of between sort of 17, 18 to 30s, mid-30s. And they were all individuals who are seeking asylum in different countries, but they're sort of in limbo trying to get from one country through the borders of another. And this place was giving them shelter and food and a place to let off steam, a place to socialise, and a place to sort of, I don't know, treat as their home for a couple of days while they try and make these attempts at getting across the borders, which never really ended up that successfully. So, it's a remarkable place full of people who want to give them a helping hand, but it's one of these transitional places where they weren't sort of bedding down for months on end, but they were, you know, coming back and seeking sort of medical attention, shelter, as I say, from the blistering hot heat we've got at the moment. And then obviously in the winter that's going to turn to snowfall and icy conditions, for them to sort of get their energy up to attempt to get into a country who's more accepting of them for who they are.
7: So it's more like a kind of almost like a way of kind of giving them a little bit of, I don't know if conditioning is the right word, but sort of almost like get ready to kind of make that push to try and actually do something rather than just like languishing in a camp where they can't see a way out.
8: Well, this is it. I think what it was trying to do was to give them a sense of normality, a sense of, hope, and a sense of you're kind of wanted here by your peers, by the people around who care about you, even though you're not at home. I think part of the campaign's real focus was to focus on what home means to us. You know, home for us as a band, or as us with our families at home, in comparison to these guys who've left their homes just to try and get a better life for anybody who's connected with them.
7: And what would you, if you've managed to tug sufficiently on someone's heartstring that's listening to this, the sort of, the, other than just giving some money to Oxfam or to a charity of their choice, whatever, mm-hmm. how would you encourage people to get involved in a way that could actually really make a difference?
8: Well, I mean, purely, I'm not expecting anybody to get on a plane and go and do voluntary work for an organisation in a war-torn country or anything. That's, you know, people do that, mm. which is incredible, but that's not what the everyday person would do. I think kind of the fact if you can give up some of your time to volunteer at a local level, it's mm-hmm. just really important. It's just like the start of just showing people how you would care about anybody in a situation that's worse off than you. If it's close to home, that's fantastic. Luckily, I got to go to abroad to do it, but people can do that in their own towns or in their own villages or whatever. There's the camp that we went to, actually, we had a meal with the locals, and it was all provided by Oxfam, and it was all made in a kitchen in Belgrade, and all of those guys came out to serve it. So they were all volunteers. So it was just the fact that they were basically working in their own town, making food, serving food out to the lads that we were with every day. And but they weren't going miles from their home, but they felt that they had a need to be involved in the community. So, you know, there's definitely things that we can do on a very local scale
7: sure.
8: that will help in the long term.
6: Joey Page. 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
1: We've got our first very special guest in the studio right now, joining myself and Adam from Star One, and obviously my regular co-host Natalie, aka Sarah De Bunda. It's none other than Eyes.
2: Like, I stopped working probably about 4 years ago. Like, I was definitely not in a position to be able to do that. I just worked it out. I was broke. I just kept it running out. I just kept on holding at it. And eventually I started to add the things in, like we're saying, innit? So, like, I think, like, most MCs could potentially be able to live off music, like how I'm doing it right now. And I'm not the biggest or the richest, but I'm nice. I can smile and I can go from Derby to London as many times in a week as I want. And that's very expensive to be able to do that. But I've kind of realised that, like, boom, it's not just MC and there's so many other things. And, like, I'll probably get paid more off Derby County than I do off music, to be fair.
1: People shouldn't be ashamed to admit that as well. Because talent, we can see, like, let's be brutally honest. We can see that there isn't a direct correlation between talent and wealth. That's a given, innit? We can kind of start there, innit? When we look at the music industry, no offence, but we can kind of see that the most the richest people aren't the most talented.
2: For real.
1: But if you kind of, I think if people with talent look at everybody else that's made it and start feeling this sense of entitlement and that they don't have to grind.
2: Definitely.
1: Do you know what I mean? And there shouldn't be a stigma around other revenue streams.
2: No, you're so right, man. Another person like Rich Free too, like watching him and like how lyrically sick he is. He's very clever with like the business terms as well of it.
1: And I see him
2: making money from way different things and stuff.
1: Yeah, of course. But and he's literally one of the best MCs in the country.
2: Exactly.
1: Literally. No, like 100%. In the world. Do you know what I mean?
2: So that,
1: like,
2: them the country, people, like, in the world. He is up there and he deserves it. Yeah, exactly. Fuck the country, in the world, mate. Like his bars are absolutely crazy, bruv. And like, yeah, man, it's watching people like that that are so sick and still making money, which keeps the faith of art. I don't have to dumb it down. I can still be sick. I just need to be not savvy. Work hard, work smart, and savage a little bit. And,
1: absolutely.
2: And you know, like, there comes a time in music you just need to be, it's gonna sound rude, but you need to be a little tiny bit selfish for a short time period before you can start helping people again, because you need to be able to actually know what your income is, and like, not even just income, but, you know, mainly income. So, like, say if I'm saying, for me, it's Derby County, maybe a bit of modelling, and maybe one and two clothing lines that give me a bit of money through the year. That's my main money. Now I'm going to do shows. Now I'm going to try and sell songs. And that's kind of what I think people kind of lack on, that part of it. So it's just getting to know that bit. And once you know that part, that starts building and building and building to a point where whatever you do make off music now, you can either stack or put it back
1: in. This is true.
2: Just only just getting to that stage, innit? But like I'm saying, man, it's absolutely sick to be able to, you know, wake up not having to have someone saying you're not at work, but just me thinking I need to work.
1: Amen. Listen,
2: but
1: the day I walked out of work,
2: woo! I felt so good as well.
1: Woo! I think there might be a picture of me hanging up in
3: the
1: place.
3: Saints?
1: No, my last ever job was Evan Cycles. The way I stuck it to my boss, I should be in the Hall of Fame. They should have just made the Hall of Fame with just me in that bitch.
3: How did you stick it to your boss?
1: So I had a disciplinary, because I was just like, I walked out of work, innit? I walked out of work to do a gig, because my manager went to me. My manager was like, look, I'm not telling you to walk out of work, but you can't do this gig if you're at work. That's all I'm saying. And then he just hung up. You know what I mean?
2: Yeah.
1: You make the decision kind of thing. So I walked out of work, got a disciplinary, and my boss, he was a dickhead anyway. I hated him. And something in my mind just told me, look, you know what? This is the last job you can actually physically do.
2: Yeah.
1: Like, you just, or mentally do. Do you know what I mean?
2: Yeah.
1: And during the disciplinary, he asked me to explain why I'd been late and all these times and walked out of work and not turned up and stuff. And I just thought, you know what? I might as well just get like a fucking G.
2: Just
1: started slewing this guy. I said, you're a fucking prick. The only reason your fucking wife's with you is because she literally doesn't speak a word.
2: He went in. I live with a bang like that, but not as bad. Yours definitely is the Wall of Fame.
4: Talking about his wife, you know.
2: Nah, I didn't go that deep.
1: I had to.
4: Pussy wouldn't have that.
2: Yeah, that's crazy.
4: Yeah.
2: That is crazy still.
1: But not insulting his wife, insulting him.
2: Yeah.
1: Do you know? Because he's literally, when I met his wife, she genuinely didn't speak English.
2: Yeah.
1: So I was like, she doesn't understand how much of a dickhead you are.
3: I imagine you probably have a lifetime ban from Evan Cycles yeah, now, right? You possibly. Can't go near one. There's probably no, a restriction order.
1: Shout out Cycle Surgery.
2: Yeah, come on. Big
3: wow,
2: up you lot.
3: Okay.
2: Yeah, man. So my last job was Sky, I think.
1: Yeah.
2: So I did kind of the same thing. I had like a big opportunity and they were like, nah, you can't go. And I was like, no, I'm definitely going. And they were like, no, you can't go. I'm like, it's next week. They're like, no, you're not allowed the day off. I said, you know what? I'm out. Like, it was a massive call centre, so it's like the whole of Sky. And people knew I was, so
1: yeah.
2: I just literally just like, I'm out.
3: I would have liked it if you left.
2: Oh, wait, like,
3: that would have been really good if you left and then walked
2: clap.
3: On tables as you were
2: leaving. Yeah, I really wanted to do that. Yeah.
3: That would be amazing.
2: I should have done that. I just walked out.
3: Next time. Oh, there won't be a next time.
2: Yeah, there's no more
1: next
2: time.
1: Yeah,
2: just go back. Yeah,
1: go back. Do your notice. Do you know what? Actually, I'm going to fulfil my notice.
2: Yeah.
1: And then that same day, I'm out again.
0: Next time, Sky will be employing you to that present and he'll be like, yo.
2: Yeah, exactly.
1: Hopefully.
2: Yeah, actually, man's been on Sky Sports since then, so it's mad. Yeah.
1: It's mad how the world works.
2: That's nuts. Michael Payne.
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7: We're joined in the studio now by Mark Smith.
8: Do that at the top if you can.
9: Well, we're talking already about film and actor. Your favourite film and actor, was it Jason Statham?
8: Yeah, I picked Tom Cruise for this.
9: Mm. Oh, yeah,
8: I was in a rush. I can't remember any other actors. But genuinely, I think Tom Cruise is great. He's great in most stuff he does. He has a back catalogue of outstanding, and I do mean that, outstanding films. He's quite versatile. He can be the action hero, or he can be like a sort of broken... the Magnolia character, where he's that broken sort of...
9: I thought you were talking about the one in Born on the 4th of July.
8: No, but good. I think that he
7: That's
8: is
7: like
8: someone...
7: My Left Foot with explosions, isn't it?
9: Born on the 4th of July.
7: Yeah, they've just Americanised it. It's all like, we're going to have to put some action in this.
8: But I just love him. And also, he's one of the few people that when he does sci-fi, he really commits. And you go, all right, well, that's good. But then you realise, well, actually, he believes all that stuff because he's a mad Scientologist. So for him, it's not even acting. He genuinely he lives this.
7: Has he ever made a film with John Travolta?
9: Cruise? I don't believe so, no.
7: It's weird that they haven't kind of made something together.
8: They haven't released one, anyway.
7: Sure.
8: I reckon there's a vault full of weird... His best film was Going Clear, I thought, Tom Cruise. The Scientology expose. Really natural in that one. I don't know if Travolta has done... John Revolting. I don't know if he has done a film with Cruise.
9: Are you looking forward to the new Mission Impossible film?
8: Of course I am. Of course I am now, always.
9: Do you like how he does his own stunts?
8: That's a midlife crisis though, isn't it? Breaking your ankles for the lads.
7: I feel like that it is basically we're paying money to watch a man masturbate into our eyes.
8: Again?
7: Over and over
8: But you
7: again.
8: Don't have to pay money to do it.
7: No, you can...
8: you don't have to watch it.
7: Over your mate's shoulder on his Netflix. I like Tom Cruise despite myself, really. I mean, I'm not a massive fan.
9: I think that I didn't used to, and then something flipped, and I went, I like him now.
8: Yeah.
9: I don't know what it was. I felt like I didn't want to.
7: Do you know what I think the turning point was? It was Jet Reacher.
8: Oh, because I mean, I wanted to talk about this at length.
7: Yeah, is this your favourite film?
8: No, but it may as well be.
7: I would
8: Fuck
7: say
8: the
7: that
8: list.
7: Jet,
8: this is dead.
7: Jet Reacher,
8: Reacher
7: is,
8: now.
7: It's like one of my all-time favourite films of all time ever.
8: Mm-hmm.
7: I just think I've seen it so many times. That first Jet Reacher, the second one was awful, wasn't
8: really
7: it?
8: Really bad.
7: So boring.
8: Yeah.
7: First one is like, it's like Tom Cruise has accidentally made Naked Gun, and he doesn't know that he's in it. He doesn't know that he's done it.
8: Some of the dialogue though is genuinely Aaron Sorkin-esque. The bit when he's in the bar, he meets the girl,
7: and
8: he goes, I'm Sandy.
7: He goes, so was I. Last week, at the beach, I mean.
8: And she's absolutely confused by this.
7: What?
8: And we all are. He's a wonderful man. Plus,
7: there's the bit when she says that when he's going to beat up her mates outside.
8: Yeah.
7: And then he goes, you wait here. Her mate says to her, you wait here. She goes, I don't mind the sight of blood. And Tom Cruise turns around and goes, only because it means you're not pregnant. And you go, that's in an actual film.
8: Yeah.
7: That's in an actual... But not just any film. Tom Cruise said that.
9: Yeah.
7: Tom Cruise, who produced it...
9: Would have gone, that's good.
8: Well, there's a reason why every single female...
7: It's probably in Lee Child's book.
8: Every single woman in the film looks at Tom Cruise like he's the most beautiful thing they've ever seen and wants to have sex with him immediately. So he's got definitely a license to put those sorts of things in the
7: they
8: film.
7: Look
8: he
7: could
9: have is said, that, no, is I'm it, not is it like that. James Bond license to kill? And yeah. It's Jack Reacher license to put these things in the film.
7: But they like. But all of the women. Every time he walks into a room, all of the women, no matter who they are,
8: age, height,
7: anything, right? They all look at him and they sort of like bite their bottom lip or they lick their lips at him as if they're looking at multi billionaire Tom Cruise as opposed to
8: Jack Reacher.
7: And yeah. It's just kind of like, well, hang on a minute. Jack Reacher is looking every second of his age. He's like, you know,
8: Reacher looks like shit, Nick, is what you're trying to say.
7: But
9: do you think that's because Tom Cruise can't see beyond that? Because his own experience of life is that probably does happen to him. It's like in Woody Allen films where Woody Allen plays himself, but he's going out with someone who's 25 or something.
7: It's exactly
9: you go. It's because in his mind he goes, well, why wouldn't that happen? That does happen. That's what my life's like.
8: That's what middle-aged men do.
9: Yeah.
7: Tom Cruise thinks that he's Days of Thunder Tom Cruise walking into a room, when in actual fact, you know, he has that top. He does that bit when he takes his top off, and Rosamund Pike is talking to him.
8: Yeah.
7: And then she goes, can you put your top back on, please? It's distracting. And Tom Cruise script approved it, and he's just like, oh my god. And the thing is, I mean, Tom Cruise is kind of like same thing happened to Stallone, where they're still in really great shape, but they've expanded in a way. So they look like there's like, so all of their muscles look like kind of strips of bacon stapled to a barrel.
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1: Now I've got some lovely ladies in the studio, four of diamonds.
2: Hi.
1: Oh wow, that was almost in harmony. How are you girls?
3: Fabulous.
4: Good, Meg. How are you?
1: I'm really well. I was just listening to you harmonising next door. It was amazing.
3: Thank you.
1: Loving it. Girls, I'm really excited about you.
3: Ah.
1: This track is sick.
3: Thank you.
1: Also, Burna Boy.
3: Yeah. Oh, what incredible.
1: I mean, it's massive. So it's called Name on It.
5: Yes.
1: Now, what I've... Shall I tell you what I've written about it?
3: Oh, yeah. Yes.
1: Okay. It's a banger. I wrote that.
5: Yay!
1: And then I also wrote... You're kind of telling the single lady story, basically warning off the fuck boys. Is that...
3: Oh, that's spot on.
1: Thank you so much. That's just what I garnered from it, babe. That's what I garnered. That's what I took away from it. So, girls, tell me about the fuck boys in your life. Is this a personal thing or are you just generalising right now?
3: I think we've all had a fuck boy in our life, yeah.
4: It's so. A bit of both.
3: Mm-hmm.
4: Like, we've all been through the experience and...
3: Everyone some of us are still going through it.
4: Yeah.
1: Who? Which one? You're not going to tell me, are you? That's okay. That's okay. You don't have to. Afterwards.
4: But yeah, of course it's like you can generalise it to people as well. Everyone's been through this or something similar or might end up going through it if they haven't already. So, you know, it's nice for them to feel like it's happened to other people as well. It's not just them like, hey, we're here, we can just... sing about it together, you know?
1: 100%. And also, I think that it's a track, as you say, it applies to everyone, but also the beat is banging in it. I mean,
4: shout out to Trey Jean Marie and Grades for that because we as soon as we heard it, we thought the same thing.
1: And the video, you're having a lot of fun.
3: Oh, yeah. That was so fun to shoot.
1: I mean, that's so nice,
3: so
1: though.
3: Fun. It was like an 18-hour day, I think.
4: Yeah,
3: but so worth it. Change it for the world.
1: That's intense. Did you have protein bars and stuff to keep you going?
3: Coffee.
4: Fruits. We had pizza. We had pizza. Lots of pizza.
5: I did drink a Red Bull that day.
3: Several.
1: You crazy mother.
4: Well, I know.
2: Hardcore, you know.
3: Live your life on the edge.
1: Listen, I like it. Burna Boy obviously featured on the track. He's worked with some massive names, J-Hus, Mabel, loads of people. What number one, also he was in the video with you, which is awesome, because sometimes, you know, schedules clash and you can't get together. Was he a lot of fun on the day and did you enjoy making the track with him?
4: Yeah. He's great. He's got this like really fun energy about him, and we have actually some really fun behind the scenes videos of us all just vibing. We put Cardi B on and like we just came over us all and we were just dancing him, like... Yeah, he's great, and he's so trendy. He's so trendy.
1: Yeah, he's very stylish.
4: Yeah, like he came in with the trousers with the smiley faces on, and he just
1: like baby pink.
4: Yeah,
1: he's rocking it.
4: Only real men wear
1: just
4: pink.
1: Take some star tips from him. Borrow his clothes.
4: Well,
1: we would
4: love to. Burn it if you can hear this. You know, just hook a girl up.
1: So you girls obviously started on the X Factor. We can't not talk about it.
4: Yeah.
1: What kind of because I've had a lot of people who've been on the X Factor on the show. I don't like to like go deep into it, but what is the thing that you feel you took away from that experience? You walked away from it. What did you learn? Because sometimes it's positive, sometimes it's negative, sometimes it's both. But how did you feel walking away from the show? Is there anything specific you sort of were like, that's what I've learned?
6: It's funny how you say negative and positive things, because I think we learnt that this journey is a roller coaster ride.
3: Mm-hmm, definitely.
6: Like, there's a lot of ups and downs. Like, you're so tired at some points, but you want it so bad, so you've got to work and you reap the rewards at the end.
3: Yeah.
6: It was amazing.
1: And you were put together for the show just before, right?
3: Mm. Yeah.
1: But you're still mates. I mean, that's...
6: Yeah. Oh, we love each other.
4: We live together now.
3: It was meant to be.
1: That's the thing, though, because that's difficult to achieve.
4: Yeah.
5: And four complete strangers to all get on and, like, all still, we're still like sisters, so.
4: Yeah, it's lovely. Like, we all live in the same house. We all like, and we actually hang out together, like, when we're not doing, like, work. I hate that word because it's not work. We love it. But, like, when we're not doing work stuff, like, we all hang out together still and we enjoy it. Like, it's just, it makes it so much more fun when you're friends and you've got, it's not lonely. Yeah.
1: 100%.
4: Your best friends are doing it with you.
1: Like. I also love, I think, girls, what you've got to know about life is if you can put work in inverted commas, you know that you're smashing it at life. Yeah. I'm doing my work.
6: Do you know what? We're actually living our best life.
3: Yeah.
6: For real.
1: Listen, babe, I'm there for it. I'm coming to join the band.
3: Yay,
1: can it be five of diamonds?
3: Let's come over for dinner.
4: Let's do it.
1: Oh my God, I want to come over for dinner.
4: Please. Please come over for dinner.
3: Just don't let Lauren cook.
4: Yeah, don't. You won't leave.
1: Do you know what? You've just brought up Lauren, because I've got something to bring up with Lauren.
5: Oh God.
1: Oh, right. Because, listen, we'll talk about the cooking
5: I'm
1: in a minute.
5: I'm intrigued now, come on.
7: Yeah, I know.
5: Come at me.
1: Why on earth did you have a cardboard cutout of Gareth Gates?
5: Okay, so this is a funny story. So obviously, I have an older sister, and I'm the oldest in the band, so I am, like, a few years ahead.
7: Mum.
5: Yeah, I am the mum. And there was a big cardboard, like, life-size cutout of Gareth Gates in Woolworths, and my mum went to Woolworths to get us
7: what's
5: probably
7: Woolworths?
5: The Gareth
7: oh
5: Gates
7: my God.
5: CD.
7: I'm joking.
5: Oh, please, Yasmin, that shows my age. Jesus. And she was like, oh, they were taking all the cardboard cutout down. She was like, oh, what do you do with that? And they said it goes in the bin, and she was like, I'll take it. So she brought it back to our house, didn't she, my mum?
6: Typical Nikki
5: bring back a life-size cardboard cutout of Gareth Gates, and it did stay in my room. Well, I shared a room with my sister. It stayed in the room for a little while. I can't lie.
1: He's, do you know what? He was a primetime hottie.
5: I mean, come on.
1: Twist spikes
5: Who
1: and everything.
5: Who didn't have hedgehog hair?
1: Listen.
7: Hedgehog hair, you know.
1: He was my one. That he was my one,
5: please,
1: like, on
5: I
1: that
5: loved
1: show.
5: Him. Harriet Rose.
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8: It's Alex from Love Island.
1: Hello, Alex. How are we?
9: I'm very well. I'm very well. How are you guys?
8: Really good. Thanks for coming in.
9: No,
8: good
9: I to appreciate see you. The present.
1: Do you like the present?
9: It's nice fit as well.
1: It's very tight.
9: Yes,
8: it's a nice tight white t-shirt that says Megan mug me off.
1: Megan mugged me off. Oh, and you're wearing it very proudly. Do you agree with that t-shirt?
9: Yes and no. I think Wes mugged me off more.
8: Well, true.
1: Very true, actually. I'm not a fan of Wes.
9: I don't think anyone is.
1: No.
9: Especially me.
1: Oh, you can hear the noises.
9: yeah,
1: it's those noises when you're kissing. I can't do it. Yeah, it's all the noises. I was like, oh, no.
9: Yeah, you can hear all the kissing going on. But yeah.
1: Was she a good kisser?
9: Unbelievable. Unbelievable kisser, yeah.
1: Unbelievable kisser.
9: Yeah.
1: Wow.
9: Yeah, so, I mean, we did speak about it. Obviously, I knew she had a couple of bits done, but I didn't know the extent of the work. But, I mean, she looks great for it. Doesn't she?
1: Yeah, she does.
8: Yeah, she does. She's a gorgeous girl.
1: I just
8: to shame her personality.
9: Sorry. She's lovely. She's I think they're gonna meet up when she gets back. I don't know when she lands, but I'm sure Frankie will get in touch with her and
1: so that was
9: her
1: a genuine relationship.
9: Yeah. Do you know what? At the start, I didn't think it was, but they sort of grew together and they grew as a couple, and now I think yeah, it's very very genuine.
1: Because what do you think of Josh
9: and Kaz?
1: Yeah.
9: Do you know what? They are literally the same person.
1: Wow.
9: They get together, like, they get on so well, it's frightening. It is frightening. I reckon they'll end up engaged after this.
1: Wow. No,
9: I mean, give it a few months, but they are so tight together, they're a proper couple.
1: Well, I'm coming with you to the wedding, yeah?
9: Yeah.
1: Yes,
9: look at all these dates we're setting up.
1: Yeah, we're setting
8: so
1: up.
8: Two, so you're going on a date after the show tonight. You're setting up a second date.
1: I'm not going to miss a wedding, and I've got a lovely hat. So you're glad you went in there, even though Megan did
8: mug you off.
9: Mug me off.
1: Do you feel that? Were your parents and family and friends saying, you know, Megan really did mug you off?
9: I'm pleased I went in there. I don't regret any decision I made in that villa. But when I've come out, everyone's went, why did you get with her? Like, why did you do it? I said, I didn't fancy anyone in there.
8: Apart from
9: Megan, I didn't get on with anyone in there as well as I got on with Meg. So at that time, I made the right decision for me, so.
1: And do you think she's got a nice personality? Because we're not coming over as that nice a girl. Well, it's because we're seeing...
8: Muggy Megan.
1: Muggy Megan. I mean, what do you feel of her as a character? I know you like the way she looks.
9: Yeah,
1: but
9: obviously spending that amount of time with someone, and you're only seeing like a really condensed version of a day where you might only see 45, 50 minutes, or you've got ad breaks in that hour.
1: Yeah.
9: So you're seeing sort of 50 minutes of a 24-hour day. You're not seeing how everyone is, not just me and Megs, you're not seeing how everyone is together. But yeah, we got on, we were just laughing the entire day, having a really good time, like properly getting on, and then Wes come back.
8: And that was that.
9: And it was all over.
8: Job done.
1: And she went to Wes.
8: Now, there was some rumours about you kissing your ex-girlfriend that went around.
9: She's actually not my ex-girlfriend.
8: She's not?
9: No.
1: Who is this? Who's this girl?
8: Who's this rival?
9: Lizzie's rival, yeah.
1: Who is she? Wait, I haven't heard of her.
9: Do you know, yeah, I've taken on to a couple of events and, yeah, we did get pictured kissing.
8: Right.
9: Sorry, Dizzy.
8: Hey,
9: okay,
8: you're in the,
1: I've gone silent.
8: You're having a big. You're having a big moment at the minute.
1: No,
8: you know.
1: No. But is it an old girlfriend?
9: No. We've never been sort of like romantically involved. I've taken her to a few events. You've got a bit of smile on your face.
7: I've got better events though.
8: ITV parties.
7: But so how is that blossoming? Do you think that's gonna, you're gonna get back, you know, will Megan be jealous when she gets out, you'll be with this new girl?
9: Do you know what? I don't think Megan's gonna be jealous at all. I think she's done with me, I'm done with her.
8: And what are you kind of thinking now is what you want to do? You've obviously come out, it's probably a bit of a blur, right? You're just...
9: Yeah.
8: Every day, I saw there were some pictures of you at Gay Pride in London.
9: Oh, absolute blast there as well. It was so
7: much
9: fun.
7: You missed the football? Did you miss the football?
9: No, I went to watch the football, then I went to Pride.
7: See? Can do both.
8: So you've been out and about a bit. You've been...
9: I've been everywhere. I haven't been home yet.
7: Has it been crazy?
9: I still need to unpack.
7: The attention you're getting since you've been out the villa and you're home, is it crazy? Were you like...
9: It is, yeah. It's I only thought, because I was there a week, I thought, no, look, no one's going to know who you are. You're going to go back to work next week and it'll be sort of as it was. But I've come back out and people are stopping me in the street for pictures and stuff, which is lovely. Like, I do really enjoy it. I'm very grateful to everyone that stops.
7: You did
9: sort of
7: come across really nice though in there.
9: Do you think so?
7: But you're a lot taller in real life.
9: Thanks. And better looking.
7: I think you look good. You look good.
8: I can't comment.
7: You look good on screen.
9: Come on, I'm fishing for comments here.
7: You are. I know. Your confidence has been not with Megan, and you need a bit of
8: confidence boost for Lizzie Cundy.
7: No, I think she made a really bad error, and I don't like Wes for it. I don't think they're going to have a great time when they come out. Whereas you,
9: having a lovely time.
7: You're having a great time.
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1: I get so chuffed at myself when I do a good, whatever it's called, slide, DJ slide. Anyway, I've got my second guest in the studio, Alex Mitten in the studio.
2: Hello. Yasmin, how you doing?
1: That is the little studio audience that we have sitting in the corner. We don't pay them much. So you spend most of your time on Made in Chelsea. So where are we now in Made in Chelsea?
2: So we are, I think, believe it or not, series 69, which has been my favourite series, weirdly. we're on 16, and we've actually just come back from Croatia, so we filmed these like sort of summer series where we go away.
1: Yeah, you literally went to the land what we're not allowed to talk about now.
2: I know, it's really...
1: Were you in there for the World Cup?
2: I feel like no one's going... Well, yeah, not our game.
1: Okay, but thank goodness.
2: I feel like no one's going to watch it now, because they're going to be like...
1: They
2: land.
1: Got to Croatia.
2: Yeah.
1: Was it nice though?
2: It's a lovely play. No, actually, it was fucking shit. I hate it.
1: It was nice, but it wasn't.
2: It is. It's a beautiful place, obviously. But it's not London.
1: I really like it. But I think one of the reasons why I like it though is I watch it. And I think probably why everyone likes it, they watch it, they love to see other people in distress and it all go to shit, because then they go, I feel so much better about my life.
2: It's quite sick actually, reality
1: TV. I thought my relationship was bad, but oh, it's not as bad as Benke's.
2: Yeah. So,

0: Oh, yeah.
1: But now I think it's the same as any sort of drama soap. It's like peaks and troughs.
0: Yeah.
1: It's like, oh God, he's having a terrible time, and then next week, oh, he's in love again.
0: Did you ever get any abuse? Because. I just couldn't help shouting.
1: Is it you?
0: Because obviously you're putting your dirty laundry out to dry on TV, and not everyone's an angel.
1: That was a really stupid episode, actually. I shouldn't have hung up my
0: pants.
1: Yeah, they were a bit pooey.
0: I was going to say, like, and also, why were they pink lace, dude? Like, odd choice.
1: Comfort.
0: But, do you ever get any actual hate from people who get so involved and they're like, you cheated?
1: I think people view it almost as though we're sort of these, like, we're not real people, so they throw abuse over social
0: media,
1: like over social media, which
0: yeah.
1: you kind of have to be like ready for. Like you know what you're getting into. I used to get sent some pretty horrible stuff. I once got sent. This was going through a particular bad period of mine where I was being a bit of a dick.
0: Yeah,
1: I was the dick period. Yeah, and I got sent quite a lot of vicious images of penises.
0: Ooh.
1: One of which was a stiletto going right through the tip of someone's penis, and a girl saying, "I'm going to do this to you." And I still actually wear a cock cage today because I'm petrified.
0: Just in case.
1: And if anyone's wearing stilettos, I sort of flinch.
0: You know? So you have an actual trauma of stilettos now.
1: Yeah.
0: I mean, we can work through that. I'm sure there's therapists out there willing to work with you. We can get you so that you can go out to a club and not be like a little fetus position on
1: shaking.
0: The floor. We'll help you, babe. Don't worry about
1: clutching
0: that.
1: That's my penis.
0: Yeah, don't worry. Not at all. What do you like to do when you're not being on TV? What are your favourite things to do? What do you...
1: Oh, just like Instagram.
0: I just like to be on Instagram.
1: You know, I just like being on Insta Live most of the time. What do I like doing?
0: Do you have any weird hobbies?
1: Do you have any weird hobbies?
0: / fetishes, you know.
1: Well, stilettos, actually. It's sort of gone... It was a fear at first, and now
0: I've embraced it.
1: I'm kind of into it. I'm actually wearing a pair right now.
0: Oh, can you imagine?
1: Yeah. That'd be hilarious if I got off the seat and just trotted off.
0: Bye, Queen.
1: Yeah. What do I do in my spare time? I mean, I have to be honest, I like to party a lot. And I know it's a sort of cliche, I like to party, but I do end up out quite a lot. I like meeting people. I like...
0: So you don't have any hobbies? You don't play golf or anything?
1: Not got into golf yet.
0: No, I've gone into like junkyard golf, you know, like kind of mini golfing.
1: I went to one in Dalston called FA's something or other, Snooker Club.
0: Yeah.
1: And it's kind of like, it's a bit of a trippy experience. It's like loads of strobe lighting in there. It's all like luminescent.
0: That was just the toilets.
1: That was just the toilets. And it was really fun. Maybe that sort of golf.
0: I went to one called Swingers. It was a club called Swingers, which was kind of hard to find.
1: Were you thinking it was something else?
0: Yeah, I turned up like super disappointed. I was like, oh, those kind of balls.
1: You were there.
0: Ooh, yeah, it was well awkward. Like my mate came in a gimp costume.
1: You heard 18 holes and you thought.
0: So yeah, I was like, I'm there, babe. I'm there. But Swingers is good. But again, if you put that into Google, loads of shit comes up. Like it's hard to find the Swingers club.
1: Yeah, you want
0: to
1: clear that off
0: for the golf
1: off your searches.
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0: birthday.
1: It's our last day. Hello, it's Richard Herring here. There's Lulu with Sarah. She's nearly falling off her stool. She was a bit late, but it doesn't matter. We're pre-recording this. And yes, it's our final show for FUBAR Radio. It's not you, it's us. Don't worry, it's not your fault.
2: It's a little bit your fault.
1: We had to, you know, it just wasn't working out for us with you.
2: Daddy's got a new family now.
1: That was our fault. We're off. We've been offered a big contract at the BBC, ITV, and Channel 4s.
2: So
1: we're going to do all of those shows, and there isn't time no more to do this show. But thank you for having us. Thanks to everyone. And bye. Oh, no, we've got to do the rest of the show first. And so here is. Very aptly, pop will eat itself because my pop ate himself. and please, Asian, please, what the fuck? Don't understand what that is. So yeah, we've got a packed show coming up. We'll tell you all about that very soon. There's a man.
2: When you say a packed show, I've prepared absolutely nothing.
1: We've got nothing ready. Have you got anything for what's in the bag?
2: Nothing.
1: No. We might not do what's in the bag this week, just for a change. There might be nothing in the bag except our existential angst.
3: Your isolation is called B-W-E.